0: it is going to be an awesome game. It is a really exciting team that are getting another shot, and I think that they're hungry. You know, they're waiting. They're ready. They're waiting for this second opportunity, the second shot at a potentially a state championship. Now, they unfortunately will not have a good chunk of their roster. You know, they had a lot of seniors that graduated this year, if I'm looking correctly. You know, Ty Pope, who was their starting wide receiver and also their lockdown defensive back. They will also be without Tucker Bamanek and Ethan Smith. Ethan Smith, the team's leading rusher, and Tucker Bamanek, you know, a very large wide receiver, also the starting linebacker. Evan Leverins, good fullback and starting linebacker for them as well. Caleb Van Isle as well, the starting offensive lineman and defensive lineman. Big holes now on that offensive line. And I do believe they will be without their starting QB. I know they will have their Parker Kuyak, who is the junior, so he will actually be back for his senior campaign. But Parker Kuyak, the junior last year, but without as many targets, you know, as he had in last year's campaign. Obviously, Ty Pope and Steve Meyer also graduating as well, the starting tight end for this team. They also lose Aiden Auth and Eddie Dietrich, both starting offensive linemen. Still a pretty young core. It remains to be seen who is now going to step up into that, you know, wide receiving role. However, in the running back position, Adi Schwenke is poised to make a pretty big step. Also, Aiden Lazowski and Maverick Arneson. There we are. Maverick Arneson and Aiden Lasowski poised to step into a pretty big role, replacing that graduating Ethan Smith. Again, the team's leading rusher. Should be pretty exciting to see what this team does against Brookwood. Brookwood not, I mean, as good a season, I think, as they would have wanted. They didn't do, you know, too bad. They actually started off the season against this Cochran Fountain City football team 1 year ago on August 22nd. That was a 35-0 loss against the Pirates. That one was played at CFC, so, you know, this is year two of a home and home. But then they followed up with a pretty good win over Viroqua, a 22-8 win, and then a tough loss against Royal, but then just blew away New Lisbon and pretty much did not lose from there. Did go to the playoffs, but they fell in the first round in level one, as it's called in WIA, fell 0 against Cashton. That ended a 6-4 season. But, I mean, they had a four-game winning streak going in the middle of that season, and they retained a good chunk of their starters. I do believe they only graduated maybe three seniors. Yeah, they only had like three seniors graduate, and I think only believe that two of them were starters. So pretty good young core stepping back into this high school football season. Keeping in football, we will go ahead and take a look at the Minnesota Vikings. Obviously, the biggest news is that Jamal Adams, who was the big offseason acquisition to replace the hitman Smith, is out for the rest of the season. You know, he blows a quad. He in the preseason game against the New York Giants back on August 15th, and he needs surgery to repair it, and we will not see him again for the remainder of this season. Very, very frustrating if you're a Vikings fan. Very, very unfortunate if you're this coaching staff, and this team now loses one of its potential biggest pieces. Obviously, we can't say for sure what he would have done, but he was really shaping up to be that starting safety, to be that guy in the secondary. And here is Vikings linebacker Eric Wilson talking about what a heartbreaking scenario it is to lose him for the season.
1: It's tough. You know, since he's been here, he's really been one of the guys. You know, he's really, you know, played many different positions, and he was in, you know, everybody could see that he could help us out a lot. So it's tough to see him, you know, go out like that. But he's still with us, man. We're still going to, you know, rally around him.
0: Yeah, important to note, I mean, he is still at practice. You know, Kevin O'Connell did say that he would be present at practice both today and tomorrow. He would be present on the sideline. He is still a Viking. It's just unfortunate that he doesn't get the chance to earn that contract like he said that he wanted to do. I mean, at least he's got some guaranteed money, but it sucks for him. It sucks for the Vikings. It sucks if you're a fan, because now you don't know really what the situation is going to look like at your safety position. However, they do have a rookie. rookie is Jacob Thompson, or Thomas, my apologies, Jacob Thomas. They did interview him kind of caught up with him and seeing how he is adjusting to being in this Vikings lineup and potentially now looking at him as having to get more meaningful reps as that safety position is now in question.
2: I think the playbook I feel really well with right now, you know, being comfortable making communications out there, you know, having comfortability with the guys. Yeah, I just feel very comfortable with my teammates out there right now.
0: Says that he's feeling good. That's always important. He also talked about what it's like learning the playbook, and he says that it's not that easy.
2: It was tough at first, I will say that, but these coaches have been amazing, you know, staying around after meetings. You know, we had a bunch of rookie meetings, but they're always here to help you, and, you know, it doesn't matter the amount of questions that you have, they will answer them and try to help you through it. So the coaches have been a big help, and, you know, the veteran players, they've been in the system for a little bit now, so trying to get little things from them has been very, very helpful.
0: Lastly, he talked about what it's like playing safety in this specific defense, you know, led by Brian Flores. And I would argue, I mean, he is in a position kind of revolutionized for the Vikings specifically by the Hitman and potential, I mean, Vikings Hall of Famer for sure. The argument is there potentially about the NFL Hall of Fame for Smith. But he talks about what it's like playing in this defense, especially at the safety position, which has been such a key part I'm losing the word right now, but it's been at a certain level for so long, for, you know, the last 15 or so years because of the Hitman and what he has been able to do because of this defense.
2: A lot of communication that you have to make, you know, talking to your corner every play, your nickel, you know, talking to the linebackers. So it can be a little overwhelming at times, but once you get comfortable with your teammates and are good with making communication, it's not too bad.
0: Remains to be seen out of the rookie whether or not he'll get that first team reps or if he's going to kind of be that second team, maybe backup safety for the rest of this season. Kind of interesting to see what role he will be able to fill. He had a lot of electric stuff out of college, though, and I'm very excited to see what he can do for this purple team. They also caught up with offensive lineman Donovan Jackson. He spoke for a little bit with the media about the joint practices today and tomorrow with the Ravens. He talks about how it is a good thing and kind of allows other players who aren't going to really play in these preseason times and games to be able to see what they're all about.
3: Scrimmages are great because you get live reps against different fronts, different players, and you get to test your technique against different guys.
0: Jackson is currently listed as the starting left guard on a line that also has Christian Darrisaw, Blake Brando, Will Fries, and Brian O'Neill. A pretty consistent group of big five up front, which is something that this team has lacked a little bit over the last couple of years. Aaron Jones and Jordan Mason currently listed as the starter and second string running backs. Probably going to be very grateful for these big guys up front. And I think that is kind of what has limited Mason's and Jones' productivity over the last couple of years. There just really hasn't been a great Minnesota moving company, as Paul Allen would put it, but this is a group I'm actually very excited about. They also talked with Jackson a little bit more, and he did talk about what it's like working with the linebackers, and he had very good things to say about them.
3: First game in the preseason, I know that there are things we need to clean up, but we also did some good things out there. I mean, that's just the wonder of the preseason. You know, you put stuff on tape, you see how it works, you see how you can improve your fit and your technique, and you roll from there.
0: He also spoke about the running backs. I know we just talked about them, but he talks that they're going to be good. And I think that that's something every Vikings fan needs to hear right now, is they need confidence that the Vikings can get offense both, you know, at the line of scrimmage, past the line of scrimmage, et cetera, and they need all of these bases to be covered. And Aaron Jones and Jordan Mason are poised for a pretty good year, but here is Donovan Jackson talking about the running backs.
3: For us, there really is no change. You know, whoever's back there, we try to make the running lanes as big as possible. Sure, some guys have different attributes in their game, but to us, you know, our main job is to move the line of scrimmage.
0: Well, he even said it, you know, his job, just like everybody else on that line, is to move the line of scrimmage, the Minnesota Moving Company, and get those running backs the room that they need. And Again, very, very excited about Donovan Jackson. I think he's going to be fantastic at the left guard spot. I think that Kyler Murray is going to be very well protected. Speaking of Kyler Murray, he will not appear in the Saturday, this upcoming Saturday on August 22nd. He will not appear in the preseason game against the Baltimore Ravens. So we are more than likely going to see J.J. McCarthy start that game, followed by Carson Wentz, followed by Max Brosmer. And I don't think they have a fifth. I don't even think anybody's listed, and even on like the practice squad. So this is a team that is not really hurting for quarterbacks, but we are going to see if Carson Wentz has still got it. I mean, he's still going to attempt to get it. J.J. McCarthy, it's going to be his first real test here in year number three of his career. What he is going to look like in an NFL game setting. I mean, obviously, it's pregame, so not a whole lot is going to be like really challenging for him. And it's going to be Max Brosmer's look to see. I mean, man, Max Brosmer came in with so much hope and hype. You know, he looks really well in training camp last year and then just did not have it that first year. Again, is a rookie, you know, and rookies are never really usually good right out of the gate. Case in point, many, many rookies throughout the NFL. Like, I could name any one of them, but this is going to be his first real opportunity since those poor performances to really get a chance to show everybody kind of what he is made of. Side note, both the workouts today and tomorrow are open for the public. You do not need a training camp general admission ticket or anything of the like to get in and see how the Vikings are doing. Again, it's scrimmages, it's things like that, it's joint practices. They are always usually high tension. You know, there's a lot of emotions that flare. There's a lot of things that happen. These are two teams that, you know, really haven't played each other that much, so I don't think there'll be much tension, but it's full of two guys who are going to, you know, trying to make the starting roster, you know. If they're not trying to make starting positions, they're at least trying to make the regular season roster. They're not trying to be relegated to practice squads. They're not trying to be cut. And it usually causes for a lot of tensions to flare. We are, again, approaching our second preseason game. That'll be this Saturday. And then only 6 days before the next one on August 28th, that'll be on the road in Denver. The Vikings spending 2 out of 3 preseason games on the road. This upcoming one, August 26th, is here at U.S. Bank Stadium. I mean, obviously, I'm not live from U.S. Bank Stadium, but it is in the state of Minnesota in Minneapolis at U.S. Bank Stadium for people to go and enjoy. They will start the season off on Sunday, September 13th, against Green Bay. Only a couple of primetime games for them. I do believe only one Monday night football game, and it will be November 9th, week 9, against Buffalo. That is here in Minnesota. We'll be back after this. When we come back, we'll talk about the Brewers, their largest shutout win in the history of their franchise. Right after this, I'm the Fan, Winona.
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0: Mother Brewers blew out the Mariners last night by a score of 22-0, which, two fun facts for you. The last two times in the NFL and the MLB, obviously the last time it happened now is yesterday. The Brewers 22-0 over the Seattle Mariners. And the last time it happened in the NFL, September 30th, 2019, a 22-0 shutout. Green Bay over the Buffalo Bills in 2018, which means the last two times that a 22-0 shutout has happened in either the NFL, the MLB, both those belong to the Wisconsin sports teams. Now, call me crazy, but I don't think a 22-0 shutout has happened in the modern era of the NBA, and I'm not even going to go back and try to find it. Second fun fact, if you're, well, maybe not a so much a fun fact if you're a Packers fan, but the last time that, or excuse me, the 22-0 margin of victory, 22 points, is a higher margin of victory than any of the Packers games last year. Any. The Packers never had a game where they had a 22-point win in last season. So maybe not so fun a fact if you're a Packers fan, but for now, I mean, that's pretty funny. That is pretty funny. Yeah, the Brewers, 22 runs on 22 hits, including four home runs to shut out the Mariners. Luis Lara gets his first. Christian Yelich looked pretty good. That was also in front of a packed American Family Field, and it was just simply remarkable to watch as well on television. But Christian Yelich is up first. You get caught up with the media after the game, obviously, and he talked about the 22 runs the Brewers scored.
1: Kind of crazy. I mean, it happened fast. You know, it's always fun to be on this side of that. You know, it was just a fun night for the guys, and cool to see Gary out there closing it, and kind of just contributions from everybody. So those are always great nights when they're going your way.
0: Yelich has been in a little bit of a slump recently, so it's good to hear a little bit of that confidence from the former MVP. They also caught up with Kyle Harrison. He went five innings pitch, allowed no runs, just two hits. He improves now on the season to 10-3. He was out after that fifth inning, and I mean, he watched him score five in the fifth, went out after that fifth, and then watched him do it again in the sixth, and then watched him do it again pretty much the rest of the night. So here was what it was like, his view from the dugout, you know, as all of this was happening.
1: Oh, it's awesome. I mean, takes the pressure off you, right? Your job is ultimately go out there and just pound the zone and let the hitters get themselves out now.
0: Talking about taking the pressure off, he didn't have to worry about anything post the fourth inning. I mean, my gosh, can you believe the Mariners are a team that was the potentially going to a World Series last year? Fell just a couple of games short. We're right there for the first time in their entire franchise's history. Can you imagine what it's like to be one of their fans right now and to see all of this happen and go, man, we were almost in the World Series. And then now when you watch them get blown out 22-0. Oh, my gosh. Jake Bowers also had a pretty big night. He got his 22nd home run of the season. He talked about the big offensive night and then also it just being a big night for the crew. I mean, this is a man's man. This is a guy's guy. He loves his team. He loves being around the Brewers. He loves playing for the Brewers. And here's what he had to say about the crew.
2: Yeah, I feel good. I mean, it seems like everybody came in ready to go after the off day. 17 games and two West Coast trips in, I don't know, a matter of 3 weeks wasn't easy. I think everybody was kind of feeling a little bit. I don't know that anybody in here will tell you that, but I think we were feeling it towards the end there. But we had a good series in LA. Off day, obviously came back ready to go. So, yeah, proud of the boys.
0: Brewers now 30 games over 500 with that win last night. So they caught up with Pat Murphy now into his, I do believe, third or fourth season as the manager for the Brewers, moving from that bench boss now to the full-time manager. Yeah, he said it was a big night, and he said that's how he play, but he also said that it's just one game. Here's Pat Murphy as he caught up with the media.
3: I think we all have in the years, you know, you've all been involved in different things. But, you know, it's one game and it's a pretty good performance. I'd like to order that every night if we could order that. I'll take that off the menu. It's nice to see. And as guys get more confident in the year and as guys understand themselves better at the plate, we've got a lot of inexperienced offensive players. I mean, that's how we play, you know, when we swing at strikes and take balls, it sounds so easy and it's very, very difficult. But to be able to lay off really tough pitches and not panic that you have to swing because you're down 0-1, you know, or having two strikes is not a death wish, you know. Then you break through, Yelly hits a big homer and you break through.
0: Brewers get back in action again against the Mariners for Game 2. That is at American Family Field in Milwaukee. They weren't the only team, however, to win a baseball game last night. The Minnesota Twins getting a couple of wins going their way now. They, you know, snapped the four-game losing skid 2 games ago, then beat the Braves last night. They are currently underway as of the recording of this. It's about 2 o'clock as I'm recording this here. As of the recording, it's 1-1 in the bottom of the fifth. But they're going for the series sweep now over the Braves. The Braves are 22 games above 500, and they've lost the series to the Twins, who are now 3 games behind 500. They chase the Chicago White Sox for that number one overall spot in the AL Central. Not any really good teams in the AL Central this season, but the Chicago White Sox are currently in first place with 65 wins and only 60 losses. The Twins only about 3.5 games back. Getting a sweep over an opponent like the Braves would be pretty good for morale as they make this late season push, trying to lock up that AL Central spot. I believe they're now 7 games back out of the AL wild card. So the really only hope right now is to get that AL Central spot and potentially find themselves in the playoffs. They caught up with Derek Shelton post the 4-2 win over the Braves. He says that they really needed a win. And, I mean, obviously every team needs a win, but this is a team that is desperately trying to find wins to put together. They secured the season or the series victory with that win last night. Here's what he said.
4: It was a good win. I mean, we jumped out early, and I give our guys credit. We didn't hit a ton of balls hard. We placed them well, and then we hit the ball hard the last four innings or the next four innings and didn't get any support. But overall, our pitching was really good. I mean, they fouled off a ton of pitches. Taylor came in at a big spot. The rest of our bullpen and Cody Clemens made a really huge play in the eighth inning.
0: Bailey Ober got back on the mound after a couple of less than satisfactory outings. He did pretty okay, says Derek Shelton.
4: He didn't really give up a ton of hard contact till the fifth. He battled out of it in the first, you know, against a really good lineup. I mean, Austin Riley hits eighth in a lineup. I mean, come on. But the thing that cost him was that they fouled off a ton of pitches. I mean, they just continued to follow. He executed pitches. You know, I thought he did a nice job early in the game on Acuna, you know, and got him to chase. But overall, I thought the stuff was sharp as just they fouled off a bunch of pitches. And then the pitch count ran up. And then we just ran into matchups that we thought, you know, were in a better situation for Taylor.
0: Luke Kuechel also having himself one of his best seasons of his career, and Derek Shelton has noticed. He says that he might continue to use the red-hot Luke Kuechel at leadoff, and I don't think that that's such a bad idea.
4: Well, against left-handers, we may, just because Amart's down. And I think, as we talked about in the pregame, he's had our most consistent at-bats. And depending on what we do with our lineup moving forward, I think there could be opportunities there. We're against left-handers, especially while Austin's down, I think we could see him up there.
0: Here's what Luke Kuechel had to say when he was asked about batting first.
5: I've probably hit leadoff the most in my entire career. I mean, not in the big leagues, obviously, but everywhere else, I feel like I hit leadoff in college, leadoff all throughout the minors. It's kind of like just what I've done the most, so it was fun to be there. I think that means I've hit everywhere in the lineup this year, so yeah, it's fun to set the tone. I like trying to get on base and let the next guy do their job. I pride my game a lot on trying to get on base as much as possible.
0: It's a good Twins team getting hot right now. Remember, we've talked about it before. The Twins have a really good opportunity now, more than any other point in the season, to get hot and get themselves back into the standings over the course of the next couple of weeks, kind of near the end of the month and into the first of the month. I mean, they'll have, I do believe, 12 straight games against AL Central opponents, the White Sox and the Tigers. So it is a chance to lock down that AL Central, a chance to find themselves back in the playoffs, and a chance to redeem themselves after a less than satisfactory ending to the season last year. That's all I've got for you today here on this Wednesday. We'll see you again tomorrow right here on 99.

0: Lows dip down to about 56. Tonight, under clear skies, northerly winds around 5 miles per hour. Mainly sunny skies tomorrow. High temperatures reach up to 81. Partly cloudy skies tomorrow night. Chance of thunderstorms. Lows level off around 62. Mainly clear Friday with daytime highs approaching 80. 78 Saturday. From the Weatherology Weather Center, I'm meteorologist Paul Trombley on 99.3 The Fan, Winona. 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
13: Team and then expecting to still run it, you got to pick one. You can't have it both ways. And I think that's what it seemingly is the situation with the Lakers and Jeannie Buss. And I think you're right. I think when you look at someone who all basketball has been all she knows, she's been under her dad, and you know. It seemed like she was the one. She had the business sense, but she also had the responsibility of tailoring how things should go and holding on to that legacy. It seems like the NBA has become more like flipping houses than it is actually managing and owning the team. And she's the last guard of many of those 80s and 90s people, Mark Cuban included, 2000s in his case. Mm-hmm. But
14: I would just say, if I was Adam Silver, Phil Jackson's retired, so Jeannie Buss, you should be retired too. How's that?
15: She got a new boo, Rob. She got a new boo.
14: Sorry.
15: Look at you starting old feuds. Now it's beefing these romantic streets. Uh-oh.
14: All right. I do want to get the feuds. Let's get one more with the NBA and the Clippers. Kelvin and I are not surprised because we talked about it. I never thought that, you know, they were going to get a bomber involved in this, or he would have stink on his hands in this whole deal with Kawhi and circumventing the cap. How surprised are you that they basically say they don't have any evidence or any, you know,
13: I don't know if you remember this. Trail. When I was on your show in June, I said that this would probably be a dump off late in the summer. It would be to me, the findings were already there, but do you really, when you're the NBA or you have a product like Kawhi Leonard and you have a team that's a franchise in the Clippers, are you really going to lose money or want to punish yourself? I think there's a perception that the NBA is the judge, the jury, the police, and all these other things. And at the end of the day, they're a product and their job is to make money and to promote their brand in the most positive way possible. There's no way you bury them. And if you did, that's a quiet conversation that we'll never know. I never saw that being a thing. And I think Kawhi will bow out in the sunset going back to Clippers. He literally got to go home to play or go to the Raptors. He literally got to play in his home state. And he's going to go back to Toronto and finish what he started, maybe.
16: I'm going
13: to
16: go back there and be a fun guy.
14: So is that what you're thinking? Is Kawhi going back for sure?
13: Yeah, every indication that I've gotten is that there's still mutual interest there, and he'll finish there.
15: All right. Speaking of, man, finishing, you got the next episode of The Pull Up with you, of course, yourself. You got a guest here, Jason. Shout out to Jason. Tell us a little bit more about what you got.
13: Yeah, so there's been 4 episodes of The Pull Up with Scoop B. First 3, Kendall Gill, Antoine Walker, and Scoop Jackson. And we mix culture, sports, and lifestyle. And Jason is part of that culture to me, and I've always respected and admired his story just from his beginning. And he's going to be episode 4 of The Pull Up with Scoop B, which you can find on YouTube. It drops August 31st on my YouTube channel. And I brought Jason to studio because I find him important to talk.
15: Well, tell us a little bit more intro, Jason, all the stuff he's done. I told him we've done a bunch of stuff. I've seen his work with Spectrum News 1 out here in L.A., and I was seeing if he accidentally maybe brought a ring for me or something. I'll see. You got something for me?
17: I got something for you.
15: You know.
17: Yeah, so
14: it's out in the trunk of his car. That's all I'm going to tell you.
15: Whatever, man. Let me believe.
17: But yeah, no, I'm Jason. I CEO of Jason of Beverly Hills. So I started about 25 years ago out of college selling plastic hair clips and silver trinkets to girls on campus, and eventually evolved that into selling and designing jewelry for NBA players, NFL players, and pro sport athletes all over the world. My first client was Anthony Mason. And since then,
14: the late great Anthony Mason from Queens
15: gets the money.
17: Yes, literally, you know that. Literally the person responsible for me having my very first sale and building my business. And since then, we have over 200 NBA players now, over 500 professional athletes across the world with multiple stores. But our greatest accomplishment, really, I think, because being such a huge sports fan and the only place where jewelry and sports meet at its highest point is the championship ring. And in 2009, the Buss family, which we all talked about just now, were the first family that actually gave me my shot to do a championship ring. We've done every championship for the ring for the Lakers since then. 3 out of the last 4 Super Bowl rings. 8 out of the last 10 NBA championship rings, baseball rings, NHL hockey. So we've done it all.
15: Man.
14: So let me ask you this one. How hard was it to do the one when they won in Orlando? Did you have to use chewing gum? What did you use for the ring?
15: Disrespect is crazy.
17: Oh, God. I remember, actually, I went to every single game in Orlando and the next year in Boston during the finals to watch the Lakers go back-to-back.
15: Now, he's talking about the bubble one.
17: The bubble one. Oh, yeah,
15: see, he doesn't know who he's dealing with right now. Rob, you know I knew what you were talking about.
17: Okay, I thought you meant the 2009 championship against Orlando Magic. No, I'm sorry.
15: The bubble.
17: Okay, yeah, no, the bubble one was tough.
14: The bubble gum.
17: Okay, we can call it that, I guess. But nevertheless, you know, my loyalty is to the Buss family because they gave me the break that I got. Despite the fact of everything that's going on, I wouldn't be here today if it wasn't for them, particularly the youngest son, Jesse Buss, who I'm very, very close with.
15: What's it like? I mean, when you get, is it at this point, maybe you will say, hey, I'm an expert at this, it's all good. But Is there pressure when they say, we are commissioning you to do our championship ring? Whoever the team, whatever the franchise, whatever the league. Is it pressure or is it something you're like, oh, it's nothing, it's what I do?
17: Are you kidding me? It is massive amounts of pressure. Not only do we have to wait until we have to make a design that appeals to the owner, the fans, the team, and the players, which is, you know, when you have that many cooks in the kitchen, you got to make sure everyone's happy. It's extremely tough. On top of that, you got to get a make a decision on design. On top of that, you have to be able to deliver on opening night, on nationally televised game. Back in 2009, I delivered the very last ring. Nobody knows about this, but I delivered the very last ring just a few hours before tip-off. Can you imagine where I would be today if I was the first ring manufacturer that didn't deliver on national TV?
14: Wow.
17: Fortunately, I was able to do it, and the rest is history.
15: Open up that case with nothing in it, Rob, would be crazy on live TV.
14: Hey,
15: crazy.
14: We might need to commission you because the Odd Couple is about to turn. We're about to have our 8th anniversary, start our 9th year on September 16th. We start our 9th year, and maybe for our 10th anniversary, we get rings for everybody. And figure that out. You know, we have a budget, though, not like NBA Finals rings, but something nice with the Odd Couple and with Fox Sports Radio on it. We should talk to you about
17: Let's do it. I'm ready to do it.
15: Well, look at this. Scoop, what you got in your hand?
16: I got the Seattle Seahawks ring right here that Jason of Beverly Hills designed. You want to hold it, Kel?
15: Man.
16: Look at
15: Dang!
16: That.
15: How many pounds? Elijah, put the camera on me, Elijah. How many pounds is this?
16: What's the specifications for that, Jason?
17: Oh, that thing's over 20 carats, largest Super Bowl ring in history. So that was the last Seattle Seahawks Super Bowl ring.
15: No, this is crazy.
17: Crazy, right?
15: And it doesn't move.
18: I'm going to tell something that doesn't.
17: There's a little button at the bottom of the logo. Oh, yeah. Press that.
15: Oh, shoot. Okay. Stuff's opening up, Rob. It says
17: World Champions.
15: World Champions. Like the thing popped out. This is
14: I thought that was the one from this year's Super Bowl because I figured that Sam Darnold threw it and Scoop B intercepted it.
19: Caution. Don't get fired.
15: All right, Rob, that was one of your better ones. No, that was one of your better ones. Okay. Hey, well, I tell you what, Jason, man, appreciate you having on Scoop. Always great to have you
16: Thank you, gentlemen.
15: Lastly, give a host of the pull-up. Tell how they can find it again.
16: Yeah, YouTube. Visit my YouTube channel, Scoop B TV, and follow me on Twitter and Instagram at Scoop B. And visit the Scoop B blog over at Scoop.com.
14: You're supposed to be here in New York, and I'm supposed to be in L.A. You know what I mean?
16: I was home last night. I was actually at my high school, Don Bosco Prep. The Harper brothers were having their basketball tournament. Joe Mazzulla popped up. I got a chance to catch up with him, and I flew in this morning, man. So it's crazy. Last time I was here, Kelvin was virtual. You were in studio. Now you switch. I would look for the day when I can sit with both of you. Probably when the season starts again, I'll come back.
15: Yeah, we have to make it to the fall or something. The summertime. This summertime, Rob, has been crazy. This is an epic summer for you, Rob, for sure.
16: Wow.
15: Jason Scoop, man, appreciate you, fellas.
16: Thank you.
15: All right, on the other side, one's got to go. Not that ring, though, Jason. The ring can stay.
17: I'll leave it here.
15: Let me borrow that. Matter of fact, you know, in between breaks, I like to lift weights. Let me borrow that real quick.
17: I got
15: that. It's the Odd Couple Fox Sports Radio.
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22: The better Caitlin Clark plays, the less chance she has to win WNBA MVP. 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The best player in the WNBA the second half of the season has been Caitlin Clark. She has raised her game so much, and every single game now we're getting incredible things from her. 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There's no way she gets voted the WNBA MVP.
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32: 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Hey, better turn up this function. Hey, better turn up this function. Hey.

0: on a Worship Wednesday. Shout out to Scoopy, just joined us, and also Jason, Beverly Hills. Rob G, Rob Parker, you couldn't see it. That ring was insane. I was scared to press all the buttons and open up and take the top off, and I ain't breaking that. Alex, I don't want to be the one responsible for that.
1: One's a self-destruction button, too.
0: Yeah, exactly.
1: Wrong person get the ring. Boop.
0: And no, it was insane, dude. Did you see? You can take the top off and then wear that as a pendant with a chain.
1: Did you say the top off? Oh, yeah. God.
0: Oh, Lord.
2: Uh-oh. Okay. And Alex, I love that. I don't know. I heard that you put that ring in your pocket and someone was sure if it was a ring or just happy to see it.
1: Okay.
2: Give me the money shot.
0: There you have it.
1: What?
2: What, Alex? What?
1: I didn't thought say that was funny. Jeez.
0: You guys are ridiculous. All right. Shout out to Scoop. Rob, by the way, if you missed any of today's show, good people, all you got to do, search the iCouple on wherever you get your podcast. You'll find us there. Like it, share,
2: but
0: subscribe,
2: this is a real
0: rate
2: good
0: it.
2: Good odd couple podcast.
0: Yeah,
2: like
0: man.
2: Some of these other ones.
0: Big fact. Tell them, right? Matter of fact, talk that talk, Rob. Go ahead and tell
2: them. That's right.
0: You already know. So go check it out if you need it. Best of and a full version. Rob G will get that up in a little bit. It is now time for One's Gotta Go.
3: Hard decisions.
4: So five's a crowd. Is that what I'm playing in here? Five's an uneven number. Figure it out.
0: Hear me out. All right. So did you know? Today is National Potato Day. That's right. National Potato Day. They estimate, Martin, there were 4,000 ways to make a potato. Who knew that? I can name about 15 to 20, not 4,000. With that being said, I said, dang it. We love to eat around here. So I got to figure this out with my guys. One's got to go of versions of potatoes. Mashed.
1: Did you say toes?
0: Get off them OnlyFans pages.
1: I'm just missing cinnamon.
0: Get off them OnlyFans pages, okay? Mashed potatoes, French fries, hash browns, baked, or potato chip. One has to go.
1: This is easy.
0: I will say it one more time. Mashed, French fry, hash brown, chips, or baked potato. One's gotta go, yo. Rob, this is the first time I think you ain't never said it was easy.
2: This is easy.
0: Oh, it is easy.
2: Hash browns. Hash browns are marginal. I'll eat hash browns, but only like last resort. There's nothing left.
0: Alex, if they were on Rob G's plate, Rob G, are those hash browns?
1: Are those hash browns?
0: Are they crispy hash browns?
1: They look so golden.
0: Hey, why did my wife bring that up, Rob? She said something out. So she goes, oh, it was like Rob G's pancakes. And I just fell out, bro. Listen, she did it last night. I don't know what we were talking about. She was like, oh, was it like Rob G? I was like, no, that was a separate thing. I think I was telling Rob G.
2: The worst thing I ever did was Rob G had a stack of pancakes, too many. He couldn't eat them all.
0: Well, how are you going to tell
2: that? I figured I was going to help him out and have one pancake.
1: He couldn't
2: And
1: eat
2: Kelvin
1: it.
2: Just will not let this die.
0: Are you leaving out something that the night before you was asking about his buns? It was too much.
2: It was his bread.
0: Oh, my bad. It was his bread. Oh, can y'all bring out his bread? Next day, Rob G, is that a pancake? You are unhinged at Super Bowls. All right, so we got Rob with hash browns. Martin, Rob, Alex, anybody? Elijah, who hopping in on this?
5: I don't want to derail the whole thing. Okay. But this is a take I've long had and truly believe.
0: Okay.
5: There's not a more overrated food than the French fry.
2: Oh, God.
0: That might be the craziest thing I've ever heard in my life, actually.
2: You're crazy.
5: That's why they give them to you for free for everything. That's why the upside.
2: No, they don't.
5: Sincerely, that's why it's the add-on for everything.
0: Or the opposite, Rob. It's because it's the best. That's why it comes with everything.
5: No, if it was any good, you'd have to pay for it separately.
2: It enhances your burger.
0: Nah.
5: Dude, it's like you would pay. You know what enhanced my corned beef hash this morning? Hash brown.
0: Hey, you know what?
5: No.
0: I'm
5: just saying. Ketchup and French fries are the two most overrated pieces of food.
0: I'm going full Rob Park. Turn his mic off. I don't want to hear him.
1: You know what, mine? Just for that, move to Chicago. Okay, thank you.
2: Exactly.
0: Move to Chicago.
2: And don't come back.
5: Hey, try reheating a French fry. Good luck.
0: It's called the air fryer.
2: No, you're not supposed to be reheated.
5: Air fryer. Because they're so great, right? They're so great. You have to eat them right then when you got them.
0: Yes.
5: Right, exactly.
0: Martin, this might be your craziest take ever.
5: We could,
0: Rob G.
5: Again, I have time.
1: Wow.
6: The hash browns got to go. Whoa! It's process of elimination. I ain't getting rid of a baked potato. I ain't getting rid of French fries. And I ain't getting rid of mashed potatoes. So it's between hash browns and chips. And chips have got me through more rough times than
0: hash browns. Hey, big facts. That's part of the reason I can't lose weight. I'm going to just jump in front of you, Alex, because I'm going to make sure y'all get rid of this baked potato. It got to go. It's good.
2: A baked potato with steak and butter?
0: It's good. I'm not. Well, give me the mash. I had that. That's what I had in, where were we at? At the big time steakhouse we were in for San Francisco. I had the mash that went with my steak. I like a baked potato. But to Rob G's point, all of these are great. But one got to go. Get out of here, Bake.
1: Kate, I'm with you. Bake's got to go.
0: Get out of here.
1: Only thing baked is me on a Saturday night at home. I'm not doing this baked potato. So much effort, so much work. That's, aluminum that's foil, turn the oven that's on. What am I doing? Just to put butter in it?
2: Alex, all you need to do is make a couple of knife cuts into the baked potato.
1: Do not say microwave.
2: Wet it. Microwave.
1: Do not, I'm done.
0: You lost. You know you lost, Mr. Healthy.
5: No, Alex, he's talking about baked potatoes. You can microwave those. French fries, no go.
2: Baked potato, Alex, no?
0: French fry, 3 to 4 minutes in the fry. You back. Come on, Martin.
1: Martin.
2: Alex, there's nothing wrong with some rays that could possibly give you cancer and butter in your baked potato.
0: I'm glad we at least all agree mashed potatoes got to stay.
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6: The Cavaliers, Nuggets, and Clippers have agreed to a trade that will send Peyton Watson to Cleveland, Max Strus to Los Angeles, and several picks, including a 2031 Cavs first-round pick and a 2032 Sacramento Kings second-rounder to the Nuggets. Peyton Watson will sign a four-year, $88 million deal to join the Cavaliers, including a player option and trade kicker. Live baseball games right now. Milwaukee trying to climb back into it, but it's 7-2 right now. Seattle over Milwaukee in the fourth inning. The Nationals lead the Rangers 1-0 in the third. Baltimore's come from behind and tie it up 3-3 in the seventh. San Francisco holding on to a one-run lead in the ninth. Cincinnati with a 3-2 lead over the Cardinals in the eighth inning, and Tampa Bay leads Toronto 7-6 in the eighth. The A's with a 5-1 lead over Kansas City. Tampa Bay and Vita Vea have agreed to a one-year, $30 million contract extension. I'm Martin Weiss.
5: One guy is happily divorced. One guy is happily married. One guy gets called daddy by his three beautiful daughters. One guy gets called daddy after a credit card approval. One guy won a state high school basketball championship. One guy only covered a state high school basketball championship. One guy's been inducted into three halls of fame. One guy has only mopped a hall. Does this seem weird to anybody else?
7: Crazy.
5: Can this sports writer and this sports fan share a radio show without driving each other crazy? 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
8: Hour number three.
9: Number three.
8: It is the Odd Couple on a Worship Wednesday. Rob Parker, Kelvin Washington.
10: It's been chaos in here, Rob, by the way.
8: I'm sure it has been.
10: Ever since Martin said fries, Alex is upset. I mean, this is like, you know Alex going to deep dive?
8: Yes.
10: He is upset about this.
11: Alex killed the music. Listen, Rob Parker, tell me something real quick. Can you eat French fries by themselves? Yes or no?
8: Yes.
11: Of course! I'm not eating a baked potato by itself.
8: No, you can eat French fries by
11: Thank
8: itself.
11: You.
8: Are you kidding? Matter of fact, and you know what? The waffle fries at Chick-fil-A.
11: Yeah. Oh, God.
8: Yeah. Oh, God is right.
11: With the Chick-fil-A sauce? Oh. Yeah.
8: I always order them with no salt so that they come out hot.
11: Fresh made.
8: And then I add my own salt.
11: You're so
8: you
11: smart.
8: You know what I mean?
10: You know why you have to do that, Rob? Because if they come out cold, they're absolutely worthless. And you might as well put them right in the trash.
8: Yes, French fries aren't supposed to be cold. And French fries
10: they come
8: are
10: out the fryer.
8: To be
10: I understand.
8: Up.
10: Well, I'm just saying these other foods you ostensibly can heat up. I'm ready.
8: No,
10: I will Jon Snow this entire show if you need me to. Because you can't. You won't. That's why they should
8: I don't want that. I want hot fries. That's why I get them with no salt and put my own salt on them. You're right. They need to be hot.
10: Shout out to French fries.
8: Okay.
10: They ain't going nowhere.
8: Let's just say this. Let me say this first, and then we'll get to YouTube. The YouTubians want to chime in. 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

0: 27 minutes. One Night at Kinko's, seductive one stories from a sports reporter. We'll get to that and last call. Rob G, what we got?
1: Oh, everybody is weighing in on this potato thing. This may have taken over the rest of the show.
0: Even Mr. Potato Head is on there, right?
1: Oh, my goodness. So Josiah Caldwell says, man, Martin has the most awful takes. Yeah, I can see that.
0: And he wasn't even listening right now. This is from before, right? I'm just saying.
1: And here's another one.
2: Wow.
1: Zach in Florida says, Rob's the type of person to ask if he can borrow a french fry. Yeah, I've seen
3: that. Oh, big facts. Big facts.
4: How many times do you ask to borrow? You know, things you borrow because you have little value. Like, let me borrow a stick of gum. Exactly.
1: And then Damien says, you can go to a steak place to get fries, hash browns. Nah, it's paired with the baked potato.
0: Yes.
1: That's
3: so
1: true.
3: So he's mad at me for saying kick this baked potato out
1: and
3: here?
1: Then Eric is mad at Alex. He says, you can absolutely eat a baked potato by itself, Alex.
5: No, you cannot.
3: I mean, technically, yes, you can. Nobody
0: doing
3: that.
0: But it usually goes with a nice steak.
5: Rob, do you ever think to yourself, you know what sounds good right now? A baked potato, so I guess I'll get a steak. No, you get a steak and say, I guess I'll have a baked potato.
0: A baked potato.
1: Alex, someone says Alex is baked right now.
5: Get out of here.
0: Alex is half-baked. He's not fully baked. I mean, come on.
3: Alex, you're kind of cooking right now.
5: Well, Rob Parker, you know I got a four-hour show after this. I got to, you know, get through.
0: You got to, there you go. Alex.
3: Hey, Alex, don't get him started, Alex. Don't do it, Alex. Alex.
6: Caution.
0: Oh, I get the Rob that's cautious. Say, Alex, caution.
5: I'll make one.
3: He snitched on you like he ain't just saying. Y'all are crazy.
0: All right.
3: Yeah, I'm going to put this up on the gram, too. Elijah, I might need an HRU. This might have to make this whole segment.
0: I've been giving Elijah a break because it's the summer. Elijah, when's the last time you got an HRU? It's been a minute.
3: It's been a while.
5: He put his hands up.
3: We might need one. Elijah, I told you earlier in the group chat because your boys were looking fly. I ain't going to lie. We were looking fly, Rob. We might have to get
0: a
3: little.
0: But I want to know, what were people saying real quick? We got 2 seconds.
3: Your dating history. Your dating history. People randomly were like, oh, I know your boy was dating, you know what I'm saying? And I'm like, oh,
0: really?
3: Why is this out here? Yeah, the streets was talking about some good wins that you had back in the day.
0: Man, I used to knock them down. I'm talking about pins.
5: Rob.
0: Pins. I'm talking about pins.
3: Hey, Alex, he's just gearing up for the segment later on. That's all that is.
0: That's right.
5: So I guess the letters made it past Kinko's, huh?
3: Yeah.
0: I want to know. Hey, I'm just somebody Rob walked G, how,
3: somebody told me, oh, yeah. Oh, Rob and such out the blue. And I said, whoa. Like, I was looking around. Is this a candid camera? How do you know? And they said somebody was a little sauced up and then just started talking. And then it came up.
0: Wow.
3: Yeah.
0: I was sauced.
3: Stop. Why are you blushing over there in New York? Get your mind right. Look at you.
0: All right. Hey, Rob G, I just want to know real quick. The addition that we got coming up, the Night at Kinko's, how saucy is it compared to the first two?
1: Well, the first one was the benchmark.
3: That was where I was OD.
1: We got to set the stage because we may only get one of these.
3: Before we all
1: We might get five. Right. Scott may not think it went over as well as we think we did. No, this one's about on par with the last one.
0: With the last one? Okay. Yeah. All right.
1: And by the way, Dub, you know how we said Rob's going to try to make this a longer segment? This is only a summer segment, but next summer we could do it again. I got more letters for you.
3: It could be an annual thing. I did hear you say that.
1: We could do it during football. What?
3: What do you mean?
1: We could go opposite Thursday letters. Night football.
3: I got 40 letters. Man, you better just write the book. We don't want to hear. Listen, Rob, we're hanging on for dear life. Just the thought of you in some of these things that we have to envision. Don't nobody want to envision 39 more letters. Rob G, yeah. I don't.
0: I know the refrigerator was enough.
3: No, that was
0: Kelvin,
3: enough. I still have nightmare. I wake up in cold sweat. My wife's like, "What's wrong?" I said, "Rob in the whirlpool."
5: You know, like those horror movies where you walk in and see something on the corner of your eye, and you see Rob on your refrigerator.
3: Oh man,
5: come here, Kelvin.
3: I mean, well, you got to settle down because we know it was the little mini
5: the young
3: ones.
5: Lady.
3: It was the mini ones.
5: Of course,
0: it was not a mini. It was a full blown refrigerator.
3: Full blown, even. It was double back. It was about.
0: Alex loves when I use full blown. Right?
5: So
0: Alex,
5: good. Oh, so good.
3: Full blown fridge. Full blown. Alex was putting his lats to you.
0: Okay. Oh my God. Let's go.
5: My favorite's when he's like, Alex, at the break. He's like, Alex, come to the kitchen real quick. Let me show you the
3: fridge. No, that was wild. So what I did was.
5: So funny. No, Alex, this one's industrial. This one's a little taller.
3: This one's a little taller. So what I did was. That way I can still reach down and get the whipped cream.
0: Rob G, I'm lost.
1: Okay, hey, man, Rob America's G. team back in the news again. Like they never left.
3: All, exactly.
1: Like
3: they never,
1: they never left. Now, even though the Cowboys have not even played in an NFC championship game since they won a Super Bowl in 1996, that doesn't stop them from talking about the Super Bowl every chance we get. We mentioned it the last, what, 2-3 weeks on this show. Dak Prescott saying stuff. Jerry Jones is saying stuff. Well, now Troy Aikman jumped on a podcast recently, and he explained why he thinks the drought has been so long. Take a listen.
2: It all does start at the top, good or bad, I think starts at the top. I don't think Jerry would shy away from that. I think Jerry would certainly take responsibility. He'll take accountability if and when they win, and I think then you have to take responsibility when it hasn't worked out, and it hasn't worked out. I think the interesting thing is I've heard Jerry say that the reason he hasn't hired a general manager is because there are no guarantees, and no one can guarantee him that making a change at GM and replacing himself would guarantee that they would be any better. But if that's your philosophy, well, then you would never fire the head coach either. You would never make any changes because there are no guarantees whatsoever.
6: Exactly.
2: But, you know, they've been going down this road for so long, and yet it hasn't translated into success in January. And there has to be a reason for that.
0: All right, this is Troy Aikman, and now he was wondering why Jerry never asked him to get involved with the Cowboys. Because this is a lazy take, Troy Aikman. I get it. Jerry Jones should have turned over this football program to football people a long time ago. I'm with you. But to just say that it's all Jerry Jones' fault doesn't make sense. Because guess what? There's a guy in their front office named Will McClay who has done a great job in helping them draft, whatnot. They draft well. They get good players. As a GM and football players, they've been pretty good. And Troy Aikman, if it's all about Jerry Jones and how lousy he is, how in the world can you help me, Troy Aikman, or are you too busy counting money? Can you help me?
6: You do got the bread.
0: They won 12 games in 2021, 2022, and 2023. 12 games. So it ain't like they don't have players to win games. They've won games. Have they failed in the postseason? Absolutely. Maybe they haven't had the right coach. Maybe I'll give you that. But to just sit there and basically think that it's all Jerry Jones, how do you win 12 games and put together that kind of talent and win the NFC East Division a few times? They've had double-digit wins in five of their last 9 years. It ain't like they've always been also-rans or they're never in the mix. Now, I'll give you the postseason. It's been a long time. Yes, Moby Dick was a guppy the last time they were in the NFC Championship game. That drought is ridiculous. I'll give you that, Troy. But to just make the blanket statement that Jerry's at the top and it's all Jerry's fault, maybe some of these coaches weren't able to make it happen. Maybe the players, when it came time to the big stage, weren't able to make plays. And maybe Dak Prescott isn't going to win you a Super Bowl because he isn't that quarterback when you really need him. But it's hard to argue about some of the numbers. Go find me other teams that have won 12 games or more 3 years in a row. I'll wait. Because it ain't many.
3: But here's the issue, Rob. Nobody's question is he a great owner and a great showman and a great guy for the NFL and the sport as a whole. I will completely agree with you. I think he's been exactly what the NFL needs as far as just, you know, keeping it moving forward and growing the game and all the cheerleaders and all blah, blah, blah, just all this stuff. 100% agree with that. But I think where Troy was saying is you have guys, you have players, you had coaches in Jimmy Johnson, you had a team, and he wasn't, I want the credit. He's even admitted, I want my hands on, I want my fingerprints all over this, and that to me sometimes has backfired against him. Will he sign guys? Yes. Will he pay the bag to many players? Yes. Problem is, as the GM, Jerry Jones, he signs guys too late. He'll wait, make them franchise for you.
0: All that is good, but give me the, You're good enough to win 12 games during the regular season in the division, so you can't say it's all Jerry because he put together the pieces.
3: But I don't think anything is all anybody when you got to have 53 guys on the team. You got to have a coach. You got to have a general manager, offensive coordinator. I get that. But what I'm saying is throughout the last 30 years, 31 now, since they went to the NFC Championship game, there's been one constant. They've had new coaches. They've had new quarterbacks. They've had new players. They've had defensive coordinators. The one constant has been Jerry Jones, the one who says, I want to do it. He said, I didn't buy this franchise. Everybody asked, oh, wow, that's so cute. You're going to buy it and give it to your kids. He said, I bought this at 46 for me. This is my thing. I'm dying with it in my clenches. Who better than me? I'm using his own words, right? So,
0: yeah, but you still can't give me what I'm trying to say to you is, what does Jerry do? Jerry might not hire or hasn't hired the right coach yet. Mike McCarthy won a Super Bowl with the Packers.
3: You just mentioned that. How many guys has he hired who he knows they won't push back, right? He hires the guys who he knows that I can step over.
0: So Mike McCarthy won 12 games. What was the pushback once they got into the playoffs that made the difference? And Jerry had did he start another quarterback or change the lineup? Or what did Jerry do when the postseason rolled around?
3: Right, but you're accounting for a couple of good seasons with McCarthy, which you and I have talked about. He's right there with the Sean Paytons and the Mike Tomlins as far as if you're just basically going on the resume. But what I'm saying is the years and years of the Garrett, the year now we got Schottenheimer and other coaches that he's had where you're like, well, what is that hire? It's because I know I can have control. Sometimes a great general manager says, I'm going to let the coach, and I'm going to let do my part.
0: Is supposed to buy the groceries, and you got to give Jerry Jones.
3: Oh, I'll give you that. They've had talent.
0: Buying groceries.
3: They've had talent, groceries. But they also have the only two guys, the two players in NFL history who have gone to passed the divisional round three times, are both 0-3, and that is Tony Romo and Dak Prescott. And so what I'm saying is they've had chances. They've had new coaches.
0: Is that Jerry's fault?
3: They've had coaches. They've had new everything. And if the one constant is the owner who keeps meddling as a GM.
0: What other GM gets 30 years? What did Jerry do? He made... mishandle the extra point?
3: No, I'll give you an example.
0: What did he do?
3: I'm giving you an example. The way he handles contracts, you and I sit here and we've even agreed on it. Why are you waiting to give these guys the money? Why do you wait to sign? Why did you sign this guy? Why did you give him 60?
0: Winning and losing in the postseason.
3: It affects winning because if I give Dak Prescott $60 million, that's money I might have been able to get another player.
0: But how
3: might
0: have been able to make that one extra guy? They gave him that money is what I'm asking you. They still won 12 games.
3: And defensively, they have been bad. And maybe that money, who Dak absolutely deserves to get paid, nobody's questioning that. But not the 63-4 years.
0: I don't think you can really. You can't pin something. Give me a move or a situation.
3: I'm giving you coaches he has hired where he is. We all go, you hired him for the Cowboys position
0: because he can step over him. You
3: act like he is a general manager for the last 3-4 seasons with Mike McCarthy. We're talking about a 31-year drought.
0: Yeah, but they've had talent. They have talent.
3: And so all I'm saying is that as an owner, he's been 9.5 out of 10. You know what I mean? To be critical of something. But as a general manager, there have been shortcomings. Nobody said he's a bum. Nobody said he's terrible. But I would prefer him to be amazing owner as he has been and go get an amazing general manager who can solely focus on what they do and find coaches who maybe might be a little hard to get along with, but he does his job great, not guys I can push my thumb on and they'll just cave to me. And it's little small things that's the difference. To your point, they've had their shots, and maybe it's those little small differences that could have gotten them over the hump.
0: 877-99 on Fox, 877-996-6369. Has Jerry Jones been a bad GM for the Cowboys? That's the question. We get it that they haven't won in a long time, but be honest. Has he been a bad general manager? Or is there some other issue why they haven't won? Players not stepping up, coaches not getting it done once they make the playoffs, once they win 12 games? We'll continue that conversation next with you. It is the Odd Couple, Rob Parker, Kelvin Washington, on a Worship Wednesday where we deliver insight, not noise. And we want to hear from you. This is not a lame podcast. It's a radio show. 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
0: Oh, my.
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21: Lows dip down to about 55 tonight under clear skies. Winds out of the west around 5 miles per hour. High temperatures reach up to 81 tomorrow. Mainly clear skies. Partly cloudy skies tomorrow night. Chance of thunderstorms. Lows dip down to about 64. A mix of clouds and sun. Friday, decreasing clouds by Saturday. Highs in the upper 70s. From the Weatherology Weather Center, I'm meteorologist Paul Trombley on 99.3 The Fan, Winona. Right now, it's 68 degrees.
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0: Worship Wednesday. Been a great show thus far, man. Appreciate Scoop B dropping by. Jason the Jeweler. We did Ones Gotta Go. Whole lot to get to. And coming up 5 minutes or so, Rob, we're going to have the last edition of One Night at Kingfish.
1: Oh,
0: seductive
1: yeah.
0: stories from a sports reporter. And I say that loosely because, Alex, now all of a sudden Rob like, yeah, you know, maybe we'll do it annually. So I thought this was the last episode, but maybe we'll be right back
2: at it
0: next
2: maybe summer. In the summer, next summer, you know, we have some time.
3: Well, actually, now that I think about it, there are bye seasons in the NFL. There's a bye week.
2: Bye weeks.
3: There's
2: a bye week.
0: How many of the 40 letters?
2: Alex, like, not that there's anything wrong with that. I'm just saying.
3: Not at all.
0: Between the letters,
3: okay,
0: Rob, like, if it's 40 of them, is it 10 women, 5 women, 2 women? You know what I mean? Of the 40, how many women can equal the 40 letters? That's what I want to know.
2: I don't know. 39? No, I'm just kidding. I don't know.
0: Oh, man.
2: All right, here we go.
0: That man said, I'm calling him Rob Calipari. That man was one and done in him.
2: My goodness.
3: Wow. Call him Robert Kraft.
0: Maine. All right. By the way, check out the YouTube channel. We're on there right now. You can see us. All you got to do is search iCoupleFSR within YouTube. Subscribe, like, share. Elijah has us looking good up there as well. So go like it, share it, please. We appreciate comments as well. Rob G reads some of those throughout the show. All right, let's get to it. 877-99 on Fox. Troy Aikman calling out Jerry Jones. Is he a bad GM? No, yes. What you say? Who we got?
2: All right, let's go with Will in Wisconsin. You're on the iCouple Fox Sports Radio. What's up, Will?
4: What's going on, Rob? What's going on, Calvin?
0: Yo, yo.
2: How are you?
4: Oh, pretty good, man. Just, you know, waiting for the season to start here and, you know, some of these injuries going in here, you know, Kamara and even Breece Hall, man.
0: Yeah.
4: It's going to be, you know, some, you know, people's situation is going to change here. But to your point here, and Rob, you know, I kind of have my little lampoon of, you know, my long shot betting the Bears and Chargers every year. But what I have to say is this, right? Like, when we're talking about, okay, investment in a quarterback, like, I'm not going to sit up here and sing Justin Herbert's praises like, you know, he's just that much away and he still hasn't really played into that. But the effort that that team has put in, getting him Harbaugh and then Harbaugh, that coaching staff that he has around Herbert, you know, quarterback to quarterback, opportunity to opportunity, there was no reason that, you know, with a strong, you know, Cowboys GM that you don't make those same decisions. So no one's saying that Jerry hasn't been good for football and all that. He's certainly big Texas, you know, personality, but the GM, kind of like even some of the conversations with Jimmy Dolan, you know, you got to separate, you know, some of their success or their personality away from, you know, the job that they actually do. And so, no, he hasn't done a good job by that team. And we'll see, you know, what happens with Herbert. But that's an effort that what the Chargers have done. That's what you do to kind of, you know, give your team his best.
2: I can't buy into the Chargers. I'm sorry. They can't. Herbert's played in a couple playoff games. They haven't won anything. I mean, like, you could sit there and say, oh, yeah, they did this and did that. What have they done? They haven't done anything either. Really?
0: You got to see the Jim Harbaugh experiment. We've seen the Jerry Jones experiment.
2: I've seen it. The only time Jim Harbaugh won finally at Michigan is when they cheated. That's the only – and you could call it whatever you want. The only way they beat Ohio State and finally won is they cheated. And that's why the school went on – got sanctions, and he ran for the NFL.
0: Ain't cheating, you ain't trying. That's what they say in sports.
2: Andre in Mississippi, you're on the iCouple Fox Sports Radio. What's up, Andre? How are you?
5: I'm doing great, man. We're going to talk about the Dallas Cowboys, man. This is what I see. Everybody want to blame Jerry Jones. It's not Jerry Jones. It's the players. They have been the number one seed maybe 3 times in the last 20 years. They haven't gotten it done. What about the great offensive line they had with Zach Martin them?
2: Thank you.
5: Them boys have not gotten it done. They've been the number one seed with Dak Prescott. They lost in the first round. It's not Jerry Jones. It's the owners. I mean, it's the players.
2: Do you remember when they had Ezekiel Elliott in the early years of Dak Prescott and that team? How in that team did not win a playoff game? Seriously, Kelvin, I'm asking you.
0: They ran up on some better ops. They ran up on some better teams. Maybe it's the makeup of the team. Maybe at that time it was, like I mentioned earlier, the coaches that they had.
2: Andre, I'm with you. I just think, and I'm not the biggest Jerry Jones guy, that, you know, you should go get some more. But I know that there's a guy in their front office, Will McClay, who's a great, helps them with great drafting. And they have gotten players, Kelvin.
0: No, they have. I know there's
2: point.
0: No doubt about it. But
2: they
0: Rob,
2: have talent.
0: At
2: they
0: what point can you not say, Rob, though, like, man, maybe this isn't working. Let's just mix it up. That's the point I think a lot of people would say.
5: Just,
0: yes.
5: Hey, I'm a diehard 49ers fan. We haven't done nothing since 95 either.
2: Thank you.
5: Yeah, we
2: Thank
5: probably
2: you.
5: Made it to a couple of Super Bowls, but guess what?
2: Thank
5: we ain't
2: you.
5: Done no more than the Dallas Cowboys.
0: No, don't do that. You just said you made it to a couple Super Bowl games. They ain't made it to the NFC. No championship. Don't do that. At least
2: but
0: you
2: they,
0: went to the Super Bowl. Matter of fact, you beat my
2: 95.
0: Lions to get to the Super Bowl.
2: All right, one more. Let's squeeze in Elliot in Iowa. You're on the Odd Couple Fox Sports Radio. What's up, Elliot? How are you?
1: What up, fellas?
0: What up?
1: Worship Wednesday, God is good.
0: All the time.
1: Definitely. So Jerry's horrible, cuz, and it's not necessarily the moves that he makes, it's the atmosphere that he creates.
0: Ooh,
1: at the end of the day, he wanna be down on the sideline, he undermining the coach's authority. He wanna answer questions in the press.
2: How they win twelve games 3 years in a row, and I'm just asking you seriously. It ain't about talent. Now those guys don't perform when it matters most. But they win games.
1: We all agree that they have the players, and he's brought coaches
2: in. All right,
1: in,
2: but that's Jerry's
1: in.
2: Job,
1: What's
2: though.
1: What's the disconnect? What's the disconnect, though? We said let the cooks cook. You want to be down here answering the questions. You want to be down here. Man, get in the booth somewhere and let your people do their job.
2: I just think it's easy to just say it's all Jerry.
6: Sure,
2: like he hasn't done anything. I disagree with that. And he was smart to let them pull the plug on Micah, turn off his Micah. That was a smart move by Jerry. Finally got it right.
0: People get fired for less. Nobody said he was trash, but people get fired after 2-3 years being a general manager or coach or something. If they don't produce the ultimate wins, and Jerry has the luxury of not having a boss. That's the luxury he has. All right.
6: One Night at Kinko's coming up after Martin Weiss's update.
7: Here's
6: Martin now.
8: The Yankees added two runs now. It's a two-run lead for them, 5-3 in the bottom of the eighth inning over Baltimore. Top of the ninth inning, the Reds trying to close out the Cardinals with a 5-2 lead. Top of the eighth, 5-2 for the Athletics over the Royals. And in the top of the sixth inning, the Brewers been getting pounded in this one from the start, basically. 7-2, the Mariners with the five-run lead. Bottom of the fifth inning, the Nationals have a 2-0 lead over Texas. Angels 2-1 over Houston, bottom of the fourth. In the bottom of the third inning, Roky Sasaki on the mound for the Dodgers. It's a 1-0 Dodger lead. Earlier today, we saw the Pirates walk off the Tigers. Mets with a 4-2 win over the Padres. Twins swept the Braves 6-4 was this score of this one. 3-0, the White Sox shut out the Cubs in extra innings. Nolan Arenado had a go-ahead bloop single for a 7-6 win. Diamondbacks over the Red Sox. Phillies 4-1 over the Marlins. Giants held a one-run lead for the whole game, beating the Guardians by that score. And the Rays with a 7-6 win over the Blue Jays. In the NBA, Cavaliers, Nuggets, and Clippers agree to a deal. Cleveland is getting Peyton Watson. Watson also going to sign a 4-year, $88 million deal to join Cleveland. That includes a player option and trade kicker. Max Strus will go to the Cavaliers, and Denver will receive a 2031 Cavs first-round pick and a 2032 Sacramento second-rounder. In the NFL, Tampa Bay Buccaneers and Vita Vea have agreed to a 1-year, $30 million extension. Seahawks signed a 2-time Pro Bowl cornerback Trayvon Diggs to a 1-year deal. Tyler Biadasz will be out for the Los Angeles Chargers indefinitely after injuring his ACL and other parts of his left knee yesterday. The Athletic reporting Colts tight end Tyler Warren left practice early today with a groin injury. And in the WNBA, Dallas Wings rookie A.Z. Fudd will undergo arthroscopic right knee surgery next week and miss the remainder of 2026. Fudd was averaging about 13 points a game. Fellas?
0: No doubt. Appreciate it, man. Have a great night, Martin. Odd Couple, Rob Parker, Kelvin Washington on a Worship Wednesday, but dang it, they're going to kick the worship out of this Wednesday right now because it is time for One Night at Kinko's Seductive Stories from a sports reporter.
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10: Our guy Rob Parker has been breaking backs since Moby Dick was a guppy.
11: Oh, God.
10: On the field and off.
11: Come here, Schnookums. Let me show you my backside.
10: Oh, yeah. Saddle up, cowboy. This lasts longer than any Magic City ride. We're talking late nights, boneless couches, baseballs, and fax machines.
11: Did I really read that?
10: Rob's escapades are legendary, including One Night at Kinko's.
7: About to get real sweaty in here today.
0: Oh man. Yeah. I'll pass.
7: You got kids, if you got kids in the car, turn the radio down.
2: That's right.
7: If you got your lady in the car, turn it all the way up.
2: There you go. Because you might learn. You might get lucky tonight.
7: On your boy. This segment is inspired by one Robert Lee Parker Jr.
3: Did I do that?
0: The fifth.
7: Who famously put in so much work back in the day.
3: Emphasis on the back.
7: That a woman felt compelled to drive to her local Kinko's and fax a letter to Rob Parker.
0: She paid for this, Rob.
7: Obviously, we can't read every detail.
0: Heck no. Nah.
7: It's a little too sex rated, if you know what I'm talking about.
0: We do.
2: Too saucy.
7: But we got a few that we can read.
0: Okay.
7: And it's up to Kelvin Washington, DJ Alex Teicher, maybe Martin Weiss.
0: I think I've been on fire. Last four questions.
7: I'll tell you who is on fire. All right, let's get to it. Get your baby oil ready.
2: Rob G.
3: Make sure you get all the way in.
0: Girl, when I break you up. Sorry, Genuine.
3: It's not your time, K-Dot.
0: Okay, you're right.
7: Hi, blank face. A doll.
0: Okay.
7: B, fancy. Or C, all caps, big.
3: Oh, God.
0: This is tough, Alex.
3: Oh, it was so tough.
0: Listen, we all love Rob, but I don't think I've ever called him fancy.
3: I don't think I'm a fancy man.
0: Yeah.
3: But I definitely was pants.
0: Doll face sounds much more like what women would say. Hey, doll face.
3: Especially back
0: in
3: my
0: time. And
3: what
0: was the other one? All caps who?
7: Big.
0: Big face. What does that mean? Rob G, I'm going A for 400. Doll face.
3: You sure about that?
0: No, but I'm rolling with it.
3: Okay, then.
7: You want to break it down with Alex real quick just to be safe?
3: He don't like to break it down. My boneless couch is out of commission.
0: Big face is like, kind of. If she said big head, I would get that one. Oh, hey, big head. Like,
3: oh,
0: you know.
3: She know the head size.
0: Okay, all right.
3: What? Oh, I'm talking about the baseball caps.
0: Look, that's Elijah, pause. Hit me with the pause, please.
3: No pause. Resume. This is a constant record, Elijah.
0: What was the other doll face and
7: doll, fancy, and big?
3: Definitely
0: fancy,
3: not fancy
0: face. I don't think anybody ever associated Rob with
3: big
0: fancy.
3: Face.
2: What am I, cat food?
0: I'm sorry. No, you're not cat food. But
3: my face big.
0: Big or doll? Which one we rolling with?
3: I'm gonna say doll.
0: All right, we're going doll for 400.
5: Oh yeah,
7: Rob
2: doll
7: Parker.
2: Face. Wow, yeah.
0: That makes more women. You know, they'll say cute little things like that.
3: They do.
0: Fancy. You know,
7: don't let me read the next sentence after that.
3: Okay, no, you can do that. We'll dumb
0: say it in my ear.
7: No, I can't say it.
0: Say it in my ear.
7: No.
0: Okay.
2: No, you know he's afraid that the FCC might just be listening.
0: Don't say that on the air, Rob G.
3: Oh God, that was nice.
0: Whoa,
7: you ain't never gonna know what was said.
0: Hey, Rob, you was a wild dude, Rob.
2: What?
0: Hey, there ain't no way. Hold on, stop. Alex, stop the music.
2: What?
0: There ain't no way that you can convince me there's not a 32-year-old walking around here. 6'5", loves baseball at an odd rate. There is, you can't convince me there's not some, what would you have been? Detroit at that point, some dude walking, talking about, what up, though?
2: What up,
0: that's
2: though,
0: 32.
2: Dad?
0: What up, though, Dad? Daddy. Yeah. I don't give a dang with you. Ain't no way. Continue, Rob G.
2: Unbelievable. Rob right. G, unbelievable.
7: Question number two. Again, this is real lines from a Rob Parker love letter.
0: I'm on fire. I think I'm like
7: this
0: five
7: the,
0: from my last
7: this is
0: five.
7: The G-rated version because some of the stuff in here. Yeah. Oh, God.
0: Jeez, oh, peace. Rob, you got her wilding.
7: Rob, you blank so good. And you feel so great.
0: Okay. And this is about to be G, right? You can say this
7: one. Was it A, smell?
3: Oh, God.
7: B, look?
3: Oh, God.
7: Or C, taste?
3: Oh, God.
2: Oh, wow.
3: Oh, God. Hold on, Rob G. Can you read that one more time?
0: No, don't read that one more time.
3: I need it one more time.
0: I don't ever want
2: to. Look what I'm doing here.
0: Hey,
2: let
0: me tell you
2: something. I'm a fan of myself.
0: I don't give a dang. I am not doing this annually. I don't ever want to know Rob Parker
3: yes,
0: as much
3: do.
0: In my life.
3: Yes,
0: like,
3: you
0: ever
3: do.
0: In the history of my life. In fact, I'm going to get a lobotomy. So they can. I don't have to remember this.
2: But you also, the best part is you all saw the fax letter. Like, it's not,
3: it's
2: this
3: real.
2: Is not made up.
3: It's handwritten.
0: Well, it was laminated, but it was handwritten originally.
2: There was not laminated.
0: I mean, she do be wildin', so that last one could be in there, Alex.
3: Uh-huh.
0: She do be wildin'.
3: Uh-huh. I think Weiland's a nice way of putting it.
0: And I don't know if he was he cool watering him back then? And with cool
7: water? And she sent it in all caps, which just makes it look even
3: all
7: worse.
3: All caps?
0: I think
7: shout out to the Arlington Kinkos.
0: Do we go see? And I'm not even repeating it again. Do we go see?
3: We might have.
7: Smell, look, or taste.
0: Wait, and use it as a sentence again. The first.
7: You blank so good, and you feel so great.
3: Oh. You know Rob P. back in the day.
0: Wait, look. So maybe he does look good. I don't ever want to think of Rob Parker looking good, but nor do I want to think about him the other
7: two. 85, strapping with
2: back in the day. I was young.
0: All right, Alex, we got to pick.
3: All right, I'm going with the C with you too.
0: You think it's no? I don't think
3: you think look. Been. Let's go with yours. I'm with you. I'll trust your judgment.
0: Yeah, I'm a look. You know what? Yeah, I'm going look. We're going look.
3: Okay.
7: You're creepy. So creepy.
3: What was it, Rob G?
7: He tastes so good.
0: It was. You were right. I should have
7: stuck. He just had the shrimp before K-Dot, he went over.
3: Why'd you do that?
0: Because I thought maybe Rob G would not go full there.
3: See, that's the problem.
7: Oh, I'm not going full there. No, I'll tell you that now.
0: K-Dot, that's right.
3: That's the problem. You thought too much.
0: Yeah, I thought too much.
3: Let the body take over.
0: Yeah, I said, and I said C the first time.
2: Alex.
0: I said C the first time.
2: I've delivered those lines myself. I
3: know
2: what
3: you
2: you're
3: have,
2: saying.
3: Rob. When you pulled out the whipped cream, I said, I know that.
0: Hey, you got to relax. Rob Parker, you are out of line.
7: I'm not going to read this line, but there's a part saying I have to set my alarm to do something with you. I'm like, oh my God.
0: Hey, you got, was it to go? Never mind. let me relax.
7: Rob couldn't even set his alarm to be at the show on time yesterday.
2: All right. Oh, yeah. I was so tired.
7: Last one quickly.
3: I was dreaming.
0: The hey, final Rob, you was a McWild boy, a McWild boy.
7: Rob. I couldn't imagine being in the same blank with you and not wanting to touch you.
0: Okay.
7: Room.
0: Okay.
7: Bed.
0: Okay.
7: Building. How close was she getting to one Robert Lee Parker Jr.?
0: I'm thinking room. Because clearly if you're in a bed, bed activities are happening. Right? Like how?
7: He's in the kitchen, bed activities are happening.
2: There you go. That's hey.
7: There you go, Rob G. K-Dot. I'm legendary. I can't K-Dot. Even go to the Sears department store.
3: Do you remember what just happened with the second question?
0: I do remember that.
2: They wanted to name a Kenmore after me, but they just thought that would be too much.
7: They called it a Frigirob.
3: You know the Audemon? They almost called it the Robamon.
0: I thought he was going to say they were going to make a bed frame with him, but they didn't have the socks to use.
3: Rob, where's all your socks?
0: Oh, boy.
2: So tacky, I know.
0: That's so tacky.
2: Imagine a woman walking into my room and seeing socks to...
0: To block out the noise of the unhealthy...
2: Hinge bed frame.
3: Headboard. Socks on headboards and just laminated notes.
0: That's just crazy.
3: It's crazy.
0: All right, come on, Alex.
3: I'm telling you, it's the bed.
0: You think? But that's too obvious,
3: Rob,
0: right?
3: You thinking too much.
0: I am thinking too much.
3: Just trust the Robert Lee Parker.
0: Last time, Rob, read it one more time.
7: I couldn't imagine being in the same blank with you and not wanting to touch you. Room, bed, building.
3: I'm not writing a love letter for a room. I'm writing for the socks on the bed.
0: True, but isn't that obvious? Like, duh.
7: Guys, we are so late. You just right, gotta come bed, on, make bed, a decision. Bed.
3: Don't say she's late. Don't say
0: we're
3: that.
7: Don't put that
3: don't
7: out there,
3: say
7: Rob
3: that,
7: G.
3: Rob.
7: She's never been
0: point.
7: Late.
0: That's a good point.
2: All right, what'd you say?
0: Oh, we said bed.
4: Yeah.
7: Way to go.
0: Dang.
7: Man.
3: I told you.
0: All right, 2 out of 3. I ain't mad at that.
7: I'm going to send you screenshots.
3: You would have been 3.
0: No, I don't want them. Three, don't send it. I'm blocking you right now, Roger. I've had enough Rob Parker.
3: No, we're going to do a group chat.
7: We're going to do a group chat.
0: No,
7: Scott,
0: I don't want
7: you
0: to.
7: Want in on this
3: Scott,
7: one? Just text me
3: in?
7: If you
3: want
7: to see him.
0: Hey, guys, let's put a pin on that. Let's put a pin on that. All right, well, there you have it.
2: Thanks, Scott. Thanks.
0: Rob Parker's escapades.
2: I need a shower now.
0: And I need a lobotomy. Can they men in black me with the laser thing so I don't have to ever remember any
3: Can't
0: of that,
3: that
0: again?
3: Can't do that.
0: I don't ever want to know him like
3: you
0: that
3: You
0: want
3: to know it all.
0: Hope you get a Whirlpool contract out of this. All right. There you have it. We got last call on the other side, 877-99 on Fox. 877-99 on Fox. Talking about the... You say, oh, yeah. Yeah. We got the Taron Asher video, too. We're going to get to that as well. We'll get to that. It is the
2: Is that who that was?
0: Yeah. Yeah, the Jizo Peace situation.
2: Oh.
0: Yeah, you don't talk about it.
2: I saw it.
0: A lot of people ask me that about the Detroit. If you don't know, we're talking about Detroit anchor.
3: It's okay.
0: Had a little moment, man. Were you cool with her at all? I don't want to put you on blast like that, you know.
2: Right. Yeah, I don't know her that well. I've met her a couple times.
0: All right. It's the Akko.
3: She's okay.
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28: 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Are you back for good? 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
0: 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What a show. What didn't we hit today?
3: Everything.
0: We didn't touch on everything.
3: You touched everything.
0: Well, I probably shouldn't say that right about now. That was crazy.
4: What you said? What did I hit? I don't know what you're talking about.
0: Yeah, we got to relax. You missed any of today's show? In some portions, I might say good for you. Others, I might say, go check out the podcast. Search the iCouple.
5: Do it!
0: FSR. Go find it there. Rob G's going to put up a best of version. He'll also put up a full version as well. So go search the iCouple. Wherever you get your podcast, you'll get it up.
4: Kelvin, relax. It's all over, okay? We did it. We did three segments. You're good
0: to
4: go.
0: Come on, I'm smooth, bro.
4: You're all right.
0: Listen, I'm smooth, bro. I participated. Come on. You got to give me credit.
4: No,
0: 2 years, I have been king participatory. Give me that. Okay. You better American Express me up in this thing.
4: Now we're going to have some cheesecake to celebrate when I get back to
0: Earth. Are you ain't coming back? You'd have been in 9 states in a month.
4: I was supposed to not be there next week. But
0: supposed to
4: I'm
0: be in
4: be
0: Seattle or something like that.
3: Yeah, when's our birthday dinner, Rob? Come back.
4: Yeah, we're going to have a birthday dinner. Everybody's birthday except for mine.
0: I know.
4: That's okay.
0: We had knocked it out.
6: You don't get to partake in this, Rob.
4: Yeah, I know.
0: It is our season.
4: This is your season. What sign are you guys? I don't have no idea what
3: Leo.
4: This is.
0: You all are Leo. I'm Virgo because I'm the first day of it.
3: I'm a
0: the
3: Virgo.
0: 23rd.
7: I'm a Leo.
0: Yeah.
4: Leo and two Virgos. Okay.
0: Yeah.
7: Well, but Mars a Leo.
0: But the streets say I'm a Leo, though.
3: Do they?
0: Yeah, that's what the streets
3: they
0: say.
3: They lie.
0: They've been saying that since high school.
3: The streets
0: school.
3: Been lying to you.
0: Oh, my gosh. What's your sign?
3: They lie to you.
7: You are such a Leo.
3: I know.
0: I'm like, oh.
3: They thought they lied to you.
0: I don't know. None of that stuff.
4: Well,
0: I only know Leo Virgo because they've been telling me that. I don't know Gemini, Scorpio. I don't know none of that. Matter of fact, look up Luke's birthday song. This is dedicated to Martin, whose birthday was a couple days ago. This is dedicated to you, Rob G. Birthday yesterday. Mine coming up. Luke's birthday song.
4: And Tuesday, Alex.
0: And Tuesday, Alex. Yeah, everybody's birthday song. You got about 10 seconds, Alex. See if you can pull it up real quick. See how good you are.
4: Too late.
0: There you go. That boy good, ain't he? And if you don't listen to the iCouple tomorrow, this is for you.
5: Ow. Ow. Ow.
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3: In the NBA, we have a trade as the Cavaliers, Nuggets, and Clippers have agreed to send Peyton Watson to Cleveland. Max Strus will become a Clipper. Denver will receive a 2031 Cavs first-round pick and 2032 Sacramento Kings second-rounder. And the Cavaliers will also send Trey Mann to the Wizards. Watson will sign a new four-year, $88 million contract to join Cleveland, which includes a player option and a trade kicker. Commanders defensive tackle Johnny Newton has torn his pectoral muscle. He's going to be out indefinitely. Vita Vea, Tampa Bay Buccaneers defensive tackle, has agreed to a one-year, $30 million contract extension. Tyler Biadasz, Chargers starting center, will be out indefinitely after hurting his ACL and other parts of his left knee. And The Athletic is reporting Tyler Warren appeared to injure his groin in 11-on-11 drills. In Major League Baseball, Seattle leads Milwaukee 7-3 in the seventh. Washington 3-0 over Texas in the seventh inning as well. I'm Martin Weiss.
4: Crank it.
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5: 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Comment away. Whether you agree or disagree, let us know what you think again. Just search Jason Smith Show on YouTube and subscribe. Well, I don't know, you know, the entire country, but boy, I'll tell you, the Midwest with that Jeezo Pete's topic from last night, Mike Harmon, it was like wildfire, man. It was
12: Jeezo Pete.
5: It was like the Sophie Cunningham meme, the way that thing's taken over the Midwest.
13: Yeah, no, that was kind of a big deal as people started to unpack it. And what it was great, we did it on air yesterday. Alex pulling some of that sound of all of the classic blow-ups from anchors that from yesteryear. That's like, oh, I remember that one. It was great. Because now people get the references to those one-liners that pop up across the network and across our sports media. So that was good. And Jeezo Pete's becomes a thing. I mean, how do you monetize it now? That's the question.
5: Man, I don't know. I think that might just be like a regional only monetization. Doesn't mean the money's not real, but like that's a regional only monetization with Jeezo Pete's.
13: Give me the Jeezo Pete's. What does that mean? Yeah. My burrito is
12: Jeezo
13: got an extra extra spicy salsa.
5: I get the Jeezo Pete's burrito. I like that. The Jeezo Pete's with extra Pete's. I want extra. No, you know, actually, I want no Pete's. I just want the Jeezo. I don't want the Pete's. No Pete's on it. I'm no Pete's.
13: It's extra spicy.
5: I'm doing a special low-carb diet. No Pete's. No Pete's. No Pete's.
13: Pete's in this case becomes beans.
5: We have big stuff around the NFL, a training camp to get into coming up in a few minutes. But, boy, did we get a big NBA trade like a woof. Like when you open up your door in the morning and it's just you get hit by that wave of hot air coming out of your air-conditioned bedroom. Yeah, we had a big NBA trade go down, a three-team trade between the Cavaliers, the Clippers, and the Wizards, which will send Peyton Watson to Cleveland and Max Strus to the Clippers. Okay, now there is a really, really big take coming out of this from the Denver Nuggets point of view, but first, let's talk about the Cavs, because this is a good move, right? Peyton Watson's been a guy for the last few weeks. You wondered his future in Denver. Can they sign him? He's an ascending player, career highs all year last year.

0: what, 4 30-point games. Like, this is a good move for the Cavaliers. And I'm not being facetious. This is a good move for the Cavaliers. I like this move a lot. Suddenly now they get more athletic. Another wing player. Maybe this works. They're ascending a little bit more. So I like this move, Mike Harmon. Ask me how much I like this move for the Cleveland Cavaliers.
1: How much do you like this move for the Cleveland Cavaliers?
0: I like this move for the Cavs so much, they might, and I say might now, I don't want to go too crazy with this. They might be able to beat the Knicks in one game in the playoffs. Maybe the Knicks win in five. Maybe Knicks in five becomes a whole thing, but maybe they can beat the Knicks again. Like, that's how big a move this is. Like, I'm really nervous that now, hey, that extra sweep I was planning for this season, maybe I'm not going to have it. Maybe it's going to be Knicks in five. Becomes a little bit more difficult now.
1: Yeah, it certainly swings it, but it casts doubt on the future of the beard. Is he not going to return now? I mean, 4 years, $88 million for Peyton Watson.
0: Yeah.
1: I mean, I've been seeing all these rumors of sign and trade kind of deals and whatever else. That's all fine and good. But, you know, James Harden suddenly out there looking around like he's Will Smith in the end of The Fresh Prince going, wait, what? What do I got?
0: And look, and I'm glad you brought that up, because that's something that we told you and we said for a long time. James Harden has played a tremendous money game over the course of the past 5 or 6 years. The way he would get to a new team, somehow they're convinced he's the savior. He plays well for most of the season. Then he gets tired at the end, but still he somehow finds a way into extending into a 2-year, $50 million a year extension. Like, who the hell wants to pay James Harden that kind of money? But what did I say 2 years ago? I go, this is a dangerous game for James Harden. He can't keep playing this game forever. Right? He can't keep playing this, well, I'll do this, I'll opt out, I'll get more money, right? James Harden, this might be where he learns that lesson. Well, yeah, I'm going to opt out. Maybe LeBron is coming, X, Y, and Z happening. I opt out of all this money, and now where is he? Is he going to get that kind of money from someplace? Is somebody else really going to say, oh, hey, James, sorry, I want to give you 2 years and $90 million? Or did they see at the end of last year, oh, yeah, wow, when the Knicks decided to just go cook James Harden, man, they cooked James Harden. We can't go forward with James Harden. Like, the era of James Harden has come and gone. So, I he played it great for a few years, kept adding on. I didn't understand why. Don't understand why. Everybody that signed James Harden has said, yeah, we thought we'd be better, but we're not. And now, maybe this is the final time where he goes, oh, maybe that whole trying to figure that out, opt out, come back, opt out, come back, opt out. Maybe this is where I really learned that harsh lesson, because, again, he's been out there for a while. There hasn't been any activity, no one talking about him, no where he could go, what it could be. Like, you really wonder now, is this could this be the end of James Harden?
1: Yeah, this is the curiosity, right? I mean, maybe he gets a deal that's a lot lower, right? I guess some of the estimates is that he can still sign a deal for about $25 million, which is great in the larger world. But in the NBA world, that's one hell of a haircut from what he was making.
0: Yeah,
1: so,
0: yeah.
1: Look, they're hard capped to the first apron to all of this as we start understanding the limitations that then happens. They can waive players and obviously stretch out other deals and move some monies around. But it does create, at least short term, a little bit of a window that becomes how creative do they get, and what teams might still want to be in the James Harden business, rumored with the Celtics and some other things. So it's kind of curious.
0: So, I mean really, the facetiousness aside, which not a lot. I mean, maybe they win one game. No, I like the move for the Cavs, right? I like the move for the Cavs. It's a chance you had to take, ascending player. I get it. The bigger thing is now is I look at the Nuggets and I go, their era is over. Like when Herb Brooks walked in and said, their era is done. Their time is done. This is your time. The Nuggets are in such deep financial straits, right? They're in the second apron. Okay, so now they couldn't bring back an ascending young player, which they need to, because their top four players are all 30 years old or older, right? Their top four players, we've all seen the best of Jokic. We've seen the best of Johnson and Murray and Gordon. They're all going to be over 30. And I say this all the time. How many NBA teams win a championship when you are banking on a bunch of older guys in their 30s and mid-30s to win a championship. Now, granted, you can have one or two guys like that, but you can't have everybody be that way, right? Teams are younger, more athletic. Look at the Thunder, younger, more athletic. The Spurs, younger, more athletic. The Knicks are the champions. But, I mean, just think about the Western Conference and the Nuggets because they have Nikola Jokic and how good he's been. But now you're trying to make it work with the same core of a year ago. You did not improve. All everybody did was get older. That's all you did. Everybody got older, and you couldn't keep the one young player that you would really want to keep for playing more minutes, more rotation, more responsibility in the year. That makes you better. You had to get a first-round pick in return for him. I look at the Nuggets, and I go, okay, I will scratch them from contenders. Now, they were a team that were always, since they won the championship, you thought they were going to be great. You thought with Jokic they could continue on. But as you see, you really need that great core around you, and it needs to be younger, right? I mean, nobody wins championships with a bunch of guys in their 30s. And not only that, they're maxed out money-wise. As I said, the second apron. So they can't bring people in. They got to get lucky in free agency. They have not learned how to build around Jokic. And that's the thing. They rode him for so long. Best player in the league. All the MVPs. They win a title. Awesome, right? But almost like the Bucks. With Giannis, you have to think, okay, that's the one they got, right? They weren't going to build a perennial power in Milwaukee because they weren't going to get the free agents to come. It was going to be harder to build a team deep to win a championship. That's what happens. But Denver's running into the same thing. Haven't been able to build around Jokic, right? All these guys are still older, and now you can't keep the younger guys. Like Denver, I wonder, are they even going to be a top 3-4 team next year in the Western Conference, or are they going to get passed up by all these younger, more athletic teams? Are the Lakers going to blow by everybody with a healthy Luka all year long? I already know the Thunder and the Spurs are going to be the top two teams, right? Like, I wonder that just where they're going to be. But as far as championship contenders, yeah, this era for the Nuggets, like, Jokic got his championship, and I think that's going to be the only one he winds up getting, because this is a huge day where the Nuggets chose the future and getting rid of a young, good player when you need win now guys. You need young win now guys are going to help you do that. And all you did was get worse on the floor today.
1: First off, you're cute with the full season of healthy Luka. You want to add Austin Reeves in there too?
0: Sure,
1: you want
0: sure,
1: to do that?
0: Sure.
1: Hey, look at
0: sure.
1: these two together.
0: Yeah.
1: Okay.
0: Maybe that's where James Harden ends up.
1: Sure. Why not? Throw him in. But you look at the cap hits, right? Jokic and Murray. Jokic at $59 million. Murray at $50 million. Aaron Gordon, who only played in 36 games last year, he's at $32 million. Cam Johnson that they added, he's at $23 million. And then you've got what Brown is at $21.5 million. And then it's a decided drop off. But even after the trade, you're looking at still being over $1 million above the second tax apron threshold. So you can't use the trade exception that was generated from it because of where you sit financially. Obviously waiving guys, stretching contracts, whatever. You can play a little bit with the accounting and fuzzy math, but where are you going to get anything that's going to make you substantively better? Another year older? Are you getting a full year out of Gordon? I don't know. I love him when he plays, but at this point, that's no guarantee. Jamal Murray's missed time with injury the last couple of years. Jokic another year older. So yeah, you're looking at the West with the amount of teams competing, not only the top heavy stuff, but that middle is muddled and those teams are younger and still on the rise, right? We talk about what San Antonio became this year. They're not going anywhere. You've got the Thunder, retool, whatever. Still a deep roster at the top of the board, but you're looking at the Lakers, you're looking at Houston, you're looking at some of these other squads that are going to be a pain in the ass all year long. So, yeah, trending downward.
0: I mean, I'd like to be able to think that, okay, there's bigger moves ahead, there's something else happening, but everybody's and look, Jokic is going to need more money in a year, right? Mm-hmm. Like how are you going to get better? He has already shown you he's not going to take less money. This is not going to be a Jalen Brunson. Hey, I'll take way less money so we can go win championships. That is not happening, man. I mean, if that Greek team comes up with $100 million a year, Jokic is going to say, "Hey, guys, see you later. Hey, I'm gone. Now, I know that Rick Bucher talked about it. He's going to join us coming up later on in the show. He talked about Jokic last week, that he has been way more in as a leader with the Nuggets over the course of the past year and a half. And all that's great news, right? All that is awesome news. But the bottom line is, you got worse when you're in a win now mode, So that tells me, are the Nuggets really in a win now mode? Maybe they're open to moving on from Jokic, right? If you decided we can't do anything, we can't do anything, and we're just going to lose this guy. We're going to lose this guy, and we're not going to get anything for him except a first round pick. Like, okay, we are waving the white flag, and it is time. The Nuggets era, they won their title, and that's awesome. That's the only one they're getting. Right? I hope Jokic is happy because that's the only one he's going to get the way this team is built. If he decides, hey, in a year or two when I'm 32 and 33 and I still want all the max money, if he decides I'll take way less to build around me as I'm getting older and maybe, you know, slowing down a little bit because bigger players slow down like that when you get into 33, 34, 35 faster than everybody else, then maybe the Nuggets have that door open again. But right now, it is absolutely shut. Man, I don't even know if they can win a first round matchup by the time they get to the playoffs.
1: Well, I mean, a lot of basketball to play, a lot of injury notes to monitor, et cetera, before then. But just remember, it was about a year ago during a presser that Josh Kroenke brought up the nightmare scenario, as he termed it, talking about injuries and the fact that they have such strict second apron luxury tax implications that they may force the team's hand. Like, he already spoke that and put that out into the universe, just kind of saying, hey, you know, the nuclear option may have to be out there. So, you know, you got a year to prepare yourselves for it if it actually comes to fruition. And suddenly he's, you know, future Laker, like all our people would be yelling in the studio.
0: Exit, how about a Fresca exit? Swollen Dome, the Jason Smith Show with my best friend, Mike Harmon. Man, say, hey, everybody else in the West is happy. Scratch the Nuggets, right? You're happy. They're done. They're done. Their time is done. This is your time. Like, I would play that. I would play that in all the other Western Conference locker rooms now. Here's a message from Kurt Russell after the Nuggets made this trade today involving Peyton Watson.
1: Over under lines is currently set at 49.5 wins, yeah. So we'll see.
0: Yeah, good luck. Good luck. And regular season, again, doesn't matter. You get to the first round of the playoffs, well, what are you going to do? You're gonna stick around with all those teams with those young legs. Good luck. Again, good luck.
1: Look at you. You win one title, and all of a sudden, the first round doesn't matter.
0: President John Adams, good luck. We got some big stuff out of the NFL to get to. Coming up next, a huge injury, more big quarterback news. One quarterback who thinks he's going to start week one. Yeah, I don't know about that after today. That's next. Jason and Mike, Fox Sports Radio.
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9: Lows dip down to about 55 tonight under clear skies. Winds out of the west around 5 miles per hour. High temperatures reach up to 81 tomorrow. Mainly clear skies. Partly cloudy skies tomorrow night. Chance of thunderstorms. Lows dip down to about 64. A mix of clouds and sun. Friday, decreasing clouds by Saturday. Highs in the upper 70s. From the Weatherology Weather Center, I'm meteorologist Paul Trombley on 99.3 The Fan, Winona. Currently 63.
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0: 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So quite a day today around the training camps in the NFL.
2: Any German suplexes?
0: No, there were no German suplexes.
2: Or souples, as they would say?
0: No, there was no up in the air and down to the canvas. Although, there was potential for one between the Eagles and the Patriots with A.J. Brown, but that was avoided. We'll get to that in a second. But look, a couple of big stories coming out of today across camp. And the first one, I mean, you probably saw this when you woke up this morning. Jaden Higgins done for the season, a torn ACL at Texans practice a day ago. Just absolute gut punch news for the Texans because their wide receiving core now is, whoa, what are we going to do, right? You have Nico Collins, who was terrific, but now Jaden Higgins, talk about young ascending players. He was the role they had carved out for him this year was going to be substantial. Now, after Collins, you have to look down and go, hopefully Tank Dell comes back, but as exciting as the guy is, he hasn't been able to stay healthy for all 3 years in the NFL. You're coming off a playoff in which C.J. Stroud absolutely destroyed you in two games. The guy had 47 turnovers in the last two games in the playoffs. Luckily, they won one. They couldn't win the second one. Like, I look at the Texans, and I know you're talking about the number two receiver on the Texans, but they don't have a lot of great playmakers, and I don't know how good C.J. Stroud is. He looks like a guy that maybe peaked earlier in his career. He needs as many weapons around him as possible. The Texans could be one of those surprise bad teams. I know that we think the Texans, they made run last year. Their defense is so good, and look, the defense is still going to be really good. But, boy, I don't know what else you can look for on offense. This is absolutely devastating piece of news. And the wide-open AFC, especially the South, just got more wide open today.
2: Yeah, you're certainly looking around for possible cut candidates and, you know, going back through with a fine-tooth comb all those performances you saw from rookies, second-year, third-year guys that are fighting to stay on rosters, some of the maybe long-in-the-tooth veterans that could become possession receivers. But this is awful. I mean, Tank Dell, great story when he got back on the practice field, but as you said, that's all wishing and hoping. What we remember as a fantasy darling, that's several years back. Higgins was a guy slated, he and Noel, to take on a little bit bigger roles here. And obviously, you know, 26 catches from Noel last year. He's going to have to be a big target. More from Dalton Schultz. As much as you know, I love David Montgomery coming in to be the lead, with Woody Marks in the backfield. You're not winning a lot of games, 12-9, field goal kicking contests and
0: yeah,
2: such.
0: Not happening.
2: I mean, that, as good as that defense is, this is going to be a very interesting rest of this offseason to see how they address the position. I mean, you got Justin Watson in camp and some guys that have been around a little bit. Xavier Hutchinson, another guy, he was from the 23 draft class, but don't have anybody that's ready to ascend to make life easier for Nico Collins, who also missed significant time last year.
0: Yeah, it's not like he's the, you know, the big healthiest guy,
2: right,
0: but he is their number one, and you understand, okay, if he's healthy, yes, as good as he is, but you need more than that. Like, I mean, C.J. Stroud's been on a slow decline. And, I mean, at the end of last year, I'm surprised they brought him back. Like, that was such a devastating loss. Like, this would, if you had competent play, you're going to the Super Bowl. You just get average quarterback play, not great quarterback play, not four touchdowns in the AFC Championship game. No, if you just have adequate play at quarterback, you're going to the Super Bowl, and you couldn't get it. And that's absolutely, I don't know how they brought him back, but they did. And it's a prove-it year for him, and it's going to be tough to prove anything. I'm telling you, man, every year there's a couple of teams you think are going to keep it going, and they've been good the last few years, and they're young, and they're going to keep it going, and they all of a sudden turn. This could be one of those surprise bad teams. Boy, I wasn't counting on them having this bad a season. That could be the Texans.
2: Davis Mills last year, 3-0 in his appearances, 5 touchdowns against 1 pick. Yeah, only 58% completion rate, but they moved the ball. They got into the end zone and they won. So now it becomes the curiosity of what the Texans are. AFC South, wide open, right? We talked about Cam Ward as one of those, wait, what are we watching here? When we talk about the Tennessee Titans and their futures. So it's an opportunity, but CJ Stroud, one of those guys that certainly the spotlight shining bright.
0: Elsewhere, as we talked about with that New England Philadelphia joint practice, mm-hmm. which a great idea it's with AJ Brown.
2: Yeah,
0: great with a great idea with AJ Brown's situation. Like, I love the fact that the pass that Drake May threw to AJ Brown today, that fade that he threw, that AJ Brown makes this catch. It's making the rounds on social media, and I'm watching it and I'm seeing people point out he only had 1 foot in bounds. This wasn't going to catch. It wasn't really a catch. I'm like, wow, people are trying to flex in the preseason. This is not a catch. This is not a catch. You know, I wanted to look at it differently and go, if there's not a rule about not hitting the quarterback, then Drake May absolutely gets blown up before he can throw this pass. So let's understand, okay, here's one pass in the preseason. But A.J. Brown, it's a combustible topic, right? And when he came on the field today, they made a big point. Social media, you see him running to go stretching. Players from both teams are talking to each other before practice, all the friends that know each other catching up. And he goes right to his sideline, right? Doesn't stop to talk to anybody. Doesn't stop to go, hey, to the Philadelphia Eagles teammates that he used to know and play. No, just goes right to his sideline. And I see this and I go, man, this is it for the Patriots. This is going to be the best year you're ever going to get out of A.J. Brown. Because A.J. Brown is kind of like a Terrell Owens light, where you see things start out well for him, but as each year goes on, he's a little bit unhappier, and then he's got to go play someplace else, right? We saw this pattern with Terrell Owens all throughout his NFL career. Same thing now with A.J. Brown. Boy, he was great now, but he had to go someplace else. And things were great in Philadelphia first couple of years. Then he kind of wore out his welcome. He had to go someplace else. And every stop, as he got older, the stops before he wore out his welcome got less and less until he got to be in the point where I'm jumping to a new team every year. So I look at kind of A.J. Brown. This is almost like a T.O. light situation where the best year is going to be this year, the honeymoon year, right, for A.J. Brown, because who knows what's going to happen, right? A.J. Brown's got all kinds of friends in Philadelphia. He's close with Jalen Hurts and X, Y, and Z, and the guy couldn't make it work there, and they had to get rid of him. They had to move on from him. So this is your year, and I know we think it's going to be a step back year for the Patriots, but as far as A.J. Brown, like this honeymoon year, this is going to be the best you get of A.J. Brown there. And after that, like, who knows? Who knows? Maybe starts reading on the sideline again. Maybe starts reading audiobooks instead. Maybe, you know what? The reading thing is tough. I'm just going to put my earbuds in and listen to books on the sideline during games. The best of times, it was the worst of times. But this is your year. This is the best year you're going to get from A.J. Brown in New England.
2: Yeah, you certainly try to roll it up as best you can. Look, everybody's got to find their motivation. Sometimes things get stale. Everybody looking around, pointing at each other. Spider-Man meme right now in your cars and at your homes. But it's that idea of you need motivation. And if he's got to have a me against the world to get the best out of him, you know what? Mike Vrabel will do everything he can to coax that out this year. Be mad at the world. Go ahead. I remind folks,
0: how about the one coach who's more than happy to talk about all the A.J. Brown issues, right?
2: Oh, absolutely.
0: I mean, think about that.
2: Did he have a puppy with him at presser today or what?
0: He's like, say, A.J., A.J., let me know who you don't like on the team you're not getting along with. I'll mention names and drop them in the press conference, man, because I don't want anybody to ask about Diana Rossini. So just keep whoever you don't like. If it changes day to day, whether it's Drake May, whether it's me, I don't care. I'll love to talk about your situation because it's less time to talk about my situation.
2: Is the statute of limitations on that expired, right, in terms of asking about that? Or do we get like a Baba Booey situation in like week three?
0: No, I think it's...
2: He's answering a bunch of questions and all of a sudden, oh, by the way, something you've never really addressed, Coach.
0: No, I think it's going to... You need something else to happen in the story, right? You need some sort of hard evidence to happen to bring this back up again. Cause right now it's the same stuff and the Patriots have decided we're okay with it. We're okay with him coaching, moving on and whatever is going to happen with ESPN and Diana Rossini and everybody else and protecting her and not protecting votes and what kind of votes came out for coach of the year and free agency. We need something else there before that comes back up again. Cause right now it's kind of dead. but you need something like that to come up again. And I can't believe we haven't seen the end of it, right? I mean, I can't believe all the stuff came out during the big dead time during the in the NFL calendar. So maybe something's being saved for the beginning of the season, but something else is going to have to come up for that to happen.
2: The old what do you find in Discovery? What else is there? But going back to T.O. for a second, you know, one of the first guests ever on the Jason Smith Show with Mike Harmon all those years ago. Philly, then a couple of years in Dallas. Then he had 1 year in Buffalo and 1 year in Cincinnati. I remind folks of how quickly things can turn to where everybody looks around going, yeah, we're just not going to do this anymore. Final year in Cincinnati, 72 catches, 983 yards, nine touchdowns.
0: Yeah, great year.
2: Gone.
0: Yeah, great year, man. Great year. Great year. And then that's it. That's it. That's how it goes.
2: I mean,
0: that's
2: a hell of a run. I mean, 96 to 2010. Yeah. But clearly the guy could still catch the football. He was still averaging 13.7 a catch in his 14 games played. And had only missed one game in the prior four seasons. So he certainly was more than capable of catching footballs. Just at some point, people are going, all right, can we reasonably replace the output with fewer dust-ups? Yes.
0: Okay.
2: Yeah, all right.
0: Very good. Yeah, okay. Can we do that? If we can't, let me know. But if we can, that'd be awesome. I'd love that. Now, a quarterback derby that you don't think is going on, yet it is. And you can read everything from all kinds of insiders till you're blue in the face that Geno Smith is the starting quarterback for the Jets and he's going to start week one and Cade Klubnik is not. I'm here to tell you, the door, just like I said, the door is open for Fernando Mendoza to win this job over Kirk Cousins in the preseason. The door is wide open for Cade Klubnik to be the starter. Today, a great day for Klubnik in training camp. Bad day for Geno Smith. You know, not that it's been Geno Smith has had a horrible camp, but it's been up and down. And Cade Klubnik is just getting better. Had a great short debut last week. One of the big quarterbacks we talked about with Aller and when you want to go along with Howard and Beck and some of the other guys, right, that all played well, Ty Simpson. The desire to see Cade Klubnik play is just growing bigger and bigger and bigger. And you can read all the, Geno Smith's job. Aaron Glenn won't commit to Geno Smith playing Friday night. Yeah, we had to make sure he's safe. Don't want to get him hurt. Okay, and I understand that, but, you know, he's out there practicing now, so everything seems okay. But I expect a bigger dose of Cade Klubnik on Friday night in the game against the Steelers. And if he has another game like he had last week, the full-blown competition is on, and Klubnik can start week one. As it is, he's going to start early enough in the season already, right? Geno Smith's only going to hold this job for a couple of weeks. The desire to see him play because of what he has shown so far, maybe we have something in him. And again, I told you, it's hard to not look at him, the number he wears, the haircut, the moxie, how smart he is on the field. Already he's good going through his progressions and not think that, boy, this guy's got a lot of Chad Pennington in him, who's one of the best quarterbacks the Jets have ever had. Be able to handle New York, his talent, too bad his arm fell off, but he was terrific. There is not any chance that they don't see him play early in the season. And another big game on Friday, I'm telling you, it's open for Cade Klubnik to start week one. They don't know Geno Smith anything. I know they brought him in. Hey, we brought him. We think he's going to be the guy. But, boy, if they feel they have something, the more time goes, he's got to continue to ace his test. And that way it's just like Fernando Mendoza. If Mendoza has two more big games, he can win the job week one over Kirk Cousins. If Cade Klubnik has two more big games, he can win the job over Geno Smith 100%.
2: Yeah, I think that little bit different in that, you know, there's Geno and there's Captain Kirk. Not that there's a chasm between them in terms of their histories, successes, and whatever else, but with the Raiders as you're building, you've got your guy. Klubnik's still we think we might have a guy. We don't know, right? Mendoza's going to be their guy no matter what in Las Vegas, whether it's week one, week five, it's there. Klubnik is we're going to put him out there and see what we got kind of thing. And a lot of wringing the hands and hoping. The one thing they need to do, and maybe they don't because they gave him all the money last year, is Garrett Wilson. How do you feel about this? Would you rather try to catch balls, errant balls thrown by Geno, or make the new kid look good?
0: Well, here's the thing.
2: Because it's going to be scattershot either way.
0: If you're Garrett
2: so
0: Wilson,
2: what's your preference?
0: If you're Garrett Wilson, you can walk up to Kate Klubb and go, hey, Kate, you know I catch all the balls here. Yes, Mr. Wilson. Yes, when, yes, Mr. Wilson. Yeah. You can say that to Geno Smith. He's going to go, man, I don't know. I don't know what I see downfield. I have no idea. I'll throw it deep. I'll take chances. I mean, I may throw it to the other team, but I'll take chances. But the rookie, you can say, oh, yeah, yes, yes, yes, yes, Mr. Wilson. I'll throw you the football, whatever you want. Just tell me the pattern you're going to run, and I'll throw you the football. All right, that works.
2: Well, but the intent could be there with Geno. Just whether he actually throws it in your general direction close enough for you to make a catch is the question. Because at this point, if I can keep Garrett Wilson happy, I can keep the job. Geno's going to throw him the ball 25 times a game.
0: That's a lot of targets for Garrett Wilson.
2: Whereas you look at Klubnik, I think you're going to have Mason Taylor suddenly on your fantasy draft board start rising pretty fast.
0: Exit out by the Fresca, exit Swollen Dome, the Jason Smith Show with my best friend, Mike Harmon. Let's find out what's trending in the wide world of sports right now for Martin Weiss. M-Dub, what do you got for us?
1: We got an NBA trade with the Cleveland Cavaliers, the Denver Nuggets, and Los Angeles Clippers involved. Peyton Watson going to Cleveland, Max Strus going to the Clippers. The Denver Nuggets will receive a 2031 Cavs first-round pick, 2032 Sacramento Kings second-rounder. Peyton Watson will sign a new four-year, $88 million contract to join the Cavaliers, which includes a player option and trade kicker, and the Cavaliers will send Trey Mann to the Wizards. NFL news, some Washington injuries. Running back Rashad White has hurt his hamstrings, missed the last few days of work, but it's not considered serious. Commanders defensive tackle Johnny Newton, a little bit more serious. He's torn his pectoral, will be out indefinitely. Tampa Bay Buccaneers and defensive tackle Vita Vea agreed to a one-year, $30 million extension. The Seahawks have signed cornerback Trayvon Diggs to a one-year deal. You guys talked about this a second ago. Wide receiver Jaden Higgins tore his ACL. He's going to be out for the season. Tyler Biadasz injured his ACL. Other parts of his left knee as well. He's going to be out indefinitely. He's the starting center for the Los Angeles Chargers. Tyler Warren, Colts tight end, left practice earlier today after apparently injuring a groin. That's what The Athletic is reporting. In Major League Baseball, Seattle with a 7-5 lead over Milwaukee in the ninth inning. Washington with a 6-0 lead over Texas, also in the ninth. Houston has a 3-2 lead over Los Angeles. The Angels in the eighth inning. And the Dodgers with rookie Shisaki getting a start today. He's now out of the game, but it's a 4-2 lead for Los Angeles over Colorado Rockies, who Mookie Betts hit his 16th home run. White Sox shut out the Cubs at Wrigley 3-0. Giants edge the Guardians 1-0. Phillies extend their win streak to 6 with a 4-1 win over the Marlins. Rays hold off the Blue Jays, tried to come from behind, and this one is 7-6. Ben Wright with his 34th home run of the year. Yankees 5-3 over Baltimore. Pirates hit 2 ninth inning home runs to walk off the Tigers 4-3. Cody Clemens with 3 RBIs. The Twins beat the Braves 6-4. They swept that 3-game series. Nolan Arenado with a broken bat loop single to drive in the game-winning run in Boston. Diamondbacks win 7-6. Mets, yo, over the Padres.
0: Yeah, look at us winning. Look at us winning after we've given up on the season.
2: Here they come.
0: Yeah.
1: And Dallas Wings rookie A.Z. Flood will undergo arthroscopic right knee surgery last week and will miss the remainder of the 2026 season. And Jason and Mike, you guys were talking about Jizo Pete's to start the show.
0: Oh, yeah.
1: I was saying, I haven't heard, speaking of, I haven't heard a good Jizo Pete's like that since I left Michigan.
0: Oh, yeah, yeah. Come play cards with me and my wife, my wife's family. You'll hear Jizo Pete's all the time.
1: I'll be right over.
0: Yeah, you hear all the time. Just like, yeah, all the time. All the time. Thanks, M-Dub. Jason Smith, Mike Harmon, live from the Fox Sports Radio studios. Don't forget, you miss any today's show, catch the podcast. 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
2: and rip the knob off.
0: So, let me tell you, today brought another huge twist in the biggest sports story that, look, some people know how big it is. Everybody else is just learning. Mark Walter, who sold the Lakers about 10 or 12 days ago for $12.5 billion under big-time investigation, the SEC, he's liquidating. Why is he doing this? Because you can't sit here and tell me, oh, we got $2.5 billion more. Don't give me some stupid-ass answer. Oh, it's a business thing. Of course you do that. I don't need to protect interest for anywhere. Hey, why is this guy selling the Lakers when he bought them 9 months ago? Oh, yeah. He could be up to $20 billion in penalties. He owes a lot of money coming up the next few months in the billions of dollars. He's looking to divest his share of Chelsea Football Club. And today, the story breaks that Mark Walter sought a big payout to end the Lakers and Dodgers TV contracts, right? And this Dodgers TV contract is why they're able to pay for all these players, right?
2: Correct.
0: He's trying to get out of the Spectrum Sports Net deal. He's trying to cash out to get money. I don't know what Major League Baseball needs to do, right? Look, the NBA, they should be gathering up their teams going, okay, what is happening here? He's buying here. Let's get him out so we can move on as fast as possible. But the last thing that Major League Baseball needs is a fall of the Dodgers kind of story. Yeah, you can. This is like not only, hey, the red bat phone is ringing. This is where the red lights are screaming in your face. MLB has to get involved and figure out what is going on. And are we going to get incredibly bad publicity where the owner of the Dodgers is in all kinds of trouble? We don't need this. The Dodgers have been the franchise in Major League Baseball the past few years. They're the new evil empire. We need to see them in the playoffs. And yes, you can love them, hate them, but it's Ohtani and it's Freddie Freeman and it's Mookie Betts and Dave Roberts. And now it's Edwin Diaz and Kyle Tucker. They cannot afford a boy. Look at this. Look at the black eye stories that the Dodgers are getting every single day. This Mark Walter thing is awful, right? You can't keep going forward. This, I don't know what Major League Baseball is doing, but they got to get up here and say, okay, I don't know if Rob Manfred would have the guts to say, hey, Mark Walter, I'm taking you out of controlling the Dodgers. I'm removing you from controlling interest until you figure out your legal proceedings or things going on. But this is bad, man. There's been many bad things over the course of the past couple of weeks. And now you have this. I need money that bad. I'm trying to get out of the best TV contract that any teams have in Major League Baseball. Like, this is where MLB, you got to get involved now, man.
2: I just keep hearing Dennis Hopper in my head. Bad things, man. Bad things. Because that's exactly what you're getting. Every headline is, all right, do I dare even open the story? Right here, when you're trying to get out of these TV deals, and we talked about it with the bankruptcy court and the ruling that goes all the way to 2039, giving them that sweetheart deal to where it's $60 to $75 million year to year that they get to keep that doesn't have to be spread throughout the rest of Major League Baseball. That's kind of a big deal. They're saying the lump sum payout that they might have been able to exact for the Dodgers side of things was somewhere around $5 billion. Well, he also tried it with the Lakers before he sold them,
0: yeah,
2: which would have been a one-time payment of maybe another $1 to $1.5 billion. Now, I know the reporting is that he needs to come up with as little or as much, depending on which story you read, $6 to $7 billion. There's your range by the end of the fiscal year, with a smaller percentage of that due here, like in the next 30 days or so. But the fact that the TV deal was on the table, both the NBA and Major League Baseball, also, again, the vetting process, and I'll keep hammering on this, and you know, they can hate me all they want, is you got them in the club. Shiny name, and it did a lot of great things. Dodger fans, obviously, it's a great run of success. This is, you're finding out how the sausage was made, and something's rancid.
0: Yeah, I mean, you can't have the dot. This is the shining Dodgers, the shining star of Major League Baseball, and all of a sudden they're involved in, they could be in financial straits. All this money that's deferred and what's due and what he's got to pay out. The bad headlines, like this is never going to go away. Like this is, you saw how bad it was for the Dodgers with the Ohtani and the gambling scandal, where we got to take care of that really, really fast. Like this could be even 10 times worse. Like, I don't know what Major League Baseball is doing. I don't know what Rod Manfred's doing right now, but hopefully he's gathering up some people and going, okay, we got to get in here and see if Mark Walter can continue to own the team while all this is going on. The guy's just trying to get money. Like, he's the guy in the movie where I'm trying to get all the cash. I got to get out of town fast.
2: Pawn shop. This is everything must go. Will Ferrell on his front lawn selling things for blenders for a nickel.
0: Exit out by the Fresca. Exit Swollen Dome. 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

0: Here's what you need to know.
1: Got two live baseball games right now. The Dodgers have a 4-2 lead over the Colorado Rockies in the seventh inning, and the Houston Astros lead the Angels 3-2 in the top of the ninth. Elsewhere in Major League Baseball, and Nolan Arenado had a bloop broken bat single to drive in the game-winning run in Boston. Diamondbacks win 7-6. White Sox shut the Cubs out at Wrigley 3-0. Phillies extend their win streak to 6 with a 4-1 win over at Miami. And Ben Rice hit his 34th home run of the season as the Yankees beat the Orioles 5-3. Trade in the NBA as the Cavaliers, Nuggets, and Clippers have agreed to terms to send Peyton Watson to Cleveland, Max Strus to the Clippers. The Denver Nuggets will receive a 2031 Cavaliers first-round pick, unprotected, and a 2032 Sacramento Kings second-rounder. Peyton Watson will sign a new four-year, $88 million deal to join the Cavs. That includes a player option and a trade kicker. I'm Martin Weiss.
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9: Mucho hobo.
8: Be sure. Wow, Alex Tyshirt feeling a little. Hey, there's your Alex Tyshirt bedroom voice right there.
9: Yeah.
10: It's hump day.
8: Yeah. Alex feeling it after doing so well in the Know Your Bus Family Kids game last night.
9: Feel really good.
8: Yeah.
10: He made Steve incensed though.
8: Yeah. Not getting Johnny Bus. That was a big thing.
9: Crazy. Steve didn't even show up today. He was so mad.
8: No, he was. Yeah. Steve doesn't like you anymore. That's 100%. Yeah. What he said about you? Oh yeah. In fact, his.
9: What did he say?
8: Well, you know, Steve does the rankings every week of all the engineers on the show, on the different shows.
9: Yeah.
8: You were number one for a long time, but right? You've fallen down to number four now.
9: What?
8: Yeah. You had a bad
10: day. Not even in the medal stand?
8: Yeah, no, you've fallen to number four.
9: I don't have four engineers anymore.
8: I know. I'm telling you, man, that's how far you fall. It's a bad loss.
9: Does he have Lauren Gardner over me?
8: Sometimes. Oh, there's people who haven't worked here in years that he put on that list.
9: Who?
8: Ahead of you.
9: Jake?
8: Jake Warner? Yeah, 100%. Ugh. Yeah.
9: I might have to leave.
8: Lots of people, man. Like, sometimes you have a bad loss in college football, and it's not where I just drop like four or five spots. Like, hey, we lost at home to an FCS team. We're dropping from number four to like number 17. Like, it's a precipitous drop.
9: Can we just expand the league?
8: Okay. To try to mitigate our problems by just expanding the league. I like the way you think.
9: Thank you.
8: That's how people think now. So that's good.
9: Seems to work.
8: Let's not solve the problem.
9: No.
8: Let's just do other bigger stuff around it so people won't notice
9: it. Yes.
8: It's
10: dilution. Then we get separation, and some of those teams look really, really good.
9: Like, what do you say, comparison. Jason? Milk and gas, right?
8: Gas and milk under. Well, I can't do $2 a gallon anymore. That's impossible. I would say, okay, gas and milk under $3 a gallon.
9: You got my vote.
8: Yes. And every Monday off, following a Jets victory on Sunday.
9: So we're all working.
8: Everybody, well, there'll be 3 days. There'll be 3 days a year you'll get off on Monday. That's
9: no,
8: three.
9: Won't.
8: That's three extra holidays. Stop. Hey, we're not going to lose. 3-14 is absolutely attainable for the Jets. That's three extra holidays between September and December that everybody would get. Tell me you're not going to sign up for that.
9: What will we get more days off for? Jets interceptions or wins?
8: Oh, no. There's got to be something where they've won games without intercepting the football.
9: Sure?
8: I'm not going to do that to people. No. I can't say, hey, every time the Jets get intercepted,
10: yeah, I mean,
8: we'll be off
10: none.
8: The next day. Can't do that. No.
9: Harmon's the professional. Harmon, over, under three.
8: And I got to say, I kind of like the fact
10: over.
8: That you knew the Jets didn't have any interceptions. So that's
9: you like
8: good.
9: That?
8: I like that, yeah.
9: Thank you.
8: But I want to give people hope. And they think, okay, well, the Jets play the Dolphins twice. They'll win one of those games. But,
9: Dolphins are good.
8: Yeah, you know, the Titans week one, maybe they pull a surprise out against Robert Saleh. Hey, could happen. Three times a year, the Jets. You want three holidays in the fall or not? What do you want, man? I can't do things where when the Chiefs win, because then everybody's going to have every Monday off and businesses are going to be very upset with me.
9: Why?
8: Because it's a no.
9: More hours for part-time?

0: gamers.
1: It's not. No, if everything is closed, nothing is open.
0: No, not closed. Full timers just have it off.
1: No. It's got to be an easier platform than that. I can't. Yeah. Politics has to be easy, man. It can't be anything that has any sort of nuance, or you have to understand what the tax code is. No. What are they doing that day after tomorrow? Hey, we got to burn all these books to stay warm. There's a whole library full of tax code down the. Let's burn those, man. Let's burn those tax codes. Politics has to be easy.
0: Okay.
1: If I run on the platform of gas and milk under $3 a gallon for each of them, and every time the Jets win Sunday, you're off from work and school on Monday. There you go.
0: Give me the Monday after Super Bowl off.
1: Yeah, but a lot of people have that. Like, I can't jump on something that's been thrown out there already.
2: Yeah, there's a lot of sick outs on that day.
1: The
2: Challenger and Christmas and, you know, that annual thing that firm does, they tell us how bad productivity is.
1: Yeah,
2: on the day after Super Bowls.
1: Yeah,
0: do we get a morning day if Aaron Glenn gets fired?
1: Okay.
2: You get the morning off. Yes.
1: Yeah. Every time the Jets fire a coach,
0: I need bereavement.
1: You'll
0: time.
1: Get the next day off.
0: It's bereavement.
2: An
0: time.
2: Angel gets its wings.
1: So that's every 2 years. Yes. You'll get a day off. Yeah, every 2 years, whether you want it or not. Maybe every year, depending how bad a year they have.
0: And here's your bonus holiday. The quarterback does not break anything in the first four snaps, right?
1: I don't want to tie anything to anybody's health. That's bad.
0: Why?
1: That's bad karma.
2: That's bad karma.
1: Yeah,
0: right there.
1: No, you can't do that. That's bad karma.
0: You wish for people getting hurt all the time.
1: No, what are you talking about?
0: You walked
1: about?
0: In, you're like, oh, Rob Parker didn't get hurt this week? Dang.
1: Whoa, what are you?
0: You say it all the time.
1: What are you talking about?
0: What do you mean?
1: Never said anything
0: yes, you
1: like
0: do.
1: That. I never said anything like
0: okay.
1: that. Why
0: when you're here, you know
1: why
0: what
1: would
0: says.
1: I think Rob Parker would get hurt doing something?
0: I don't know.
2: Some of the stuff he says.
1: No. Oh, you mean like somebody would get upset and want to fight him?
0: I don't know.
2: Yeah.
0: Like, don't put that out there.
1: Like Martin Weiss would want to fight Rob Parker because of something he said on the air.
0: Well.
2: Could happen.
1: Okay.
0: He did take Martin's segment one time.
1: Oh, wow. Whoa. Martin Weiss, pop on here. Did it actually happen? Well, if you're going to start a fight between Martin Weiss and Rob Parker, I will take Martin because Martin's younger. I will take that.
2: He can also honky-tonk, man, with that guitar.
1: Yeah, well, Rob is craftier, though. Rob is the definition of crafty vet.
3: That is true.
1: Yeah, he is a crafty vet. Yeah,
3: definition
1: yeah.
3: of crafty. No, that was my start here at Fox Sports Radio. I had a little segment on The Odd Couple, and then I filled in, but I had been told that I outgrew it. So,
1: wow. Yeah, okay. You know,
0: the Weiss advice.
1: Okay. Then,
0: you advise too much.
1: Well, I like that. Weiss advice.
3: Rolling. Remember, are you trolling? Are you rolling?
0: Yeah.
3: Who's to know?
1: Okay.
3: Now we may never know who's trolling, who's
0: I'm just
3: rolling.
0: All right.
2: Does that mean Rob lost those segments too often, so they went away, or, I mean...
1: I don't know, but I know Rob Parker's texting Martin Weiss right now.
3: I'll just say this. I think I'm rolling with that in my Harman.
1: he's saying, meet me outside. Meet me outside. Meet me outside. All right, well.
4: They see me rolling.
3: R.I.P.
1: Martin, good luck. If Rob texts you, let me know. Let me know if everything's okay, I'm sure. Yeah. No, there he goes. He's checking his phone right now. Martin Weiss is checking his phone right now.
0: You should check yours for what you said about Rob.
1: I don't need to check my phone.
0: I'm on to you.
1: Rob and I are cool, man. We've always been cool. Okay. You're the one starting stuff, man.
0: I didn't start anything.
1: Yeah, absolutely you are.
0: Harmon is
2: in starting something.
1: Harmon's not starting anything. The stuff you said about Harmon while he's not here, you want to go into that?
0: I would love to.
1: Let's go into all that.
0: I say he has great card selection choice.
1: You do not say
0: he
1: that.
0: He has the best fantasy choices.
1: You told me you stole three cards from him that he came in to show you the other day. He's not going to miss. He's got four Otanis. He's not going to miss two of them, and you took two of them.
0: Well, it's not. Am I wrong, Mike? Did you notice?
2: Did you like those koi fish ones? They
0: those
2: were pretty
0: were
2: cool.
0: Those are cool.
1: Koi fish cards. All right.
2: Yeah, they're from Japan. The Topps issue from Japan. They had a koi fish subset.
1: Okay.
2: You know, one of their parallels.
1: All right. Very good.
2: They look cool. I'll send you a pic.
1: Okay. Now, Tyshirt's just going to steal them for me, so it's okay.
2: Well, I mean, he may have one sitting there then, the way you describe it, and he can show you himself.
1: We got Rick Bucher coming up in about an hour, and Rick spent the last week, a lot of big stuff with the NBA, got the big NBA trade to break down tonight, a lot of stuff on the WNBA as well. Rick had that in the On the Ball podcast. But this big WNBA headline today is really kind of a shocker, because here's Sophie Cunningham, who, you know, has been the newsmaker in the WNBA over the course of the past couple of months, weighing in on the league itself. Now, her comments now about what's going on the floor. And she said today, the WNBA needs a bold commissioner who wants the best for the players and not maybe for themselves. indicating that current commissioner Kathy Engelbert's vision doesn't align with where our league is trying to go. Wow. Want the best for the players and maybe not for themselves. This is, okay, we have drawn a line in the sand, right, with Kathy Engelbert. We've told you this for a long time. Now, again, like being ahead of the curve like we are here on Fox Sports mm-hmm. Radio, this is it for Kathy Engelbert. She's been invisible. She doesn't weigh in on anything. Maybe she's not weighing in because the league knows they're going to replace her and bring in their David Stern in the offseason, someone who can take over the league like he did with Magic and Larry and Michael. And, okay, I have the assets. How do we turn this into a big global enterprise? He did it, and the NBA is where they are right now because of David Stern. He is on the Mount Rushmore of NBA commissioners. Even though he lost his fastball the last few years, what he did for the league is unprecedented. The W needs their David Stern, right? We know this. Kathy Engelbert, the players don't like her. They don't trust her. She's a bad headline. Look, Sophie Cunningham likes to make a lot of headlines. Sometimes she wants the smoke. Sometimes she doesn't want the smoke. But this is a topic that she is talking about, something that every WNBA player wants to weigh in on and nodding their head. The W is in a really tough spot right now as far as the optics that they want out there that they're not getting. They want the optics to be about the basketball. Sometimes they are, sometimes they're not. Sometimes it's the byproduct of being a league that suddenly is in the harsh limelight. Sometimes it's stuff the commissioner could take care of, right? So not everything is something where, oh, this is Kathy Engelbert's fault, Kathy, but she's been invisible. Right? Like, she makes Adam Silver looks like the most hands-on guy in the world, and he wants to do nothing. He doesn't even want to get involved in the WNBA and try to help. Kathy Engelbert is absolutely invisible, dodging interviews with Dan Patrick and all. She is absolutely invisible. So I agree, the W needs new leadership. Now, because we want to solve problems and not just say, yes, it needs somebody new, Who's the best commissioner for the WNBA? And you've seen a lot of former players thrown out there, right? That's all you're seeing about. Sue Bird would be great. You know, she played in the league a long time. There is no shortage of former players that have the respect of the current players in the WNBA that they want as commissioner. But let's understand for a second, you can't just put a former player in because the players just want the commissioner to do whatever the players want. That's not going to be a successful league. Understand that you can't just put somebody in and say, oh, well, they'll just do whatever we want, and that's going to make a successful league. The WNBA players right now are getting to do whatever they want to. I don't know that people understand that with all the controversy out there, they're getting to say what they want to say, get away with what they want to say on the court. They're being called for fouls. They're not being called for fouls. The players are running everything, and the WNBA is in a little bit of a bind here, right? Again, some headlines they like, some headlines they don't like. Hey, we want it to be about what's on the floor. Everybody's got opinions. The players are getting to do whatever they want to right now. The right person is going to be somebody that comes in. And look, I know you want to say, oh, with the players just got a lot. Players had a great CBA. All the money they got, the charter flights they got. Thank you, Caitlin Clark, who really should be the WNBA commissioner. But all of this because of Caitlin Clark. Understand that you need somebody who's going to take this sport to the next level. And you can't just say, oh, here's a former player. They're going to do what we want. No, obviously the players want somebody to do what they want. The owners want someone to do what they want. I'll give you a name to watch out for, and that name is Mickey Lawler. Okay, maybe you've heard of her a little bit. She runs Unrivaled. She was president of the WTA. I would go with a lot of futures on her being the next WNBA commissioner. Someone with the background for both the players, for both the league. You want somebody that everybody's going to be happy about, that has the vision to make bold decisions, to put things in the best place to succeed. And that would be Mickey Lawler. Right. I mean, I, again, maybe not a name you know about, but looking into, you know, who's going to serve both service. Hey, okay, the owners would be happy. The players would be happy. You saw the growth she's been able to go through, especially with Unrivaled. Wait, look at this. We have some familiarity with her already. That's really a big name to watch out for. I don't know that you're going to get a big splash name that's going to be somebody that's going to come in and say, oh, I'll start running the WNBA. Now, I don't know that you're going to get that. But could you get somebody like that? That's a name to watch out for.
2: Former WTA president, all those years of experience. I know the other name that I'd seen outside of all those former players, because it's a laundry list of former players, is Mark Tatum, who you see at the draft, and he's the number two behind Adam Silver. So this could be the, okay, we've got all these other cool things in place, right? Media rights, and here's your CBA and everything else. All the nuts and bolts are there, but we need to figure out the actual game itself. So maybe it's the NBA taking a stronger hold on something they've supported all these years, right? To just say, okay, for this next however many years, we're going to take a more active control. And that would be Tatum in that way. Because when you're looking at the business side of it, that's, you can't argue with what Engelbert and the team assembled there has been able to do on that side, right? In terms of this next push. And I know losses and everything else. I'm not blind to that. And I don't dismiss it categorically, but with any business, it's usually not 0 to 100. This took a lot of years, a lot of restarts and pushes, no question about it, but they're currently in a great place. You can attribute whatever you want, of that giant pie to Caitlin Clark, and the thirstiness, of advertisers and broadcasters to be in on where we're at now with her production. But you got a lot of stars that's, you know, are orbiting around her, for lack of a better comparison. But you need to change, as Cunningham said, and as we've been talking about on the show for, I don't know, 2 years, two plus years. Everything on the court needs adjustments, right? From officiating to the how much can you say? I mean, there's been no repercussions. I mean, how many post-game interviews start with, yeah, the officiating sucks?
1: Yeah, yeah.
2: And nothing happens out of it.
1: Yeah.
2: Well, the same, I mean, well, it might the be a, you know, a fine in kangaroo court, but you, otherwise,
1: you get
2: nothing.
1: The same thing with the NBA. Boy, the officiating sucks. Yeah, welcome to my world. We can't solve that either. Oh, okay. All right, then.
2: Well, how about we just elevate Becky Hammon?
1: Oh,
2: she's got the right temperament to take care of all of it.
1: Does she really, though? I don't know. She got a bad foul in the first half, and she got thrown out last night.
2: She will charge you, and she will make things happen.
1: Yeah, I don't know, man. Becky, I don't know. I think that I'll just say it. I can't vote for her on general principle because she hates Jalen Brunson. There you go. I admit it. I can't do it.
2: Well, I mean, look, the first step is admitting, and I knew that's where you would get to. So
1: can't
2: good.
1: Do it, man. Can't do it.
2: We just jumped to that conclusion.
1: Exit out by DeFresca, exit Swollen Dome, the Jason Smith Show with my best friend, Mike Harmon. 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That's Jason Smith Show. 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Well, coming up next, more big training camp news from the NFL, big quarterback news heading into a Friday night showdown. And yet it's the showdown when this team is playing this specific team. That's next. 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
38: Lows dip down to about 55 tonight under clear skies. Winds out of the west around 5 miles per hour. High temperatures reach up to 81 tomorrow. Mainly clear skies. Partly cloudy skies tomorrow night. Chance of thunderstorms. Lows dip down to about 64. A mix of clouds and sun Friday. Decreasing clouds by Saturday. Highs in the upper 70s. From the Weatherology Weather Center, I'm meteorologist Paul Trombley on 99.3 The Fan, Winona. Right now, 61.
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3: Well-dressed hobo.
2: We got that big football story coming up in a minute, but there's sometimes, Mike, when people try to flex and they think what they're saying is a flex, but it really, it's not quite the flex you think it is.
4: Right? Okay.
2: It's not quite the flex you think you're flexing, but okay.
4: Por ejemplo.
2: Not quite the flex. For instance, in Ted Lasso, right, for the very beginning, I could say, because now they're three episodes in, this is from the first episode, when Rebecca, Ted says, all right, in 10 seconds, what have you all been doing the last 3 years? And Rebecca says that her and her boyfriend have been together and for 3 years, and it works because of, you know, they're able to talk to each other on Zoom and Zoom sex and all of that, and I want to go. And I read something online where a comedian said, yeah, that's not really the flex you think it is. Oh, yeah, 3 years later, we're still dating, and, you know, we're doing the long distance thing, and we're... And you know, because we can still Zoom with each other. Oh, okay. Yeah, that's not really a flex. It's not like, hey, things are wonderful. I think, hey, you got problems with that relationship. What problems there? And I thought about that today when I saw this LIV Golf story, because this is just great. So, you know, LIV Golf, all the financial difficulties they were in, they have to end their season a week sooner because they don't have the money to go to Michigan for the final event of the year.
4: Well, you know, there's only another $40 million. Yeah. Come on.
2: That's like Major League Baseball saying, hey, we thought we were going to end with the World Series, but we got to end with the NLCS. Sorry, we don't have the money. We don't have the money for the World. We can't do that
4: anymore. I had that happen to a fantasy show I was part of once upon a time. Funding got pulled because of the announcement of the NFL Network.
2: Oh, wow. See, hey, we're taking all the money away.
4: Basically, it's like, all right, all the stuff you were fighting for rights for and tying up a lot of legalese, yeah, it's all moot. Done.
2: So as you know, LIV Golf has all kinds of financial difficulty because they're trying to reinvent itself for next year because they have all kinds of financial problems. And the main thing is they have no funding from Saudi Arabia beyond this season. So how are they going to come back, all of this? CEO Scott O'Neill said this ahead of the season finale in Indianapolis. I love how he says now the finale that says Indianapolis, it was supposed to be now. We're having it now. So that's where it is. He says, quote, we have work to do. There are hurdles we have to jump over. It's a very complex transaction we'll have to deliver. Okay, enough so far. Then he ends with this. But man, I wouldn't bet against us. Dude, that's not the flex you think it is. By saying, I wouldn't bet against us coming back and having another year of this sports league after having to cut our season short by a whole event because we don't have the money and we're going to find money in the offseason. I wouldn't bet against us. Yeah, that's not really a flex. That's absolute desperation. But he's playing it forward like, yeah, we got the money. If you were on solid ground, you wouldn't have to worry about putting stuff together for next year and getting money and getting backers because the people that originally backed you are now pulling out after a few years. This is not a flex.
4: Yeah, it's a difficult thing. I mean, you got to stay positive, right? Because you still have some folks funneling some money your way.
2: Yeah. Oh, yeah.
4: Not the heavy monies, but you know, you got to get in there and sell. Hey, don't bet against us. We'll be back. Man, how many managers, coaches have ended their press conferences at the end of a season with that, only to be told they're fired moments later or a week later?
2: You let me go up there and talk to them, and now you're firing me? Yeah.
4: And now I'm done?
2: We couldn't get a message to you. Like, that's how ESPN does it, apparently. Hey, so I know you're talking to everybody now. Yeah, you're done. What do you mean? You're not coming back.
4: Someone told me you were, rock climbing or something. So, I mean, the text must not have gone through.
2: Yeah, I thought it would. You know, here's the thing is that I thought I hit send, and apparently I had this sent. I had it saved in my drafts, and so sorry. Here, let me send it now. Blink. It says I'm fired. Yes. Yeah, you're fired. Yeah. Sorry about that. I meant to send that way earlier, but that's okay.
4: When you send me a text that says, you had a good run, what does that mean?
2: It means they watched you jogging and they thought you had a good run. Your times came in really well.
4: No, good, good, good. My splits were pretty good.
2: Don't bet against us that this league is coming back next year. Oh, okay. Okay, I'll fully expect a full live golf schedule, and all the guys will be okay with making way less money than they normally would because you don't have that kind of cash, and
4: yeah.
2: We'll go crawling back to the PGA Tour. Oh, yeah, okay. You know, and to see just really quick on this part of the headline where Scott O'Neill also said that, hey, they would like whatever the forthcoming version of the league is to be accepted into the larger golf ecosystem. In other words, hey, we're the USFL and we understand we really can't afford our way anymore. So we're suing. We want to merge with the NFL. Yeah, take a hike. Like that. Now he said, hey, we want to merge. We want to be part of what's going on. Oh, wait, but you were the Mavericks. You didn't need anybody. You had your own different thing. You had teams and people were going to come watch and they were going to watch in the CW. Now it's, oh, hey, when we come forward, we want to be, hey, accept us in the ecosystem. Yeah, beat it. Like the USFL, like the XFL, like everything else we've tried to see. Oh, yeah, we want to be a part of the not happening, man. Not happening.
4: Here is the quote, ready? Golf certainly doesn't need another 5 years of fighting. Golf doesn't need one tour to win and everybody else to lose.
2: No.
4: We shouldn't live in a world where one group of golfers uniquely restricted from playing elsewhere. Mm. Our goal isn't to replace or restrict any tour. Anybody want to go back and and pull out some of those quotes from The Shark when all this started?
2: I love this story. I just love this. Yeah. Hey, don't bet on us coming back, but hey, can you help us out by folding us into your league? And can we do something now? Can we make it like a big super thing? We've seen it in sports happen in the past where new leagues have been folded in. You can do that for us, right, pal? Huh, buddy? Buddy, pal, right? Hey, Rory, you'll say good things about us, right, Rory? Rory? Right? Oh, no, Rory's not. No, no, no.
4: Tell you what, if you have any proprietary, you know, algorithms or data in terms of performance or whatever, we'll talk about it. But much like Mark Walter trying to sell off, you know, the TV sides, you are going to get nickels compared to what the in theory value is.
2: Exit out by DeFresca, exit Swollen Dome. Jason Smith, Mike Harmon, live from the Fox Sports Radio studios. Now, to that NFL story I promised. Friday night, got the Steelers and the Jets. We got a couple of games tomorrow night, got three games Friday night. Steelers Jets is a big one, obviously. Maybe seeing Cade Klubnik for longer. We talked about him last hour.
4: Mm-hmm.
2: No Aaron Rodgers in this game. Surprise, surprise. And I'm not going to let him play against the Jets when they don't have to.
4: Four snaps.
2: Mike McCarthy making the decision today saying, hey, Will Howard and Drew Aller are going to get all the snaps. Right? These are the two guys that are going to play for us on Friday against the Jets. They're going to split the game. However they're going to split it up is we don't know yet, but these are the two quarterbacks that are going to see the snaps. Aller and Howard, right?
4: Mm-hmm.
2: And this is the right call. This is absolutely the right call. We have seen this. I talked about how much I love the Steelers quarterback room, that all of a sudden it's not just year to year we're trying to get by a quarterback after Roethlisberger and bad decision after bad decision, because Mike Tomlin doesn't want a quarterback that's going to challenge him in the locker room or be a strong personality because he had too much of that with Ben Roethlisberger. So let's try to make it work. Let's try to make it work on the cheap. Let's go Russell Wilson. Let's go Justin Fields. Now let's go with Aaron Rodgers. But now they have a great quarterback room. And to be honest and to think about this is that Mike Tomlin, I've always said what a great coach he is, right? He's a great coach and now, you know, enjoying time in the broadcast booth. But wow, you have to look at what the Steelers have done just under Mike McCarthy to solidify their quarterback room in just a few months, not for just this year, but for the next few years. You watch the way both those guys played last week, and Drew Aller's a guy that was way underdrafted. He fell victim to the fact that Penn State was bad last year. They had to fire their head coach, and he got hurt. This is a kid coming into the year that had a first-round grade, and the main reason he dropped as far as he did was because he got hurt and Penn State stunk, right? That is not a red flag. The Steelers' quarterback room is now set. Will Howard already getting more responsibility than he had all last year, and I think you have to look and say, would this happen under Mike Tomlin? It would not. It would not. You would not see any of these rookies getting chances. It would be all about Aaron Rodgers, and Rodgers going to make it work, and he's going to do X, Y, and Z, and you wouldn't see either of these guys brought along.
4: You'd have more reps from Mason Rudolph.
2: You would get tons of reps. Mason Rudolph will be playing all the time. Mason Rudolph's not playing on Friday either.
4: Mm-hmm.
2: Right? He's sitting out. Mike McCarthy knows quarterbacks, man. And that's the one thing. And that's the one position the Steelers had not been able to figure out after Roethlisberger, right? Roethlisberger comes in, Tomlin inherits him, and has a great run with the Steelers. But once Roethlisberger retired, didn't get the quarterback position right. Tried to go cheap at quarterback. Tried to have the quarterback be a necessary evil because Tomlin was not up. He wanted to play football like it was 1986, right? With couple of strong running backs, throw when we have to, play great defense. We're going to win like Bill Parcells did with the Giants in the 80s and the 90s. But now in one off season, Mike McCarthy has remade the Steelers at quarterback to the point where they are set for this year and they are likely set for next year. One of these guys is going to start for them next year, probably Aller, because he's got the little bit better pedigree, flashed a little bit more with even less reps with the team than Will Howard has had. But it doesn't matter. You have both of these guys now who may battle it out next year. But suddenly, in one off season, you have a coach that knows quarterbacks. Look at what he's done to the Steelers quarterback room. You feel the best about the Steelers going forward than you have in years, because it's not going to be a yearly, what do we do at quarterback now? Are these guys going to work? Are these also Rans going to work? Are these guys we got on the cheap going to work? I don't know. Now you invested in the position in the draft. Don't have to invest highly in the draft all the time. Don't have to always draft a guy in the first round, but you have to invest. You have to figure something out instead of just drafting a guy and playing him a little bit and then moving on from him. But Mike McCarthy, again, the guy knows quarterbacks, and look at what he's done. This Pittsburgh Steelers quarterback room is the envy of a lot of teams in the NFL because they put it together in one offseason. You have the veteran. You have the guy that's going to play this year. If you have to play one of the young guys, that's okay, too, because clearly it looked like they can handle it. If not, they're both on a great upward trajectory to play for the team next year. And now a guy like Mason Rudolph might be available via trade. Might be able to grab a fifth or sixth round pick for him going into the season. If you like both of these guys, you can't carry four quarterbacks. Suddenly now the quarterback position with the Steelers is a strength, and you haven't been able to say that in a long time.
4: Yeah, I mean, we go back to Kevin Colbert into Omar Khan, and you're not beholden to that damn streak anymore. Right. Mike Tomlin's gone. He's in the broadcast booth. So no longer do we have to play the, all right, you got to go at least 9-8 or 8-8-1. Or, I mean, everybody's a failure, which limits what you're doing. Right. You kept trying to put band-aids on the quarterback position, even in the final years of Ben Roethlisberger, because you were putting a lot of band-aids on him to get his ass upright and under center. But you look at the years afterwards, like, you had pretty damn good rosters, skill position players. They always had another young wide receiver coming up, all of that stuff, good run game, strong defense, but you never had the quarterback to give you the thrust and push it to that next level. You were good enough because the defense kept you in games, and now we look at this next iteration with what Omar Khan in the post Aaron Rodgers and Mike Tomlin era. You're going to have two guys to battle it out with great college pedigree. Again, we watched one preseason game, and everybody wants to crown him, but you got to like, the show is when it is, and the game gave us at least a couple of data points to go, all right, maybe he's going to be okay. Could it all fall apart Friday? Sure. Who knows? But when you're looking at a team that was trapped in a certain identity, we've been talking about identity a lot, right? Lakers and the Buss family go on down the line, that one squad after another. But for the Steelers, that was it. They don't have to worry about any of the past iterations of the Mike Tomlin world. It's a new team and a new philosophy, and maybe Mike McCarthy will get a little more credit for what he's done in the past by the successes of these guys heading forward.
2: Exit out of Fresca, exit Swollen Dome. Jason Smith, Mike Harmon live from the Fox Sports Radio studios. Let's find out what's trending right now in the wide world of sports. For Martin Weiss, who just got a text from Rob Parker, is everything okay?
3: Everything is okay.
2: Okay.
3: Between Rob and I.
2: All right, very good.
3: May not be the case for the Los Angeles Dodgers.
2: Uh-oh.
3: Let's see, so they're going to go to extras now after giving up two runs late to down tied with the Colorado Rockies. Well, I guess the Rockies are going to review this, as well they should. It's two outs in the bottom of the ninth inning, but it's 4-4 right now. if they reach conclusion of this, see if we're going to extras or see if the Rockies will have a man on first with the two outs. I'll let you know if they get that by the end of this update. Rest of the baseball games done for the night. The Astros with a 3-2 win over the Angels. White Sox shut out the Cubs 3-0 at Wrigley. Giants edge the Guardians 1-0. Phillies extend their win streak to 6 with a 4-1 win over Miami. Rays hold off the Blue Jays 7-6. Ben Rice hit his 34th home run of the season as the Yankees beat the Orioles 5-3. Pirates hit 2 ninth-inning home runs to walk off the Tigers 4-3. Cody Clemens with 3 RBI. Twins beat the Braves 6-4. Swept that 3-game series. Nolan Arenado had a bloop broken bat single to drive in the game-winning run in Boston as the Diamondbacks win 7-6. And Mets yo over the Padres 4-2. WNBA news, Dallas Wings rookie AZ Fudd will undergo arthroscopic right knee surgery next week. Will miss the remainder of the 2026 season. In NBA news, Cavaliers, Nuggets, and Clippers have agreed to a trade. Peyton Watson going to Cleveland, Max Strus going to Los Angeles, and Denver receiving a 2031 Cavaliers first rounder, a 2032 Kings second rounder, and Peyton Watson will sign a 4-year, $88 million deal to join the Cavs, including a player option and a trade kicker. Two injuries for the Commanders. Running back Rashad Wright hurt his hamstring. He's been out the last few days, not considered serious. Defensive tackle Johnny Newton tore his pectoral. This is considered serious. He's out indefinitely. Tampa Bay Buccaneers and defensive tackle Vita Vea agree to a 1-year, $30 million contract extension. Cornerback Trevon Diggs and Seattle Seahawks have agreed to a 1-year deal. Tyler Biadasz, the starting center for the Los Angeles Chargers, will be out indefinitely after hurting his ACL and other parts of his left knee. And Colts tight end Tyler Warren, Athletic reporting that he appeared to injure his groin in practice on the 18th. And, yep, that'll be Rockies with one on and two out in the bottom of the ninth inning. Dodgers, but they tied 4-4. Fellas, back to you.
2: 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Jason Smith, Mike Harmon, live from the Fox Sports Radio studios. Yes, you just heard Martin say a big NBA trade tonight. We got Rick Bucher coming up in about 40 minutes to break it all down. But you want a big hot take on who the biggest loser of this trade was? We got that for you coming up next right here. 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
3: 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You'll find today's full show and a best of version posted right after we get off the air. So a big trade in the NBA tonight, a 3-team trade. We got Rick Bucher coming up in about a half hour, going to break it down for us. 3-team trade between the Cavaliers, the Nuggets, or 4-team trade between the Cavaliers, the Nuggets, the Clippers, and the Wizards. The big players moving in this, the Cavaliers get Peyton Watson from Denver, the Clippers get Max Strus. Right, Wizards get Trey Mann, some picks, other picks going. Yeah. These are the big
4: names. Can I say,
3: when
4: I saw this initially, Jason, though,
3: yeah,
4: my text came through as Clippers make big trade. So you know what I thought? It finally was done.
3: Oh.
4: Hey, Kawhi's finally gone. It finally got consummated.
3: No.
4: Strus!
3: No. Come on, man. Come on.
2: Now look, that Strus is good. You know, 3-and-D guy for the Clippers, right? Good. Mm-hmm. But the Peyton Watson thing is what really is eye-opening, because for the Cavaliers, this is a great move. He is a young, ascending wing with a lot of potential, and I get why they wanted him. You've heard for the past few weeks that, boy, the Nuggets can't pay him. What are they going to do? And now we know where Peyton Watson ends up. It's a great move, because now maybe the Cavaliers can beat the Knicks one game in the playoffs, right? I mean, it's a big move. Too soon on that?
4: Becky buddy? Hammond, what say you?
2: Too soon on that? But the biggest thing is, here are the Nuggets, who are in a win-now mode. Their four best players are over 30, right? Including Jokic, right? They're all going to be over 30. And they're in the second apron, which not a lot of teams want, but they're already into that. And you know Jokic wants more money in a year, right? Because, you know, that team in Greece is going to go, hey, Nikola, come play for us. We'll talk to you in a year. You know he's not going to take less money. But you have an aging core with the Nuggets. You have an aging core. What do I say all the time? You're not going to win a title when you're built around a bunch of guys in their 30s, right? You can't do it. You can have a guy or two. You can't have everybody be that way. And this is where the Nuggets are. They need to keep young, ascending wings like Peyton Watson, but they couldn't keep him. And instead, they get a first-round pick back in return. Now, that's great. They get an asset back. That's awesome. But this is a guy who spent 3 years, you know, improving year to year. He had, what, 4 30-point games last year. Like, you've heard a lot of his name the past couple weeks. And this guy's going to wind up being really good for somebody because the Nuggets can't keep him. That's the biggest thing to come out of this trade, is that I scratch the Nuggets from being a title contender anymore in the NBA. I think their era is done, and I think just like we say with the Bucks and with Giannis, hey, he won his title, but he wasn't going to win a bunch because you're not going to get the free agents to go there. You're not going to build a dynasty in Milwaukee. I think it's the same thing in Denver. Jokic got his title. That's all he's going to get. All they did was get worse today. They got worse, and they're in a win-now mode. They lost a great young ascending player, a wing, who's going to be able to do so many different things. And now they're going in as a worse team tomorrow than they were today. And they didn't do anything in the offseason because they can't, because they're stuck money-wise. They didn't run their program the way they should. They didn't pay the guys the way they should. They thought, well, we have Jokic. We just need a couple of guys who can make it work like it was in the early aughts, right? Like when the Miami Heat had their three stars and a bunch of guys getting paid league minimum. Well, can't do that anymore. And the other teams in the West are all young, and they're great, and they're going to be young for a while. The Thunder are going to be young for a while. The Spurs will be young for even longer, right? The Lakers even got younger in the offseason. All of these teams, now they know that this is the next iteration of how we're going to move forward, and we're doing it in strength. And the Nuggets are saying, we're trying to hold on. Well, I get it when you try to hold on with Jamal Murray being 30 and Jokic being 31, but you need to have players that are going to help these guys, and you don't have any kind of depth at all. Like, I see the Nuggets and I go, I don't know if they're even a top six team next year. I really don't. And when you get to the playoffs, can they even win a round? Are they even going to be okay enough with enough stamina and enough health to be able to win the first playoff round, whoever they play against? Because you know the top of the league is going to be those teams that I just mentioned. So I look at the Nuggets and I go, yeah, it was great, but their era is over. This Jokic era of dominance, and maybe the Nuggets become this big force in the Western Conference, that's not happening.
4: Curious to see how much the odds move. From earlier today, they were 11-1 to win the West. That is third best behind OKC and San Antonio, plus 145 and plus 160, respectively. And then you have Minnesota, the Lakers, the Warriors, the Rockets are the next four teams after Denver at 11-1. So you're looking at the second apron being so restrictive. You talk about the Jokic contract. Well, Murray's only got 2 years left on his deal too. So you're talking about a complete overhaul, seemingly in the offing here. You can't really do anything except move some money around, stretch some things out. We've already heard Kroenke talk about what could be the worst disaster scenario of needing to trade Jokic. He put that out in the universe a year ago. Sounds like the universe heard him as you get to this. I mean, losing Watson's huge. The guy, 23 years old, and still on the come. So, you're in a difficult spot now, because you got to convince your superstar either to spread his money out over and extend to give them some cap relief, or just wear it for a year.
2: Hey, Nicole, I just want to let you know, did you see what Jalen Brunson? Oh, no interest. Oh, okay. All right. So I wanted to bring it up. I want to bring it up because, you know, taking less money. No. Don't walk out. Don't walk out. We'll bring up you taking. How about we give you more money? Let's give you more money. Let's find a way to give you Kawhi Leonard type money. How are you at planting trees? Can you plant trees?
4: Well, they asked if James Dolan introduced Jalen Brunson to anybody along the way. That would be my response.
2: Pablo Torre, all of a sudden, Pablo Torre woke up and just said, oh, wait a minute, there's a new story out there for me to go get. Pablo Torre's going to find out. There goes Pablo Torre. Exit out
4: by God, it's his music.
2: Exit Swollen Dome. Jason Smith, Mike Harmon, live from the Fox Sports Radio studios. Coming up next, the most incredible moment of the night in sports. I still don't understand what happened in one big Major League Baseball game. That's next. Jason and Mike, Fox.
0: Jeez, oh, Pete.
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22: You know what never misses? 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
10: Oofta, this golf stuff is for the birds. 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
23: Whoa! 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I just love the summer days on the river. But after a long... Hang on one second. Whoa! Whoa! Gnarly, dude! After a long day of hanging out on the water, I get very hungry. And that's when I hit my favorite spot, the Golden Frog. Oh, I just love the Friday fish, the Saturday steaks, and especially the Sunday morning Bloody Mary bar. Hey, dude! Can I have a lift? I gotta get to the Golden Frog in downtown Farm City.
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0: Steelers will also send Trey Mann to the Wizards. Commanders running back Rashard White hurt his hamstring, but it's not considered serious. Commanders defensive tackle Johnny Newton with a more serious injury. He's torn his pectoral. He's going to be out indefinitely. The Los Angeles Chargers starting center Tyler Biadasz will be out indefinitely after injuring his ACL and other parts of his left knee. And also Colts tight end Tyler Warren left practice after injuring his groin. In Major League Baseball, the White Sox shut out the Cubs 3-0 at Wrigley. Ben Rice with his 34th home run as the Yankees beat the Orioles 5-3. I'm Martin Weiss.
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10: Jeez, oh, Pete.
8: The Dodgers just finished off their sweep of the Rockies. Kike Hernandez with the save. No, I'm just kidding.
11: Wow.
8: The Dodgers have swept their 9th series this season. That is most in Major League Baseball. Tanner Scott closes it out for the Dodgers. In the end, he's going to wind up being their closer for the rest of the regular season and the playoffs. Don't know what's going to happen with Edwin Diaz, but he's been their best reliever. Comes in with the automatic runner on, does not allow the runner to score. Dodgers win it 6-4, a game which they gave up the lead late. And now maybe things are a little bit better with the Dodgers, but then again, series with the Rockies, things tend to get better when that happens.
11: Well, that's how you get, you got to get some, get healthy games mixed there in. It's like playing Syracuse football.
8: Oh, stop with that. You know, just, you know what? You what? Go jump in the lake.
11: Well, I mean, look, I mean, you've got the extremes. Because the Mets are playing good baseball. You can't even bag on them now.
8: Yeah, I know. All we needed to do is have the season lose all hope and meaning. And now we're playing well.
11: No, that's it. I mean, yeah. Pete Alonso also hit his 29th home run in a losing effort today, 5-3. But 29, nice.
8: Well, here's the thing. And I'm glad you brought up Pete Alonso. And I'm not being facetious, but I'm glad you brought up Pete Alonso. Because something happened tonight in the Orioles-Yankees game that I still can't understand how it happened. I just know that the Yankees were the beneficiaries, and they wound up winning the game. The Yankees were tied 3-3 with the Orioles in the seventh inning. And no, there's no Pete Alonso. There's not a Mets thing at all. No. The Yankees tied with the Orioles, 3-3 in the seventh inning, and Alonso hits this towering drive to left field to give the Orioles the lead.
12: Pete hits this deep to left field, hooking down the line. It's in the corner, and that one is just foul. They're calling it foul. Alonso can't believe it. He's at first. Craig Albernez out of the dugout asking for an immediate review. Alonso walking back to home plate. The entire Orioles team leaning against the railing or out of the dugout. It was the third base umpire and crew chief, Will Little, making the call. It's the most dramatic moment of the night, and you wouldn't know it from Will Little.
8: No holds barred in Moscow. Yeah.
10: Jeez, oh, Pete.
8: So they review the home run. Everybody seems to think it's fair, and they come back, and they rule it foul. They say they can't tell where the ball went over the foul pole, went past the foul pole. Every replay I have seen, it is pretty clear this is a fair ball. Like, I mean, it's not even close. Now, the foul poles are now bigger in a lot of stadiums. They look like big, like oil derricks. Like, and in Baltimore is one of those. But every replay I've seen, like, this is pretty easy to see this is a fair ball. Like, I can't believe there's any discussion about it. And you come back and say, we can't tell? No, it looks, I see the angle right down the left field line. Like, this is a home run, and you know I feel it, because do you think there's any part of my being a Mets fan that wants to give another home run to Pete Alonso? No, I don't want that at all, especially on a day where we find out Jorge

0: Polanco's going to be out for the year. Okay, I don't want that at all. But this was a home run. Like, I mean, I don't even, it doesn't even seem like it's something where I can say, well, maybe here, maybe this, it's not. For them to say they can't tell where the ball went past the foul, like, oh, come on, man, really? I don't know that you need to see that. I don't know if there's any bit of discrepancy on it. This looks like it passes the foul pole, and it looks like it hits the seats in fair territory. I don't know what anybody's looking at with this. I'm absolutely stunned that this was not a home run.
1: Some theoretical of it all is it would have been easier to make the call if, quote, the ball hadn't been hit so high.
0: Oh, too high for a home run. Too high.
1: It appeared to tower above the foul pole at one point. Alonzo, what I was told, in order to overturn a call, you need to have two camera angles to confirm it. But the best view, the only view that really shows the ball fair foul, is the one down the line, but no other angle is available. So they rule it foul. Umpire obviously called it foul initially. It is what it is. Chris Bassitt, who is the starting pitcher there, it was a 3-3 game at this point during this play, quote, that we don't have the technology in place to actually say, hey, this was fair or foul, is literally crazy in 2026. It's crazy.
0: Yeah, we have technology for everything.
1: And then asked about it further, he goes, because it would cost money.
0: Yeah, yeah. It's more human monies. But that's the thing is, I don't know that you need any of that. I really don't. I don't know that you need any of that to judge that this ball was a fair ball. Like, if you put, I would say if you put 50 baseball fans in a room and said, okay, look at the replay of this and tell me if this is a fair ball, 50 out of 50 would tell you it was fair. It was a home run.
1: Did Jeter hit it?
0: I don't know how it was called foul.
1: Yeah,
0: to begin
1: no
0: with.
1: Idea.
0: I don't know how to begin with it was called foul. And I'm sorry, if you and you know what? If you can't see where it is because it's too high, then you can't make that call on the field.
1: You
0: need to go to Secaucus and say, okay, you need to make this call because I couldn't see it. You can't call it foul because that's the big thing that I go back to is that, oh, so you didn't see it because it was too high, but you saw enough to make the call on the field? Like, I mean, because it's not a play where the ball is active, right? Because it's not a play where, hey, you have to make a call because there's a runner on second who could be rounding third. It's a ball down the line. That I get. This is either it's a home run or a foul ball. So I am more than okay if the umpire said, you know what? Couldn't tell. We got to go to Secaucus to find this out, right? I think that should be something that umpires should be allowed to do in the moment to say, hey, I'm calling for my own review for it, because that would only make sense, right? When it's a dead ball situation, when it's a dead ball, you're not have to worry about number of bases, someone getting somewhere, like a home run. Okay, it's a pretty important call. Let's get it right. And boy, you really don't want to look bad, but they look terrible after this. Like, I don't know that I could trust replay. Like, I see this and I say to myself, man, I really want a 30 for 30 on, forget about the NBA, because I mean, who knows? They're just all insane when they look at replays and don't want to call flagrants. God, that's just crazy. But I really want to see what goes into a Major League Baseball overturning a replay. I don't need just to see the wide shot of the people standing over the machines with all the lights on. Like, it looks like a casino floor in Vegas. Like, no, I want to go in. What do you see? How can you explain this to me that this is a foul ball? How can you explain this is a foul ball? Really?
1: That's definitely an explain it to me like I'm a 5-year-old moment. Like, I've watched the replay numerous times, and you can't convince me that's not a home run. But the old rule of thumb, never let it go to the judges.
0: Yeah. It's your fault, Pete. You should have hit it about 10 feet more to the left.
1: That's it.
0: Then you'd have a home run.
1: Because he absolutely murdered that baseball, too. But it was too high. It's like straight out of Major League. It's too high.
0: The fact they called that a foul ball, right? The fact they called the, I'm like, come on, man. You got to be kidding me.
1: Just hit the button on your little belt, right? You know, like you got a utility belt, like you're Batman. Hit the button and call to New York saying, I don't have it. It's okay. I'd rather you do that 100 times than get a couple of calls wrong. I mean, this is bad.
0: And it makes me not have confidence in the replay system that this is a call that can get made. Like, I look at this, you want to have confidence in the product, right? Confidence, you know, in anything you buy, or a company when you buy stocks. Like, I have no confidence that the replay system works after this.
1: Well, but that's the other thing though, right? We get deeper into it. You've got all the prediction markets. You've got all your betting partners. You've got all the stuff. You don't have enough camera angles in these stadiums. Like, to Bassitt's point, like, what are we doing? What are we doing? I'm quoting you now.
0: Mm. What are we doing? What's
1: like,
0: going
1: it's
0: on?
1: Asinine that you don't.
0: What are we doing?
1: You know, because Alonzo went to the deep dive of, you know, hey, pylon cams and all of those kind of things, talking about it. It's like, I don't understand how we don't have this. And it's absolutely true, right? You're printing money. We've seen some financials. If nothing else, baseball's real healthy right now because we know what that revenue split is to the worst of the teams when we talk about the luxury tax and everything else. Like, you are absolutely printing money. You can't get a couple of cameras. They don't cost that much.
0: Yeah, no, not
1: and
0: at all.
1: And as long as your security, you know, you have cameras on the cameras, no one's walking out with them, so you're okay.
0: I mean, don't worry about it. We're going to keep these cameras, man. They're not going to grow legs.
1: Just secure them properly. I mean, I don't know what your concern is. That people will find out just how flawed things are in the process. Mm. I mean, are you watching one of the reality shows instead of reviewing the tape? What'd they say on the field? Said it's foul? Okay, it's foul. No, don't pick him. He's a jerk.
0: Fox Sports Radio, the Jason Smith Show with my best friend, Mike Harmon. Again, no idea. Sorry, Pete. Hey, I had your back for all those years with the Mets. I have your back now. I'll go back to not having your back tomorrow. But I had your back for this, man. I had it, 100%. Now, we got Rick Bucher coming up in a few minutes. All the big NBA news, the big trade tonight, more reaction to the Lakers and the Buss family. But this story we haven't gotten to yet, and just because I think this is so interesting for a couple of minutes, the news broke late tonight that AZ Fudd, the WNBA's Dallas Wings, number one overall pick in the draft this year, is going to miss the rest of the season due to a knee injury. And it's something that has bothered her off and on for the past few years, and she's going to miss the rest of the season. Now, AZ Fudd has had a decent rookie season, right? Not an incredibly great rookie season. She's had a decent rookie season. And, you know, two thoughts on this. One is that, boy, it makes you really wonder what kind of stress a player is put under, because the bad timing for the WNBA to be playing when it does, where you have somebody playing 40 games over the course of a few months, and then after a month, they're going to play another 40-game season. Like, that's a lot. Like, that's a lot of stress to put on somebody.
1: Sure.
0: And you wonder, you know, how much of the knee injury was exacerbated by it. Now, she's had the bad knee. Stuff has happened before. So, okay, you know, that's a question coming in. But from a basketball standpoint, right, we always like to go back and look at drafts and players that go 1-2 in a draft and say, oh, if they had taken Greg Oden over Kevin Durant, Kevin Durant over Greg Oden, like all that, right? We do that 1-1 and 2. And you think about the WNBA draft this year, that AZ Fudd goes number one overall to the Dallas Wings. And I know that you can have the aspect of it of, oh, well, she and Paige Bueckers, their relationship, and it's a close call, and she's a great player. So yeah, you pick her number one. But man, you see Olivia Miles, who could wind up being the WNBA MVP. Even though I disagree, it should be either Caitlin Clark or Asia Wilson, but she could win the WNBA MVP as a rookie. She's been absolutely phenomenal. And what it would be for the Dallas Wings if they took Olivia Miles number one overall, right? Like, just think about that, where you're talking about setting up a team and setting up a backcourt and what things would look like. And man, like that could be a 1-2 conversation that we have, like we have Peyton Manning and Ryan Leaf, or whatever 1-2 conversation you want to have going forward. Because you could say, yeah, AZ Fudd's a good player. She's had a solid rookie year, and things are looking up for the Dallas Wings, and that's great. Mm-hmm. A couple of high picks, but man, Olivia Miles is keeping the Minnesota Lynx, the number one team in the WNBA. As a rookie, she's coming in, and she is this dominant. Like, wow, like that's a decision that's changed the course of a league so far.
1: Yeah, you get into the decision making and what's behind the scenes in terms of keeping your stars happy and the prospects, and taking nothing away from her as a player. But you're also talking about, you know, past knee injuries. You talk about a month between the seasons and ramping right back up. Like all of that, that load certainly comes into play here as you're discussing where you're at. But the revisionist history already, as you're talking about an MVP and certainly Paige Bueckers, headline maker in her own right, what she's top five, top six, in terms of MVP consideration, at least at last look, maybe drifting a little bit, of late. But yeah, for Olivia Miles, it's just been a charmed season, which makes it, you know, that much more exaggerated. And we've seen more the last couple of weeks because, Fudd hadn't played since August 5th, I think, was the date, right? So you're talking a couple of weeks. And the only stories that have made the headlines, not when she getting back on the court, were all about the relationship and when and how and whatever else. Like, that's been the bulk of the headlines that have found my timeline.
0: Exit, how about a Fresca? Exit, Swollen Dome, the Jason Smith Show with Mike Harmon live from the Fox Sports Radio studios. Got more basketball on the way with Rick Bucher. His reaction to the big four-team trade tonight. What's next for the Buss family and the Lakers? What's next for Kawhi Leonard and the Clippers? Keep it right here. Rick, always a must-listen. 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
22: Lows dip down to about 55 tonight under clear skies. Winds out of the west around 5 miles per hour. High temperatures reach up to 81 tomorrow. Mainly clear skies. Partly cloudy skies tomorrow night. Chance of thunderstorms. Lows dip down to about 64. A mix of clouds and sun Friday. Decreasing clouds by Saturday. Highs in the upper 70s. From the Weatherology Weather Center, I'm meteorologist Paul Trombley on 99.3 The Fan, Winona. Right now, 57.
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1: Black Sports Radio, the Jason Smith Show with my best friend Mike Harmon. I've had sex with him like 50, 60 times on camera. Big day in the NBA. We got the continuing on with the Mark Walter Lakers bus family drama. What's next?
2: Sell.
1: What's next for Kawhi Leonard? Now, will this trade ever go through? And speaking of trades, what about the big trade tonight? A four-team trade in the NBA. Look, we led the show with it. Cleveland, Denver, Washington, the Clippers. The big particulars in this, the Clippers get Max Strus, and Peyton Watson goes from Denver to Cleveland. There are some winners here. There are some losers here. To break it all down for us, nobody better than Fox Sports 1 NBA insider extraordinaire Rick Bucher. You can follow him on Twitter, at Rick Bucher, host of the On the Ball podcast as well. And I assume, Rick, your next On the Ball podcast will be, have the Cavaliers done enough to be able to beat the Knicks in one playoff game in the Eastern Conference? That's going to be the topic of the next On the Ball.
3: There you go. Have the Cleveland Cavaliers closed the gap? Not completed it, not overtaken it, simply narrowed the way in which they're going to lose to the New York Knicks.
1: There you go. I mean, like, hey, winning one game, it would be progress for the Cavaliers, right? I mean, they get the best player in the trade, it'd be progress.
3: Oh, Jason Smith with the Cheshire Cat grin is just, it's another world to live in. I'm having an out-of-body experience right now. Goodness gracious alive. And there's not a damn thing we can do about it.
2: No, there's not. And Rick, yesterday he attributed Becky Hammon getting thrown out of the Aces game to her frustration still mounting over Jalen Brunson's dominance.
3: Are you saying that as if I should be surprised? I'm not. I'm thinking about the price of gasoline, and somehow that is tied to the fact that, it took us too long to accept that the New York Knicks are who they are, and now we're being punished with higher gas prices. I think we can pretty much add anything to it.
1: I like that. Higher gas prices, blame the Knicks. Oh, okay. That's great. Yeah. Out of LA. That's awesome. Yeah.
3: There you go.
1: The economy, blame the Knicks for everything.
3: Yeah. You know what? If you people had just gotten on board with Jalen Brunson and electrical vehicles sooner, all of this would not be happening right now.
1: Oh, the EVs, it's all your fault. Now, look, the big thing for this trade for me, right? Look, the Cavaliers get a good ascending wing, and Peyton Watson's a guy that's been rumored out there because the Nuggets couldn't keep him. But, yep. Rick, I look at this and I go, I don't know that the Nuggets can win anymore, right? They're in the second apron. All their best players are over 30. They couldn't keep one of their best young ascending players, and they're a worse team now than they were earlier today. They got a first-round pick. That's great, but they're a win-now team, and they got worse, and they've gotten worse. They're already looking up at the Thunder and the Spurs. Now they look up at the Thunder and the Spurs even more in the Western Conference.
3: Yeah, I can't argue with any of that, but that's the ramifications of having a hard cap. And I think what we're going to see, and we saw it in the NHL, where teams would win championships and then they would immediately pivot. In fact, I think even the Denver, the Colorado Avalanche, if I'm not mistaken, owned by the same ownership, Stan Kroenke, did that very thing. And it's a result in this case, I believe, of a hard cap, where the idea of rewarding your players that won you a championship, particularly if they're not young, and thinking you can run it back, does not appear to be a recipe that is successful when it comes to the NBA in this day and age. I mean, we've had 8-9 different champions over the last 8-9 years, and so I think that's what the Denver Nuggets have run into. The Golden State Warriors ran into essentially the same thing. But the flip side of it is, I don't know that this necessarily gets the Cleveland Cavaliers any closer to a championship, because I don't know that Peyton Watson, while he's certainly talented and they're adding talent, that is a big contract that they're giving him, and he doesn't really solve the problem that they have, which is, who is your go-to guy at crunch time? It's still going to be a 6'2" two guard in Donovan Mitchell. And can he do that for 16 wins in the postseason? That has been proved to be a little bit beyond what his capability. He's a great player, but he doesn't have that physical advantage that allows him to force a team to completely adjust its offense, which then opens up things for other guys. And so I see this addition, and it makes Cleveland better, but I don't know that it makes me feel like they're any closer to winning a championship.
2: Leaves James Harden as maybe the odd man out, but more importantly, how will Max Strus work alongside Kawhi Leonard in Los Angeles?
3: Yeah, if that's ever going to happen. He is rejoined, I believe he rejoined Darius Garland with the Clips. So the Kawhi Leonard situation, I don't know where. It's an interesting dynamic here where we have ESPN reporting that there were no ramifications and there's no, you know, there's no smoking gun. On the flip side of that, we have the NBA of all people going, wait a minute, you didn't get that right. That's not true. We're not going to tell you what's true, but that's not true. I mean, it is a very sticky situation because ultimately, is there enough there to know that the Clippers were circumventing the cap? There's no question about that. Kawhi Leonard was receiving funds in a variety of ways that attracted him to the Clippers, that without them, I don't know that it would have happened. And, but on the flip side, what they did is not that different from what a lot of teams have done in terms of introducing players to opportunities to make money outside of their player contracts. That happens a lot. And I think the Clippers have said this is not, you know, an unusual thing. They are right on that. The distinction is there's a paper trail here that at least connects the franchise with Kawhi and outside interest. It doesn't connect Steve Ballmer directly, and that's been the Clippers out. And I don't know about you guys, but that seems like a pretty weak out. Like Ballmer, there's no indication that Ballmer directly put the funds into these relationships. No, but let's not be stupid here. You introduced him to these various entities, and was he doing any real work for them? Was he in any way an endorser? Like, is Kawhi Leonard out there like, hey, buy yourself a Jumbotron like Daktronics and put that in your living room? I mean, if you guys saw that commercial, I missed it. That would have been a good one too. So it's a matter of, you know, obviously they found ways to pay Kawhi Leonard or get Kawhi Leonard revenue above and beyond what he was making as a player. That by definition is cap circumvention. So it comes down to semantics, and it comes down to the fact that if they pulled the rug on Steve Ballmer, then I dare say Steve has the wherewithal to say, okay, well then let's pull the rug on a few other teams because the potential of doing that is out there.
1: Rick Bucher, NBA insider, our guest, Jason Smith, Mike Harmon, live from the Fox Sports Radio studios. Okay, from the Clippers to the Lakers. 10 days ago, the Lakers get sold. Mark Walter is now liquidating a lot of things. He wanted to get out of the Lakers and Dodgers TV contract, so there's a lot of problems Mark Walter is having. And then enter the Buss family, who decide we're going to sell the rest of our shares. Jeannie Buss says, no, this is not legal, and she's now fighting them to sell their shares. This has been kind of a story, Rick, the last week and a half. Throwing everything into this, the Mark Walter part of it, the Jeannie Buss fam, the Buss siblings not getting along with this and pushing each other out. Like, what's your big takeaway of what you've seen now over the course of the past couple of weeks?
3: Well, the number one thing is, where is the new ownership on Jeannie Buss when it comes to Jeannie Buss? Because the one thing that she fought tooth and nail for is to remain the representative with the Board of Governors under Mark Walter for at least the next 5 years, which then I would think, you know, she wants to retire. And I do know that, and I would say for me to think of the Lakers without a Buss involved feels like it's a completely different Lakers organization. It just feels different. And I appreciate that Jeannie wants to still be in the business of basketball, that's where her heart is, because we have a lot of owners who have come into this deal that are essentially fans. They bought their way into being a super fan and having relationships with star players in a way that they couldn't in their other businesses, no matter how much money they made. And so I appreciate that she has that fight, but whether she's going to win that fight or not, whether she has any hope of holding on to still being a part of the Lakers franchise, is really going to come down to the backing of the new ownership. There's a way for them to manipulate this so that Jeannie, all the other Lakers, or all the other Buss family members can cash out, and Jeannie can still retain a place and a piece of the Lakers. But outside of that, if it's just, hey, hands off, you guys deal with this, I would imagine that Jeannie is going to fight it the way she has everything else. But I would expect that it's going to be a very difficult and lengthy battle, and she's going to be on an island. And at some point, the question is, what are you fighting for? Because if the new ownership isn't on board with you continuing to be part of this, then you're really not, all you're fighting for is a piece of the team. And what she's always wanted was to have a role with the team on top of it.
2: Speaking of being on an island, we haven't heard from the WNBA commissioner for a while. And I don't know if you noticed this, Rick, but players are really starting to get chirpy about it, saying we need leadership. You've done podcasts on this at Rick Bucher, where you find him in the Twitterverse. You talk about the different voices surrounding the WNBA in terms of product promotion and examination, and wondering, you know, why it's the outer sphere that is harshest, as opposed to, you know, glad handing and everything, the work commissioner's done at the end of the year. Does she get saved? What happens next?
3: It comes down to I know that from the NBA side of things, and this is the difficulty. I mean, we think of Kathy Engelbert as the commissioner of the WNBA in the same way that we think of Adam Silver as the commissioner of the NBA, that they're not equal. The WNBA is under the umbrella and under the authority of the NBA. The NBA, it's not every WNBA team is owned by NBA owners, but all the NBA owners collectively own a percentage of the WNBA. So they really are sort of this shadow overlord. At the same time, the WNBA, for the first time, made money. The bottom line is that the owners up in the NBA owners who control and have the authority over the WNBA have never really cared that much about the WNBA because it doesn't make any money. And so that's the difficulty here in Kathy Engelbert being the commissioner. It's I don't want to go so far as to say she's a puppet, but she really doesn't have independent authority to make decisions. And so the players are looking for, like, who are we really dealing with here? Who they're really dealing with is Adam Silver and the NBA owners, but they don't have a direct line to talk to them and negotiate with them. So they're talking to an in-between who doesn't have a whole lot of authority to say anything definitive. And that's the issue with the WNBA at large. I would like to see, because I think the WNBA has a lot of potential that's being left on the vine. I think that if the NBA owners approached handling the WNBA the way they do the NBA, first of all, Kathy Engelbert wouldn't be there any longer, without question. It wouldn't be the question. She would have been long gone, because she's had a number of PR gaffes. There's been a number of things that she's badly mishandled. But because there's this sort of, okay, so who would we get instead? Who's going to be the in-between? the NBA hasn't moved on and hasn't been aggressive in making the most out of the WNBA. Maybe that changes. Maybe this is just growing pains because suddenly it is worth something. Suddenly it is making money. But until that happens, then the WNBA is going to continue to have all these problems. I mean, just think about some of the things that have happened with players, some of the reactions, some of the things being said and done that under the NBA would never, ever happen because they have a certain code and rules and things in place where they're like, we're not going to do that because that impacts the way we're perceived. There's none of that with the WNBA. It feels kind of wild westish. And I think that at this point, it's valuable enough that they need to get some guardrails in place to protect it from itself. And until they do that, it's really Kathy Engelbert is just, she's a symptom of a bigger problem.
1: He's on X at Rick Bucher. That is at Rick Bucher, FS1, NBA Insider, the On the Ball podcast. Rick, as always, buddy, appreciate your time and insight, my friend. Enjoy the rest of the week. We'll talk to you next week.
3: Landry
1: Shamit,
3: yo.
2: Thanks, Rick.
1: I should say that if you, I would not mention the world champion Knicks as much as I do if he had Landry Shamit on his podcast. I mean, he could do that. Maybe do it. Sure.
2: I like that every week he ends with a different secondary Knicks player.
1: Yeah. Once upon
2: a time, it was Brunson, yo, but now he's too celebrated.
1: Yeah, no. You wait till we get to, like, Knicks of the past. Like, he starts running in with guys. Hey, Roy Williams, yo. All right. Thanks, Rick. Appreciate it. Let's find out what's trending right now in the wide world of sports from Martin Weiss. M-Dub, what do you got for us?
0: You guys were just talking about the NBA trade that has gone down. Peyton Watson going to Cleveland. Max Strus going to the Los Angeles Clippers. The Denver Nuggets will receive a 2031 Cavs first-round pick and a 2032 Sacramento Kings second-rounder. Peyton Watson's now going to have a four-year, $88 million deal in Cleveland. That includes a player option and a trade kicker. Some NFL news and notes. Commanders had two injuries reported today. One not so serious. Rashad Wright hurt his hamstring. The other one more serious as defensive tackle Johnny Newton tore his pectoral muscle. He's out indefinitely. Vita Vea and the Tampa Bay Buccaneers have agreed to a one-year, $30 million contract extension. The Seahawks have signed Trayvon Diggs to a one-year deal, and Los Angeles Chargers starting center Tyler Biadasz out indefinitely after injuring his ACL and other parts of his left knee. The Athletic reported that Tyler Warren, Colts tight end, left practice early after appearing to injure his groin, and running back Myles Gaskin announced his retirement. The Dodgers swept the Rockies with a 4-6 win in the 10th inning. White Sox shut out the Cubs at Wrigley 3-0. Giants with a 1-0 win over the Guardians. Phillies extending their win streak to 6 with a 4-1 win over Miami. Rays hold off the Blue Jays 7-6. Ben Rice with his 34th home run as the Yankees 5-3 over the Orioles. Pirates with two ninth inning home runs to walk off the Tigers 4-3. Twins with a 6-4 win over the Braves. Cody Clemens with three RBI. Nolan Arenado with the single and extras to beat the Diamondbacks. Beat Boston as the Diamondbacks win 7-6. The Mets beat the Padres 4-2, and number one overall pick, AZ Fudd, will undergo arthroscopic right knee surgery next week. She's going to miss the remainder of the season for the Dallas Wings. Fudd had been averaging about 13 points a game. Fellas, back to you.
1: Thanks a bunch, M-Dub. And thank you, Myles Gaskin, for 2021 in fantasy. I appreciate that. That was a really, really good year. Jason Smith, Mike Harmon, live from the Fox Sports Radio studios. Already a huge injury in the NFL today. May take one team from, hey, they can do some things, to, they can be really surprisingly bad this year. Who is it? That's next, Fox.
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0: got to break them down. Big injury in the NFL today. Texans wideout Jaden Higgins suffered a torn ACL.
1: Working all week.
0: He is out for the season. Got hurt Tuesday during the Texans joint practice with the Raiders. Ran a route in the end zone. Fell awkwardly during 11-on-11s. It sucks. It's one of those things that just happens. And, you know, best of luck to the guy. Again, you talk about a young ascending player who they were counting on to have a huge role this year, right? 2023 draft pick last year was really good. Had a really good springboard type year where you say, okay, he had this kind of year in 2025. Wait till you see what he does in 2026, right? He was going to come in as the number two receiver behind Nico Collins. And now the Texans are in trouble because Collins is terrific. Not the sturdiest of guys. Behind him, they're hoping Tank Dell, who is fantastic when he's on the field, but 3 years in the league now, Tank Dell can't stay on the field. They don't have enough weapons, and this is a team that struggled at the end of last year with the best defense in the NFL. And if they just had competent quarterback play, or if they had competent weapons at the end of the year, they'd have been in the Super Bowl. The defense was that good, and CJ Stroud absolutely killed them the last couple of games last year. Like, luckily they were able to win the first one in the playoffs, but man, he was absolutely awful. And for the Texans, every year we think, okay, they're good. You know, they had the big bounce back, D'Amico Ryans. They're going to wind up winning the division. The Texans are the class of that division. I'm telling you, Mike, this is one of those teams. Every year we get a couple of teams where we are surprised that we thought they were going to be this good, and stuff just happens to them, and they're not any good. It's hard for me to see the Texans being a really good team this year because C.J. Stroud needs weapons around him. He doesn't really have them. There's not a lot of guys to get excited about on that team, and Higgins was going to be that young ascending player, that number two wide receiver that was going to mean so much. And now who knows what they're going to have, right? Like, this Texans, as good as the defense is, man, you're only going to carry defense, only going to carry you so far. I can't believe they brought Stroud back after last year, but they did because, you know, they want to make sure before we move on from the guy that he peaked as a rookie. Right. So I really thought they'd move on from in the off. They would find a way to move on and get a new quarterback, but they didn't. And now they are in a lot of trouble. I'm telling you, the Texans are one of those teams where everybody thinks they're going to be really good and they have the young talent, the defense. But wow, after today, this is a crushing injury for them.
2: Asking the questions, right? Every time someone gets hurt anywhere near Santa Clara or San Francisco, it becomes a substation question. For years, we questioned the training room and the methods and madness of the Chargers and Ravens. The hell goes on in with the receiving core, with the Texans. And I know it's bad luck, but it's frequent. It's consistent. Uh-huh. Nico Collins missed time last year. You got Tank Dell coming back once again and trying to get back in. Now you lose Higgins. You have Dalton Schultz. You did upgrade your running back position by bringing in David Montgomery to go alongside Woody Marks, who was pretty strong in parts of last year. But the rest of the receiving core, you're looking for Hutchinson to make a big run up. 26 catches a year ago. Noel there. I mean, you don't have tried and true guys. I mean, I guess you're looking at the wire. I mean, we just watched Keenan Allen go to, a division rival. He signed in Indianapolis. They're plus 380. Jaguars at plus 245. Titans all the way out there, plus 800. And the Texans at plus 110, still the favorites. But that's going to be a lot of the Stroud two-step and trying to win field goal kicking competitions at this point.
0: Yeah. I mean, look, Higgins coming into the team last year, he was, you know, unheralded a bit out of Iowa State, but he proved that, okay, this is a guy that's really going to break through. Like, you saw the good year he had last year. He's going to break through, right? He had 6 touchdowns last year, 500 yards receiving. The rest of the guys are just Jags. Right. And the rest of the guy, I mean, you talked about, hey, they're none of those guys scare anybody. None of those guys, hey, we have to worry about coverages and rolling guys around. Like, none of those guys scare you. Even running back, they're just guys, right? The rest of the wide receivers, just guys. I don't know if there's anybody out there, but if I'm the Texans, at this point, I have to say we got to do something bold. We got to find a wide receiver that can come in here the rest of camp, learn the playbook, and we can hit the ground running because you can't go in with this situation at wide receiver. You got to find somebody who might be available, that might be a little bit high priced for whatever reason, who could be for whatever reason a team looking to move on from. Because trust me, the Texans, you don't want to try to fix this at the deadline when you're 4-6, when instead you could maybe be 6-4. You got to try to fix this now.
2: Yeah, it's a tough one run. I mean, you got Davis Mills back there as well, your backup. He was 3-0, 5 touchdowns against a pick. Only 58% completion percentage, but we can't quibble about such things right now, can we? We just need competent quarterbacking.
0: 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We got more NFL on the way, other big stories from the day in training camp. But coming up next, you are not going to believe the latest twist in this Lakers ownership story. 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
20: The Cavaliers, Nuggets, and Clippers have agreed to trade with Peyton Watson going to Cleveland, Max Strus to the Clippers, and Denver will receive the 2031 Cavs first-round pick and 2032 Sacramento Kings second-rounder. Peyton Watson will sign a new four-year, $88 million deal to join the Cavaliers, which includes a player option and trade kicker. The Cavs also sending Trey

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2: Live from the Fox Sports Radio studios, where we'll get into the latest twist with the Lakers and Mark Walter and the Dodgers in a second. But, Harm, so Tyshirt and I were just talking a couple seconds ago. We're talking about the premiere of Lanterns, right, which came on HBO Max on Sunday night. Fantastic, right? It was Kyle Chandler. It was such a different take, superhero. It was really, really impressive. And Tyshirt said to me, all right, if you could have any superpower, what would you have? And I said, well, everybody picks flying, but I hate flying, so I would not pick flying. I would say instead I would want the ability to be immortal. Like no matter what I did to myself, I would stay alive. Look, I could do that. And I could win money at bar bets. Watch this. I'm going to cut my arm off. No, I'm going to be fine. Don't worry about it. No, you're going to die. No, come on. Let's pony up. I could do this. Ready? Go ahead. Do it. Oh, see? Yeah, I told you I'd survive. All good.
4: Yeah, no, that Faustian deal, I'm done. I mean, you could make a lot of money. Hey, watch this craziness. Won't kill me. I bet you it will. How much?
2: I bet it will. You're going to lose that arm. I'll get that. Yeah, you're going to lose that arm.
4: You know what, though? Maybe without the arm, but I ain't dying. You know, outside. In the shot of the stomach is the most painful thing that can happen to you.
2: Steve's
4: on bed, but you're not going to die.
2: Steve Zahn keeps saying that not to Time Machine. You're going to lose that arm. You're going to lose that arm. Okay.
4: I'd like to be able to manipulate time.
2: Oh, okay. Sure. Sure. Yeah, but then.
4: Because then I could do a Bill Murray Groundhog Day kind of thing. And. Because yours, eventually, you know, everybody that you really, I mean, I guess you just keep making new friends as they die.
2: Yeah, that's what I would do. Yeah, just go on and see how everything turns out.
4: A good run. Next.
2: You know, I think I would like, I'd be on board with your manipulating time if I was a bigger fan of the multiverse in MCU.
4: Yeah, but no, I think Marvel ruined it for you.
2: Yeah, I'm really not. I'm not, okay, going to go back in time and this and now. Cap goes back, and would I go back in time to dance with Agent Carter, and then I get to come back?
4: Yeah, Agent Carter? Hell yeah.
2: Yeah, I mean, yeah, but then any experience you want, you know, oh, I can go back and manipulate it and make it bigger, and who knows what that's going to happen, and maybe Sam winds up being Captain America. Like, I don't know, man. Like, I think the MCU ruined that for me.
4: I get to turn back time repeatedly to go back to Haley Atwell. I'm okay.
2: I don't know that there's anything in any of your timelines that would let you go back to Haley Atwell.
4: Today, no. But you know, tomorrow's a new day.
2: So you're more like Tom Cruise in Edge of Tomorrow. How many times have we tried this? 150 times. You die every time. What? Yes, every single time. We've done 150 times. This is the furthest that you make it. What do you mean? Right here. This is the furthest that you make it. You've never made it further than this.
4: Well, there's always this quote, Matt Damon, he's done this interview, answered the question like this a few times, talking about Tom Cruise and his big, you know, the stunts that he does. It's like, well, they bring in the stunt coordinator. And I say, this is what I want to do. He goes, nope, not going to do that. And I was like, so I talk to the next stunt coordinator. And eventually it becomes he's going to do it. But he goes through a few folks along the way who tell him there's no chance in hell this is going to be insured and available to go. So I talk to the next supervisor.
2: I just keep going from guy to guy. That's all it is.
4: That's it.
2: That's all.
4: Well, it's the old A. If you keep asking enough people, eventually you're going to have someone agree with you. Or you ask enough dentists, eventually one's going to be that fifth dentist. And is it going to agree with you?
2: I had a teacher in math class that explained that when I was in, I still remember this, Mr. Hecker was his name. He's seventh grade. And he said, you know how they did that commercial with the 4 out of 5 dentists recommend Crest toothpaste? Well, how? He goes, they wave a $100 bill in front of the first dentist's face and say, hey, do you recommend Crest for everybody? The dentist says yes. Then he realized they got to have one guy saying no. So they wave a $100 bill in front of him and say, you don't want your patients brushing with Crest, do you? No. Okay. 4 out of 5 doctor. We're all good.
4: Everybody else let the chips fall where they may.
2: He was a fun teacher, Mr. Hecker.
4: Yeah, sounds like it.
2: And boy,
4: did he teach you about probability?

0: in gambling?
1: Actually,
0: how to influence people? Wave $100 bills.
1: I'll tell you this real fast. One of my best lines I ever had as a kid in sixth grade, and this is maybe now when I think back, I go, I knew I was going to be someone who spoke for a living when in sixth grade, was he was a really fun teacher, and we all had a test on a Friday, and he was absent, like he was sick that day, so we had the test from the substitute teacher, and something was wrong with the test, and we had to ask questions about it, and the substitute teacher didn't know, so we turned the tests in, and we talked about it after, and nobody in the class really understood this one question or this part. We go, oh, that's bad. Mr. Hecker would have known. So Monday, we tell him what happened. He goes, okay, let me think about this. Let me look at the test and we'll see. Well, I'll see about this tomorrow. Okay. So he comes in on the next day. He says, all right, here's what I've decided to do. And again, he was a fun teacher. He goes, I'm going to ask each of you individually if you want to retake the test again. Okay. If you want to retake the test again, you can, or you can take the grade that you think you got on this. And we're like, what do you mean? He goes, well, you can either retake the test or take the grade you got, depending on how you think you did. We were like, okay. So he asked the first person, you know, going down the list, you know, hey, what do you want to do? And then retake the test. I'm like, wow, this is crazy. He gets to me and everybody in the class had said, I'm going to retake the test. And when it came to me, I go, you know, I remember doing pretty well. I didn't have that big a deal. Like, if I get it wrong, like, well, what does it mean? Like, I'm going to get I won't get 100, but I'll get close to it. I'm like, yeah, I think so. And I don't really feel like studying for it again. So I just said, I'll take my grade. And everybody looked at me like, whoa, Jason can take a grade. I said, yeah, I'll take the grade. He goes, you sure? I said, yeah, because I'm going to tell you your grade. You can't take it again if you don't like your grade. I go, no, I'll take it. He goes, okay, 94. And I was like, oh, okay. And then he was so mad that, you know, I said that. And then 94, he goes, you're lucky. And then everybody goes, ooh. And I said to him, I said, or I studied. And everybody goes, oh, and then he goes on down the list. I go, wow, I can't believe I said that. When I told my mom that story the night, she goes, I can't believe you said that to one of your teachers. I go, he said I was lucky. I knew I studied. I knew I did well. She goes, no, I understand that, but I can't believe you said that to one of your teachers. I'm going to speak.
0: And then I told him, I'll take the physical challenge.
1: Yeah, no, yeah, I'll go to the super sloppy double dare part of it right there. Yeah, no, he was a fun man. I remember that, man. That was a great moment in my life. The latest twist involving the Lakers and Mark Walter and now the Dodgers. We have spoken about this for the better part of the last week, that Major League Baseball needs to intervene with Mark Walter because the last thing they can afford to have is a really bad optic and headline and daily stories about the way the Dodgers are being run. Are the Dodgers going to be bankrupt? Will they be able to pay their players? Is Mark Walter, is he facing prison? Is he going to be able to continue to own the Dodgers and be an MLB owner if he's got to pay out all of this money? Mark Walter, who owned the Lakers, sold the Lakers 10 days ago for $12.5 billion. He bought them 9 months ago for $10 billion. And I don't need to be an ESPN person saying, oh, well, he saw a great deal. He took advantage. No one buys a professional sports team to sell it 9 months later, right? You can't ignore the fact that he's being investigated by the SEC. He's got billions of dollars potentially due in payments or penalties. Mm-hmm. Like, this is a really big deal that he's got going on. So he sells the Lakers. Okay, he liquidates the Lakers. Then we brought up the story 2 days ago about how he's a minority owner in Chelsea football in the English Premier League, and he wants to get out of that. And he wants to sell because he can double his investment there. Clearly, the guy needs cash. And now today, Mark Walter, according to reports, tried to get out and get a lump sum cash payment to get out of the Lakers and Dodgers local TV deals.
0: He had a structured settlement, but he needed the cash now.
1: This local TV deal with the Dodgers that is helping to allow them to sign all the players that they do. Nobody's got a better, maybe the Yankees have as good a deal.
0: No, this is the greatest deal in the world.
1: And he wanted to get out of it, and he wanted to cash out of this. And it wasn't allowed to happen. It didn't go forward. But this is how much trouble the guy is in. This is how much he's looking to liquidate. I need some kind of money. The $12.5 billion from the Lakers isn't enough. What I'm going to make from the Chelsea set isn't enough. I got to get out of this deal here, right? Like, the NBA right now is saying, let's just push this sail forward as fast as we can. Let's move on from Mark Walter with the Lakers. Let's get to our new owners. Let's move past this, and it's not our problem anymore. But whose problem is it? It's Major League Baseball's problem, because this guy is your premier owner of the LA Dodgers, and he bought them for $2.5 billion. Now the Dodgers worth well over $10 billion. The Dodgers have been the rock stars of Major League Baseball for the better part of a decade. They have never been and had a higher profile than they do right now, despite the fact they're one of the heritage teams in all of Major League Baseball. Yankees, Dodgers, top two, right? Then you want to get to the Cubs, okay, but Yankees, Dodgers. But the Dodgers, their success, Ohtani, the attention on the team. Can you imagine what Major League Baseball is going to go through with every day being a Mark Walter headline? What about this deferred money to Ohtani? What about all of this deferred money? Can they make payments on this? MLB does not want to go through, hey, the Dodgers may have to file for bankruptcy or any crazy ass story that could come out of this. There's a lot of unknown and a lot of bad unknown that can come out of this with Mark Walter owning the Dodgers. I can't believe they haven't stepped in. I can't believe there hasn't been some sort of decision where Major League Baseball hasn't said, you know what, Mark, we're going to take you out of day-to-day operations while this is going on. You got some other stuff happening, but MLB has to get in here because this can get really bad for them. It could be bad optics. It could be a bad business practice. There's a lot of unknown bet. I can't tell you exactly what it's going to be, but I can tell you certain things like that it might be. But the bottom line is you are looking at a lot of bad, and you can't have that for your marquee franchise in Major League Baseball.
0: No, that's the thing. You're afraid of what's behind door number two. Remember, we still have that key man clause that everybody says, hey, there's no way Shohei Ohtani would exercise this. Well, that's part of the giant albatross around everybody's neck, because you're talking about the TV deals and all these monies that are flowing in internationally for all these years to come, and suddenly that they could hit a giant plunger to stop that if Ohtani and his representation decided to bail, because it's Friedman and Walter, well, and Walter being excised. Now, the TV deal for the Dodgers, estimated $5 billion. When you're talking about what could have been had, you're talking about another billion or so for the Lakers deal. And that's pennies on the dollar, right? When we're talking about the remaining 12 years or there, what is it, 12 or 13 years left? I think it goes to 2039, in terms of what was there. So I'd love to hear that negotiation. I'd love to see the offer sheets going back and forth on that. It's like, I need to get out now. What else you got? What else can get you out of these loans? Well, we got that TV deal.
1: What else do we got? What can we sell? Well, we can have a yard sale.
0: I drove past a pawn shop today, and I watched a guy unloading his car, hopeful to get a couple of bucks for whatever was in that giant box of stuff he was doing. And that's what he's doing here. What else do I have? What else is in the cupboard? The TV deal. Let's go. Yeah, it is.
1: What else can we sell? Just start bringing stuff down out of the attic.
0: Well, I mean, he walked down. There's that hallway. If you take a Dodger tour, there's a lot of memorabilia there.
1: It's like what happened
0: to the replica trophy.
1: It's like
0: gone.
1: When your family has a yard sale and you're seeing stuff getting sold and you get caught up in the fever. You just start bringing stuff out of your room going, let's sell this. I want money. Let's just sell this. That's your bid. I don't care. Let's sell it. I can get $25. Let's do it.
0: I don't need this anymore. Beat it. No, I mean, that's precisely what we're talking about, right?
1: Oh,
0: it's a little bit of how bad does it really go? And the larger tale to it is then the next iteration of, all right, as leagues, when you go through the vetting process, it's the old, did you really look behind everything, or did you just take somebody's word on a handshake deal? He's a swell guy. And that doesn't mean that Walter and company haven't done a good, great, excellent job, you know, talking about winning year after year and all of this. But it comes on a house of cards.
1: Well, yeah, well, look,
0: it's a Jenga game at this point. It's giant Jenga, like you're at a bar.
1: I like the Jenga where they actually has a thing on the, you have to do it, like when you, like you pull the piece and it tells you to do something. Hey, go blank yourself. All right,
0: sounds familiar.
1: But, you know, you bring up a good point, because it's, you got to remember that people don't get to this level in business by being nice guys. Right?
0: No.
1: By like, hey, how you doing? Come on in. Would you like a Diet Coke? Hey, let's talk about this merger. It's going to be great for you. Going to give you all kinds of money. No, People don't get to this level of business by being really nice guys. They are ruthless. They are cutthroat. And things happen that are borderline legal or illegal. Sure, this is how you get rich. This is how the rich get rich, right? It's a powerful game. I mean, it is not for the faint of heart. So, yeah, you gotta know that. And I think all leagues, when they get involved with businessmen, they know that a certain amount of borderline business behavior has to be acceptable, because everybody has that, right? Everybody's got to be a billionaire. Everybody's got that. But what really separates these situations is that you really have to look at certain things and go, wow, okay, so Mark Walter just bought this team a year ago from the Lakers. You would think that there would be some sort of whispers that, hey, there might be an investigation before the NBA said, yeah, come on and own the team. Like Mark Walter buying the Dodgers back in 2012. Okay, that's 15 years ago. This was 9 months ago, right? Really, there was no whispers. All the investigating you did, all the vetting, all of that, there was none of that. All of this has come up, just cropped up for no reason in the last couple of months, or maybe in the last 5 days with the sale of the Lakers and now Chelsea and now Dodgers television. Maybe it's just going to sell television sets that you can show the Dodgers. Like, you got to really, I look at the NBA and go, wow, that was something that maybe they should have been a little bit more on top of.
2: Yeah, you know, the milk smells a little sour before it totally curdles.
0: Milk was
2: so
0: a bad
2: choice. So how long
0: ago
2: in this process was milk a bad idea?
1: Exit out about a fresca. Exit Swollen Dome, the Jason Smith Show with my best friend, Mike Carmen. Coming up next, not one, not two, but three big stories from NFL training camps today. We got a wide receiver, and we got a bunch of quarterbacks. That's next. Jason and Mike. Fox.
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24: Lows level off around 55 overnight under clear skies, southwest winds around 5 miles per hour. Mainly sunny skies Thursday, high temperatures reach up to 82. Chance of thunderstorms Thursday night, lows dip down to about 63, partly cloudy skies. Sunshine mixed with clouds at times Friday with highs around 80, 79 Saturday. From the Weatherology Weather Center, I'm meteorologist Paul Trombley on 99.3 The Fan, Winona. Right now, it's 55 degrees.
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27: I hate that song.
1: Big day in training camps today around the NFL. And I'll tell you, I'm surprised, Mike, because I didn't think we'd get this many good stories this early in camp, right? Through week one of the preseason. Generally in the last few years with players not playing and you know, you still get the reports from the joint practices, but overall it was, wow, we're not getting a lot. No, we're getting a lot more now. And I don't know if this is more access for the media talking about 7-on-7s, being able to see 11-on-11 drills and who looks good and who doesn't. I mean, maybe that's what it is. The teams have decided to give more access, but I just feel like this year we're getting more updates and more stories coming out of each team's training camp than it's been the last couple of years.
0: as to the college world. Don't talk about what you saw here. If I see any of it written up, I'll get you. I mean, I had Mike Tomlin more or less threaten me once, for something that I was watching in a drill. Just like, yeah, that won't be in anything tomorrow, right? I'm like, no, sir.
1: No, as far as you know, no. I'm not live streaming this. Antonio Brown showed me I could live stream stuff out of the locker room that you're in. Can I do that again, Mike?
0: Well, but that's the thing, right? Is you've got a lot of reporters, right? It's certainly expanded. Everybody that shows up at a practice has their phone in hand, or maybe something more high powered sitting around. That it becomes a little bit more ubiquitous in terms of coverage and the ability to get it out there and expose it. And I think to some degree the NFL, it's again a bit of a contrast to the way they generally have operated. Because we don't get a lot, right? You don't get to go to a lot of practice. You don't get a lot of open, once upon a time, pretty much every practice was gone. Now, and out. Now you're getting, all right, they had three public practices. Everything else is at the team facility where you get no information. Well, they showed them stretching and then they kicked us out. I think maybe some of it is a little bit of the NFL going, well, you know, we need some soft, fuzzy stories from camp. We need the German suplex. We need things of that nature.
1: Well, here are things that may not be soft and fuzzy, but they are big training camp stories from today. Number one, and I love this story from the beginning of the day because I just love the fact that people wanted to just absolutely die on a hill of a play from the joint practice between the Patriots and the Eagles, right? A.J. Brown playing against his old team. Mm-hmm. There was a play in which Drake May throws a fade in the middle of the field, and A.J. Brown comes down with about a 20, 25-yard gain out of bounds, and the smack talk going on. Oh, look at this Drake May, A.J. Brown completion, which, you know, you get that people get excited. But then the flip side of it, the number of people that came back with, he only got 1 foot down. This is not a completion. Look at it. He only gets 1 foot. This would be ruled out of bounds. I'm like, this is a play from a joint practice where you can't even hit the quarterback, and people are losing their minds off of this. And the part I looked at it was, forget about losing your mind. Watch this play. If you're allowed to hit the quarterback, Drake May doesn't get this pass off because he would have gotten bludgeoned on this play.
0: Yeah.
1: Like the blitzer gets through. I think the middle linebacker gets through and he just pulls off him, obviously, because, you know, you can't hit the quarterback. You'd start a fight that would never end. So he pulls off and May's able to take a step up and throw it. So if you're really talking about realism with, hey, did AJ Brown catch this? Was he open? Was he not? They would have never got there because Drake May would have been on his back, right? So just understand that. But
0: yeah, it was literally one step from getting absolutely obliterated.
1: I mean,
0: you're
1: like,
0: right.
1: You're not completing that pass. But what I liked the most was the video of him coming out for practice, in which it's a period of time where the players from each team are getting to talk to each other, right? They're all visiting each other, all the friends talking about stuff. Like you see this poor practice. And he goes right to the sideline. Doesn't stop to talk to anybody at Philadelphia, just goes to the sideline. Now, after practice, he talked about how he's got love for everybody in Philadelphia and everything is still great. But, you know, seeing this reaction from A.J. Brown, it just hit me that, boy, New England better enjoy this year, because this is going to be the best A.J. Brown they are ever going to get, right? Because A.J. Brown is kind of like a Terrell Owens 2.0, or like a Terrell Owens light, almost, where T.O. throughout his career, as talented as he was, played for a few years, wore out his welcome, went to a new destination, didn't quite play as long, wore out his welcome, went to a new destination, wore out his welcome pretty quickly, and then was on one team every other year until the end of the year, right? Every place T.O. went to, he kind of saw his way out much quicker. So now here's A.J. Brown now on his third team. And you've seen him, okay, hey, first team, things are terrific. Things didn't go well. He needed to get out. He goes to Philadelphia. Yeah, things didn't go well. Needs to get out a little bit earlier. Now, this is going to be the same way. But it's going to be quicker in New England, because that's just kind of the MO that A.J. Brown has. This is going to be the year. And I know for New England, they're sitting here going, oh, man, you know, everybody thinks we're going to take a step back this year, but we just added a great pass catcher. Yeah, in theory, you did. And this is, but I'll tell you this, to say something good about New England, this is going to be the best year he has, because after the honeymoon is over, who knows what's going to happen. He found a way to be unhappy on a Super Bowl team. The number one receiver on a Super Bowl team, he wasn't happy. Number one guy in Tennessee, found a way not be happy. Sometimes you have to understand that when your location changes, whatever issues you have are still going to follow you. And just seeing how things went today, where he didn't go to talk to anybody, but he talked about he has love for everyone, and who knows what his relationship is like with Jalen Hurts, and not like how long until A.J. Brown in New England says, yeah, I don't know about this anymore, maybe someplace else, maybe a new contract. Like, this is going to be the best year that New England's going to get out of A.J. Brown, so I hope they can take advantage of it.
0: Yeah, we talk a little bit about T.O. that you brought up. I mean, look at his last couple of years. He was still very productive, nearly 1,000 yards with 9 touchdowns in his final run, 14 games played with Cincinnati. Everybody, ponder that for a moment. If you don't remember it, it did in fact happen. T.O. running around as a member of the Bengals. And then he was out of football.
1: Mm-hmm. Still, after a great year, which shows you what teams will put up with for guys, even if you're performing. And you know, you had T.O.'s numbers. Like, that's a year that anybody would take out of any receiver. The last year he had in the NFL.
0: 72, 973, and 9 touchdowns. And you look at his touchdown production, I think he'd had 3 of the prior 4 years, double-digit touchdowns, 3,000-yard seasons. Still productive, but at some point, it's the, all right, is this, what's the replacement cost in the locker room? And I'm not even talking about contract at that point. It becomes the, what do we have? Especially if you've got a young quarterback or a team that has expectations, it can get fractured really fast. And this, you know, near dust up. I mean, it's great for us. I mean, it's no German suplex. It's not the brawl we had yesterday, but it's a fun reminder of, you know, how intense these workouts can get, the smack talking and all. But to the player himself, it's the, all right, you're battling, you know, to keep your edge or whatever it is. But at some point, your roster, you need to be able to embrace it. And if you're going to be the, you know, no man is an island unless you make yourself one, that's going to be tough for Mike Vrabel to navigate, because you still got a very young quarterback there that's trying to make his way. Great year last year, no question about it. Mm-hmm. And in theory, you've upgraded. In theory.
1: In theory. Now to the quarterbacks from today. And I will tell you this. Fernando Mendoza and Cade Klubnik are on the same path, right? We told you about Fernando Mendoza. If he aces every preseason test, he's great in every preseason game, he will start week one. They're not going to postpone the future, and Kirk Cousins is going to start. Fernando Mendoza, the door is open for him to start week one. And I don't care how many Jets insiders want to get on social media and say, Geno Smith is the unquestioned starter. Yeah, Cade Klubnik can start week one. Already, Geno Smith's going to have this job not for very long. Today, great day for Cade Klubnik at practice, right? Great day in 11 on 11s through 3 touchdowns. Not a great day for Geno Smith. Now, Geno Smith has had his good days and bad days, but Cade Klubnik has shown that he is slowly gaining more ground and getting more comfortable and playing better and gaining more fans in and around the Jets coaching staff every single day. Now, he didn't have a great senior year, but he started a lot of games. The Jets took a great flyer on him, and so far he's been worth it. He was really good in their first game against Tampa, and Aaron Glenn has already said, don't know that much about playing Geno Smith Friday night, still with the toe injury, although, hey, the guy can play during the week, but he can't play Friday. Okay, you can hide this under, hey, we want to make sure he doesn't get hurt, he's healthy for the preseason. Okay, that's fine. But you are going to get a big dose of Cade Klubnik on Friday against the Steelers. If Klubnik has another big game and another big game, he aces these 3 preseason tests, he's starting week one for the Jets. There's no way you're keeping him off the field. There's no loyalty to Geno Smith. I know they brought him in, but the desire to see him play, with him getting better and better in his first training camp, is growing off the charts, right? It's hard to not look at the guy with his number and his haircut and his moxie and what he's done so far, the most impressive way to go through all of his reads and hit the right receiver. Like, that's something you don't see rookie quarterback, even the best rookie quarterbacks, get maybe 1 or 2 progressions in. I saw him as patient as he was week one. I saw him go through his progressions and come all the way back to Garrett Wilson on a couple of plays, which were phenomenal. He can start week one, 100%. He's, again, like Mendoza, he's got to ace his tests. But if he does, there's no way you're going to keep him off the field. The desire to see him is just growing with more every single day.
0: Go and ask Garrett Wilson what he wants.
1: Nah, that's true. And, you know, hey, ask the captain, ask the best player on the team. What do you want, Garrett? I want the guy who's going to throw me the football in every play. Okay, that's Cade Klubnik. All right, that's the guy. You can tell Cade, hey, you're a rookie. I want the ball every play. Yes, sir, Mr. Wilson, whatever you say. Yes, sir. Yes, sir. I got it for you.
0: Yeah, I think, you know, when we take the two coasts and you look at what the Raiders have going on, not quite coastal, but you get my point, as we head to the AFC West, you've got Kirk Cousins for as long as he's the guy there, and then Mendoza can come along, right? You're not looking to run up in the division. You still got a long way to go, a couple of nice component parts on your offense, whatever, but you know eventually Mendoza is your guy. So if you don't have to hurry it and you think he needs a little more seasoning, a little more time, you can do that. See what I did there?
1: Sure.
0: Or you can go, whereas you're over here with zero expectations, even though some folks are trying to put them as a dark horse wild card team, your Jets.
1: Oh, we're not going there. Come on, man. If you say we're in the wild card, we're in the run for the wild card to get Arch Manning. That's what we're really in for. We're a wild card team to get Arch Manning.
0: Okay, but just stay with me here. Nobody thinks of Geno Smith as your guy of the present or the future. Whereas Cade Klubnik is a, I don't know, but I'd like to see that. So you sell potentially hope to an aching franchise and fan base. And if it plays well, great. Hey, you got a guy. If it doesn't, welcome Arch Manning or insert quarterback B here.
1: Exit out by the Fresca, exit Swollen Dome, the Jason Smith Show with my best friend, Mike Harmon. Now, the final quarterback situation, speaking of the Jets, this game against the Steelers Friday night, Steelers head coach Mike McCarthy said today that they are going to split the game at quarterback between Will Howard and Drew Aller, right? Aaron Rodgers not playing, Mason Rudolph not playing. No surprise. Not going to play Aaron Rodgers, especially not against his former team, the Jets. I'm sure Aaron Glenn would dial up a couple of special non-vanilla blitzes if Aaron Rodgers is going to play quarterback. Let's do something here. Let's free up David Bailey for his first NFL sack, right?
0: Why did all the Jets players come out waving little American flags?
1: Wow, why is the Jets number one defense out there? Okay, so I get it, but you know, no Aaron Rodgers, no Mason Rudolph, the entire game to be split between Aller and Will Howard. Mike Tomlin's a great coach, so you know there's a butt coming. You know how much I like Mike Tomlin, keeping that team together in Pittsburgh when you're talking about trying to go forward with Ben Roethlisberger, Antonio Brown, and Le'Veon Bell. Not the easiest locker room, right? They won a Super Bowl. They got to another. He's a great coach. Mike McCarthy knows quarterbacks. And the biggest thing for the Steelers the last few years, and this was kind of NFL malpractice by Mike Tomlin, is that he just tried to go cheap at the position. Maybe because he was sick of having to deal with Roethlisberger for all those years. It was drama every single day. But look at what the Steelers tried to do, right? We're going to draft a quarterback in the first round. We're not going to really give him a chance to be the quarterback. We're going to go try to go cheap. And we're going to go Russell Wilson. We're going to go Justin Fields. Nope, not working out. We're going to go Aaron Rodgers. And none of that has worked. None of that has gotten the Steelers to the next level. And more importantly, it's not solved the most important position on the field. Mike Tomlin tried to deal with the quarterback position like it was a necessary evil instead of where it is for everybody else, which is, this is the most important position on the field. I know you want to win like it's 1986. We have two big running backs and we throw the ball to the tight ends. We play great defense. That's not the modern NFL. In one off season, Mike McCarthy, who knows quarterbacks, has come in and set up this Steelers quarterback room for this year and the future, right? Rodgers is the guy. Aller is incredibly talented. He was one of my favorite picks of the draft. I said it at the end of the draft. He's a kid that should have gone higher in the draft, but he got hurt his senior year, and Penn State stunk. So the shine came off him a little bit. I'm never going to be upset for a guy or mark a guy down in my book draft-wise if he just gets hurt his senior year rather than I have a down senior year. Great pick for Aller, and look how far Will Howard has come. He was a forgotten guy after getting drafted last year. In one off season, Mike McCarthy now has his quarterback for this year and the two guys who are going to battle it out next year to be starting quarterbacks. Now, maybe it's going to be Aller because look at where he's probably a little bit ahead of Howard despite the fact he's been there a year less, but it doesn't matter. You now have guys at quarterback that can be your future after this year, and the Steelers never did anything.

0: anything like this at quarterback under Mike Tomlin. And now, so now I feel better about the Steelers' president future than I ever have, simply because the last few years it's been, well, how good can they be? Their quarterback position stinks. The best they're going to do is win 9 or 10 games. They'll get to the playoffs and they'll lose their first game. And for most teams, I'd love that. I'd love that as a Jets fan to win 9 or 10 games, get to the playoffs. But for the Steelers, they have a little bit higher standards, right? Teams like the Steelers and the Chiefs and the Cowboys, you got higher standards than that. And, but this was every year for the Steelers. Now I feel like, okay, Rodgers is going to be what it's going to be this year, the last year with Mike McCarthy. But going forward now, Howard's pretty good. Aller looks like he could be the best of the bunch. And now, oh, by the way, when you get to the end of training camp, you'd have to say goodbye to somebody. You can easily trade Mason Rudolph away and get a late round draft pick that you can turn into an asset or something else, because you can't keep four guys. You're not going to cut anybody else. So yeah, you're going to turn that guy into an asset because of your other two young quarterbacks. I think I might like the Steelers quarterback room better than any other quarterback room in the NFL right now.
1: Yeah, you look at what they did, the old GM for many a year, it was, all right, you had Roethlisberger, you rode that to its end, and then it's been a consistent, all right, we've got a passable guy. Not a great guy. I mean, I guess they did take the one shot that they could fix Justin Fields. But beyond that, it's been just a cavalcade of mediocrity. And that's what you had, because you were keeping the streak alive, so you weren't going to bottom out. You had a pretty good roster. The rest of your division, or at least two of the teams, oftentimes couldn't get out of their own way. And then you just had the Harbaugh-Tomlin battle for supremacy year after year. And now you finally have, for Omar Khan and company, it looks like a different lease on life, right? You've got Aaron Rodgers and what you know is his final year. You talk about the roster that's assembled. It's a winning roster. It's pretty strong. And you're not beholden to old ways of thinking, right? You've come into the new age. You've got a decent receiving core. You've got multiple running backs. You've got all the hallmarks of what the Steelers organization has always built, except now you're selling hope at the quarterback position. I mean, it's just crazy, to see that. Now you got two guys where there's only one job. You got to go full Dark Knight. Mm-hmm. Make it quick.
0: Exit, how about a Fresca exit? Swollen Dome, Jason Smith, Mike Harmon live from the Fox Sports Radio studios. Coming up next, we finish with a flourish, not one, but two big hot takes coming your way next. Jason and Mike, Fox.
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1: Stay!
0: She had to say no to Heat 2 because she said yes to the X-Men.
2: Let's go.
0: Wow.
2: Kind of a big deal. Well, recognizing that you're probably going to get how many more movies?
0: Yeah. I had that conversation with Zoe today. She goes, I would have taken Heat 2. I said, okay, let me tell you about marketability and over the course of 15 years, what you're going to be guaranteed by taking the MCU over Heat 2.
2: Add all the Comic-Cons and conventions and autographs and photos. You're not booking a lot of those for Heat.
0: No.
2: Two.
0: Not Heat 2, Electric Boogaloo. Two hot takes to end with tonight, right? Both from the WNBA. Early story today and a late breaking story tonight. Sophie Cunningham, Indiana Fever, one of the most high profile players in the W, has made many headlines over the course of the past year. Very vocal, very opinionated with stuff both in and outside of the game. She's become a big star. Did an interview today in which she said that the WNBA needs a bold commissioner who is going to do the best thing for the players and not what's best for themselves. Wow, Kathy Engelbert, shots fired. So I've never seen someone take a shot quite like this at a commissioner, but you know, this is what we've had. Now, we've told you for a long time, this is it for Kathy Engelbert. We told you months ago, this is going to be it. They need their David Stern, someone to come in with Caitlin and Angel and Paige and Olivia Miles and who gets us to the next level, like David Stern came in with Magic and Larry and Michael. But to make it positive and like push it forward a bit, like who could that commissioner be? I'll tell you the name to watch out for, because this is someone that's going to get the players on their side. The owners can get behind, because you can't just have someone who, we want someone who's going to help the players. Now, well, remember, the commissioner works for the owner, and that's going to be, you know, you need somebody that's going to do both sides. But Mickey Lawler, who runs Unrivaled, already has the cachet with most of the WNBA, also runs the WTA as well, someone who is well-versed in all sides of running big sports leagues. She's going to be the one. She's older. She's been doing this now for like 35, 40 years. That if I had futures on somebody for the next WNBA commissioner, Mike, this is who I'd say.
2: Yeah, I think I'd be looking also in the commissioner's offices. Number two man who runs it all, or someone in the hierarchy there. You don't have to do much. One or two statements, maybe a public presser once in a while.
0: You just got to make sure that, okay, let's keep the conversation on the court. So when certain things happen, you have to be able to step in and be a strong commissioner. And that's because they have an absent commissioner right now. She's not doing anything.
2: No, I think that's the biggest thing, is that you just need some visibility. Mm. You know, it's the do something even if it's wrong kind of philosophy to it all. I don't have to agree with, but you can't hide. Mark Tatum was the name I almost called him Jason, just because. Make him in charge. There you go. He can bring his kid.
0: The other big hot take, late tonight, two best teams in the WNBA go at it. The Minnesota Lynx beat the Golden State Valkyries 77-66. And Olivia Miles has another huge game with 20 points, 7 assists, 5 rebounds. Did leave midway through the fourth quarter with an ankle injury. Hopefully things are okay. We'll know a little bit more tomorrow. It shows you her star power. She's the number one trending topic on Twitter right now. But just because they're both in the news at the same time, we like to talk about when a team has a choice, the top of a draft, picking the right player. And when you don't pick the right player, boy, that changes the course of a league. And you think about the news today where Azy Fudd's going to miss the rest of the year with a knee injury. She's had a bulky knee off and on throughout her career, maybe playing 40 games for UConn and now playing 40 games in the W back to back is a little bit too much. But you look at the decision they made. Hey, we'll take Azy Fudd number one overall. And I know the whole thing with her and Paige Beckers, but wow, Azy Fudd number one. What would that be like if you had Olivia Miles, who could be the WNBA MVP? You could have taken her at number one.
2: And we got odds for the Fever and the Wings. Fever, a 3.5-point dog, or favorite, I should say, on the road, 185.5. You're over under.
0: You right to the gambling. Right to the gambling.
2: Well, you know, we got to cut to the chase, man.
0: Right to it. For Mike, I'm Jason. My buddy Ben Maller's coming up next, Fox.
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1: I just love the summer days on the river. But after a long... 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Whoa! Gnarly, dude! 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
10: Big time trade in the NBA as the Cavaliers, Nuggets, and Clippers have agreed to a trade. Peyton Watson goes to Cleveland. Max Strus goes to the Clippers. The Denver Nuggets receive a 2031 Cavs first round pick, a 2032 Kings second round pick. Peyton Watson will get a new 4-year, $88 million contract with a player option and trade kicker in Cleveland. Commanders running back Rashard White hurt his hamstring, but it's not considered serious. Commanders defensive tackle Johnny Newton with a more serious injury. He's torn his pectoral. He's going to be out in indefinitely. Los Angeles Chargers starting center Tyler Biadasz will be out indefinitely after injuring his ACL and other parts of his left knee. And also Colts tight end Tyler Warren left practice after injuring his groin. In Major League Baseball, the White Sox shut out the Cubs 3-0 at Wrigley. Ben Rice, 34th home run as the Yankees beat the Orioles 5-3. I'm Martin Weiss.

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1: Well, call it what it is, the Baltimore boner, if you will. Welcome in the beginning of another night of the Ben Maller Show. We are in the air everywhere as we bring out a collaboration of big guns coast to coast, border to border, and beyond on the vast and unmeasurably powerful microphones of FSR emanating live from the salad. Well, kind of the salad bar, serving up a word salad guaranteed human from the world-famous Fox Sports Radio studios, where we are side by side right here hanging out. And I know Outback John and Joanna and SoCal there and Greg, the real estate mogul in Baltimore, agree with Maller Prop Guy, Ferg Dog, and Alf, the alien opiner. This is the halfway house of the hot take. We are at the halfway house of the hot take, and that's what we're doing here. So our lead story this hour, very rarely do we start from Major League Baseball, something that happened on the field. There has to be tremendous incompetence for us to begin in regular season baseball, and sure enough, we had that, a random, lazy Wednesday night in Baltimore at Camden Yards, an AL East Battle Royale. And that is where the controversy of the night took place in baseball. Now, I don't know if you were watching this or not. You probably weren't. I happened to be watching it for multiple reasons. Some of those will be revealed at a later date. Wink, wink, nudge, nudge. However, the story here is Pete Alonso. Yeah, that guy, the old Mets guy, Pete Alonso, who appeared to hit an absolute moonshot, go-ahead dinger. And they were going crazy. The crowd was going wild there in Maryland there. Seventh inning in the game against the Yankees. But the towering drive down the left field line, it went right over the foul pole. But it was ruled foul. What? Yeah, so they went to instant replay. And after a lengthy standoff, if you didn't see the outcome, I think you can know where we're going with this. You can figure it out. The call stands on the field. So the call stood on the field. And the controversy came. The game was tied at 3 at the time Alonso hit the ball. And then the New York baseball team from the American League scored a couple times in the 8th inning. They ultimately beat the Orioles 5-3. Now, this is a big point of contention. You had Pete Alonso, who explained he was told by the umpires that baseball needed not one but two camera angles to overturn the call, meaning that the best down-the-line view, which clearly shows the ball fair, was not enough. He proposed that they use NFL-style solutions, meaning like a camera or laser on the foul pole. Yeah, let's just put lasers everywhere. I want freaking lasers. That's what I want. I want my baseballs with lasers. That's what I want. Damn right. Alonso, that was his solution. Now, the Orioles have a manager. I don't believe it's Earl Weaver or Frank Robinson. They have a gentleman named Craig Albernaz, who blasted the technological disconnect in Major League Baseball, noting that his players have ball tracking data on dugout iPads during the game, and yet Major League Baseball could not figure out whether this ball was fair or foul. And he, as he said, it's 2026. Chris Bassett, the journeyman pitcher for the Orioles, also called it literally crazy that baseball, as it is constructed today, lacks the technology to definitely determine whether a ball is fair or foul, asked why the league hasn't fixed the problem. What do you think Bassett said? He said, because, quote, it would cost money. Well, he's not wrong. The bigger the company, the cheaper the company. Trust me. I've worked for some major companies, and the bigger they are, the cheaper they are. That's just how it is. All right, so that is a good jumping off point. Let us discuss the question. Does the Orioles replay complaint pass the smell test? Or is this just some sour grapes by Pete Alonso and the Baltimore baseball team? So my thoughts on this.

0: I've got Inspector Gadget, Fortune Cookie, and American Pickers. And we'll put all these things together, and we are about to go off on a tangent, because that's kind of what we do here. We just go off on tangents, and that's what we do. So I do the sniff test, and you smell that? Yeah, it's the greatest smell. You know what the greatest smell being alive is? The greatest smell is right after it rains. If you ever walk around after it rains and that smell, oh, it's so good. It's just, even the trash smells good after the rain there. Or you're walking in the kitchen, there's some cookies baking. That smell of the fresh baked cookies, oh, man, that's great stuff. So that's, in this case, it was the sweet aroma of the Orioles absolutely being correct here. Pete Alonso and Baltimore just exposed a massive blind spot in baseball's replay system, which, knowing the way these things generally work, will bite them in the tuchus when we get down to the postseason. There will be a game in the late innings that will be decided by a home run right over the foul pole, and they'll be like, I don't know. We couldn't figure it out. So these calls in baseball, you say, well, it doesn't happen that often. And it doesn't happen that often. All it takes is the wrong call at the wrong time. Kind of like this. The Orioles fighting for a playoff spot. Yankees positioning in the playoffs as well. And in these days, baseball has more gadgets and gizmos and thingamajigs. And they even have a few whatchamacallits. And they've gotten more of those things than like Inspector Gadget back in the day. And yet, when it actually matters, the replay center in New York turns into not one, not two, but three blind mice. And everyone and anyone with functioning eyeballs, even people that just are blind and heard it on the radio, know that was a fair ball. I checked with my blue ribbon panel of Inca Terror and Blind Sea Bass and Anthony in Louisiana, and they all agreed. They all agreed. But Major League Baseball, of course, took an obvious home run and overcomplicated it into a bowl of bureaucratic oatmeal. If the replay center needs some kind of congressional investigation to figure out what every man, woman, and child already knows, can you explain to me what the point of that is? Because I'm not that smart. I really don't know. You're smarter than me. You can explain that to me. And excuse me, by the way, for detecting a little pinstripe perfume when I did my old sniff test there. It makes you wonder if the laundry had been reversed, how fast Major League Baseball would have somehow found conclusive evidence right out of thin air and reversed that call. Yeah, it fails the eye test with flying colors. All right, meanwhile, now the baseball mystery of the day, and that is in Arizona, where the Diamondbacks general manager, someone named Mike Hazen, I believe is the guy's name, and he says he plans to have a powwow with Ketel Marte, the vanishing ball player, and that'll take place later on Thursday, but acknowledged that the GM says, listen, I don't really know what's going on. He essentially said, I don't have a lot of details, right? I can't share anything. It's a big mystery. That's essentially what he said. I'm paraphrasing. Hazen did say that Ketel Marte, the all-star 10-5 guy for Arizona, and he said the organization is fully committed to helping him work through his situation, although some on the internet seem to think that Marte needs to be committed to a loony bin. Now, asked whether Marte will play again in the baseball season, about 35 games or so to go in the regular season. Arizona, one of those teams in contention for a wild card spot, and Hazen would not guarantee it. The GM would not guarantee that he's going to come back, saying there are, quote, a lot of variables, although he remains hopeful that Marte will return to the lineup. All right, question. How do you decode these latest comments from the general manager of the Arizona Diamondbacks, Mike Hazen, on Ketel Marte, the AWOL player in the Valley of the Sun? So Ketel Marte isn't just in the doghouse. Urf, urf, urf. He is ready for an endorsement deal with PetSmart because he's living in the penthouse suite of the doghouse. Gets a flea bath, the whole thing. Got room service with nice toys to chew on, the whole thing. The Diamondbacks placed him on the restricted list, which in the baseball lingo means you're not getting paid. You went AWOL, and you're not getting paid. So into the night, he vanished. like he was abducted by a UFO, and Arizona is treating their star player like it's like a missing UPS package. And the manager shrugged, Torrey Lovello. The GM actually exposed Lovello of giving erroneous information. Torrey Lovello said, well, we think he went back to Arizona for some kind of MRI. Well, Hazen said, well, he's on his way back to Arizona, which means he didn't go back to Arizona anyway. So the GM claims there are, quote, a lot of variables. Those are his words, not mine. So it's kind of like when your general manager says there's a lot of variables. It's like a mechanic diagnosing your car with a lot of noises. Ergo, you're cooked, right? When the mechanic says there's a lot of noises and I don't really know what a lot of them are, and it's just going to cost you a lot of money. Nothing screams organizational stability. Quite like a executive morphing into a fortune cookie when he's trying to explain what happened to the franchise player. And when leadership speaks in riddles, this is a rule of thumb. When leadership speaks in riddles, in this case, it means Marte is covered in corporate cooties. And nobody is going to touch him. Because they don't know what the truth is, and he's making up the truth and the whole thing, and they're treating this situation like someone left a radioactive potato salad in the fridge in the clubhouse. And it sounds like, based on reading the tea leaves here, that Ketel Marte is Dunskies this season with the Diamondbacks. He will not be back. I'd be very surprised. You can't trust him. He's not in the bubble of trust. This is not his first dance going AWOL. It's just not. All right, last word to the high-speed sports wire. Woo! Yes, former Yankee, my favorite former Yankee in the last generation, all-star left-hander Nestor Cortez popped up on our radar. Nestor Cortez Jr. He's agreed to join a team in the pennant race here. Down the stretch we go. A major league contract agreed upon with the Fightin' Phils. He's heading to the Delaware Valley. He's missed the entire season, the entire year here, Nestor Cortez, following off-season surgery. He had a tendon that was like pulled chicken, and that was in his throwing arm. And he had a workout a few days ago. He had a showcase, not the showcase showdown, but he had a showcase there, Cortez, and a bunch of scouts were there. He posted a video of himself throwing off a major league style mound with a bunch of scouts around him, and then a couple days later, the deal is done. He will not join the Philadelphia baseball team immediately, so he will not be hanging out with the Philly Fanatic right away. However, Cortez will head to Single-A Clearwater, so if you're in that area, you can go watch him pitch. Philadelphia expects him to be ready shortly, as there's only about a month to go in the baseball season. All right, question. Is there some tread left? Is there any tread left for left-hander Nestor Cortez Jr. with the Phillies? Or are the tires bald? All right, so after a minutes-long review of the available information, we have determined that someone there, namely Dave Dombrowski, needs to make sure they have their AAA card ready, because Dave Dombrowski is reaching so deep into the junk drawer that he's pulled out some expired batteries. There's a couple of old menus to some Chinese restaurants, and there's Nestor Cortez right there. There's also some paper clips. I don't know why those were there. Who put the paper clips in the junk drawer? What's wrong with you? Bad job by you. So, again, somebody, Dombrowski, somebody else, call AAA, because the Phillies, they are going to need full roadside assistance. Bring in a tow truck. I need some jumper cables. Obviously, I need some spare tires there, some little orange triangles to make sure that we don't get hit, the whole thing. And Philadelphia is frantically praying that there are three or four drops of gasoline rattling around the bottom of that tank here. However, you got to think these are the final fumes of the nasty Nestor experience there, as this isn't just a reclamation project. You talk about reclamation projects, this is more than that. We're talking about a month ago in the season. Guy hasn't pitched all year, coming off surgery, had a terrible year a year ago for the Padres and the Brewers. And so this is like an episode of American Pickers where Dombrowski's driving the back roads out in the boondocks around the country, and he finds this rusty thing And he's got this thingamajig. It's kind of rusty. And it's in the back of the barn, but it's actually the second barn, which is the original barn, not the new barn. That's the old barn way in the back that goes way, way, way back. So he went to the second barn, which is in the back, not the new barn, and he saw this rusty thingamajig, and he grabbed it, and he hopes it's secretly valuable when he gets all the rust off it. Yeah. Unfortunately for Nasty Nestor Cortez, his signature October moment, which made him my favorite Yankee of the last generation, is permanently hanging in the Dodgers wing at the Louvre, coming right out of the bullpen. Game one of the 2024 World Series at Chavez Ravine, serving up a spicy meatball to Freddie Freeman and the first ever walk-off grand salami in World Series history into the pavilion in right field at Dodger Stadium. And this move, a textbook example for the Philadelphia Phillies, adding Nestor Cortez, of being on a wing and a prayer. It definitely is that. Well, this is definitely the Ben Maller Show, if you would like to be part. You can join us right now, 877-99-ON-FOX. That's 877-996-6369. If you'd like to be part of the live radio program, as we will mix in baseball and some other random things. We are doing it live. It's a live talk show. Is it true that an NFL player was recently injured doing charity? What? There's no way, right? You can't. I mean, how do you get injured doing charity? You know what I'm saying? Well, did it happen? Is it true? We'll get to the bottom of that, and we will do it next. However, it is the A blockity block, block, block, and it's a block party. And our favorite part of the hour, the most important part of the hour, the live read. Let's find out what hour it is right now.
1: Number one.
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25: Lows level off around 55 overnight under clear skies. Southwest winds around 5 miles per hour. Mainly sunny skies Thursday. High temperatures reach up to 82. Chance of thunderstorms Thursday night. Lows dip down to about 63. Partly cloudy skies. Sunshine mixed with clouds at times Friday with highs around 80. 79 Saturday. From the Weatherology Weather Center, I'm meteorologist Paul Trombley on 99.3 The Fan, Winona. Right now, it's 55 degrees.
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0: 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And a programming note, this is an interactive experience. It does not have to be. It can be whatever you want. You can sit there like a lump and not do anything and just eavesdrop in like a stalker. Or you can participate, and there's a couple ways you can do it. You can call in and say hello the old-fashioned way, the OG Ray. And how do you do that? Well, you call up at 877-99 on Fox. That's 877-996-6369. Eventually, your call will get answered, and you'll be screened, and then you'll go into the system, and then you'll be on the air, and then you'll talk, and then everyone will react to you, and then that's it. And then also, if you want to hide and use a fake name and create a second identity, like Ferg Dog and Alf have done, and Maller Prop Guy, you can do that. Just get a fake avatar, a bogus name on X, and follow the Ben Maller account. That's at Ben Maller, and you can be part of the show that way. You can also say hello to Lorena, FSR Tech Queen.
1: I'm here, Bill.
0: Don't talk to me. And Koopa Loop at A Bronco Fan. That's A Bronco Fan. Your comments will be used against you. Not can. They will be used against you in the court of the Maller Militia. So please, please do not take this lightly. This is a very serious thing here, the kangaroo court of the Maller Militia, and that's just the way it is. All right, to see, what do we have? Supermarket Steve, who has RSVP'd, he will be in Las Wages, Nevada. He says, whenever I see something good happen to my Yankees, that was obviously wrong. I think I'm about the line from Catch Me If You Can. He says, I think about the line from Catch Me If You Can. The reason everyone loses to the Yankees is because they are stuck staring at the pinstripes. Yeah, that's true. That's which I don't know how that works when you have the road grays. They, you know, who knows? And if the pinstripes are that good, shouldn't the Padres wear pinstripes at home and on the road? So shouldn't they be just the greatest team ever? No? The Baltimore Freeloader account writes, and he says, I'm still stuck over the awful call against Pete Alonso. So sick I had to turn down free food. That never happens. What a nauseating call. The only thing missing tonight was Richie Garcia and that punk Jeffrey Mayer. New York helping out New York. Vomit comet. Vomit comet. Shane in Des Moines writes in, and he says, Dustin May giving up 7 hits and 7 runs in 2 innings made him an early nominee for the Seattle Mariners Pitching Hall of Fame. First active Brewer to be nominated for that award. Yeah. Well, aren't the Brewers the old Seattle Pilots? So there's a Seattle connection there. Bill, Hoosier Bill writes in from Southern California. He says, Ben, that live read was breathtaking. It reminded me of Sir Anthony Hopkins performing King Lear. Well, thank you. The dramatic pausing, simply outstanding. Outstanding. Now, Jill in Minnesota. I didn't know Jill in Minnesota was blind. I had no idea. I thought Jill could see, but apparently Jill's blind. She says, it wasn't a home run, Ben. The Pete Alonso home run was not a home run. Really? Yeah. Okay. You're the only one. You and the stumbling, bumbling umpires, the only ones. Doug in South Korea writes, and he says, we've got technology accurate enough to measure a pitch to a gnat's ass. However, figuring out home run versus foul ball remains an unsolved scientific mystery. It's one of the great mysteries of the Western world. All right. See, Trucker Joe says Ketel Marte, or however you spell that, is the modern-day Barrett Robbins. Are you saying he went to a whorehouse in Tijuana? Is that what you're saying, Trucker Joe? Isn't that what Barrett Robbins did back in the day? It was in San Diego for the Super Bowls. Hey, let me go down to TJ, see what I can see. And he apparently saw a lot and didn't want to come back. Jason the Diamond Man writes, and he says, the LIV Golf Tour, this is a non sequitur, the LIV Golf Tour lost its credibility and funding. I really thought it would be successful as the Ben Maller Show starts. Yeah. Well, it should have funded us. Everyone was getting money. You knew that wasn't going to last. It was like, yeah, get your money now. Get your money. Money. That's what you got to do. And a lot of people got paid, and that's that. All right, let's go to the phones. It is a call-in radio show, and eeny, meeny, miny, moe. Let's start out with Lucky Tony in the Bay Area. Hello, Lucky Tony. Welcome.
1: Hey, Ben. I named my rod King Kong Bundy, not because it's big and fat, because it's bald and angry. I told the girl at the taco truck I like Cabeza. And if Bridget the Midget was in a jumper house, what would I say?
0: I don't know. I have no idea.
1: Hello?
0: I don't know what you want. What do you want me to do? I don't know what you'd say.
2: Is that what you would say is hello?
0: Okay.
1: I guess so, man. Damn, man. You guys got to keep up with me. Thanks, man.
0: Did I not respond?
2: Ben, you were too far behind.
0: Was my mic not on or something like that? I was talking. I don't know. You're not, go get a hearing aid, dude. I mean, my God. Oh, yeah, yeah. Is he ever going to run out of those kind of things?
2: Like, I hope not.
0: Think so. Never. He's very consistent with that. Very, very consistent with that. My God. The standards and the quality, just next level. Kind of like when you say hello to Big Daddy in Memphis, Tennessee. Hello, Big Daddy. Welcome from the grocery store. He's on aisle 6 at the grocery store. Hello, Big Daddy.
3: What's going on? Correction. I'm on aisle 3, not 6. Aisle 3.
0: All right. We'd like to alert all the affiliates that he's on. He's now on aisle 3, not on aisle 6. So please go down to aisle 3. Do not go to aisle 6. Yes.
3: Yeah. Say hello to all my fans and all my constituents. Did you see the way his voice just changed? His voice just changed when you didn't get the joke. It went like high pitch. Thanks, man.
0: are you saying that
3: Lucky
0: he's
3: Tony.
0: Doing a voice? Lucky Tony's doing some kind of like voice thing.
3: Changed. Yeah, I believe he'd be using the fake voice when he'd be telling the jokes.
0: Oh, I like that. So Lucky Tony's a con man, and he's using
3: if you play that tape back, you can hear his voice when he said, "Oh man, you didn't get it." All right, thanks, Ben. That's how quick he said it.
0: Yeah, you're right. You're right.
3: Yeah.
0: Man, I feel like, and I want you to be the judge here, Lucky Tony. The way I heard it, I answered right away. I said, I mean, there's like a 1 second pause.
3: But he didn't hear you. He didn't hear you.
0: Well, that's a him problem, not my problem. That's his problem.
3: Yeah, I know. Yeah, you got it right. In order for to get the joke, you got to listen.
0: My goodness, exactly. Oh, and then he freaks out, and he's like, he's blaming, typical, I blame somebody else, no accountability.
3: That's when his voice changed. That's when it changed. And then, all right, thanks, Ben.
0: Yeah.
3: So it
0: we should, this is, you know what, you're on to something. I think we need to investigate. I'm going to activate the Maller Investigative Bureau, the MIB, so Ferg Dog and Maller Prop Guy and Alf, you guys
3: get
0: investigate.
3: Them all in there. Yeah.
0: Get everyone involved. Let's find out, is Lucky Tony, what if he's actually like a high school kid and he's using like an AI voice modifier and he was so flustered, it turns out he was exposed. What if that's the case? That'd be wild. Be wild and crazy. I like it. Let's go with it. Yeah.
3: I believe the AI. Ain't no telling.
0: Okay. We're going with AI.
3: Yeah.
0: Everything good in your world there, Big Daddy? Everything good? Yes. You're alive and well.
3: Good, get close to these holidays. I meant to ask you, are you a pumpkin pie or a sweet potato pie?
0: Yeah, the only time I eat pumpkin pie is like around Halloween, Thanksgiving. So
3: okay. Yeah. Well, what about sweet potato? Do you like yours real deep, thick?
0: I don't think I've ever had sweet potato pie.
2: I've had one. They're good.
3: I ran across. Do y'all have a fresh market there? We have a lot of them here. Man, they got sweet potato pies like deep dish pieces. You hear me?
0: Are they what you recommend, the sweet potato pie? I don't think I've ever had
3: one. I love it. Since I can't get the one I usually get, I go get that deep dish, man. I'm telling you, man. It's thick. Right. Just like
0: is
3: a
0: this because it. And you grew up with it? Is that why it brings you back to your childhood?
3: Yeah, my mom used to make them. You know, her birthday today, so since she don't make them anymore, I have to go buy them. Yeah, my mom turned 88 today.
0: Oh, happy birthday to your mom. That's wonderful. There you go. You're very lucky your mom's still with you. That's great.
3: But I just take it in, holler. Since you told me you're a pumpkin pie guy, then I don't do pumpkin.
0: All right. Well, I've disappointed you. I've let you down. You will no longer enjoy the show as much because
3: No, we're going to enjoy the show. Got to keep calling in. Just got to keep checking up on Lucky Tony. See what's going on with that.
0: All right. Again, for all the affiliates, we believe there might be some bamboozling going on. Our lead investigator right now, from aisle 3 at the grocery store in Memphis is he's indicating, and this is just an allegation at this point from Big Daddy. Just an allegation. It needs to be investigated. Yeah. All right. Well, thank you. Thank you, Big Daddy. There you go. The great Big Daddy. Checking. Checking in.
4: He's the daddy.
0: Well, how about this story from the NFL? No good deed goes unpunished. So the Washington Commanders are a football team with a lame name. The team formerly known as the Redskins. And it turns out that their running back, one of their running backs, Rashad White, on the injury report, he's missed a couple of days of practice. Not a game. Practice. And the theory is that the reason Rashad White was out was not because he got hurt, twisted his ankle in practice, or got a concussion. He took part in the ALS Ice Bucket Challenge. The Commanders participated in the act of charity. And this was a couple days ago to honor the NFL running back Chris Johnson, who CJ2K, who was diagnosed with ALS and did that interview with Michael Strahan, and real bummer of a story there. And the video shows Rashad White, the Washington football player, jumping up as ice water is poured on the players. And guess what happened? Yeah, it turns out to be a slip and fall accident. He slipped awkwardly on the wet pavement while wearing slides. He was apparently wearing slides. Yeah, and so it, you know, chatter is he looked perfectly healthy before the ice bucket challenge and then missed the next 2 days of practice. And so you connect the dots and you don't have to be some kind of highfalutin investigator to say, well, these two things are connected. Those that were watching the event said that White apparently suffered a groin strain.
2: Those are the worst. You ever pulled your groin?
0: This is not an ideal situation. No. The guys, he signed a 1-year deal for $2 million. He had been with Tampa Bay for a while. And there you go. So the Ice Bucket Challenge. So we'll see if he comes back right away or that's all. I'm sure it can't be that bad, can it? Slip and fall. Will there be a workers' comp claim? The video has gone viral. It's not, I mean, if you're blind, it's going to be tough to see it, but for the rest of you, you can check it out. And it's like, whoa, wait a minute. Is that the moment? Is that the moment of reckoning? Ferg Dog writes in and says, you and Lucky Tony should take your act on the road. You guys are hilarious together. Ferg Dog, you're one of my lead investigators. You should not be acting like that. You clearly seem compromised. Bad job by you, Ferg. Again, Big Daddy believes there's some serious shenanigans going on with Lucky Tony, and we need to investigate whether or not Lucky Tony is actually using some kind of voice modification, and this whole thing is one giant ruse. We need to get to the bottom of it. We must do that. Let's see. What else do we? Let's take another call. Let's say hello to let's go to Blind Scott, who's on the north end of Boston. Hello, Blind Scott. Welcome.
5: Hey, what's up, Ben? Yeah, it's pretty busy today. My mom been coming by the past couple days. She bought me 14 grams of blueberry pancakes and spent like $600 on all these caffeine drinks. I got 3 lawyers right now. I got a disability lawyer, a housing lawyer.
0: Hey, Scott, what do you?
5: I have.
0: Why do you sound like you're out of breath?
5: Oh, because I was just in the bathroom, actually, when you took my call, but now I'm back in the living room. I'm on the couch now.
2: I do a lot of things in the bathroom, but nothing causes me to breathe like that.
5: Well, because of my tooth. My mom's actually told me to tell you guys she's been coming over. So then my mom told me she wants you to believe everything I'm saying, and she doesn't like that you're not believing what I'm telling you. And
0: I don't believe anything. I don't believe anything you say. I think it's all shtick. It's all bullcrap. All of it. Every single thing.
5: Again. And you didn't know I got real high that time, and I ran in the street. I got hit by a truck that was parked. I ran into the back of it, And when I hit the ground, I got knocked out. But when I woke up, you know what I thought? The first thing came to mind. I thought I was dead, but I was like, man, I'm still really high. But then I was like, I wish Fred Toucher took my calls more times because, you know, dude, you wouldn't believe these guys. Like, they won't hear this. So, like, they don't take my calls that often. They pretend I don't exist. But you can hear, like, the feedback coming from the back room into the radio where they're, like, laughing, you know, in the background, you know. So it's, like, crazy radio trick. I know so much about radio, like these big radio shows. You can hear the producer, if you listen really closely, talk into, like, your phone. So I know some tricks. What you have asked about you, people say that you're deaf. Like the cheese lady said, it's hard to talk to you when you're on the radio because no one can hear. You can't hear them. You know what I'm saying? Like, one other thing, too, this Roberto guy, he's been listening again. He's off for summer vacation, man. That guy, people, like, miss him when he worked on the show. Like, but he's not one to be missed because he's
0: not one to be missed? That's not very nice.
5: No, we didn't like him that much because he was Mexican, you know, and Dodgers.
0: Okay, thank you, Scott. All right, thank you, Scott. I think the meds are kicking in there, Scott. Thank you. All right, Jesus. Sweet. What is going on?
6: Viva Mexico.
0: What the hell is going on? We've taken three calls. We had the first call was Lucky Tony, who all of a sudden sounded like he was 16 years old in the middle of that call, or maybe 14 years old. Then we go to Big Daddy, who wants us to activate the Maller Investigative Bureau. Well, he didn't say that. I said that. But he's claiming that Lucky Tony, the first call, has been a voice actor or using some kind of voice modification. And now we just took that call from Blind Scott. Is there anyone normal? Is there anyone that is somewhat normal who is willing to call in? Anyone? Anyone?
2: Please.
0: I'm seriously
2: anyone
0: questioning.
2: Anyone got sports talk?
0: I'm questioning my life's decisions here. My life's work is this stupid show. 877-99 on Fox. That's 877-996-6369. Time now for the Who Am I game. And I am a pitcher that has the highest earned run average in Major League Baseball since back on May 17th. Among all pitchers with at least 88 innings of work over that span. Again, I have the highest ERA in Major League Baseball since May 17th among all pitchers with at least 88 innings over that span. Who am I? That is the question. The answer, if you know it, at Ben Maller. We'll get to it, and we will do it next.
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0: show on Fox Sports Radio. We roll on here, just getting the party started, and we'll try to forget what just happened here. You didn't hear it, I didn't hear it, didn't happen. If you didn't hear it, and I didn't hear it, and nobody else heard it, it didn't happen. Yeah, I know. Pretty wild and pretty crazy. Well, as if Vegas wasn't weird enough and this show wasn't weird enough already, we're all involved here. The next Maller meet and greet will be in Lost Wages, Nevada. It's coming up week from Saturday, August 29th, 3 to 5 p.m. at the Stakeout Bar and Grills right near the UNLV campus, if you know Vegas. So Stakeout Bar and Grill. Lorena Coop and me and a bunch of celebrity P1s have RSVP'd. Keep in mind, a lot of these people will flake. The people that say they will be there, though, include the great Wayne from Missouri. We love Wayne. Wayne's been calling me for years. He survived a near-death experience, crashed his motorcycle. His wife saved him. It was a crazy story, if you remember, on the show. And he was in the Marines and had the most famous drill sergeant in the history of drill sergeants at Camp Pendleton. And he'll be out there, so it's going to be great to see Wayne and meet him for the first time. Jay Scoop is scheduled to make an appearance. Lance, the bus driver, says he may show up. Robbie, the Mariner fan. Many other big names. You're invited to join the big hootenanny there. It's free, which really is rather suspicious. Parking is free. Couple hours. Maller Militia. Nobody's charging you. You can have some, buy some food
1: you
0: there.
1: You don't
0: There's
1: have
0: drinks.
1: To be a caller either.
0: Yeah, you don't. No, you don't have to be a caller.
1: I feel like people get nervous. Just come.
0: Nah. Yeah, trust me. If we only judge the show based on the people that call and interact, we're really, really screwed. So most people will never participate in the show, which is fine. So there's probably got to be a catch. There is no catch that we know of. So come on by, say hello. You'll immediately regret it. Nobody will know you were there. It'll be fantastic. So yeah, come on out. Next Maller meet and greet. Looking forward to that. Time now to pay off the Who Am I game. And this is where we pretend to be somebody else. Thus, we call it the Who Am I game. And we go to Major League Baseball. Well, I haven't done it yet. Major League Baseball. So here it is. I have the highest earned run average in baseball since May 17th among all pitchers with at least 88 innings over that span. Who am I? That's the question. What's the answer?
2: Who?
0: Mark in Queens says Edwin Diaz, or he says three-way tie. Edwin Diaz, Lucky Tony's amusing short jokes, Blind Scott's mom being mad at Ben for not believing all of Scott's crap, spewing from his pie hole. And there's some other stuff there. Tarek Skubal from Andy in Lino Lakes, Minnesota. At Lee Hammerker from Alf, my lead investigator. We're changing the name to the MBI, the Mallow Bureau of Investigations. Now, Edwin Diaz from Femi. Who else do we have? Lucky Tony the Leprechaun, guest by Maller Prop Guy. Maller Merch in Vegas from J Scoop, for people that you have to earn it there. Bill Rob. Miller, guest by Charlie in Rob. Wisconsin. Brian Woo from Eek in Roseville, Minnesota. Dodger Gas Can of the Year from Manuel and Gardena. Nelson Van Alden from Just Josh. Anyone normal from Michael? Do you have an answer, Lorena?
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0: Is it Dr. 90210? No, it's also not John Wetland, guessed by Sean in the Valley of the Sun. It is the great Minnesota twin, Zebby Matthews at 5.52. Paul Skeens is third worst. Third worst for Paul Skeens in baseball since then.
3: 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The Odd Couple with Rob Parker and Kelvin Washington. 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
19: Big time trade in the NBA as the Cavaliers, Nuggets, and Clippers have agreed to a trade. Peyton Watson goes to Cleveland. Max Strus goes to the Clippers. The Denver Nuggets receive a 2031 Cavs first round pick, a 2032 Kings second round pick. Peyton Watson will get a new 4-year, $88 million contract with a player option and trade kicker in Cleveland. Commanders running back Rashard White hurt his hamstring, but it's not considered serious. Commanders defensive tackle Johnny Newton with a more serious injury. He's torn his pectoral. He's going to be out indefinitely. The Los Angeles Chargers starting center Tyler Biadasz will be out indefinitely after injuring his ACL and other parts of his left knee. And also Colts tight end Tyler Warren left practice after injuring his groin. In Major League Baseball, the White Sox shut out the Cubs 3-0 at Wrigley. Ben Rice, 34th home run as the Yankees beat the Orioles 5-3. I'm Martin Weiss.
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0: On the vast and uncharacteristically powerful microphones of FSR, emanating live from the bell as we ring the bell all night long. 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I said, "Yes, I can, but only if Bam Bam and Mikey the Insomniac in Tampa and even Cashless Clay, the Saints fan, agree," and they all apparently have agreed. 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So I am questioning my editorial ability here. I was talking to some people in the hallway, and I was like, you know, I don't think that NBA trade is that big a trade. I mean, other people apparently in the building do. I really wasn't even going to mention it because it's just a couple of, you know, bit players, really, and not a headliner, not a star. And I'm like, well, apparently it's a lead story. Maybe I should break it down. I'm not going to do it. I'm a rebel. I am not breaking down a trade three people care about. I'm not going to do it. So our lead this hour is from Seattle. That's right, the Pacific Northwest. Interesting place. You can go there and check out Bigfoot and all the other Sasquatches wandering around there. You can see the Kraken, the whole thing. So we had a roster shuffle in the Pacific Northwest. Did you hear the new no? No, this is not about the guy facing lifetime in prison. No. So apparently the Seattle football team has either come to their senses, or they haven't, but they've just decided to go another direction for now. We have learned the Seahawks have signed a player described as a two-time Pro Bowler. Of course, for those that don't know, the Pro Bowl is where you play tic-tac-toe and beach volleyball. Pro Bowl defensive back in the past, Trevon Diggs. Can you dig it? He gets a one-year contract. Diggs is just 27. He worked out for Seattle this week. You might remember him from his salad days a couple years back in Dallas. And now he has been added to the secondary in the Pacific Northwest. That is a good jumping-off point. Let us discuss the question. The Seattle Seahawks have added Trevon Diggs to the defensive backfield. Is the glass half full or is the glass half empty on the addition of Diggs to the secondary? So I've got Kissing Booth, Shrinkflation, and AutoZone. And we'll combine all of these things together, and we're going to be Benny Bright and Breezy. Benny Bright and Breezy. That's my new name. Don't forget it, Benny Bright and Breezy. So number one. I said
1: number one.
0: All right. Listen, Seattle did not sign Trevon Diggs. They signed the memory of Trevon Diggs. Okay. And I know this is tough for the low information fan. I understand that. And yes, I did get a few emails from our friends that listen on KJR in Seattle in that area who are like, "Oh yeah, how are you gonna rip this guy?" And like, it's not that I do this intentionally. I don't. I have this reputation. Oh, you're taking shots at Seattle and all that because of the ridiculous break the Seahawks got from the NFL where they gave them 2 points during a TV timeout and how that was such a crime that you're still bitter. And while that was a crime, you are correct. I'm not going into every one of these moves. If the Seattle Seahawks made a good move, I would say they made a good move. I would. Absolutely, I would do that. This is not that time. And the low information fan, which keeps me in business, the 12s are celebrating like the Legion of Boom crawled out from a time machine portal, and they're back waving around their success of years gone by. And the resume of Trevon Diggs, who did have a magical ride in 2011. It was a magic carpet ride, 11 interceptions for the Cowboys. I think that was 2021, I believe. That was wonderful. Great. Bravo.

0: But, yeah, you know what that means. Yeah, he tore his left ACL. He messed up his right knee and had, how many interceptions did he have last year? How many pass breakups did he have last year? Oh, that's right. As many as Crying Craig and JJ and Renton and all the crew there combined. Nostradamus as well had zero interceptions, zero pass breakups last season. But wait, there's more. Also has attitude issues. Got into it with the Dallas Cowboys over where to rehab and how to rehab. So I'm trying to tell you, if Diggs was any more washed up, he would be wearing a shirt that had Tide on it, meaning a sponsorship deal. So what are the Seahawks doing here? Well, I'll tell you what they're doing. They're running a kissing booth, and they're kissing frogs. Kiss, kiss, kiss. That's what they're doing. Their secondary is literally leaking water. And some of you people don't believe me. They're leaking water, and they're desperately hoping that one of these frogs turns into Prince Charming, because they know they're up against that the Rams really can ram it all day and ram all night, and it was a fluke what happened last year, and this move proves it. This move proves it. The Seahawks know they were a fluke team. You're bringing in a guy that's got a bad, he's got a left ACL that's torn up, a right knee that's messed up, bad attitude. That's who you're bringing in? Now, the argument is, well, it's a one-year lease. It's a one-year lease. And it's a 2021 model with 150,000 miles on it. And the guy, if he was that good, again, training camps are going on. Everyone's played at least one exhibition game, and he still hadn't signed a contract. Why would that be? If this guy, Mr. All Everything, why would he still be available here in getting late in August, the season beginning in less than 3 weeks? Why would that be the case? Exactly. You know the answer to that, because the check engine light is blinking on the dashboard, and that's it. You don't rebuild the secondary with wishbones and prayer beads, and that's what this is. Now, I'm not going to be a total negative downer guy. I'm going to put on my Benny Brightside hat for you, because I will give the Seattle Seahawks credit. I'm not going to be a complete douche canoe. The Seattle Seahawks do deserve some credit, because I did look, and Trayvon Diggs, last I checked, is not facing life in prison like the other guy the Seahawks were attempting to sign for the last 10 days or so. So baby steps. That is a step in the right direction. That this guy, Trayvon Diggs, did not facing a lifetime living conditions there in Florida. All right, main one, page two. To the gripes department we go. To the gripes department we go, where former Eagles director of pro player personnel and a fringe NFL player, Lewis Riddick, blasting what he believes is the continuing softening of NFL preparation. He argued recently that the players, the fans, and the media are increasingly complaining and bellyaching about joint practices and preseason games. And, oh, the mini camp, the OTAs, it's too physical. Oh, my God, it's so physical. They bitch about everything. Riddick even going as far as to sarcastically point out that perhaps the NFL should just abolish the regular season. It's just too hard. And simply select playoff teams based on the previous year. Then no one will get hurt. His rant, of course, echoing what Tom Brady said. We agreed, very rarely do we agree with Tom Brady. Brady recently also criticized the players who said they didn't want to play in the exhibition games. Brady, who is the GM by proxy of the Raiders and did such a great job, he built the worst team in football. That's Tom Brady that did that. I didn't do that. Tom Brady did that. And Brady pointed out that their job is to play, and complaining that too many people are looking for an easier way out. All right, question. If you are holding up an Olympic scorecard, what are you giving the former Eagles director of pro personnel, Lewis Riddick, on his rant about lazy NFL players? So Riddick's rant on the Maller report card gets a 9.8. Bravo, 9.8 on the Maller report card. Good job by you. He stuck the landing, perfect rotation, missing only some names. He didn't name enough people. I want names. I need my names. That's what I need. Now, this chapter of NFL history has been presented by Jet Puff Marshmallows. For the players who don't want football, they want to roast marshmallows over an open fire. That's what they want. The NFL has become the world's most lucrative no-show job for many. For the out of an abundance of caution crowd, which drives me bananas. I do have PTSD from the pandemic back in the day when I got that shoved down my throat. We couldn't do anything. But it's out of an abundance of caution. Well, that's stupid, but it's out of an abundance of caution. It's still stupid. Yeah, but it's out of an abundance. Okay. And of course, those people have been proven completely wrong. But think about it. Like, no hitting, fewer practices, starters sitting out preseason games. That's been going on for a long time. And how do you learn the speed of the NFL game and get yourself ready without tackling? Without tackling, right? And if you're so scared of practice and putting the work in, we have something for you. It's called pickleball. You can go play it and knock yourself out, right? Have a great time. Why not? Now, at some point, you are protecting the product and you're protecting it so much, you're eliminating the quality control. And we've had this problem a lot in recent years where we all get excited, we all get horny for the start of the football season in September, and then the first 4 weeks of the season are absolute dog food because the players are trying to figure things out because they didn't do anything when they were supposed to be doing stuff during training camp. And the media elites, the jock sniffers who cover the NFL, the fanboys, they cheer every single reduction like they've negotiated a four-day work week for a crab fisherman out in the Bering Sea. Way to go. And so congratulations. Again, a tip of the headphones. We're tipping the headphones here. You have discovered something called shrinkflation, where professional football, believe it or not, they have shrinkflation. The ticket prices are the same. The television deals are the same. The product is worse. You're getting less good football for the same price, and that's what you want. But it's out of an abundance of caution. The players might get hurt. Oh, my God. And you keep going down this road, and eventually there will be no practice. No practice. Everything will be done on Zoom. You won't even have to go to the team facility. You won't hit anyone. And they will eventually just plug the rosters into a Madden game. They'll run a simulation and hand out the Lombardi Trophy to whoever has the highest algorithmic win probability based on the nerds who graduated from Ivy League schools the last 7 years, but not eight, only the last 7 years. Very important. All right, final point. To the boob tube we go. Television. That's right, big TV guy. Love my TV. So the people at Nielsen, which are in charge of the ratings for television and also what I do, well, Nielsen is changing its TV rating methodology yet again, rolling out, they're calling it an enhanced system, that's a big corporate jargon, for measuring co-viewing in time, just in time, for the football season coming up next month. Now, as you might imagine, the system is designed to better count multiple people watching in the same program, so together in one room. Now, how on God's green earth are you going to be able to do that? Like, how do you know? How do you know there are people? Even if you're in the room, and I'm sure this has happened to you if you've got a lot of kids or just people you're living with. So you're watching TV, everyone's in the same room, and you've got the three kids are on their phone, and then the wife's, she's doing something off to the side, I don't know what she's doing, and then you're watching the game. But under this, I would assume that everyone gets credited for watching the game. But they're not watching the game. They're not paying attention. That's not going on at all. Anyway, they're claiming like this, and this is going to count everyone that's in a room, and they believe this is the better measurement. Of course they believe it. They're going to say it's worse. And so this move comes roughly a year after the NFL publicly accused Nielsen of systematically undercounting millions of NFL viewers. They think their audience is millions of times bigger than they are getting credit for, the NFL. And so they made that accusation. And he said football frequently involves group viewing. Now, the NFL, of course, they're trying to have it both ways because they complained, they bitched, and the people who do the ratings changed it. And now the NFL's also complaining. They're like, well, you know, it's like they don't know for sure that this is going to work. This is Nielsen's fourth major change to the way they do ratings in 6 years. And every change has been done, as I understand it, for sports. Because that's the only thing people watch live. You don't watch other stuff live. So the question, sports TV ratings are being adjusted yet again, led by the NFL. How do you interpret what's happening with this latest switcheroo that is going on? All right, so what the NFL wants, the NFL gets. They're again, being a little coy here, just in case it doesn't work out the way they thought it was going to work out. But the NFL would like a fresh set of calculators from Nielsen. And I look at this from the outside. I'm like, this is Enron-level accounting for television ratings. If the numbers aren't growing fast enough, if the rating is not fat enough, no problem. Just change how you count the numbers to get the number that you want. Easy peasy, lemon squeezy. And somewhere across the pearly gates, possibly over on the hot part, Bernie Madoff is smiling with his devil horns, whispering, why didn't I think of co-viewing? That's a great idea. So instead of actually getting millions of new people to watch football, you just sprinkle on a little Maller math, and you put that on the spreadsheet. Sprinkle, sprinkle, sprinkle on the right there on the spreadsheet, and presto, abracadabra, instant growth. Viewership can be totally stagnant or even going down, but the beauty of the ratings industrial complex in professional sports is that everyone shares the same incentive to go down to the AutoZone and get a portable air pump and inflate the scoreboard. The NFL, with the ratings higher, gets to be very braggadocious. They send out news releases about how they have record audiences and everyone gets all excited for them. The network TV people get all excited because they can charge advertisers more money, so they make more money. The advertisers can say, hey, we reached more people. We had more eyeballs than ever, so they're smiling. Nielsen gets to unveil another improved ratings thing, and then they can say, well, we'll change it again in a couple years, pay us more money. Everybody makes more money. Everybody celebrates. And somewhere an old Nielsen rating book is screaming, these numbers don't compare. I don't understand. It makes no sense. It is the Ben Maller Show. If you're somewhat normal, we'd love to hear from you. We've had quite the run in the wackadoodle department. However, we love our wackadoodles. As many people have said, that is the pillar that keeps the show up, the pillars of the show, the bedrock of the show, the wackadoodle crowd. 877-99 on Fox. 877-996-6369. Later this hour, we have the always popular Insta Trivia. Also, Maller to the third degree. Got Maller to the third degree. And can you really go back from the NFL and go back and play college football? Could you really do that? Would you even want to do that? Would you want to do that? And is it true that Kim Kardashian is trying to get into my business? That she's trying to do what I do? What is, stay in your lane, Kim Kardashian. How dare you? She's trying to get into sports broadcasting. We'll get to the bottom of that, and we will do it next. However, it is the A block. It's a block party. Let's find out what hour it is right now. Let's see.
1: Number two.
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25: Okay, this is the one. 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
26: Wow, you almost hit it that time.
25: It's that bird. 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Okay, now stay focused.
26: You know what never misses? The North End Puppy Grill in Cochrane.
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25: Oofta, this golf stuff is for the birds. Let's finish this up and head on over to the North End before I hit one of those birdies.
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1: Lows level off around 55 overnight under clear skies, southwest winds around 5 miles per hour. Mainly sunny skies Thursday. High temperatures reach up to 82. Chance of thunderstorms Thursday night. Lows dip down to about 63. Partly cloudy skies. Sunshine mixed with clouds at times Friday with highs around 80. 79 Saturday. From the Weatherology Weather Center, I'm meteorologist Paul Trombley on 99.3 The Fan, Winona. Currently, it's 54 degrees.
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0: Ben Maller Show on Fox Sports Radio as we roll through the overnight. Las Vegas, are you ready? The next Maller meet and greet invading Las Vegas, Nevada will be coming up week from Saturday, the 29th of August, 3 o'clock till 5 o'clock, our old stomping grounds thanks to Slug, the Stakeout Bar and Grill right near the UNLV campus. We thank them for hosting us. Lorena and Coop will be making appearances there. We've gotten RSVPs from legends like Surfer Todd, the comedian, Jay Scoop, Supermarket Steve, and his lovely wife will be there. Wayne from Missouri, Robbie the Mariner fan, Tammy from Vegas, JT the Wingman. So many big names in the Maller Militia will be there assembling under one roof. Admission is free. Parking is free. Chaos is guaranteed. There'll be karaoke. Supposedly some prizes will be given out. What you gonna do when the Maller Militia runs wild on you in Vegas? So come check us out. It'll be at least an okay time. At least an okay time. Meanwhile, you want to be part of the live radio show, and you can pass a sobriety test. Congratulations. 877-99 on Fox is the call-in number. 877-996-6369. Also on X, at Ben Maller.
1: Because I had to chew the testicles.
0: AI, I would never say that. I'm a grown-up. I'm a grown man. Come on. Very professional here. Unless I'm not. And right over there, La Reina, the star of the show. She's the real Squishmallow of the show. You can say that to her at FSR Tech Queen.
2: Hi, Bill.
0: Don't talk to me. And the Coop-a-loop at A Bronco Fan. That's A Bronco Fan.
3: Octopussy.
0: Come on, Coop. You can't say that. I mean, you just said that on the air. My God, we're going to lose our license? My goodness. All right. Anyway, we're rolling on here and further and further into the night. Coming up in a little bit, can you really go from the NFL back to college football? Could you really do that? Yeah. All right. What do we have here? Ferg Dog says, I think the Nielsen rating is complete hogwash, but it's crucial that we make sure Ben's ratings are as high as possible. Find out. I can't read that part, Ferg Dog. I think I'll get in trouble if I read that part. But thanks for the promotion. What else? A late night drug tester says, I think the Nielsen group needs to focus on other things besides football, like how many lives the fifth hour has saved after Marcel's crusade against cigarettes. Yeah, don't mess with Marcel and cigarettes. Highly illegal. Kathy in Madison says, hey, Benny Jett, I'm listening to you on your flagship radio station on KLAC on my FM transmitter plugged in. I guess she's on the iHeart app. I don't think KLAC reaches Madison, Wisconsin, Kathy, so I think you're listening on the iHeart radio app. King Rory writes in, says, the NFL is getting too soft. We all know within the next 25 years they will transition to flag football. Boy, they want to. They want that. They are going to promote the hell. You are going to have flag football shoved down your throat when it's coming up in the Olympics, and they need that to work because that's what they want. They want a flag football. They're going to start as a flag football thing, and they want that to grow and be big and huge and all that. King Roy says, I miss the days when NFL teams had 50 practices during the preseason, and half of those were two-a-days. Barely anyone got hurt. Yeah, well, it's an old line. When I was a kid, I've told the story. We had the great Jackie Slater, who's unfortunately been sick and not doing that great, I guess, from what I heard. But I used to go out to Rams practice when I was a kid. My mom, back in the day, she just dropped me off, and I'd, little fat Benny run around Rams practice. And they did practice twice a day, and there were guys that got hurt. But the saying, and it's true, you had to sing for your supper. You didn't get paid if you didn't play. The contracts were not fully guaranteed, and say they're not really fully guaranteed now, but the players make a lot more money now, and there's a lot of more of it guaranteed, which is better. However, you're more pampered now. These guys would be practicing at high school fields. You imagine if you took, just pick any team, took the Chicago Bears and said, we're going to go to Southwest High School in Chicago, and we're going to practice. What? One of my favorite stories, Fred Dreyer, we had Fred on and played in the NFL back in the 70s and the 80s. And Fred told stories when he was with the Rams that they practiced at a high school I think it was in Anaheim. I forget. It was in Southern California. And before practice, before the players could practice, they had to walk across the field like they were a search party looking for pieces of evidence from a murder. And Fred said they had to walk there because they had to replace divots and pick up cigarettes and other trash on the field. That was an NFL football team. Again, imagine, hey, Mahomes and Kelsey, can you go out there and pick up some divots and some cigarette buds out at the 35-yard line because we need to practice? Like, no way. That would never happen. Yes. All right. Let's see. And Nada again says she's attempting to be at the she's going to be at the event. So she's repeated that line again. So we'll see if she shows up. What do we got here? Atomic Asphalt writes in, and he talked about somebody calling into a different show. I don't know what that's about. Let's go to the phones, and let's see what we got here. Eeny, meeny, miny, mo. It says here we have someone who's normal. Scotty on the Pike is somewhat normal. Hello, Scotty. Welcome. Are you really normal, Scotty?
2: Hello, Ben. Hello, Coop. Lorena, how you doing? I'm going to try and be normal.
0: Okay.
2: All
0: right.
2: First of all, I owe all three of you a huge apology. I forgot to thank you for the America 250 discount on the Malaplus subscription, but I was too busy getting destroyed by a fecal-faced slug in Family Feud the other day. So,
0: understand, and thank you for mentioning that. A lot of people don't use the discount, so I'm glad that you did, Scotty, and we thank you. And,
2: I did. I feel like I'm in the room with you during the table reach. I really do. And I know, I mean, the promotion probably wasn't as great, but you guys lost enough blood just getting the corporate hats to discount it for you. So I really appreciate
0: it. And
2: that.
0: And don't forget, Scotty, we allowed you to eat the last donut at the table. Normally, Coop eats the last donut, but we let you eat the last donut. So I hope you appreciate that.
2: And it was a maple bacon one, too, which surprised me because I thought that would be the first one to go. But, I appreciate it.
0: Normally, the last donut is the coconut donut. For some reason, that is a good point because it's like, who would leave that maple bacon donut? It's very odd. Clearly an oversight.
2: I was totally surprised. I thought it was still part of the America 250 promo, to be honest with you, but
0: yeah. Well, and
2: but
0: every time
2: it. It was
0: and Scott, if you remember, we mentioned this in the table read. I think this was back on Monday. We mentioned in the table read, and those Malaplus subscribers, not Wayne and Duluth because he's too cheap, Wayne and Duluth, to pay for it. But the Malaplus guys, you know that every time someone uses the America 250 discount to buy Malaplus, I wrap myself in the flag, Scotty. Literally, I wrap myself in the flag.
2: Yeah, absolutely. I still have that picture. As a matter of fact, it's my screensaver on my phone.
0: Yeah, don't post that on social media, though. Do not post me wrapping.
2: No, sir. No, sir. I won't.
0: All right.
2: I won't. So, have you heard about Turfgate for the New England Patriots?
0: I have a little bit. I don't know. So they bought. They got new turf from somewhere. Was it New Jersey or somewhere? I read about it. It was bad. The turf was messed up. Is that correct? Am I right?
2: Correct. And the NFL told them they had to rip it up. So after they put in the beautiful natural field for the World Cup, because I think they had like seven matches there, and I just don't know why they didn't keep it because grass is better. But anyway, so they went with this company who said the layer is called, underneath the actual surface, made the field too spongy, so they did not install it. And the NFL found out and said, nope, rip this all out, you got to put a new turf in. But they let the Revolution play on it for a couple of matches.
0: They don't care about soccer. You know, it's football players we care about.
2: Well, they don't care about player safety either, but...
0: Well, no, you're disposable, right? That's how it works. Everyone's disposable. All right, Scotty, you need to call me more often, Scotty. We need to be friends, me and you, Scotty. Come on now, please.
2: Hey, I'm doing everything. I'm doing everything I can. I got you on Twitter. I'm all subscribed to you on YouTube. The only thing I need to do now is take the oath. I mean, I still think I'm on my 90-day probation thing. So
0: yeah, you're not allowed yet. You got to look at the Mallard bylaws. Next time you call, we'll do the oath. Next time you call. All right. Thank you, buddy. It's great. Scotty on the Pike. Look at that. A great call. My God, I can live. I can breathe. I'm alive. I'm alive. I'm alive. I'm alive. A good call, man. And he's a loyal guy right there. The Scotty on the Pike. He goes to those table reads every day. Every day. He loves the table reads. He loves the donuts, the snacks. It's just so good. Overnight Joe writes in from the TV station in New York. He says, Ben, Arnie posted a picture of his dog, Wilson, tied up on a line, meaning Lorena is lacking in her duties on walking him.
3: I've been busy.
0: Yeah, that dog does look like a stuffed animal. My dog also looks like a stuffed animal, so we have that. Who would win a dog contest? Who's got the better dog, Wilson the dog or Moxie the dog? Tough. Side by side. Who would get more votes, Moxie or Wilson the dog? Inquiring minds would like to know.
3: We must do it.
0: A dog off? Is that what you'd call
3: dog
0: it?
3: Dog competition.
0: Brandon is in Portland. Hello, Brandon. Welcome. You're hanging out. You're on the radio. What's going on, Brandon? Brandon. Did Brandon fall asleep?
3: He must be gone.
0: Brandon's in sleepy time. All right. Let's say hello to Andre. Here's another good call. Andre.
3: Another dog.
0: Commonwealth. Hello, Andre. Andre.
4: What's going on, Ben? Now, listen, good to be with you. We got certain things to discuss. Yeah, Willis is he's fired up to be with you. But Ben, you took the donut. You took the first donut. That donut sounded delicious. I didn't even get all of the components of the donut. I'm not sure if it was a Krispy Kreme. Are we talking about Honeydew? Are we talking about?
0: Well, it's a mom and pop donut shop. And I don't know if you've updated your Mallard Plus subscription, Andre. And what is going on with your dog Willis? What is happening here? Is the dog being attacked?
4: I don't know.
0: Is the dog okay?
4: Not being attacked.
0: Yeah.
4: If anything, he's a little bit out of line. You know, he's gotten his Scooby snacks, and he still wants to act up. Which so we'll provide a couple more Scooby stacks. But this, we got to get to the bottom, myself, yeah, Willis, and Scooby Doo, of why the previous caller, you know, who delivered a good call. He seems certainly normal, but he was not given access to the first donut. Ben, this is almost the equivalent of why Vita Vea almost left the Tampa Bay Buccaneers and scuttled their chances to make the playoffs by winning the NFC South. Because the Buccaneers staff were obviously doing things behind the scenes. He was not getting the first dibs on the Krispy Kreme donuts. You know that Vita Vea, he needs those Krispy Kreme donuts. What is he, 6'4", 6'5", 400-some-odd pounds, as defensive tackle, nose tackle. His skill set is unique, distinctive to him. Clogs up the middle, you're going to have to run on the outside against Tampa Bay. Everybody knows this. But those little things, not providing those Krispy Kreme donuts to Vita Vea, it almost scuttled their entire season, Ben.
0: Yeah. So, no, I understand. Of course, Vita Vea got a life lesson there, Andre. He wanted a trade. He asked for a trade. He wanted a new contract. He asked for a new contract. He didn't get a trade. And he really, if you look at the contract thing he signed, it's not really a new contract. He didn't get anything he wanted. So
4: $30 million extension?
0: It's
4: for one
0: not,
4: year?
0: That's nothing. He wanted 3 or 4 years at like $100 million. It's nothing.
4: So he bet on himself.
0: I mean, I would say if I got that contract, I would have a party. I'd have all my friends. I'd say I've won the lottery. But in that world, not that big a deal.
4: I see what you're saying, Ben. But I feel like, hey, you're going to give me $30 million for one season. I'll hit the market next year. Obviously, he's a hot commodity.
0: He's not a hot commodity. If he was a hot commodity, he would have been traded. He's not a hot commodity. And he's going to be a year older from now. It's not, trust me. It's a reality check for. I'll talk more about that later for Vita Vea. Oh my God, that dog! What is going on with that damn dog? That's craziness.
4: I'm running low on my Scooby snacks here, Ben.
0: All right, I gotta go. But you're the man, Andre, the great Andre in the Commonwealth, and his dog. Right there, Willis. What up, Willis? It is the Ben Maller Show. Time now for, and we'll get to those other stories. We'll bump them back for timing reasons. Here is the Insta trivia, and here we go. Insta trivia question. Blank is a quarterback who is nicknamed Mr. Biscuit and the Pretty Boy Assassin. He was a high school punter, basketball forward, and actually dreamed of playing for the Cleveland Browns, so of course they passed over him in the NFL draft. And despite making only 13 college starts, he somehow became an NFL Pro Bowl quarterback. That is the Insta Trivia, the answer, and Mallard of the third degree. We'll get to that, and we will do it next.
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0: 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Well, time now for the Insta Trivia. Blank is a quarterback who is nicknamed Mr. Biscuit and the Pretty Boy Assassin. He was a high school punter, basketball forward, dreamed of playing for the Cleveland Browns. Has anyone ever done that? However, they passed on him. Of course they did. And only made 13 college starts, somehow became an NFL Pro Bowler. Alf is going with Ben Folds as his answer. Adrian Monk from Femi, the top Uber Eats driver in Minnesota. Greg Gutfeld, late-night TV host from Maller Prop Guy. Lynn Dickey, Packer legend from Mediocre Kabuki. Brady Quinn from Two Pros and a Cup of Joes, or whatever he said, Analog Al. Hatch Daddy Jesus got it right. Bad job by you. Fat Daddy says Benny Milkbone Maller. Drew Brees, guessed by Pauly D. Slug, the hostess with the mostest in Vegas, says Raiders great Marcus Tuiasosopo is the answer. Todd Hilton, who's 53 today from Late Night Drug Tester. Chad Powers from Don Juan, that is the answer, he says. What else we have? Jeff Stoner from Manuel and Gardena. Willis, the synthesizer from Kathy and Madison, listening on KLAC. Bernie Kosar from Johnny Q. Do you have an answer, Lorena?
1: I'm going with Pickle Rick.
0: Is it Pickle Rick? Is that, no. It is also not Peyton Manning, guessed by Andy in Lionel Lakes, Minnesota. Eek got it right. It is Mitchell Trubisky, Mr. Biscuit, and the Pretty Boy Assassin, who I think is with the Tennessee Titans now, Mitchell Trubisky. Here we go. Here we go. Here we go. Here we go. Blah, blah, blah, blah, blah, blah, blah, blah, blah, blah.
2: Big Ben gets grilled.
0: Kubaloop.
3: And earlier this week, Bills coach Joe Brady was asked about feeling pressure following the knocking on the door comments from Josh Allen earlier this month. Brady said he doesn't think about the Super Bowl and doesn't feel pressure because he's ready for this. Ben, if the Bills don't make the Super Bowl, do you think Brady's immediately on the hot seat?
0: Yes, yes, yes, yes. They have PSLs now in Buffalo. They're wasting away the Josh Allen years. It's nerve-wracking. And he was an unpopular hire. He seems like a good dude. He's a goofy soundbite. Absolutely, we've seen plenty of one and done coaches in the NFL. 100%. There's no guarantee Joe Brady gets a year or two if the Bills suck this year or underachieve. Next,
3: a report on Tuesday revealed how TV ratings have plummeted for the Colorado Buffaloes from the start of the Deion era until now. Ben, with the novelty wearing off, do you think there's a chance of a Deion Sanders buyout?
0: No, because the only reason people talk about Colorado is still because of Deion Sanders, and whoever they replace him with, the program's going to go back to what it was. And they suck. At least, though, they're getting some publicity. They're big on social media. I don't think they're going to buy him out because the program goes back into irrelevancy, although you could argue they're irrelevant right now as a football team. Next!
3: A piece from Yahoo this week revealed the three college football coaches most likely to receive NFL interest at the end of the season: Marcus Freeman, Ryan Day, and Steve Sarkisian. Ben, do you think any of those guys are coaching the NFL next year?
0: Marcus Freeman is going to coach in the NFL at some point. He's already, from what I understand, talked to some NFL teams, multiple teams about that. That's something he wants to do when the timing is right. I wouldn't hire Sarkisian. Ryan Day is a guy. If Ohio State's as good as they're supposed to be this year, I could see that happening. But I'd say of those three, Marcus Freeman is the one I'd bet on. How did we do?
3: You passed this edition.
0: Yeah! The all-time wins king at Maller to the third degree.
4: 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The Odd Couple with Rob Parker and Kelvin Washington. 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
18: Big time trade in the NBA as the Cavaliers, Nuggets, and Clippers have agreed to a trade. Peyton Watson goes to Cleveland. Max Strus goes to the Clippers. The Denver Nuggets receive a 2031 Cavs first round pick, a 2032 Kings second round pick. Peyton Watson will get a new 4-year, $88 million contract with a player option and trade kicker in Cleveland. Commanders running back Rashard White hurt his hamstring, but it's not considered serious. Commanders defensive tackle Johnny Newton with a more serious injury. He's torn his pectoral. He's going to be out indefinitely. Los Angeles Chargers starting center Tyler Biadasz will be out indefinitely after injuring his ACL and other parts of his left knee. And also Colts tight end Tyler Warren left practice after injuring his groin. In Major League Baseball, the White Sox shut out the Cubs 3-0 at Wrigley. Ben Rice, 34th home run as the Yankees beat the Orioles 5-3. I'm Martin Weiss.
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A case of the Berg Blues. The Berg Blues. Welcome in the beginning of another hour of the Ben Maller Show. 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

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So our lead this hour is from baseball. Talk baseball. And we start out in Pittsburgh, the Buccos. Some optimism early this year. Right now, not too much optimism. More problems for the ace in the hole, who is currently literally in the hole, as the pirate ship be sinking. Well, kind of. Against Detroit on Wednesday, Paul Skeens, the bee's knees on the mound, future Yankee Paul Skeens, lasted all of 4 1/3 innings. That doesn't seem that good. Allowed not one, not two, but 3 runs in 4 1/3 innings, gave up 4 hits, walked a season-high tying 4 batters, struck out 5 in a partridge of a pear tree. He threw just 46 of 81 pitches in the strike zone, which doesn't seem good to me. Ah, you're being mean, Maller! Yeah, I know. And this continues a long journey on the Vomit Comet. Very mediocre results for a guy that won the Cy Young Award, the highest honor in baseball for a pitcher, the National League Cy Young Award last season. Paul Skeens is enduring a massive, massive dive. He needs a slump buster, a big-time slump buster, as his career ERA, if you look at it, his career ERA, 3.95, is more than, this is this year, that's more than double the 1.96 career ERA that he carried into the season. As we have now entered the little village called Oopsville. Right next to Oopsville is, if you take a left at Main Street, you go down a couple of blocks, and then when you see the giant statue, it's like a beaver statue, you make a right turn, and then you enter Whoopsie. So you go from Oopsville to Whoopsie, and it's a mess. So it's a good jumping off point. A lot of people freaking out. There's some spin coming out of Pittsburgh. You know we love spin. This guy is the next great pitcher in baseball who's been usurped of that title this season. So let us discuss the question. Are you buying the company line coming out of Pittsburgh? It's just a slump. It's just a slump. That is the explanation from the Pirates, the people that are paid around the Pirates. That's what they're saying for Paul Skeens, the phenom and his struggles. Or is there more to this story? Is there more to this story? So I've got Delta Airlines, Babies R Us, and the Colonel. And we'll combine all of these things together, and we are going to lodge a complaint. Lodge a complaint is what we're going to do. And then we're going to shrug our shoulders and say, I don't know. Because it feels like a lot of people in Pittsburgh, it's like, I don't know what's going on. All right, so my first thought is the standard thing that these teams do. There's nothing to see here, nothing to see here at all. That's what the talking heads that are paying attention to the story are regurgitating, which is exactly what you say when the roof caves in. Nah, nothing to see here, right? So let's stop calling this a slump for Paul Skeens. We're going to call it a problem. It's a problem. Since May 17th, Paul Skeens, God's gift to pitching, is rocking an earned run average of 5.05. Rocking the bruise. He needs the bruise. A 5.05 ERA. And he nearly took his 10th loss in 13 decisions if it was not for a Pirates rally there against the Motor City Kitties. So this isn't just turbulence. Like, this is the Delta Airlines plane dropping 8,000 feet in about 30 seconds, and the oxygen masks are dangling down. What? Whoa. Yeah. So Skeens was, imagine him, he was like driving his Aston Martin, zooming around. Oh, man, this guy's got the hottest woman. He's got, you know, dominating baseball. He's got everything you could possibly want. Even he's got a dad body. And he drove that Aston Martin right into a pothole.
Everything

0: fell apart. Check engine light starts blinking on the dashboard. The luxury ride is sputtering, so he goes on Facebook Marketplace and gets a beater car, and that's what he's been driving around this season, a beater car. And now comes the standard checklist, right? Anytime, and I this is the same bullcrap when I was doing stuff a million years ago with the Dodgers that used to say when a pitcher was supposed to be good, didn't pitch well. The first thing they always say is it's a TP situation, tipping pitches. Must be tipping pitches, right? No way he just all of a sudden sucks. Then they'll say, well, dead arm. Okay, dead arm. Then they come up with the phantom. Not the phantom of the opera, the phantom injury. Much like the Dodgers did, where they made some bullcrap injury up for Edwin Diaz, and they sent him out to have a check this week. Oh, he's not hurt. He's not that bad. Wonder why. Anyway, the high velocity has been erratic for Paul Skenes. Now, he did throw a little harder. There's a lot of people that are speed queens, I call them, because God forbid you get people out without throwing 105 miles an hour. So he's been erratic with his command, which I think is a bigger problem than the velocity. Right? I think that's a bigger problem, and that's where I am. The walks have been spiking up here, and the Pirates did give him some extra rest, which is baseball's version of like a mechanic saying, just leave the car overnight. Just leave it there. Leave the keys in the drop box and we'll take care of it. Wink, wink, nod, nod. So it's possible it's routine. I don't believe it's because he's a fat ass. Some of you think, I did a monologue about this, was it last week or the week before? Because there were some photos of him frolicking on the beach with his amazingly hot Baywatch actress girlfriend. And I was like, well, you know, it's like, hey, he's fat. I was like, well, no, he had a dad body. He won the Cy Young. Had a dad body with Cy Young, so I don't think it's that. Something else going on here. But people do go through ebbs and flows. But when a generational pitcher looks not even ordinary, below average, like he's been passed by the Miz in Milwaukee, is now the face of young pitching in baseball. It is no longer this guy. In Pittsburgh, Paul Skenes. So I'm not buying, though, that it's just the slump. And I'm asking about the goblins under the hood. There must be some goblins under the hood there. Something's going on. Something is. All right, now, secondly, speaking of something going on, we go to Queens in New York, the borough of Queens. That is where the New York Metropolitan's owner, Stephen Cohen, has given a State of the Mets address. He reaffirmed his commitment to the president of baseball ops, David Stern, saying, quote, I am committed to David, the owner of the Mets said. We're going to move forward. While praising his intelligence and adaptability, like he's some kind of chameleon. Now, Cohen, despite saying I'm committed to the guy making the decisions, nevertheless offered a pointed critique at the front office, saying that Stearns and the Mets took, quote, too much risk, close quote, with the volume of changes. All right, question. What did you make of owner Steve Cohen giving his State of the Mets GM address and a vote of confidence for his general manager? So I looked at this a couple of times, and then I said, okay, let me look at it one more time. So I looked at it one more time. Steve Cohen is pulling the classic billionaire two-step. Now, what is the billionaire two-step, you ask? Well, the billionaire two-step is I approved everything that happened, but somehow none of this is my fault. It's called passing the buck. Like, he gave David Stearns the dreaded vote of confidence, the guy calling the shots here, with essentially, at the same time, reading an indictment against David Stearns, the guy who's the general manager. And he said, I'm committed to David, the Mets owner said, then complained that Stearns took too much risk remodeling the roster. So which one is it? Like, who this guy handpicked the executive? The Mets, this is the guy they wanted. You know, David Stearns had been with the Milwaukee Brewers. This is the guy that they thought, oh, great. One thing I've learned, it's very difficult to recreate what Tampa Bay and Milwaukee have been able to do. And some will say, well, the Dodgers have done it with Andrew Friedman, and I would argue they haven't because they just get all the good players. Like, that's not recreating what they had in Tampa and the weird science that they have, and they just don't care about keeping anyone around. Once you're ready to make big money, they just get rid of you. In Milwaukee, the Brewers don't spend big. The Mets have spent big on a couple of players. It's very hard to recreate that magic. So, like, what's the point? Like, what works in Milwaukee or Tampa doesn't work in L.A. or New York. But in terms of the Mets, this is, again, the guy they wanted. And he signed the permission slip, Steve Cohen did, and the Mets didn't accidentally remodel the kitchen. Brandon Nimmo was shipped out to Texas, and Pete Alonso walked away to Baltimore. And Steve Cohen was shopping at Babies R Us. Now, why would Steve Cohen, a grandpa, at least the age of a grandpa, why would he be shopping at Babies R Us? Well, he went shopping for a giant pacifier, and he actually got a combo set. One for Francisco Lindor and one for Juan Soto, so they'd be comfy. Did you see the video this week? Oh, so good. So there was video of Juan Soto walking in the bowels of the stadium, and he was like, he went over to kind of give a hug to Lindor, but he made sure to look to make sure he was on camera. Oh, it was so great. It was so staged. It was so funny. Oh my God. They are trying so hard to make it seem like they're best buddies now. It's hilarious. Hilarious. Now, that grand experiment of getting rid of Brandon Nimmo and Pete Alonso and others, that went capital K, Kerflooey! Kerflooey! So Stearns gets to wear the clown shoes and the clown nose. Now, Cohen can call it support, but when your boss publicly broadcasts everything you screwed up, where I come from in the old country, that is not backing up your executive. That is a performance review with termination paperwork sitting face down on the desk. You don't praise the architect while pointing at the collapsed building behind you. It's not exactly praising the architect. All right, meanwhile, final thought. We're going to change gears here. Let's go to the Fight Club. And this is the kind of story that you just have to hear. Now, I've often talked about the wussification of the NFL media and just a lot of parts of sports in my lifetime with load management and the other bullcrap. So this is so good. So the NFL joint practice situation, which is going on, very popular. Coaches would rather have joint practices than exhibition games. So the NFL joint practices have been filled with fights. I'm talking full-on Donnybrooks, slobber knockers, and has become a rite of passage in the month of August, the annual training camp spectacle. And it gets a lot of attention. We have seen highly profiled fights all over the NFL this week, near and far, here, there, and everywhere they've been taking place, including the large, large battle royale, Saints and Cowboys, which became such a big fight. How big was it? Thanks for asking. It was such a big fight that it appeared on the NBC Nightly News, which used to be a big thing. Years ago, when I did one of my first TV appearances, I sat in the NBC News Bureau at the desk this guy named Tom Brokaw did the nightly news from when he was in L.A. And at the time, it was like my parents were so impressed because they loved the nightly news. Now, no one cares about the nightly news. But at that time, it was like, oh, my God, this is like everyone's watching. And, you know, but anyway, listen, it still ended up on the nightly news. So this guy, Mike Florio, Pro Football Talk's resident nanny, says that the NFL can curb fights during these joint practices. He's seemingly recommending that they fine and discipline players involved in the fights. Let me repeat that for those of you in the back of the warehouse there. Mike Florio, the resident nanny of that pro football propaganda page, says the NFL could quickly stop the fighting at joint practices, and he seemed to be recommending, certainly implying, that they should fine and discipline players who get involved in fights. Question: where are you at on the proposal to have the NFL fine and discipline players who get into training camp brawls during joint practices? All right, so let me start with this. I thought for sure when a buddy of mine texted me this story. I thought I was getting punked. I said, well, that's not real. That's the work of Sports Talk Barry. That's a parody account. That's, you know, butt crack sports. That's not real. And, you know, that's really good satire. I said, that's funny. It's, you know, I wish that was the case. I do a whole monologue on it. And the guy's like, no, it's real. It's real. It's Mike Florio. I said, well, it does seem like something stupid that Mike Florio would say, but it can't possibly be. He's not even that dumb. And sure enough, there it was, right there. Mr. Pearl clutching himself over joint practice fights. So I thought it was fake. I thought it was satire. And the story seemed to indicate that this is workplace violence. Workplace violence. And this just in from the DOO, D-O-O, Department of Obvious. The DOO, Department of Obvious. Football is inherently violent. This just in to Fox Sports Radio. Football players get angry. 300-pound human wrecking balls. They spend August in the hot summer heat. And occasionally, every once in a while, they go crashing into each other. And are we really stunned when the crock pot occasionally boils over? Come on. Trying to legislate fights out of training camp would be like the Colonel, the OG, Colonel Sanders saying, you know, let's take the chicken out of KFC. Well, it's the C means chicken. It's Kentucky Fried Chicken. Well, no. Let's take it out there. We'll serve something. What are we selling here? Like, their job description is you will be involved in car accidents. We'll pay you nicely for it. This is what it is. And I'm convinced if you took Mike Florio to the side, and people like him, it's not just him. There's a lot of wokesters out there that are like this. But if you took these guys to the side, right, and you said, what are you doing? They'd be like, well, listen, what they should do is they should have joint practices. And they can exchange friendship bracelets, exchange those mood rings. That would be nice. And that would be really good. Spare me the occupational safety crisis. Like, sometimes testosterone meets testosterone. Somebody shoves, fists fly in the air everywhere, and practice continues. Life goes on. The idea that banning football fights is actually a possibility. If that's a possibility, it'd be like going to the gym and saying, okay, we are going to stop you from sweating in the sauna. Well, no, the whole point of going to the sauna is to sweat. Well, no, we're going to stop you. We don't want you to sweat anymore. We think that's bad because people smell when they sweat. And then, you know, those germs get in the sauna. It's hard to clean them out and people could get sick. So we, out of an abundance of caution, we want to ban sweating at the sauna. Well, you can't do that. But no, we want to do it. So it's like that Dua Lipa song from a few years ago, boys will be boys, and fighting is going to be part of football. It's just that's the way it is, and I don't know how we have to say that, why we have to say that. It seems rather silly. Again, way to go. I was convinced that was satire, and the joke was on me. It is the Ben Maller Show. If you would like to be part, you can join us right now at 877-99 on Fox. That's 877-996-6369. Later this hour, we have Ask Ben. Your questions, our answers. Get those questions in right now. Hashtag Ask Ben. Hashtag Ask Ben. Hashtag Ask Ben. You'll live a charmed life if you do that. And you might even hear your question read on the air. Honest to goodness truth, that could be happening. Time now for the Maller Riddle of the Day. Baltimore baseball legend Jim Palmer randomly complained on the Orioles TV broadcast that boxes of cereal should come with blank. Again, Baltimore baseball legend Jim Palmer, the underwear model, complained on the Orioles TV broadcast this week that boxes of cereal should come with a blank. That is the Maller Riddle of the Day. The answer, we'll get to it, and we'll do it next. However, I nominate this a block party. It's the A block, and what hour is it right now? Let's
1: number
0: find out.
1: Number three. Ha, ha, ha.
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23: Lows dip down to about 54 and foggy. Overnight, under partly cloudy skies, southwest winds around 5 miles per hour. Daytime highs approaching 82 with fog in spots. Early Thursday, sunshine mixed with clouds at times. Partly cloudy skies. Thursday night, chance of thunderstorms. Lows dip down to about 63. From the Weatherology Weather Center, I'm meteorologist Paul Trombley on 99.3 The Fan, Winona. Currently 54.
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0: Ben Maller Show on Fox Sports Radio as we roll through the overnight early morning hours. And viva Las Vegas! The votes are in. America has spoken. The next Maller meet and greet coming to Las Vegas, Nevada. It'll be taking place a week from Saturday, August 29th. Be there, be square, 3 to 5 p.m. Stakeout Bar and Grill. We thank them for having us. Slug for putting all this together, doing the legwork. It's always a great event. We look forward to it every year, and we'll do it as long as Slug has will have us and someone will host us. The Stakeout Bar and Grill, week from Saturday near UNLV. If you're in Vegas, come out, say hello. If you're planning on being there, great.
1: Las Vegas.
0: Calm down, Marcel. And if you just want to imaginarily be there, you can do that. Now, Kathy will be doing her own performance in Madison while we're there in Vegas. She likes to do the virtual thing. Lorena will be there. Coop, Surfer Todd, the comedian, Supermarket Steve, and his wife Wayne in Missouri. And many other big names. The Maller Militia takes center stage. Admission is free. Parking is free. And everyone is welcome as long as you've showered. At least within the last few days. Right? That was Lorena told me off the air. Just make sure they shower. So try to shower.
2: Oh, please. And, please shower.
0: Yeah. Yeah.
2: But maybe, if you need mouthwash, Michael have some.
0: Yeah. And we are thinking about doing something after the meet and greet, right? We talked about that. So we might have a bonus thing. We're thinking about it if Mouthwash Mike shows up. So I don't want to give it away, but it's going to be a lot of fun. So check it out and get ready for this. It's the Maller Militia. And as far as this show is concerned, we have the riddle of the day. We'll pay that off coming up in a couple minutes. The hour began with Paul Skeens, talked about his situation in Pittsburgh. He's been one of the five worst pitchers in baseball since mid-May. Steve Cohen gives a vote of confidence to the Mets GM while also ripping him at the same time. And in a story that I thought was satire, I guess the joke's on me, Mike Florio, resident nanny over there, says, hey, the NFL should really just start fining and disciplining players who get into fights at joint practices. Because, yeah, we want to take the fighting out of football. Because that really worked out well for hockey, right? Hockey was so much better when there was fighting, and every team had a goon, and that little weasel, Gary Bettman, took fighting out of hockey. The hockey players, always the most masculine, the toughest, you know what, hockey players, and let's make them softer. Why not? Okay, we'll take the fighting away. That makes sense. Why not? Sure enough, that's exactly what they did. And hockey has not yet recovered from that great injustice. Now, hopefully, they'll get a real commissioner with balls, and they'll be able to do that properly. Anyway, let's go to the phones. Let's say hello to Eeny, Meeny, Miny, Moe. Let's say hello to 2%. Oh, I got to pay off the riddle first. Let me pay off the riddle. Then we'll get the 2% chance. We'll roll through some of these calls. Let's see here. The Maller riddle of the day. Baltimore legend Jim Palmer complained to the Orioles TV on the Orioles TV broadcast that boxes of cereal should come with blank. All right, that is the Maller riddle of the day. What is the answer here? Analog Al says permanent daylight savings. I like it. Let's see, what else do we have? We have Ask Ben coming up in a few minutes. Underwear from Donkey Sausage, a gallon of milk from Ferg Dog, powdered milk from Milkman Mike in Colorado, AOL startup CD discs from Alf the Alien Opiner, a ham from King Rory. What else do we have? Manuel in Gardena, the legend says boxes of cereal should come with plutonium packs and beakers with makeshift Bunsen burners packaged in a wacky Mad Magazine-esque fold-up, pictures on both sides. What are you smoking, my man? What else do we have? Coop's favorite band's testing cup from Not a Burner. Wrong. Cheese grater from Late Night Drug Tester. Who else do we have? Toothbrushes from Courtesy Flusher. A souvenir Jim Palmer baseball card from the Grill Sergeant checking in. Good to hear from the Grill Sergeant. What else? Colon Blow from Michael in Tulsa. A rosin bag from Eek in Roseville, Minnesota. Commercial driver's license from JT. The Wingman plastic spoons designed with the characters from the movie The Emperor's New Groove. Banana from Filler
2: Up
0: Phil.
2: Did you watch it?
0: No, I didn't watch it.
2: Oh, I was going to text you yesterday to remind you.
0: I didn't. Oh, maybe this weekend. I got some time this weekend. Fat Daddy said, Jim Palmer said, cereal should come with a hologram baseball card. Thong bikini from Not Blind Austin. And Luciano, Not Mr. Luciano. This is a different Luciano, says plastic vampire teeth. While Timmy from Busco, Indiana, says they should come with a bottle of raw milk. Okay. Interesting. Interesting. Some good answers here. Freddie says boxes of cereal should come with a Ben Maller Show golden ticket. Well, the correct answer, Lorena, do you know the answer? Maller Riddle today, Baltimore baseball legend Jim Palmer complained on the Orioles TV broadcast that boxes of cereal should come with a blank.
2: Color-changing spoons.
0: No. Now, this is actually a good idea. I think Jim Palmer is actually right. He said boxes of cereal should come with a Ziploc bag. A Ziploc bag! Doesn't that make sense? When you open the cereal, you've got to put it in a Ziploc bag, right? Because it's going to go bad. So why not just put the cereal in a Ziploc bag or put an extra Ziploc bag in the cereal? That makes all the sense in the world. Good idea by Jim Palmer. Let's go to 2% chance. Send those questions in. Hashtag
2: it's a good idea, but it's not a money-making idea.
0: No, it's a good idea. I like it. It's a good idea. Make the customer happy. Let's go to 2% chance in Alabama. We haven't heard from him in a while. He's a ladies' man now. He's probably out there chasing the ladies. What's going on, 2% chance? Chance. Chance. No chance. I hear the lineup. I do not hear 2% chance. All right. Apparently he's gone. Let's go to Brandon in Portland. What's going on, Brandon? Well,
3: Brandon's gone too. Jeez.
2: There was only a 2% chance of.
0: All right.
2: Being
0: I believe
2: there.
0: Everyone's hung up. Why did Lucky Tony? You called back. Hello, Lucky Tony. Lucky Tony.
4: Hey,
0: Lucky
4: Ben. What do you call a chick shoulder deep in quicksand?
0: I don't know.
4: Skull Duggy. And if Drea De Mateo is wearing a Bears jersey, what would I say?
0: I don't know.
4: This is my lover's prayer. I hope it'll reach out to you, my love. Thanks, Ben.
2: Wow.
0: We did not. Oh, I forgot to ask him about the voice thing. All right, we'll have to get the next time he calls. Let's say hello now. She's the astrology insider, and she can explain why there's absolute craziness going on right now. We say hello to the woman, the myth, the legend, Andrea in Berkeley.
5: Hello, Ben. How are you?
0: If I was any better, I'd be somewhere far, far out in the Milky Way. But I'm not, although I have had a Milky Way. So I have eaten a Milky Way, but I've not been far, far out in the Milky Way.
5: That sounds interesting. Yeah. Well, you know what was kind of a full circle moment? You know, I've been a Pete Alonso fan, you know, since he was with the Mets. And he had that, experience today about the home run and wanting to get, you know, the call replayed, and he's born December 7th, 1994. And you may recall I would call in and say he referred to Mercury retrograde and how he broke out of his hitting slump when Mercury came out of retrograde.
0: Yeah,
5: so I always I always kind of, you know, enjoyed his energy and his Sagittarius adventurousness. And I think he had a valid point. I heard him, you know, on the post game show. So I think that was interesting that he was alluding to that. And, the confusion over the, you know, whether it was a home run or not or a foul ball. And, these things will happen. But I always, you know, harken back to him being with the Mets. I kind of miss him, really.
0: Well, he'll be back playing the Mets September 14th. That's a Monday. Orioles at the Mets. Pete Alonso going back to his old stomping grounds. September 14th is that date. It'll be a three-game weekend series, Baltimore and the New York Metropolitans.
5: Oh, thanks for letting me know. I'll be sure to tune in. I always enjoyed his free-spirited Sagittarian energy. And, again, those references to Mercury retrograde I thought were really cool, and more, you know, athletes are tuning into Mercury retrograde cycles and full moons, so we've kind of gotten a lot more popular in that way. So it'll be interesting to see what ends up happening, you know, with the home run and so on, but I always enjoyed that he talked about Mercury retrograde.
0: Yeah, I gotcha. Yeah, for sure. All right, well, Andrea, thank you. Virgo in service on X, a big Mets fan, Andrea, and an A's fan. Of course, from New York, lived in Northern California for a long time before the Athletics decided to leave Northern California, although they're still technically there in Sacramento until that stadium is done in Vegas. We have Ask Ben. Ask Ben. That's your questions and our answers. Hashtag Ask Ben on X. The original questions go to the front of the line. The unique questions go to the front of the line. So try to be original. Don't ask the same question we're asked every week. We're not going to use it, so don't bother. Don't waste your time. Hashtag Ask Ben. We will get to that, the iconic feature. Ben and Friends, we'll get to it, and we will do it next.
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1: And away we go! It's Ask Ben. Your questions, our answers for the rest of the hour. And for the reading of the questions, we go over to the Coop-a-Loop.
4: All right, Ben, we're going to start off with a question from Donkey Sausage.
1: Hi, Donkey.
4: He wants to know, what is your favorite type of popcorn? Caramel here.
1: I used to love the you're talking about kettle corn? Back in the day, the Kings, L.A. Kings, I used to cover the Kings, and they had free kettle corn in the press box, and I gained about 50 pounds on kettle corn. Caramel, they had all kinds of flavors. Chocolate, caramel, it was really good. I love kettle corn. What about you, Lorena?
5: Do you guys remember those big, like, Christmas cans of different popcorn?
1: Yes.
5: Had the regular,
1: I remember
5: the cheddar,
1: yeah.
5: And the caramel.
1: Yeah.
5: Go ahead. Tell me.
1: When I was a kid, the teachers always wanted those. They got them as gifts.
5: Yeah. My grandma used to always buy them. Anyways, I would down the cheddar ones. But in this day and age, a regular, super buttery, salty popcorn, ugh, all day.
1: Yeah. Well, next time you're in Chicago, I remember Tree got us those little things of popcorn.
5: Yeah,
1: really good.
5: I saw them at the airport.
1: Yeah, they got great stuff there in Chicago. It's popcorn town. What about you, Coop?
4: I'm going to have to agree with you, Ben. I think kettle corn is the best popcorn.
1: It is wonderful. Especially when it's free. All right, next.
4: All right. Along the same lines.
1: It's Ask Ben. You're listening to our live coverage of Ask Ben. Nobody else has Ask Ben. Nobody. It's rainbows and lollipops, peaches and cream. What's next?
4: JT the Wingman wants to know.
1: He's going to be in Vegas, JT the Wingman. He's going to be hanging out with us.
4: Yeah, he wants to know, what is your favorite milk flavor?
1: Well, I've had this before. When I was a kid, it was obviously chocolate milk because nobody really likes milk. So, you chocolate milk. And it was rare. Every once in a while, we'd get strawberry. And that was, you felt extra special. You felt like you had reached a higher level at the game of life when you're a kid and you get the strawberry. So I always thought strawberry. Because they had the bunny on the thing, the Nestle strawberry thing. That was always a big deal. What about you, Lorena?
5: You know, we have been asked this before, but I'm going to think even deeper. My favorite flavor of milk is root beer flavored milk. Like when the...
1: What?
5: When you have like a root beer float and the ice cream melts into it. Yeah. That's some milky root beer right there. That's so good.
1: Milky.
5: And at
1: that's
5: the school I used to go to, they used to have root beer flavored milk in cartons.
1: That's odd. That's odd to me.
5: Yeah, I wouldn't drink that.
1: Must be an Oregon thing. Cool.
4: Just plain old classic whole milk.
1: Well, you lose.
4: Not a fan of the flavors.
1: Bad job by you. Next!
4: All right, here's an important question from Sean.
1: Hi, Sean.
4: He says, Beavis versus Butthead, who wins?
1: Well, most would say Beavis. I think Butthead. I'm going to go Butthead on that for multiple reasons, but so dumb, doesn't know how to lose. What about you, Lorena?
5: Which one says Bung Holio? Is it both of them? All right. That's my answer.
1: All right.
4: I'm going to be honest. I don't know which one's which.
5: I don't know.
1: Well, the one shakes his head all the time.
5: One laughs all the time.
1: Yeah.
5: That fight would last. I used to have the video game on Sega.
1: Anyone watching that would become bug-eyed watching that. What is next? What do we got? Come on. Aspen, your turn.
4: This one's kind of sports-related, but I'm going to let it pass.
1: Sporty. We're doing sporty now. The red mist descends. We're doing sporty.
4: Shane in Des Moines wants to know. And
1: I've heard of him, Shane in Des Moines.
4: He wants to... Oh, actually, you know what? I guess it's not strictly sports-related. He says, what is your favorite cliche, sports or otherwise?
1: Both teams played hard. Both teams played hard. That one, brought your egg. I hate all. Like, I could go through cliches. I could do a whole show on nothing but cliches because I was in that world. And it got to the point when I covered the Dodgers, I would tell a couple guys, I say, listen, just give me a couple of cliches. You don't want to talk to me. Just give me some cliches and I'll get out of your hair. And they would do it. You know, and it would be like, yeah, you got to play better. You got to give the other team credit. You know, it is what it is. That one drives me nuts. What about you, Lorena? Any sports cliches? Do you know any sports cliches, Lorena?
5: Is work hard, play hard one? No.
1: No.
5: Okay, that's all I got.
1: That's all you got?
5: With Khalifa.
1: Right, yeah. No. How about, remember, defense wins championships? That was always good back
4: then.
1: Yeah,
4: that's a good one.
1: Defense wins championships.
4: That's a good one.
1: Yeah. One game at a time, you know. Yeah. What about you, Coop?
4: Well, for a non-sports one, I like the grass is always greener on the other side.
5: Oh, that's a good one.
4: Yeah.
1: Yeah. That's not bad. I also always love every coach has to start every news conference. I'm really proud of our guys. You just lost, Coach, 22-0. You're the coach of the Mariners. I'm really proud of our guys. They really battled out there. Really? How do they battle? All right. What's next? It's Ask Ben. Your questions, our answers. The extended dance remix. If you like it, we do it every single week at this time. If you think it's douchey and you hate it, we only do it once a week, so who the hell cares?
4: All right. The King Rory would like to know, do you like chewy candy or candy that you have to suck on instead? A hard candy.
1: I pretty much like all candy, so I'll defer to Lorena. Lorena? I thought I was setting you up like John
4: she
1: Stockton
4: definitely
1: and Karl
4: likes
1: Malone.
4: The candy that you have to suck on.
5: I'm just
4: on.
5: Not saying it.
4: I like chewy candy.
1: Well, yeah, you could have.
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0: Here's what you need to know.
1: Big time trade in the NBA as the Cavaliers, Nuggets, and Clippers have agreed to a trade. Peyton Watson goes to Cleveland. Max Strus goes to the Clippers. The Denver Nuggets receive a 2031 Cavs first round pick, a 2032 Kings second round pick. Peyton Watson will get a new 4-year, $88 million contract with a player option and trade kicker in Cleveland. Commanders running back Rashard White hurt his hamstring, but it's not considered serious. Commanders defensive tackle Johnny Newton with a more serious injury. He's torn his pectoral. He's going to be out indefinitely. The Los Angeles Chargers starting center Tyler Biadasz will be out indefinitely after injuring his ACL and other parts of his left knee. And also Colts tight end Tyler Warren left practice after injuring his groin. In Major League Baseball, the White Sox shout out the Cubs 3-0 at Wrigley. Ben Rice, 34th home run as the Yankees beat the Orioles 5-3. I'm Martin Weiss.
0: It's time.
2: Anybody hear that?
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0: Tighten those laces.
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0: Get ready. It's happening.
4: Come on, come on, come on, come on.
0: Here he comes. It's him.
5: Here I am. Ta-da!
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5: This is a big deal.
0: Oh, yeah, that's the stuff. Now, live from the Fox Sports Radio studios, here he is, Ben Maller.
5: What can Brown do for you? Welcome in the beginning of another hour of the Ben Maller Show. We are in the air everywhere, hand in glove, as we reach for the stars, coast to coast, border to border, and beyond, on the vast and pioneeringly powerful microphones of FSR emanating live from inside the greasy spoon. We've been frying up hot sports takes all night long. We are covered in grease right now. Guaranteed human from the world famous Fox Sports Radio Studios, where Will T, our buddy Nick in Wisconsin, Ryan in Shrewsbury, they all say, hey, help us out. Give us that express. Even Autobahn Butch, who's retired now that he came back from Germany to the States. And our buddy Judge Reed in New Mexico.

0: lead this hour from Foxborough, deep out in the woods, out in the boondocks there, where the Patriots and Eagles did the dipsy-doo. They had some joint practices, and mentioned the Eagles and the Patriots, and there's a subplot going on. I think you know what it is, possibly not here, but it's all about Brown, A.J. Brown, as he was reunited. It feels so good. A.J. Brown on the field with Jalen Hurts yet again. That's the Patriots wide receiver who was part of the Eagles team that won the Super Bowl a couple years ago, and he was, of course, asked about Jalen Hurts, and A.J. Brown had a lot to say. Said he hadn't spoken with Jalen Hurts since Philadelphia traded him to New England. That was in early June, and they were together 4 years. Well, rather than me just give you the quotes, we actually have audio, so let's go to the audio tape. Here's A.J. Brown and his back and forth with the media, I believe, regarding his relationship with Jalen Hurts. He didn't really want to get too into it. Take a listen.
1: Man, it's love. Listen, I honestly, guys, none of that stuff even matters. Yeah, I think you all should want to report something positive. You know, asking the question is going to turn negative. So let's not get into that. I mean, let's keep everything positive. It's love my way. And just move forward. That's all.
0: Okay, so key parts of that. You're just going to turn it negative. You should report positive stuff. And it's love my way. Now, Hurts was asked about it. He returned the sentiment, saying also he has, quote, a lot of love for A.J. Brown, and always has, declined to talk about what had happened. Brown added that he may run into Hurts over the 2J joint practice. I believe it's going on, I think, today as well there in Foxborough. So, whoop-de-doo. All right, so that is a good jumping-off point. Let us discuss the question, what jumps out about the wording from the Patriots' A.J. Brown and the Eagles' Jalen Hurts. So I've got Febreze, Grassy Knoll, and Mary Poppins. And we'll combine all of these things together, and we are going to have the Gabagool. We're going to enjoy the Gabagool, and then we're going to have the Baba Ganoush. And for Benjamin in New Orleans, the always popular Jambalaya. We'll have all of that. Oh, my God, what a smorgasbord we're going to have. So to kick off here, A.J. Brown clearly only wants to deal with Sunshine.com or Sunshine TV or Lollipop Radio. And Jalen Hurts, and these guys, you look at the words they said and you listen to the words they said, and A.J. Brown and Jalen Hurts sound less like former teammates and more like a divorced couple bumping into each other at a Costco on a Saturday afternoon when they're just trying to get bottled water and toilet paper, pretending everything is wonderful for the kids. They didn't grow apart. They ghosted each other for, what, 5, 6, 7, 8 months, and they say, hey, that's maturity. That is maturity. Now, the reason Brown is in New England is because of irreconcilable differences. That's why. They didn't like each other. Now, you don't want to talk about it. It doesn't change the fact they didn't like each other. That happens. Not everyone gets along with everyone. It's called life. Right? And so they can spray all kinds of extra strength Febreze on this with a lot of love. I got a lot of love. Oh, my God. But they haven't spoken since the trade. That's not a bromance. That is a custody arrangement between these two. And Brown spent last season bellyaching about targets. And it's been going on for several years. The Cold War was going on for several years. And Philadelphia packed his belongings up into a nice cardboard box, and they shipped it up to Foxborough. And now these guys want us to believe, well, you know, listen, the marriage was wonderful. There was a lot of love. We had some really good moments. Police, come on. The Eagles got the house. They got to keep the house. Jalen Hurts in the divorce papers got to keep the Lombardi. And A.J. Brown got a futon in Mike Vrabel's house. Well, actually, Vrabel probably got kicked out of his house, so probably like Vrabel's apartment, his bachelor pad, and then their roommates and all that. Like, the joint practice is not a reunion. It's just the NFL's version of supervised visitation for A.J. Brown and Jalen Hurts. I'm sure we'll get more today, which will be so exciting. Now, speaking of exciting, we go to Cleveland. The Factory of Sadness does not disappoint. They've done it yet again. bad at football, good at content.

0: bad at football, good at content. The Cleveland Browns are being put on blast by members of their local media for their handling of Shedeur Sanders. What? Now, claims that the quarterback has not received a legitimate opportunity in training camp to compete for the starting job. It's not fair. Boo-hoo-hoo. Very upset. Very upset. Cleveland's treatment of Sanders has left a bad taste in the mouth of several, wondering why the organization bothered to draft him at all. Essentially, the Browns are, according to the accusation, playing with a marked deck. It's a rigged competition against the player. Now, Deshaun Watson, God only knows why, he's receiving a lot of the first-team reps in practice, as Cleveland is said to be in a quarterback competition, although it is obviously tilted in the direction of Deshaun Watson. So the question, do you believe that Shedeur Sanders, the spawn of Deion, is getting a raw deal with the Browns? So my position on this, after a minutes-long deliberation of the available information, this sounds like a copy-and-paste job straight from the text of Papa Deion Sanders or somebody who's around the orbit of Deion Sanders, the talking points memo. The talking points memo. Blame the Browns. Always blame the Browns. Blame the coaching staff. Blame the ownership group. Blame Mercury in retrograde. We learned more about that last hour. Blame everything, right? Blame everybody except Shedeur. Blame, blame, blame, blame, blame. Let's play the blame game. Blame, blame, blame, blame, blame, blame, blame, blame, blame. Here's the inconvenient truth. Shedeur is sucking at the exact time you cannot suck. This is an NFL quarterback competition. I don't think it is a make-a-wish situation. You could argue the only reason he was drafted by the Browns is because it was a make-a-wish situation. If the Browns had not drafted him, there is a world in the multiverse where he does not even get drafted. Like, he was already embarrassing enough that he had all the big parties planned to be drafted, and some of these bozos are like, he should be drafted in the first round in the top 10 of the draft, and oh, who's going to trade up to get him? And none of that happened. And it turns out that nobody, as you know, is obligated to hand you first-team reps because your dad was famous and your dad wants that. But instead of acknowledging that Shedeur Sanders just hasn't separated himself, why would the Browns coaching staff just give the job to Deshaun Watson? He sucks also. But rather than just say, listen, all right, there's no separation here. Some factions, right, we believe close to the Deion clan over there, the posse, they're running interference, turning every bad practice into the grassy knoll conspiracy. That Sanders was drafted, I believe, in the fifth round for a reason. There's 31 teams passed on him multiple times because the league didn't see a plug-and-play quarterback. So demanding that Cleveland manufacture in that factory of sadness a fair opportunity is just asking for a quarterback participation trophy. So I have three pieces of advice. Play better, do better, don't suck. That's it. The conspiracy disappears pretty quickly when the football goes to the right team. And maybe I didn't see the clip right. I thought I saw a clip of a felony interception thrown by Shedeur Sanders in that exhibition game, the first one for the Browns. Maybe I missed. My eyes were lying to me. My lion eyes, you know, could have been that. Yeah. All right. Last thing to Tampa Bay, where the Buccaneers and their rotund defensive tackle Vita Vea have ended their battle royale. I know you're excited. Don't lie to me. Yeah, defensive tackle Vita Vea agrees to a one-year, $30 million contract extension, keeping him under contract through the 2027 season. $6 million of the extension will be applied to this year, and Vea will be slotted to make $24 million in 2026 and 2027, so he'll be buying dinner. And keep in mind, this is the same player that requested a trade in July after they could not agree. They were far apart in contract talks entering training camp. He said, I don't want to be here anymore. I want to go somewhere else. And there were rumors he was going to go to the 49ers. Obviously, that's not happening. The GM, Jason Light, called Vitavea a, quote, dominant force, he said. Exceptional teammate and tremendous leader. Describing him as a core foundational player for the floundering Tampa Bay football team. Here's the question. You had a battle. They were in the ring against each other in the court of public opinion. How did you score the fight between Vitavea and the Buccaneers? So let's go to the judges' scorecards. And here's how we scored the fight. And we looked at the CompuBox stats. Vitavea is the loser. What are you talking about? He got the money. He's not the loser. You're a loser. Okay. Let me explain. Here's how I scored the fight. So Vitavea wanted out. Check. Vitavea asked for a trade. Check, check. And was looking for a big money extension. Check, check, check. He got none of those things. But what about the $30 million? Let me explain. All right. The reality is that's not what he wanted. Right? Reality showed up at the front door with a nice fruit basket. There were some bananas in there, a couple of strawberries, see some apples. There were some grapes. There was a cantaloupe, and there's a lot of good stuff in there. But Vitavea had to take the Mary Poppins advice. Now, what is the Mary Poppins advice? Just a spoonful of sugar helps the medicine go down? Because the medicine was relatively bitter. Nobody, not a single team, was willing to meet the asking price that the Buccaneers had. There was a bounty on Vitavea's head. Nobody was willing to trade for him. And nobody was willing to pay him. So he didn't get the trade. And obviously he didn't get the contract. He didn't want $30 million. He was thinking like $100 million or $100 million more. And he didn't get that. Otherwise, the trade would have happened. And it didn't happen. And that's a tough combo meal to sell. He's a 31-year-old defensive tackle. And so Vitavea and his agent finally read the room. They accepted the reality of the situation, and they did what is the NFL's version of a contractual walk of shame. And only in the NFL can a walk of shame result in $30 million. Right back to Tampa Bay, tail between your legs, and after all the hullabaloo, I want out. I don't want to be here anymore. I want to be traded. All that saber rattling that was taking place, the grand compromise is essentially a one extra year Band-Aid designed to placate both sides. The Buccaneers keep their defensive anchor. Vitavea gets some extra sugar in the paycheck. It's not what he wanted. It's extra sugar. And everybody gets to pretend that that conversation about trades and I don't want to be here in July, those divorce papers that were on the table, they were never filed, so it's all good. And then they together can stand and they can say supercalifragilisticexpialidocious, it's so good. All right, it's the Ben Maller Show, which as we steamroll through, could be good. Really, you're the ultimate judge on that. I did want to mention there was a story that we had talked about, which is next level. Everyone wants to be a sportscaster, even Kim Kardashian. What? Yeah, we had mentioned this earlier. We didn't pay it off. Bad job by us. And Kim Kardashian is getting into sports media. As I guess she's now at the stage she cannot just make money off for Tookus. So she's got to make money off something else. And so she's decided, you know what we need? More sports documentaries. That is what we need. Because I don't know about you. They're definitely not enough. We need more fluff. We need Fluffy McFluff is what we need. That's what we need. Give us the Fluffy McFluffy McFluffy McFluff. And so sure enough, Kim Kardashian is answering the call as there's going to be a new documentary coming out. It's in the works. It was announced this week. And she will be the executive producer of a unscripted reality series, not just a documentary reality series called Team Moms Baseball. It's going to be coming out. I guess it's actually done, actually. It's going to be out next month, so that would mean it's done. And the show follows seven families whose teenage sons attend this. I guess there's this big prep academy in Arizona in Scottsdale, which is the Beverly Hills of Phoenix. And so Yeah. Okay. Imagine how embarrassing this is going to be for those kids. Holy crap. You imagine you're a high school boy and your mom. I imagine this is going to have the kind of stuff that Kim Kardashian does. So, wow. And it's not just high school kids. It's like it's 6th grade through 12th grade. So it's the whole thing. And they just at baseball academy, they develop players, get scholarships, NIL opportunities, and possibly Major League Baseball. And yes, Team Moms Baseball. The same Kardashian formula, the ingredients, the recipes the same. Oh, the drama. We're just going to use youth sports as the problem. So you got to have, there's got to be an instigator, right? There'll be an instigator there. You know that. That's got to happen. Problems at home. Got to get some sex. I'm sure the moms aren't ugly. None of the moms will be wearing muumuus. So you don't have to worry about that. And that'll be coming soon. Wonderful. Just freaking great. All right. It's Ben Maller Show. We'll take your calls. 877-99 on Fox. 877-996-6369. If you'd like to be part of the program, we'll take your calls, the whole thing, and the end of the innocence. The end of the innocence, a long-standing tradition in American sports, coming to an end, and it's coming to an end shortly. What is it? We'll get to that, and we will do it next. However, you know what time it is. It's the block party. It's the A block. Let's go live to the Lorena Theater on iconic Ventura Boulevard in Sherman Oaks, California, where the homeless are walking around right now. And let's find out at the Lorena Theater what hour it is.
1: Number four. Cha.
0: Oh, we didn't get the extended jazz hands. We get the just one pound.
1: Just
0: that's
1: a
0: it.
1: Chow today.
0: Chow. Oh, chow. Chow. We didn't get chow chow.
1: No. No, and it wasn't also the...
0: Oh yeah, you didn't do that. Is everything okay? Is there problems at
1: yes,
0: home?
1: Yes, I just thought we would do more of a jazzy version today.
0: Okay, all right, changing it up. You know, you have many layers to this, right? You're not just a one trick pony. You've
1: I'm
0: got
1: an
0: many
1: artiste.
0: Skills. Yes, the musical arts. 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
27: Lows dip down to about 54 and foggy. Overnight, under partly cloudy skies, southwest winds around 5 miles per hour. Daytime highs approaching 82 with fog in spots. Early Thursday, sunshine mixed with clouds at times. Partly cloudy skies, Thursday night, chance of thunderstorms. Lows dip down to about 63. From the Weatherology Weather Center, I'm meteorologist Paul Trombley on 99.3 The Fan, Winona. 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

0: The Ben Maller Show on Fox Sports Radio. We thank you for hanging out with us. We've been here all night. I'm guessing you have not been here all night. We have. I know we do get paid. That is true. We do. There is some compensation for this. So, I know. Attention, Maller Militia. We're taking the Audio Sweatshop on the road to Lost Wages. A appearance. We're not doing the show. Well, I'll be doing the show, I think, from Vegas. I haven't heard yet officially. But we'll be hanging out. It's the wildest 2026 Maller meet and greet yet. Days away. A week from Saturday, August 29th. 3 to 5 local time there in Lost Wages, Nevada. The Stakeout Bar and Grill right near UNLV. Lorena and Coop will be there along with Maller Militia Royalty. Big names. We have the Old Timers Division, Lance the Bus Driver. He says he might show up. Our friend Tammy from Vegas will be there. JT the Wingman. Wayne from Mizzou. Nada. She's a relatively new listener. Works at LAX. Very big. We have Martin, the real Martin, at the airport in Denver. There's some other airport people. Get the boys out at Logan that listen to the show. And Big Balls Bob, who was the breakout star last year. Dante will be there. It's by the people, for the people. It's free. Free parking. It's in Vegas. Come out and schmooze. The Nocturnal Crazies are going to be in the air everywhere. And also on X, at Ben Maller. Right now, if you want to be part of the show, at Ben Maller. Call in at 877-99 on Fox. That's 877-996-6369. And you can also say hello to Lorena.
1: Hi, FSR. Bill.
0: Don't talk to me. FSR Tech Queen and Koopa Loop right over there at Bronco Fan. That's Bronco Fan. Your comments can and will be used against you in the court of sports radio. So Tammy in Vegas brings up a good point. The boys and girls are talking about Mouthwash Mike, and he's the crazy guy in Vegas that's always drunk with the mouthwash. He's from Minnesota originally. But Mouthwash Mike, and he says he's going to try to attend if he's not dead or in jail. If he's dead, he will not be able to attend. I don't think the state of Nevada will allow him to attend if he's in jail. So he says he's planning on attending, and there was some debate about, well, what kind of mouthwash. And then Tammy pointed out, he likes the generic brand mouthwash, the yellow kind, because it's got the highest alcohol content. So if you are planning on giving gifts, we recommend for Mouthwash Mike. He loves the yellow mouthwash because it's got the most alcohol, and he needs alcohol. Supermarket Steve writes in. He says, Lorena hasn't been the same for the last couple days. It almost seems like she had an out-of-world experience that she can't explain. Is this true, Lorena? Did you see a ghost? Were you attacked by a ghost? Did
1: yeah,
0: this happen?
1: I kind of was. It was
0: really?
1: The day before yesterday. Uh-huh. I told it on Two Pros yesterday after I told Jonas.
0: I wasn't listening.
1: Yeah, Jonas insisted I tell it on the air because it creeped
0: okay.
1: him out.
0: So I don't know that we wanted to rehash something that was on their show, but can you give me the brief version of it, like the two-sentence version of it? Can you do that?
1: Yeah, let's say
0: where
1: ghost.
0: Were you? Who, what, where, when, and why?
1: I was at my friend's house. I was walking down the hallway, and his mother saw a man over 6 foot walking in front of me into the room.
0: Really?
1: Yeah.
0: Over 6 foot. Was it good looking?
1: She said he was in all black, and his face was shadowed. She was like, I thought it might be your cousin
0: really?
1: Or something. I don't know why you would have someone over. And I'm like, I don't know. Yeah. I didn't.
0: You did not have anyone over.
1: Yeah, but she saw him walk past the doorway before me. It was like he walked by, and then I walked by, and I waved. And we
0: was she? What kind
1: room.
0: Of bath salts was she smoking?
1: You know, everyone says that, but no, we only went to the movies that morning, and then we went and had some tacos for lunch, and then I went down for a nap.
0: Maybe somebody poisoned the tacos, and you
1: Possibly.
0: Saw poltergeist all of a sudden.
1: We did eat the same tacos, but it's
2: tacos and tequila.
0: Oh, there you go.
1: I only had one tequila.
2: Did you no matter say, how many hey, you had.
1: One mile.
0: Did you say, hey, sweet spirit? Did you say that to the
1: No,
0: spirit?
1: Yeah, no. And then I just went straight and got in the bed. But it was weird because it was when I got out. It was off my four-hour nap. She was like, who was in there with you? I'm like, what are you talking about?
0: Oh, wow. I mean,
1: she legitimately for 4 hours thought I was in there with someone.
0: Wow.
1: Yeah.
0: All right.
1: Yeah.
0: Interesting.
1: Yeah.
0: Did you call the Ghostbusters? Who are you going to call? Ghostbusters!
1: But
0: no,
1: I ain't going back, that's for sure.
0: All right. Not going back. Interesting. There you go. I don't think I've ever seen a ghost. I don't think so.
1: No?
0: I think I'd remember that. I did see a UFO thing one time years ago. I thought was not from this planet. I was on a hike, believe it or not, and I saw something I thought was a little odd, a little off, like these black floating orbs. This was way before things like drones.
1: And you're sure
0: that's
1: not like the spots in your eyeballs, right? Like, you know, sometimes you get like little...
0: They were hovering around the trail a little bit, and they kind of zoomed away. So I don't know what it was. Yeah, who knows?
1: There's things out there, you know?
0: I'd be kind of cool to be a ghost, you know? Come back as a ghost and haunt people. That'd be fun. Wouldn't it be good? That'd be great.
1: I think I'd be down for that, yeah.
0: Yeah, it'd be pretty cool to do that. Just mess with people or whatever. Maybe not even mess with people. Just kind of hang out. Anyway, it is the Ben Maller Show. We'll take some of these riveting phone calls. And let's see here. Eeny, meeny, miny, moe. Let's say hello to the one and the only, the Dickster, Dick in Dayton. Hello, Dick.
3: Well, good morning, guys. How are you?
0: Good morning, Dick. You ever seen a ghost, Dick? Ever out and about seen a ghost?
3: No, I haven't seen the ghost, but yesterday, Heather's she's been on vacation, and they wanted to go on the other side of town. It was a place called the Boomshire Museum, and I'm telling you, Ben, I've never seen so many wild animals like foxes, and they had this bad cat, and these crazy insects, and they were all in a window, but oh my gosh,
0: it was a museum or a zoo?
3: It was a museum in Dayton, over in Dayton.
0: Were they all stuffed? Were the animals stuffed?
3: No, real animals, yeah, I saw.
0: Really?
3: Huh.
0: Interesting. Oh, that's what's your favorite exotic animal? Hold on, let's do a round robin. Let's try to guess what Dick in Dayton's favorite exotic animal is. I'm going to go rhino. Well, what say you, Lorena? We're playing the round robin game. Guess Dick in Dayton's favorite exotic/wild animal. I'm going rhino. What say you?
1: I'm going to go with ostrich.
0: Ostrich. Interesting. Okay. Koopaloop.
2: I'm going to say lemur.
1: Ooh.
0: Lemur.
2: Mm-hmm.
0: All right. Dick in Dayton, reveal answers. Your favorite exotic animal. What is it?
3: The fox.
0: Oh, the fox. That's what he's calling Fox Sports Radio. That's why.
1: Oh.
0: We're the fox on Fox. Come on, man. That's why, right there.
3: Yeah.
0: All right. That's pretty cool. Nice. Now, what do you think of this story? I smoked you out because I did a story about the Browns, and I really just did that for you. I didn't do that for any other person other than you. So there's this theory here, Dickster, that Shedeur Sanders is getting the screw job, and that the Browns aren't giving him a fair shake, and they're just giving all the reps to Deshaun Watson. You are the number one Browns ambassador. What do you have to say about this?
3: Well, you know, every day, 92, the fan, they keep talking about it, and the Guardians, but it's just every day they keep talking about about Saunders and all this. I wish this would concentrate on one quarterback. You know what I'm saying?
0: All right. That's a hot take right there. And I was a big fan, Coop. I don't know about you. Deion Saunders back in the day was amazing for the Atlanta Falcons and the Cowboys. Yeah, 100%. Absolutely. Any gigs coming up, Dixter?
2: Son of Flip.
0: That's right. Coach the Minnesota Turtles.
3: I haven't played for a while. Been about a week, but I'm still,
0: come on.
3: Keep with everybody. But I thought I'd give you guys a call. I missed
0: thank
3: you.
0: No, we love you. Call anytime. We're here for you. We love anytime you call in. We'll put you right there to the front of the line because you are royalty, Dickster. You brought the house down in Newport, Kentucky.
3: I told everybody about that. They thought it was so cool. A lot of my friends, you got to meet Dave from Dayton. He's going to take me to Buc-ee's.
0: Well, you're right there. You're in. There's a Buc-ee's right up the road from you. I went to that Buc-ee's. So you got to go there with Dave from Dayton. I was hoping I'd meet Dave from Dayton and Titus. I wanted to meet Titus. I didn't meet him either.
3: No. Or
0: it's not right.
3: Jeff Bell. Well, have a good day.
0: All right. Bye-bye. Bye.
3: There
0: he goes. Man, what a legend. Nobody else has that. Well, actually, every show in Ohio has that. But we're the only national show other than all the political shows that he calls in. So we're not the only national show. But he's Dick and Dayton. The guy's an all-time great. The next generation cannot match the Dickster. Cannot do it. Cannot match the power, the just fluidity of the Dickster. When I asked him that question about the Cleveland Browns, he absolutely did an amazing job, stumbling and mumbling and bumbling. It was outstanding. So imagine going from the NFL back to college football. I say, there's no way. Well, let's go to the state of Louisiana, where Benjamin is down there eating jambalaya right now, and some poor boys. A Louisiana court has granted a temporary restraining order. Did you hear about this? That could, keyword could, that's a weasel word, allow several athletes who have already signed professional contracts to go back to college and be eligible to play. There's a lawsuit involving 33 athletes across multiple sports. There are 16 football players who are seeking a fifth year of NCAA eligibility. Four players currently are on NFL rosters. They're right now in NFL environments. Oregon State running back Anthony Hankerson, who's with the Seahawks. There's a guy with the Bucks, guy with the Browns, and a gentleman playing for the Cardinals. None of these guys are household names. You don't know who they are. And so this ruling, you're the ruling clashing with the NCAA's rule that athletes who sign professional contracts lose their college eligibility. And so if the Louisiana order survives the NCAA's challenge, that means that the lines have been blurred. And that line separating college and professional sports gets even more wacky, right? NFL training camps could effectively become a tryout camp where if you don't make the roster and you're not happy and you're just not good enough, you simply go back to your college. Oh, that'd be crazy. You imagine? Hey, we just picked up a new player. Well, your Ohio State just picked up a new player. Yeah, you did, yeah. Yeah, the guy was playing for the Buccaneers, but he didn't make the team, so he's coming back. Oh, really? Interesting. That seems odd.
1: Who doesn't have a nice return policy?
0: It's like Costco. You can return anything at any time except electronics at Costco. And you see people taking half-eaten pizzas into the return line at Costco and the sofas and all that. And they just anything you want, just return it. Man, that's not going to hold up, right? That'll go all the way to the Supreme Court. The NCAA is already blasting this. And ripping it up. Of course they are. Of course, the NCAA has no power. So they're a toothless operation over there at the NCAA. That is for sure. And let's say hello to Mike the Leprechaun. Hello, Mike the Leprechaun. Welcome.
4: Thank you, sir. Murphy's Law is in effect today. Murphy's Law. Anyway, Murphy's Law is a cliche. Absurd. Anyway, I wasn't the guy in Lorena's hallway, just to set the record straight.
0: You're not. How tall are you? You're not 6 foot two, right?
4: I'm 6'1". Yeah, I'm 6'1". Yeah,
0: but you're not 6'2". So if you were 6'2", the mom, there was a mom, right? Said 6'1" is not going to cut it. 6'2". Yeah, very specific. Yeah.
4: Anyway, so I had a sad day yesterday because one of my hedgehogs passed away. Well, one of my kids' hedgehogs. So that was kind of sad. It was their first loss, but they will get over it. Life does move on, right? Life goes on.
0: That's what I'm told, where everything comes and goes.
4: So guess where I went? I took them down to the North End. There's a place called Rabo's Bakery. They were passing out free cannolis. Free cannolis.
0: Oh, you're talking about Bova's Bakery is what you're talking about. That's a famous... Yeah, I love that. I always go there when I go to Boston. I love that place. You know who lives right down the street from there?
4: Blind Scott.
0: Yeah, literally like two blocks up from Bova's Bakery's, Blind Scott.
4: I did the best I could to avoid him.
0: Well, he didn't see you, so you got away with it.
4: You didn't give me credit for mentioning the Emperor's New Groove and their cutlery and the cereal box, but that was my suggestion. You should go watch that movie. It's actually got great, great songs.
0: I don't know if I'll think about it. I'm very busy. I might see it this... Okay. All right. I'll look at the trailer. I'll watch it. Okay. I'll check it out. I hope it's good. I don't. I wanted to watch that Toy Story 5 thing. I never got around to watching that. I thought that would be pretty
4: good. It's in the theaters. You can't watch it yet. But anyway, what do they call a woman in the middle of a tennis court?
0: What?
4: Annette.
0: Okay, thank you. We have coming up, we're moments away. If you want to be one of our judges, call early, call off. It's called Fact or Fiction. It's called Fact or Fiction. Call right now. I did want to mention this. Iconic feature ending. Nearly century-old college football stadium will, for the first time ever, have advertisements. Michigan Stadium, otherwise known as the Big House. And they're going to have three sponsors. This apparently never happened. And three major companies will be the first. Like Google's part of it, Coca-Cola, whatever. And they'll be the first three sponsors to display their logos inside the 107,000-seat stadium. And so they're going with the sponsors. There you go. The end of the innocence. The end of the innocence in Michigan. It is the Ben Maller Show. We're going to have Fact or Fiction, 877-99 on Fox. That is next.
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0: All right, right to the judges we go. Let's welcome them real quick, and then we'll get to the game. Three stories, got to figure out which of the stories is not true. Daniel in Fort Wayne, America's favorite crossing guard, is back at school. Hello, Daniel.
5: Good morning, Ben.
0: Good to have you, Daniel. You ready to go here? And we have Heavy Metal Kevin. Hello, Heavy Metal Kevin.
6: Yeah! Heavy Metal! Yeah!
0: Okay, overmodulated. Coach Russell, our favorite high school coach. Hello, high school football coach. Hello, Coach Russell.
7: Hey, good morning. Good morning, Daniel. Thank you for the shout-out last week.
0: That's right. He's right there in the Orlando area, Coach Russell. We have Tilio, who's going to play. Hello, Tilio. Welcome.
8: Hey, my honorary Paisan. How you doing?
0: Look at that. The gabagool. You got to have the gabagool for Tilio.
8: Have it.
0: All right. Thank you, Tilio. Eddie is in Charlotte. He's famous as Thumbs Up, Thumbs Down Eddie. Hello, Eddie.
9: Good morning, my guy, Ben Maller.
0: What's going on? Thumbs up to Eddie. I'm giving him a thumbs up. Blind Scott, are you there, Blind Scott? Blind Scott called back for no reason at all. I don't know why. Hello, Blind Scott.
10: There was a red stain under the rug when my dad ripped it up in my childhood home, and he explained he got a discount on the home. I swear to God.
0: All right, let's get to the game. Here we go. Let's get to the game. Story number one, Doc Mike approved. Well, Jason Kelsey's beer company, Garage Beer, teamed up with Liquid Death Water, new collab. They talked about AI data centers wasting millions of gallons of water. That's why Liquid Death and Garage Beer decided to team up. He said, we want your pee to cool these data centers. Wow. All right. Story number two. It's all about the ladies. Well, NIL store released their list of the top 10 best-selling jerseys. And as you might imagine, the top five were all dudes, football and basketball players. However, number seven, let's hear it for the ladies, a Marquette volleyball player who hasn't even played. And the reason, her name is Alyssa Beers. She wears number six, so the jersey reads Six Beers. Yeah, okay. And story number three, the Honey Badger, long retired, well, kind of, from the NFL, retired over a year ago. And what do you think when you're named the Honey Badger? You do? You sell honey. That's right. So Badger Gold, inspired by his nickname, and he's partnered with local beekeepers to create a bold, unfiltered wildflower honey. Those are the three stories. Figure out which of the three isn't true. We go to Daniel. One, two, or three, Daniel. Which one is it?
11: Number one.
0: All right, Daniel. Have a great day there. And heavy metal, Kevin. One, two, or three, Kevin.
6: Yeah, I'm going to go with you when I was thinking about the different stories that you said.
0: All right, I don't understand. I can't understand a thing you're saying. Coach Russell, one, two, or three, Coach Russell, quickly.
12: Number two.
0: Tilio, one, two, or three, Tilio.
13: Number two.
0: Eddie in Charlotte, one, two, or three, Eddie.
9: Number one,
0: Blind Scott, no time for you. You're out of the show. It's number three, believe it or not, the Honey Badger story. Those other stories are true. The Honey Badger story was the fake story. Number three.
3: 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The Odd Couple with Rob Parker and Kelvin Washington. 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
26: Zuccarello for the circle. 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
28: Here we go, right here. Edwards against Durant. Edwards wants to take him, elevates, and buries.
2: he's in.
4: Bucks formation to the right.
2: Oh!
4: Wow!
2: Ginkle, touchdown! Wow! Andrew Van Ginkle with the interception, and he takes it to the end zone.
4: Darnold out of the pocket. Darnold will throw. Touchdown! Justin Jefferson!
6: Uh-oh. Uh-oh. Hello, everybody. It's a Wednesday in, I do believe, August. I turned 23 like 5 days ago, so I kind of don't know what day it is anymore, to be honest. I think I've been riding that high pretty much since this weekend. It is, I mean, last I checked, it is, in fact, August 19th. Wow. Yeah, as of the recording of this, obviously, if you're listening on Thursday morning, obviously, this is a past show, but just to keep your morning up to speed with some of the sports news coming out. Wow. It's been a second. My apologies. But we're back. Stats of the Stats are finally into the sports season once again. High school football returns this upcoming Friday. We'll talk about that here in just a second. Vikings football's already got underway again with the preseason. The Ravens with a joint practice against them today and tomorrow. The Twins obviously keeping on, keeping on. But we are less than 2 weeks away from the start of the college football season as well, with the Gophers getting underway on September 3rd. Wow. We're right there. It's getting pretty close. So, yeah, thanks for joining me here on Stats of the Stats. Pretty good show for you today. I think, why don't we just start off with high school football, okay? High school football, the Cochran Fountain City Pirates from across the way in Wisconsin, traveling to Brookwood, to Ontario, Wisconsin, by the way. Did not know there was an Ontario, Wisconsin. When I originally saw that, I was like, there's no way these guys are traveling to Canada. Although it would be really cool if that happened. That would be really, really cool, but can't get that lucky. But, the Cochran Fountain City Pirates, the number two, the runner-ups in the Division VII state football championship last year at Camp Randall Stadium, unfortunately falling to Kenosha St. Joseph. They begin their 2026 campaign this Friday already. They will be on the road against Brookwood at 7 p.m. It is going to be an awesome game. It is a really exciting team that are getting another shot, and I think that they're hungry. You know, they're waiting. They're ready. They're waiting for this second opportunity, the second shot at a potentially a state championship. Now, they unfortunately will not have a good chunk of their roster. You know, they had a lot of seniors that graduated this year, if I'm looking correctly. You know, Ty Pope, who was their starting wide receiver and also their lockdown defensive back. They will also be without Tucker Bamanek and Ethan Smith. Ethan Smith, the team's leading rusher, and Tucker Bamanek, you know, a very large wide receiver, also the starting linebacker. Evan Leverins, good

0: end for this team. They also lose Aiden Auth and Eddie Dietrich, both starting offensive linemen. Still a pretty young core. It remains to be seen who's now going to step up into that, you know, wide receiving role. However, in the running back position, Adi Schwenke is poised to make a pretty big step. Also, Aiden Lazowski and Maverick Arneson. There we are. Maverick Arneson and Aiden Lazowski poised to step into a pretty big role, replacing that graduating Ethan Smith. Again, the team's leading rusher. Should be pretty exciting to see what this team does against Brookwood. Brookwood not, I mean, as good a season, I think, as they would have wanted. They didn't do, you know, too bad. They actually started off the season against this Cochran Fountain City football team 1 year ago on August 22nd. That was a 35-0 loss against the Pirates. That one was played at CFC, so, you know, this is year two of a home-and-home. But then they followed up with a pretty good win over Viroqua, a 22-8 win, and then a tough loss against Royal, but then just blew away New Lisbon and pretty much did not lose from there. Did go to the playoffs, but they fell in the first round in level one, as it's called in WIA, fell 17-0 against Cashton. That ended a 6-4 season. But, I mean, they had a four-game winning streak going in the middle of that season, and they retained a good chunk of their starters. I do believe they only graduated maybe three seniors. Yeah, they only had like three seniors graduate, and I think only believe that two of them were starters. So pretty good young core stepping back into this high school football season. Keeping in football, we will go ahead and take a look at the Minnesota Vikings. Obviously, the biggest news is that Jamal Adams, who was the big offseason acquisition to replace the hitman Smith, is out for the rest of the season. You know, he blows a quad. He in the preseason game against the New York Giants back on August 15th, and he needs surgery to repair it, and we will not see him again for the remainder of this season. Very, very frustrating if you're a Vikings fan. Very, very unfortunate if you're this coaching staff, and this team now loses one of its potential biggest pieces. Obviously, we can't say for sure what he would have done, but he was really shaping up to be that starting safety, to be that guy in the secondary. And here is Vikings linebacker Eric Wilson talking about what a heartbreaking scenario it is to lose him for the season.
1: It's tough. You know, since he's been here, he's really been one of the guys. You know, he's really, you know, played many different positions, and he was in, you know, everybody could see that he could help us out a lot. So it's tough to see him, you know, go out like that. But he's still with us, man. We're still going to, you know, rally around him.
0: Yeah, important to note, I mean, he is still at practice. You know, Kevin O'Connell did say that he would be present at practice both today and tomorrow. He would be present on the sideline. He is still a Viking. It's just unfortunate that he doesn't get the chance to earn that contract like he said that he wanted to do. I mean, at least he's got some guaranteed money, but it sucks for him. It sucks for the Vikings. It sucks if you're a fan, because now you don't know really what the situation is going to look like at your safety position. However, they do have a rookie. Is Jacob Thompson, or Thomas, my apologies, Jacob Thomas. They did interview him and caught up with him and seeing how he is adjusting to being in this Vikings lineup, and potentially now looking at him as having to get more meaningful reps as that safety position is now in question.
2: I think the playbook I feel really well with right now, you know, being comfortable making communications out there, you know, having comfortability with the guys. Yeah, I just feel very comfortable with my teammates out there right now.
0: Says that he's feeling good. That's always important. He also talked about what it's like learning the playbook, and he says that it's not that easy.
2: It was tough at first, I will say that, but these coaches have been amazing, you know, staying around after meetings. You know, we had a bunch of rookie meetings, but they're always here to help you, and, you know, it doesn't matter the amount of questions that you have, they will answer them and try to help you through it. So the coaches have been a big help, and, you know, the veteran players, they've been in the system for a little bit now, so trying to get little things from them has been very, very helpful.
0: Lastly, he talked about what it's like playing safety in this specific defense, you know, led by Brian Flores. And I would argue, I mean, he is in a position kind of revolutionized for the Vikings specifically by the hitman and potential, I mean, Vikings Hall of Famer for sure. The argument is there potentially about the NFL Hall of Fame for Smith. But he talks about what it's like playing in this defense, especially at the safety position, which has been such a key part of Oh, I'm losing the word right now, but it's been

0: at a certain level for so long, for, you know, the last 15 or so years, because of the Hitman and what he has been able to do because of this defense.
1: A lot of communication that you have to make, you know, talking to your corner every play, your nickel, you know, talking to the linebackers. So it can be a little overwhelming at times, but once you get comfortable with your teammates and are good with making communication, it's not too bad.
0: Remains to be seen out of the rookie whether or not he'll get that first team reps or if he's going to kind of be that second team, maybe backup safety for the rest of this season. Kind of interesting to see what role he will be able to fill. He had a lot of electric stuff out of college, though, and I'm very excited to see what he can do for this purple team. They also caught up with offensive lineman Donovan Jackson. He spoke for a little bit with the media about the joint practices today and tomorrow with the Ravens. He talks about how it is a good thing and kind of allows other players who aren't going to really play in these preseason times and games to be able to see what they're all about.
2: Scrimmages are great because you get live reps against different fronts, different players, and you get to test your technique against different guys.
0: Jackson is currently listed as the starting left guard on a line that also has Christian Darrisaw, Blake Brandel, Will Fries, and Brian O'Neill. A pretty consistent group of big five up front, which is something that this team has lacked a little bit over the last couple of years. Aaron Jones and Jordan Mason currently listed as the starter and second string running backs. Probably going to be very grateful for these big guys up front. And I think that is kind of what has limited Mason's and Jones' productivity over the last couple of years. Is there just really hasn't been a great Minnesota moving company, as Paul Allen would put it. But this is a group I'm actually very excited about. They also talked with Jackson a little bit more, and he did talk about what it's like working with the linebackers, and he had very good things to say about them.
2: First game of the preseason, I know that there are things we need to clean up, but we also did some good things out there. I mean, that's just the wonders of preseason. You know, you put stuff on tape, you see how it works, you see how you can improve your fit and your technique, and you roll from there.
0: He also spoke about the running backs. I know we just talked about them, but he talks that they're going to be good. And I think that that's something every Vikings fan needs to hear right now, is they need confidence that the Vikings can get offense both, you know, at the line of scrimmage, past the line of scrimmage, et cetera, et cetera. And they need all of these bases to be covered. And Aaron Jones and Jordan Mason are poised for a pretty good year. But here is Donovan Jackson talking about the running backs.
2: For us, there really is no change. You know, whoever's back there, we try to make the running lanes as big as possible. Sure, some guys have different attributes in their game. But to us, you know, our main job is to move the line of scrimmage.
0: Well, he even said it. You know, his job, just like everybody else on that line, is to move the line of scrimmage, the Minnesota Moving Company, and get those running backs the room that they need. And I, again, very, very excited about Donovan Jackson. I think he's going to be fantastic at the left guard spot. I think that Kyler Murray is going to be very well protected. Speaking of Kyler Murray, he will not appear in the Saturday, this upcoming Saturday on August 22nd. He will not appear in the preseason game against the Baltimore Ravens. So we are more than likely going to see J.J. McCarthy start that game, followed by Carson Wentz, followed by Max Brosmer. And I don't think they have a fifth. I don't even think anybody he's listed, and even on like the practice squad. So this is a team that is not really hurting for quarterbacks, but we are going to see if Carson Wentz has still got it. I mean, he's still going to attempt to get it. J.J. McCarthy, it's going to be his first real test here in year number three of his career. What he is going to look like in an NFL game setting. I mean, obviously, it's pregame, so not a whole lot is going to be like really challenging for him. And it's going to be Max Brosmer's look to see. I mean, man, Max Brosmer came in with so much hope and hype. You know, he looks really well in training camp last year and then just did not have it that first year. Again, is a rookie, you know, and rookies are never really usually good right out of the gate. Case in point, many, many rookies throughout the NFL. Like, I could name any one of them, but this is going to be his first real opportunity since those poor performances to really get a chance to show everybody kind of what he is made of. Side note, both the workouts today and tomorrow are open for the public. You do not need a training camp general admission ticket or anything of the like to get in and see how the Vikings are doing. Again, it's scrimmages, it's things like that, it's joint practices. They are always usually high tension. You know, there's a lot of emotions that flare. There's a lot of things that happen. These are two teams that, you know, really haven't played each other that much, so I don't think there'll be much tension, but it's full of two guys who are going to, you know, trying to make the starting roster, you know. If they're not trying to make starting positions, they're at least trying to make the regular season roster. They're not trying to be relegated to practice squads. They're not trying to be cut. And it usually causes for a lot of tensions to flare. We are, again, approaching our second preseason game. That'll be this Saturday, and then only 6 days before the next one on August 28th. That'll be on the road in Denver. The Vikings spending 2 out of 3 preseason games on the road. This upcoming one, August 26th, is here at U.S. Bank Stadium. I mean, obviously, I'm not live from U.S. Bank Stadium, but it is in the state of Minnesota in Minneapolis at U.S. Bank Stadium for people to go and enjoy. They will start the season off on Sunday, September 13th, against Green Bay. Only a couple of primetime games for them. I do believe only one Monday night football game, and it will be November 9th, Week 9, against Buffalo. That is here in Minnesota. We'll be back after this. When we come back, we'll talk about the Brewers, their largest shutout win in the history of their franchise, right after this on The Fan, Winona.
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0: Now, the Brewers blew out the Mariners last night by a score of 22-0, which, two fun facts for you. The last two times in the NFL and the MLB, obviously the last time it happened now is yesterday. The Brewers 22-0 over the Seattle Mariners. And the last time it happened in the NFL, September 30th, 2019, a 22-0 shutout. Green Bay over the Buffalo Bills in 2018, which means the last two times that a 22-0 shutout has happened in either the NFL, the MLB, both those belong to the Wisconsin sports teams. Now, call me crazy, but I don't think a 22-0 shutout has happened in the modern era of the NBA, and I'm not even going to go back and try to find it. Second fun fact, if you're, well, maybe not a so much a fun fact if you're a Packers fan, but the last time that, or excuse me, the 22-0 margin of victory, 22 points, is a higher margin of victory than any of the Packers games last year. Any. The Packers never had a game where they had a 22-point win in last season. So maybe not so fun a fact if you're a Packers fan. But for now, I mean, that's pretty funny. That is pretty funny. Yeah, the Brewers, 22 runs on 22 hits, including four home runs to shut out the Mariners. Luis Lara gets his first. Christian Yelich looked pretty good. That was also in front of a packed American Family Field, and it was just simply remarkable to watch as well on television. But Christian Yelich is up first. You caught up with the media after the game, obviously, and he talked about the 22 runs the Brewers scored.
1: Kind of crazy. I mean, it happened fast. You know, it's always fun to be on this side of that. You know, it's just a fun night for the guys, and cool to see Gary out there closing it, and kind of just contributions from everybody. So those are always great nights when they're going your way.
0: Yelich has been in a little bit of a slump recently, so it's good to hear a little bit of that confidence from the former MVP. They also caught up with Kyle Harrison. He went five innings pitch, allowed no runs, just two hits. He improves now on the season to 10-3. He was out after that fifth inning, and I mean, he watched him score five in the fifth, went out after that fifth, and then watched him do it again in the sixth, and then watched him do it again pretty much the rest of the night. So here was what it was like, his view from the dugout, you know, as all of this was happening.
1: Oh, it's awesome. I mean, takes the pressure off you, right? Your job is ultimately go out there and just pound the zone and let the hitters get themselves out now.
0: Talking about taking the pressure off, he didn't have to worry about putting any anything post the fourth inning. I mean, my gosh, can you believe the Mariners are a team that was the potentially going to a World Series last year? Fell just a couple of games short. We're right there for the first time in their entire franchise's history. Can you imagine what it's like to be one of their fans right now and to see all of this happen and go, man, we were almost in the World Series. And then now when you watch them get blown out 22-0. Oh, my gosh. Jake Bowers also had a pretty big night. He got his 22nd home run of the season. He talked about the big offensive night and then also it just being a big night for the crew. I mean, this is a man's man. This is a guy's guy. He loves his team. He loves being around the Brewers. He loves playing for the Brewers. And here's what he had to say about the crew.
2: Yeah, I feel good. I mean, it seems like everybody came in ready to go after the off day. 17 games and two West Coast trips in, I don't know, a matter of 3 weeks wasn't easy. I think everybody was kind of feeling a little bit. I don't know that anybody in here will tell you that, but I think we were feeling it towards the end there. But we had a good series in L.A., off day, obviously came back ready to go. So, yeah, proud of the boys.
0: Brewers now 30 games over 500 with that win last night. So they caught up with Pat Murphy now into his, I do believe, third or fourth season as the manager for the Brewers, moving from that bench boss now to the full-time manager. Yeah, he said it was a big night, and he said that's how he play, but he also said that it's just one game. Here's Pat Murphy as he caught up with the media.
3: I think we all have in the years, you know, you've all been involved in different things. But, you know, it's one game and it's a pretty good performance. I'd like to order that every night if we could order that. I'll take that off the menu. It's nice to see. And as guys get more confident in the year and as guys understand themselves better at the plate, we've got a lot of inexperienced offensive players. I mean, that's how we play, you know, when we swing at strikes and take balls, it sounds so easy and it's very, very difficult. But to be able to lay off really tough pitches and not panic that you have to swing because you're down 0-1, you know, or having two strikes is not a death wish, you know. Then you break through, Yelly hits a big homer and you break through.
0: Brewers get back in action again against the Mariners for Game 2. That is at America Family Field in Milwaukee. They weren't the only team, however, to win a baseball game last night. The Minnesota Twins getting a couple of wins going their way now. They, you know, snapped the four-game losing skid 2 games ago, then beat the Braves last night. They are currently underway as of the recording of this. It's about 2 o'clock as I'm recording this here. As of the recording, it's 1-1 in the bottom of the fifth. They're going for the series sweep now over the Braves. The Braves are 22 games above 500, and they've lost the series to the Twins, who are now 3 games behind 500. They chase the Chicago White Sox for that number one overall spot in the AL Central. Not any really good teams in the AL Central this season, but the Chicago White Sox are currently in first place with 65 wins and only 60 losses. Twins only about 3.5 games back. Getting a sweep over an opponent like the Braves would be pretty good for morale as they make this late season push, trying to lock up that AL Central spot. I believe they're now 7 games back out of the AL wild card, so the really only hope right now is to get that AL Central spot and potentially find themselves in the playoffs. They caught up with Derek Shelton post the 4-2 win over the Braves. He says that they really needed a win. And, I mean, obviously every team needs a win, but this is a team that is desperately trying to find wins to put together. They secure the season or the series victory with that win last night. Here's what he said.
4: It was a good win. I mean, we jumped out early, and I give our guys credit. We didn't hit a ton of balls hard. We placed them well, and then we hit the ball hard the last four innings or the next four innings and didn't get any support. But overall, our pitching was really good. I mean, they fouled off a ton of pitches. Taylor came in at a big spot. The rest of our bullpen and Cody Clemens made a really huge play in the eighth inning.
0: Bailey Ober got back on the mound after a couple of less than satisfactory outings. He did pretty okay, says Derek Shelton.
4: He didn't really give up a ton of hard contact till the fifth. He battled out of it in the first, you know, against a really good lineup. I mean, Austin Riley hits eighth in a lineup. I mean, come on. But the thing that cost him was that they fouled off a ton of pitches. I mean, they just continued to foul. He executed pitches. You know, I thought he did a nice job early in the game on Acuna, you know, and got him to chase. But overall, I thought the stuff was sharp. It's just they fouled off a bunch of pitches, and then the pitch count ran up, and then we just ran into matchups that we thought, you know, were in a better situation for Taylor.
0: Luke Kuechel also having himself one of his best seasons of his career, and Derek Shelton has noticed. He says that he might continue to use the red-hot Luke Kuechel at leadoff, and I don't think that that's such a bad idea.
4: Well, against left-handers, we may, just because Amart's down. And I think, as we talked about in the pregame, he's had our most consistent at-bats. And depending on what we do with our lineup moving forward, I think there could be opportunities there. Well, against left-handers, especially while Austin's down, I think we could see him up there.
0: Here's what Luke Kuechel had to say when he was asked about batting first.
5: I've probably hit leadoff the most in my entire career. I mean, not in the big leagues, obviously, but everywhere else, I feel like I hit leadoff in college, leadoff all throughout the minors. It's kind of like just what I've done the most, so it was fun to be there. I think that means I've hit everywhere in the lineup this year, so. Yeah, it's fun to set the tone. I like trying to get on base and let the next guy do their job. I pride my game a lot on trying to get on base as much as possible.
0: It's a good Twins team getting hot right now. Remember, we've talked about it before. The Twins have a really good opportunity now, more than any other point in the season, to get hot and get themselves back into the standings over the course of the next couple of weeks, kind of near the end of the month and into the first of the month. I mean, they'll have, I do believe, 12 straight games against AL Central opponents, the White Sox and the Tigers. So it is a chance to lock down that AL Central, a chance to find themselves back in the playoffs, and a chance to redeem themselves after a less than satisfactory ending to the season last year. That's all I've got for you today here on this Wednesday. We'll see you again tomorrow right here on 99.3.

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18: 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Good Thursday morning, everybody. Welcome to the Power Trip Morning Show. Best day of the week. It's Thursday. I know we got Ben coming in. I'm not sure, but maybe Tommy as well. And a cast of thousands. Break it down yesterday's practice. Saucy and I were both there. And so much more. So let's get her started with some comedy from Nick Kroll on National Radio Day. Come on in. It's going to be a great day. And I am glad you are here.
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21: Hola, yo soy un baby.
19: Okay, we got a baby on the phone.
21: ¿Qué pasa, baby? El Sol party, baby.
19: Okay, he's asking, where are his baby sunglasses? Where are his baby sunglasses? First caller to correctly identify where the baby sunglasses are will get the grand prize of an old pair of pajamas.

0: You know how Abbott always says we have no idea who's on our show or what segments we're doing or all that stuff, right? When you just said, hey, it's Thursday, I think Tommy's going to be in. I'm going, I have no idea. Today's one of those days. I've been thinking about it for 60 seconds.
1: Yeah.
0: I don't remember. I have no memory if Tommy said he's in or out. So if he didn't say, I think you're right. He's probably coming in.
1: Probably.
0: Because otherwise, normally he would text and be like, don't forget I'm in Tennessee tomorrow or something. Yeah, but he didn't do that. Pretty sure he's in today. Then it's more proof to Abbott that we never know who's going to be on our show.
1: Yeah.
2: Correct.
0: We don't know.
1: I think about the past. I think about the future.
0: I think about the future. And the future is at some point, Tommy will be back on the show.
1: That's right.
0: It might be in 10 minutes. Yeah. It might be in 10 days. I don't know.
1: Show's over. Yeah. What's next? Let's go. You know what I mean?
0: Yeah. Nap time.
1: Nappy nap.
2: Right.
0: But not yesterday.
2: No.
0: Yesterday, well, for me it was. I napped. You guys went to a Vikings training camp.
1: We sure did.
2: Yeah, man.
1: We sure did.
0: You and Nordo and PA and Tenneby and
1: Rosen.
0: Common and Mark Rosen.
2: Yeah.
1: Talked to Rosen for a long time.
2: Yeah.
1: Man.
0: And?
1: Benjamin was there as well.
0: Benjamin Lieber.
1: That's right.
0: Yeah. And Benjamin Gessling.
1: And Peter Bursich.
0: And Breaking Benjamin.
2: And Randy Moss.
1: Randall Moss was there. That was pretty cool. I don't care how old I get. It's going to be like, that's Randy Moss.
2: Yeah.
1: That's Randy Moss right there. It don't matter how old I am. That's Randy Moss.
2: Yeah, it was sweet.
0: I wonder if he's available at 8:15 on a Friday at some point.
2: I think that's the only time he could join us.
0: I don't think Randy cares.
1: What's the guy from Fox? Guy who was kind of short, but he does UFC stuff as well. What's the guy's name?
2: Jay Glazer
1: was there yesterday too.
0: Oh, okay.
1: I talked to .commie Tommy.
0: Big deal, .com Tom, part of the Bill Simmons podcast.
1: He looks different now.
0: Good for him. Part of the Netflix universe.
1: He carries himself a little differently.
0: Well, he's got Netflix money.
1: So I'm saying.
2: Good for him.
1: It was weird. He was walking around. Did you see how slick he looked?
2: No, I didn't see him. No.
1: Oh. He said, I don't know if I can tell you that, but he just said he had a good inkling that things were happening and they were going to be okay. And then he said, and I'm going to be back with you guys this year. I was like, I know that's great. And I was like, he's going to be that good.
0: Oh, yeah, sure.
1: Did you know that?
0: Yes.
2: Yeah.
1: Oh, okay.
2: Yeah.
1: Thanks. I didn't know.
0: We don't know.
1: Yeah, I didn't know. Nobody told me. Did you talk to him?
0: Yeah.
1: Oh, okay. Yeah, there you go. Well, thank you. I'm glad he's back. I had no idea. You
0: know, Squid Game, Stranger Things, Ozark. Pellicero.
2: Right. Charles Manson documentaries.
0: They got it all on Netflix.
1: Does he have a sponsor, if you know what I mean? Is that why he's back?
0: I believe so.
1: Okay. All right. Yeah. Cool. God, nobody tells me anything.
0: I believe they were, you know, and I believe he was making sure that his new contract allowed for him to still do this, which is cool on his part that he's like, well,
2: for sure.
0: Sure, I'm doing the Bill Simmons podcast and the Ringer NFL show and all this stuff, but I want to be on the Power Trip too. And they're like, yeah, go. Go for it.
2: Yeah, he's great.
0: He gets it.
2: Yeah, he gets it.
1: I talked to Adam Thielen.
2: Yep, he's great.
0: Was Thielen on the sidelines ruining KOC's offense?
1: He was on the sideline with his two boys.
0: Mm-hmm.
1: And Randall Moss talked to him for a bit. And it was cool to listen to him and Bieber. Go back and forth about football. That was cool.
0: Sure.
1: Ron Johnson was there too.
0: Is he on Twitter?
2: I don't know.
0: Let me look it up. Hang on. Ron Johnson, former.
1: Julia Daniels was there?
0: Twitter. Yeah, it's @3Ron Johnson, by the way.
2: Okay.
3: Is she on Twitter?
0: Yes, she is on social media. Hello? Hello? He short-circuited.
2: Yeah.
1: And then I went to Excelsior and played for like 10,000 people last night. Oh, and Sauce, I almost got in a fight over you.
2: Me?
1: Yeah.
0: A physical fight or a verbal fight?
1: No, a physical fight.
0: What?
1: Yeah. Yeah.
2: Why?
0: Oh, man.
1: There was a guy standing behind the stage going, boo, you're a bully, boo.
0: Oh. And he was serious.
1: Oh, yeah. And then I walked by and I'm like, yeah, you know, I thought he was joking.
0: Yeah.
1: And then I came back by again and he was doing it again. And I walked over to Scooter and I go, you should tell him to leave or I'm going to hit him in the face.
0: Yeah. So he was serious.
1: Oh, yeah.
0: Interesting.
1: Yeah.
0: He doesn't get the bit?
1: I don't know, but he was very rude.
0: Oh, okay.
2: Jeez.
1: Yeah. And I said, nobody likes Sauce. Shut up.
2: Oh.
1: So I'm bullying you.
2: Yeah.
1: You're a bully. Bully. I'm like, yeah, I know. He goes, Corey, stop bullying him.
0: I'm the other one. That's what you just say. I'm the other one.
2: He thought you were Corey?
1: No, he knows me. He just wanted to be a D word.
2: Oh, well, that guy sucks.
1: Yeah, I know.
0: What are you talking about? That guy sucks. He was defending you.
2: No,
0: so now
2: no
0: you're one, not even defending the guy that was defending you?
2: No one defends me.
0: Oh. It was what about Kelly?
2: Max defends
0: Max
2: me.
0: Defends you.
1: Max does, yeah.
0: What about Kelly?
2: Yeah.
0: What about Tommy? Tommy likes you.
2: Yeah. Is he coming in today?
0: Who knows?
1: You know how I always talk to you about this, but in front of me were 10,000 people loving me. There was one guy behind me who was booing me.
0: And that's the one you couldn't stop.
1: And that's the only one I wanted to talk to.
2: Yeah.
0: Yeah, that's the definition of why social media is bad for you, right? Because you could have a billion people listening to the show, but if three people think that your segment sucks, you're going to spend the rest of the day figuring out where they work so you can send them emails.
1: I know. And I think that might be indicative of what we do for a living, because the very beginning of Barrero's show yesterday, because I had to drive from Egan to
0: Excelsior.
2: Yeah.
1: Which wasn't as bad as I thought it was going to be. They're finally getting 694 fixed over by 35. But anyway, I was listening to Barrero, and his first thing that I heard him say was something about an emailer emailing in and saying, "Is practice, guys, you clowns," and then a clown emoji. He was pissed about the clown emoji, but that's neither here nor there, because the email he was reading was from 1:15. He wasn't even on the air yet. He went back through Commons emails and found one that pissed him off. And like, wow, people know how to get to him.
0: Jeez. Was that Cliff from Red Wing?
1: Not this time. Cliff didn't have a signal.
2: Oh.
1: But Cliff had one when he got to Excelsior.
2: Brilliant.
0: You know the misnomer? You know how we always say, like, I like to think that I'm pretty good at not caring about what people think, especially like, again, to the 10,000 thing you just said, 10,000 people like you, one person doesn't and it gets to you.
1: Yeah.
0: I'm pretty good about that, right?
1: Yeah, you are.
0: I understand that by definition, this job, you're going to have a huge group of people that just, for whatever reason, and they have every right to do that.
1: Oh, sure.
0: They don't like you. They don't think you're good. They don't think you're funny. They don't, whatever. It's great. Whatever.
1: That's me in the mirror.
0: Sure.
2: Oh.
0: That's me in the corner.
1: You're no good. I don't like you.
0: The misconception is, though, like, for people like me that, quote, don't care what people think, it's still better to be liked than not liked, right?
1: Sure.
0: It's not like I care that the people that I want, or the people whose opinion I truly value, because I know them, I work with them, or I live with them, or I'm sure you want them to like you. I'm just not one of those guys that if some rando that I've never met who doesn't know me doesn't like me, I'm like, well, yeah, there's a whole bunch of actors or bands or people in the public that I don't think are good.
2: Yeah.
0: And I don't know if they're bad people. I don't care, but I have every reason not to like them. I don't want them to like feel bad about that.
1: Right.
0: So who cares?
1: Right. No,
0: it's always better to be liked than not liked.
1: Here's a thought I had too, as I was driving home last night, still thinking about the gentleman who was booing me behind the stage.
0: he's listening right now going, I got him.
1: Yeah, I know he won. I was driving home thinking, I want, because I was thinking, do like real celebrities get people who come up to them and say, like, you blew up that hospital, Heath Ledger. I hate you for that.
0: I mean, probably.
1: You know what I mean?
0: Just a complete misconception where they
1: don't know reality.
0: Right. You know what I mean? Sure. That's the scariest version of not liking somebody.
1: Right. Yeah. Wait, you hate me for a character I played in a movie?
0: Right.
1: That wasn't really me.
2: Yeah.
1: Like, did somebody come up to the one guy who's the bad guy in Odysseus and the audience and say, you tried to steal his wife?
0: Right.
1: And he must be like, son of a bitch, man. That's how I felt when the guy was booing me yesterday. I'm like, you don't understand. Sauce is one of my best friends.
2: Aww.
1: Sure, we rip on each other, but he loves me more than anybody else in the world.
2: Yeah, I said that yesterday.
0: Saw a clip on Instagram a couple days ago of Will Ferrell doing a podcast, and he was talking about how some lady came up to him and said something like, hey, I'm a big fan of yours, but like Larry David's much better.
2: Wow.
0: And Will Ferrell like laughed, same thing, thought she was kidding, no big deal, right?
1: Right.
0: But then apparently she wouldn't let it go. About how serious she was that Larry David's funnier.
1: At one point,
0: Will was like, oh, this is not a bit anymore. Now she literally wants to tell me that I am funny, but not nearly as funny as Larry David. And he went like, get out of my face, you dang loser.
2: Yeah.
0: You know, but what's funny is
2: the
0: thing that sucks is So she's the loser, right? She's the in the wrong. But now she goes and tells everybody, oh, Will Ferrell's an a-hole in real life. Yeah,
1: right.
0: He's a terrible person. Yeah, he's short temper. I tried to say hi to him, and he was an absolute jerk to me. And then she tells the entire world that Will's a jerk. And Will's like, she wouldn't let it go.
1: Right.
0: Yeah. What is he supposed to do?
1: Right.
0: So, yeah, there's some people you just can't please, and that's why you can't worry about it.
1: Yeah. Yeah,
2: all
1: yeah.
2: of a sudden.
1: Yeah, that doesn't work for me. But yes.
0: Yeah.
1: I had a lady up to walk to me at a show a couple of weeks ago and said, hey, blah, blah, blah. I haven't seen you in a while. I'm like, cool. No, I don't, you know. And then she goes, you know, by the way, I love that song you and Michael Shine sing called Weeds. I don't know what she's talking about.
0: It must be a lyric from one of the songs that you sing or something.
1: I've never sang a song with Michael.
0: Oh, sure. Okay. Yeah. Well, there's that, too.
1: I'm not sure who she thought it was. No idea. Yeah.
2: Yeah.
0: This, you ever get this? I got this in the last week. You ever get this one? Hey, you still doing that radio thing? I go, yeah, almost 25 years. Yeah, I listened to KFN in a couple of decades. Cool. Thanks for sharing.
1: Yeah.
2: Yeah.
1: I know.
0: Is that a long time since I listened to KFN? You're still doing that?
2: Yeah.
0: Yeah, still doing that.
1: No. I work at NASA.
2: Do you guys ever get the I thought you'd be uglier than you are?
0: No, why do you?
2: I get that a lot. Or, hey, I thought you'd be fatter.
0: Oh,
2: okay. That's a good way to start a conversation with somebody you've never met. I get that a lot.
1: I had a person came up to me the other day, and again, I'm so grateful that anybody even comes up and says hi.
2: For sure.
1: I can't believe we get to do this job. I had a person come up to me at a gig the other day and go like this. I listen to the show every day. I love you guys. Thanks. I had no idea you were in a band. Have I never mentioned it? I should talk more about it.
0: So, diehard listener. They love it. They've heard every show.
1: Yeah, which is awesome.
2: They didn't.
0: Breaking news, you're in a band.
1: Yeah. Right. You're a real good singer, Common.
2: Yeah. Yeah. Brilliant.
0: Oh, yeah. Those are the best, right?
1: Yeah. Yeah. Most of the time, whenever somebody says something mean to me, I just take for granted they think I'm Corey.
0: Brilliant. Yeah. Go to initialsgame.com. Sure. Yeah. Thanks. Thanks for the support.
2: Do you get, are you Mus or does Mus get, are you
1: both.
2: Hawk?
1: But most of the time he gets that. Yeah.
2: Yeah.
1: Yeah. Yeah.
2: Yeah. Yeah. Yeah. He was there yesterday.
1: He was.
0: Michael J. Musman the third.
1: He must have left early.
2: A hockey.
1: Yeah. I was going to say, because
0: good.
2: Yeah. He didn't say bye to anybody.
1: I know. I heard he was there and I never saw him.
2: Yeah. He just took off.
0: Cool. Oh,
1: we need to talk about practice though, huh?
2: Yeah.
0: Practice, man.
2: Yeah.
0: We can do that when we get back if we want. Sure. And by the time we get back, we'll find out if Tommy's on the show today.
2: He is. Yeah. He's on
1: the
2: his
1: corner.
2: Way.
0: Oh, yeah.
2: Tadao.
0: Cool, good.
2: Yeah, man. I think he's going to Gutter Helmet at gutterhelmetmn.com. Never clean your gutters again.
1: He definitely should wear a gutter helmet.
2: He for sure should, yes.
1: Especially in Vegas.
2: Yeah, or anywhere.
0: You have a gutter helmet?
2: I do, yeah.
0: Unbelievable. I listen every day. I've never heard you mention that. Oh.
2: I do.
1: Boo!
2: Oh. Yeah, I have gutter helmet, gutterhelmetmn.com. The best. So does Gerdsy.
1: I didn't see Gerzy yesterday.
2: No, they weren't there yesterday.
1: I know.
2: Yeah,
1: practice ended at 2 on the nut.
2: Yeah.
1: This is done.
0: Well, yeah, Rosie showed up.
2: He was there at like 11:40.
1: Rosie seemed very tired.
2: Yes.
1: Didn't he?
2: Yes.
0: He's tired of this entire station ripping him.
2: Here's my favorite bit. There's a young man who, because there's older Vikings alum that'll show up, right? And they always have a cart there to offer them a ride. And I'm sitting there. It's 11:48. I look over. Who's getting a ride on the cart? Common. And I'm like, I go, you'd savage Rosen if he rode. You can see the entrance. It's like 150 feet. And he's like, well, yeah, I just wanted to ride. I wanted to feel what it's like to be Rosie. I'm like, okay. But yeah, they give you a ride.
0: Yeah. I mean, golf carts are fun.
2: Yeah.
0: More fun to drive them, to be a passenger in them.
2: For sure.
0: Did Rosie eventually get a ride to the booth?
2: I didn't. He just kind of showed up.
0: Lurking. Yeah.
2: His Hawk's correct. He seemed tired.
1: He seemed just on the verge of falling asleep.
2: Yeah. Yes. Yeah.
1: And he's like, I got to go back on with Colin in a half hour.
2: Yeah.
1: He's like, how excited are
2: you? Yeah, he seemed bored.
1: Yeah.
0: Did he mention Jeff Golday?
2: Or Kyle Hamlin?
0: Or Kyle Murphy. Can he mention any of those?
2: Or
0: Vikings or NFL players?
1: What we talked about yesterday.
2: Darius Thomas.
1: It happened like this.
2: Yeah. Yes.
1: It did. It happened like this.
2: Yep. It's going to happen to all of us.
1: It's happening to me right now. Boom!
2: It hasn't happened to me yet.
0: What if you looked over and it was Max and you're like, Max really truly does have Sauce's back? He drove all the way to Excelsior. Yeah. He doesn't even have a license.
1: No, he drove all
0: the way to Excelsior just to yell at Chris and ruin the show.
3: I couldn't tell if this whole thing was real or not.
0: Yeah. Bro. Quit bullying my guy Paul. So what if that turquoise shirt was too tight?
2: It wasn't.
1: It looked great on him.
0: Oh, see, the bullying has stopped. You feel better?
1: Yeah,
2: well, Rosie yesterday goes, would you get dressed in the dark? I'm like,
1: oh my God, did he say that to
2: you? Yeah.
0: Wow.
1: But he looked great.
2: Yeah, I'm like, no knee brace. I didn't.
0: Knee brace.
2: Yeah.
0: We think Tommy Olsen will join in a second. We'll talk about Vikings training camp. They were at the joint practice yesterday. These guys were. They can break it down. Ben Lieber in like an hour and change. Tommy in a second. Power 2 Morning Show fan.
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1: All right, here we are. It's Thursday. Timers will be here momentarily. Ben Lieber will be in it a bit. Can't wait to hear Saucy's observations about yesterday's.
0: Yeah, man, dive in. Let's go.
1: Practices. I am an old son bitch. Look at your sweet color that you're wearing.
22: Thank you. I heard you did really well last night. I had a lot of fans in the crowd.
1: Is that right?
22: I got to talk to you about who was there.
1: Okay.
0: Oh, no.
1: Oh, no. You know my mic's on, right?
0: He doesn't care.
2: He doesn't care.
0: Good morning, Tommy.
23: Good morning.
0: Hello, hello, hello.
2: Hi, Tommy.
0: Yeah. Have a seat.
23: You guys, tis the season.
2: Yeah, 2 weeks from today.
0: Tis the season, yes.
23: Tis the season, 2 weeks from today. Gophers are going to be up about 50-0 again.
1: That's right, baby.
0: So you and Zoss have a bet, right? 43.5?
23: Yeah. Did you see they came out with like the top 300 teams, including D2 and D3 teams?
2: Were the Gophers 299?
23: We were about 38th, I think.
1: A little closer to the mic there, sweetie.
0: All right, 38th.
23: 38th. And then this team was behind Mankato State and Duluth.
0: No kidding.
23: Yeah.
0: The team that we're playing is behind Mankato and Duluth.
23: Yeah, they're like 250th or something.
1: Preseason, baby.
0: So, Sauce, what if?
1: Thank you, Creed.
2: What it would if? Be devastating for my friend
23: It'd
2: Tommy
23: be horrible.
2: And his dad.
23: Yeah. Thank you. Thank you.
0: I didn't ask about that.
2: I mean, I'd have to find if they have any cool gifts on the internet. I'd have to use those a few times, but no, it would be devastating. They're not going to lose. No, they won't lose. They won't lose.
23: It would just suck if they linger, you know?
2: Do they have to?
23: God, banger.
2: Oh, yeah.
23: So good. You guys think of Click when you hear that song?
0: I've never seen Click. Click linger
23: what?
0: By the Cranberries. Never seen Click.
23: You've never seen Click? It's up there with, do you know how I love It's a Wonderful Life?
1: Yeah. Mm-hmm.
23: How it like checks your whole life?
1: It's the greatest ever.
23: Click's in that category. And his guy's in it too.
0: Two movies I've never seen. Who's his guy? Dave?
23: Swartzen.
0: Oh, Swartzen.
23: And Dave.
2: Yeah,
23: both
2: Dave
23: of them.
2: Matthews, I think, is in that, yeah.
1: And Dave.
2: And Dan.
1: Peach was at practice yesterday, Tom.
23: I saw that.
1: Yeah.
23: Did you see his shoes? I want his shoes.
1: I didn't notice his shoes. I did notice he was just wandering around and people were leaving him alone. It was the craziest thing.
23: He's got good looking legs, doesn't he?
1: Didn't notice.
0: Yes. He runs a lot.
1: I guess I didn't see anything other than his face. I didn't notice his shoes or his legs.
2: What, 3 or 4 players on each of those teams?
23: Yeah, so Cashman, Bateman are the two obvious ones. Daniel Falele? Is he still on the Ravens?
2: I think he just got traded.
0: He got traded from the Giants to the Jags, I think.
2: Yeah.
23: Oh, really?
0: How about, how do you say it? Falele?
23: Yeah, that's, yeah.
0: He signs a one-year deal with the Giants because he was following Harbaugh from the Ravens to the Giants, right? That's the Ravens connection.
23: Okay.
0: So he follows Harbaugh one preseason game, and they trade him to Jacksonville.
2: Mm.
0: Not weird.
23: That sucks.
0: But apparently the Jags need some offensive line help. And
23: he'll play.
0: Maybe Harbaugh was like, just let me get you out of here.
23: Right.
0: So you want to go play, go down to Florida. That's where Limp Bizkit's from.
2: Yeah,
23: right.
2: Hell yeah.
0: Get down there.
23: You guys, I got a name for you for the Gopher season.
1: Jim.
23: No, a name that's going to actually, that no one's really talking about, that's going to be really good.
0: Go on.
23: We have the obvious ones like Anthony Smith.
0: Drake.
23: And Drake. And Darius. Greg Johnson. And Darius.
2: Darius Thomas.
0: Darius Thomas.
23: Oh, really? Did something happen?
0: Somebody take a wild guess.
23: Oh, yeah. Okay.
2: He knew that, though. He knew it was Taylor.
23: Noah Jennings. Transfer from Auburn. Buckle up.
1: Are you kidding
0: What position?
1: A transfer
0: receiver.
1: From Auburn?
0: From receiver.
1: Auburn.
23: Receiver.
0: Oh. Why did he flip?
23: I have no idea.
0: More money or position? Playing time?
23: More playing time, if I had to guess. Maybe saw Drake's arm. I don't know.
1: Last three national championships are Big Ten teams, right?
23: There's something to be said there.
1: I know.
23: And then you come here and be the guy, too, compared to just being another number at Auburn. Like, come on. And I heard he's been flashing anywhere number 13 like Bateman.
0: I don't know his entire story. So give me his arc.
23: Yeah. What do you mean?
0: Give me Noah's arc. How did he get from here to...
23: No, I don't know, but he's from Auburn, and I heard he's just been flashing at practice. And then we have an Oklahoma tight end that transferred in that's looking really good. You guys, this season, we have just as much talent as we did in 2019. Or more, debatably.
0: Sleeping I have a giant. Lot of bad ideas. I have a lot of bad ideas.
23: Yeah.
0: This isn't one of them. Hear me out.
23: Uh-huh.
0: You wait about halfway through the season where Noah Jennings is playing really well. And then you have him lead the team out of the tunnel for a home game. And all of the Gophers behind him are in pairs of two based on height. So it looks like they're paired up.
2: Brilliant.
23: And put him in a boat because we're rowing anyway.
0: God, gosh. I knew you were going to take that idea to the next level.
23: It sells itself.
1: He did it.
2: Okay. Good idea.
23: Do you guys know the England row thing? Do you guys know about that?
0: Yeah, of course. The rumor was that the Gophers were going to steal it.
23: It's not a rumor.
0: Oh, they are.
23: Yeah. PJ's
2: leaning, made a video.
23: He's leaning into it. Like, he's going to lead the crowd.
1: That's on not
2: a
1: like
2: big video. No.
23: Paul, this is a fun season. We're staying happy this year.
1: Yeah, we're being happy, man. Energy and fun.
0: Here's the deal. What percentage of Vikings fans do you think the Vikings created the Skol chant? You know what I'm saying? Like, how many people have already forgotten that we asked for permission to steal that? You know what I'm saying? And we asked.
23: Right.
0: But you know what I'm saying? Like, I think most people now just think, oh, that's the Vikings bit.
23: Yeah, most I do.
0: If the Gophers do this and do it right, and the fans lean all the way in, I think in 10 years we're going to forget that we stole it from Norway in the World Cup.
23: God.
0: You know what I mean?
2: Yeah, I think you're correct.
23: That's so cool.
0: We'll just move on.
23: But like, if we have like the Skol chant and then the row thing, that'd be pretty fun. Pretty cool fans. You know what I mean? That's pretty sick.
0: You're going to be more excited for the rowing 100%. Than most of the games you go to because you're going to be .2 just rowing that boat.
1: Rows in the boat.
23: Do you know what I'm really looking forward to? They have Parlor Burger in the open end zone.
2: And hell yeah.
23: You know, when you're catching a good buzz, you need another, to keep you going.
2: Parlor's so good.
23: So good.
2: Yeah.
1: That's the second time somebody told me about Parlor this week.
2: It's the best.
23: Have you had it, Hogs Daddy?
1: I have not. Oh, I don't even know. I guess I don't know what it is.
3: Probably my favorite burger.
2: It's 100 out of 100.
0: They slap.
23: It's a Mount Rushmore burger in Minnesota. Yes. Not a question.
2: The bun is outstanding.
23: Oh, so good.
0: Mm-hmm.
3: The only cheeseburger I actually like.
0: What? Really? Yeah.
2: Oh.
3: Don't like cheese in my burger unless it's Parlor.
1: Hey,
0: it's Parlor.
1: Fargo Flash is telling me that Noah played for Cincy, not Auburn.
3: Yeah, you think about Perry Thompson.
23: Oh, hey, thanks, Tom. I thought you played football.
3: Perry Thompson came from Auburn.
23: Which one do you like then?
0: The Cincinnati.
23: Noah's the guy.
0: Noah from Cincinnati, not 13. The kid from Auburn. Jennings from Cincinnati is the kid that's the real deal.
23: That's been flashing a ton.
0: Okay.
23: Yeah, big time.
1: He's the second best Noah ever. And I'm not talking about the guy with the arc. I'm talking about the guy from
0: Wiley.
1: No.
3: The other college
0: Noah
3: player.
0: Wiley from the Pit.
3: Yeah.
1: No.
3: Noah K?
0: What?
1: No. Nope.
0: Trevor Noah.
1: Nope. Talking about Noah from the fantastic film where the two old people die in the bed together.
2: Oh, The Notebook.
1: The Notebook!
0: Oh, geez, I thought you were like the old people that die together.
5: So good.
0: Titanic, so when they're drowned?
23: Oh. So good.
1: Yeah, no, not a comedy. This is a real
2: movie. Yeah, this is a real movie. Relax, Cor.
23: I think there might be five guys that gets drafted from this team. That's how good this team is.
0: Oh, come on. Now you're just going to give Sauce money.
1: I'm starving.
23: No, I'm not kidding. At least five. I put the number at 5.5.
0: Oh, so you're not saying next year. You're saying five current players will be in the NFL at some point. Is that what you're saying?
23: No, I'm saying next year.
0: Oh, my God. I'll try to help you, Tommy.
2: I'll take the under. 5.5?
23: Put it at 5. Push at 5?
2: Whoa. No, push at 6. I know that doesn't make any sense.
23: No, that'd be the line would be 6 then. No, let's do 5. I'd bet at 5. Because we're friends. It'd be fun to push, too.
2: Sure.
23: Okay. Ooh. 5 it is.
1: Friends push these days.
0: What's the bet?
2: You want $100?
23: Yeah, $250.
1: $250?
2: Okay.
23: Yeah. We'll forget about it.
0: No, but Power Trip bets won't forget.
1: Tommers.
23: I know you guys, I got 2 years for them to really turn it around. For
2: But they'll start 3-0.
23: Did you guys see Ethan slinging that thing at the Commanders?
2: No.
0: Oh, even sure.
2: Hockey didn't see it.
23: He looks like Kirk Cousins out there. No joke. No joke.
0: Ethan Calliope-Manis is lighting it up in the preseason.
23: For the Commanders, yeah.
0: They did not know that.
2: When they drafted
1: him. They may need him because James made a glass. Money.
0: Yeah.
2: In the seventh
0: round.
23: They took a flyer on him.
0: Yeah. Hey, man.
23: Right, it could work.
0: Front Page Sports next. Tommy Olsen is here. This is the Power Trip Morning Show on The Fan.
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16: Second day in a row.
17: Yeah, man.
18: You ever had the Mountain Dew Zero?
16: No. Good?
18: Can't even tell the difference.
16: Is that right?
18: Zero sugar. It's great.
17: Wow.
16: Interesting.
18: I like sugar. I know, but too much.
16: Sugar.
18: Ruins you, you know?
16: Who cares, right? You only live once.
18: I agree.
16: Go have some sugar. Cool. Thanks, Holiday.
19: Thank you, Holiday.
16: All right. I'm glad you guys went.

0: to training camp yesterday, because there's not much going on in sports, so we're going to need to fill the air with your hot takes, you know?
1: Yeah.
2: You want to go first, Aussie?
1: Sure. I think Donovan Jackson is going to be a really good guard. When they did their one-on-ones right over by the KFN booth, like super close to it, he's a very good player. That they found something in that kid. Will Fries has now got a little mean streak to him. He almost got in a couple of fights yesterday. He's improved. So the offensive line on the interior is going to be good. Their only issue, I think, is the shotgun snaps with Blake Brandel, I think, has been a little bit of an issue, but they can work on that. The offense was a little slow to go. The first team offense, I thought McCarthy threw some of the best footballs he's thrown probably in all of camp. The defense, our first team defense is on the other side of the field, so I couldn't see that. But, yeah, I think the offensive line is going to be really good. And Dallas Turner, from the bits I heard yesterday, is having a monster camp.
2: Rawr.
3: Was Darisaw playing?
2: Yeah.
1: He's playing like crazy.
2: Yeah. He's doing great.
1: Is it Trey Hendrickson or Trey Hendricks?
3: His backup?
1: No. The defensive end that was with the Bengals and now is with the Ravens.
2: Big dude, man. I walked out with him.
1: Every time he lined up against Darisaw, PA was like, hey, there's a one. So, like, we all kind of watched.
3: Oh, sure.
1: That was fun to watch.
3: That's cool.
1: It's 1v1. It's
3: dogs.
1: It's good on good. Yeah.
3: That's so cool.
1: Yeah.
2: It's good.
1: And Darisaw is outstanding.
3: Freak.
1: Yeah, he's really good.
2: I'm interested to hear what Benjamin says when he gets here. But I thought it was, I was a little surprised by how negative all the stuff I saw online was after, because I didn't expect our offense to go out and just, stomp ass on the Ravens yesterday.
1: Yeah.
2: I thought that, obviously by the end of the practice, things looked really, really good. I thought Mason looked fantastic. That kid's going to have a great year. And especially in the new running scheme and stuff like that. But we're still figuring out how to do things in the offense, and to go up against a quality defense like that for the first time, I didn't expect us to just go gangbusters. I didn't think we looked terrible.
0: It's funny you said that, because I didn't go. I was listening to Common and Tenabe, though, and they were like, Jesus. I mean, they were like, whoa, is this bad? So they said the Vikings looked terrible yesterday, and they weren't doing a bit. They were like, this is,
2: you know, what's interesting about that?
0: Not good.
2: I was standing right there where they were standing. You can't see crap.
1: There was a couple of instances.
0: I thought that was the end of your sentence.
1: Well, no, there were a couple instances where, like, to Hawk's point, that Ravens defense has played, like, they're, they played together. They know what they're doing. But the other thing that everybody always says about camp is we don't know what the play is, right? Like, the job of Kyler may have been like, hey, throw it to Justin Jefferson, and then, the route doesn't go the right way and they just don't throw it, right? Or he throws it short because he doesn't want to get his guy hit because it's live other than the quarterback. But when they got into the 2-minute drill, they were dominant.
2: Yeah.
0: Were they really?
1: Oh, they were dominant. Yeah.
2: Both.
1: Well,
2: that's
1: huge. When they play fast paced, kind of,
0: real fast break live football. Bullets.
1: Yeah. They were really good.
2: The ones and the twos.
1: Yeah. And I've hammered it, especially McCarthy.
0: Really?
1: McCarthy played really well yesterday.
0: But here's the comeback, right? Because Tenabe and Common brought this up because they were at joint practices last year when it was against the Patriots. They've said multiple times in the last handful of days, if you had asked them last year, the Vikings looked so much better than the Patriots, right?
1: Yeah.
0: Men amongst boys. Vikings were mostly terrible. The Patriots made the Super Bowl.
1: Yeah.
0: So it doesn't matter. But still, you can still call it like you see it on a daily basis and say, geez, we finished pretty strong in the 2-minute drill.
2: Yeah, for sure.
0: But that's always the disclaimer, right? With preseason football or even joint practices, is does it really matter? Because to your point, Sauce, how do we know that the Ravens weren't trying something different in a 2-minute drill and implementing a brand new look, and it just didn't work, and they'll never use it again? You have no idea,
1: right?
0: So it's just, this is practice. It's just so hard to tell.
2: Yep.
0: Were there players though that stood out? Like, does Miles Price continue to stand out? Because obviously that's
2: 100%.
0: One of the big time.
2: Yeah. Yes.
1: And did you see?
0: Is he going to be wide receiver 3?
2: I think he might be
0: over Jennings.
3: Really?
2: I don't know. I don't know. We'll let Ben discuss.
0: I guess
2: that,
0: doesn't even matter if you're 3 or 4, right?
2: Because Jennings looked good too.
0: Right. Yeah. If you're getting a whole bunch of snaps, does it matter who's quote 3 and who's 4? if the snap number is close.
2: It might not matter who's two. From what Thielen's saying, it only matters who's wide receiver one is.
0: Maybe.
1: Calais Campbell, who they have, is the biggest human being I've ever seen.
3: He's a monster.
1: The 67 or 97 guy.
2: Yeah. The dude, Okoye.
1: Did
2: you see how big Okoye is? I think he's 6'8", 330.
1: Yeah.
2: I can't believe it, man. Because we were standing right there.
3: They have both of them?
2: Yes.
1: Yeah.
2: Calais is a giant man.
1: He's huge.
3: And then, how old is he?
2: He's getting up there.
1: I mean, 30.
3: He's been in the league forever.
1: For a while. 38.
2: But you should see them all come up to Randy Moss.
1: Yeah. Well, yeah.
2: You should see them all come up to him.
3: That's cool.
2: It's the coolest.
3: Is he still cool? He's got to be, right?
2: He's all covered up because he didn't, you know, want to make a big deal out of himself being there. But he looked like he wasn't feeling great either. You know, he's recovering still. You know what I mean? Yeah. But he's still Randy Moss.
3: It's Randy.
2: It's Randy Moss.
1: Right. The aura he has is outstanding.
3: Everyone respects him.
2: And then what's the big running back for Baltimore?
1: Derrick Henry.
3: Dude. Oh, man. Yeah, how'd he look?
2: Oh my God.
3: A creative player?
2: He looks like a gladiator.
3: Does he really?
2: That's the purview. He looks like a gladiator. He walked by to go do some press.
3: Yeah.
2: Without his pads on. And I'm like, my God.
3: Do you know what's the crazy part? That he looked that way in high school.
2: Unreal.
3: His high school numbers look unbelievable.
2: Unreal.
3: But how did it? Because he's so big.
2: Yeah.
3: Does he just, when he runs, when you saw him live close action, does he just kind of float?
1: Yeah.
3: Like one of those guys, there's no way he's hitting 4.4, but he is running a 4.4.
1: Yep.
4: That's a huge bitch. Oh,
1: by the way, Calais Campbell will be 40 on September 1st.
0: That is one of those first names where it's the only Calais I know on the face of the earth. So he's a monster, right? He's an unstoppable force. He's had a great career. If you name your kid Calais and he's not an NFL player, if he's on the chess team.
1: Yeah.
2: He better be good at it.
0: He better,
3: better be the best ever.
0: You better be a freaking athlete if your name is Calais.
3: Calais sounds
0: or you're getting
3: gladiator.
0: Pushed into a locker.
2: Man.
0: And then somebody's going to be on the side of the stage going, stop bullying him.
1: Yeah.
2: Boo!
0: Calais. I saw Calais in the Odyssey a couple of weeks ago.
2: Mm. Man. Yeah. Oh, yeah. Yeah, that does sound like an Odyssey story.
0: Sure does.
2: You know what else I had too, and I mentioned this to Ben, and I can't wait to talk to him about it when he gets here. JJ threw a great touchdown pass. It was to Miles, wasn't it, Saucy?
1: I think so. Yeah.
2: And his teammates went nuts for him.
1: Yeah,
3: That's cool.
2: They want him to be good.
1: Yeah,
2: and you can tell they know. It's almost like this kid needs us to have his back, and maybe that's good, maybe that's bad. I'm not sure. You know. But they went extra nuts for him. And it was a good throw.
1: Yeah, it was. It was probably the best throw
2: he's
1: had in a
2: while. They want him to be good.
1: Yeah.
2: They really do.
1: Wentz got zero snaps.
2: Yeah.
1: Zero.
2: Yeah.
1: It was so they are sticking with he is the backup.
2: For sure.
1: I think coach said yesterday that, you know, I'm paraphrasing, but he said basically it's subject to change, but as of now, he's the backup. But he went out and played really well, and Wentz just stood on the sideline the whole practice.
2: Yeah, if anybody needs reps, it's JJ. If anybody is okay with less reps,
1: correct.
2: It's Carson.
1: Yeah. That's the other thing, yeah.
2: But I don't know, it's great, and they're doing it again today.
1: Yeah, it was beautiful weather, too.
2: Beautiful weather.
1: Perfect.
2: It's super awesome, man.
1: Yeah, it's fun. They get after it, man. This isn't half speed.
3: Do they tackle down to the ground, or is it more a thud?
2: A couple times.
3: But yeah. Thud, just
2: Will Fries got thrown to the ground. But you know,
3: did he? They got a fight. Yeah. Don't you love that?
2: They were warned heavily not to fight.
3: Yeah.
2: And coach even talked about that in the press conference.
1: And I'm sure the coaches get together and say, you know, this is hard thud, but. You know, you don't hammer McCarthy or you don't hammer Justin
3: Hands
1: Jefferson. We won't hammer Derek.
3: You're off the team if you
1: don't take them to the ground.
3: How's Lamar look?
1: He's outstanding.
3: Is he that good in person?
2: I wish I could see that far. It was on the other side of the world.
3: Oh, so Ravens offense, Vikings defense is far.
2: Yes. So you had the Vikings offense versus the Ravens defense on this field. And at the exact same time, you had the Ravens offense versus the Vikings defense on this field.
3: Far,
2: so they're on the far field. So they're both doing things at the same time. The crowd had a better view of that than we did. We could see our offense a lot better. Yeah.
1: Yeah.
3: I mean, that's Lamar Jackson. That's as good as it gets.
1: He's elite.
3: Did you see he went to Mall of America afterwards?
1: Yeah.
2: They all did a
0: Yeah, Zay Flowers and stuff. They're on SpongeBob just taking that ultimate dip. That's a very extreme coaster. That's straight down, man.
2: I'm going to guess they ran out of pretzels yesterday, Corey.
3: I told you about Rock Bottom, SpongeBob.
0: Go on.
3: Back in college when Eddie and I tried to ride it.
2: And they wouldn't let you on.
0: Didn't fit?
3: No, it didn't come all the way down. And then you had to get off.
2: You had to get off.
3: Yeah, that sucks.
2: That's the worst.
1: I think that happened to Norto on a kid's ride with one of his kiddos.
2: Didn't that happen to you in second grade?
1: Yeah. Yeah, that guy's going to boo you again.
2: I know.
1: Yeah, Max.
2: It was Max.
0: Yeah, didn't Delta charge you for two seats once?
1: No, I'm not at that. No.
2: No.
4: Freak.
3: Yeah, at what point do you have to be that big? Do you know?
0: I don't know. I don't know. It's a good question.
3: That's tough.
1: Yeah.
3: I've had a belt extender. Oh, that's funny, Cor.
0: Just I hope you use a spotter.
3: No. My God. Or else you're on a plane.
2: Have you tried that?
0: Oh, on a plane. Got it.
2: Have I tried that?
3: No. I.
0: Yeah, don't. Let's not do that.
3: No, I never.
0: We don't need that to go
2: don't
0: down
2: you
0: that direction.
2: Cramp his.
0: No, yeah. We need to keep Tommy around.
2: His brother's there to spot.
0: That's a good point.
1: Yeah.
3: I mean, yeah, I'll tell you something.
0: Oh no.
2: Goody.
1: All right, let's go to break.
2: Let's go to break.
0: All right, what really matters is next. Scores and stats around the world of sports, and in between, Chris will change your life with something else. 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
2: Turning, okay. Oh, yeah, that's right. I think their tour's back on. They're coming in final. October, I think, yeah.
20: It's over.
2: Yeah, that's what they're saying, yeah. We'll see. Hey, welcome back. Power Trip Morning Show. A lovely Thursday morning. Best day of the week. Tommy's here. Benjo's on his way in. Casto Thousands. Lots to get to.
3: Hey, you think we'll be able to go to Benzie's cabin? What are the odds? Pretty good?
0: Pretty low.
1: I don't know. Ask him in a half hour.
3: I'm going to ask him.
0: You mean for like an entire group weekend?
3: Yeah. Remember New Year's?
0: I'd say almost zero.
3: I wonder if he's asked his fam about it. You know, floated the idea yet.
0: If, hey, family, the entire power trip's also coming over and spending a couple of nights with us.
3: I know I've been gone every weekend for the past 3 months because of football. But right. You think we can go up to the New Year's? It won't be bad. You guys excited for October 24th?
2: Yeah, I can't wait.
1: What's that? What's going on? Your birthday? That was a test.
0: Oh, that's birthday weekend.
2: Birthday weekend, baby.
3: You guys, there's zero excuse. I've been inviting you for literally 6 months.
1: Have you invited Suavid?
3: I actually haven't, to be honest.
0: Okay, good, because, I mean, honestly, if he's there, then the chances that I show up is almost zero.
3: You guys, it's going to be so fun. And it's a stripe out that day, so we can wear maroon or gold.
0: We can do the new row thing that we got from Norway.
3: See?
1: Who do they? Is that the Iowa bit?
3: Iowa game. You know that's a good game.
1: Yeah, it is. Yeah.
3: The week, 2 weeks before that, we played Michigan at home. That'd be another fun one. October 4th.
0: Schedule's tough this year.
3: Well, that's why I think we should go to Manning's that day.
0: October 4th.
3: The October 4th one.
0: I don't think I've been there since like 2003.
1: That sounds
3: and
1: nice.
3: It's Schmoll's and my dad's birthday weekend. So we'll celebrate.
0: Big weekend. All right, what really matters is scores and stats around the world of sports. And in between, Chris will change your life with something else. And it's brought to you by OVO LASIK and Lens. 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
2: You got that right.
0: All right, this isn't good. I don't know if you guys saw this, but man, Olivia Miles, significant limp walking off the court last night. She stepped on Collier's foot, rolled her ankle. It didn't look good. I have no idea what they're saying so far. I haven't seen an update. I'm sure they're going to do some testing, but that was a legit limp. That wasn't like a,
2: stomping ass at the point, right?
0: Yep. They go on to win 77-66, but all eyes on the ankle of Olivia Miles.
2: Damn.
0: So she had 20, 8 of 10 shooting, by the way. That's what she does. Links up to 30-7, and I believe, is this right? Do they play these teams that many times? Because the ESPN.com said that the Lynx are 9-0 against the Valkyrie the last 2 years. I know we're 3-0 against them this year. Did we play them 6 times in 2025 and go 6-0?
3: Wow.
0: No idea. Is that accurate?
21: Did they play them in the playoffs, perhaps?
3: Yeah, maybe.
0: I don't know. Somebody look it up quick. Did we really go 6-0 against them last year? It is definitely 3-0 this year. And like Hawk just said, we play them in a couple days again. We play at Washington first on Friday. Why do I think we host them? Do we host the Valkyries on like Sunday or Monday?
2: I thought it was Monday. I thought I heard
0: it's something
2: say.
0: Like that.
2: I listened to some of the game on the way home.
3: We're 30-7.
0: 30-7.
4: So good.
3: Damn.
2: Yeah, and it wasn't even close last night. I don't know, but when I got in the truck to drive home after she was talking about how it's been a domination from the very beginning in this one. I'm like, no kidding. And they were stomping A-word.
3: God.
4: They're 6-0 against the Valkyrie.
2: Wow.
0: Last 2 years.
4: No, it's a 7-0 all time. Because the Valkyrie, they only started last year.
0: That's what I thought. That's why I'm like, when ESPN said 9-0, I'm like, how is that even possible?
1: Yeah, that's a lot.
3: Weird.
0: Well, way to go, ESPN.
1: Yeah, way to go,
0: ESPN. They said 9-0. What really matters, though, is
2: what
0: this.
2: You get for firing Tom.
0: See, but that's why you fact check. Because that seemed like a number that was too big, but I wasn't sure. What really matters is this.
2: Some phrases from Victorian England that we use. Here's one for you. The drop of a hat. At the drop of a hat.
0: Oh, yeah.
2: The colorful expression, of course, means a person willing to undertake a certain action at a moment's notice. In Victorian days, horsey races and boxing matches were often started not with a pistol, but literally dropping a hat.
0: Why did I went straight morbid. I just assumed maybe it's like a hat falls off when you're in a guillotine or something. But I'm like, why would they wear a hat?
2: Yeah.
1: I mean,
2: to look good.
1: Yeah, they didn't want to show their bald spot.
2: Yeah.
0: Oh, good point, because the whole crowd's watching.
1: Yeah.
0: Got to cover up that bald spot.
1: Yeah.
0: I showed up once. Princess Buttercup had come out to wave to the entire crowd, and I just booed the hell out of her.
2: Friday.
0: She'd had enough, you know?
2: Sweet little buttercup.
3: What is that?
2: Princess Buttercup? That's what's the movie?
1: He's not here anymore.
0: Who?
2: What is he?
0: Princess Bride. It would almost be abuse now.
3: Yep. Most likely.
0: Back in the day, it would be like, he should be able to figure this out. And he just didn't. Now it'd be like, so Rosie, I was in Europe last fall and the princess, Princess Buttercup walked out and I just booed her. I know I'm an American and that's rude, but I just booed her and I was like, you had a true love, but you're going to marry Prince Humperdinck in a little less than half an hour? I mean, come on, man. What are you doing? And I would just boo her. He'd be like,
21: wow, what country is this? Wow. Yeah. Oh, Jeff Golday.
0: It's Jake.
1: Did he say that?
0: Yeah, a couple times.
2: We all make mistakes.
0: Yeah, we all make mistakes.
2: Yeah. I walked up to him and said, how you doing? He goes,
21: I am tired.
1: Hey, Rosie, are you excited to be here at practice?
21: Not one bit.
1: Oh, what are you going to do today?
21: Take a nap as many times as I can.
0: Rosie, you want to use this golf cart to get to and fro?
21: Why, sure.
0: Okay, cool. Brilliant. Hop in, buddy.
1: Rosie, are you excited to go on with Common?
21: I have no idea.
0: Yeah, you're on in 3 minutes, buddy. Hurry up.
21: What?
0: Yeah, I know.
1: It's sad.
0: All right, my turn, right?
2: Yeah.
0: The Minnesota Twins, look at this. They just kicked the hell out of the Braves.
1: Yeah.
0: They win all three games in the series. They almost blew this one, though. They were up 4-1. Then Atlanta storms back and ties it at 4. But then Clemens and Lee had RBI singles in the seventh to make it 6-4 Twins, and they go on for the sweep. Clemens with 3 RBI. Kalen Culpepper with 3 hits. Good for that kid. That's awesome.
1: Yeah, man. Yeah.
0: Twins are off today. Then they're at Sauce's Squad, the San Diego Dads, Friday, Saturday, and Sunday.
1: Hell yeah, man.
2: They still your squad?
1: Yeah.
2: Yeah, good.
1: Yeah.
0: I believe you're wearing a Twins hat today.
4: They are in sole possession of that last wild card.
3: Are they really?
1: Yeah. Well.
2: Let's go.
3: God, it'd be fun to have a playoff game.
2: Time to go for a run.
3: That'd be so sick.
0: But what really matters is this.
2: Breaking the ice.
0: Breaking the ice.
2: Yeah. Refers to a ship that pushed things forward by smashing through ice. It was a very important thing back in the day. The race to the North Pole and the Arctic exploration in general were in vogue back in the Victorian days. And the first use in a social context was traced back to Samuel Jackson Pratt's 1795 book, Gleanings Through Wales, Holland, and Westphalia. So breaking the ice means literally breaking through the ice. And we use that all the time, talking about having a hard conversation.
0: Hmm.
1: Yeah.
3: That makes sense.
2: Yeah.
0: It also comes up once in a while when Sauce plays pond hockey.
1: I did fall through the ice as a kid.
3: No, you didn't.
1: Yeah.
2: Did it hurt your ear?
3: Did Dav jump in?
1: No. It wasn't great. It was only like 2 feet of water, but it scared the bejesus out of me.
0: Yeah, that's scary.
2: Your dad said, wow. Yeah. Real close.
1: My dad heard the ice and went, goo.
0: Pretty sure your dad.
3: A little farther.
0: Yeah. Pretty sure your dad was like, okay, that didn't work. What's plan B?
1: Now what?
2: It's early November, but that ice is pretty thick. Go on out there.
1: Yeah, you can go out there.
3: Is that a cheeseburger out there? What's up there?
0: Hansel and Gretel's. Yeah. Why don't you have your burger? We'll tell you.
1: Such a great bit.
0: Is it my turn or yours? It's mine.
2: Yeah.
1: Yeah, Daddy.
0: Oh, let's see. I don't care about this.
1: Can I do two of them, Cor? This is for Hawks.
0: Oh, sure. Go.
1: Tonight, Hawk.
2: Let's go.
1: Two preseason football games.
2: Here we go.
1: Raiders at Texans at 7 and then Niners at Chargers at 9 p.m.
2: Yeah, man. It is time.
1: Yeah.
2: I'm so glad.
3: You think Fernando plays tonight, Hawks, Daddy?
2: Yeah, sure.
1: Yeah,
2: sure.
1: That's on. Sure.
3: Oh, that's cool.
1: Fox, yeah, yeah. Or, I think it's on ESPN.
2: I believe he'll probably play quite a bit. And from what I'm hearing, he's looking real good.
3: Really?
2: That's right.
3: Oh, that's cool.
2: That's what I'm hearing.
3: Will he start, you think, over Kirkland?
2: No, he will not. But I think it's closer than it was.
3: Oh, really?
2: Yeah.
3: Good for him.
2: Yeah, I know. I'm excited. We'll be out there next a week from today, won't we, Saucer?
1: Yeah, Daddy.
2: Broadcasting live from Vegas.
1: Yeah, it'll be great.
2: Join us, Tomers. Hey.
3: Are you guys doing like a little test run of where we're going to be recording?
2: Same place I did it from last year.
0: Yeah, Circa.
2: Yeah,
0: right. Sportsbook.
2: Yeah, same place.
3: Is that the place right next to the sportsbook?
2: Yeah, we're actually technically going to be in the sportsbook.
3: Yeah. Oh, like sitting in there.
2: Yeah, yeah. Yeah, there's nobody on the air except for us at that time, so they just put us in a booth right there.
0: Hey, can I ask you guys a hypothetical sports question?
2: Of course.
0: Is there a team in the last 30 or 40 years, like from our youth or at least from the days of yore, where you don't have any emotional connection to them, but you would like to see them be good? Because for me, the Raiders, like I loved the Raiders in like the Bo Jackson era. I've never like been a quote, whatever. I had the starter jacket, but so did everybody else in the world, right? We all had Raiders starter jackets because we were all douchebags.
1: Yeah.
0: But my point is like the Raiders have mostly sucked for most of our lives. They had a couple of moments, right? The one with Rich Gannon, they've mostly been terrible. I don't know why part of me says it would be cool to see the Raiders have like 10 years where they're a factor, like a major factor. Mm. Because that doesn't really greatly impact the Vikings anyway. It's not like saying, hey, it'd be nice if the Bears were good. Yeah, you know what I'm saying? Who cares? Yeah. Do you guys, can you think of a team in any sport where you're like, man, I wish they would go on like a 15-year run and just be a factor?
5: That's how I feel about the A's. I wish the A's would be good. Mm. Yeah, the Athletics.
1: Yeah, or way back in the day, the Montreal Expos. That was a sweet team.
5: Or the Bulls. I mean, they've kind of sucked.
0: See,
5: for
0: the
5: a
0: Bulls
5: while
0: are
5: now.
0: A great example.
3: Yeah, yeah.
0: That's almost exactly the Raiders equivalent in the NBA. Right? Is that the Bulls have mostly sucked since Jordan? Again, they've had a couple of small windows. We would be kind of cool if they were back.
3: So the preface that they have to suck. They can't be good.
0: That they've mostly been worthless, and you would like to see them back on top, or at least very close at the top.
1: The Bills. Mm-hmm.
0: Yeah, but they've been really good now for years and years and years and years.
2: I have one for you that's probably not going to be popular. I hate when historically good college football teams are not good, so I'd like to see Nebraska be good again.
1: Yeah, even
0: it's just good for football. Like Florida State when they had that run a couple years ago. It's like, hey, it's nice to have it back.
2: Yeah, it's not right when they're not good.
3: The Blue Bloods, they need to be good. It's like when Duke sucks in basketball.
0: Then it feels like the whole season's a waste.
3: Yeah, you're right. I agree. Nebraska being average sucks.
2: They should be great on offensive line and just run people over.
3: Because you grew up in the 90s when you fell in love with college football.
2: Absolutely,
3: that's when they were the mecca.
5: And it makes it more special when those teams are good and then they go down. You know, it's like in wrestling when you build up the villain and they haven't lost in like years. And then the guy that you really want to win beats him. It means more that it was that guy.
2: When Vandy beats Alabama, you want Alabama to have been a good team that Vandy earned a win.
5: Right.
2: You know what I mean?
5: Yeah. Like it's not as fun dancing on the Cowboys' grave right now because they genuinely suck.
2: Yeah.
5: Like they're not, you know.
0: It's, all right. Can we flip it for a second? Because here's the exact opposite.
6: I sure.
0: And this is partially because of their current specific roster, but I can tell you, I don't care if the Cleveland Browns are ever good the rest of my life. Like I have no interest in ever seeing them ascend. I've hated them always. I think the color scheme is the worst color scheme of all time. They've almost always sucked my entire life. I think Deshaun Watson's garbage, so I don't want them. The current iteration to succeed. I don't like if 20 years from now, you're like, man, they've never done anything. I'd go, good. Who cares? Yeah. Don't care about Cleveland. Do you guys have a team that you never want to see succeed that isn't, again, a direct competitor of a Minnesota team? Like you can't say the Packers or something. You have a team that you just absolutely never care to see win.
1: There's
3: the Cowboys.
5: The Oklahoma City Thunder.
2: Mm-hmm. The Eagles for sure for me.
5: And the Denver Broncos.
1: The Cowboys for me. I hate the Cowboys.
5: I hate the Broncos for some reason.
1: Well, because of butthole eyes.
5: Yeah, that's true.
3: Like Tennessee.
0: What? That's Max's squad.
3: No,
0: University's Tennessee.
3: The Volunteers.
5: I was like, well, don't worry, brother. They're doing that job for you.
0: Why don't you want to see the Tennessee Volunteers do well?
3: I was always a Gator fan, and I just never really cared for Tennessee. Their orange. Really want to know? Their orange is hideous.
1: Oh, buddy.
3: And like
0: their orange teams are bad.
3: I know, but they're like on paper, it should be my squad because it's an orange tee, and orange is my favorite color. And I just never
0: orange is your favorite color
3: with a bullet.
0: No kidding.
3: Oh, I just can't wear it anymore because Seth thinks it's hideous.
0: Well, yeah, she's right.
3: Orange is the best. Florida Gator orange is all time.
1: That is a good color.
3: It's all time.
1: Yeah,
3: and I love their new coach. Watch out for the Gators this year. My God,
1: who's their head coach? Hawk.
2: Who's the? I believe it's John Dennis.
1: Yes. Rocky's dad.
2: That's right.
3: Cool. That's a fun question. I don't know. Those are really good. I like in Miami being good again in football is all time.
1: Yeah,
3: like, that's so good. Sick. But Michigan's about to be hideous. Mm. Wisconsin's about to be hideous this year. I thought they were going to be good. I'm eating my words.
0: But imagine being from any other city but Washington D.C. Like imagine you're sitting in Phoenix going, can't wait for the Wizards to turn this thing around. Like, nobody says that, right? Nobody on the face of the earth is like, I'm waiting for the Wizards to really figure this thing out. Who cares if they suck for the next 40 years? It doesn't matter.
3: Who's on their team?
0: Well, they're starting to load up, man.
3: Are they really?
0: They got the first pick in the draft. AJ DeMonza.
5: Of this year.
2: Hermione
0: Granger. They might make a big jump this year. But we've been waiting forever. And who cares if it works? I don't care. More of What Really Matters after this. 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
5: 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Best day of the week. Timers is here. Loving it. 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
6: The best.
5: It's all happening, ladies and gentlemen. Right now, what is happening is what really matters. And Ben Lieber is on his way in. So much to get to. You tuned into the right show today. Thank you for doing so. We appreciate it.
6: Vita Vea of the Tampa Bay Buccaneers ended his hold-in with a one-year extension. He gets six additional million this year, 24 next year. So $30 million in new money. He's 31 years old. Last month, he asked for a trade, but then the Bucs were like, no, we're not trading you. You're really good.
7: Is he still like an all-pro?
6: Yeah, he's very good. He's a beast.
7: Uh-huh.
6: I don't know if he's all-pro, but he's definitely, you know, whatever Pro Bowl
7: means. A monster.
6: Means. He's a monster. Yeah. So $30 million in new money.
7: God.
6: You know, almost. I wonder what the percentage is when you have a public trade request in any sport, the percent chance that you stay with that team.
5: Yeah.
6: I wonder what it is. I mean, that's, I don't know how you track that, but almost always it means you're out the door.
4: I mean,
7: right. Isn't that weird?
6: But not always. Just almost always.
7: I think that's weird. Like for him to just be around again. Like in the locker room and stuff? Like, you didn't want to be here, but now you're here?
4: No, I think those guys get the game.
6: Yeah, that it's leverage and it's your career. You got to get paid. If you think you're underpaid, you got to do what's right for your career. So you might still love the city, love the team,
7: love
6: your teammates. You just feel like you're undervalued.
7: Imagine that in a normal 9-to-5.
6: Yeah, we can't relate to feeling undervalued.
4: But,
6: and Cor, complaining despite loving a job.
7: Cor, let's say you had a contract coming up. And
6: hypothetically, let's just say that's a thing.
7: I don't know. Either way, but like hypothetically, it is. And you publicly came out and said, "I want to trade."
4: Whoa!
7: No, not like that.
6: That's tomorrow.
7: But like, or you know, and I want to trade. Like, think of that. You can't say that, but like for some reason, it's just fine in the NFL. Isn't that weird?
5: Yeah.
7: And then you walk around here like everything's fine. I think it's still weird.
6: The difference is. Like a regular job versus sports, of course. It wouldn't be like I'm working at Target and I'm like, trade me to Medtronic or I'm walking. They'd go, what? What are you talking about? So I know what you mean. It's tough to do that analogy in non-sports, but I get it. It is weird to basically, but it's leverage. That's the thing that correlates to the real world is if you have leverage, you should use it. And he's using it.
7: Yeah, good for him.
6: Maximize your value. What's really, though, that matters is this.
5: Wow, man, I just watched a gold mine collapse in Africa. Just swallow these people up.
6: Like multiple people dead?
5: Yeah.
6: Like from the last like 24 hours this just happened, or is this an old
5: 12
6: clip?
5: Hours ago.
0: Oh, man.
5: So they're all, I think.
7: Like a mine?
5: It looks like it's already collapsed a little bit, and they're trying to help people, and then the rest of the ground goes underneath them and just swallows them up. Oh, man, look at that. Holy moly. Those, everything you ever read about those.
4: Oh, my God.
5: Those gold mines, man. Ugh. The diamond mines, all that stuff. Ugh. They're gone, Zacho. They just disappeared.
4: At least 107.
5: Yeah. Mm.
4: Crazy. But probably way more than that.
5: Oof.
4: Oh,
5: oof, man. Didn't mean to see that today. Goodness.
6: All right, I'm not going to look it up.
5: Etymology on words and phrases.
6: Can we have Sauce guess?
5: Steal one's thunder. This is a really, ooh, really good one.
6: Steal your thunder. One's thunder.
5: Hey, stole your thunder. Where'd that come from?
4: Imagine Dragon.
0: Yeah, like a Thor thing? Like old Greek mythology?
5: Is that your final answer?
0: Yeah.
5: This is Victorian.
0: I knew that. I don't know.
5: Okay.
6: Steal one's thunder.
5: It's pretty interesting. Check this
6: anybody
5: out.
6: Have any logical guess that they feel even remotely good about?
5: You're going to like this.
6: Go
5: this
6: on.
5: This is really interesting. So there was a playwright named John Dennis.
6: Happy birthday, John Dennis.
0: Yeah, happy birthday.
5: I used him earlier. John Dennis invented a new way of adding storm sound effects to his productions. He came up with the idea of using oscillating metal sheets to reproduce the sound of thunder, right?
6: Mm-hmm.
5: But then, before his show ran, they canceled the show because nobody liked it in pre-production, but they stole his idea of using those metal pieces to create thunder. So they literally stole his thunder. How great is that?
6: That's awesome.
0: That's pretty good.
5: That's pretty good. Way to go, John Dennis. You got two first names.
0: Way to go, Rocky's dad.
4: Johnny Denny.
5: Man, I'm starving.
4: You want Denny's?
5: Yeah.
0: You want Chick-fil-A?
7: We were close to going to a Denny's this past weekend, didn't we?
5: I'm close right now.
0: Oh, boy.
6: Dallas Wings rookie AZ Fudd is out for the rest of the season with a knee injury. We talked earlier about Olivia Miles rolling her ankle, and that's something to watch if you're a Lynx fan. That could be really bad. We'll find out maybe today or tomorrow. Who knows? But the number one pick in the draft, who's been good. She's been good, but Miles has been much better. So thank you, Dallas, for picking AZ Fudd out for the year with a knee injury. We don't want to see that. What really matters, though, is this.
5: This is something we've used before, but I'll go ahead for the people who haven't heard it, and maybe Tommy, you didn't know this, but you've heard...
6: Have Sauce guess again, even though he's heard this before.
5: Yeah, I know he knows this one. You've heard the phrase, that person's mad as a hatter. You ever heard that phrase?
7: Not really.
5: Okay. Yeah.
7: Have you guys?
6: Yeah. Mm-hmm. Yeah, but I also didn't retain what this is from.
0: No. I mean, is it...
6: There's got to be some kind of a where like that profession makes you go nuts based on the elements or materials that you're working with.
0: Is it like a mercury thing?
5: That you guys are right. That's exactly right. So if you remember, there's a Mad Hatter character in Alice in Wonderland.
0: Sure.
5: That's because of this. Hat making involved the use of mercury, which over time resulted in nasty side effects, including confusion and disorientation. They said it made you mad like a hatter, and that became mad as a hatter.
0: Hmm. Wow.
5: Yeah, Victorian era.
6: Sauce poker face. How many characters besides Alice and the Mad Hatter can Sauce name from Disney's version of Alice in Wonderland? But it can't be Mad Hatter, can't be Alice.
5: Yeah.
6: How many can he name?
5: One more. Yeah, that's it. Me too. One more.
6: I think it's like three. I think he's going to find like three.
7: Does he need the real names?
5: I'm going to say four now that I think about it. Four.
6: Ooh, I don't know if... Ooh, I know. I think I know what you're thinking. I don't know if he's going to think of those. Max, you have his back. What is it, 40? What do you think he can get?
0: Yeah, all of them, however many there are. 100%.
7: Every character in it.
0: All of them. Every single character. Them. Yeah.
5: Maxo!
6: Zach?
4: I'm in the middle. Put me in the middle.
6: You wish.
0: Yeah, what are you, Tommy?
6: Give it a shot.
0: I mean...
6: No Mad Hatter, no Alice. Go.
0: Isn't like the Queen of Hearts one of
6: sure.
0: them?
6: Sure.
0: Like the weed-smoking worm?
5: Oh, I forgot about that guy.
6: Do we give him the caterpillar?
5: Yeah.
6: Sure.
5: Yeah.
6: That's two.
0: Man. I've never seen it.
6: Oh, dude, it's one of the most underrated ones. It's fantastic. It's a trip.
5: Pretty trippy.
0: Yeah.
6: I love it. That's a top fiver for me for Disney.
0: Toy Story kick at my house.
6: I'm sure.
7: Oh, sure.
0: Yeah.
7: Nice.
0: Aren't there like chess pieces?
6: I think you're just thinking of the cards.
0: Oh, I forgot. Tom Petty, he's in it.
6: No, that's the Don't Come Around Here No More video. Okay.
0: Yeah, I've never seen it.
6: So you get
0: it.
6: Two.
0: Yeah.
7: Which Toy Stories?
6: Were you thinking of Tweedledee and Tweedledum?
5: Yeah, that's what I thought.
0: Yeah, I was called that a lot.
6: I'm sure. Which one?
0: Tweedledum.
5: Tweedledum?
0: Yeah. We watched the second one last night.
6: Could have gone with the White Rabbit.
0: Oh, yeah.
5: Oh, yeah. White Rabbit, yeah.
7: Get a better. You really like that, Alice in Wonderland?
5: Oh, it's really trippy, man.
6: Yeah, it's trippy.
5: I like it a lot.
6: You didn't care for it?
7: It was too much for me growing up.
5: Yeah, really. I can see that. It wasn't very kid-friendly.
7: It was kind of scary
5: yeah,
7: for me.
5: Oh, yeah, for sure, man.
6: Cheshire Cat's the big one, too.
0: Oh, yeah.
7: Oh, yeah, the cat that, like, gets weird.
6: Disappears.
5: Yeah, he kind of freaks out. Smokes a lot of pot.
0: Was it terrible?
6: It wasn't terrible.
5: By the way,
6: it wasn't bad like Willy Wonka. That was terrible.
5: Did I say this to you guys the other day? Tell me if I did. I'm sorry. Abby and I watched the latest Enola Holmes show, and it's got Helena Bonham Carter. She is the female Johnny Depp.
6: Yeah, I mean, she takes all those weird roles where you have
5: and
6: makeup.
5: And she has the weird voice and sounds a little like Johnny Depp when he doesn't. They are. I've never seen them in the same room together.
7: Oh, they could be the same person?
5: Maybe.
0: You would, right, Hark?
5: 100%.
6: Because she is the Queen of Hearts, right? Yeah. In that Alice in Wonderland remake.
7: What other movie is she in? I know her.
5: Fight Club.
8: She's Bellatrix Strange.
5: Yeah.
7: Oh, Harry Potter. Yeah.
5: She's great. I haven't been blanked like that since high school.
7: Oh, Daddy,
6: Paul, your hand was up?
7: Without a question.
6: Close, of course.
7: Bellatrix?
0: I don't know who I've only seen like few of those.
6: He thinks Bellatrix is the coach of the Patriots in the 90s.
5: He thinks it's a bunch of cereal and pretzels thrown together.
0: Yeah, that sounds good. It does.
5: I'm starving.
0: Yeah, get some Chick-fil-A.
7: Oh, you guys, we had a big debate this weekend. Can I ask you guys
5: was
7: a thought
5: master
7: on
5: debate?
7: It?
0: Was your family there?
5: Won. Ed again? Oh,
0: did Eddie win again? Did Eddie have to clean up?
5: Was Mikey involved?
8: She asked for him to come back in the room.
0: Yeah, was Eddie hitting clean up?
5: I'm sorry. We should let you. Somebody had to clean up.
6: Are we close?
8: Are you?
7: We had a debate.
5: You bad clean up?
7: Oh my god! We had a debate. Is a pretzel a chip?
6: No.
5: No.
6: Not even. No.
5: No.
0: No. No.
6: We've had this. Didn't this accidentally come up on this show once? Yes. And we were like, "What are you talking about? No, of course, it's not a chip.
0: No.
7: What is it? Then?
6: It's not even made of a potato. What are you talking about? Yeah, it's a snack.
0: Snack. Yeah.
5: Boo.
0: Which.
6: That's like saying, is a Cheeto popcorn?
0: Yeah, right.
6: Is a Cheeto popcorn?
0: It's like saying, is gum candy? Gum. Oh my God. Gum.
5: Boo.
7: It could be.
0: Gum isn't candy.
7: Sure. Bubble gum is.
0: No, gum is gum.
6: Let us do the analogy.
0: Well, no, but that's not gum. Bad. Is that a bad
7: I've never not swallowed a piece of gum.
8: That shocks no one.
0: Wait, is that a bad
5: analogy?
0: Gum,
5: bud.
9: Oh, well, still.
7: I don't know. I was arguing that pretzels are chips.
0: They're not.
6: What was your logic?
7: Nope. They're in the chip aisle.
6: So is popcorn.
5: I love Bugles, by the way. Yeah, I can't stop eating Bugles now.
0: Yeah, those are great.
5: I can't stop.
6: Bugles are great.
5: I can't stop.
7: I burnt those to a crisp. You know when you have too much?
5: Oh, yeah. Yeah, yeah.
6: And then you can't go back?
5: Yeah.
6: That happens.
7: I just need to take a break. Just got to take a little break.
6: Hey, let me ask you a hypothetical that I heard on my my friends from Trivia Mafia, Chuck and Sean, do No Brains, No Light Bulbs. It's this trivia podcast every Saturday. They're awesome.
7: Sure.
6: And once in a while, they just do random topics to talk about and stuff as well.
7: Yeah.
6: And, you know, we always debate, like, best cereals of all time. We talked about Cinnamon Toast Crunches a day or two ago. Uh-huh. Sauce calls it CTR.
0: Yeah, CTR.
7: Brilliant.
6: But Sean asked a question that I had never thought about, and I immediately knew my answer. He didn't say, what's your favorite box cereal of all time? It's which box cereal have you had the most in your life?
7: Ooh. Oh.
6: And I don't, it's not even close for me. And I would say this is a top three or four for me, but it's definitely the one I've had the most, and it's not even close, and that's Honey Nut Cheerios.
7: It's not
6: debatable. It's by a mile. It's Honey Nut Cheerios.
7: Right. Not necessarily your favorite.
6: Flakes. Not your favorite. Just the one that you've had the most.
0: Frosted Flakes.
6: Frosted Flakes
5: for me too. Yeah, I've had that more than
6: Tommy.
7: Rice Krispie with sugar.
6: God,
7: that's good. Well,
6: you still do that, or that's just what you had so much of your childhood? It,
7: because my mom liked that too. So like, we
6: milk
7: would
6: and
7: have
6: sugar,
7: it.
6: Milk as well. Yeah, milk, sugar.
7: Oh, yeah.
6: Sure, Ben. The box cereal you've had the most in your life, not favorite, just most.
10: I would probably go with either Fruity Pebbles or Peanut Butter Captain Crunch.
9: Yeah, thank you so much.
7: Both Mount Rushmore.
9: Peanut Butter Crunch.
7: I'm taking Loops over Pebbles, though.
0: Peanut Butter Captain Crunch is elite, Zacho. Elite.
9: Peanut Butter Crunch, it's the best.
7: I know. It's a crazy take.
0: It's elite.
7: Fruit Loops are better than Pebbles.
6: No, I'm with you.
9: Yeah.
6: I think Pebbles are better.
0: Boring. Yeah, Fruity Pebbles kind of are boring. Yeah. And they get too mushy.
5: I love the mush.
0: Yeah, you do.
10: I like the mush, too.
5: I like the mush, man. Yeah. I like to be able to drink it.
0: We know.
6: So, does anybody here, though, have the same answer, that the one you've had the most is also your favorite, or are they separate answers?
7: Separate.
5: I'm going to tell you right now, I'm on such a rotation. Right now, I'm on a Frosted Flakes kick.
0: So good.
5: Next week, it'd probably be Cinnamon Toast Crunch again.
6: Because, as Sauce calls it, CTR is so tough to beat. It's just
7: it
6: might be the best. But man, it's definitely not even close to the one I've had the most. Not even close.
10: Yeah.
0: Lucky Charms. It's so free.
6: Charms
9: is probably my number one.
5: Those marshmallows,
0: so
5: man.
0: Yeah, they're so good.
10: I know, but the marshmallows were that was the only good part of the whole
7: series. Right, the other stuff sucks.
6: See, I disagree. I think the other part's really good, too.
0: No, hey, you suck.
9: Yeah, but you felt like,
7: you know, it's
5: okay, everybody relax.
9: It's like the yin and yang. Like, you had to earn those marshmallows by getting through those.
10: But you would never have a box of cereal if it was just the other things.
9: Hell no.
6: No, because even the marshmallow dust on the other things was good enough to get you to the marshmallows.
10: Nah.
5: Did you ever see that box of Special K in your house? You're like, who bought this?
6: Yeah, exactly.
5: This out of here.
7: That was Mikey's favorite always. He always would bring
5: Mikey was boring. He had a hard time.
10: All right, guys. I know that I'm an old man.
6: Uh-oh, here we go. Here comes a hot take.
10: But Hawk, because I love the mush.
5: Let's do it.
10: Grape nuts.
5: Oh, man, I'm going to tell you.
6: I've had those zero times.
10: Nuts as a kid, and I would... Yes, I would let it soak. I'd put it in the microwave a little bit.
6: Never had it.
10: And then put some sugar or brown sugar on it.
5: Oh, son of a bitch. God, you just need half a gallon of milk in about 6 hours, and then it's perfect.
6: See, this is what I don't get about that, Ben. When I was growing up, the only people that ate grape nuts were old people.
10: I know. Yeah. I get it. Yeah.
6: Old
10: get
6: people
10: it.
6: Had. And like God, all
10: I was so regular.
6: Same thing with Special K. No kid ate Special K. That was for old people.
5: I'm going to tell you now, it's like eating gravel, and it comes out feeling the same way.
6: Yeah.
5: It's like you ate kitty litter.
7: You know what else is good? Raisin Bran was good, too.
5: I don't like Raisin Bran.
6: 100%.
7: I had it in my grandma's.
6: See, that was the kids' version of all the other weird old people stuff. It's if you want raisins, you got to have Raisin Bran.
5: Man, I still love Crackling Oat Bran. Anybody else eat Crackling Oat Bran? That's a good stuff. Forget it.
10: Yes.
5: You got to book it.
10: Under the radar cereal right
5: You got to book a bed and breakfast because you're going to be in
10: trouble. Crackling Oat Bran.
7: Is it just crackling your insides too?
5: Oh, dude. We're talking cleaning world record. It looks like.
0: Oh, yeah.
6: I believe John Creasel on the flight would say this is stacking mud.
5: Let me tell you. It comes out looking like a cattle poo. And I didn't eat grass.
6: Is it one of those things where Jeff Goldblum walks by and says, that's a lot of bleach?
5: Yeah. And Laura Dern just dives in with both hands.
0: Ick. Your dad's dream woman.
6: Okay. Ben Lieber is here. Tommy Olsen is here. It's Thursday. The news is next. 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
12: Mainly sunny skies develop, with fog in spots early today, with daytime highs approaching 82. Winds out of the south, 5 to 10 miles per hour. Mainly cloudy skies expected tonight, chance of thunderstorms, lows level off around 63. Daytime highs approaching 80 tomorrow, lots of sunshine. From the Weatherology Weather Center, I'm meteorologist Paul Trombley on 99.3 The Fan, Winona. 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
13: Yep. Or, like, sing the rouser with the team after the game.
14: Yeah,
13: 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Or go watch Grimm call a game.
15: So you can start bidding on like fan experiences, exactly, not just tickets.
16: Exactly right, Cor.
15: Well, we've talked about this. I don't know if it was Darren Revelle. Somebody was like, this is the next big thing in sports. The next big money-making opportunity is those kind of, you get to do something that sounds like you would never in your wildest dreams get to do, but you got to pay a pretty penny to do it.
16: Big time.
15: But whether
16: run
15: it is
16: out with the team.
15: Or, you know, meeting Patrick Mahomes after the game.
16: Right.
15: Cut a giant check and you can do it. Right.
16: Cool.
15: Those kinds of things are going to be on the table, I think, moving forward as we age.
16: Mm-hmm.
15: But there we go. The Gophers are starting then.
16: I think it's great.
15: Good what for if, them. What if you get to sing the national anthem if you pay the right amount of money?
16: No, thanks.
15: I don't mean you.
16: Yeah.
15: I meant a singer with some money. Large amounts of cash.
17: That's not bad.
15: And can carry a tune.
17: That's a brilliant idea. Because, like, what if you think you have a very good voice? You've been told you have a great voice. And maybe you want to go viral for how well you sang it. That's a good opportunity. Buy your opportunity. Well done, Corliss.
15: Why don't you run out of the tunnel with the Gophers? How much would you pay to do that?
18: Need a bigger tunnel.
17: They need a... Yeah, I couldn't run that far.
18: Boo!
17: Yeah, I'd get... Hawks getting booed again.

0: because he's bullying me.
1: Hopping on Reddit right now.
0: Thank you.
2: Hawk, aren't you the one that says that singing the national anthem in a big stadium like that is not only terrifying, but it's very difficult. Nightmare.
3: Difficult. I've retired from it. I'm not doing it.
2: Because of the sound and the way it sort of reverbs back to
3: completely.
2: You.
3: Completely. And the opportunity for making a mistake and embarrassing yourself is enormous.
4: Is there a situation where you would come out of retirement? For example, once you get to like AFC, NFC title games, they roll out like national recording artists, sure, right? Like big deals.
0: Like Clay Aiken.
4: But like let's say the Vikings. Sure.
2: Like William Hung.
4: Let's say the Vikings made the NFC title game and it was a home game and they're like, Hawk, we need you, man.
3: Yeah, I'd do it.
2: You got to take advantage of something like that.
3: Yeah,
0: he'd be good at it.
5: Do you know how like the Vikes have a Gallahorn and like there's a first pitch in baseball? The Ghosts need something like that. I don't know what it could be though.
0: The row bit.
5: Yeah, lead the row bit.
2: Yeah, now the guy you hit the drum for the row bit or whatever.
5: That'd be sick. That's actually a really good idea. You know,
3: what about when they ring that bell? Is it Texas where they ring the bell? It looks like they
2: feel like that's right.
3: Yeah.
2: Man. At the end of the tunnel, that little gold bell.
3: Yeah, exactly.
0: The Clemson walking down the hill bit
5: that's
0: is sick. Sweet.
5: That's cool.
2: That's a really steep hill.
0: Yeah,
5: it's very steep.
4: Didn't you ring the bell?
0: What? What? I don't get what.
4: Like in Notre Dame?
3: Oh, jeez. In France?
5: In France?
4: Boo! What are you talking about? I'm just singing.
1: You better not perform a concert anytime soon.
2: You lost him now for the rest of the show.
5: We were asking a couple of questions when you were gone.
2: Yes. Yeah. I think I heard a couple.
5: One, October 24th. Clear your schedule.
2: Hey, wait. That's your
4: birthday weekend. Yes.
5: You were going to come early or were you going to come later? Remember you said you had like a plan?
2: If I come early, then I need time to reset.
0: Yeah.
2: How much time? I will do it later.
5: We'll have some camel lights there. But that, and then did you ask the fam about New Year's and how your cabin's looking? Good, bad, indifferent, need some help? What do you need?
2: Yeah, need some more time on that, Tom.
5: Okay, just checking, just following up.
2: Corey's correct. I'd put the chances of you specifically being at my cabin for New Year's Eve
5: pretty high.
0: We could go to Lawyer Lambert's Love Shack.
4: 0.0.
5: Gotta be fun, though, wouldn't it? We all have sweats on.
2: So much fun.
5: We could party bus up, party bus back.
0: Yeah.
4: Ben, were you listening earlier? Quick, before we get to the news, a couple of hypothetical sports questions.
2: Yeah.
4: Is there a team that you would like to see do well that historically has not? And then the opposite, who's a team that you never want to see do well? And again, they can't be just a rival of a team that you cheer for. It's got to be a random reason why you think somebody should be back or never come back. Nothing rings a bell?
2: Yeah. You know, Hawk, you can agree with me. Mm-hmm. The Cincinnati Reds.
3: Oh, yeah.
4: You want the Reds to be good?
2: Yes. I want the Reds to be
5: good. That's a good one.
3: They were so good.
2: That was the team
3: of my childhood. Everything. Every sport, that was my number one team. Yeah. Period. I loved the Reds, man.
2: Yeah. But I only want them to get good again with their old players. I want Eric Davis to come back.
3: Cesar
2: Cedeno. Barry Larkin. Yes.
0: Griff
4: Jr. for a second, right? Wasn't Griff Jr. there for a second?
2: Chris Sabo. I want to bring his rec specs back.
4: Chris Sabo.
2: I want to have Rob Dibble on the mound to close it out.
1: Oh, Johnny Bench.
3: Johnny Bench.
1: I got him on my MLB The Show team.
0: Hell yeah. Why wouldn't you?
5: What about Virginia Tech football? That'd be pretty cool.
0: Took a deep breath.
5: Seriously?
0: No, you're right.
2: Well, it might happen.
0: 2000, when they had Vic there,
5: I keep touching you. I keep touching you a lot.
2: Fine. We can just hold hands if you want.
3: Ooh.
0: Speaking of camel.
4: All right, then flip it. Give me a team you never care if the rest of your life they ever have a window of success. They can just suck forever and you don't care.
2: Probably the Patriots.
4: Oh, you just want them to be done? Yeah. Like, if they never get good again, you're fine with that?
3: Yeah. Do the St. Louis Rams count?
0: Brilliant. It's the Cowboys for me. Not close.
5: Really?
0: Cowboys. Yeah, I hate the
5: Why?
0: Because
2: they literally are on TV, like right when you
0: correct.
2: Said
0: correct.
5: You're just burnt out?
0: They haven't been good in 30 years.
5: What about Texas? I just saw them up there. It's good when Texas is good. Me too.
3: I love big-time college football teams.
5: It's hard not to.
3: Even Notre Dame, I love it.
0: September 12th.
5: How about the weekend I sent you?
0: How about that?
5: Yeah. Have you seen that?
3: What's happening?
5: The November 7th weekend of college football?
2: No.
5: I know it's week 10, so everything could change by then. But right now, could I just read you a couple of the matchups?
3: Please go
5: ahead.
3: It's
5: unbelievable.
2: Do it slowly.
5: You guys, this is what you dream about.
3: Maybe tweak your own nips.
2: Yeah.
4: Tweak those
2: nips. Maybe shave your chest while you're doing it.
3: Yeah.
0: Oh, my God, he's doing it.
4: Yeah. Okay.
3: Obviously, that's why I said,
0: yeah. Well, now he's going to get
5: horny. Top game, Bama at LSU.
3: Oh, yes.
5: That's number 13, Bama versus number 11, LSU.
3: Go ahead.
5: Number 3, Georgia versus number 9, Ole Miss.
3: Oh, my goodness.
5: Number 5, Texas versus number 25, Missouri. Oh. Number 7, Miami at number 4, Notre Dame.
3: Oh, my.
2: God, this list
5: number
2: is
5: 2,
2: crazy.
5: Oregon versus number 1, Ohio State.
3: Oh, yeah. My gosh.
5: Number 18, Penn State versus number 17, Washington Huskies.
3: Unbelievable.
5: Number 14, BYU versus number 21, Utah. Number 10, Oklahoma versus unrated Gators, but the Gators will be ranked by then.
3: Gators.
5: And then number 8, Texas A&M versus South Carolina.
4: Okay, but wait a minute. That, but that
5: isn't that unbelievable?
4: But like you said, it's subject to change, right?
5: Subject to change.
4: So like in that list, you didn't even name the number 3 Gophers.
5: Well, they're playing UCLA that weekend.
4: Number 3 Gophers versus number what, UCLA? Nothing? They're not going to be ranked?
5: We'll probably be resting our starters, even though I really like their coach. UCLA's coach is actually
4: sick. We'll be what, 40 to 50 point favorites?
5: I mean, probably.
4: Is that at UCLA or here?
5: No, it's home for probably 28-point favorites.
3: Where'd you say minimum. That was? Minimum. What weekend did you say that was?
5: This is week 10, November 7th.
3: Oh, my gosh, dude.
5: It's like perfect. So it'll be getting cold.
3: Let's not look forward to it too hard because it'll be here before you know it. Yeah. Football season
0: That's
3: be over.
0: A week right. after Hogsteady's speech.
5: Yeah, it is.
2: Oh, yeah.
3: Let's go.
2: God, you know, the crazy thing is a bunch of those games are going to overlap. You're going to have to choose which one you want.
5: Think of that. Like, you really have to.
2: Yeah.
0: Hawk, that's the. Vikings played that weekend on Monday Night Football.
3: Perfectly.
5: It all works out.
0: Here.
5: We should have a big watch
3: party
5: somewhere.
3: We should just go to one game. We should just choose one of those games and go to it. We should put them on a wheel, spin the wheel, and that's the game we're going to.
5: I would love to do that, but then we'd miss all the other ones. Like, I wouldn't mind picking up an elite bar that we could put on all of them.
3: Yeah. We should just do it at Ben's cabin.
0: Yeah.
4: Yes, go to Ben's cabin.
0: We should also watch the games.
2: I only have one TV there.
3: Not while we're bringing in TVs.
5: What about JK's 47's basement? Doesn't he have an elite set up there?
3: Oh, yeah.
4: What about outside of his gazebo?
0: What are you doing?
5: I'll need a telescope.
3: Boom!
5: But, Court, we can watch it in your basement.
3: Yeah.
4: Hey, yeah, but I hate people.
3: Does he have to be there?
0: We could have it at my house.
4: No.
5: I'm busy.
3: Yeah.
5: No, Paulie, let's do it. I'd bring a couple TVs, too. What if we all brought a TV over and we all set up?
3: Maybe Julia Daniels will host us.
4: You okay? Again, let's not dream.
0: You're on camera.
5: I didn't do anything. I didn't do anything.
4: Sauce, you have a TV in your basement?
0: I have a couple. Yeah.
4: You have a couple.
5: Yeah, actually,
3: you have a couple in your basement.
2: We should let them out.
4: What size screens are we talking here?
0: I have a 100-inch.
5: No, you don't.
0: Yes, I do.
3: You do not.
5: You have a 100-inch.
3: You have a 100-inch.
5: And you haven't thought about inviting us over for this weekend.
0: On the other
3: He's
0: wall,
3: pissed.
0: I have. Yeah, you can. I did it. All of you booed except for Max.
3: So mad about right it. Just now.
0: Max doesn't like when I get made fun of.
5: Can we French if I come over?
0: Sure. And then I have on the other side. I have a 75-inch.
5: You have two TVs down.
0: Two TVs. Yeah.
3: Oh my gosh.
5: We'll multi-screen the 100-incher.
0: Yeah.
5: So we can have all four on that one, and then we'll have the main one on the.
3: You
5: on
3: are
5: the
3: living large.
2: Yeah, almost can 200 we actually? 100 inches of.
5: Cor will bring Canes over for free.
0: He won't come.
5: Sure he will. For
3: Maybe
5: this,
4: we don't, though. Honestly, like, I just don't like the drive. It just takes forever.
0: I can, neighbors. If the trees were gone, I could see your house.
4: Yeah. It's too far.
5: I'll drive over. I'll Uber. I'll have my Uber pick you up.
2: I'll bring the honey and Mackey's.
4: Which weekend is this?
5: Yeah. November 7th. And
2: let's
5: these
2: go.
5: Guys.
2: Oh, yeah.
4: No, I got Benny poker and, that weekend.
5: Benny and Hogs, Daddy, are in town because, like, it's a Monday nighter.
3: I'm so in. That, I'll do this, man.
0: Yeah, come over. I'm not
3: I'm
0: kidding.
3: Going to Saucy's
0: you guys
3: house.
0: Can come over, yeah.
5: Saucy, you actually host
0: 100,000%, yeah.
5: Okay, so it'll be my birthday party October 24th, and then it'll be Halloween the next weekend, and then it's this weekend.
0: I'm the greatest run of all time. You guys can all come over. Everybody.
5: No joke?
0: Yeah.
5: Saucy, I'm so in. I'll bring all the booze. That's on me.
0: Anyone you want me to invite?
5: If Dob and Sets are there, I'm not kidding. I'll just need two more wishes and my life's complete.
3: I know which one of them.
5: But we have to wear hoodies. Everyone has to wear hoodies. Oversized hoodies. Fair?
0: Yeah.
2: Wait a minute. Oversized hoodies?
5: Oversized hoodies.
3: Do we have to wear masks so we don't know who we're...
5: Everyone has to wear light gray sweats and we'll be good to go.
4: Keys. Do we have to... I was going to say, do we have to drop our keys in a bowl when we go into Sauce's house? What are we doing here?
2: Are there pineapples and flamingos in the
3: Is this
2: jar,
3: another Pooh Bear party?
0: No, I'm not kidding. Everybody's invited. You can all be there.
4: Paul, are you actually doing this?
0: 100%, yeah.
4: Can we get there for game day, 8 a.m.?
3: Yes, you're going to hate yourself for this.
0: No, I'm not, because here's what's going to happen. Like, four of you will show up. Maxa will show up.
4: I'll be there.
0: Zacho, Tommy, and that'll be it.
4: I will be there.
0: Hawk will be busy.
3: You had Tommy at inches.
0: What if I invite some of my family over, Hawk?
6: Papa. Oh, no, I can't make it. Papa.
4: Are you out of town, Zacho?
6: The Wild host the Lightning that night. Papa.
4: What do you got during the day?
2: Yeah, what are you doing during the day?
0: We're going to start at like 9 a.m.
2: Yeah, 11 o'clock.
4: Yeah, we got to watch.
6: Yeah. All right, I'll be there at 11.
0: You can come over at 8. I'll have coffee and donuts.
4: Just get hammered and go to the Wild together.
0: Yes, you can.
3: We'll watch
0: right
3: game
0: now,
3: day.
0: We're having this party.
4: Oh. I'm putting it in my calendar. Polly's house.
0: Yes. Everybody is invited.
4: I'll bring you. You want chili or you want booze? What do you want?
3: You want chili hot?
0: I don't eat chili.
4: You're not a chili guy?
0: No. I don't like. No, I don't like.
4: Should we grill out? You got a grill?
0: Well, yeah.
4: I'll bring some meat. I'll bring some meat.
0: Yeah.
2: Texas bring some style meat. Chilies, no beans.
4: Texas
2: no,
4: chili bowl.
0: Brilliant. You have him saying that. Yeah, I'll do wingies.
4: Yeah.
2: Wingies and chos.
0: Yeah.
4: God, yes. Let's grill out some wings and we'll all make our own flavors.
0: You have to be there.
4: This Let's is go. The dream.
3: It's happening, guys.
4: We
3: it's
4: should
3: happening.
4: Take our shirts off.
2: Tops off.
3: Yeah. Right now?
0: Tommy will be there at 8 a.m.
4: I'm not kidding. This is a dream day.
0: Yes.
4: It'll probably be like 45 degrees out, tops.
0: Oh, yeah.
3: Oh, let's roll it.
4: And then we'll just graze
3: all the food. Can we go in the backyard at halftime
4: food.
3: And throw the ball around?
4: 100%. Yeah. We have to.
0: Yeah.
3: But you have a backyard?
0: Count on it. Put it in your calendar.
4: Bama, LSU, like it doesn't get better.
3: It doesn't get better.
0: I think Bama will probably be at 2:30.
1: I know we're late for break, but hang on. I got to ask Ben one thing quickly here. Let me do this.
3: Thank you, St. Paul Saints. We love you. CHS Field, saintsbaseball.com. 25th, they're back.
1: Over, under, 3.5 Power Trip members show up to this party.
2: Oh, over.
3: Thank you.
2: Yeah.
0: Thanks, Ben.
1: 100%. That was a definitive
2: over. Oh, yeah.
0: Thanks, Ben.
4: Can you ask for 2 weeks before? Ask the same question for 2 weeks before.
2: I think that for all the butts in the door, it'll be definitely over. Now, is everybody going to be there the whole day? Probably not.
1: How about but over under 3.5 people that attend, Power Trip members that attend Tommy Olsen's birthday weekend at the either at the Gopher Leader game cabin. Or at least the pregame. Even if they don't go to the game, they're a part of the Gopher festivities for birthday weekend. Over under 3.5.
2: Oh, over.
7: Can I come over and watch?
0: I'm gonna take,
4: Hell yeah, Benny. Benny, that's the best news I've ever
0: heard. Will you be there?
7: Yeah. Can I come over and watch?
0: Yeah, Rose.
1: Sauce, do you have a golf cart that can drive him up the driveway or not?
0: Sure, I can find one, yeah.
7: Can I come over and watch?
0: Yeah, Rose, you can be there, yeah.
1: He's got a 100-inch TV.
0: Yeah.
2: Wow.
4: The Airbnb that I have for the birthday, it has a stair stepper and a sauna. So if you want to come go over here.
0: Rose.
3: I need a sauna.
4: And a squat rack if you want to come over and get after it in the morning.
2: Yeah, I'll have to think about that. Should I squat first, then go to the sauna, or should I go sauna to warm up and then squat?
0: Well, Rose!
6: You have it just that Saturday, Tommy?
4: It's actually Friday, Saturday.
6: So Friday, in Dinkytown, right down the road from Twin Cities Live, you can get done with the show, Ben, at 4:30.
4: Yeah.
6: And then just come on down and do some squats for Tommy.
2: Oh, yeah.
7: So good.
0: Rosie!
7: Can I come over and watch?
0: Yes, Rose.
1: T.O., you got to go?
4: I do have to go.
3: Tommers.
4: So long, you guys.
1: Well, we created a party out of nothing. That's one of your favorite things that we do on this show.
4: Quite literally my favorite thing to do.
1: It sure is.
3: Out of nothing at all, bro.
4: We should all wear a college team that's playing that day.
3: Wow.
4: A sweatshirt.
0: Sure.
4: Mm-hmm.
0: I'm going to get a ton of wings.
3: Here's the thing, Toms. We talked about it. Put the full court press on. You know what I mean?
4: Yeah. I'm fighting for two battles now. I need my birthday. Well, three. Now I need my birthday, this party, and then Benny's New Year's.
0: Everybody's.
3: But what about what I was talking about?
4: Oh, yeah. I mean, that's
3: full court press. You know what I mean?
4: Yes. No, I know. We got a lot coming up in these next 3 months. Think of Vegas. Then we have Vegas after that.
0: Yeah.
2: Oh, man.
6: And of course, it's happening. This weekend of November 7th, that's the weekend of TI.
1: Sure. We're there on the 5th.
0: Yeah.
3: It's happening. It's all happening.
0: What a sweet weekend. Yeah.
4: I mean, you guys, this is the dream.
3: We're living it.
0: Yeah.
3: It's going to be the greatest year of our lives.
4: Yeah. And it's the state fair.
3: Okay.
1: Now we're talking.
3: I guess I won't make it.
0: Yeah, it's a week from today.
3: Oh.
4: Hey, Benny, Benny, are you going out there?
2: Dude, I'm out there
3: every day.
4: Next week?
2: Days.
4: Next week? Friday, right?
2: No, Friday, I actually am not, because Friday I'm going to Denver with the Vikings.
3: That's right, baby.
4: That's fair.
8: Yeah. That's right.
1: Who's filling in? Paul Folger?
2: Not sure yet. I think Kels.
1: Kelly?
2: I think Kels.
4: Paul's can't A+. Go wrong.
2: Yeah.
6: Big Citrus.
4: Big Citrus is going to host Twin Cities.
2: I would love to have Big Citrus as a co-host.
6: Anyone else?
4: I'm being serious. At what point are you going to let Sauce co-host that show a day?
2: We would have him any day.
4: Next time, time Elizabeth is off, you need to call from off the bench.
6: I would do it for sure.
5: Nope. Have you guys heard about the turkey sandwich at the State Fair? I heard it's elite.
6: Are you high? It's been there for 30 years.
2: The turkey to go?
5: I always just thought it was a turkey leg. I never knew they had a sandwich.
6: Yeah, the sandwich is elite.
2: Amazing.
6: Tommy, right next door, they got all-you-can-drink milk. It's crazy. It's awesome.
4: Yeah.
5: You know, Zach, I don't like the sarcasm. Not a fan of that.
4: If they have
6: a Midway?
5: Do they have unlimited mayo at the milk sandwich? Then I'm in.
3: Milk sandwich?
5: Unlimited mayo milk sandwich?
4: That's what Mikey Eddie and I used to do.
1: That sounds like the secret phrase to get into Tommy's club.
2: That sounds like an Urban Dictionary.
6: Yeah. Didn't you have one of those?
3: Tommy, you got to go back up to bed. You want me to make your milk sandwich?
4: It's like, milk.
1: That's not a Freudian slip. That's a...
6: You were writing fan fiction.
4: What's the secret code?
5: You have extra mayo on the milk sandwich?
6: Right in, Tommy. Come on in, Tommy.
4: Right this way, sir.
6: You can go last again.
4: Okay. All right. Bye, Tommy.
2: Bye, Tommy.
4: Sauce will do sports after this. 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
6: 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They're off today. 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
3: Here's what Shelty said about the sweep.
25: Coming off getting swept to start the homestand by a really good Phillies team. And, you know, even going back to Sunday where we had a 5-0 lead in the first and weren't able to hold on. But was really proud of our group. There were a lot of things that we did on the positive side, and we ended up beating a really good team.
3: Yeah, man. Let's go, Shelty. We're in this thing.
6: Yeah, man. Good for them.
3: Baseball race is heating up.
6: Yeah. Who's pitching tonight?
3: Quirky Quiggle Snack.
6: Whoa.
4: I don't think you can say that.
6: I don't think you can say that, man. Two-time Pro Bowl defensive tackle Vita Vea has signed a one-year extension for $30 million.
2: Golly.
6: With the Tampa Bay Bucks.
2: $30 million?
3: Yeah, 1 year, buddy.
4: $6 million extra this year, $24 next year. But $30 wow. million in new money. So the hold-in worked.
2: Yeah.
4: He's going to be making about 24 a year the next 2 years.
2: Yeah.
3: Hey, Ben.
4: Not a bad deal.
3: On the back of this football card that you were nice enough to bring me today.
2: Yeah.
3: Thank you very much. Your rookie card, by the way.
2: Yeah.
3: Rookie in the AFC. It says the following things. After jolting the blocker back, Lieber keeps his balance and moves down the line to thrash the ball carrier. The all Big 12 first team selection posted 55 solo tackles and 6 quarterback sacks during his senior year at Kansas State. And then it says, he'll learn from one of the NFL's best in Junior Seau. What did you learn from Junior Seau?
2: Oh, my gosh. Well, I learned that my body can't do the things that he can do. My energy level could never match his energy level. I couldn't get up and be in the gym at 4:30 in the morning or 5 in the morning and then go to bed at 1 in the morning and do that every day. So, man, so much. He was such a good guy.
3: Good.
2: He was such a good guy.
3: Yeah. I mean, obviously, terrible, sad, terrible, tragic ending. But, man, I love that he was a good guy because I loved that guy.
2: Yeah. He was, I mean, clearly one of the best. Yeah. One of the best to ever do it. And one of the funny things about learning from him from the X's and O's standpoint is I was told pretty early on that don't watch Junior in practice. Just do what it says on the play sheet. Like do what it says, you know, as far as what the actual diagram says. Because Junior just, he was a cowboy the whole time. He did whatever he wanted to do. If he felt something, he just went. He didn't really play within the rules and the structure of the defense. It's just Junior just being Junior. And we heard that so many times. Like, hey, how did he make that play? It's like, just Junior being Junior. Just don't watch him.
3: Wow. Yeah. He just had the physical skills to make up for anything.
2: Yeah, he watched a lot of film. He was, I wouldn't say he's Luke Kuechly-esque, but pretty damn close. Okay. And so if he saw something and he knew the guard was going to pull, even though in that particular defense he wasn't supposed to chase the guard down and make a tackle in the backfield, he would just know that the guard's pulling and he just blitz. He would blitz whenever he wanted, whenever he felt like it. Wow. Yeah.
3: Fun.
2: And more often than not, he was right. And he'd just make plays.
3: Back to you, Sus.
6: Pat McAfee will become part of ESPN's Monday Night Football coverage.
0: Hello!
6: Great.
4: Anybody have a hot take on this?
3: No.
2: No. I feel like that guy is, it seems like right now he's kind of limitless in his abilities. I heard him, he was doing the basketball deal. He was doing play-by-play for basketball.
3: And was he really?
2: Like, dude, you're really good at this. Like, you did a great job of doing that. I don't know.
4: I'm told
1: the album was terrible, though.
4: Yeah, I heard getting destroyed for that.
2: For what?
4: For his album.
2: I didn't even know about that.
6: Oh, I didn't know it was a real thing.
2: He has a music album?
1: Yeah.
3: No kidding.
2: Oh, boy. Well, maybe he should.
6: Do you have any of it,
2: Maybe
6: Hawk?
2: He should learn that he has some limits.
4: Yeah, maybe.
2: Yeah.
4: It's a weird spot, though, because there's no doubt his story is success.
3: No doubt.
4: Right?
6: Yes.
4: This dude has had an unbelievable last handful of years. He's crushing it. He's making reportedly around $60 million a year from ESPN, right? So to be a punter, very few people really knew about. And now a handful of years later, you're a giant deal in the college football world. You're one of the pillars of ESPN's future. Nothing but success for Pat McAfee. Yeah. I still would argue he is now at that tipping point, not just because he's polarized himself a little bit in general, but he's at that tipping point where I think he needs somebody to go, I know you're having a ton of fun, but you can't be everywhere because you're overexposing yourself. And the comeback is, well, ESPN's paying you $60 million. You have to be everywhere. They're paying you to be everywhere. But I'd be like, dude, for the brand, for your brand, as they like to say, for the brand, we got to pull you back a little bit and just crush like these three or four things. Don't dip your toes into 57 different things. You're overexposed.
2: I would agree with that.
1: It's
2: I
1: a
2: think
1: lot
2: it's,
1: right
2: it's
1: now.
2: A lot. I think, honestly, I think he's going to do well. Right. On the set or whatever they ask him to do for Monday Night Football. But I think his wheelhouse is obviously his show and then college football because his energy. His energy for college football and college game day is awesome.
6: He's outstanding on game day.
2: And the thing is, like, he's always been a WWE guy. So the fact that ESPN now has the rights to WWE, it's a natural fit because he wants to be a wrestler. Like, that was, like, his dream.
1: Wrestling fans have completely rejected him at this point.
6: Really?
1: No, it was fun at first for a lot of people, and then it got to be people were like, yeah, get out of here. And I think he even said the other day, he was like, because he got so much backlash when he was involved in the WrestleMania stuff, he just said, I think it was yesterday, that he's never going to be on WWE TV again.
3: Wow.
2: Yeah. Well, maybe that's the pullback that he needs, is to not be everywhere ESPN has rights to.
1: Right. I mean, he's 6 days a week now, and now that he's going to be
6: on. Well, he's on, like, if you take, like, their four biggest properties, SportsCenter, he's not on that. The Pat McAfee Show, he's obviously on that. College Game Day, he's on that. And now the thing I would guess they pay the most money for is those NFL rights.
2: Yeah.
6: And he's on that.
2: I know.
6: It's a lot.
2: It's a lot. And this is where And I mean, bless him if he can do it. But I think this is where you just don't have enough time in your day to be good at the one thing that got you to ESPN.
3: Yeah.
2: If you made your name on the Pat McAfee show, you built that thing from nothing through your sports takes, through your guests, through your just the way it is. That's going to probably suffer a little bit because you're not going to be able to pay attention to all the news. You got to prep for all these other, you got to prep for College game day. You got to prep for Monday Night Football. How are you going to have time to have actual fun takes on everything else that's going on when you're stretched so thin?
3: Yeah.
4: Think of that spot though. Cause like, what if ESPN's like, hey, we really want you on the Monday Night Countdown show. And he's like, man, I would love to do that. So they want me to do that. They're paying me to do that. I want to do that.
3: He gets to.
4: But then you have to say, but should I?
2: Yes.
4: You have to make long-term decisions and put aside short-term wins. It's tough because he should be able to do whatever he wants. And ultimately, he can do whatever he wants.
3: There's a shelf life for everybody no matter what.
4: Exactly.
3: And so the other side of you goes, get as much as you can.
4: Do whatever you want.
3: Getting's good. Yeah. Here's his new single.
4: This is why the album got ripped.
6: This is Pat?
4: Yeah, it's not good.
3: He did a cover of this song.
4: And he tried to claim that he wrote it.
6: It's very ye olde English.
2: This is him, yeah.
6: Shut up.

0: that he doesn't have anybody in his life that is able to rein him in at all at this point, which is very dangerous.
1: He's really good to those group of guys that are on his show.
2: I really like McAfee. I still think it's a good example of you can't just surround yourself with yes people. You got to have somebody go, dude, you got to slow down, man.
3: When I think
2: you got to slow down.
3: There's also like this rising backlash of sort of the barstoolification of sports journalism. And he's kind of like the face, like the figurehead of people's animosity towards that general trend.
2: Yeah, which again, it's too bad. Overall, he seems like a really good dude.
1: Yeah.
2: Like a really, really good dude.
1: Very good dude.
4: Well, he's sad about Marnie. I mean, it's amazing.
1: Yeah. I can't believe he's still going.
4: I know. We got a break.
2: Vikings news is next. It sounds like everybody was at during practice. We'll get Ben Lieber's take and more after this. Power Trip Morning Joe on the Fan.
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23: Everybody was there yesterday. Dot com. Tom was there. Cy Amundsen was there yesterday as well. And of course,
2: from that one podcast?
23: That's right. That one podcast. Ben,
2: have you heard the name of the podcast?
26: No. What's the podcast?
2: Chris, I'll tell you here. It's the what?
23: It's Blowing the Horn.
2: No, it's what? The... It's the Ben and... show.
26: Yeah. Love it.
23: I love Cy.
26: That's I love Cy.
23: Yeah, he's great. Man. He's excited about the show coming up here in September, too. He's very excited.
26: Oh, I know. Yeah. He's going to be helping you guys out with a little comedy, right?
23: Yeah.
2: It's going to be the best.
23: I cannot wait. It's going to be fun. And if you haven't seen Kelsey Cook's new special, it's so good.
1: It's
23: so good, Ben. It's so smart.
2: Yeah, she's awesome.
26: Yeah, I saw a clip on social media where she was talking about her newfound love of watching football.
23: Yeah.
26: And then her take about, you know... The guys and their celebrations.
23: The guys and the celebrations. That's such a good bit.
26: Yeah, so true.
2: How they have to sheepishly go up to one of their buddies in the locker room and go like, "Do you want to practice with me?"
26: Yeah.
23: Guys, they're doing patty cakes.
2: It's such a good bit.
26: The athletes and the players of this generation, there's no sheep. Like in my day, it would have been like, "Hey, so guys, I was kind of thinking if, defensively, if one of us gets a touchdown, we should, that would be really awkward." But if Cam Bynum's walking around the locker room, everybody's coming up to him. Hey, can I be a part of your next bit? You know, they're excited to do a little TikTok dance, which is just kind of weird.
23: Mm. Yeah. Okay. Here we go. Ben.
26: Yeah.
23: You start wherever you want to start. We've got questions. But what were your observations yesterday? Were people overly harsh on our offense yesterday?
26: No.
23: Good.
26: No. I don't think so.
23: Talk to me about it.
26: So I will say that I had a similar experience yesterday where I was just on the offensive field and I didn't see one lick of our defense play. Other than what I will say is the one-on-one period, which is like my favorite period for pass rushing. I did see our guys, so I can kind of comment a little bit about that. But for all the team stuff, they were on the field closest to the fans, as you guys were mentioning already. So I can only really comment on what I saw offensively from our offense, and it wasn't good. I will also say this, and it's no surprise that our defense, from all intents and purposes, it sounds like they shut down the Ravens' offense. Typically in these joint practices, especially on day one, because there is no scheming, there's no game planning. It's just like defenses in the first week of training camp. They always have the upper hand because defense is just inherently easier when you're not scheming because we get a smaller menu. We have smaller responsibilities. Our whole ethos on defense is just to play fast. And the guys on offense, they're thinking a little bit more. They got a lot more responsibilities. Things are a little bit more fine-tuned. And so it's no shocker that both defenses outplayed the offenses yesterday. But from what I saw from our offense, it wasn't pretty. The timing of everything was off. The accuracy from both quarterbacks during some of the team periods was off. The windows of which our receivers were trying to create weren't there. The defensive backs and the linebackers did a really good job in coverage, and they didn't. Other than maybe one play in the team period that JJ threw to, I think it was Miles Price on the sideline where he had to toe tap, that was about the biggest window that he had to throw in, and the DB was maybe 3 or 4 yards away. Everything else was a contested catch. Everything. Contested catch. JJ had a drop. Justin Jefferson had a drop on the sideline that we were standing on. It was a great route. It was a little bit of a challenging throw. The DB was on his back, but he flat out just dropped the ball. So, I mean, everything just looked off, and it wasn't good until the two-minute period.
1: Ben, you put me on this after the first preseason game. You said Donovan Jackson played well, so yeah. I kind of watched him yesterday, and the Ravens have some monsters on that defensive line.
26: They really do, yeah.
1: He has taken, that being Donovan Jackson, a huge step. He's going to be a good player, man.
26: He just displays such natural power.
1: Yes.
26: And we heard that from the day that he got here. The first day that he got here and those OTAs, guys were like, man, this guy is, he is powerful. He is strong. You can see that. And that was without pads on. And then everything sort of played out as the season went along. We know that he's mentally tough after playing through, a broken wrist last year and playing a whole game with a broken wrist before he got surgery. He clearly has taken a step forward in this last game that we saw. He's understanding this offensive run game a lot better. He moves in space well. He's super strong, and they really trust him to be the move guy on pullers and whatnot and being out in space. So he really has a chance to be one of the best guards in the game. And it was nice to see, as you mentioned, the Ravens historically have been built to have big, tough, physically imposing MFers on defense. And the fact that he played well against them in some of those individual periods, it's a great thing.
1: How do you think Will Fries played or practiced, I should say?
26: Honestly, very hard to assess in the team period how the offensive line played. So I can't necessarily. Oh, sorry. Thank you.
23: You're welcome. We didn't get a break. We're right.
26: I can't really assess and tell you how individually in those team periods they played, because everything's kind of messy from the sidelines. If I had a more of a bird's eye view, we could probably see. All that being said, I thought Claiborne actually had a couple of nice runs. We had a couple decent bright spots in the run game in some of those team periods, but it probably wasn't enough to offset how poor our passing game was. So I would probably have to say overall, listen, if our offense is off, then our offensive line probably didn't play very well in that team period either.
23: I mentioned this on the air this morning, and I mentioned it to you at practice, Ben. I was shocked by the reaction of his teammates when JJ made that great throw for the touchdown. They really seemed to want him to be good.
26: Yeah, it's not just media coverage or a fallacy that he's well liked.
23: Yeah. I mean, really is.
26: You can see it. You can see the way that he's intentionally been inclusive with the off-season stuff, whether it's throwing with having private throwing sessions, whether it's just having guys over to the house, or whether it's just organizing off the field things, whether it's going, having a suite at the Wild game and inviting all the players. He is really, he does try really hard to be the leader that they want him to be. And I think it is reciprocated in a genuine fashion where guys like his enthusiasm, guys just like him. And so when he makes one of the best throws I've seen him make in practice, or really, even in a game, in that 2 minute drive where he did put a little bit of touch on a pretty hard throw, over the middle of the field to Miles Price in that 2 minute drill, where he did have to go over a intermediate defender. The ball had to travel over him, and then it had to get there with velocity because it was a tight throw to fit in this window. To see those guys react the way they did, it just shows you that he's doing things the right way in the locker room.
23: Yeah. Yeah. Fun to see. Yeah. Max Bredesen do anything for you yesterday other than look like he needs to be driving an IROC Z?
26: I know. We were saying,
2: has he got a mullet or something, or what's his deal? No,
23: he should. I don't know what it is. He just looks like he should be driving an IROC.
1: Yeah,
23: I love the
1: tough
23: guy.
26: If there's somebody out there that has a classic car company, we were Hawk and I were politicking for the fact that he needs an endorsement where he drives like an old school muscle car, like a Firebird or something like that, and just lean into the fact that he is this dirty old school player. It'd be the best. You know,
23: he doesn't look like a rookie. And I don't mean just on when he's making plays. I mean, when he's standing on the sidelines, he looks like he's 70, yeah, like 34.
26: Yeah.
23: You know, I mean, like he's probably got a 2-year-old and maybe a, like a 3-year-old that he doesn't know about. You know what I mean?
1: He's from Indiana.
23: I love the guy, man. He's becoming quickly my favorite player and I've never met him.
26: Yeah, I know. He's and then the way he just carries himself on the field.
23: Yeah.
26: He looks like a vet. He very much feels very comfortable in his role and what they're going to use. And we use him a lot.
23: Yeah.
26: You know, he's on the field quite a bit. So I sort of like all the different varieties that we're going to see out of this offense so far. You're clearly going to see shotgun stuff. You're clearly going to see some play action stuff. But everybody what gets lost in this new wide zone scheme, which is primarily a one-back system, is that we are going to have some two-back, true full-back type of runs and have him on the move with some motions and getting him across the formation. So
23: you're catching the ball too, maybe?
26: Yeah, you're going to see him on the field quite a bit.
23: You know, one of the things, and man, this is so cliche, and I don't mean to talk us up too much, but I do wonder if we are emphasizing running the ball as much as we keep talking about doing, which is obviously good for everybody, how do you keep all the offensive weapons happy? How do you get TJ a couple of catches here and there? How do you get Addison enough catches to earn another contract? How do you get the Miles Price involved if he is worthy of being involved? And we brought in the dude. What's his name?
0: Juwan Jennings.
23: Yeah. How do you get the ball to these guys? How do you keep them happy? Or do you care about that?
26: I mean, I think, I don't know if you have to have individual conversations or just an overall conversation to the offense, early on and just kind of sprinkle it in, you know, throughout the whole camp and all this other stuff about just how this has to be a team offense. You know, we cannot have a bunch of individuals. Everybody knows that the offense is kind of geared to get Justin the football, but everybody's got to play their part and everybody's going to get a chance to eat a little bit. And you just have to have guys that buy into that. And it is a little difficult when you are dealing with a lot of egos because everybody's got an ego, especially I would expect Jordan Addison to want the football a little bit more this year coming up on a big contract situation. But you have to just ingrain it in their brain that if we're scoring points and if our defense is taking the football away, then we're going to get another opportunity here. Hopefully our defense is able to steal the football, you know, once or twice a game to give our offense a few more series and a few more opportunities. Those are the times where, you're gonna have a running back just get fed the ball a little bit. You're gonna have, you know, some third down situations, Juwan, where that's gonna be your role. You're gonna just, if you can pick up 2 or 3 first downs in a game, that just might be your bit. You know, you might not be the guy that's gonna get 9 catches for 111 yards and a touchdown. You know, that's not gonna be unless we have an injury here and there. So if everybody just embraces the role that they got, we should be all right.
0: What are we gonna see at US Bank Stadium on Saturday? Like, aren't they shutting everyone down? Yeah,
26: I would think that after another really good day of joint practices today, which they are short. I mean, I think the practices were right at 2 hours.
23: 2 hours on the nut, yeah.
26: Yeah, right. And you have to work in some individual time there. So you're probably getting an hour and a half of team period stuff, which isn't a lot, but you're going to get 3 hours, which is basically a game. You're going to get 3 hours of team stuff in these 2 days. I don't think that we're going to see a lot of the starters on Saturday.
0: I can't even imagine playing any of them.
26: Yeah.
0: Right? Offensive line, no. Kyler, clearly no. The wide receivers, no.
23: Maybe 50, Caleb Banks.
0: Yeah, maybe the younger guys.
26: Yeah, that's Banks different for sure. Big Citrus, they should definitely play. You're going to see a lot of Charles Demings, obviously, because, I mean, he's not even a starter. But you are going to see some big names out there playing. I mean, Bredesen's probably going to be playing a lot. You know, Claiborne's going to be playing a lot. So there's a lot to look at. But as far as the true starters, I don't think they're going to play.
23: Do you think JJ will get like a half?
26: I would expect McCarthy to get a half.
23: I would think so, right?
26: Yeah.
1: Yeah.
23: And we did see our fourth quarterback?
0: Brosmer
23: throwing yesterday, obviously. And
26: yeah, because he's coming back from a little injury, right? Yeah.
0: So. Fan 5 in a second. Headlines later. This is the Power Trip Morning Show on the Fan.
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4: Mainly sunny skies develop with fog in spots early today, with daytime highs approaching 82. Winds out of the south, 5 to 10 miles per hour. Mainly cloudy skies expected tonight. Chance of thunderstorms. Lows level off around 63. Daytime highs approaching 80 tomorrow. Lots of sunshine. From the Weatherology Weather Center, I'm meteorologist Paul Trombley on 99.3 The Fan, Winona. 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
2: Yeah, a little strategy. It was, you know, it's interesting because obviously he's one of the best to ever do it. And, you know, I didn't realize that he and Horner did not see eye to eye, especially Max's dad.
3: Yeah, that was the problem.
2: Yeah, did not like Horner at all. So I think just when you thought he was going to get pulled by Mercedes or somebody like that, you get rid of Horner and you pretty much call the shots there at Red Bull now and get yourself a fat new contract.
3: Yeah, man.
4: This is according to AI. What do you think his base salary is from Red Bull on a yearly basis?
2: $40 million?
5: Yeah, I'd say 50.
6: I was going to say somewhere around 80.
3: Jeez, I was going to say 30. I mean,
7: that's 40?
3: What is it?
4: According to AI, his base racing salary through Red Bull, $70 million a year.
2: Ooh, boy.
4: On-track bonuses of about $8 million a year. Off-track endorsements around $8 million a year. So their best estimate, according to Forbes, is around $86 million a year.
5: Oh. Jeez, Daddy.
2: Yeah. Tell you what, there's only, what, 22 drivers in the
3: right.
2: world?
3: Yeah.
2: That can do that?
3: That's right.
2: Whew.
4: Also, because he maintains his primary residency in Monaco, he pays 0% income tax on the $86
3: million. Yeah,
2: there's a lot of drivers that have residence there.
3: Could I live there?
7: Yeah, and you could tell when you go to Monaco. It is
3: I gotta go there.
7: Is the most affluent place that I think I've ever been. Where I legit was like, I'm gonna kick myself out.
2: Yeah. isn't that statistically true? Per capita, it's like isn't it the richest?
3: Yeah. I think that's right.
2: I think it's the richest city in the world. Mm.
7: Yeah, you see like massive yachts. I mean, not just Aston Martin's, an Aston Martin store.
3: Yeah,
7: you know,
8: they like next to a Ferrari.
7: Yes, they had a dealership next to the Ferrari store.
3: Wow.
7: It was ridiculous.
6: You are correct, Ben. Monaco, richest city in the world per capita, average. Individual wealth. Anybody want to guess?
4: Average individual wealth?
6: The average individual wealth.
4: So net worth of an average citizen of Monaco?
2: I don't know.
4: Well, I mean,
2: $8 million.
4: Right. The fact that you're laughing means it's multi-millions. Let's just start there. So, all right, I'll say 5 mil.
3: 30.
6: 20.
4: 20 is the average?
6: 20 is the average.
7: I'm telling you guys.
6: More than 40% of residents hold millionaire status. Prime real estate, $38,800 per square meter.
3: See, they got to have people to rake the beaches, though, right?
6: I mean,
3: come on, man. They don't probably live in the city proper.
7: No, they take the train in.
3: Yeah, sure. Right. Yeah, for sure.
7: It's a gorgeous place, though, man. It's a lot of fun.
3: I've seen the same views of that over and over for most of my life, and it's unbelievable. It's just unbelievable.
5: Man, it's
3: the
5: not
3: bay
5: too far.
3: Right there.
7: Yeah.
5: It's
7: incredible. When especially you're taking the train in from Nice, too, it's like, oh, my God, it's
3: and
7: breathtaking.
3: Those streets aren't very wide, and they find a way to race on them. Yeah. Man. Crazy.
5: Yeah, they have no name.
7: You can see, like, the tire marks in the streets from the cars. It's super cool. Yeah.
2: That's also kind of why that race is not very fun
3: to watch. It's not fun to watch,
2: Because it's all about qualifying, because it's hard to pass. I mean, they can pass a little bit, I think, in that bridge area, but there's not a lot of overtake places. And so wherever you qualify, as long as you keep your car clean, that's kind of where you're going
3: to
2: finish.
3: That's the thing. Can you imagine the kind of concentration it takes to stay within those walls for that amount of time every lap?
2: No.
3: And you got to hit your mark every time.
2: Every single time.
3: Unbelievable.
2: I know.
4: Well, because the power trip is going to be there during F1 weekend, I think as soon as the Vegas strip starts flipping the strip into the track, we should probably have daily Vegas F1 construction updates.
2: You probably should.
4: To update people on
6: August 31st is when they start.
4: All right, so 11 days away from constant F1 updates right here on the Power Trip Morning.
3: First one will be live. Saucy and I'll be doing them live from out there.
5: Oh, yeah.
4: Absolutely love it.
5: Can't wait.
3: Hey, speaking of money, I know that we've talked about this kind of individually in different stories.

0: series. But did you guys see the entire list of the value of each NFL franchise?
1: No.
2: No.
0: Sportico's got it. Obviously, the number one team, because I think this is why it's being reported, because the number one most expensive team.
1: Seattle?
0: Net worth. It's Dallas.
1: Oh, I thought maybe because of the new sale is like epic, correct? But sure, Dallas.
0: $15.5 billion total valuation of the Dallas Cowboys.
3: Wow.
0: Number two, who do you think?
2: The Rams.
0: Yep. Number two is Rams, $12.7 billion. Number three?
2: Broncos.
0: No, they are down in 15th.
2: Oh, really?
0: Yeah.
3: Giants?
1: I was thinking Giants or Jets, but like, I wasn't sure how that worked.
0: It's Giants at $12 billion. So it goes Cowboys, Rams, Giants.
2: Oh, you know what I was thinking? It was like owner wealth.
0: Oh, yeah.
2: Because I think isn't the owner of the Broncos like the...
4: It's the Walmart family, right?
2: Yeah.
0: The Waltons, no kidding.
4: Yeah.
0: It goes Cowboys, Rams, Giants, and then the Patriots, surprisingly, at $10.4 billion. The Jets are number five, up three spots to 10.35. Then the Eagles, the Dolphins, the 49ers, the Raiders up to ninth, and the Falcons.
4: Surprised the Falcons are that low.
2: Yeah.
3: I never would, in a million years, would have guessed the Dolphins in the top 10.
4: No.
0: Where do you think the Vikings are? And they dropped three spots this year.
2: As far as valuation?
0: Yep. Evaluation for 2026, your Minnesota Vikings.
4: 20th?
3: Like 18, 19, yeah.
2: 16.
0: Corey?
1: Yeah, somewhere in the middle. Yeah,
4: 21?
0: 23.
1: Damn.
2: Wow, really?
0: Down three spots behind the Browns and the Packers.
4: So they were 20th. Mm. Oh.
2: Behind the Browns?
0: Yeah.
3: Wow.
0: The Browns were up two spots, and I'm not sure why.
4: Yeah.
1: Well, I mean, if you're behind the Browns in anything, you're doing something extremely wrong.
4: Yeah, it's over.
0: Yeah. We're least... valued team in the NFL. Who do you think it is?
4: I would have guessed Miami.
1: Jacksonville, maybe?
4: That high.
0: Arizona's 28.
1: No, they just got a new stadium, right? Does that matter?
0: Jacksonville's number 29. They're up two spots.
1: There's got to be a weird team that we're forgetting.
3: Colts?
0: Colts are number 30. The Saints are 31.
2: Ooh, good.
0: You're close.
2: Oh,
0: good
3: Carolina?
0: Carolina at 26.
1: Oof. Hmm.
2: Not Houston.
1: Who's worthless?
0: Oh, see, this team, well...
1: They're not worthless?
0: They're not worthless, especially with their quarterback.
4: Detroit?
0: Not.
4: Bears?
0: Nope. Detroit is 27.
2: The Commanders?
0: Commanders are... Where are they? It must be... Oh, they're number 11.
2: Oh, wow.
4: Is it Tampa?
2: No, nope. They don't have their new stadium yet.
1: Can't be Vegas.
0: Tampa's 18. Yeah. Vegas is way up there.
1: Kansas
0: they're number 9.
1: City.
4: Can't be Houston.
0: Who are we forgetting? He's got a very good quarterback.
3: Detroit?
2: The Chargers?
0: Nope. Nope. Detroit's 27. Chargers are 19. I'll just tell you.
4: Kansas City?
0: No.
2: We've Kansas named every
0: City
2: team.
0: City is 16. You Houston. Haven't named the Cincinnati Bengals.
1: Oh.
0: Number 32, the Cincinnati Bengals.
2: Well, you threw me off because who said the Saints? You go close.
1: You thought geographically?
2: Yeah, I'm thinking like,
0: I'm sorry. No, okay, well, they were 31st.
2: I'm like,
0: so that's what
2: Houston?
0: I meant. You got real close. Yeah.
1: Do we have a team in Mississippi? No.
0: Yeah. So the category, let's see, team really business, it doesn't matter. I was going to tell you the different things, but the sum of the enterprise value of an NFL franchise combined with the value of team related businesses and real estate holdings.
2: I know. So that's why I'm like really shocked that we're 23.
4: Yeah, same. Too.
0: And I'm not surprised that the Patriots are number four because they own basically that part of the country.
2: Yeah, that all of Foxborough.
0: Unbelievable,
2: basically,
0: man. It's Patriot Town.
2: And you heard that Kraft was pretty butthurt about the NFLPA questionnaire thing that came out.
0: Yeah.
2: The player survey. And he got docked for being a bad owner because of player facilities and all this other stuff. So he started construction immediately right next to the stadium to like re-up and modernize all the player stuff.
1: Wow. So wait a minute. If you If you complain enough, you just get new stuff.
2: If you've got a good enough and rich enough owner, yeah.
1: Oh, never mind.
2: Yeah, yeah,
1: never
2: mind. Yeah, there is a catch to that.
1: Yeah, there's the rub.
0: Yeah, yeah. From what I hear, the massage facilities around there are fantastic.
2: Gorgeous. Yeah,
1: yeah, same thing in Cleveland.
2: Yeah. Velvet drapes, private rooms.
0: Yeah.
4: Wow.
2: Yeah.
0: Yeah, they change those drapes out a lot. They have to.
1: Yep. Pay only in cash.
4: Yep. Yeah, Hawk will use a credit card, though.
0: Well, whatever. I ain't ashamed.
1: Yeah.
0: Ain't nobody keeping track of my money, including me.
4: Oh, yeah, nobody.
1: Headlines when the Power Trip Morning Show returns after this on The Fan.
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0: Bree, gosh, she's so judgy, but I'm with her. Thank you, everybody, for giving us an opportunity to talk to you.
21: Hello!
0: Hi to you.
4: Hi, Pee-wee.
0: There's a documentary coming out about Dane Cook's brother, the comedian. And you might be saying, why?
2: Yeah, why?
0: I'll tell you why.
22: Dane, it's your brother. The FBI is involved with something. Dane, what happened? What have you done?
23: A person that spent so much time pretending to be something he wasn't. From the moment he left that bank, my brother disappeared.
24: There were bricks of hundreds and all the spaghetti sauce.
25: And the pasta sauce, of course. Where else would you put the money?
23: Where is he? What has he done? How does this end?
0: $10 million, apparently, he took from Dane.
2: What?
0: Yeah. And he disappeared.
2: They don't know where he's at?
0: I guess not. There's
1: a
0: documentary
1: that
0: just came. I know. From your brother.
2: Wow.
0: I know.
26: Take notes, Cor.
27: What are we doing?
26: Your brother won that lottery, right?
1: Yeah, it was only 10 grand. Yeah. And he does work at a bank, though. I could rob the bank. It's not really it's not stealing from him. I want to steal
28: from
1: him.
28: And you need the stuff.
26: We haven't really talked about that enough, that you've been talking about a heist and stealing from a bank while your own brother.
1: Yeah, and he's always said, he's like, best of luck. You got no chance. I'm like, that's part of the challenge. Yeah, I want you to tell me it's not possible.
2: Keep doubting us.
1: Right. Well, you're never going to get into the vault and this and that. Yeah. And they would find you and they trick. I get it. That's why it's going to take me a long time to figure out the puzzle and pull it off.
2: Yeah. We're going
1: to
2: say, watch me. Right. But guess what? You're not going to see us.
1: If it was easy, everyone would do it. Come
4: well
1: on.
4: Said.
1: Come on, Mark.
0: Yeah.
1: All right. Ready?
2: Yeah.
0: Yep. Let's do it.
29: And now it's time for headlines presented by
30: All Around. Yeah, we get it done and we do it right.
1: Yeah. All right. We're starting with trivia right out of the gate. Why not? But I read this morning and I didn't know this. And I want you guys to think about this for a second. You know, the radar gun in Major League Baseball hasn't been around forever. It's technology, right? It wasn't around in the 1300s. You know?
2: Sure. Yeah, when baseball started.
1: And baseball wasn't either. Yeah. But now we have baseball and we have the radar gun. Who was the first pitcher, and what was the year that a Major League Baseball pitcher was clocked at over 100 miles an hour? Who was the first Major League Baseball pitcher clocked at over 100 miles an hour, and what year did this person do it?
0: Man, let me think here. Let me break this down, ladies and gentlemen.
2: When do you guys feel like the radar gun technology was invented?
1: Great question.
2: Late 70s?
0: Oh, no. We had radar back in World War II, did we not?
2: Yeah, but as far as commercial usage and in baseball?
0: Yeah.
4: I mean, if he's asking the name, it's got to be someone that he thinks that we could pull, right?
2: You would think. Yeah, it can't be just some rando baseball player back in the 60s.
0: Rambo was a baseball player?
4: Rambo.
2: Yeah. John, I guess it's Rambo.
1: He was the first to throw 100, and he was the first to draw blood.
0: That's illegal. Yep. Don't put that on the ball.
4: Great film.
2: I don't know. When do you guys think the radar gun was invented? Or at least used in baseball?
4: I mean,
26: got to be like late 70s, early 80s, right?
2: See, I was thinking late 70s too, but...
0: 1952, Joe DiMaggio.
1: Okay. Anybody else with an actual pitcher?
2: I don't know. I'm going to say...
4: Yeah.
2: In that time period, throwing 100? I don't think Maddox ever touched 95.
4: Is it Nolan Ryan?
2: Is it Raleigh Fingers?
4: Yeah. Oh, is it that guy?
3: Great name.
4: Is it BG?
3: Is it? Juve?
26: Randy Johnson, 1988.
1: The radar gun was introduced in the early 70s in Major League Baseball. And in 1974, Sauce, Nolan Ryan, the first one to do it. He was the first one over 100.
2: There you go.
1: 52 years ago today, by the way, he was the first to do it.
3: Nice.
1: August 20th, 1974.
0: Wowzers.
1: Nolan Ryan.
2: What a stud that guy was.
4: Jeez. Yeah.
0: He'd fight you.
2: Oh, yeah. He would fight you,
0: He would fight you.
1: Chris, hang on, because I think you said something about this earlier, and you are correct here. Oh, hang on a second.
0: Imagine that.
1: Bob Feller in 1946 using military timing equipment. So again, they had similar technology, but not the modern version of a radar gun, was clocked at 98.6, but it wasn't recognized to be as accurate as the ones later. So he got close, but it was old timey technology.
0: Glorified version of a radar gun.
1: Exactly. Am I the only one that gets that joke?
2: Yeah, I think you're the only one. I didn't get it.
4: Yeah, I don't
2: get
1: it. It's a Pearl Jam joke.
0: Pearl Jam, man.
2: Yeah. That's why I didn't.
1: A woman in Philadelphia described her terrifying encounter with a man who police say threatened and chased six people last week within a half an hour while wearing a Chucky-style mask.
0: Yeah, in Philly. And here's why I love it. This is could only happen in Philly. Listen to what she says at the end of this quote.
5: So I started to wave at her across from the intersection and say, hey, there's someone behind you. So I figured that if anything was going to happen, I wanted to see it with my own two eyes. He just seemed so disoriented about what his goals actually were. Like, I had bags. He wasn't reaching for those. It didn't seem like he had a clear goal to, like, actually get in La Colombe to do anything. So I was like, okay, well, let's see if you can fight. And he couldn't.
0: She tried to fight him.
1: That's awesome.
0: Get him.
2: Let's see if you can
0: fight. She's going to fight him. That's a Philly girl right there.
4: Yeah.
0: Oh man. You want to dress like Chucky? Well, it looks like we're going to throw down.
2: Yeah, as the police sirens are still going off in the background.
0: For a different reason.
4: For her. Because she whooped his ass.
0: Yeah.
4: Man, that is kind of terrifying.
0: Are you kidding? Of course.
3: Guy put up numbers, though. Six people in 30 minutes.
0: Yeah, that's a good point. Yeah.
1: What a weird thing, though. We just saw that the other day, that the guy that dressed up as, like, the Grim Reaper and stood outside of a hospital.
0: Yeah, what a terrible thing.
1: It's a terrible thing, but, like, is it illegal? It's, like, this weird thing. Like, if you run around in a Chucky mask and don't threaten anybody, if you just run around full speed, Chucky mask.
0: Yeah.
1: How is that illegal?
4: Yeah.
0: No, you're right, but I'll tell you what.
1: Terrifying.
0: That's the last city I'd go to and do it.
4: Yeah, correct. Yeah, for sure. You might get the bejesus kicked out of you.
2: Have you guys seen the there's an account on Instagram where a guy wears a Michael Myers mask and just sits in his car and then will pull up to somebody at a stoplight and just like
1: stare at him. Slow head turn?
2: Yeah, and just get their reaction.
1: Oh, man.
2: Yeah. It's pretty funny.
1: It's like the boogeyman from Widow's Bay. Oof, boy.
0: Gotta watch it. Oof. I'm too obsessed with Lioness right now, but I will.
1: Here's an unguessable number.
0: Ryan
1: Let's see who gets the closest.
2: 69.
1: Last couple days, the national debt has been in the news because we crossed the $40 trillion mark.
0: Is that a lot?
4: Is that good?
1: Yes. The national debt is growing at an astonishing rate of how much money per second over the last year. Again, an unanswerable. I mean, like, how are you guys going to know this? There's no bad guesses. Unless Sauce says $10 an hour, $10 a second. There's no bad guesses. But
0: 18 million.
2: I was going to say something crazy like, I don't know, a second?
1: Per second.
2: 35 million.
4: Yeah, 10 million.
3: 65 million.
4: Jeez, Becky.
26: Oh, I mean, a second.
1: Yeah, some of this is math related, so I'm putting you guys in a really bad spot, which is not fair, but still.
2: Yeah. Well, I can't even fathom what $1
1: exactly.
26: 24 hours in a day. 124,000.
1: There you go, Zachary. 90,000 a second.
4: Jeez, Becky.
26: Oh my gosh.
4: Oh my goosh.
1: Oh my goosh.
0: Right about that.
1: $90,000 a second. It's going up.
4: Wow.
2: Yeah.
1: Whoopsies.
2: We're in a bad place.
4: It's over.
1: Boeing might have to rehire Boeing might have to rehire a 63-year-old blind man to build planes after he sued them for wrongful termination.
0: What?
1: Power Trip Morning Show is pro-blind people. I want to say that before anybody else has a chance to take the opposite take. We're pro-blind. I'm going to say it.
2: Say it.
1: I don't know if I want blind people making my planes.
4: Yeah, you're probably correct.
1: I don't know why that makes me extremely nervous. This is 63.
2: He's an actual plane builder, or is he just work at Boeing and he happens to be blind?
1: It says to build planes. So I don't know what his job is. And maybe he's like the best in the world.
4: Yeah.
1: I don't know. And he's 63. Maybe he's been doing this for 40 years. I don't know why that just makes me nervous.
2: Yeah, I'm going to be flying Airbus now.
1: Yeah, I don't know, man.
2: Anything but Boeing.
0: I just got an email from M. Rosen.
4: Oh, no.
0: This is terrible.
4: What did he say?
0: I can't believe he said this.
4: He emailed you?
0: It says, why don't they just tell him he's building planes?
4: Oh, Rose.
0: Rosie.
4: Come on, man.
0: Different Rosen.
2: It's a great point, though.
4: Yeah. I mean, I'm on Rosie's side.
2: Yeah. Can they just give him an office and just tell him, like, yeah, you just...
0: That's terrible.
2: You just keep building planes there, buddy.
1: I'm against all of that.
0: Me too.
1: Today is National Bacon Lovers Day.
0: Ah, yes.
2: Yeah.
4: Hell yeah.
2: Mmm. That sweet bacon. Pork belly.
4: Yeah.
2: It's just the best. Everything's better with bacon.
0: That was what Sauce's nickname was in high school. Boo! Pork belly.
2: Pork belly. Oh, chin up. Chin up there, chap.
6: When's your next concert, Hawk?
4: Yeah.
0: Max tomorrow. Yeah. Come on to Alexandria.
6: I'll be there.
0: Yeah. Thank you.
4: Thanks, Maxo.
0: Boom.
1: You guys, any of you guys Gen Zers? What generation are you guys again?
2: I don't even know what that
0: I'm
2: is.
0: I'm Max, I think.
1: Max and Zach, are you millennials? What are you guys?
6: I think we're millennials.
2: What are we, core Gen X?
6: Gen Z is 97.
1: I think I'm technically a Gen Xer, yeah.
2: Yeah.
1: No, wait. I always forget. I'm right on the border. Yeah. 1980 is like the border for one of them, so I forget which one I'm technically in. It doesn't matter. But whatever Gen Z is, what percentage of them say they have zero face-to-face interactions with another person in their daily life?
0: Oh, come on.
4: Oh,
0: really?
4: Man.
2: Zero?
1: Yeah, so there's a percentage of them that are like, I never see anybody. And, you know, not
0: Jesus.
1: Like once in a while, but on a daily basis, their regular routine, zero people in their average day.
6: 20?
4: Yeah, 10%.
2: I mean, I'd hate to say something that high, but I would say 12%.
0: 7%.
1: Yeah, you guys are all dancing. Yeah, I think Saul said it. 10% is the right answer. 10% of Gen Zers say zero face-to-face interactions on a daily basis.
2: Boy, that's sad.
6: I bet that number goes up the more generations you go down.
4: You are correct.
2: How do they French kiss?
0: Hold on. I got an email from an M. Rosen.
4: No.
0: He says, what about face to ace?
4: Why is he up this early email?
0: He's talking about poker, I guess.
4: Oh. Yeah.
2: Like online poker.
4: He's not being crass.
1: No, of course not.
4: Why would Rosie ever be crass?
0: It's a different. Are you saying it's. I don't think it's Mark Rosen.
4: Oh,
0: it's M. Rosen.
4: Oh, M. Rosen.
0: You're assuming.
2: It's Matt.
0: Yeah. It could be Matt.
1: Try this one. Speaking of the generations, if we take out 0 to 10-year-olds,
0: that's
1: what decade of ages, right? 10s to 20s, 20s to 30s, 30s to 40s, so on and so forth, is the least afraid of AI, according to a recent survey. Give me the 10-year age range in multiples of 10 that is currently the least afraid of AI.
6: Man.
0: 50 to 60-year-olds.
6: Yeah, I want to say, anecdotally, old people have embraced AI fully.
4: Yeah, a lot of men in my life fall for AI.
2: I would say 50 to 60.
1: Yep, that is the correct answer. Yeah. People in their 50s are the group that are the least afraid of it.
0: Bring it on. Who cares? Yeah. I ain't got much time left anyway.
4: Yeah. Wow. Well, I think that's only 55, right? Daddy.
2: Yeah. If you feel like you're close to retirement, you're like, whatever.
0: Screw you guys. Yeah. I'm going
2: to
0: hell.
2: Take my job. Fine.
1: Yeah. And I think really when it comes down to it, that's what it is. It isn't. Oh, is the AI going to create an army of robots that's going to wipe out the human species? It's not that. It is job related and money related, right? It's the workforce. If you're at the end of your working bubble, I think you're going, if robots are delivering my mail, I don't know if I care. But if you're 20 and you're like, what am I going to do for a job for the next 60 years? Then you're terrified of AI.
7: That's right.
1: I wonder if they ask the same question, though. Like, are you worried about essentially AI warfare in your lifetime? Like, are you nervous that they're going to truly try to take over the planet?
7: Nope,
8: for sure.
1: I wonder what group would be like. Ooh, is it the? Is it? I wonder if it's. Is it still the kids in their 20s, teens? Yes. Are they?
2: Yeah, I bet you the 10 to 20.
8: Yeah, for sure.
2: 20 to 30s.
1: 20 to 30.
2: Yeah,
1: because they think in their lifetime that is theoretically not impossible.
9: Yeah, maybe replaceable.
6: So I feel like on the. On the younger end and on the older end, it's like widely embraced, but it's people like me and Zach's age that are like, hold on a minute now.
9: Yeah.
2: Not me. Well, the weird thing is all of the 20 to 30 year olds use AI every day to either study or for their job, but yet they're increasing the frequency that's going to take their job at some point.
1: Yeah.
8: Great bit.
1: Mel, you know how every time we do those, hey, what percentage of Americans believe in ghosts? And it's like 39%. You're like, my gosh.
0: Yeah, man, that's me. Let's do it.
2: No, it should be like 88%.
0: It should be 85.
1: Yeah, zero, but whatever. But how about this? What percentage of Americans think Tupac is still alive?
6: Jesus. Hell yeah.
8: My cousin Mark does.
0: Papa?
8: No.
1: Your cousin Mark? That's Marlar. I was going to say, you don't have a cousin Mark. We would have heard of him by now.
8: Marlar, yeah.
0: Is he in trouble?
8: Marlar, yeah. Not Papa. I mean, Papa probably does.
1: All right, what percentage think Tupac is still alive?
7: Maybe 69.
8: Rosie,
1: I didn't ask you to guess.
6: A little high, Rose.
2: 42%.
8: 5.
26: Oh, it's got to be low. 3%.
6: 12.
1: Here's what I love about this poll. The answer is 4. 4% say he's absolutely still alive. 24% say they aren't sure.
10: Number 4.
1: I actually think I'm more confused by those people.
8: Yeah.
1: How do you not have a take?
0: They probably don't know who Tupac is.
1: Well, maybe, but like the 4% are like, yes, he's alive, and they're the Elvis is alive, thanks, JFK Jr. is alive, Prince is alive. They're all alive. Somehow they're all alive.
2: Yeah.
1: Michael Jackson's alive.
8: Yes.
1: But
8: for sure,
1: 24% just going, I don't know. I need to see more evidence. Right? Like, really? Okay.
0: I guess
1: 30 right, years.
2: Check this one out.
1: You're not
2: this
1: sure about Tupac.
8: Yeah, Daddy.
2: Sauce, what percentage of Americans think that Stevie Wonder is not blind?
8: Well, Shaquille O'Neal and myself.
1: That's 2 mm-hmm. out of 330 million.
8: I mean, I would say 5%. 5%.
1: I wonder. Yeah. It's a good question.
2: Yeah. My other hot take about this whole thing is I think the whole Helen Keller thing is just a big, big fraudulent farce.
0: Wow.
1: You're getting emails.
0: That's a hell of a stand to take,
8: though. Think it.
26: There's a lot of people
8: fake.
2: Explain that. Explain how she did all the things that she did when she was
0: poorly.
2: She was deaf, blind, and mute.
1: Well, I don't know. Stevie Wonder's making planes for Boeing. You're getting emails.
2: About what? About something that doesn't logically make sense?
0: It is an interesting thing, isn't it?
26: I did watch some reputable people talk about it. And
2: really?
26: Yeah. Like basically they're saying because everybody else in human history that has been born blind and deaf has not been able to develop properly their brain because they don't have the exposure.
1: Mm-hmm.
26: And so it's just very odd that you have, everybody else who in her case has a very limited IQ and then she can go off and write and do all this other stuff. It's still very possible and probable, but
0: maybe she had Stephen Hawking's brain inside there. You never know.
8: Yeah, right? Family Guy.
0: Who knows?
8: A bit on.
2: Yeah.
0: Who knows? Who knows? I'm gonna. If we're gonna do controversial takes, I'm gonna do one myself. Let the guy who shot Tupac go. He got away with it. All right. It's been 30 years. Good job.
6: Yeah. He would have gotten away with it if he didn't go on every podcast in America and say, I'm the guy that shot Tupac Shakur.
8: Yeah, he
0: OJ
8: has.
0: Wrote a book.
1: Yeah. Said,
0: If.
26: Just read a story that is Tupac's friends smoked him.
6: That's real. Yeah,
8: yeah that's true.
0: They load him up and smoked him when he died?
2: What do you mean?
6: They put it in the joint.
1: Sauce, would you like us to do that to you?
8: 100%. Yeah, I mean, Max and I would know. It's called a spliff, but yeah, they smoked him in a spliff. Yeah.
6: I'd smoke a sauce spliff for you,
8: Thank
6: brother.
8: Thank you, Max.
2: Thank We'd you. Have enough for years, wouldn't we?
8: Take a deep breath, Ben.
0: Yeah, man.
8: You don't have to pile on. No, you're going to get booed at. Twin Cities Live the next time they're live.
2: Those kids at Penn State would be selling it for years.
8: Oh, my God. How about that story?
26: I can't wait for the documentary.
0: Yeah. I heard that the city of Edina is going to use your head as one of those winter soccer stadiums for the kiddos.
8: I don't live there anymore.
0: Boo! That guy hated me.
8: Yeah, good.
0: Aww, oh,
8: bitch. You guys hate me.
0: I love you.
1: It's not
0: bud.
1: Even close to true.
0: If I hated you, I wouldn't talk to you.
1: You remember the end of Dark Knight where Joker goes, I don't want to kill you.
0: Oh.
1: You complete me.
0: I think that was Tom Cruise.
1: Both.
8: That was Jerry Maguire.
1: Yeah, the Joker stole that.
8: Oh, he
1: doobie.
8: Did? Yeah, Pat doobie, likes a doobie. Doobie-doo. I'd smoke a doobie with
1: All right,
8: Pat.
1: Ben, for a second, Ben's the only one that gets to guess.
0: Oh, Ben.
2: Yes.
1: And I think Ben can get this if you just take a breath and take like 15 seconds and think about this.
7: No, 1 million males.
1: CBS Sports put together their list of the most overpaid player at every position in the NFL.
7: Garcia.
1: Overpaid at every position in the NFL. The only one I care about is quarterback. Who do they have? Take a second. The most overpaid quarterback in the NFL. It's the right answer, but I just want to see if you can get there. I believe in you, Ben.
2: Probably Kirk.
1: I believe in you, Peter. Nope.
2: Nope.
0: I bet I know who it is.
26: I think I know who it is. Oh, yeah.
2: Justin Herbert.
1: Nope.
26: How dare you.
2: I know. I'm just trying to think of like a big name that'd be like shocking. Jordan Love.
1: Nope.
8: Is it? Can we all guess?
26: What's a shocking name?
0: Can I guess?
26: It
0: sure.
26: has to be Trevor Lawrence.
0: I it's Josh Allen.
1: Nope.
26: It has to be Trevor Lawrence.
1: Nope.
8: What? Is it Kyler?
1: Come nope. on.
26: Brock Purdy.
1: Nope.
0: Brock Ugly.
1: Nope.
26: Dak. It's got to start with a D, right?
1: It sure does.
26: Yeah.
0: Dax.
26: Dax.
1: Nope.
26: Deshaun Watson.
1: Deshaun Watson.
2: Yeah. Now that makes sense.
0: Well, that makes sense.
2: Yeah. The funny thing is, I don't even think about him as an NFL player.
26: Same.
1: I know.
26: Me neither.
1: Yeah. But everyone is saying it looks like it's his job to lose, right? That he's...
8: Sanders sucks.
1: Well, I mean, there's that.
0: Oh, Colonel?
8: Yep. Oh.
0: He's extra crispy.
8: Oh,
0: it's big
8: papa.
0: Yeah.
1: So no, this,
8: that's wrong.
1: This,
8: that's not even.
26: What?
8: Colonel Sanders is dropping hot bars
0: I'm
8: now.
0: Hungry.
8: Barrera.
2: Yeah, I'm
8: Barrera.
0: I'm starving.
8: Yeah. I thought you were going to get food hogs.
0: Yeah. I was afraid you'd eat it all.
8: I wouldn't. Thanks for answering my text, though.
1: This person sends for their Menards rebate. And
2: saving big money.
8: Yeah. Yep.
1: And they're waiting for it in the mail and they're waiting for it in the mail and they don't get it.
8: Oh, no.
1: So they reach out to Menards and they're like, hey, I didn't get my rebate. And Menards says, yeah, you did. You cashed it. It's been redeemed. And they say, well, no, I didn't. Yeah, you did. We sent it to you. It's been redeemed. Well, then they start getting a little curious because the person's like, well, I promise you I did not. Something's wrong here. A 45-year-old USPS worker in Iowa named Jill Brown has been arrested for stealing Menards rebates from people's mail and redeeming them herself. And it sounds like it wasn't a one-time deal. She's done this many times over the last 2 years. So not only would she steal the rebate cards being sent out, she'd steal also the receipts that customers were mailing in to Menards to get the rebate, and then she would send them in herself.
2: Oh.
1: Paul, your hand is up.
8: The mail stealer, Woodhawk.
1: Yeah, she's 45 and rich.
8: Yeah, she's got Menards gift cards.
0: Heck yeah, man.
8: Yeah.
0: She knows how to saw some wood.
1: Have you guys ever sent in a Menards rebate?
8: No.
2: No.
1: I wonder how long... Is it like a 6 to 8 week thing?
2: I don't know.
1: My guess is it takes a while to get back.
8: Yeah.
2: I would think so.
26: Six to 8 weeks.
1: Is that exactly what it is? 6 to 8 weeks?
26: Typically.
1: So you wait 6 to 8 weeks and then think about that. Like a lot of people probably just forget. But this person was like, where is it?
0: Yeah.
2: Mm-hmm.
1: And Menards was like, you redeemed it.
2: Yeah.
1: Nope. Jill Brown did from Iowa. Yeah.
2: 6 to 8 weeks waiting every day for the mail carrier to just drop off your mail.
1: Yeah, I guess.
8: No, that's sad.
2: I know.
1: Happy 56th. This is a reverse birthday trivia. Happy 56th birthday to one of the greatest musicians in American history.
2: Kenny G.
8: That's exactly what I was going to say.
0: Are they right?
1: I think Kenny G's older than 56.
8: I think he's like in his 70s.
2: Sure.
1: 56.
2: Rob Thomas.
8: BG.
26: 1970.
1: Rob Thomas is the right era, right? You're in the right era.
8: Manny Fresh.
0: Don King.
26: Eddie Vedder.
2: Pat McAfee.
26: Oh, gosh.
1: This is... You guys probably think I'm exaggerating. I'm talking about, like, generational talent.
26: Oh, John Bon Jovi.
2: Yanni.
1: 56.
0: Weezy. Mr. Roboto.
3: Silk the Shocker.
8: Yeah, hell yeah. Silk the Shocker rails.
1: Very close.
8: Javi loves Silk T-Pain. The Shocker.
0: Dr. Dre.
8: Yeah. Master P.
0: Yeah!
8: No.
26: Kurt Cobain.
0: Amy Adams.
3: Kirk O'Bangs.
8: Yeah.
2: Busta Rhymes.
8: Dusty Mon.
0: Hunter Bubba Spark. S. Thompson.
1: Why are you guys... Can't you take anything I do seriously? You guys are like giving out...
0: Lyndon B. Johnson.
1: You guys are guessing all these sarcastic names. I said generational talent.
0: William...
8: Oh, got it.
0: Is super hung.
8: Clay Aiken.
26: Meatloaf.
8: He's dead.
26: What?
1: And he's way older.
8: Yeah, and he has BTs.
1: Happy birthday to Fred Durst of Limp Bizkit. He's 56 today. Fred Durst.
2: Oh, yeah.
0: That same age?
8: Yeah.
1: Fred Durst.
8: Good for him, man.
1: Ben.
2: Yeah.
1: I know you watch this show. The series finale on Netflix of Outer Banks. It's over. It's tonight. But I guess there's a prequel series to Outer Banks. Isn't this the one like your kids like it? And like the creator of Outer Banks is like from Minnesota or something.
2: Yeah, there's a Minnesota connection to Outer Banks.
1: Yeah, it says series finale of Outer Banks is today on Netflix, but there is a prequel series in the works at Netflix.
2: Well, the actress, female actor Brianna Brown was in the last season. She's an Apple Valley gal.
1: Oh, okay.
2: So
1: but there was a writer or something that was connected as well.
2: I think there is. I've been waiting for this thing to get released again, and I've been asking my kids, and I didn't think that it had gotten released yet. So I'm already it's already at the season finale of this.
1: That's what it says, the series finale.
0: Is the prequel called Inner Banks?
2: It's called Outie Banks.
0: Tickle Banks?
2: Oh yeah, I need to catch up on it.
8: Your mind, so.
2: Yeah, it got kind of weird, and it just like I don't know, it got a little cheesy at the end. Oh, but I'll finish it out.
0: All right. So hungry.
1: Initial semifinal tomorrow: Zach Halverson, Greg Swedberg, Tatum Everett, and Brandon Molesky.
8: Wow, yeah,
1: those four square off tomorrow. The winner advances to the finals.
8: Wow. Sweet,
0: Tatum.
8: I'll take the most handsome one in that group.
1: Swedberg.
8: Zecko.
1: Zach has won four consecutive games of initials.
8: I'll take Zecko, yeah. Zecko's good, man.
1: Zach's the favorite.
3: I'm thinking my boy Tenabezi. I believe in him.
1: He's going to play loose. He says he has no pressure because he doesn't expect to do well.
2: Yeah.
0: Sure do. Can't help it.
1: And then the following Friday is when you guys are in Vegas. That will be Kelsey Cook, Rick Fields, Audra Martin, and Brett, right? Blake Moore.
0: That's right.
1: And then 2 weeks from tomorrow, it's somebody had to say it. And then it's Sauce, Hawk, Glenn, and Belinda Jensen.
8: Yeah, that'll be fun.
2: That's a tough bracket there.
1: Tough bracket. It's loaded.
8: Yeah.
0: Speaking of loaded, Americans aren't.
10: In the latest Gallup survey, 54% of Americans say they drink alcohol. That matches the record low set last year. 13% say they sometimes drink too much booze, and that's also a record low. 17% say they've made the switch to non-alcoholic beverages. More than half of Americans believe that even moderate drinking can be bad for your health. People getting on the wagon cross all demographic groups, including age, gender, even party affiliation. I'm Rory O'Neill.
0: Thanks, Rory.
8: Thanks.
2: Rory's got to add something to his empty bedroom because that's real hollow silent.
0: Yeah, it does sound like that. Right.
2: How do we feel about those numbers?
0: Yeah,
2: probably,
0: I'm not surprised.
2: Pretty accurate.
0: I think that the GLP-1s have, because I have no desire to drink anymore. Hmm. The craziest ones. Have you noticed that, Saucy?
8: Yes.
0: Yeah.
8: Yep.
3: Why just young people aren't going out as much, like we were just talking about. Young people aren't, if you're not going out, you're not going to usually be drinking at the crib by yourself.
0: Yeah, plus they're.
3: Plus weed.
0: Yeah, there's weed.
2: And, oh, dang, though, man. I had, I had a dirty martini last night that was just so good.
0: Yeah. Those are good, so man. Good. Give me some pickle juice, man.
2: Pickle juice, huh?
0: Isn't that what it is?
2: Olive juice.
8: No, olive.
0: Olive juice, that's what I meant. Give me pickle juice, too. Yeah. Yeah.
2: I think you can do a pickled martini.
0: Maybe that's what I'm thinking. Yeah. Maybe I've had that before. I don't know.
2: So good.
0: Yeah. FX is bringing back Sons of Anarchy for a reunion show.
8: Really?
0: Yeah, yeah. The network has ordered Legends, a limited series that brings back much of the Outlaw Bikers' original crew, including Charlie Hunnam, which is tough because if you remember the last episode, which I do, I don't know how they bring him back unless they film him attached to the front bumper of that semi.
8: Yeah, he looked better there than he did when he was Ed Gein.
0: Well,
1: that's not fair.
0: That's a matter of opinion, brother.
1: Right. I thought he looked very handsome in both.
0: Yeah, me too.
2: Hey, Hawkness.
0: Yes, sir.
2: Do you know who Sean Ryan is, the Sean Ryan podcast?
0: I love it. I watch it almost all the time.
2: Did you see the former FBI guy that was undercover that went into the biking world?
0: I did, yes.
2: That was a fascinating podcast.
0: His interviews are almost too long. But does he ask the right questions?
2: Yeah. Yeah, he's an interesting podcast host.
0: He is.
2: I mean, he's able to pull a lot of really, really cool people and famous people. But I don't know. Sometimes I'm like, you're not really asking a question.
0: Yeah.
2: You're just kind of like, I don't know.
0: Yeah, he lets them tell their story. Did you watch the one with the guy who was the member of the Mongols for the longest time? I love the biker gang things, man. Those are pretty fascinating.
2: I feel like I don't know if I just listened to a part of it. I don't think I listened to the whole thing.
0: Yeah, sometimes that's the best, is let somebody give you the highlights.
2: Yeah.
0: Yeah, yeah. I like that guy, though.
8: Can I ask you guys a question?
2: Sure.
0: You know, yes, you can.
8: That I'm sure you guys can come up with. But, like, if you have, let's say, a biker gang, and you are doing very illegal activity.
0: Yeah.
8: And some random guy shows up and is like, you know what? I'm about to be 55. I think I want to join a biker gang. None of them are like, why? They just let in anybody. Like, whenever you hear stories about people, and especially biker gangs, getting infiltrated, you're like, did none of them put up like a red flag? None of them were like, why is this guy here all the time? Why did he don't you have to be like initiated into the gang? Don't you have to be like, you can't just show up and then randomly join. It's not the Boy Scouts. It's not the HOA of your neighborhood. They just let you show up and be like, hey guys, I know you guys are probably smuggling meth and probably running a prostitution ring, but I talked to my wife and you know what? I'm going to join a biker gang. It doesn't just happen. How do they let these things get infiltrated? They're doing illegal things.
0: This is the longest question ever asked.
1: Great question. The Power Trip Morning Show returns tomorrow, 5:30 until 9. We'll have initials quarter or semifinal at 8:15. 9 to noon is next. Ben, we'll see you on Monday.
2: Yeah, I'll see you guys Monday.

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2: The Twins completed the sweep of a 70-win Braves 6-4 last night at Target Field. Cody Clemens had three runs batted in, and the win pushes Minnesota back into the wild card position and just four games behind first place in the AL Central. The Vikings and Ravens continue their joint practice today. The defense for both teams shined as the offense struggled to find rhythm on day one. And the Cochrane Fountain City Pirates kick off their 2026 campaign tomorrow, traveling to Brookwood. Kickoff is at 7 p.m.
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0: Copyright an old school band called The Rascals. It's a beautiful morning at Twin Cities Orthopedics Performance Center for day two of the joint practices between the Minnesota Vikings and the Baltimore Ravens. 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I'm Paul Allen, and Devin Ward guides the great ship Love Covenant from FM 100.3 KFAN. 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Covenant claps are required for the Minnesota Twins for sweeping the Atlanta Braves. All right, hey, the Twins, you're at a football joint practice. Common will be here noon to 3 during the practice. It'll be a fan family reunion again. Okay, so you're like, all right, well, we're happy for the Twins. They just got swept by the Phillies. But they just swept a Major League Baseball team featuring the likes of Matt Olson, Ron Acuna Jr., and Drake Baldwin. Covenant claps for our squad sweeping somebody with big names. But here's the A topic. As of right now, the Minnesota Twins are a playoff team as the third wild card team in the American League. Oh, Dustin Morse, go crazy. Oh, I hope you're like driving to work or something like that. But congratulations. Well done, Shelty. Sure would be great if we could manipulate a way to get Derek Shelton to the State Fair to join the 9 to noon show so everybody could hear from a manager that has a perceived woebegone baseball team in the playoffs right now, a half game ahead of the Texas Rangers. Now, for this baseball team, the rubber is going to meet the road. Well, it kind of meets the road at all times when you're trying to get back to 500. You're trying to hold on to a wild card spot. So, yeah, every series is big. But a week from tomorrow, the Chicago White Sox are in town.
1: Yeah.
0: Those are the leaders of the American League Central. That's the team that has the Montgomerys, and they have the Murakami, and they have the Vargas, and they have the Davis Martin. That's the target at which to shoot. The Chicago White Sox are here next week, and that should be a lot of fun. So well done, Minnesota Twins. Well done, Shelty. And, man, we sure would love to see you or the general manager, Jeremy Zoll, at the State Fair, because a week from today, 9 to noon, is at the State Fair. We're at the State Fair a week from today. 2 hours of 9 to noon, and then the PJ Fleck Show from 11 to noon, on air, on site, on demand, and on fire. From the State Fair booth, the KFAM booth at Carousel Park, a week from today. Also, the Vikings and Ravens this Saturday, noon, simulcast, Fox 9, KFAN. KFAM, vast and ever-expanding audio network throughout the Upper Midwest. A couple of things to know. General Manager Nolan Teasley will join the broadcast for the third quarter. General Manager Nolan Teasley will be in the booth with yours truly, Bursich and Nacho. And that'll take place in quarter three. And safety Joshua Metellus, who had quite the good day yesterday, day one of the joint practices against the Baltimore Ravens. Joshua Metellus will be on the sideline, mic'd up for the fourth quarter of the game this weekend. Simulcast, Fox 9, KFAN, KFAM Minnesota Vikings Audio Network, and the faux boom takes place at noon. Now, yesterday at Twin Cities Orthopedics Performance Center, day one of the joint practices. You know, Nordo and I came to day one of the Baltimore joints, and a fan family reunion broke out. I mean, we had Common, we had Tenna B, Nordo, Saucy, Rosie, Seahawk, Muss, cameos from Gessling, Alec Lewis, Kyle Yeomans, the new Vox for the Ravens, felt so comfortable with this fan family reunion. He hung out with us for 2 hours. Kyle Yeomans, the Vox up here, talking about the Ravens and the Vikings. That was sweet. It was a special day on the perch. And Nordo, when it's days like that where the overstimulation vibe is in the air, you have something going on at every blade of grass on every single field.
1: Yeah.
0: It's overstimulation, but the fan family reunion on the perch with just so many people coming in and out. Adam Thielen stopped by, members of Vikings PR stopped by. I mean, we had so many people stop. PJ Fleck stopped by. It was super sweet. It has a party feel out here.
1: Oh yeah,
0: at certain times during the joints, doesn't it?
1: It was chaotic and zoo like. You know, I just got to say, I love the people we get to work with, PA.
0: Amen.
1: And we don't do this, whether it's time slots, it's schedules, it's three job terrorism, it's three daughter terrorism, all those things. I don't get to sit and hang.

0: got the new Ravens Vox feeling like he's part of the fan family, which was the bomb.
1: He's moved to a new city. His family hasn't even met him in Baltimore yet.
0: He's like Mouse. He doesn't have any friends.
1: Now he's in Minnesota. He's got a car, though. He doesn't drive a 10-speed named Wildfire.
0: Well, he's going to be on the show today at 11:20.
1: Yeah, he's a great dude.
0: Kyle Yeomans. And I'm
1: knows his stuff, too.
0: I mean, because I ran into so many Ravens people yesterday after the show who were just mesmerized at Twin Cities Orthopedics Performance Center. You know, and it goes into what you said about the fan family reunion where, hey, absence makes the heart grow fonder. Specifically with a lot of us who work at the fan. You know, we don't hang out with each other very often, if ever, outside of work. But when we see each other at work, specifically the power trip at 9 to noon, it's quite the tightly knit bunch. When you get a chance to be away from work and chat and kibitz and chat about football and other things, it's super special. Now, Yeomans recognized that. He's seeking that with the Baltimore Ravens because he just got there. He couldn't leave the fan family. It's like he got quiet for a second, and then he'd like tap Gesslin on the shoulder and go, "Yeah, so what do you do? Oh, that's a really, really cool job." But
1: he was mesmerized. He's like, they bring water out here to you guys? You guys get to sit right here? Yeah. This is the best viewing spot at the facility.
0: What do you call it? Well, it's the exclusive Vikings Radio Network perch overlooking what used to be five perfectly manicured practice fields, but they eliminated the Mike Hughes Memorial Field. The what? I don't worry about it, man. Just he's like Grant and his crew. They're out there working now. Your fields are the most beautiful I've ever seen in my life, says the Ravens Vox. And he's like, I come from Texas, where football fields are incredibly important at many, many levels, but these are so beautifully manicured. And
1: used to work for the Cowboys. He said this is worlds better than what he had in Dallas.
0: How about that? Yeah, Jerry World is butt. But what you said was how great it was yesterday, and sometimes, you know, we may not see the forest for the trees.
1: Yeah, we don't appreciate it enough. We have so many good people around us.
0: Right, but I mean, and so many good amenities and accommodations and people working around us that are not part of KFAM. And there's a lot of a trust factor that goes there and goes into that and just so much more. But, you know, yesterday was a day where, I mean, we really got to smell the roses together off the grind while hearing Ravens constituents validate or stamp or recognize why 9 to noon calls Twin Cities Orthopedics Performance Center inside and out, the palatial purple paradise. That's what it is. This has some on-earth paradise to it with what we're looking at now with a very light breeze. The sun is peeking through. The facility's beautiful. The kids are starting to work out in the weight room. Grant's crew out there working on the field.
1: Would you say it's tranquil?
0: It's very tranquil.
1: Would you say that it's serene?
0: Yeah, I don't say those names too often because I ran into serenity and tranquility at a bad part of my life in San Francisco, and it stuck me about $3,000. I repented, and subsequently I've moved on.
1: What was that intersection again? But was it peaceful? Yeah. Is it peaceful at least?
0: It was, O'Farrell. The O'Farrell neighborhood has some peaceful to it, but okay, 3-2. So yesterday with the fan family reunion on the perch and the new Ravens Vox and Gesslin and Alec and a bunch of people hanging out with us, there was lots of talking. Now, yours truly brought his binoculars. Ben Gesslin fell in love with my binoculars so much so. I mean, these are 15, 16-year-old Nikon 10x50 binoculars.
1: Yeah.
0: They're not super expensive. It's what I used to call Vikings games. He fell in love with them. So much so that he bought some yesterday, and he's so excited to bring them today or Saturday to show us, hey, I told you I love your binoculars. I went out and bought some.
1: Bought a pair.
0: He got bit.
1: Oh, that's awesome.
0: He got bit by the optics gene. So he's into that. That was super cool, and there was lots of talking yesterday. Now,
1: did you see Bursich show up yesterday?
0: How about that?
1: I mean,
0: and Bursich was on the perch with us.
1: So two things I did. I mean, Bursich, by the way, you want to talk about eclectic tastes and knowledges interests and passions?
0: Yeah, I just think outside of football season, he's bored.
1: He's creepy. I didn't catch him. I didn't fancy Bursich to be some sort of ornithologist as he rolls in here
0: with a $3,000 camera.
1: Did you see that lens? It was freaking.

0: Getty Images on the perch here. He's just like, I'm just walking around taking pictures. What?
1: Yeah, and I'm like, well, why take pictures of practice? I mean, that thing's so strong, you can shoot it into O'Connell's office and the grease board and find the first 15 plays against the Ravens coming up this weekend. That's how strong those things are. But yours truly with the Ravens and to a certain degree, the Briscoes and Terrell Davises and Tyreek Chappells and Jacob Roberts and Thomases, a lot of people who are going to play this weekend. The numbers and the body types are first and foremost. We have a simulcast coming up this weekend. We take those in very, very serious, prideful fashion. Names, numbers, and body types for the Ravens, they also had to be memorized. A fair amount of Ravens did not fit in the binoculars. They got somebody named Washington. They got Roquan Smith.
2: Yeah.
1: They're about the biggest team this side of Cincinnati like 10 years ago that I've ever seen in my life. I mean, big, rough and tumble, mean guys couldn't fit in the binoculars. But see, Norda was key yesterday, and Mad Producer came up big because, you know, those who win at the highest level in, like, sports, they have nonverbal communication. So therefore, like, say it's Favre or Peyton Manning or, you know, Brady, think of the best of the best ever to best. Well, they would do little signals, like take their fists and wiggle them or tap their helmet or something like that. And because they've been together so long with their playmakers, said skill guys know exactly what to do without being told.
2: Yeah.
1: And that's a major, major key personally and professionally to winning. So yesterday at the Fan Family Reunion, lots of talking, lots of people looking to talk to the box and talk to a bunch of people. Norda was Bredesen. I was a tailback. He blocked and did all the socializing to start. I watched Baltimore's pass defense just have too good of a time, quite honestly, in the early stages of practice. But I want to give you a fist bump right now for not having to respectfully request to be the Bredesen and, like, pave the way so yours truly can memorize names, numbers, and body types at least for 20 minutes. And plus, you're good at socializing. And you like it. I'm not good at it, and I tolerate it. So thank you very much for that yesterday.
0: No, that's no problem at all. Now, I am built a little more like Patrick Ricard than I am Max Bredesen. But
1: Ricard's now a giant.
0: But the Ravens reference, this now that Bredesen's here.
1: Yeah.
0: You were the
1: fullback.
0: That was the part of the bit, and I was happy to do it. And by the way, you know, four beautifully manicured practice fields and also now the deletion of the Mike Hughes Memorial Field.
1: Mm-hmm.
0: There's a lot going on during joints, right? I mean, we're talking 180 dudes out here trying to make plays, make memories, and make rosters. And so you're off. You're looking at pass defense. You're looking to see, okay, what's Kyler doing? We're running through some drills there, checking out the 1v1 secondary and wideouts.
1: Yeah, I'm working on the memorization of Venga Yano. Venga Yowane. Oh, by the way, who probably won't even play on Saturday, but anyway.
0: Yeah, so I was over here watching our Minnesota Moving Company.
1: Yeah.
0: Go 1v1 against all that size.
1: Mm-hmm.
0: So once I was finished with my blocks and Mr. Yeomans and I were able to settle into the left side of the perch as our O-line versus their D-line was lifting off.
1: The new Ravens Vox was all over the perch chatting with everybody. He wants friends so badly.
0: And you know what? I consider him our friend.
1: He's our friend.
0: He's now our buddy. He's been adopted into the 9 to Noon Love Covenant.
1: I might try to get him $1,000 a month and come on weekly to talk about the AFC.
0: But for the first half hour, after stretch is completed, I'm just watching. You say you couldn't fit all that size into your binocs. I couldn't fit it into my freaking peripherals from the perch here.
1: Yeah.
0: Because whether it's Broderick Washington, you mentioned him, it's Travis Jones.
1: Yes.
0: I was just joking about
1: The guy you brought up yesterday.
0: CJ Okoye.
1: Yeah, he's massive.
0: He's the largest guy on the field and maybe one of the larger guys I've seen in my adult life.
1: Well, they have big guys, but the big guys are also twitchy.
0: Yeah, the big guys are twitchy. And so they brought him for days. Trey Hendrickson, by the way. Trey Hendrickson's got a little bit of cool cat to him because he was not participating in the 1v1s over here.
1: Right.
0: We did see him in some 11v11 situations on the middle field later in practice.
1: He and Darisaw hooked up like a couple of rams on the prairie just stalemating.
0: You know, I never saw myself as being responsible for the Christian Darisaw hype tour
1: What happened?
0: Into the season.
1: What happened?
0: He's taking no prisoners. It's just, it's so good,
1: yeah.
0: And he is playing so mean right now. He was 50 feet from me,
1: yeah.
0: Dominating everything.
1: Was he really?
0: That Minter's crew was throwing at him on that side. Now, yeah. Brian O'Neill.
1: In the one-on-ones?
0: In the one-on-ones, just eating people alive with no mercy. And so, does that mean he's back? I'm ready to say in mid-August, he's back.
1: Yeah, he's back.
0: Number 71 is back.
1: Yeah. Hey, Christian, don't call it a comeback because you've never been gone.
0: So whatever wonky 2025 was, he's happy, he's healthy, the media's talked to him. You can catch that vibe just by following the team and being a fan of it. Seeing it in person here, he's mean, man. He is ready to freaking go. And just seeing those 1v1s there, then getting to see the 11-on-11s,
1: mm-hmm.
0: The cliche of defense started a little bit faster, that was certainly in play for a large part of yesterday's practice.
1: Dallas Turner was unblockable by every Raven they put on him.
0: Dallas Turner,
1: I'm not kidding.
0: Ruining people's days yesterday. And he was even credited, albeit, you know, it's practice and we don't hit people. I think he was credited with a couple of sacks yesterday during the drills at camp. So
1: yeah. He and Blake Cashman have had two of the best camps of anybody on this football team.
0: Well, Cashman, you know, not just feeling good, feeling healthy and all of that. Cashman, it might be a money conversation down the road, too. I think he is entering the final year of his deal. So, yeah.
1: Media relations mogul Sammy.
0: Yeah.
1: Sammy Maloney walking to a golf cart,
0: yeah.
1: Which means she's going to get in said golf cart. She's going to go find special teams coordinator Matt Daniels, and he's going to join 9 to noon, 15 minutes from now.
0: And we're going to get up to speed, aren't we?
1: Yep. Anyway, you were saying?
0: but Cashman has looked unbelievable. That's why I brought it up with Bursich. I mean, training camp time, it's like you want to know about Golday. You want to know about the kids. Where's Caleb Banks at, et cetera.
1: Mm-hmm.
0: Playing lower pad level. You want to hear about those things. Those things matter.
1: Yeah.
0: But Cashman has looked as good as any member of the Minnesota Vikings all camp. Shooting out of a cannon right now.
1: All right.
0: Blake Cashman is. So,
1: yeah, it's happening.
0: So it is happening. We get another freaking day of it. I don't know how I'm going to deal with it.
1: No, the other thing's happening.
0: Oh, it is?
1: Elongated segment.
0: Are we going to have to make it happen?
1: Yeah, you like your washer dryer?
0: You got to do it.
1: Do you like your washer dryer?
0: I love it. It's been terrific.
1: Steve's Appliances, that's where he bought it from.
0: Ask me about my French door fridge with the beverage drawer.
1: Oh, you got that too? Oh, Steve's. My man.
0: Ask me about my dishwasher.
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1: 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See, with the Joints, and when Alec Lewis joins at 11, this can be problematic for people like me and Alec because there's so much overstimulation on the fields. It's overstimulation central. There's something on every part of every field. Then next to it, just when you get honed in, hey, there's Hall of Famer Randy Moss. Hey, there's Adam Thielen. Oh, they're talking to each other. That's sweet. There was a Marshawn Lynch lookalike guy wearing a Raven sweatshirt that just fascinated me the whole day. You had P.J. Fleck, Tanner Morgan. The stars were shining yesterday.
0: Did we confirm whether that was Marshawn or not?
1: I didn't. I was afraid to walk up to him. So what did we see with all this? A couple of things you need to know. Nacho Lieber, Ben Lieber. It's a Ben Lieber Thursday. 30 minutes from now at about 9:50, Nacho watched the Minnesota offense versus the Ravens defense.
0: Yeah.
1: He was right next to it on the field, and he has takes. Why wouldn't he? He's a learned football mind. He joins 9 to noon about 9:50. Ravens Vox Kyle Yeomans. He loves Chuck D, Charles Demings. That's another thing that popped up on the family reunion perch yesterday. Kyle Yeomans from Texas, Chuck D, called him Chuck D. Well, I guess he's also from Texas, and they know each other. So he went up and was, like, cutting it up with Charles Demings. So he'll tell us about that and much more. And he joins at about 11:20. Baltimore's overall size, especially the defensive line, is quite imposing. They were doing something early in practice. I'm not sure if the Vikings worked around it. You had the likes of Blake Brandel and Brian O'Neill, two valued members of the Minnesota Moving Company, after practice basically saying, we didn't run it nearly as well as we need to run it. Now, FIRA, Fairness and Running Game Act. We've been going against the same defense for 3 weeks, and they play a certain style. We needed to see this. We needed to battle this type of size because they don't play the style Flores plays.
0: Yeah.
1: And what he meant was, I mean, there was part of it yesterday where when the Ravens, like, they move guys very late, and they end up with Roquan Smith, Trey Hendrickson, and Kyle Hamilton on the same side of the line. I mean, that copyright sauce, that was some messing of the piece.
0: Well, it's
1: high-end. I mean, hide the women and children when they do that. Holy cow.
0: It's high. Think about what teams are pondering when they go against B-Flow PA.
1: Yeah,
0: I mean, it's going to look different, but philosophies can be similar, where it's the Vic Fangios, it's the Flores, it's the elite defensive minds, just with this open chessboard, and there are no rules, PA, and you can put things in multiple different spots.
1: Yeah.
0: And the way we've employed Metellus, we've employed Hitman over the years. I mean, it was kind of fun to see our defense working against, or our offense working against, kind of a graduated version of that. I thought it was awesome.
1: And to your point on the other field, the Ravens offense struggled mightily.
0: Yes.
1: I mean, I corroborated what I was reading and seeing from here with Baltimore beat writers and some Jesse Minter, coach of the Ravens, comments. Basically the same thing. We've gone against each other and for so long that you kind of get to know tendencies. Well, then all of a sudden we roll in here and we got eight guys strewn across the line of scrimmage. What are we supposed to do? So it led the Vikings defense actually dominated yesterday.
0: It did.
1: Which makes today fun because now they watch film.
0: The adjustment.
1: They correct. And the expectation for the Minnesota Vikings today when we watch practice from noon until 2 is they desperately want to have some domination to their running game. So they want to fix some things and show that they can dominate against these beef eaters. Conversely, the Ravens want to get around this Flores blitz package and make some plays down the field. It's like I'm going to tell B-Flow what goes into being brilliant, but I'm going to try right now. Honestly, if he went 4-3 Tampa 2 drop today, they'd have no idea what to do. They're so tripping. They're tripping out so much over the blitz. If he goes 4-3 Tampa 2 linebacker drops, crush him again.
0: Hey, it's a sore spot for Vikings fans, but you mentioned his name, man. Kyle Hamilton looks so good up close.
1: Yeah, it's close. It's. I mean, I've seen him before. Yeah. Like Vikings played the Ravens, so I saw him on the field in uniform last year. What an impressive physical specimen he is. Speaking of impressive, Matt Daniels, special teams coordinator for the Minnesota Vikings, should be joining us around the corner. Quite the impressive individual. And a vivacious, loquacious interview is coming your way. Part of the TimberTech What's on Deck set list. Nordo produces on site. I'm Paul Allen. Devin Ward guides the Great Ship Love Covenant from FM 100.3 KFAN. Back after this.
2: Mainly clear skies with fog early today with daytime highs approaching 82. Winds out of the south, 5 to 10 miles per hour. Mainly cloudy skies expected tonight. Chance of thunderstorms. Lows dip down to about 63. Tomorrow, high of 80. Temperatures a bit below average Saturday and Sunday with highs in the upper 70s. From the Weatherology Weather Center, I'm meteorologist Paul Trombley on 99.3 The Fan, Winona. Right now, it's 61 degrees.
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0: Those highly touted Iowa State Cats?
1: Mm-hmm.
0: Yeah, and if just 40-some catches, kind of a mild rookie season, but six TDs for them.
1: Jeez.
0: And obviously the way that they're adding, they have big-time aspirations down there in Houston. So that's an awful loss with Higgins and, I believe, the ACL.
1: With the Vikings, we have the fat Jamal Adams owl. So, I mean, there has been an injury situation here, but they mostly have been injury-free. And that was a lot of fun yesterday. And speaking of a lot of fun, holy cow. It's a good-looking guy like you doing at a place like this. Good to see you, Matt Daniels. How are you?
16: I am. Man, what a beautiful morning. I'm doing great.
1: Isn't it spectacular?
16: Spectacular.
1: All right, and it's interesting you say that because, like, we had such a good time yesterday. It was like a fan family reunion. Had a bunch of people up here. Randy Moss, fist-bumping people, stuff like that. Yesterday and this, and what you said right there is kind of a smell-the-roses moment. Yes. Well, you in your world, us in our worlds, sometimes we just get so wrapped up in the grind and winning and what's in front of us and stuff like that, that we don't see the forest for the trees. And we appreciate when it is slow and calm and stuff like this, just how beautiful it is.
16: Man, I tell you what, It was great to see Randy out here, too.
1: That was cool.
16: That's awesome.
1: Well, you got to focus. You're focusing on special teams. And, we're up here looking. I mean, it's overstimulation. Are you kidding me? You got Darisaw killing people there. You got our offense trying to run on these beef eaters for the Ravens. I'm like, holy cow with this size. Then over there, you got Flores doing his stuff, and Lamar's all confused. And the beauty of it is that you guys watch film, and so the Vikings are going to look to run better today. Lamar and that group's going to look to get around Flo's defense. Cashman and Dallas Turner just lights out yesterday. Holy
16: lights
1: cow.
16: Out. Lights out.
1: And I was saying to Nordo, the producer, Matt, that, like Flores, like I'm going to ever tell Flores anything that possibly could be of brilliance. But, like, if he ran a 4-3 Tampa 2 drop today, they'd have no idea what to do.
16: Zero clue.
1: You know what I'm saying? Because they're already, like, 7 across the line, 8 across the line.
16: They're already having a hard time protecting.
1: Well, we're super excited to have you for myriad reasons. But first, we love your nicknames. And Mr. Wright has gone to New Orleans. You still have Sir Poe.
16: Still got Sir Poe.
1: It's still Sir Poe for Andrew DePaula, right?
16: It is.
1: All right. And we still have Will the Thrill for still the best kicker in the NFL.
16: Come on now.
1: And let me ask you this. I should know this, too. Why is your nickname Hat?
16: So my nickname is Hat is because my freshman year when I was playing at Duke, I met our starting running back at the time, Raekwon Boyette, in the hole, and I broke his face mask.
1: Oh, jeez.
16: And it was our first padded practice.
1: You were a safety, right?
16: I was a safety. So met him in the hole, broke his face mask. Face mask comes off of the helmet. Mm. And they say, man, Matt lays the hat.
1: Matt lays the hat.
16: Matt lays the hat.
1: Yeah.
16: So I used to be Matt the Hat, and so now it's just become Hat.
1: Right. And it's one of many reasons that I greatly appreciate you, because I'm still a nickname guy.
16: Yeah.
1: It's like, back when Harrison Smith came into the league, I found myself during games calling him Harry the Hitman. So then I actually, after like the second game, went up and asked him, it's like, hey, I'm doing this. Are you cool with this? And he's like, yeah. Linval Joseph did a commercial and said Linval Hungry. So like Campbell Soup or something. So I started calling him Linval Hungry. I like nicknames. Nobody has nicknames anymore. Yeah. Like Patrick Mahomes doesn't even have a nickname, because if you have a nickname, it might mess up the potential branding. You see what I'm saying?
16: Yeah, but you can.
1: But you love
16: you
1: nicknames.
16: Flip, you can flip the nickname into branding, right?
1: Yeah.
16: Just like you just said, Linval the Hungry.
1: Right.
16: We can get a little Campbell's deal.
1: But see, like the last cool nickname was Legion of Boom.
16: Mm.
1: You know what I'm saying? With the Seattle secondary.
16: That was a great
1: with,
16: nickname.
1: With, who was it? It was Cam Chancellor, who was the other
16: Chancellor,
1: one?
16: Chancellor, Sherman, Earl Thomas.
1: Earl Thomas. Oh, Earl Thomas, though. Okay, so nicknames. Your Hat, Sir Poe, still Sir Poe, Will the Thrill. Do we have one for Johnny Hecker?
16: Man, that's...
1: You don't have one.
16: I don't.
1: See, you're so wrapped up in what's going on, right?
16: I've known Johnny for 15 years now.
1: Oh, jeez. Might as well just be Heck.
16: Yeah, it's just Heck.
1: Mm-hmm.
16: It's just Heck.
1: Yeah.
16: We got to get that one figured out, because he is a ginger, so maybe we can try to tie some kind of ginger into maybe.
1: What about Thorson?
16: Well, Thorson's Thor.
1: Thor.
16: Yeah, Thorson's Thor.
1: Okay. If I or those are of the belief that the punting battle here is kind of real. It is. It's not necessary. Well, why give a nickname now until the bet's settled? Know what I mean?
16: True.
1: You know what I'm saying?
16: Yeah, no, that's true.
1: So, new season, new crop of special teamers, and kids to raise on the fly.
16: Absolutely.
1: How are things going?
16: I would say things are going really, really great. We have a nice, fresh new crop of rookies that I'm really excited about. Jake Gold is constantly learning, constantly growing in the best of ways. And, he's having some very welcome to the NFL moments,
1: right.
16: I would say. Which is glad it's happening now and not in real football, so that's always encouraging. But, he shows up with the intentionality and the urgency day in and day out to find ways to get better. I'm really excited about him. Max Bredesen is probably one of the smartest guys on the football team. High football IQ. And, what you love the most when you start talking about, who we are and what are we about from a special team standpoint. Like, we're looking for guys who are courageous, versatile, and most importantly, problem solvers on the fly. And Max really fits that mold because he figures things out. He makes people right all the time, constantly, whether it's a fit, whether it's from a blocking construction standpoint.
1: Mm-hmm.
16: And I'm really excited about what Max Bredesen brings to the table.
1: Good for you. Well, what about, you know, a name that people may recognize? And I adore the guy, and I know he's important to you, Tavier Thomas.
16: Oh, yeah.
1: What makes him so reliable for you, especially on coverage teams?
16: Yeah, I think the biggest thing is that you trust this guy to be where he's supposed to be, doing what he's supposed to be, doing what he's supposed to be doing. And more times than not, he's going to make the play. I mean, he has a combination of size, speed, power. You know, he's saying he's probably about 6 foot, 210 pounds. But, you know, he can match up against guys much bigger than him, linebackers, you know, when it comes time to, from that, those blocking phases. But, you know, the biggest thing is the intangibles of this guy, the leadership that he has, how he communicates with the rookies, you know, giving them little tidbits, just some nice good vet moves to be able to go work out there. But he's an elite communicator. He's a great guy, a great energy in the room. And, you know, he's been doing this now for over 10 years. And so he's got the savvy vet and figured out. And he's a guy that's probably one of the most trustworthy and reliable guys. And, I mean, the guy's just, you know, flips the switch and understands what his role is, what his job responsibility is. And he goes out and executes an elite level week in and week out. And, you know, it's hard to knock that.
1: Will Reichard has, you probably won't say it because of ProFootballTalk.com may pick up on it or something like that. I think he's the best kicker in the NFL into the season. And, you know, like last year on that Sunday night game, I think Aubrey had made the Pro Bowl or whatever.
16: Oh, yeah.
1: Everybody was on Brandon's jock and stuff, and Will went in there and outkicked him.
16: Outkicked him.
1: And he's never missed an extra point, 69 of 69. I just love the guy, man, specifically given so many games are close. What are the keys to coaching Will?
16: Yeah, I think the biggest thing with Will is that, you know, the good ones want to be left alone and the great ones want to be coached.
1: Yeah.
16: Hard.
1: Right.
16: And, you know, Will is, you know, a lot of people probably like to say it about specialists, but Will is truly a perfectionist. He's chasing perfection week in and week out daily. You know, not to say that he's ever actually going to get there, but he's chasing it. And, you know, that's really what you love the most about this guy is how he comes, his intentionality. You know, even when it's a non-kicking day, this guy is still working, right? Working on lines, working on contact, hitting agile bags just to make sure that, you know, everything is still fluid and right where you want to be at from a technique and fundamental standpoint. So, you know, I thoroughly enjoy working with this guy. He's got a great sense of humor, a great personality.
1: Yeah.
16: He has a good energy in the room. You know, he doesn't ever really say too much, but like, if Will ever does have something to say that bothers him, you know that it is a true ick.
1: Yeah,
16: like, because this guy usually doesn't say too much, but if he does raise his voice or he does have something to say, you definitely want to listen because it's something worthwhile.
1: Matt Daniels, special teams coordinator for the Minnesota Vikings, into his fifth year, very well respected at what he does. The producer here, Nordo, he would corroborate this, but I mean, it's like, you know, when I talk about your punter situation, I don't talk for like 10 minutes. I'm just like, I come to most, if not all, of the training camp stuff, and I'm watching it,
16: yeah.
1: And I'm like, geez, holy cow. I mean, this thing's very – it's not my job to have you proclaim on the radio show who's going to win and why, but it just seems with a crafty vet versus a Ray Guy Award winner, I mean, this is a pretty good little race, isn't it?
16: No, it's a really good race. You know, I would say for both of those guys, between Heck and Thor, they've been doing a great job of, you know, really helping one another. Heck has been doing a great job of kind of being a mentor and helping Thor along just in terms of routine. What does it look like from a day-to-day basis as an NFL punter, being as though he's done it for quite some time now as an all-pro and, you know, Pro Bowl player. But, you know, yesterday we had the opportunity to go out and punt, and both those guys had a really good day. So I'm really excited about where we're at in terms of that. And, you know, I'm excited to see how this thing turns out coming down the stretch.
1: Now Thorson is from Melbourne. He's an Aussie, so
16: yes.
1: He's, you know, not Darren Bennett Rays, but he probably watched all those banana kicks and stuff.
16: Yeah,
1: but
16: he's got that.
1: But Hecker does too.
16: Hecker does too.
1: So Hecker clearly has studied the Australian approach.
16: Absolutely.
1: To punting, because he kicks these things that like spin left and right.
16: Man,
1: too.
16: He's probably got one of the best banana balls in the league. I would say. Ah, yeah.
1: Who knew?
16: Hecker is the banana balls are disgusting.
1: What is a banana ball for those who don't know?
16: Right, so a banana ball is, so traditionally you have a spiral punt or you have an end-over-end punt. An end-over-end punt being kind of like your typical kickoff, routine kickoff look, right? So the ball is just flipping over. A banana ball, so our punter's going to actually turn it sideways. Almost kind of looks like a watermelon in a way.
1: Wow.
16: Or banana, if you want to call it that.
1: Right.
16: Right, and so they end up hitting right down the middle panel of the football. And now this ball is turning
1: left
16: east
1: or right.
16: and west.
1: Right.
16: Right, east and west.
1: Is it hard to catch?
16: It's very difficult to catch. And I would say Jordan Stout actually hit one last week in the Giants game.
1: Yeah, Jordan Stout's good, by the way.
16: He's really good. And Ty Felton did an unbelievable job of fielding it. Most returners are typically not catching banana balls because of the difficulty level in trying to track it and catch it. And, it's a very difficult ball to catch. It has a ton of movement on it, and it has a ton of late movement on it, which makes it really, really tough for punt returners to be able to square up and catch it.
1: Yeah, and Hecker's the punter who passes. Now, I mean, this side of Ray Guy is one of the greatest in the history of the NFL. Of course, you know that. Hasn't thrown in a while. But he's like 15 to 26 for like 150 and a touchdown, so the punter can pass.
16: He can pass.
1: But Forsen, this fascinates me. And you were doing your walk before the Giants game at MetLife Stadium. I hit you with this, and you had like 5 seconds to talk. But I didn't know he didn't hold at Georgia.
16: No.
1: So they use the quarterbacks to hold. Dooley uses the quarter. I don't watch much college football. He uses the quarterbacks
16: Connor
1: to
16: Stockton.
1: Hold. Okay, so Thorson is holding in big spots.
16: Big spots.
1: For the first time ever?
16: Ever.
1: Why
16: in
1: is
16: the
1: he
16: football
1: doing?
16: Game. That was his first time. The Giants game was his first time ever holding in a live football game.
1: Yeah, so like Reichert comes out for his second field goal, and then the extra point, it's Thorson.
16: It's Thorson.
1: Got Bursich and Lieber and Justin Jefferson's on the microphone, and they're freaking out over Miles Price and stuff. And I'm like, hold on, guys.
16: This
1: Brett Thorson moment's big.
16: Huge. It's huge. And, he's after the football game, he even, admitted, like, man, that was a lot easier than practice. I'm like, that's great to hear, Thor. So
1: why would it be easier than practice?
16: Yeah, I don't know. Maybe
1: you push him hard.
16: Yeah, push him hard.
1: That's what that does.
16: You push him hard. You got to push him hard. And, Will's very critical of the hole, too. And, these biggest things, just get it down. Let's make sure the laces are where they're supposed to be pointed.
1: Yeah.
16: And, the whole Georgia Kirby Smart thing, that's really kind of a Bill Parcells thing.
1: So it's Kirby Smart, not Dooley.
16: Yeah.
1: Right. I was tripping.
16: Yep, Kirby Smart. And came from a Bill Parcells, hence why Tony Romo was the holder. Right?
1: Well, that playoff game.
16: When the playoff game.
1: Oh, and they botched you, right?
16: And they botched it.
1: Wow.
16: Right? So that is where it comes from. So it comes from Bill Parcells to Nick Saban to Kirby Smart. Because really, Will Reichert was really the one that changed that whole narrative and situation from an operations standpoint. So it wasn't until Will's sophomore year did Nick Saban say, all right, we're going to have the punter start holding now. So Will Reichert kind of changed it to Alabama, but he's still going strong in Georgia.
1: That's fascinating. A couple of quickies to close here for Matt Daniels, special teams coordinator, Minnesota Vikings, the Joints at noon today, Vikings and Ravens day two. Damon Claiborne clearly is quite gifted. Has some wild card to him, right, as he picks this whole thing up, man.
16: Yes.
1: He's so gifted. What do you think?
16: Man, really excited about this player. Explosive.
1: And I bring it up because you used him on kick return.
16: Yeah, I did. Wanted to go ahead and get his feet wet. We want to do any and everything we can to put the ball in this guy's hand. He's explosive. He has short area quicks, lateral agility, can hop, skip, jump in an instant burst. So you just get really excited about what he can do because the level of talent that he has, you can't put a level
1: premium.
16: It's premium. And so, there's going to be nuances to it to where he's got to learn how to set returns. Ball security is always going to be at a premium with this guy. And so, it's the collegiate level of special teams is far, far different than it is in the NFL. And so it just takes a little time just to adjust, right?
1: They got the old school kickoff.
16: Right. They got the old school kickoff. We have the dynamic kickoff. It's much different. Lanes, where you want to hit it at, how you got to press it, how you got to set blocks up, second level blocks. And so it's a ton of nuances to it. And so we want to continue to get him as many reps, live reps, as we can, just so, we put him in a nice, good, confident position moving forward.
1: And Damon had a couple of kick return touchdowns at Wake Forest.
16: He did.
1: Are running backs really – are running backs the right guys to have on the dynamic kickoff with those linebackers and everything and all tight quarters?
16: Ton of big bodies, a ton of close quarter combat. You definitely want to have a bigger body back there. I think tackle breaking is always going to be at a premium when you start talking about kick returners, whereas your punt returners, you want to be more agile, you know, be able to make people miss in a phone booth, whereas, you know, you get into that kick return world, you know, these guys are taking a ton of hits, so you just want to make sure they have great contact balance. They can break tackles right there, and they're not afraid to get downhill to be able to hit a hole because, you know, things close up fast.
1: Last one and a half for Matt Daniels. Miles Price is catching everything, which is terrific. He's catching everything.
16: Everything.
1: Probably making somebody's life difficult on the offensive side, but from your standpoint, he's catching everything from all the quarterbacks, too. If he plays more offense, does that impact you?
16: Oh, absolutely not. No, that doesn't affect anything. He'll still be our, you know, really starting dual returner, which is very rare in this league. And, you know, we have a guy, somewhat, not really a unicorn, but you can kind of put him in that branch to where he's good at both. Right? Yeah. He's really great at both from a kick return and a punt return standpoint, tracking it, catching it, understanding how to set up blocks. You know, I'm really excited about this about Jug, man. You know, kid out of Dallas, Texas, went to Indiana, transferred from Texas Tech. You know, this guy is a bright, bright joy to the room. And, you know, we kind of consider him to be an elevator. He's an elevator to our team just in terms of, you know, how he communicates, the energy that he brings, like true leadership in the meeting room, on the practice field, you know, mentoring guys, bringing young guys along like Dante Fleming, DeMond Claiborne. So it's just really encouraging to have this guy in the building, man. I'm just so excited for him. Where year one Miles Price was to year two is remarkable. It's a ton of credit to the work ethic that this guy has and, you know, where he wants to go. He kind of has a chip on his shoulder each and every day, so it's a nice little dog mentality that you appreciate, man. He my little pit bull.
1: Now, their last one, when you guys play Green Bay and you start to unfurl everything, you know, a lot of things that we're not seeing here because there are so many phones with video rolling, gets to social media, I completely understand it.
16: For sure.
1: Like, offensively, you know, like Bredesen doing something, paving the way for Juwan Jennings to do something, and there goes Jordan, Aaron, or DeMond. I mean, that's going to be the bomb.
16: That's going to be the bomb.
1: Defensively, you know, Brian is he's doing what he's doing, but, you know, he has tricks up his sleeve for the regular season, specifically the first game. For you guys, not saying you're hiding anything, but I really, really love how naturally gifted Isaiah Rodgers is.
16: Oh yeah,
1: on field goals and extra points from the left, the left side specifically. He's so fast off the ball.
16: So fast. I mean, the BGO, the ball get off that he has.
1: Is it always left side?
16: It's always So the field goal team's left side is really what he prefers. I mean, this guy is elite.
1: Yes.
16: But he has a great routine of how he goes about doing it, which a lot of people might not see on tape.
1: And he gets so low.
16: Ah, man, the bend that he has, the explosion. I mean, he understands the steps. He just understands what it takes in order to be able to go block a field goal, which is very, very difficult to do in this league.
1: Mm-hmm.
16: And, you know, he's still scratching and clawing and comes to me every single day about kick returning.
1: Wow.
16: Cause he
1: for Indy.
16: He needs about 135 yards, 134 yards to get 2,000 kick return yards. So
1: how are you gonna fix that?
16: We'll get it fixed. I just gotta talk to the right people. You know, so
1: you're good at
16: that. It's a couple avenues I have to go through before I can get him out there.
1: You're
16: to do
1: terrific.
16: That.
1: Thank you very much for the conversation. God bless you, and thank you very much for stopping by.
16: Appreciate you. Thank you.
1: That's Matt Daniels, beloved hat, special teams coordinator for the Minnesota Vikings. We're back after this.
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21: Oregon head coach Danny Lanning enters his fifth season in Eugene with a bona fide national championship contender, ranked number 2 in the preseason coaches poll. He's made the playoffs in each of the past 2 seasons, and in each year was eliminated by a Big Ten team they had played in the regular season.
22: It's a tough league. I think that speaks volumes about our league, especially when you're talking about repeat games within our league. We got some unbelievable coaches, great teams, and there's a lot of things we've studied with ourselves in this offseason. Sometimes the ball's got to bounce the right way. Sometimes you could do stuff different schematically. I think we'll take all those notes, all the things that we've really studied about ourselves. We've studied some other teams that have won games in their second opportunity, and we're looking for our opportunity to be a team like that. But it means you got to be clicking on all cylinders at the end of the year. Obviously, Indiana had an unbelievable team last year. I think everybody that played them got to see that, and certainly everybody that watched, and then Ohio State the year before. So I'm excited about this group. It's a different level of experience that we have going into this year, this group, and a different coaching group as well. So should be a lot of fun.
21: Lanning and the Ducks will open the regular season hosting Boise State in Eugene on Saturday, September the 5th. Minnesota does not play Oregon during the regular season. That's the Ducks preview, sponsored by Huntington Bank. Tomorrow, we'll take a look at the University of Washington. That's the Golden Gopher Daily Update. I'm Mike Grimm.
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0: beloved Nacho. Nacho Lieber, Ben Lieber at Nacho Lieber via X. We also have the Sound the Horn podcast with Ben and Asai Amundsen. It's very good. And we're going to talk about it momentarily because they're very active with it, which I enjoy. And don't forget, Twin Cities Live, Ben's on TV each and every weekday, Channel 5, 3 to 4:30, 3 to 4:30, Channel 5, TCL, Twin Cities Live, TCL. Yeah, you know we. Ben's at KFAM. He's at KFAM adjacent to Minneapolis, 9 to noon. Is at Twin Cities Orthopedics Performance Center in Eagan. And beloved Nacho joins us now. What's going on, brother?
1: Hi there, Paul. What's going on, man?
0: Great having you. Thanks for making time. You were, and you're key. I mean, you're key every Thursday, but you're really key right now because as you could see on our exclusive Vikings Radio Network perch yesterday, it was a fan family reunion. We had the new Ravens Vox, Kyle Yeomans. He was up here for 2 hours making friends. We had scribes. We had Rose. I mean, we had so many people up here. Meanwhile, Ben was at the 50-yard line right next to the Vikings offense versus the Baltimore defense. He had a word's eye view from a great spot. What stuck out yesterday, and good morning.
2: Good morning. You know, I think as we, you know, in real time, it was, oh boy, this offense is on a struggle bus right now. This Ravens defense is really taking it to them. And then as the day sort of played out and the practice played out, and even though the offense finished with a great 2-minute drill for both the first and second team offenses, I just had to remember that usually in the first day it is more the defense usually has the upper hand because you are allowed to play a little bit faster. The offense is not scheming for you, so there is inherently just a little bit more aggressiveness, and the scales are tilted a little bit more towards the defense, at least on the first day. And it sounds like, and the reason I say that is because it sounds like our defense really took it to their offense on the other field, which I was not watching.
0: Right.
2: And I was like, well, okay. Would we have rather had our offense go out there and look really good against this very talented Ravens defense? For sure. But it also makes sense as to why, you know, when they were throwing blitzes at us that we were not necessarily prepared for, that we didn't scheme for, that we would be a little more discombobulated. It does make sense. But it was, you know, in real time, it was kind of disappointing to see how our offense just struggled to get guys open and really connect on a lot of passes.
3: Hey, Ben, can I ask you a dumb question? In those moments, I was watching it from the perch as well, and I'm seeing those struggles and a lot of incompletes, a couple of picks. Is there anything you can glean from that, from the offense, even in those moments of difficulty versus maybe later in the practice where we heard more about the 2-minute looks and a couple of great passes and touchdowns, et cetera? Can you still learn something from those tough moments?
2: You know, you can, and, you know, we've talked about this a lot, and it really showed up yesterday, and it's something that I will be talking about until I really see it on a consistent basis from our quarterbacks, is I don't think that we played with much anticipation throwing the ball yesterday. Excuse me. And, you know, that is something that when you watch Kyler Murray, even when he was in Arizona with two different offensive systems, I don't know if he showed a lot of that, you know, throughout his career anyway. You know, a lot of his passes were designed to get the ball out quick. They're designed to get the ball out, you know, 8 yards or less, or right around the line of scrimmage at times. They were just first and second primary reads. They weren't necessarily going through a progression of routes and a progression of the defense, and then really throwing with anticipation, especially versus the blitz. And that's what I've saw to both quarterbacks yesterday, was holding on the football a little bit too long. The coverage was very tight. You know, they would go to make the throw after the guys were out of their breaks, and it allowed the defensive backs to at least have their presence be felt if they weren't already getting their hand on the football. And it led to just inaccurate throws, and it led to a lot of contested passes. So that's something that I would love to see improve as the weeks go along here.
0: Well, that, I mean, isn't that kind of what two-day joints are about? I mean, like mini games all over the place, because, correct me if I'm wrong here, Ben, you know more about it than me, but there's film review, there are meetings, they show the film either in the position groups or as a team, and they look to improve on things today. So, for instance, like the field you were watching, Brian O'Neill and Blake Brandel, two members of the Minnesota Moving Company, both intimated we didn't run nearly as well as we wanted to run. You know, because we've seen a defense with a certain style so long, we saw something different yesterday. So they're looking to run a lot better today. Is that what happens in joints?
2: Yeah, I think that's sort of what I was alluding to when you just don't, you're not scheming looks. You understand, you know, it's one thing if you were, let's say, doing a joint practice with a division opponent, which obviously would never happen, but you have some familiarity. And now with Minter being the new head coach, how many of these guys on offense really understand what his defense looks like? And even if it was, you know, Harbaugh's, you know, he was leading the team again as the head coach, and it was something that you've seen for the last, you know, 15 years, these guys are in training camp mode. They're not breaking down. They're not going in to watch Ravens tape, you know, a couple days before to see what their defense looks like. So, again, that's why it is understandable why the defense, both defenses, had the upper hand. And, you know, as Brian was talking about it and as we saw with our own eyes, the run game was a struggle. I mean, there were a couple runs where we're like, okay, that looks pretty good. And I think DeMond had a couple plays where it was like, all right, he kind of skirted through there. And I know that the defensive guys are just tagging off and they're not really hitting these guys and going full thud. Sometimes it's hard to see a guy break loose. You're like, well, did he get tackled in the backfield? You know, was there contact at the line of scrimmage? We had a couple plays where I think they were legitimate big chunk runs. But for the most part, I think if this was in a game scenario, you'd be like, yeah, we struggle in the run game as well.
3: Yeah, and one of those chunk runs, you mentioned DeMond Claiborne. Excited to see the rookie in that speed. He did have one where he was untouched as I was watching it from the perch to the second level. So you're feeling that's a chunk chain moving run, Ben. Well, then he put it on the ground, man. Like, is he getting, when they're watching film, is he getting ripped on a little bit in the meeting room, even in a practice setting, that you can't let that loaf of bread hit the turf, man?
2: Yeah, and I will, you know, when I was watching that, of course, you don't want to see the ball on the ground. It was at the end of the run, and, you know, I know what these guys are thinking a lot of times is he's kind of throttling down. He's probably taking a little bit of focus off the ball security. The defender is going at playing at a different speed as he's running up to tag off the ball carry, and they're taught to always punch and strip of the ball no matter what. So it was kind of a bang-bang play, and I will give him a little bit of an out because I do think that if he was in a real game situation in the open field like that, he probably would not have dropped the ball. But I think given the fact that he was throttling down just a little bit, but yeah, it was, I agree with you. It was a little bit of the sour note to an otherwise really good run, and everybody was like looking for that little bright spot in the run game, and then you saw it and you're like, oh yay, oh no. you can't do that, young guy. And it sounds like it's something that he struggled with a little bit in college as well. So I think that's another thing that people are like, oh, here we go. Like, you gotta have ball security if you're gonna, like, you know, answer those question marks from college and, you know, really make your mark and earn the trust of the offensive coaches.
0: Well, I mean, watching, I saw that run to the right side, and he had both his arms around the ball. And then he took one arm and hand off and went to one hand right at the end of the run, I think because he thought it was over. So I lean kind of the way you looked at it. But when you fumble 10 times at Wake Forest and you lose 7 of them, and I think he had 5 last year. I mean, that like what's a bigger talker with DeMond Claiborne? Making sure ball security is exactly where you need it to be because he's going to play, or the fact that sometimes, you know, I think the way I put it is sometimes with his plays, he's the peacock, but sometimes he's the feather duster. Like McCarthy comes in last game, very first play, we have a busted play, perhaps because Claiborne might have gone the wrong way. You know, but then you have these dynamic moments that we see from him. So, like, what? Where's the focus? Like, getting up to speed with the plays or the ball security?
2: Well, I think that if there's one player right now that is truly still drinking out of the fire hose, it's him. And everybody is seeing the individual parts and the moments, as you just mentioned, and get really, really excited about it. But you know, it's not just the receivers that have to really understand this offense. We do so much with our backs and all the different positions and all the different types of pass plays and all that stuff. And, you know, kind of the gadgety type of plays that you really got to be in the playbook. And so from that aspect, it's hard to show off what you can do physically when you're still thinking about, okay, where do I line up? You know, what is the mechanics of this either this run or this run fake, or what am I supposed to do? And then you got to go out there and actually perform once you get the ball in your hands, and then do all the things that you're supposed to be doing anyway. You know, show off your physicality, and then also protect the football in an environment where you've never played against a level of athletes that you're playing against in that given moment. You know, when you're playing against the New York Giants last week, and you got a smattering of starters out there, and you got some second teamers out there. That right there is the best defense he's ever played against in his entire career. So,
0: right.
2: You know, so you have to now get all those pre-snap things together, your mind right, and then you guys still go back to just the fundamentals of, I got to hold on the football, you know, and these guys are trained players to punch and to rip out the ball more so than they ever have been at any point in the history of football. I mean, the skills that they teach the defenders now have never been taught to this level, to approach a ball carrier in a one-on-one situation and punch down at a ball or uppercut a football. That's never been done. And the

0: Justin darted left. Kone's ankles were broken there. Then he weaved back to the right, got his ankles broken again. Did you happen to see that one?
1: Is that the one that's going viral right now on all social media? I did see a clip. I did not see that particular one, but come
0: Holy
1: on.
0: Holy cow.
1: You can't. I mean, that's not. You can't put a feather in your cap against the second-year guy from Western Michigan, you know?
0: No, that's a great point. What I did see on social media, Rashad Bateman or Zay Flowers, I think it was Bateman, got behind. You know, I mean, just Ravens Twitter was just really all over this one play. Well, with respect to the guy, he got behind Tyreek Chappell, undrafted from Texas A&M. And it's like, I mean, they're like, you know, they're making him sound like a combo between Tyreek Hill and Mike Evans with the way he played it and everything. So I completely understand that. Do you Blake Brandel snaps? All right, there were some low snaps, and you know, there was a lot of talk about this at training camp yesterday with some media members with whom I was chatting. I guess maybe I haven't been watching closely enough and looking at social media closely enough. Brandel snaps, is there any kind of a concern?
1: You know, I think there might be a little bit of a concern there, just because you want that operation to be mindless. You know, you don't want to have to think about the snap, the thing that starts every single play, and especially if we're going to be in a little bit more shotgun this year with Kyler Murray at quarterback than maybe in years past. You want that operation to be super smooth, and you want it to be 100% flawless all the time. And, you know, if we were breaking in a new long snapper, and we were hearing reports of, this snap's not always consistent, you know, just kind of dribbling the ball back there a couple times. I mean, that's a really important piece of the play. So, you know, what is there to it? I don't know. You know, Brandel is, you know, 6'5" and, you know, tall guy. You know, he's snapping now to a 5'9" quarterback.
0: 5'10".
1: 5'9" quarterback that, you know, is, you know, so it might be one of those things where it takes an adjustment of mentally, like, okay, I've got to lower my target more so than maybe a Carson Wentz. And maybe sometimes in those moments in practice where maybe you're getting a little tired and you get a little lapse in judgment, like maybe that snap is a little low because you feel like I can't snap this ball at this guy's forehead every single time or at the top of his head. I do have to snap it lower. Maybe that's kind of getting into his head a little bit.
2: Can you live with some imperfections on the snap? If it's leading to turnovers, you can't live with that. I get it. Can you live with that ascending and getting better over the course of time? If the blocking is good, if the run game is working, if he's holding his anchor and we're not letting fat guys in the middle get through and put Kyler on the ground or make him bail out earlier, can you live with some of that if the blocking is good?
1: Yes. I mean, you can. It just depends on how bad are the snaps. Or You know, he snaps it at his kneecap a few times or down to shins. He's got to make a slight adjustment. Okay, we can live with that. But if the ball is, you know, bouncing back there a couple times, then obviously it's not good. I do think that in the grand scheme of things, am I super concerned? No. Is it something to watch? Is it something I'm sure that he's really got to focus on? And when they do their pat and goes and all the stuff before practice, he's really making an emphasis like, I have to solely work with Kyler all the time. I'm sure that is all taking place. But, you know, keep in mind, like you said, the blocking is probably the most important. You know, you could have perfect snaps out there, but if you can't block the guy in front of you and you're a liability and a weak link in the offensive line, well, then they're going to find another guy that can hopefully do that. So it does sound like from that aspect, he's doing pretty well with the blocking.
0: Did you happen to run into Bursich yesterday with his $3,500 camera?
1: I did not.
0: Yeah, Bursich was here, but he was here from a photography standpoint. He sent me like 7 pictures last night, and they're beautiful. I mean, this camera that he has, that thing's unbelievable. So he's listening right now, and he heard us talking about the ankle breaks with Jefferson on this Kone. So he sent me a picture of Justin Jefferson taking off from the line, and he writes, "This is the ankle breaking route or route." All right, so he's super happy about these pictures. I'm like, who does he think he is, Annie Leibovitz?

0: it's this photography part of the analyst. I mean, what's happening here? Do you have any idea?
1: I don't know, man. He's picked up a new hobby. He's taking inspiration from Randy Johnson and Ken Griffey Jr. And, you know, maybe this is... I haven't seen the pictures. I'm going to take your word for it. If they're as good as they are,
0: I'll send them to you.
1: They're
0: fantastic.
1: It's
2: Ansel Adams in color.
0: Yeah.
2: It's unbelievable.
1: Yeah. Well, maybe he's got, you know, something he's getting into the offseason. Maybe he can get credentialed to do some big time sporting events and be photo guy. That'd be awesome.
0: Yeah, I'm gonna send these to you during the break, because when we come back for a short segment, I want to talk to you about how active you and Cy are with this Sound the Horn podcast via YouTube, stuff like that. I just love how fresh you guys keep it. That's going to be next with Ben Lieber, plus some more Vikings-Ravens commentary. 9 to noon is at Twin Cities Orthopedics Performance Center. Day 2, the final day of the joints between the Vikings and the Ravens, and we'll get back after it after this.
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4: The Twins completed the sweep of the 70-win Braves 6-4 last night at Target Field. Cody Clemens had 3 runs batted in, and the win pushes Minnesota back into the wild card position and just 4 games behind first place in the AL Central. The Vikings and Ravens continue their joint practice today. The defense for both teams shined as the offense struggled to find rhythm on day 1. And the Cochrane Fountain City Pirates kick off their 2026 campaign tomorrow, traveling to Brookwood. Kickoff is at 7 p.m.
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0: But you guys keep it fresh, man. Like right after that Giants game, Sal Mahorn podcast, there was something there. Preview of the joint practices, boom. I think you guys did something after it yesterday. It seems like you're having a lot of fun with this, but... you know, from my perspective, man, you're doing a really good job with this Sound the Horn podcast.
1: Well, I appreciate that and appreciate the love on your show. But, yeah, I got to give a lot of credit to Cy. He does a really, really good job with all the back end stuff. He's super talented, not only as just a person that loves sports and football with a really unique take on a lot of things and a different angle to look at things, but he's really talented with the editing. With all of this stuff, the technical stuff that I don't understand at all. He's really, really good about that. So, yeah, man, we're just kind of plugging away. We enjoy doing it like a little side project and hobbies that we all have. I mean, it's much like, you know, Bursich's pictures that he just sent. I mean, unfreaking believable.
0: Aren't those great?
1: They are so good. Did you know that he was taking this up as a hobby?
0: No idea. I saw him walk in yesterday. I thought he had a machine gun over his shoulder. That thing was so big. It was a $3,500 camera, and he's out there going Annie Leibovitz on it. And
18: apparently his gal's really into it, and he just kind of jumped into it as a side bit. And so he's become obsessed with it. You know Lieber when he gets...
0: Bursich, excuse me.
18: You know Lieber when Bursich gets his mind to something, he can't stop. So he is he's incredible at it.
1: Yeah, it's really, really cool to see, especially the fact that I didn't even know that he was dabbling with this stuff. There's just a lot. There's a lot to know when it comes to photography. You got to think about all the lighting and the exposure, and you know how the shutter speed and all this other stuff. F-stop. I don't even know all the technical terms, but
0: right.
1: You know, I know there's a lot that goes into it. They turned out really good.
0: Yeah, hey, to get to this Ben Lieber and Cy Amundsen Sound the Horn podcast, when you go to YouTube, because I'm an elite YouTube shorts mine, I watch a lot of ministry-related stuff on YouTube, but the best thing to do is to just type in Ben Lieber podcast, and it takes you right to it. But it's called Sound the Horn, man, and it's just, they keep it updated. Cy's really, really talented. It's really cool. Hendrickson versus Darrisaw. That's high-end fun. I mean, those are, it's like when we were at the Vikings-Browns joints a few years ago and I was standing next to you. Watching Myles Garrett go against Christian Darrisaw, that was amazing. But Darrisaw and Hendrickson, that's pretty cool. Did you see much of it?
1: No, I did hear about it, though. I was sort of on the other end watching our defensive guys pass rush against their offensive line. You know, I heard that it was a great matchup. I heard Darrisaw basically won, is what I understand. Is like He won that battle against one of the best pass rushers in the game. Sounds like our whole offensive line did a really good job against a really talented front. And, you know, that is, I know a lot of people like watching the one-on-ones with the receivers and cornerbacks, and that's compelling because it's like big explosive plays, the ball's traveling in the air, there's just like this, you know, a second or two of like, is this going to be like a big play or not? But that drill is largely unrealistic. I love watching the pass rush one-on-one because it's about the most realistic that you can get in the course of a drill outside of team periods. And yeah, it's good that our guys kind of won those battles offensively.
0: All right, last one, maybe a couple of quickies to close here at Nacho Lieber, Ben Lieber, Twin Cities Live, 3 to 4:30 today, Channel 5, make sure to watch. Dominic Orange, Big Citrus versus the New York Giants. I want to know what you thought there. Now, on the field that you weren't watching closely, I was watching closely through the binoculars. They have a player named Venga Yoani. Venga Yoani. And I wasn't super familiar with him. Then I looked at the roster, and I'm like, damn, I think he was a first-round pick from Penn State. I mean, he's a rookie from Penn State, and, you know, they really, really believe in him. Dominic Orange had a moment where he trucked him yesterday and buried him in the ground. It was super, super impressive. What do you think of Citrus to this stage of the equation?
1: You know, I think it's progressing nicely. I was really surprised by the amount of burst that he had off the line in that game against the Giants. You know, I think that we all feel like he's just this big, you know, plodding nose tackle space eater that is going to be great against the run. But I think that what he really showed is he has a nice get off, not just in, you know, first and second down where he's hopefully going to make some plays on the running back and the backfield for tackle for loss and all this stuff. But I do think that he's going to sneakily give you some reps to get some pressure on the inside, on the quarterback in the passing game. Both he and Caleb, I think, are definitely going to be on a pitch count. You saw the conditioning, you know, really take effect, probably more so with Caleb than you did with Big Citrus. But I was really surprised with how he moved and how he moved vertically in that small space. You know, the other guy that because I was watching the pass rush with our defense against the Ravens offense yesterday was, and we saw this guy, this is not a huge surprise just because we saw him make some plays and flash a little bit in the game on Saturday, was Elijah Williams. Big number 99. I don't know if he's gotten enough love this training camp. Watching him operate yesterday, he seems like a guy that is in that world of Jalen Redmond, where a little bit unknown. Don't think that you're going to, you know, you don't think that you're going to get much out of this player. And then you watch him play and you're like, man, this guy's twitchy. He's fast. He plays really good leverage. I was very excited to see his hand usage and the way that he was able to get by some people. So he's a guy that I'll be watching, and hopefully everybody else will be watching this next game on Saturday and throughout training camp, is where does he fall on the team? Where does he fall on the roster? And can he be one of those guys that we can actually use on a heavy rotation to get some inside pressure from that defensive tackle spot?
0: All right, lastly, and his rookie running mate, Caleb Banks. Now, I mean, Caleb got doubled a fair amount in that Giants game.
1: Mm-hmm.
0: He kind of got after himself a little bit on the Singletary 40-yard run. You got Golday getting eaten up by a block. Ivan Pace Jr. takes a terrible angle. James Pierre freaks out, has his ankles broken. And Jay Ward continues to shine because he saved the day. He ran like a half mile to save a touchdown. But, you know, Banks felt that he should have been there more quickly, and then he made a mistake. He still mostly is running with the twos and the threes. To close, what do you think of that? And I bet he plays this weekend. I mean, he'll probably play this weekend, right?
1: Oh, I would imagine so. You know, I would imagine he and Citrus and a lot of those, the young guys, will get lots of reps. Yeah, he needs it. I mean, he did not play particularly well last Saturday. I think there was a lot of leverage issues, maybe not playing as low as he'd like. I liked there was a couple times where he would get on the edge of the offensive guard, and I think that's where he really shines. And I think he does a good job when he's asked to move on the snap. You know, if they're running a twist or a game or a stunt, I think he's can use his skill set a little bit more. But, you know, when he is just in a standard three technique and he's going against that guard and he gets a down block by the tackle and he's feeling a little bit of that double team. I think it was late to recognize. It was late to use his skill set and use the proper technique on some of those double teams. He was playing really high, just trying to swim across one guy, but all the while there's another guy pushing him and washing him down, and he got pushed off the line of scrimmage a little bit too often. So, you know, all those things are correctable. I think once he starts to understand the angles and the speed that these guys are playing at, I think he's definitely going to come back and have a better day on Saturday.
0: Great seeing you yesterday. Have fun on television today, and I'll see you Saturday for Vikings and Ravens, okay?
1: Yeah, can't wait, man. We'll see you then.
0: Ben Lieber at Nacho Lieber via X. Devin Ward is guiding the great ship Love Covenant, and I'm Paul Allen. On-site producer is the Con! And we're at Vikings joint practice date. It was a meat sauce request. Day two joint practices, Vikings and Ravens. Vikes Bites are next.
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19: Mainly clear skies with fog early today, with daytime highs approaching 82. Winds out of the south, 5 to 10 miles per hour. Mainly cloudy skies expected tonight. Chance of thunderstorms. Lows dip down to about 63. Tomorrow, high of 80. Temperatures a bit below average Saturday and Sunday, with highs in the upper 70s. From the Weatherology Weather Center, I'm meteorologist Paul Trombley on 99.3 The Fan, Winona. Currently 68.
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0: Of LSU, played for the Comm in Cleveland, played in Seattle.
18: Yep.
0: Well, they're in a nip-and-tuck battle for the starting center spot. Pinter is the leader. That's why I was out there with the ones. Anytime you're leaving on a card, it's nothing but bad news. So that was bad for the Ravens.
18: Yeah, it was, absolutely. Now, later in that conversation, there was a question, I believe, about the defense working against our QB battle. What did Jesse Minter have to say there?
7: When you look on the defensive side, going up against a quarterback battle like that, we've got Tyler on one side, JJ on the other side. Does it change anything from your perspective looking at a two different style of quarterbacks in one practice?
8: Yeah, just a little bit for sure, especially on some of the conversion downs, you know, where those guys use their legs and have the ability to convert. I thought overall we did a really good job with Kyler kind of keeping him in the pocket. JJ made a couple scrambles, but they're both really capable of kind of keeping drives alive with their legs, and so it's great to practice against. We obviously see that a lot with our own quarterback. But yeah, really good work with those two guys.
18: Yeah, just kind of the interest, and then Flores' defense gets to see a lot of that too on a day-to-day basis. But just thinking about the mobility element of both those QBs, I kind of enjoyed hearing from Minter on that through his perception of how the joints are going.
0: And with those two quarterbacks, I'm glad the two-minute, the very end of practice, the two-minute drills, Murray and McCarthy were both amazingly in charge. And I say that because the Vikings mostly did not run the way the Vikings expect to run this year. And, you know, there Nate Wiggins, the best corner for the Ravens, Marlon Humphrey, 10th year Alabama, he's a crafty veteran. Well, they jumped a couple of routes yesterday, and I'm surprised they didn't pick them off and go the other way like 60. Well, that can't happen. You don't want that to happen. So there were some rough moments yesterday against that Ravens defense. In the two-minute drill right at the end of practice, Kyler and JJ went to chewing them up. I don't know what kind of plays O'Connell was calling or what he saw and what he set up during a practice, but they were chewing them up. And Kyler hit Jefferson, I believe that was the gritty, right in front of the family tent. And this, you know, this is not hyperbole. This is not a hyperbolic approach to, like, every Minnesota Vikings player where it's like it's 9 to noon, everything has to be good about everybody. That's not the case. Miles Price catches everything. I mean, in tight quarters, no matter the corner against him and no matter the quarterback throwing the ball to him. I'm beginning to take this very, very seriously. We saw the one-handed grab with Jefferson on the microphone at MetLife Stadium, but it's just continuing to happen. He's getting open against everybody. Quarterbacks are finding him, Murray, McCarthy, McCarthy, Murray, and he's catching everything. Well, he caught the touchdown to close the two-minute drill for J.J. McCarthy. And he wiggled his way open behind a corner and a safety. It was fantastic. So what are you going to do with Ty Felton? Has segued to KO, offensive coaches. What are you going to do with Miles Price?
18: Bikes, bikes. Thank you, Kinmount Exteriors. Last thing on that before we hear one more from Minter. I've been seeing this a lot since that play yesterday. and maybe this is hyperbole, maybe it's not, PA, one of the better passes that J.J. McCarthy has unleashed at any point throughout camp. A total dime from number nine.
0: Yeah, so, that to the one to Price.
18: Yes, correct. Yeah. Digging those opportunities for
0: give
18: J.J.
0: me 1 second here, because, you know, Miles Price, kick returner, did a pretty good job, barely missed a touchdown or two. He is the team's preferred punt returner. You know, in knowing he wasn't going to play any wide receiver last year, really until late in the year, I never, like, looked back at what he did at Indiana from a receiving and a rushing standpoint.
18: Oh, yeah.
0: I'm doing it now for the first time. So he was with Texas Tech for 4 years, Indiana for one. Good Indiana teams, too, by the way. He leaves, they win a national championship, but they were very good the year before. He played in 13 games, caught 38 passes for about 500 yards. 12.5 yards per catch. He had 3 touchdowns. He ran 7 times for 63 yards and a touchdown. So he has 3 rushing touchdowns in college and 13 receiving touchdowns.
18: Yeah, nearly 200 catches.
0: Yeah, so, yeah, right. So, I mean, it's he can catch and he can get open. So, you know, like in the offseason, I was joking around because I came out and watched an OTA, and I'm watching Miles Price do some things, and I'm like, all right, well, you know, you got Juwan Jennings. He's your number 3 receiver. You obviously have 3 and 18, and they're going to throw to 87 and 84. All right, and Jones and maybe Claiborne and Mason. So what are you going to do with Price? So I'm like, I don't know. Maybe Kevin O'Connell has something in his back pocket where he's like our version of Khalif Raymond,
18: yeah,
0: who's diminutive. And when Khalif was with, he's now with the Bears with Ben Johnson. When he was with Detroit with Ben Johnson, I mean, they used that as a mixer, and it caught everybody off guard. We might be doing the same thing here with Miles Price.
18: I wouldn't mind that at all.
1: Mike's Bites!
18: Thank you, Kin Mount Exteriors. One more audio clip from Jesse Minter chatting about, hey, what's it like going against this Flores defense?
9: Even though you're on the defensive side of the field, offensively, did you come into the day expecting that it would be a good test for the offense with the pressure that Flores likes to bring, and you get some good reps facing that?
8: Yeah, I mean, absolutely. Nobody probably pressures more in the league than Flo. He does a phenomenal job. He's one of the best coordinators in the league, and so it's a great test. And it's a unique scheme, you know, that's unique to him, and, you know, maybe a guy or two that's broken out from his tree. But he does a great job. Tons of respect for him, and I'm sure there was some good and bad. You know, I'm sure there were some plays where he had some really good calls dialed up, and you know, I'm sure Lamar made some plays as well.
0: Yeah, Flo has a tree. Flo is a tree. He has limbs.
18: Yeah.
0: Of coordinators with ideas around the league. One of them is here. Inside linebackers coach Mike Saravo, who called the first half of the Giants game, and I think he's going to do the same thing in the Ravens game, where Saravo, from what I understand, just really called a heck of a first half, completely catching Jackson Dart off guard in a lot of areas. Obviously, the Jay Ward sack, that Tyrone Tracy, the running back, had no idea that was coming. And in fact, the Giants have they signed Najee Harris,
18: yep,
0: a running back who's pretty good at pass protection. He's a tough back. So, you know, Flo via Saravo in that first half of the Giants game may have cost Tyrone Tracy Jr. some reps, and I'm not kidding you.
18: Bikes, bites. You know, speaking of that game, the Giants game, and not just Tyrone Tracy maybe making a mistake here or there. In that game, Jay Ward punished Jackson Dart like it was a game in mid-November.
0: Yep.
18: And
0: it could have been worse.
18: Isaiah Rogers, after practice yesterday, was chatting with the media about Jay Ward.
10: What have you seen from Jay Ward this camp?
11: He responded a lot. You know, came back from, you know, a concussion, and first day out, he was making plays. Great play, you know, last week, as we know, against Jackson. Should have went for the ball, but he knows that. Just showing up when his name is called, so.
0: And what Isaiah Rogers said, I heard that a couple of days ago from somebody else. And I understand the premise. However, I'm still going to praise Jay Ward for his form tackling. And here's why. Because the league has become overly officious,
18: yes,
0: with the way certain hits are taking place, where they throw the flag and they stick by it. So sadly, you have players running up to other players actually thinking about how they have to tackle while going full speed. It's just, it takes away the potential of some quick twitch.
18: Well, you see problems and injuries that emanate right from that as well, when you're thinking too much versus acting. Yeah.
0: Okay, so Jay Ward probably should have taken his helmet or his left arm and punched at the ball. Yeah, I completely understand that. His form tackling on that sack, he wasn't interested in blowing the guy to smithereens and ending his season.
18: Correct.
0: He was interested in wrapping him up and making sure, because Jackson Dart is strong and he's fast, and he gets away from stuff like that. Jay Ward's form tackle, it was 10 to 10, man. I was super impressed with him.
18: Well, it's 10 to 10, and I'll tell you this, because I'm an adult Rube, and I was at TCF Bank Stadium during the 2015 playoffs, and I watched a guy that I love and have a ton of respect for, Captain Monerlin, go for the ball, and Russell Wilson pirouetted out of it. I can't remember if it was Jermaine Kearse or Doug Baldwin or who it was, but he found somebody in a massive spot.
0: No, it's he hit Wilson. I believe Wilson dropped the ball, and Monerlin didn't. He did something where he either went for the ball, he didn't do the right thing, and Russell got out of it, and then he hit Kearse for that touchdown.
18: So Jay Ward, I'm in the camp of
0: good point.
18: You did it perfectly, my brother. Blake Brandel speaking with the media after practice yesterday, PA, and whether it's snaps, how things are going, you will hear from him about finishing the practice well. But, well, our own Alec Lewis was talking with him, so I'll just let him ask the question.
1: How much did you feel like they were showing you guys?
12: Say it again.
1: How much did you feel like they were showing you guys?
0: It happened again?
12: They brought a lot of different looks, and that's one nice thing about it.
18: All right, Devin, can you stop it for a second?
0: You can't surprise me with elite things like that and throw me off guard.
18: It happened again.
0: You kept that up your sleeve and didn't tell me, you sneaky sucker.
18: I couldn't believe it when I was listening last
0: night. This is the eighth time since Alec has gotten here, and fourth time this training camp, he's asked a question, and the player or the coach had to say, "Can you say that again? I couldn't hear you." Let's hear it again.
1: How much did you feel like they were showing you guys?
12: Say it again.
1: How much did you feel like they were showing you guys?
0: I can't control myself.
12: No, I mean, they brought a lot of different looks, and that's one nice thing about Buffalo's defense is it's a lot of different looks. So, it's just good to see another defense.
0: I mean, that's you just made my day.
18: It's so good.
0: That's the highlight of my day. For the fourth time, it happened again. And he's going to be with us 15 minutes from now. I hope he's not listening.
18: Oh, I hope, Devin, you keep that one in your pocket, brother, because we're going to need that again at about 25 minutes.
0: Nice job, D. Ward. Great job, Nordo. Alec Lewis at 11. Kyle Yeomans, the Vox for the Baltimore Ravens, about 11:20. Kevin O'Connell and his presser at 11:40. We're back after this.
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15: Okay, this is the one. Yeah, nice and easy.
16: Wow, you almost hit it that time.
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16: You know what never misses? 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
18: Trying to find new elite audio bits from Alec Lewis of The Athletic. I was peeking around the division. Bears, it's ho-hum, man. Like, I'm seeing this Chicago Sun-Times highlight, headline last night. Can anybody guard Colston Loveland?
0: Yeah, he's so tough.
18: He's so good.
0: Cow, he's good.
18: He's so good.
0: Warren got hurt yesterday for Indy. They don't think it's bad.
18: He'll miss a week or something like that.
0: I don't know. You know, I might have overstepped it a little bit when I'm like, I think Tucker Kraft's the best tight end in the NFL. I stick by it. I mean, yeah. I just really, really love how he plays. But, you know, Loveland and Bowers, I mean, there are some tight ends that I forgot.
18: Well, Bowers is insane. And Kittle, you know, sadly with the injury late last year, Kittle's among the best in the league when he's healthy and rolling and just everything he brings to that team. But they're loving Colston Loveland. It's ho-hum, going to repeat in the division, et cetera. Tyson Bagent got hurt in the preseason game, but he's going to be fine. Mm-hmm. They did sign Marcus Davenport, so they're rolling into potentially fool's gold central with that. But Dennis Allen knows.
0: Yeah.
18: He knows him from the New Orleans days.
0: Yeah, well, you would think he would know better. I mean, what a world where Za'Darius Smith gets signed on a Tuesday and Marcus Davenport gets signed on a Wednesday.
18: Best of luck to them in all their endeavors. I saw this, and I want to hit you with this because this is an A topic, regardless of whether Tucker Kraft is the best tight end in the league. This vibe coming out of Packers training camp is that Matthew Golden is kind of becoming the star of the camp. So I found this from SI. Matthew Golden's dominant day and days of training camp. It's been building. Romeo Doubs, Dontavian Wicks. It's been clear that that he'd be a focal point of the passing game now that those guys are gone.
0: Mm-hmm.
18: Every day at camp has been a productive day, none more than Tuesday when Jordan Love went to him early and often. Some quotes here. He caught 7 passes during 11 on 11. From Golden himself, just a good day to go out there and practice, continue to build chemistry with Jordan, be on the same page. For me, just to keep on building confidence, everything is preparing for week one against the Vikings.
0: Right.
18: But Matthew Golden being spoken of in some respects is kind of the star of camp for
0: Big
18: the Pack right now.
0: Right. And you know, it's who did we chat with last week? It was when we were doing the Packers two-a-day bit.
18: Bill Michaels.
0: Bill Michaels, that's right. Yeah, super well-respected radio voice. And he was in Sturgis, but with Wisconsin Podcasting and Radio. And if you think about it, you see, I just don't know enough about the Packers' offensive line yet. Now, I know their left tackle, I think it's Rashid Walker. He left in free agency. Jordan Morgan at left tackle, that's his natural spot.
18: Yeah.
0: I'm not the biggest fan, but he's very young in his career. So here's the point. If they protect and they keep Watson, Reed, and the Golden bits real with Kraft,
18: yeah.
0: If all that happens, I mean, that's if they protect, man, that's top three, top four offense in the NFL.
18: Well, the key for them, they need to know what their offensive line is looking like. Because I think Aaron Banks, that left guard they spent some cash on, formerly of the Niners, he just returned to practice. Josh Jacobs just getting back to practice. So they're a team health-wise that's kind of on the mend. I don't know how Packers fans feel like this. Feel about Sean Ryan, because Sean Ryan was kind of the we have to find an answer with Elgton Jenkins being out of the mix. We had to find, you know, and he was kind of, I think, spot filling at some point, but now he's the full-time man in the middle.
0: Yeah.
18: So, but that their version of the moving company is a big talker there. And then,
0: Packers fans, at Mad Producer 1 via X. Share with him what you think of your offensive line so we can share on the radio. At Mad Producer 1.
18: And also, it sounds like they adore a couple of their rookies. First, we've talked about them, that Brandon Cece, the corner out of, was he
0: sounds
18: out of
0: like
18: South Carolina?
0: A character from Game of Thrones.
18: Well, according to this, standout of the entire rookie class. He's been excellent throughout camp. Green Bay's initial plan was to start Keyshawn Nixon and Carrington Valentine as the boundary corners, but Cece took advantage of Valentine's injury.
0: Okay.
18: Sees the spot opposite Nixon and hasn't let go.
0: Right. It's you know, again, respond to this comment at Mad Producer 1 via X.
18: Yeah.
0: Where are you going to get the pass rush from? Your new coordinator loves to blitz. When he has Micah Parsons, that you know, that's going to be a major problem for every team in the NFL. But they don't for a month and a half. I just wonder, without overly committing with the blitz, because you may get KO one or two times, but if you keep doing it, he's going to get you 4, 5, or 6 times.
18: Yeah.
0: I just wonder where the pass rush comes from outside of Devontae Adams.
18: Well, and my last bit on the Packers.
0: Not Devontae Wyatt.
18: Devontae Wyatt, yes. Chris McClellan is their third-round defensive tackle.
0: Oh.
18: And this notes solid presence along the interior D-line. Okay. Probably won't crack the starting lineup right away, but defensive tackle is a rotation-heavy position. McClellan fills a specific void. Now, this we got to see this a little bit before we go here, but this is what it says. He can even function as the nose tackle Green Bay hasn't had since trading Kenny Clark.
0: Wow.
18: They're mostly pass rushers. McClellan brings legitimate run-stopping ability, so he's not going to answer the Micah Parsons question, but he could potentially provide that interior toughness and stuff the void defensively for the Pack.
0: Probably nothing to see here, but 9 to noon. Is amazingly excited for that first game, border battle. Why wouldn't we be? What a cool way to start the season. And it's at U.S. Bank Stadium. All right. Well,
18: anything on the kitties, or are we good?
0: Oh, yeah, kitties. Go ahead.
18: No, just real quick.
0: I thought I saw Alec. I thought I saw Alec.
18: The center battle post Cade Mays injury, they tried to work in, I think, some undrafted cat, Seth McLaughlin.
0: Look, Kyle Yeomans, the new Vox for the Ravens. he's chatting with Vikings Entertainment Network cameraman Pat Fisher. I mean, the Baltimore embraced this guy. He needs friends.
18: Yes, he does. He does. But he's going to leave with 30 friends.
0: Yep.
18: So I think his first season as the Vox for the Ravens, he's going to leave with relationships one way or another.
0: Well, he texted me last night at 9:30 saying, "How you doing, Jeff? A good day?"
2: Are you kidding me?
0: No, he didn't.
18: Apparently, veteran Juice Scruggs and Tate Ratledge.
0: Scruggs, the former Texan.
18: He's the favorite in the spot to start at center for the Lions.
0: He was the key point in the David Montgomery deal.
18: And that's what Dan Campbell said. There's a reason we got Juice in the trade. Juice has played in the league. He's played a lot of center snaps, played guard too, but center really, really suits him. He has emphasized that Scruggs appears to be the best fit for the job. But then on Tate Ratledge, second year out of Georgia, I believe, guard. They were trying. That interior was tough last year for them.
0: First rounder.
18: There's no reason Tate can't play center, and that's all he said. So
0: wow,
18: that's kind of that's kind of
0: like Juice or not.
18: I think Juice is the guy. But again, they're having the same conversations that we've talked about them having. I mean, Blake Miller's got to work on the right. Sewell's got to make that seamless transition on
0: the left.
18: They'll
0: be checking on Ragnow's hamstring by October.
18: The one thing I was trying to dig into it more, and I'm sure these conversations are happening, and everyone that covers the Lions, they're probably hitting this in many articles. I just got to dig deeper. I want to know what they think of Petsing and the offense. You know what I mean?
0: Yeah.
18: And, you know, because people talking, like, the coordinator changes. I think McVay called it kind of champagne problems in terms of you're good enough to where your coordinators get jobs elsewhere and elevations because of the great work they've done. You have to replace them. And Drew Petsing now in the mix as the OC. What does that thing look like? How's he meshing with Goff? What kind of tricks he has up his sleeve with Jahmyr Gibbs? I just want to learn more about that, and maybe by the next time we do NFC North Nugs, I'll have something.
0: When we return, Alec Lewis from The Athletic and TheAthletic.com joins us from Twin Cities Orthopedics Performance Center and the exclusive Vikings Radio Network perch about to overlook joint practice day two between the Vikings and the Ravens. That's next on KFAN.
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3: The Twins completed the sweep of the 70-win Braves 6-4 last night at Target Field. Cody Clemens had three runs batted in, and the win pushes Minnesota back into the wild card position and just four games behind first place in the AL Central. The Vikings and Ravens continue their joint practice today. The defense for both teams shined as the offense struggled to find rhythm on day one. And the Cochrane Fountain City Pirates kick off their 2026 campaign tomorrow, traveling to Brookwood. Kickoff is at 7 p.m.
4: 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Stay loyal to the royal.
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9: Whoa!
1: time, dude. Ah, I just love the summer days on the river. But after a long... Hang on one second. Whoa! Whoa! 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Oh, I just love the Friday fish, the Saturday steaks, and especially the Sunday morning Bloody Mary bar. Hey, dude, can I have a lift? 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
0: Loudly asking questions. It happened. It's the fourth time this camp.
2: I didn't even put together when Blake did that in the moment. I didn't even think about it.
0: Oh yeah, because of the overstimulation yesterday. Joint practices are not great for people like you and I. But
2: well, I mean, you had Randy Moss here. You had PJ Fleck here. Yeah, you had Adam Thielen here.
0: Yeah, but we got Devin Ward back at KFA, and Devin hit it again.
31: How much did you feel like they were showing you guys?
32: Say it again.
31: How much did you feel like they were showing
2: you? I feel like it was loud enough.
0: Blake didn't, and he's the subject.
2: Maybe Blake heard. You know how sometimes in life you hear someone say something, but you're like, what'd you say? But then you actually heard what they said.
0: If they're asking a hard-hitting, controversial question, and you're trying to get yourself out of a box, yeah, so you can think about what you want the perfect answer to be. Devin, hit it again.
31: How much did you feel like they were showing you guys?
32: Say it again.
31: How much did you feel like they were showing you?
2: he took a deep sigh of like, Alec did it again.
0: Yeah, because they're talking about it behind the scenes and nobody can hear your questions.
2: Maybe like the PR staff put them on a bit now where every time I ask a question, it's it's like, you know, Jimmy Fallon or whatever, Jimmy Kimmel, they used to do like the, can you toss a word into the press conference? Yeah. No, listen.
0: Listen to how you're talking right now. Why can't you talk like that when you ask questions?
2: I don't want to bombard them. I don't want to annoy them. I want to be
0: That was a one-on-one.
2: No, it wasn't a one-on-one. There were cameras there. That's how you have the audio.
0: Oh.
2: But I have to go back to the drawing board 3 weeks into camp, and I have to evaluate where I'm at. And move forward.
18: We're all trying to get better this time of year, Alex.
0: It's eight times since you arrived. but for this training camp.
2: And you would expect going into year five that I would have it dialed in,
0: yes,
2: time on task, day to day, best when I'm my best is required, my play style would be better. It's not good enough, and I'm fully capable of admitting it.
0: You have to just ask the questions a little more loudly.
2: I don't like annoying these players. I don't. I really try not to. I try to be gracious. I try to be direct. I try to be as generous as I possibly can.
0: Yeah, I understand that.

0: loud, you know, change 38 special from Hold On Loosely to Please Talk Loudly.
1: You know what I appreciate, though? Like, everyone has to be held accountable.
2: Please talk loudly.
1: Everybody has to be held accountable this time of year.
0: Yeah.
1: And you guys are doing the journalism mm-hmm. thing of holding me to account. Well, and I'm grateful for it.
0: Well, given the improvement with the lack of split infinitives and non-essential clauses in your stories, and the vocabulary, I mean, there's nothing to get after with your fantastic stories.
2: No.
0: By the way, joint practices, just tell me if I'm wrong. This is too much stimulation for people like you and me.
1: Oh, it's absolutely absurd. But you add in the Randy Mosses and the PJ Flex and the Pete Bursiches and the Ben Liebers and the Adam Thielens.
0: Bursich had a $3,500 camera with him.
1: And the Chad Abbotts and the Cy Edmondsons and the Meat Sauces. You add the fact that The Athletic had four writers here yesterday.
0: Really?
1: Robert Mays, Mike Sando, Jeff Zaribic. Today we got Mike Silver. So you're having those conversations. Then I know some people on the Ravens staff. So I'm talking to some people on the Ravens staff. And it is a lot. It is a lot. How is Jesse Minter? And, missed an opportunity.
0: What stuck out? Like, because you know, I caught you with the binoculars a couple of times. Mostly you were in what would be the southeast corner of the end zone where the Vikings defense was going against the Ravens offense. Well, yeah, I couldn't find Alec because I was concerned about him. These are overstimulation days for people like me and Alec.
1: No, I appreciate it.
0: What stuck out? From yesterday.
1: Yeah, I mean, the offense, I think, is the place you have to start and talk about. I felt like from a pass protection perspective, it was pretty solid. I thought from a run game perspective, Brian O'Neill was very frank afterwards and saying they left some to be desired. And then in the pass game, it felt a little wonky for both quarterbacks until the very end. And I thought the very end, the two throws made, one by Kyler Murray, one by JJ McCarthy, both were spectacular plays that provided a level of juice that I don't think have seen from the offense in some time. So I'm really curious just to see how they come back today offensively against a defense that has a lot of talent and is moving it all over the place in terms of where they're lining up.
0: Guys. After reading your story in The Athletic this morning and reading the Brandel and Brian O'Neill quotes, you know, it triggered me to think that, you know what, these are kind of like games. So they're going to watch film. Mm-hmm. They're going to correct with positions. And they're going to come out today trying to run the ball better than they did because it's so important here. Is that a fair way to look at it?
1: No question about it. And I think the priority, you know, I think it's validating the fact that the first thing out of Brian O'Neill's mouth coming off of the practice field was that he felt like the run game needed to be better. And I think that speaks to the priority that they've placed on that phase of the team.
0: Yes.
1: I will also say, you asked me about observations. I mean, I consistently think that Jordan Mason looks phenomenal.
0: I got out of a joke alive. Chris Long from Channel 5 is actually listening right now.
1: And
0: he sent me a text, quote, Chris Long, school of loudly asking questions, end quote. Love it. And he put the emoji with the, like, tear crying.
1: Chris is
0: yeah,
1: very
0: thank you, Chris.
1: Good. He is very good, though.
0: Yeah, Chris is the bomb.
1: Like, when you're in a press conference and you just, you some people, and Chris is a Mizzou grad, so there's immense empathy there with Chris.
0: So but, you're saying about Mason?
1: No, I think Jordan Mason has looked, there are times watching where, I don't want people to go crazy with this, but whether it's the number thing or, like, his burst through some of these pockets and spaces, you almost have to ask yourself, is that Demond Claiborne or is that Jordan Mason?
0: Right.
1: Which is pretty. Nordo's face is scaring me a little bit, but I really just feel like he's taking a step forward. And then this run system that they have incorporated is very much what he became familiar with in his time in San Francisco. So just feel like Jordan Mason is due for a pretty solid year, especially if he can do what he needs to do from a pass protection and pass catching standpoint. So that stood out to me. And then defensively, by all indications, and I'm talking people inside the Vikings building, I'm talking Ravens people I know, defensively, the Vikings did what they've done defensively now for multiple years, and they blitzed them, and they made it really hard for Lamar Jackson, Declan Doyle, their offensive coordinator. So,
2: can you expand on that specifically with Dallas Turner? Because I'm over here and I'm watching, and I'm going to get to what I saw from Darisaw yesterday that I absolutely adored. But on the far side of the field, that's why PA was surveilling you. I mean, looking at the far field.

0: This by Knox. Apparently Dallas Turner was just ruining everything that was the offensive line and the offensive operation of the Ravens.
1: Yeah, and the way I've talked about Dallas Turner this fall, and there's been hype around him now each year heading into the season, but like if you just watch individual drills on a day-to-day basis with Dallas Turner, there is a discipline and a motivation level underscoring probably like every aspect of the way he's carrying himself, and I feel like it has shown on the field. I think for him the two biggest things that for him to have the successful season that he's going to need to for this defense, it's going to be about, can he physically hold up and setting the edge in the run game? And then from a pass rush perspective, does he have enough tools in the tool belt to be able to technically beat some of these really savvy tackles? And if he eclipses hurdles in both of those facets, he is due for a major year. And it would be really fun to see him have it, and really important to see him have it.
0: All right, it's weird. You're a little bit younger than me, but I got to check my childlike Rube status with you because you cover the team and you're more level-headed than I am. Christian Darrisaw is taking no prisoners. Like in the one-on-ones yesterday against his size, the defensive front for this team, they got 300-pounders falling out of their pockets on this roster right now. And what I've seen from Christian Darrisaw has been so electric. Mm-hmm. Like he's back, he's healthy, he's happy. I've loved every moment of it. What do you think?
1: Yeah, Christian Darrisaw, I mean, you almost the topsy-turvy nature of 2025 where – you know, he's warming up for the game against the Bears. He doesn't play in that game. Then he plays in Dublin, and then he plays in London, but he's out. Then he's in. Is he going to play in the Chargers game? And he's out. Yeah. I mean, it was
0: terrible.
1: Helter, skelter, Jekyll and Hyde, what's happening with Christian Darrisaw. I think you forget a little bit just the level of dominance that at his peak he can display. And my mind has gone down the road of, okay, what happens when he's working in concert in the run game with Donovan Jackson in his second year? What happens when those two guys are working in concert with Josh Oliver and Max Bredesen? Like, that's where I think the vision for what the run game can be at its best behind that left side could be pretty fun. And then what that allows you to do from a pass, play action pass standpoint really can affect defenses. So, so much of what the intent is with the offense and what they're trying to do in 2026 does build off what you're saying, Nordo, a healthy Christian Darrisaw and a really potent Christian Darrisaw.
2: Now, since we will see you tomorrow in studio for the Friday Football Feast.
1: Back to back.
2: Yeah, back. Can't wait. That's fantastic.
1: It's a famous song, by the way.
2: We'll make this the last one. And it's kind of segued from, you know, the way mostly I, but we to a certain extent, a week and change ago, we're talking about Ty Felton, where stealing the show at camp. What are you going to do with Ty Felton? Chat with O'Connell before the Giants game. He's like, yep, been great with camp. But in the game, he has to catch it. It's very key to make the routine catching it for Ty Felton. And sadly, there was kind of a routine pass, and he dropped it. And he had a drop yesterday that I bet you he wants back. I'm going to segue that conversation now to Miles Price. It's not stopping. He's getting open against, like, Nate Wiggins. He put a double move on Nate Wiggins yesterday, their best corner, got himself open, pass didn't go that way. But whether it's Kyler or it's McCarthy or it's Wentz, Miles Price is wiggling open every play.
1: It's crazy.
2: And he catches everything. What are they going to do with Miles Price?
1: Yeah, it's, I mean, his story, I've said this already and written it, like, Miles Price's story is so cool. I mean, this guy comes in as an undrafted player from Indiana, no expectations at all. Wasn't expected to be the kick returner, wasn't expected to be the punt returner. Obviously, the Rondale Moore situation, which is just tragic to think back on,
2: that's right,
1: forced Miles Price into that position.
2: Right.
1: Then Miles Price, throughout the season, showed flashes of just electricity as a returner. And now, at his size, to your point, Pia, he is catching everything. He is trusted by the quarterbacks to throw him these one-on-one, you know, sideline corner routes in coverage where he's making passes. So
2: Wentz threw him a fade, and he made a one-handed catch for a touchdown.
1: And Justin Jefferson called him Jug because his head looks like a jug.
2: And your story had to explain to me why his nickname was Jug, and then I'm kind of like, wow, that's kind of weird, but okay, let's go with it.
1: But I've said that Have you ever had a bad time when a jug's around? You got lemonade in jugs. You got limeade in jugs. Mm-hmm. You're having good times when you got jugs at a party.
2: The so jugs I, machines that fire the footballs at players. Stand in front of one of those. That'll be a
0: Hold
2: bad
0: on.
2: Time.
1: I think I'm. I know Nordo's laugh.
0: Hold on.
1: I just had to do that because it's been on my mind. But no, Miles Price, your question is apt of like
0: at a party.
1: Can you incorporate him? Can he be? And this gets to a broader conversation that we can talk about tomorrow.
2: Mm-hmm.
1: But they've got so many pieces offensively. You've got Max Bredesen and his motions. You got Justin Jefferson and getting him the ball. You got Jordan Addison. You got TJ Hockenson. So really, one of my central questions is, how can you take all of these pieces, all of this offensive infrastructure, what you're trying to do, and simple it or chisel it down to a clarified identity and plan on a week-to-week basis? And I think that's one of the central charges for Kevin O'Connell and this offensive staff. And if they can do that, I think the offense is going to have success, and they're going to be praised nationally for what they've done.
2: I'm sorry. Can you repeat that response? I heard it. That was fine. We will.
1: You just stopped paying attention halfway.
2: No, I just I was a whisper joke. It was terrible. By the way, we will see you tomorrow. Can't wait.
1: Sure.
2: And we'll get 2 days of a joint practice recap.
1: Yeah, it was good.
2: Appreciate your time.
1: Thank you, guys. Great to see you.
2: Unbeknownst to us, we have a Hall of Famer standing behind us with the new Ravens Vox, Kyle Yeomans.
1: Really nice hat, too.
2: And we'll see what's going on with all that when we return to KFAM.
3: 82 today under partly cloudy skies, southwest winds 5 to 10 miles per hour. Mainly cloudy skies expected tonight. Chance of thunderstorms. Lows dip down to about 63. Daytime highs approaching 80 tomorrow. Mainly sunny. Clear skies Saturday with a high of 78. 77 Sunday. From the Weatherology Weather Center, I'm meteorologist Paul Trombley on 99.3 The Fan, Winona. Right now, it's 72 degrees.
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18: On 101. But somebody's going to win and lose in those battles. But you don't play one-on-one, right? Mm-hmm. You play 11-on-11. So I think it's a really good way to measure some of your players as a coaching staff to see who rises to the occasion or going against an opponent that doesn't have your same colors.
2: Mm-hmm.
18: I think that's really critical because it's hard to find that back end of your roster when you're going to get the same guys over and over and over just throughout that little 18 days, mm-hmm. 19 days, whatever the camp is nowadays.
2: Kyle or Rod, with Jesse Minter and the approach you think he's going to take during the season, because clearly, you know, this is a big common thread right now around the NFL, is first and foremost, you're not going to show your best stuff during training camp because you're just not going to. But now with so many fans and stands all over the place, video recording and putting it on social media, you know, coaches and players are talking a lot about it. Like, you know, we got to hold stuff back because you can see scheme and you can learn things by people watching plays on social media. So with that said, with Minter as the new coach, defensively speaking, like we're in NFC country here. Ravens beat the Vikings at U.S. Bank Stadium last year in a pretty close game. But like I think of the Ravens like this, just the 10,000 foot view. They can score 30 to 40 every single game. Lamar's different. Bateman and Zay Flowers, nice. Andrews can be really nice. Derrick Henry's Derrick Henry. But there are times the defense seems to have let them down in the past in big, big moments, so they haven't been able to take that next step. So here's Minter. Do you think that's a fair analysis? And, like, how's Jesse going to help it?
19: I think you're spot on in terms of the way you would look at it. Over the last few years, there was still a brand of intensity and a brand of physicality that the Ravens brought to the table, but it wasn't the same as when Rod was playing or those early 2000s defenses with Ray and Ed and some of those guys on that side of the ball. Jesse's trying to bring that back. He's trying to bring that level of physicality and intensity back on the defensive side, but he's also going to do it with different looks and different disguises and different schematic advantages that he's looking to gain on an X's and O's standpoint. And I think yesterday was a pretty good indication. It's not necessarily the deep play calling that we'll see throughout the season, but there were schemed up safety blitzes.
2: Yes.
19: And there was Marlon Humphrey in the backfield off of the nickel blitz. And
2: yeah.
19: Rod loves a good nickel blitz every once in a while. The one sack in the first preseason game mm-hmm. was a nickel coming in on a blitz. So they're scheming up pressure and they're scheming up different things, even in these joint practices. But when we talked to him last week in our production meetings, one of the things he said was, we're still not showing as much as we want to show.
2: Yeah.
19: We're going to hold some things back, even in these joint practices and even in those the preseason games, to the point where week one against Indianapolis on the road, it's still a bit of a surprise for
2: me. I'll tell you what, when you got Hendrickson standing up on the right side, and then players are jumping around late, because that happens and that's deceptive. When they end up with Hendrickson, Roquan Smith, and Kyle Hamilton on the same side, I mean, hide the women and children with that thing. Holy cow, what do you think?
18: You're going to have to slide to protection. And if Nnamdi Matabike comes back, and I've been saying this throughout training camp, if Nnamdi comes back and he's the player that he was prior to his injury, then that defense is a difference maker. Because now you have interior pressure, outside pressure. Back in, you got you're thinking that Green, who's second year into the league, he's going to get more comfortable of this coming off the edge, using that speed and the power that he has. You have all the tools that you need to be a great defense. And if you watch them, anytime you have a new coach, you have a coaching change, the excitement's there for players because they don't know. Right? They don't really understand it yet, because I think, you know, John was there such a long time. Does it get stale? I can't say that here or there.
2: Right.
18: But I know when I was with Chuck Noll for 5 years, at the end of it, it was kind of a little different than when than when Bill Cowher came in. And when Bill came in, we were like, let's do this thing. And we were flying around in all of training camp. And training camp was still long. I mean, it's way longer than it is today. So we were flying around, but we were excited for the season. And the first year, we won the Central. Back in the day. So, I mean, it's is that excitement with the Ravens? Absolutely. I think Jesse brings that excitement.
19: And we saw that yesterday in the joint practice. Rod, I'm excited to see your reaction to it today. There were a couple plays that were made where the sideline, not even the players making the play, who were also celebrating, the sideline exploded like it was a turnover. And to the point where we thought, oh, was that an interception or was that a PBU? Turns out it was just an incomplete pass, but the sideline was celebrating like it was an interception.
2: I'm surprised you saw that, because you were making so many friends during the 2 hours.
19: I know, we were sitting there
2: the
19: talking
2: couch.
19: The whole time. I like to talk ball. What can I say? And you guys are great people up here. So, and you blessed me with a water bottle and a great view.
2: And
19: so,
2: a chair.
19: And a chair.
2: And cover.
19: You did offer all of that. So
2: and
19: I had
2: you
19: to
2: brought
19: pay back.
2: HOF.
19: I tried best. I didn't promise him that. I didn't tell him he was going to be doing this. But.
2: All right, so if we only have seven minutes left, I mean, down memory lane we go. I got to go down memory lane for a second, okay? The 2000 Ravens, okay? Yeah. Brian Billick, the coach. I got to know Brian a little bit here right when I got to Minnesota in 98. He was the offensive coordinator here. I vividly remember, and I didn't start calling games till 2002, but as a football fan, you know, I was watching it. That Ravens play the Raiders playoff game that you guys had, and it makes Rod laugh because who was the tight end? Shannon Sharp. Yeah. I think he might have scored the only touchdown.
18: It was like a slant.
2: Might have been a busted. Might have been a busted play.
18: Crazy.
2: Right there, he goes,
18: and I couldn't believe nobody could catch him because he's not that fast. Like, that's my dude, but he's not that fast.
2: Holy cow! Not only with that game, but that team, Dilfer managing the thing the whole year. I mean, that was such a special team. You won the Super Bowl, but how great was that?
18: Well, I think in a given football season. And I'm going against the Purple People Eaters, the Steel Curtain, right, the 85 Bears, or really 86 Bears who had the scoring record.
2: Yep.
18: I believe that we had the best defense for any given year. We've shattered the scoring record for the Bears.
2: Over the 85 Bears.
18: Over the 85 Bears won the Super Bowl.
2: Yeah.
18: But the 86 Bears defensively was the number one defense in the league.
2: Jeez.
18: So the following year, they were outstanding. We shattered that scoring record by 22 points, something like that, which is never going to be broken. We only gave up 17 touchdowns the whole year.
2: You got to be kidding me.
18: And I say this, that I think that year Ray became the leader of arguably one of the best team sports leaders and arguably throughout the history of sports. And then Marvin Lewis just had a great year of just calling a defense.
2: That was his defensive coordinator?
18: That was our defensive coordinator. And I think over the years, he realized who we were, what we could do well.
2: Yeah.
18: And each week, his game plans were outstanding. Mm. And we had so many good players across the board.
2: Wow.
18: Young Chris McAllister and Dwayne Starks, a lot of the linebackers were all came in with the draft with Ray Lewis. Mm. I mean, we had players across the board. But
2: was Ed Reed on that team?
18: Ed was not there yet.
2: Ed
18: got there after I left.
2: Wow.
18: So I left in 2001. And they drafted Ed Reed the following year.
2: Holy cow. Did you guys carry Marvin Lewis off the field like the Bears did Buddy Ryan?
18: No, we didn't do that. We like Marvin a lot, but he still worked us hard.
2: Yeah. See now, the Bears 85-86 defense, Dan Marshall, just on and on. Leslie Frazier, our dear friend, he was part of it.
18: Yeah.
2: Shoot, I think Nolan Cromwell. He might have been a corner. No, Jeff Fisher. Yeah.
18: Fisher.
2: Yeah, Fisher was part of it. Fensick and Plank.
18: Yeah.
2: It was really, really good, but kind of like what Flores does here with the unique nature of defense, that 46 they ran was so different that it kind of elevated the mystique of the defense, right?
18: Yeah, I mean, I told Kyle this, that Flores here reminds me of a young Dick LeBeau.
2: Wow.
18: Where he does so many different schemes, and he influences a lot of different players. And I've seen it one time, it was years ago, he had a middle backer run to the middle of the field as a middle third safety and brought the two safeties down. I'm like, what?
2: Yeah.
18: Who does that?
2: Yeah.
18: I mean, that's like...
2: That's so interesting you say that, because Flores has talked about LeBeau either on or off the microphone a little bit, so that's a great point.
18: Well, I just think great defensive coaches see the talent and see how special he is as a coach, and how he game planned. I think it's wonderful for the Ravens offense to go against that. I know it's going to be vanilla for the most part here, but they're still going against a mind where he can put some good philosophies and different schemes on the field that make you see one thing. And this is what Jesse's been doing.
2: Yeah.
18: Make you see one thing, but then do another.
2: Lastly here, so who's the team to beat in your division? Is it Cincy with Burrow? Well, no, I think you guys are going to win the division. But I'm like Burrow coming back. I mean, Cleveland's a non-factor with all due respect for now.
20: Sure.
2: A-Rodge in his final. I mean, like, who's the team to beat?
20: I think until you see the Steelers dethroned just because they won the division, they're going to have a target on their back. But I think the feeling with Cincinnati is that offense is so good because they have the weapons. I don't know what they did on defense that's going to really elevate that team. Their best player defensively now plays in Baltimore from last year and from years prior. So I think it's still Pittsburgh to this point.
18: Yeah, I'd say it's Pittsburgh. You look at the last several years, and I know since he had some runs, but the last several years is always going to come down to the Baltimore Ravens and the Pittsburgh Steelers. One of those games in December, whoever wins that game is going to go to the postseason and win the championship.
2: Kyle, man, it's great to get to know you better.
20: Yeah.
2: Have you up here. Thanks for helping the show a couple of times.
20: Of course.
2: HOF Rod Woodson.
18: Thank you, sir.
2: That was
18: appreciate
2: fantastic,
18: it. Thank
2: man.
18: You.
2: And, you know, until Kyle's wife and triplets get up here, thank you very much for befriending him more than just a work relationship. Because
20: he's the only one I talk to over there.
2: Well, I mean, you're 2 hours up here on the perch. You made 15 friends yesterday and got nothing but numbers. Texted me last night at 9:30 to see how I was doing.
20: I was just seeing if he was having a great night. That's
2: You're
20: all.
2: Great, man. You guys are fantastic.
20: All
2: have
20: right,
2: fun, all right?
20: You. Thanks.
2: HOF Rod Woodson. That was a surprise cameo with Kyle Yeomans, the new Vox for the Baltimore Ravens. When we return, we'll hear from Kevin O'Connell via press conference on KFAM.
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37: Two-time Pro Bowl defensive tackle Vita Vea and the Bucks have agreed on a one-year contract extension. The Cavs, Nuggets, and Clippers have agreed to a three-team trade that sends Peyton Watson to Cleveland and Max Strus to L.A., according to ESPN. Also, Denver is receiving an unprotected 2031 Cleveland first-round pick and a 2032 Sacramento second-rounder. And the singles winners at the U.S. Open will earn $5.5 million this year. I'm Bill Herenda.
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7: Well, we timed this thing up nicely. I had an HOF by happenstance join 9 to Noon, and Kevin O'Connell just walked to the microphone to talk about the joints. Here he is.
8: All right, guys, good morning. Wanted to start out and just give a big thank you to Jesse and everybody within the Baltimore organization. I won't get a chance to talk to you guys afterwards, but really appreciate, you know, them making the trip. We've tried to be great hosts, and hopefully they're getting as much out of it as we are. It's been some great work. Looking forward to today. Also, I think this is the last day we'll have fans here, so it's been a phenomenal kind of 2.5-3 weeks. The energy, the enthusiasm, showing up every single day. You know, some of those hot days where it's probably, you know, boiling up there in the bleachers and people are there, they're supportive, they're loud. Getting to spend time, you know, with fans, not only our players, you know, afterwards signing for some of the kids, but getting out and about. It's been as it always is, a special time for us as an organization for those guys. Giving the support that they give. Yesterday you guys saw we worked on a lot of different things. It's great to just get, you know, different techniques to play against, different looks for our defense, different ways of trying to, you know, play the game than maybe they get from us. Great work for our preparation. I thought, you know, they're a really good football team, physical. You can see they put together a really good roster. It's great work for our whole entire team. I was proud of the way our players competed. There's kind of, we've done enough of these now to know exactly what the expectations are and the standards, and it can rise to a level of intensity that I think is really, really good. We didn't have much from a way of anything we needed to address with our team, and I'm sure today will be the same thing. We're going to work our way into the red zone today. You guys will see us do that. We'll get a little bit more kind of that second and 10 into a third down kind of drill that both of us like to do. And then we'll finish with a 2-minute for a field goal to give everybody, all the fans, give the people what they want, which is Will Reichert finishing the 2 days out here. excited about what yesterday was, and a lot of work to still do today. You guys might need your raincoats too. We'll see.
9: Yesterday, offensively, what did you like, and what did you feel like was coachable?
8: Yeah, there was a lot of things to coach off of. We were close on some runs. I thought as the intensity ramped up, we saw, you know, some mental errors that, you know, and some technique things that we've been pretty committed to. I wouldn't necessarily call them reverting back to old ways, but there were some things we can certainly do better and coach off of. Thought there were some, they had some good pressures, these are always the tough days where, you know, everything's kind of an unscouted thing. Jesse's a really, really good defensive coach, and just like they had to deal with Flo on the other side, they got us a couple times. I thought what was a good, you know, indication of our ability to kind of make some adjustments were being ready for that 2-minute, do a couple things to kind of help out. What we're seeing and attack some of the areas that we thought we could in one of those kind of, you know, call it 2-minute type periods. It feels like real football there at the end. And there's going to be some games like that where you've got to grind your way through it. We witnessed it over the last 5 weeks of last season. Other than DeMond getting the ball punched out, which was a great, great learning rep for him, we protected the ball for the most part. And we're going to give ourselves a chance with how our defense is going to play, throwing the kicking game, executing at a high level. We're going to give ourselves a chance to win games. So I thought it was a good day of work against a really good team, and now we got to go stack it with another one.
10: In that 2-minute drill, when Kyler finds Justin, just what is the key to that concept coming to life?
8: Yeah, we threw a similar concept in 24 against the Packers at home, kind of versus a similar look. They actually had Justin doubled on the play. And it gives Justin the chance to split the double. They actually played it kind of outside in, you know, not to get too in the weeds. Normally that, when we line up Justin inside, it's more of an inside-out double. And he did a great job kind of just holding his speed and setting a good angle. Thought it was a great, we kind of lost late on a little interior game there, and Kyler drifted off the spot. And just the touch, you know, that was kind of a weird location of the field. I think we were kind of plus 35 or something. I don't know exactly where we were. No huddle call, him to get it orchestrated with the clock running there. Got the drill off with a screen to start, you know, with get a positive play. And then two completions later, we're in the end zone. And then I thought JJ's throw down the middle was kind of something we were seeing throughout the practice. Can we maybe get that ball? I thought that was a phenomenal throw and catch and read and great finish by Jug on that one. Sorry, by Miles Price on that one.
0: Not top of mind at the moment, but do you imagine that when the regular season starts, you'll designate someone else to throw the red flag?
8: No, challenges? No, I'll have that one on me.
0: Like, I know you're part do some competition committee work. Like, you why know, is that? A
8: yeah,
0: possibility?
8: I don't. You know, I think there's some coaches that would probably just prefer to tell somebody to do it. You know, I have an occasional, you know. Placement of the flag, you know, where maybe I might not just drop it. I think at Lambeau last year or 2 years ago, I might have got it out in between the hashes because I was not in the best of moods at the time. But, I think it's best for me to have it, especially when I can be the play caller. You know, I'm obviously in total lockstep with Flo, can see if teams are going fast, things like that. I think it's best for me to have it. That's just how we handle it. I'm sure there'll be, you know, some reasons why people would want to handle it the other way.
1: With Miles Price, how much have you seen his role start to evolve as a receiver, and what might that mean for him as a kick returner?
8: Yeah, I think, I think his speed, and he's always been an explosive mover. I think he's really started to hone in on, you know, the artwork of receiver, getting on edges, being able to, you know, understand how to release at the line of scrimmage to give himself the best chance to activate his quickness and change of direction and vertical speed. And then he's worked really, really hard, you know, catching footballs. I mean, I think he's so natural catching punts and just the tracking of that. I think there's some correlation there, but you'll see him on the jugs machine quite a bit there, getting some work, and all those guys are constantly working at that, and Keenan's constantly drilling it. But it's been really, really cool to see his growth really from day one of last year all the way through the offseason and where he is now.
1: What he might be in special teams, would you think about using him differently if he's going to have a bigger role in offense?
8: He's really good in those phases. So I do think we just want to have depth there just in case. Because he's going to have a role within our offense as a guy really, you know, helping offset those top three guys, him and Ty. I think DeMond Claiborne's got the ability to be pretty explosive in that phase. Obviously, number one requirement is going to be holding on to the football. So constantly something we're drilling and part of his development plan as a young player.
11: A lot of good quarterbacks in this league. I got to imagine if you could pick a quarterback to prepare a defense, Lamar Jackson has got to be near the top of that list.
8: Yeah, these are some of the best parts of the joint practice. I had a blast talking to guys on their defense. I actually got a chance to play golf with Kyle Hamilton this offseason and think the absolute world of him, both as a player and a person and everything he means to this organization. Lamar, Zay. I mean, there's a bunch of guys that are. Derrick Henry always tells me, I think he's told me three separate times now, every time I see him, that he forgets how tall I am. And I'm like, you're just used to being taller than everybody you walk by. That doesn't mean I'm going to throw a haymaker or anything. I'm going to try to run for the hills if you get mad at me. That's for damn sure. But that's the cool part about this is the relaxed setting. I mean, you guys will see it today when we end and guys are spending time on the field together. The Ravens are going to go in there and lift after practice in our weight room. That's what this is all about is, you know, being good hosts and the brotherhood of NFL players getting a chance to spend some time together.
12: Kyle, do you ever look at him and think, what if from the 22 draft?
8: I have a time or two, yes.
12: I would guess Flo looks at you and says, why didn't you draft him?
8: He doesn't always look at me when he says it, but no, it kind of like, look, he's developed into a phenomenal, phenomenal player, and the Ravens are really fortunate to have him.
12: Saturday, is the plan to play Kyler and the first team, or no, because of all
8: the I think both teams will probably, I'll let Jesse speak to it, but that's the things you discuss when you kind of talk about these things. But we'll have some guys that will be down, just based upon the volume of work, more so than anything. You know, if we could just, you know, plug them in and recharge the batteries, you know, I'd love to play everybody and keep getting great work, but we'll have a good group that goes out there, but we're going to be smart with some guys too. We're still working through that, but more than likely, yes.
9: Kevin, did you and Randy get to revisit the story you told about your first throw?
8: Oh yeah, no, it is. Let me just say this: it was one of my goals when I got this job, was to make sure that Randy was back around the team, our players, this organization, and not only for us to show him the love, but shoot, he was in receive. He sat in with the receivers yesterday with Keenan. I mean, what kind of, that's a room that I was not going to walk in and start talking about receiver play. I know that for sure, between Keenan and Randy. But Randy's become a guy that, you know, I talk to, you know, quite often. He talks to me more now than he did when I was teammates with him. I remind him of that often. But I love him. I love him to death. And all his experiences and what he's been through personally, he's got so much perspective to share, you know, on and off the field. And he's willing to share it. And I hope to have him as much around here as much as we possibly can.
3: We've seen Kyler make a number of anticipation throws throughout the training camp. Just curious about what you've learned about how he overcomes the height issue, and sort of seeing the field, and just how he's still able to make completions like he did yesterday downfield.
8: Yeah, it's funny because I don't know if you guys caught it in Drew Brees' Hall of Fame speech. He told the story about when he told Cam Cameron and Brian Schottenheimer he couldn't see somebody who was open, and they told him it's your job to see. So, you know, the other day in practice, because I showed the quarterbacks that clip and I showed them some other things because I thought Drew did an unbelievable job in that speech, but he couldn't see on a play, and he didn't want to tell me that, so he prefaced it with, I know I'm not allowed to say this, but, you know, we both got a laugh out of it. It's going to happen from time to time, depending on the angles and how the protection and the rush kind of pattern works. That's going to be part of it, but he also has a lot of experience understanding space based upon the defense that they play, space based upon what we're trying to do from a standpoint of attacking voids and vacancies. So we've seen some really good examples of him being able to overcome that, play in rhythm and anticipate some throws. And we've also seen some times where we got to get more reps of what that throw actually feels like, because you know, he's tried to anticipate some, and maybe it's a little long, or he throws it a little higher angle than Justin comes out of it, and that's a lot of time on task that from another offense where maybe we have some subtle differences.
9: The tree of defenses with Jesse and that. What makes it so complex?
7: That's a part of Kevin O'Connell's press conference, which is a nearing conclusion, because the Ravens and the Vikings are on the fields embarking on the second day of joint practices from Twin Cities Orthopedic Performance Center. And Dan Cole, the common man, tend to be by his side. They will be here with noon to 3. And inside linebackers coach Mike Saravo will join them. For Nordo and Devin Ward, I'm Paul Allen. May God bless you and all of your families. And thanks for listening to KFAN. Have a good day.
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0: Little Giants ball, 3rd and 8, deep in their own territory, and the Thunder showing blitz. Jimmy takes the snap. Here comes Deuce, and Deuce grabs his flag. It's a sack. The Little Giants will have to punt. First, he's a sure-handed, precise route-running tight end. Now he's a fierce pass-rushing Rock of Gibraltar defensive end. Is there anything that Deuce can't do? And now he's going to return the punt that the Little Giants will have to do. This kid is amazing. Second and 5, Thunder from the Little Giants 34. Jimmy calling out the signals, takes the snap. It's a toss right to Deuce, and Deuce is getting to the second level. Stiff arms one defender, spins around another. Somebody tries to grab his flag, but he can't because Deuce has wrapped it around the strap. Defensive backs running out of the way, and Deuce is gone. Touchdown, Thunder. And Deuce hits his chest twice and points to the sky as he scores his 4th touchdown of the season. For the first time all day, the Thunder forced the punt, 4th and 15, and Deuce takes the long snapping honors. Deuce snaps it. He snapped it to the up man. It's Robbie. And Robbie looks surprised. He hasn't seen the football all day, and Robbie's flag is snatched. What was he thinking? Now there's a man. There's a man with a backwards beret running out on the field while talking on the phone. He's yelling at Deuce, and I can't. And yes, Deuce did just yell back, "You're insane," because he tried to snap it to the up man. The Thunder give up the ball deep in their own territory. Not sure what Deuce was thinking there.
1: I'm a fraud.
2: Yes.
3: He's the clown from Brown. He's the 4th in the North. This is the Common Man, Dan Cole.
4: And the grum from training camp begins at 5, actually 3, but 5 sounds like more than 4, 2, 1. Greetings, good afternoon, and ack-ack-a-dack, and dack-dack-ack to you, too. Blue 42, green 13, hut-hut. It's TCO Performance Center. It's joint practices day 2 between the soon-to-be big game world champion Minnesota Vikings and the Baltimore Ravens. A preview of big game 2026. I am Common, and he's Tenna B. We are here until 3 o'clock. The legendary one, Mark Rosen, will be joining us at about 2 o'clock. We also have an inside middle linebacker guest, and I already asked PA how to pronounce the name, and I forgot already.
5: I'm assuming it's Mike Saravo.
4: Saravo, that's exactly okay. Right. It's Saravo. These names could throw a guy off, Tenneby, especially when you've got the kind of brain that I do, a whole multiple.
5: But is it Granlin or Gronlin?
4: Well, that's the other thing, too.
5: Is it Saravo or Saravo?
4: So we're going to have Saravo. He got to call. PA said he called the defense in the last game.
5: During the preseason. KOC does that. He allows.
4: Yeah, that's what KOC and B-Flow do. So
5: non-play callers.
4: He called the game. Maybe he's auditioning for a defensive coordinator job of his own. One thing I want to ask him, why are you just the inside middle linebacker coach? Do you not know what the outside linebacker guy does?
5: Or he can only do Mike. He can't do Will and
4: that's
5: Sam.
4: That's it. You know, I'm entering the 8th, I am. So it's a windswept TCO field. Tenneby, would you rather be here at windswept TCO or Windsong Farms?
5: Windsong Farms, yeah, sounds nice.
4: Yeah, that does sound, even if it is windy. We're at windswept TCO Performance Center for day number 2. I would label this for the Vikings offense. Day 2 would be back to the drawing board, right? It wasn't very good yesterday. Though I'm told, and we didn't get a very good look at the Vikings defense against the Ravens offense because that's on the far field. What direction is that? I mean, do we know? Do we have any indication what direction that is? The south field, that's where that activity was taking place. We couldn't see it as well, but from what I'm told, our defense kind of took it to their offense as well, is what the reporting was. So maybe both teams need to do something. And I think, Tenby, don't they always say the offense is ahead of the deep? No.
5: Defense is ahead of the offense?
4: Defense at this stage of the game, and we'll see if that continues here today. So, I don't know what will be different, Tenneby, other than I think you told me you thought last year when they did the joint practice, they had some more goal line situations they played.
5: Yeah, they did a little more red zone. You know, they just do as many red zone plays as they possibly can. They're trying to work on different game type situations that you don't necessarily get a ton of looks at in preseason.
4: So that's what we'll see today.
5: I don't know if that's what we're seeing. I'm just going off of last year. It looks pretty similar to last year.
4: Well,
5: so
4: I'm going to go with that, and if it's not, we'll just say they pulled the rug off from under us. It's not our fault.
5: What field will the offense be on this week?
4: Is there a band playing or something?
5: Yeah, we're about a half of a wedge away from the speakers.
4: Do they really have to do that? Brett Blakemore, can you
5: hear
4: it?
5: Well, they're warming up. They need to get pumped up.
4: Brett Blakemore, can you hear that really loud? Is it drowning us out, or is it, can you barely hear that on the radio?
1: Yeah, I mean, you can. It's not drowning you out, but okay. You can definitely hear it.
4: What is that, Snoop Dogg? Is it Tupac? Who is it? I can't tell. You know, I'm not...
5: Much more recent than those two.
4: Much more recent.
5: Yeah.
4: Do you have any idea who it is?
5: No, they all sound the same. They all just mumble all their words. Yeah. It's not like the old days.
4: It's great background is what it is. This is the last day of training camp. Praise the Lord. But we'll have fun today. We'll give you the bird's eye view as we've done before. We'll try to give you a little bit of a blow-by-blow about what's happening here. I saw another piece tend to be one of those list radio things, NFL related. It said 32 either players, coach, or whatever, 30 for each NFL team. They had one person that was on the hot seat. That was
5: a player on the hot seat.
4: Or player, coach, front office, owner. It was different for every team. Some teams it was a coordinator. Some teams it was a head coach. Others it was a player. I think even in one case it was ownership. Who do you think they selected? CBS Sports, because they're the kings of list radio, as the player who was on under the greatest. Under the microscope, on the hottest seat here with the soon-to-be big-game world champion Minnesota Vikings.
5: I would assume...

0: you did with Arizona, whether it was all his fault or whether it was Arizona's fault. I made the cheap shot yesterday that, you know, a lot of people were wondering, boy, why would Arizona want to pay $38 million? You know, because they picked up the lion's share of Murray's current contract, final year of the contract, just to tell him to leave the building, right? And I said yesterday, if you're wondering why they did that, we saw that in practice yesterday in the joint.
1: I tell you what, though, in the National Football League, if at the quarterback position, if you can show a pulse.
0: Yeah, that's true, too.
1: Like, Malik Willis was a backup for Green Bay. He struggled in Tennessee. He had maybe like a game or two where he came for Jordan Love and looked all right.
0: Yeah.
1: But he got himself $67.5 million over 3 years to play for Miami.
0: Yeah. Well, you're right. I mean, there are numerous examples of that. The one that I have brought up on a number of occasions, and now this is going back, not olden days, but pretty olden days. This was back in 1995. Scott Mitchell, soft-tossing lefty for the Lions, or he would actually played for the Dolphins. Would Marino have still been playing in the 90s? I think he was, yeah. So Marino gets hurt.
1: Yeah, he was.
0: Marino gets hurt. Mitchell comes in. He has five brilliant games. He wins AFC Offensive Player of the Month. He's suddenly the hot quarterback. The Vikings and the Lions actually got into a bidding war. He eventually signed with the Lions for $11 million, which now is, you know, is walking around money. But back then, that was a huge contract, and Mitchell was probably mediocre at best for the Kitties. He had a few games, but he never was able to attain the success with the Lions that he did in that five-game schedule. And then there was the Flynn guy, right?
1: Yes. Who basically had like one good game for the Packers.
0: Yeah, through six touchdowns.
1: Was that Favre or Rodgers at that time? I don't remember. It had to have been Rodgers because he ended up going to Seattle, and they drafted Russell Wilson in like the third round.
0: Right.
1: And they paid him. And then Russell Wilson beat him out in training camp.
0: And I think, connecting the dots, I think Flynn's game was the last game of the season, and I think it was against Detroit. And Detroit was terrible, and he threw for six touchdown passes. So Seattle thought, well, this guy's the next, you know, great quarterback, and they signed him for a huge deal, and it's not working out. So you're right. If you show a pulse, there's a pretty good chance you're going to get a large contract. They've switched uniform colors today, Tenneby. We're wearing our home purple, and the Ravens are wearing their road whites here today.
1: That's what we wore yesterday.
0: Guess who I saw coming in? Did they? Oh, that's right. We did.
1: Yeah, because you made the joke about it.
0: Oh, that's right. We did. Yeah.
1: Why were we wearing our purples on a hot day?
0: Yeah, that's exactly right. Bumped into Matty Burt coming in.
1: Really?
0: Yeah, Matty Burt.
1: Matty B?
0: Yeah, he said he's a Viking alumni, and then I said, well, what about the Ravens? It almost didn't even occur to me. He goes, yeah, you're right. I did play for the Ravens.
1: What a big game there.
0: So then he goes, well, see, 11 years with the Vikings and four with, I didn't realize he played 15 years.
1: Yeah, he had a good career.
0: Yeah, but I didn't realize it was that long because I think he got out when the getting was good. But so he said 11 years with the
1: Vikings.
0: Did he play
1: 11 with us?
0: I think that's what he said. You have to look it up. He said 11 with the Vikings, four with the, so he goes, so maybe I'm a quarter alumni. He goes, then he looked at me and he goes, you do the math. And then I looked at him and I gave him, I said, you know, I was born in Detroit. And you know what he said? You know how we learned to count in Detroit? 0-1, 0-2. He beat me to my own punchline. He beat me to my own joke. But that's okay, too. It was nice to see Matty Burt. So he's out here today.
1: He's been here a long time.
0: Yeah. So there's a lot of alumni here. Yeah, he had to leave to get a ring, too. He was a six-round.
1: Good decision.
0: He was a six-round. He went to Harvard. His wife got mad at me at Flop Sweat. Do you remember when he did a Flop Sweat and Tears? He and Rose, that was when the late Monday Night Football guy was going to fly back from Hawaii. He went on the Barrera trip to Hawaii, flew over there. He was going to come back after flying over there, fly back to Minneapolis, do the show, and then go back to Hawaii again and come back at Steelers guy to talk him out of it.
1: Yeah.
0: Because he wouldn't. He goes, no, you know, Monday Night Football goes, no, I'm going to do it. I go, you can't. No, I'm going to do it. I call Steelers guy. He goes, what? I go, I'm telling you, that's what he's going to do. Steelers guy talked about it. And Monday Night Football game come up to me later and said, yeah, probably a pretty good idea not to go there. But Burt was there.
1: Hawaii or Flop Sweat and Tears? That was his option.
0: Yeah, well, he just wanted to work with Burke and Rosen because they were going to be there. So Burke does a set, and I come up there and I go, Matt Burke, of course, went to Yale. His wife was there with some of her friends. She goes, he went to Harvard. She didn't get the bit.
1: It's a comedy.
0: No, I know that it's supposed to, it might not be funny, but I know, don't be offended that I said he went to Yale, but I guess you're offended if you're a Harvard person, you don't like the Yaleys and vice versa. What we like is a break right

0: now. They're just a couple of minutes away from beginning. They're still going through the warm-ups and the stretching, et cetera, et cetera. But we're going to take a short break, come back with more. We'll take Peek at the Purple next. This is Training Camp 2026 continuing coverage live from TCO Performance Center, the new Winter Park, right here on The Fan.
1: Yep, you're hearing it correctly. This is Dan Cole, the Common Man, live from Vikings Training Camp in Eagan on The Fan.
2: Sunshine mixed with clouds at times this afternoon with a high of 82. Southwest winds 5 to 10 miles per hour. Chance of thunderstorms tonight. Lows dip down to about 63. Mainly cloudy skies. Mainly clear skies tomorrow. High of 80. Highs level off around 78 Saturday under clear skies. 77 Sunday. From the Weatherology Weather Center, I'm meteorologist Paul Trombley on 99.3 The Fan, Winona. Right now it's 77 degrees.
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0: 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And remember, they are shockingly affordable. Jenny, you looped me in on this. This is a Bring Me the News piece that says Chris Finch compares Rob Dillingham's situation to the Vikings' J.J. McCarthy situation. Both top 10 picks by Minnesota teams in 2024. Both unable to experience success early on, perhaps because they needed more time to develop. There's no time to develop in the National Football League or the NBA or MLB or NHL, really, is there? I
19: mean, the NFL stands for not for long.
0: Yes, that's exactly right. So especially when you're a top pick, they expect results right away. And it, unfair or not, I mean, there is a big difference. We hear all the time, you know, boy, it's a faster game, you know, once you get to the NFL. And I get that. I mean, when you think about college football, how many major college football teams are? 300?
19: Hundreds?
0: Yeah, hundreds. NFL's got 32, so it's the very best of the very best that get to play in the NFL. So the game's going to be faster, they're going to be stronger, better athletes, everything. And sometimes it takes a while. And if it's a long learning curve, you're probably not going to stay in the National Football League for very long, right? It's just the way it is. Even if you, I mean, I would suppose there are people that, had they been given the amount of time to develop their game, maybe they would have become, you know, better than average NFL players, particularly at the quarterback position, but they just don't get a chance. You can't blame the club, right? The future is now. If we're going to win, got to win now.
19: Zygmunt's here. He's walking right in the middle of the field over here.
0: Where's Zygmunt?
19: That's obstructed view behind the camera here, but he's right out in the middle of the field. It's like he's acting like he owns this place.
0: Wait, what does he think? He owns the place? I don't see. Why can't I see Zygmunt?
19: He's wearing this purple polo shirt, light purple. He's walking that way now.
0: Oh!
19: He's walking towards the other field.
0: Well, sure. He acts like he owns the place, and he does.
19: He kind of when they first bought the team, he was kind of like the face of the team.
0: Yeah.
19: And now they kind of put Sir Mark out there.
0: Yeah, Sir Mark, the younger brother, seems
19: can handle the cameras a little better.
0: More than Zygmunt. I just think that it's interesting. You know, most of these guys have an ego, and I like him better because he's got an ego. It makes him more interesting. Guy's good at his job, so. But, yeah, I think a lot of the guys just, you know, some guys, like your Jerry Joneses of the world, they like the limelight. They like being out there. They like having that, you know.
19: Dan Snyder back in the day when he was allowed to own an NFL team.
0: Yes, those guys, they enjoy that. That's half the fun for them because they do have enormous egos. Remember Steinbrenner for the Yankees? I mean, he never met a camera or microphone he didn't fall in love with. Other guys, I don't think that's Zygmunt's thing. I just don't. I don't think Ziggy's all in on that. And that's okay, too, because...
19: storied franchise,
0: National Football League. Yeah. He's probably... Maybe he's got some concerns about the offense after yesterday's play.
19: maybe that's why he's out there now.
0: Maybe that's why he's out
19: Make
0: there.
19: Make sure everything's running smoothly.
0: Yeah, we'll have to see if it is. Now they play him for real on Saturday, right? You said 12 noon start.
19: Yep.
0: You'll hear the game on this radio station beginning at 10 o'clock with the pregame show.
19: No surprise, but KOC talked earlier before joint practice. He already announced starters aren't going to play.
0: Right.
19: J.J. McCarthy will get the start at the quarterback position.
0: Okay. And, you know, he needs the reps. I don't know. This has been in... it's been a topic that's been around forever. How much do you really learn in preseason anyways? I know it's all they have, so what else are you going to do? I just tend to believe that there's a lot left on the table that you don't ever get to see. That, you know, again, I don't think the Ravens will start many of their starters. So when you have second-teamers playing second-teamers, that's all fine. And I guess if you play well as a second-teamer, you exploit, you know, like let's say JJ is really good. That's better than being really, really bad.
19: Sure.
0: But you're not playing against the starters of the other team. So, it's to me, I don't know how much you learn from that, but that's just the way That's the way the cards are done. And I understand it because you don't want to see starting players injured. I think, did you say this or did I read this somewhere? Justin Jefferson, has he ever taken a snap in a preseason football game? Ever.
19: So his rookie year was 2020.
0: Okay.
19: When we had the COVID pandemic, and they basically canceled preseason that year. So that would have been the year you're going to see him, right? Because when he started in the regular season, if you recall, he didn't play a major role on the team for the first, I don't know, two, three, four games.
0: Right.
19: He was like the third or fourth wide receiver and didn't see the field a whole lot. And then he started getting a little more playing time, and he never looked back. But they weren't just giving him he wasn't Justin Jefferson right from the get-go.
0: What? He was first round, right? But what?
19: Yes.
0: But where was he, like 20, or was he in the teens? I don't know.
19: He was in like the early 20s, if I recall. You know, there were a couple of wide receivers chosen ahead of him.
0: Right.
19: And that's kind of the infamous, you know, the Philadelphia Eagles. It's now kind of infamous viral video of Rick Spielman and I forget who our, Kubiak was our offensive coordinator at the time, and Zimmer, and they were just giddy that the Eagles took Jalen Reagor instead of Justin Jefferson.
0: Okay, right.
19: And that one definitely came to fruition. But that's another one, right? Like, we always talk about the GMs make the picks, right?
0: Yeah.
19: And we blame the GMs, and ultimately it falls on them. But I feel like I remember that one being a Kubiak guy. Like, Kubiak really stood for, like, we want Justin Jefferson on our team. And, you know, sometimes those guys don't get enough credit for identifying that talent.
0: And the Reagor guy, he's out of the league now, isn't he? Or is he still playing somewhere?
19: I couldn't tell. You know,
0: if he is,
19: he might be somewhere as like a punt returner or something. He's definitely not playing a major role anywhere on a depth chart.
0: So, and then, like, you know, we talked about this the other day too. I was talking about a buddy of mine was talking about, you know, the McCarthy pick so far.
19: It says he's on the Dolphins.
0: Okay, the McCarthy pick, you know, at this point looks like a failure, right? I mean, here in the year, his third year, whatever, still there's still time. You know, they haven't given up on him, at least publicly they're saying that. And he'll be starting tomorrow during the Saturday during the preseason game. But we've talked about this. First-round busts are always, it's not good. You take a first-round pick and you select somebody that doesn't pan out. Just seems like it's always worse if it's a quarterback, right? You know, you can have a first-round pick as an offensive lineman. Like, remember when we took Matt, was it Khalil? Was his first name Matt? The Khalil character. We took him with the fourth pick overall. He didn't really develop into a long-term great offensive lineman. And even though he didn't, you don't have the disappointment and the criticism of the front office and the coaching staff for selecting him as you do when it's a quarterback. It just seems like when it's a quarterback, because that's the position that everybody focuses on. So, and yeah, that will be the situation if McCarthy doesn't. And I don't know. There was something early on that I didn't like. I couldn't put a finger on it. Probably lack of completions. But it just doesn't look like. We'll see. He'll get his chance this. The way the league goes, Murray's had a penchant for being injured, right? It's very possible that McCarthy could be. Though there are some that think that he's been announced as the second string quarterback, but maybe by the end of the day, it could end up being former Eagles guy was his name,
19: Carson Wentz.
0: Before it's all over, Peek at the Purple, brought to you by our friends at.
19: Maybe after Saturday, we'll have a lot more people calling for Carson Wentz to be the backup.
0: 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We'll take a look at it on the other side of the break right here on The Fan.
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0: 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And this is the second day of joint practices between the soon-to-be big game world champion Minnesota Vikings and the Baltimore Ravens, and dare I say a preview of the 2027 big game to be played at SoFi.
3: L.A.?
0: L.A., let's play. You know, earlier I mentioned, you know, the music was playing really loud on the speakers out here, and I asked aloud here on the,
3: yep,
0: the radio station if it was drowning us out, and Brett Blakemore said no. Maury Amsterdam guy texted and said, we can hear you just fine. And then he followed that up with, can you tell them to turn the music up?
3: Always.
0: Funny stuff. I guess we could have asked him. So it tend to be, I don't know what to make of these things. They just do a lot of one-on-one stuff over here. Now we've got the offensive lineman of the Vikings.
3: That's kind of the same thing we saw yesterday.
0: Yeah, exactly. Yeah,
3: where they have all five offensive linemen for the Vikings. And then, but it's basically just a one-on-one.
0: Now,
3: look at that.
0: Now, Darisaw 71, right?
3: Yes.
0: He's not participated in this at all.
3: Well, none of the first teamers have yet.
0: None of them have? Okay.
3: Maybe they're holding them all out. I don't know. So the right of us, they're doing a little bit, some offensive drills here. But it's more, you know, yesterday they were further back and they were throwing go routes. Now they're kind of doing red zone stuff now with our receivers against their defensive backs.
0: And listening to Box, he's raving about how the Vikings are taking it to him.
3: Already?
0: Yeah. He said that
3: no way would he have that much time.
0: Look at that.
3: Miles Price is a player, man.
0: You like him, don't
3: well,
0: you?
3: Well, he makes play every time you see him.
0: Yeah. All he does is make plays.
3: I mean, I'm going, why did we sign Juwan Jennings? We don't need Juwan Jennings. We got Miles Price.
0: Keenan McCardle, longtime NFLer, also Vikings wide receiver coach. He was high on Price. He said he told him, we asked him yesterday.
3: He said the price is right?
0: Yeah, he said the price is right. You asked him about him, I believe. Maybe it was Rose. It
3: wasn't me, yeah.
0: That's right, you were out. We only had three headsets. And remember, I volunteered to give you mine. I think the two of you would have had more to ask than I did. But anyways, McCardle, he said all Price does is make plays. He told him, just make plays. You're going to be the punter.
3: Holy cow.
0: What happened? What happened? Did somebody get destroyed?
3: Who's 73 for us? I got to look him up. Ray Tack, he just got absolutely trucked.
0: No, did he?
3: Walter Rouse. Holy cow, did he just get run over? You've heard of a pancake block? What's the opposite when the defender pancakes the offensive lineman?
0: That's called a waffle. He waffled him. He waffled him is what he did there, man. Got him really.
3: It was like
0: good.
3: A Belgian waffle.
0: Yeah, it was a Belgian waffle. Baltimore.
3: Oh, my gosh.
0: Waffle. Oh, look at great breakup by Humphrey. Yeah, so what were we just. Oh, yeah, McCarthy. He said he told Price, you're gonna be making your.
3: Oh, nice pass by Wentz. And the flag.
0: I'm about to say something controversial.
3: That's interesting.
0: Carson Wentz starts the first six games, they go 5-1.
4: Oh, my gosh.
0: No reaction. I thought PA, he must not have heard it. Maybe he's ignoring it. Do you think he's just ignoring me?
3: Yeah, well, he can't hear us.
0: Yeah,
3: well,
0: he can't. Okay.
3: Even though we're not that far away, like, there's a lot of noise. There's wind out here. It's.
0: Yeah, because he's literally, look at him, he's frantically
3: taking notes. Oh, good pass by Brosmer.
0: And he's using a red magic marker.
3: He's got a big game in 2 days to call.
0: I know it.
3: He's got a lot of second-teamers and third-teamers he's going to learn about.
0: I'm just not used to seeing people.
3: Oh, wide open. He didn't throw it to him. Miles Price just was open by 4 feet, and Brosmer threw to the other receiver.
0: I guess I'm just not used to seeing people work really hard. It's not something.
3: Preparing?
0: It's just nothing. That's what he's doing over there. I mean, he's feverish. Look at that.
3: That's why he's where he's at, and that's why you and I are where we're at.
0: Yeah, you're right. Well, it's like I said about Zygmunt. He had a choice. Tickets to a Giants preseason game or to go to Woodstock. He decided to go to a Giants preseason game. He's a billionaire that owns the Vikings. I would have taken Woodstock. I would have died of a drug overdose. So, you know, life is all about decisions, and everybody has them to make, and Zygmunt made the right one, and so did PA. He's over there. Temporary layoff. To permanent.
3: Now, we do have our first team offensive line in now, and Darius is not in, so they're probably just giving him a little break.
0: Yeah. Well, you know.
3: There's Matty B.
0: Yeah, there he is.
3: He's still a big dude.
0: He is. Well, if you'll remember.
3: He's starting to get bigger now. I thought he lost weight.
0: I was
3: going to say, bigger.
0: Well, I didn't want to say it, but you did.
3: Putting some muscles
0: on. Well, I don't know if it's all muscle.
3: He's been in the weight room.
0: I don't know if it's all muscle.
3: I'm not one to
0: I mean,
3: throw stones on that one.
0: When he first retired, he was skin and bones, I thought.
3: Oh, yeah, he went down, yeah.
0: He went way down. He lost all of his football playing weight. Now he's put on a couple of extra pounds. Still has that firm handshake. He's one of those guys, when he shakes your hand, he wants to break it. Nice to see you.
3: The Adrian Peterson?
0: Yeah, the Adrian Peterson thing. It's like, all right, we know you're really strong. You're a lot stronger than I am. We get it. I understand. I'm about as big as your bicep. Okay,
3: kind of an obstructed view here, but Kyle, so now they're going.
0: Oh, that's a frozen.
3: Would you call this 7-on-7?
0: Yeah, that's 7-on-7. That's a great throw by Kyler. Looks like a different player today. Matter of fact, could you? I know it's a little. I know that the music is a little loud, but you could hear the laces cutting through the wind on that throw.
3: They turned the music off for the scrimmage part.
0: I do.
3: It was
0: like
3: just
0: that.
3: The warm-ups.
0: It was just the warm-ups. Look at, they break out wide.
3: Aaron Jones, yeah, three wide. Well, Hawkinson. So Jefferson and Addison out wide left. They got two tight ends in. Jones in the backfield.
0: Look at that.
3: Oh, Murray's dealing now.
0: Yeah, he's just dealing. He's throwing.
3: It's a little bit easier when you don't have a pass rush barreling down on you.
0: And I'll tell you what, long snapper guy hasn't missed a snap yet.
3: Well, that's the thing that, like, all the journalists are concerned about now is Blake Rendell's snapping.
0: Yeah.
3: There was more stories on it today.
0: No.
3: Concerned about his shotgun snap. So whoever this guy is.
0: Well, and, you know, I got to admit that's kind of important if you're going to play. If you're going to be a center in the National Football League, you have to. That's kind of comes with the job. It's part of your job description. I mean, they work out of the shotgun
3: a lot. And this guy snapping can do it with another ball in his left hand.
0: Yeah.
3: I like how he comes in for the huddle.
0: Yeah, he wants to know what the count is. He's got to know if it's hut one, hut two. Matter of fact, it looked like he called. Oh, he breaks the huddle. Here we go. Murray looks at his wristband. In motion.
3: Hawkinson in motion.
0: Yeah.
3: Mason in the backfield now.
0: Look at.
3: Oh, he wants Jefferson. He wants that JJ. Oh.
0: Ooh.
3: That one might have been on Jefferson.
0: Yeah, that looked
3: great. The throw hit him right in the chest. His arms got tangled up maybe a little bit with the defender.
0: Well, Jefferson isn't happy here.
3: So I love how even in joint practice, if they, like, defend a play, a pass, they act like it's...
0: They get so excited.
3: Biggest play in the Super Bowl.
0: Well, it looked like Jefferson dropped that to me, and if he's unhappy here without winning and wants to leave, don't let the door hit you on the way back, on the way out.
3: I got Jefferson, Juwan Jennings out wide right, Addison left, Mason in the backfield, Hawkinson in motion to his right to left.
0: Look at... Oh,
3: he wants JJ again.
0: Ooh.
3: Oh, no.
0: It was really good coverage. He was on like
3: that was good coverage.
0: He was on him like a blanket. I don't know.
3: Now the second team's in.
0: I don't know. Oh, second team in now.
3: Yeah.
0: Does that mean JJ? Has Wentz gotten to throw a ball at all? Oh, yeah, you mentioned that.
3: Oh, yeah, he had a couple. Yeah.
0: Yeah, he threw a couple earlier. Look at nine. Look at.
3: Oh, touchdown, Jordan Mason.
0: Alter ego.
3: Or no, that's DeMond Claiborne.
0: Alter ego is back.
3: Nine.
0: That was a nice throw by nine.
3: Yeah, Claiborne, just a little route into the flat. Good throw by JJ. Do we have a competition? Do we have another quarterback controversy on our hands?
0: We might.
3: Can they go back to it?
0: Hawkinson wears the Guardian cap, too. I'm seeing more players wear the Guardian cap.
3: I think they do a lot more in practice.
0: Do you think that's what that is?
3: Yeah, they're not all going to do it in games.
0: Yeah,
3: but
0: probably right. You're probably right.
3: It looks so funny though when you see like these tiny little wide receivers with
0: the Guardian helmet.
3: The
0: Guardian helmet weighs more than the wide receiver.
3: It looks
0: receiver
3: massively
0: itself.
3: Huge.
0: Look at
3: progression.
0: Oh, back of the who's 89?
3: It's a great question.
0: Did you see that catch? What a throw!
3: It was a good throw. Now I don't know if he would have had that much time in a game.
0: What do you mean? Have you watched our office? It's the Minnesota Moving Company.
3: Got to like his fifth progression there.
0: Yeah, well, the Minnesota Moving Company provides protection.
3: 89 is Dylan Bell. I'm Dylan.
0: I'm Dylan. The Moving Company is more like an insurance company. You don't have to worry about anything. Home, office. Home.
3: Yeah.
0: Look at that. Oh.
3: Throws it out of the back.
0: Oh, that's pass interference. Come on, ref. You got to throw a flag there. Yeah, come on. You got to throw a flag there. Come on. Didn't you think? Look, like he was.
3: He did throw his hat.
0: Yeah, he threw his head. I mean, might want to. He was getting. He might want to check and see if he still have his wallet in his back pocket. Look, he got mugged to me.
3: Yeah, so they're basically just doing red zone plays over and over again. And so they've been. This one's from the 5 yard line. McCarthy and the second teamers back in again.
0: Yeah. McCarthy looks like a general patrolling a battlefield. Look at him. Oh, look at.
3: Oh, there you go.
0: Wow.
3: That's a tutty. 82.
0: Our pass protection is really good today.
3: That's Deshaun Jones.
0: No, it
3: Our
0: is.
3: Our quarterbacks aren't even getting touched.
0: They're not even getting touched. Yeah. Nobody even getting close to them.
3: Now, if we took the offensive line play we've seen over here and then put that in front of McCarthy, I don't know if this is going the same way.
0: Now, why would you have to say that?
3: A lot of hooting and hollering from the defensive side over there. Yeah. Must have been a good defensive play.
4: Interception,
3: cash money.
0: Cash money.
3: Blake Cashman interception, according to Paul Allen. All right, we're back with the ones again. Kyler Murray, shotgun. Doing lots of shotgun. There we go. Oh! Is that on Addison? Is he supposed to have it, or did I get deflected there?
0: Maybe he got deflected. I don't know.
3: Ones versus ones not going as well for us. We got lots of depth, though.
0: Well, we have depth. Offensive line, defensive line, special teams everywhere. We're a deep team. It's because we know how to draft. You know that. We've shown that propensity to be able to draft really good players year after year after year. Look at now Murray's back in. Well, look at him pump fake. Look at he's looking. Now he's going to scramble. He's going to run. Oh, that's a back
3: shot. Oh, yeah.
0: Will they move it up after this is the goal?
3: Well, that's the 1 yard line now. Yeah. Pass interference goes down to the one.
0: Yeah, here we go.
4: Dan?
0: I guess. I don't know.
3: Now, that one, like, Murray does have mobility, so he might have been able to make that play in a game.
0: Yeah, that's correct.
3: All right, the offensive line work's all done here to the left of us. So I'm assuming they'll be playing 11-on-11 here in
0: the
3: next 5-10 minutes.
0: Here we go.
3: Should we get the stopwatch out?
0: 1 Mississippi, 2 Mississippi, 3 Mississippi.
3: Oh, he got rid of. Oh, he wasn't even looking.
0: No. I don't think he thought he was the intended target.
3: That was Juwan Jennings. He's wide open. The pass from Murray hit him in the back in the end zone because he never turned around to look.
0: Yeah. He had 3 seconds to throw that.
3: Yeah, that's standard.
0: That's standard, right? 2.5 to 3 seconds in the National Football League. Okay, he's looking at the wristband again.
3: Who is?
0: Who's running what?
3: Who's
0: now?
3: Running with the ones, Paul?
4: Rookie, they have Jacoby Lane.
0: Oh, Jacoby Lane. He's with the ones. Big development here at the new Winter Park.
3: Are you talking about with the Ravens, right?
0: Oh yeah.
3: Yeah. Oh, he's been flashing in Ravens camp. He's been kind of their star of camp so far. Rookie wide receiver.
0: Here's a snap. 1 Mississippi, 2 Mississippi, 3 Mississippi, 4 Mississippi.
3: Oh boy.
0: He had 4 seconds to throw and couldn't find anybody open. He just kind of threw that away, threw it into the dirt.
3: I think he was expecting Aaron Jones to head out that way.
0: Yeah. Storied franchise, National Football League, Zygmunt Wilf out there taking it all in.
3: Is our weather going to hold up? It looks like, we could have light rain here in about 13 minutes.
0: Yeah, I thought that was a 30% chance at best, but maybe.
3: Well, I got the alert.
0: What do you mean you got the alert? Are they clearing everybody off the field?
3: No.
0: Oh, I thought maybe there was alert and they're going to clear everybody off.
3: See, like, this is coming. This is going to come our way. Nothing huge, but.
0: No. Yeah. Yeah, we got.
3: Wouldn't be good for the show if they just moved everything inside, indoors.
0: So now what are they going to do? Are they done for the day? Or
3: maybe they're taking a hydration break. Oh, my guess is they'll start doing 11-on-11 work here.
0: Hydration break. Where are we on the break? We got some time.
3: We got a little bit of time.
0: Yeah, we got a little bit of time here. So Rosen, and then we have middle linebackers coach coming on to about 2 o'clock to talk Vikings linebackers, I guess. What else would he talk about? So, tend to be, like you say, I mean, it's like there's nobody rushing the passer. You know, guys are running routes. It's all good. But I don't know what's going to happen here.
3: Their coverage guys are really, really good, is what I've noticed.
0: Yeah.
3: All we hear about is how great our wide receivers are, but our first teamers have not had a lot of space to work with.
0: No.
3: They're not getting a lot of separation.
0: No. Now we're doing some 11-on-11 work, it looks like.
3: Yeah, so this is what I was talking about. Well, it looks like they're about like the 25-yard line.
0: Okay.
3: So they're just working on a smaller portion of the field. Our ones, yeah, so 11 on 11, 11 here.
0: Okay, here we go.
3: Pitches it out to Aaron Jones. He's got a little bit of space on the left side.
5: Wait a second. The Vikings just used defensive end Chaz Chambliss as a fullback.
0: No.
3: I've
5: never seen that.
3: Huh?
0: Chaz Chambliss.
3: Are we not liking Bredesen anymore or what?
5: Well, I don't know. Well, see, he left the field. Now he goes over there.
3: Huh. Interesting. By the way, Darisaw, who wasn't doing the offensive line work here earlier, is okay. Now at left tackle in the 11 on 11s.
0: You got to like players that are versatile, P.A. Can do a lot of different things. You got to be able to do a lot of different things if you're playing.
3: We're playing the long game there. When we play him in the Super Bowl, we're going to throw him out there in a different,
0: yeah,
3: different version of it.
0: Another pitch.
5: Oh, look at this.
3: These running game ones are funny.
0: Well, yeah, because you can't really see, and they're not.
3: How the refs determine what's a tackle?
0: Well, you know what it looks like. The effort they're giving looks like the old Pro Bowl. Where nobody's blocking,
3: correct,
0: nobody's tackling. It looks like I'm watching the Pro Bowl from 1978. How do you determine anything from that?
3: All right, we got third down here. Third and about six.
0: Hit somebody! Third and six.
3: JJ out wide left, Addison and Jennings out wide right.
0: Jennings in the slot, as we like to say.
3: Addison in motion.
0: Oh, no.
3: That's a sack.
0: That's a sack. Is that the sack?
3: Well, there's a lot going on here. I don't know if they called it a sack or not. The throw ended up going out to Hawkinson, which was caught, and then there's also a flag in the defensive backfield.
0: There's so many flags out there, it looks like a makeshift laundromat.
3: Full house once again today, yeah?
0: Yeah, and the crowd's antsy.
3: They haven't been roaring too much yet today.
0: No, I think they want to see somebody hit somebody. Okay, here we go. Again, ones versus ones tend to be. Look at Kyle Hamilton out there.
3: Got two tight ends in there now.
0: Yeah, two tight ends set.
3: Oh, there we go. Yeah. Beautiful. TJ Hawkinson.
0: Tutty.
3: I don't know if they'd call him down at the two or not because he kind of got bumped there. Yeah. But
0: and he spiked it. Yeah, look at the celebration.
3: You doubted Hawkinson.
0: I did. I doubted Hawkinson.
3: That's a good throw by Kyler.
0: He didn't do he didn't have much of a – he just spiked it. He didn't have any kind of dance or anything like that. No tutty celebration. I like that. Real basic. Is nine in there now?
3: Yep, second team now in. Why is Miles Price not out there, though?
0: I don't know.
3: That's what I want to know.
5: Yeah.
0: Oh,
3: there,
0: yeah.
3: You,
0: you know what I noticed on that one, Tennessee?
3: The sound of the ball?
0: No. Nine's feet and eyes were aligned perfectly. That's what we've been looking for.
5: Okay.
0: His eyes and his feet were aligned.
3: That was Ty Felton on the catch.
0: Yeah, and he just threw a dime. Or maybe a 50-cent piece. One or the other. Okay, here we go. Same formation. Look, we're disguising. Look, they're disguising their coverages.
3: Ooh.
0: Was that a little wide receiver screen? What was that, Tennessee?
3: Yeah, the wide receiver went in motion.
0: Yeah, cameraman got in my way here. They're filming this whole thing. This is the last open practice, right?
3: I think so, yeah.
0: Is it always been that way? Is it always been that way where they shut it down earlier? They worried
3: about
0: there's
3: a fight over there on the defensive side?
0: Who's fighting, Piet?
5: Ward and Golday.
0: Ward and Golday.
3: Well, they're on the same team.
0: Ladies and gentlemen, maybe Ward and Golday were fighting each other. They're fighting for...
3: Now Miles Price is in. You know they're going to go to him. No? That's pass interference. Throw the flag. Yep. Ty Felton.
0: Wow.
3: That'll get us down to about the 2-yard line if that's where they would have done.
0: Yep.
3: That was an easy call.
0: Easy call.
3: Yeah.
0: Easy for you from up here in the perch.
3: All right, the ones back out here on offense for the purple.
0: Easy for you to make that call on the perch, Tennessee.
3: Defense on the other side, is that Lamar?
0: Try making that
3: one. Oh, look at the pressure. B-flow!
5: Dallas Turner.
6: Ravens on both fields.
3: PA says the Vikings are destroying the Ravens on both fields.
0: Well, they are. We've totally taken over. If this were a fight, they would stop it.
3: Well, the pass rush on the other side there for the Vikings was gave Lamar no shot.
6: Kyler changed the play.
0: Look at
3: audible. Handoff pitches it to Mason.
0: I think it was false start on the Vikings myself. No, I saw a false start, but you have to have an eye for what's. You have to have an eye for that, Tennessee. That I've got an eye for backfield in motion.
6: Oh, Derrick Henry just killing us.
3: It's a big boy.
0: Yeah, Derrick Henry just killing us.
6: Wow, Derrick Henry just murdered.
0: What I know, and I suggested the Vikings sign him along with Saquon Barkley and a couple other Vikings.
3: You wanted Josh Jacobs?
0: Yep, wanted them all. We could have had them all.
3: Could have had five of them.
0: Yep, but now he's on the other team.
3: All right, here's Kyler. Looking left. Out in the flat.
0: Yeah.
3: He's JJ.
0: JJ.
3: A little bit of a gain there. What? A couple yards. He'll leave us with a third and two from the 12-yard line.
0: Looks like CJ Ham just checked in.
3: Their incomplete pass for Baltimore on the other side of the field there against our defense.
0: They're befuddled over there. Be flow, being aggressive without being reckless.
3: Well, now they're making it like third and five. Why are they moving that first down marker further down?
0: I have no idea.
3: We're at the 12-yard line.
0: Oh, no, look out, look out, look out, look out, look out.
3: Here. I feel like if that was an actual game situation that Kyler should be rolling out there and running that.
0: Yeah.
3: He had a little space to go with his mobility.
0: Yep.
3: Tried to force it to JJ, though.
0: Yeah. Well, if you're going to force it to anybody, that's the guy you want to force it to, right? I mean, I don't think there's any
3: All right, now the two's back in.
0: Okay. Takes a long time to break the huddle if you'll...
3: Where's the play clock?
0: Well, as has been well documented, the Vikings, the names of their plays are really long. It takes longer to call the play in the huddle than it does for the play to transpire.
3: This is going to be nine time right here.
0: Yeah.
3: It's time for nine.
0: Look at nine.
3: Uh-oh.
0: False start.
6: Is it going
3: to
6: rain?
3: Yeah.
0: PA just asked some Viking guy if it was going to rain. What, does he look like Paul Douglas? How does he know?
3: What's the traffic look like right now?
0: Yeah. What do I look like? I'm Dylan.
3: Oh. Devon.
0: Oh, yeah.
3: Touchdown. Yeah. Oh, they got a flag, though.
0: Flag.
3: Oh, no, there's a flag holding. Oh,
0: come on.
3: Devon Claiborne with the touchdown run. They call it back to a holding.
0: Who was holding? Do we know? Do we have any indication? Well,
3: probably someone in the Minnesota Moving Company.
0: Yeah. The Minnesota Moving Company's got the team moving backwards is what it's
3: called. We should probably go to break, huh? Or should we do one more play?
0: Let's do another play.
3: Let's do one more play with our second teamers here.
0: We could straddle the 45. Okay, here we go.
3: Miles Price out right. Devon Claiborne in the backfield. Receiver in motion, left to right. Hand off to Claiborne.
0: Oh,
3: jukes left.
0: Yeah.
3: Gets a modest gain, a couple of yards,
0: Look at
3: looks like.
0: Tutty for Claiborne.
3: Nah, that's not a tutty. They whistled it down.
0: Well, he's not down until he's down, Tennessee. It's a quick whistle, I think. I think it was an awful quick whistle. One more play?
3: Sure.
0: I kind of like this. This is fun. I'd come back tomorrow if they do it again, but this is the last practice. Open practice. Continuing coverage of Vikings training camp 2026, day two of joint practice. Joint practice was a whole different thing when I was at that age. Whole different thing. Okay, here we go.
3: Trips right.
0: Love trips right.
3: Shotgun.
6: Price.
3: Oh, boy.
0: Oh, look it. Oh. McCarthy had no choice.
3: Do we only do shotgun now?
0: Yeah.
3: Did they not play from under center?
6: No.
0: All right. Well, let's take a break.
3: PA says on the other field, Caleb Banks just destroyed Derrick Henry.
0: Did he really? You know what we call him? Caleb Walking Boot Banks. He ain't going to need no walking boot no more. Him and Big Orange Juice? No, Big Citrus. Big Citrus. Big Citrus. I call him Big Navel.
3: All right, let's go to break.
0: Let's go to break. Big Navel with a big play over there. We'll take a short break. It's Twin Cities Orthopedic Performance Center. That's where our broadcast emanates from today. It's training camp coverage 2026 right here on The Fan.
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0: Tennessee, we still got 11 on 11. We're threatening. We have goal to go from about the 5. Who's got the ball?
3: Murray.
0: Oh!
3: They whistle him down. So now they're just doing all these plays from the 5-yard line. Okay. So obviously we've seen a lot more scoring Kyle, that looked like a read option out of college there, where he faked the handoff and then Murray took it on himself. First time we've seen Kyler using his legs out there.
0: Read option.
3: We call that an RPO.
0: Here's what I'll tell you. You know it's a big day when Chad Abbott's here. He actually found the place. Of course, it doesn't hurt that he lives 5, but you can see his house from here.
3: And they got two tight ends in. Jefferson, Addison, bunch near the line of scrimmage on the right side.
0: This is our power formation.
3: Fake handoff. Play action. He's got Addison. That's a touchdown.
0: Yeah, he's in for a tutty.
3: I think Murray's at his best, like within the 5-10 yard line.
0: Yeah. Maybe he should be
3: They got a penalty. What was the penalty for?
0: Oh, come on. Maybe he should be our 5-10 yard line quarterback.
3: Carson take the rest?
0: Yeah, just let Carson take the rest. Or Max Rosemer.
3: Well, J.J. McCarthy's looked all right today, too.
0: Yeah, he has. I mean, let's give the kid credit. He's taken a lot of, brick?
3: Uh-oh, another fight over on the other side. That's where all the fights have been, our defense versus their offense.
0: He's taken a lot of brick.
3: They're probably getting frustrated by us.
0: Is that even a phrase? Brick brats. You call the play.
3: Well, we got Addison, Jefferson out right. Hawkinson in the slot. Addison in motion. Murray looking out to his right. Steps up in the pocket. They call him down. Come on. He would have escaped that.
0: Would he have really?
3: But, you know, out here, if they touch the quarterback, they just they blow the whistle.
0: A brick brat is a sharp, unkind remark or harsh criticism.
3: A brick brat?
0: Yeah. While it originally referred to a literal piece of broken brick thrown as a weapon, people use the word today in a figurative way to describe verbal attacks, insults, or hostile feedback. And so I had the right word. J.J. McCarthy has been the target of a lot of brick brats. And when he plays well, we should acknowledge that, and he's played pretty well today.
3: Hand off Mason at the goal line. Oh,
0: yeah, he would have been.
3: They blow it down to the one.
0: There.
3: I don't know if he would have been. You know, the contact there was right at the 1 or 2 yard line, and you know Mason's got a little bit of meat to him. He might have been able to get into the end zone on that one.
0: Okay, Barney.
3: your sunglasses. Running backs purple. Are allowed to fall forward after getting hit. You know.
0: Well.
3: Yeah.
0: I think it would have been
3: our defense just owning their offense over on the other side.
0: It's been a tale of 2 days. Yesterday we were dominated by the Ravens, and now we're showing what we're made of.
3: We got the twos in now. McCarthy back to pass. Oh, I thought he had Bredesen in the flat.
0: Look at that.
3: Back corner to Dylan Bell. Throws it too far.
0: Yeah, but he was.
3: He's got to get that to the fullback right away there in the flat. He had Bredesen.
0: Boy, for a hockey guy, sure has all the football answers, doesn't he? He's got all the answers.
3: It's not the heart of a game. It's pretty simple.
0: I think you're right. I played the game, you know, both sides of the ball, too.
3: I was a quarterback for my intramural flag football team in college. So, I know a thing or two about the position.
0: Here's the thing. The reason I couldn't play today, they'd have to be shuttling me between each field over there because I played both sides of the ball. I'd have to be over there playing defense and back over here playing offense. It's hard to do that. Look at nines in the game. Nine.
3: RPO.
0: RPO to keeper. Nine, stretch. He didn't reach it.
3: Yeah, so one he just tagged him with his left hand and they blew it dead.
0: Yeah. He's got to
3: dive. It's one hand touch on the quarterback out here.
0: He has to dive for the cone there, and that one for the pylon. Have you noticed they don't have any cameras here in the pylon tent? Do you know what that is? The National Football League has a finite budget.
4: I always love that one.
0: They don't have that kind of money. They can't afford extra cameras. A finite budget.
3: After seeing the evaluation of the Dallas Cowboys recently,
0: Yeah.

0: five.
1: You need to get him some looks up against the ones this year.
0: Yep.
1: Because if he's clearly dominating the twos. If he can show some spark against the ones, Jordan Addison's probably due some money next offseason.
0: Yeah, you're right.
1: If you don't want to have to, if you want to use those resources elsewhere, you just throw Miles Price right into that spot.
0: Yep. No, you're absolutely right.
1: All right, they're done with kind of the red zone stuff here, it looks like.
0: Yeah, they're all meandering back. So what's next? That's fun.
1: A great question.
0: I kind of liked it. I enjoyed that a little bit. That's kind of fun. Brought me back to my old days when I used to play the game. Remember those
1: Did you
0: days?
1: Used to play the game?
0: Yeah, both sides of the ball. Fierce pass rushing, Rocket Gibraltar run stopping, precise route running, shorthanded pass catching tight end. I played a little offensive line too, by the way.
1: Did you?
0: Yep. Yeah, guard.
1: I never played the line in my life. Too small.
0: Yeah, well, like I told you, I think I've asked you this question. You know, in youth football, do they still split them up by weight, lightweights and heavyweights? Because that's what they did back then.
1: They did for me through eighth grade, I believe.
0: Mine was fourth, fifth, and sixth grade. And, of course, I happened to be the cutoff was 75 pounds. If you were over 75 pounds, you played with the big kids. If you were under 75, well, I was like 74, 75 pounds. So then I was one of the biggest of the small guys. So they had me play the line, you know. And then when I got to seventh grade and everybody's mixed in together, the coach says, what position do you play? I'm a fierce pass rushing rocket. No, you're not. You're going to play defensive back. Well, I never had a chance to play defensive back, so I was always playing the line. And that's why I've said I want to sue the Coon Rapids Athletic Association. They prevented me maybe from being one of the greatest defensive backs in pro football history. Because they never let
1: And
0: me
1: they play. Prevented you from being one of the greatest sack racers.
0: Exactly. All of those things. My whole life has been messed up.
1: I have a solution to these the snapping woes that we have with our center, Blake Brandel.
0: Jugs Brandel. Machine?
1: No, we have an all-pro long snap over here. Just move him to center.
0: Oh.
1: Right? Like, nobody should hit better snaps than him.
0: It's hard to argue with you, Tenneby. It really is hard to argue with you.
1: Just tell DePaula to put on a few pounds and then throw him at center.
0: It's like punter, place kicker. Why did
1: they're still doing 11-on-11 on the other side, by the way. We've stopped on the Vikings' offensive side, but
0: there's a long gain there for Baltimore. We're back at midfield again.
1: Ah. Yes, we're around the 50-yard line.
0: What was Riker's explanation for why we a kicker and a punter just want one guy doing both won't work? What did he say? In case one gets hurt or something?
1: Yeah, if one gets hurt, you're hurt for both of them. Basically, it's probably hard to perfect both.
0: Yeah. I don't believe it.
1: Have they never heard of Shohei Ohtani?
0: You just took the words out of my mouth. That's
1: they might want to move the ambulances.
0: Yeah.
1: Just keep getting hit by field goals from Will Reichert.
0: You see the look of relief on Rosen's face when he saw him pull up their ambulance?
1: Three of them, too.
0: Three of them, just a look of relief on his face. Well, can you blame him? He almost died from a bee sting a couple of years ago. Yesterday, did you see the look of panic on his face when everybody had left and there's nobody? He had no cart to take him back to his car. He thought he'd have to crawl there. I thought he was.
1: I couldn't get out. They locked out the gate on me.
0: Oh, did they really?
1: Yeah.
0: How did you end up getting out?
1: Well, I went to text one of the Vikings people, and then someone just happened to be driving their car out at the same time.
0: Okay.
1: So I snuck right out with them. All right, now we're at the 50-yard line. Murray passes to a left.
0: There's a penalty.
1: Addison, yes. Off the fingertips of Addison, but they call a penalty on the defender.
0: Shoved him in the back. Are we straddling?
1: That's another Minnesota Vikings first down.
0: Do you want to straddle?
1: What time
0: do
1: we got here?
0: You're producing.
1: Yeah, we should go to break.
0: Let's go to break. We'll come back. We got more to get to. This is kind of fun. I like this. This is Vikings training camp. It's joint practices between the Ravens and the soon-to-be big game world champion Minnesota Vikings, live from the TCO Performance Center here in Eagan. The new Winter Park, back with more after this here on The Fan.
2: He loves the Vikings. He has always been a Vikings, Rube. This is Dan Cole, the Comet Man, on The Fan.
3: Sunshine mixed with clouds at times this afternoon with a high of 82. Southwest winds 5 to 10 miles per hour. Chance of thunderstorms tonight. Lows dip down to about 63. Mainly cloudy skies. Mainly clear skies tomorrow. High of 80. Highs level off around 78 Saturday under clear skies. 77 Sunday. From the Weatherology Weather Center, I'm meteorologist Paul Trombley on 99.3 The Fan, Winona. Currently 81.
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10: Reichard, look it. Uh-oh, that might go left. Oh, that's good.
11: Yeah, end over end. It right into the barranca.
10: And he kicked that one from about the 45-yard line, so that was...
11: Okay, let's go back to the right side of the field, Tenneby. Kyler Murray. You're doing a good job.
10: All right,
11: job.
10: One's back out. Addison and Jennings left. Jefferson right. Shotgun snap to Kyler Murray. He's got J.J. out in the middle.
11: Yeah.
10: On a slant, that would have been a good 20-25-yard type gain.
11: And, you know, there's a little mustard on that because it kind of deflected a little bit off of J.J.'s fingers, and then he grabbed it a second time. It hit him, and he had to, you know, like a double clutch almost, if you know what I'm trying
10: to
11: say.
10: Who needs Pete Bursich with that kind of analysis?
11: Well, you know what? I'm telling you, I could do it. I could fill in at any time. I played the game.
10: You've done it at a high level.
11: You are correct. You know, Well, I'll give you some more. You know, sometimes you use chairs when you're practicing zones and stuff. Right now, the Ravens' defense looks like chairs.
10: Mark Andrews just got about a 10-yard pass on the other side of the field. Okay. Ravens' offense against the Vikings' ones. All right, Jefferson out by himself to the right. Addison and Jennings left. Hawkinson left. Bredesen in the backfield. No pure running back here in the backfield.
11: Nope.
10: All we do is shotgun now. Is Kyler never under center?
11: Oh,
10: he's going deep. He's got him. Oh, he missed him. Addison was open by like 4 feet.
11: That looked like the proverbial.
10: I'm blaming the wind there.
11: Well, that looked like
10: so the wind's coming a little left to right.
11: It looked like the proverbial wounded
10: force it
11: duck.
10: To the middle.
11: Looked like a wounded duck. It was wobbling a little bit. You know.
10: Well, yeah.
11: Blame the wind if you want, but I'd blame it on Rio.
10: That's one of those where you didn't have to miss that throw by much because
11: You're right.
10: Addison had time to adjust to it.
11: Yeah.
10: Like seeing him air it out a little bit, though.
11: Yeah. Well, that's O'Connell's calling card. That's what he likes to do. You know that. That's the way he likes offense. You know, when you're once a quarterback, always a quarterback, right? You like.
10: I feel like our protection at least has been pretty good. We haven't had. When was the last time we had one of our quarterbacks got sacked out here today?
11: It's the Minnesota Moving Company.
10: So they've had time to throw it. There we go. Murray out to tease JJ. 15-yard pass. Out route to the left.
11: JJ just looks so happy to be playing again and getting balls thrown at him that are catchable. There's actually somebody that can get him the ball.
10: Sure.
11: He's just having so much fun. You know, he's just ecstatic.
10: Okay. Are they taking a break on the other side over there?
11: Yeah, it looks like they're...
10: All right, Addison out left.
11: Hydration break.
10: Jefferson in the slot. Jennings out right. Hawkinson in motion right to left. Murray maybe calling changing the play at the line of scrimmage in the shotgun. Hand off Mason. He's got some room.
11: Yeah.
10: Taken down for about a gain of 6 yards.
11: Knew it. He got back up to and kept running. He doesn't think he was down. I don't think he was. It was a smart heads-up play for Mace. That's it, huh?
10: Well, yesterday after practice, Mason was running sprints, like 50-yard sprints on this field over there, and he had like had to been like a 3-year-old kid with him, just running with him. It was cutest ever.
11: Yeah, side by side.
10: Yeah. Running along with Dad.
11: Okay. Well, that was fun.
10: Is it over?
11: I can't tell what they're up to. I mean, they've got another 45 minutes or so, don't they?
10: Sometimes they take a break to do like a little special teams work.
11: Maybe they'll do that now.
10: I would guess they would do some more 2-minute drill stuff at some point.
11: Ravens players look gassed. Maybe
10: like I said, they have not gotten to our quarterback. I mean, if you want to take a positive out of today, and I know this is a little bit more situational than yesterday, is
11: right.
10: Our offensive line, at least our ones, I don't think our quarterbacks have been sacked yet.
11: No. Nobody even breathed on them, for crying out loud. It's certainly the Minnesota Moving Company.
10: Definitely more highlights out of our offense today than yesterday.
11: Yeah. They're still playing on the other field, though, or is that correct, or are they also breaking?
10: They had taken a break. I wonder if they... This, judging by the numbers, this looks like special team stuff to me.
11: Okay.
10: They got like 84s out and 80s out there with 32s and 40. But I don't have PA's binoculars, so...
11: All I know is
10: it looks like they're practicing a kickoff maybe over there.
11: They're running a scoreboard.
10: Yeah, they're working on the kickoff.
11: And it says Vikings 13-0. So we're blanking the Ravens right now. It's 13-0 Vikings.
10: Kickoff. Ravens returning it.
11: There's a seam.
10: How do you determine when he's down, though, when they won't let him be tackled?
11: He's got nowhere to go. An impenetrable wall.
10: So what is this little machine thing they have over here on the left field here? It's like a big yellow cart. With almost look like a red garbage can.
11: Yeah.
10: Is that like a camera on top? Is it? Oh, maybe that's the jugs machine for punts.
11: Is that red or orange?
10: I think it's red.
11: We had this debate before. It looks orange to me. Or maybe it's a whiter shade of pale. I don't know. I do know that.
10: I think that's the jugs machine.
11: Yeah. Okay. Well, I think we can. No, we can't safely go to break yet. It's only 25, so we got to hang with this a little bit more. So, what do you need?
12: Have any prep at all?
11: Oh, I got. Well, I, so I, I can talk Twins right now if you want, but nobody wants to hear Twins.
10: We've got to cover the Vikings.
11: Yeah. Remember, when's your apology to Rosen, by the way? When's your apology to Rosen?
10: When's his apology to me?
11: He said
10: it was over and ended up being tied after that.
11: Did they not win, though?
10: Sure.
11: They ended up winning the game. So Rosen, you were right all along. You knew they were going to win the game. If the playoffs started today, would the Twins be in?
10: We're in. Yeah.
11: Sweep the Braves, first place team. Is that the best they got to offer in the National League? Really? That's it?
10: Did you say that was a World Series preview this week?
11: I don't know. It'd be a replay of 91. We know that. If this is a preview of the big game coming up in L.A. Let's play, we're bringing home our first trophy. Because the Ravens can't. They have no answer for us. They at least they didn't hear on the
10: No, it's been good so far today for the purple, other than that J.J. McCarthy pick six.
11: Yeah, but there was a pick six. That could change momentum. You know how big Mo is. Wentz is just antsy to play some football.
10: Well, he doesn't get to play in any of this 11-on-11. It's just the threes and fours stay on the sideline.
11: Yeah. Hell of a way to make a living, though, right? Let's take that break. We'll come back. Joint practice continue for another half hour. And then the legendary Mark Rosen is scheduled to join us at 2 o'clock. He's here already, so he will be with us. We'll take a break. We'll come back. It's continuing coverage of Training Camp 2026. TCO Performance Center in Eagan, right here on The Fan.
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3: Okay, this is the one. Yeah, nice and easy.
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1: Our continuing coverage of Vikings Training Camp 2026, Twin Cities Orthopedics Performance Center, the new Winter Park. We've been sort of giving you a sort of kind of maybe a play-by-play of what's happening during this this joint practice between the Ravens and the Vikings. I don't know if we want to do it with the punting, because then we're just going to start doing hang time, right? Yeah. It's pretty hard to do play-by-play there.
21: Balls in the air.
1: Oh, Hagen, bring some desserts. From the friends and family booth. Come on. Wow. Yeah, I heard him. We were breaking. You know, for everything we've done for him and the Vikings, for all we do for the purple, he can't even go in there.
21: You're breaking up, Bob. You
1: know, all we need is a few desserts. They always have cheesecake in there. Do you like cheesecake? No, I can destroy cheesecake is what I can do. So, tell me, List Radio, Lazy Radio, right?
21: Yeah.
1: So, CBS Sports does this one now, and I think they do this every year. Which NFL team will be the last team to lose a game?
21: Okay.
1: You know, like, you look at it. So, right away, I got to go to the Vikings, right? Here's what it says.
21: Sure.
1: Vikings versus Packers. This game essentially comes down to how you feel about Kyler Murray. Vikings' new quarterback's trying to learn a new offense that usually comes with some hiccups early in the season. This will be one of those hiccups. They think the Vikings are going to lose the very first game
21: at
1: home against Green Bay. We are not going to be.
21: Do
1: the
21: they
1: last
21: know team. Micah Parsons is not playing in that game?
1: They think it's all about Kyler Murray.
21: Well, obviously, this is written before today's joint practice.
1: Now, how about this one? They have the Lions winning their first game. It says something about we just don't think the Saints can keep up. Then Thursday night, Lions at Bills. This Thursday night matchup will mark the first game at the Bills' new stadium. It's almost impossible to see the Bills losing the first game at their new stadium. So the Lions are out week two. Remember, yeah. The Packers have already won it. Did they have the Bears winning week one? Let's see. Let me scroll back to Bears. They said the Panthers will be missing both of their starting tackles to start the year, and it's hard to win games in the NFL if you're missing both your starting tackles. So they have the Packers, Lions and Bears all winning. Then they have the Lions losing to the Bills.
21: We're going to be last place right out of the gate, huh?
1: Yeah, that's what it sounds like. Let's see. Next up, they have the Bears losing to the Eagles. So they have the Packers at least going the longest. There'll be no meltdown here, and the Packers will get the win. They have the Packers. It sounds like they've got them going 4-0 to start the season.
21: Wow.
1: Which could
21: be. Who do they
1: well
21: play after us?
1: I don't know. I didn't see.
21: Blakemore probably knows.
1: Blakemore would probably know. We'll get that story, Tenneby, that you and I really enjoy, speaking of wins and losses to start the season.
21: Well, they're at the Jets week two. Yeah, that should be a W. Yeah. Home to Falcons week three.
1: That should be a W.
21: Then at Tampa Bay.
19: Sounds like 4-0 to me.
1: It could be a 4-0 start for the.
21: Sounds like an 0-1 to start to me, but.
1: Yeah.
21: Then they host the Bears. Host the Cowboys at Detroit. It's going to be a little dicey for them in that area.
1: Yeah. You know what? They tend to be they don't play a game. They don't play the games.
21: They got a little bit of dicey schedule. It's because then there's a stretch where they play, in November they play at Patriots, home to the Vikings, at the Rams.
1: They don't play games on websites, right? So websites can say whatever they want about wins and losses. None of that matters. We're going to get that story, Tenneby. You and I have those stories. All sports have them. And we kind of like to roll our eyes, shrug our shoulders, and shake our heads. And the one is, somebody will do it after week number one. They'll talk about all the teams that are 0-1, and they'll say, you know, it's a big week for the teams that lost in week one because only 12% of teams that start the season 0-2 make the playoffs.
21: Yep.
1: Almost like if that's some kind of a jinx, it's some kind of a mystical,
21: weird
1: kind of a thing. And you and I have just determined, usually if you start 0-2, that means you're not a very good football team.
21: Yeah.
1: Right? And so that's really the reason. It has nothing to do with, wow, you really can't lose that second game. But that story will come out. And
21: also, as if the beginning of the season has anything to do with it, right? Like, at any stretch during a season, you're
1: coming out
21: of a two-game losing streak.
1: That's exactly right. We're used to that here in town sometimes. So, but that story will come out. And this is going to be a deep analysis. You're really better off winning your games early in the season. It works better for you that way, because then you you do leave yourself a little margin for error. But
21: we're about to go back to 11-on-11 here. Looks like maybe.
1: Does everybody feel
21: they took the jugs machine off the field?
1: Or do they feel like they've accomplished everything they needed to accomplish and are calling it a day? Maybe they're letting them knock off early today.
21: Now all the special teamers, DePaula, the punters, they're now going to go back over to the field over here by Reichard.
1: I know they don't make as much money, but they're the smart guys, aren't they, the special teamers? It's like you just kick.
21: Don't get hit.
1: You don't get hit. You do the fake tackle when a guy breaks.
21: Career's over. Your body will be in good shape.
1: Yeah, it's really good shape, yeah.
21: Brain will be in good shape.
1: Yeah, it's a pretty good gig if you can get it. So, yeah, so now they're going to go back to...
21: Looks like they're further down now, right? So they started kind of doing some red zone stuff, and then the last time they were kind of at midfield. Now it looks like they're starting in their own territory.
1: And again, we are the field closest to us has always been Vikings offense against Ravens defense. So we're not getting to see any of the Vikings defense. It's a little bit too far away. But, yeah, so they're going to go for a little longer drive. We're up 21-0 now. Oh, no, we're down 23-21.
21: So, well, like I said, I wonder if they're now doing like the two-minute drill stuff,
1: yeah,
21: right?
1: Okay.
21: So it says 23-21 with a minute 15, and it says fourth quarter. So they're going to have to try to get into field goal range here.
1: Okay.
21: With a minute and 15 on the clock.
1: Play clock's running down. Come on.
21: Jefferson, Addison onto the right. Addison in motion a little bit. Murray back to pass. Oh, he overthrows Aaron Jones on the left sideline. So that'll be second down.
1: Yeah.
21: 4 seconds. Well, I don't know if that scoreboard is for this side or the other side. I know they have another scoreboard over here that we can't see. So,
1: Right.
21: I don't know which side actually has the minute and 11 to go.
1: Correct. I see what you're saying. Yep, that's absolutely
21: right. But
1: that, right.
21: That might be our side because they that was about a 4 second play and it was incomplete.
1: Oh, that happened to me watching a high, travel basketball game over at St. Thomas Academy. You know, they had like this six courts going at the same time.
21: Yep.
1: I was looking at the wrong scoreboard. I'm yelling at the scoreboard guy, start the clock. He turns his head really slowly. I mean, then he points at the scoreboard that we're playing on. And I thought, maybe I should be quiet.
21: Oh, boy. Murray, well, they do have a flag. Murray threw that one behind Justin Jefferson. Did it say holding defense?
1: Well,
21: I thought the ref did like a holding sign, but I thought he pointed towards Baltimore, but it's so hard to tell from this far away.
1: If he ain't cheating, he ain't trying. That's what he was doing. He had to hold him.
21: The Ravens defensive coach over there is just throwing his hand off like that's a BS call. So, yeah. Defensive penalty for Baltimore.
1: Yeah.
21: Might have been more than 5 yards. It might have been like a hands to the face because they went a little further than five yards.
1: There. Baltimore reminds me of those SEC football teams. They're always crying and whining and pouting about stuff. It's like, just suck it up. Penalty's a penalty.
21: It's hard to tell what line of scrimmage on. I feel like we're on like the 45,
1: yeah,
21: maybe, our own 45.
1: Yeah, I'd say 45.
21: So it's a fresh set of downs, first and 10. Jennings in motion right to left. Shotgun snap to Murray. He looks to his right. He's got Hawkinson out in the flat. He would not have tackled him in bounds. That would have gone out of bounds.
1: No, they're keeping the clock moving, Tennevee. The clock is moving.
21: Call.
1: No, it's not.
21: Just because he two-hand touched him before he got out of bounds.
1: All right, Barney. Here we go.
21: Uh-oh. A little pressure there, but great job by Murray.
1: Is that holding on the Vikings?
21: So Murray stepped up in the pocket there. Yeah, they're going to call that penalty against the Purple. It was a pass out to Aaron Jones in the flat there.
1: We're self-destructing. I would describe it as shooting ourselves in the foot.
21: Now they're going to move it back 10 yards. It's going to be second and very long now. 44 seconds on the clock. Vikings down by 2, 23-21 in the fourth quarter.
1: This is where the TV telecast will show Reichard, and he's got that little trapezoid, and he's kicking the football into the net.
21: Yeah. Will they run him out on the field, by the way, if they get into the field goal range? He doesn't look like he's ready to go. I mean,
1: yeah. Well, he likes wearing the long black socks. Right. It's
21: second
1: a good look.
21: Very okay, long. Murray to Jennings. What a pass on the right side. That's a first down.
1: Yeah, I mean, that was a rope.
21: That's a gain of about, 25, 30 yards there?
1: Sauce would say, that was a dime.
21: They're close to field goal range now.
1: Yep. Here comes Willie's coming over in case he has to kick 10.
21: They look like they're at about the 35-yard line of the Baltimore Ravens. 37 seconds to go. Vikings down 2, and they'll have first down.
1: Here we go.
21: Once again, shotgun formation.
1: You're a hell of a play-by-play.
21: Mason in the backfield. Addison out right. Hawkinson in motion left to right. Jefferson and Jennings out left. Murray making a play, change of the play call here. Ooh. It's either going to be an encroachment or false start here. They're going to call that offsides on Baltimore. So five more yards for the Vikings. So offsides on Baltimore, five-yard penalty. So the Vikings will now have the ball. It looks like at about the 25-yard line. No, that's the 30-yard line. So first and 10 for the 30. 37 seconds on the clock. Vikings down by two. Jennings
1: These
21: and Jefferson out left. Addison out right. Hawkinson goes left to right. Mason in the backfield. Murray, shotgun snap. Quick pass over to Jefferson.
0: Oh,
21: he makes a man miss.
0: Oh, how about that?
21: There you go. Oh, they blew it dead.
1: You see him make a guy miss? Great move by Jefferson. That's why, that's a cold-blooded connection. You can use that.
21: So that's about a, I think he would have gotten by them, but now it's, clock's running here, guys. Call timeout. What are we doing?
1: What are we doing here?
21: Call timeout.
1: Maybe that is the other clock on the other side of the field, Tanner, because if it is, that's a cold-blooded connection. That's what it was.
21: Oh, no. KOC let the clock go down to 3 seconds before he called the timeout.
1: To
21: get the field goal unit
1: out. Right, right.
21: I see what he did there.
1: You don't want to leave any time on the clock.
21: I would try to get some more yards if it were me. I mean, I like Will Riker as much as anyone, but let's try to get this thing a little closer.
1: You're questioning the strategy of the former NFL coach of the year.
21: Okay. Kick like a 47-yarder here. Let's get this thing, you know.
1: Rosie, he's disagreeing with the decision of the coach of the year from 2 years ago.
21: Season's on the line. Down by two. 4 seconds to go. Will Reichard for a chance to win the game. Snap. Hold. Kick from Reichard is...
1: Good.
21: Good!
1: Just split the fairway.
21: Vikings
1: split,
21: win.
1: I was going to say split the fairway. He split the uprights. Beautiful. Right into the wind, too. It's good.
21: What a great decision by KOC to let that clock go down to 3-4 seconds there.
1: Because you do not want to give Lamar Jackson any time in case you miss that field goal, right? You just can't leave any time on
21: All right,
1: clock.
21: So now they're going to do the same thing. Second team offense where they start at their own 25, minute 15 on the clock, down by two.
1: Okay. Well, we've already showed we can get into field goal range.
21: Just well, first team, yeah.
1: Yeah, let's...
21: Now it's JJ time.
1: Now it's JJ time.
21: I have to imagine Blakemore back in St. Louis Park is just shaking right now.
1: How could he not?
21: Listening to the call of this. Just terrified with how good this Vikings team looks.
1: Sinekin's canceled his Super Bowl credential request already.
21: Oh, Vikings interception on the other side of the field. Defense just picked it off.
1: Yeah.
21: That's number 23. All right, McCarthy back to pass. Rolls out to his right. He's got number 83. Why? That's a catch. Catch inbounds, so the clock
1: Let's
21: will
1: go.
21: Run.
1: Let's go. Go, go, go, go.
21: Should probably get my roster off. That was Bryson Nesbitt with the catch. Second down at about four. McCarthy shotgun. Out to the left. He's got Miles Price. That's going to be out of bounds. Four.
0: No, how's that clock running?
1: He
0: Price went out of bounds.
1: He tackled him before he went out of bounds, Barney.
21: These refs. All right, so 40 seconds on the clock. Vikings now have a first down. Hurry up. McCarthy shotgun. Out to the middle of the field.
1: I don't know if that was.
21: That's Nesbitt over the middle. Vikings now at about midfield with 31 seconds to go.
1: Did we call a timeout or did the Ravens?
21: I think we called the timeout. Okay. I don't know how many timeouts we have. Hopefully we have enough.
1: Did we lose one on a challenge? Have we challenged anything yet?
21: So there's 33 seconds to go. Ravens up 23-21, fourth quarter. Did we determine, is that the ball right at midfield? Is that right at the 50?
1: I wasn't here for this last year. This is so much fun.
21: Well, last year the fields went the other way. Like right now, we're kind of seeing them, I guess you'd say it's horizontal. Last year they were vertical.
1: That's right, yeah.
21: It was even harder to see, like, how many yards you were getting on certain plays. It's so much better with the offense on this side this year.
1: Yeah.
21: All right, shotgun McCarthy. He looks out to his right. Oh, pass interference.
1: Oh, look. 27 does the old, he throws his hands on, you know, the old celebration, like no catch, and he
21: that's,
1: got caught.
21: That's one of those where McCarthy threw a bad pass to Deshaun Jones, but it was so bad that the corner can't recover.
1: Correct.
21: And then they end up getting, you got to jump over the corner to try to get it, and they
1: that
21: call pass
1: correct.
21: Interference.
1: That's correct.
21: So now the Vikings should be in field goal range again. Looks like they're at about the 30-yard line. So 28 seconds to go. Down to Reichard. Might want to get ready over here.
1: That's it. You know, he's not getting ready. That's a tell. They're going to do a fake field goal attempt is what they're going to do.
21: It's the Vikings 2s versus the Ravens 2. 30-yard line.
1: Well,
21: a little desert action.
1: Yeah.
21: Now you really like Vikings training camp, don't you?
1: Love it. Thanks, Hags.
21: All right, McCarthy, shotgun. Looks out to his right, just a little pass in the flat. That's the number 82, Deshaun Jones. Short little gain, gets out of bounds. It's about a gain of 5, so they're at about the 25-yard line. 24 seconds to go. Vikings down by 2.
1: Go ahead, help yourself.
21: What is it? Is that like a key lime pie?
1: It's like a cheesecake key lime pie. Go ahead.
21: So we're supposed to eat while we're on the air?
1: Yeah, sure.
21: Is that how that works?
1: Al Michaels eats an entire dinner on Monday Night Football, I was told. What's the rumor?
21: All right, 24 seconds to go. Vikings 2 offense versus Baltimore second team offense. At about the 25-yard line. I wonder if they'll just run the ball here. If they got some, I don't know if they have timeouts or not. Run it, maybe spike it.
1: Yeah, run it.
21: Hand off to Mon Claiborne. Oh, he's got an opening. He's gone. Devon Claiborne, touchdown, and he's loose.
1: And who's the first to go down in Carranza? There's JJ. How about that?
21: Teeth chattering for Packers fans.
1: Yeah. Wow.
21: He's got a little burst to him. That was a well-blocked play. Nobody was touching him.
1: We are seeing what a sophisticated offense.
21: KOC!
1: It's just so good. Oh. And we can build this thing together, standing strong forever. Nothing's going to stop us now. We're really good. Offense, defense, special teams, what do we not do well? It's just,
21: we're
1: going to
21: hear extra point. All right, yeah. Just going to let Reichard kick the extra point.
1: The Ravens just look defeated. Yeah.
21: That's what happens. They're all at Mall of America yesterday. They weren't taking
1: Oh, were they really?
21: Yeah. Lamar Jackson on his Instagram showed him
1: okay.
21: riding a roller coaster at Mall of America.
1: Yeah. Well, they're going to have a roller coaster of a season.
21: Extra point is good.
1: Right now.
21: Let's go, Vikings. Let's win
1: this game. Now we need to hear Immigrant Song by Led Zeppelin. Yeah, now it's coming.
21: Now what are they doing? They're doing a Reichard field goal from... But 39. Well, there's just another extra point attempt from 39.
1: Do you think Ravens ownership is second guessing getting rid of their head coach, getting rid of Harbaugh? Because Minter's getting exposed as not really sure what he's doing.
21: Yeah, we've said it a couple times already, but the Vikings dominated the Patriots on day two yesterday or last year.
1: Tim, look at the fans getting ready to storm the field. They're going to tear down the goalposts. Take the goalpost down. Look at yeah.
21: Friends and family.
1: Friends and family are going to take the goalpost down, man. Why not? They're just ready to...
21: Now the media is getting ready.
1: Okay. He's Doogie. I'm Doogie.
21: I would be Doogie.
1: I would be Doogie.
21: Hello, friends.
1: He's headed down. Everybody is. All the people, you know, all the news gatherers are headed down there.
21: Yep.
1: All the people that... look at that.
21: I mean, Riker doesn't miss.
1: He doesn't miss.
21: Oh, no, he did miss that.
1: Oh.
21: It looked good to me.
1: Was it Reichert or was it the backup kicker? I think that was 16, Tennessee.
21: Oh, Well, 16 is Reichert, isn't it?
1: Oh, is he? I didn't know. I don't know what number he is.
21: I can't really tell by number. I can just tell by
1: usually when it comes to
21: body,
1: extra point.
21: Body type.
1: When I'm watching the game on an extra point, that's when I go to use the restroom and go to the refrigerator. I don't watch extra points. That's why I don't
21: Maybe it's tires. I used to having 4 field goals in a row here.
1: Yeah, it's possible.
2: Rosie, Greg Olson, nice to see you. Everything good with you?
1: Yeah.
2: You got a need.
1: Yeah.
21: And
1: that one is
21: that one's good.
1: Yeah, he made that one. So that was good.
21: Is that former Braves catcher Greg Olson?
1: Yeah.
21: Nice.
1: Yeah. Also,
21: still remember the play 91 where he basically got like run over and like was standing on his head for a second.
1: He used to. He was running bear path for a while too. Might still be. I don't know. And that's possible.
21: Well, it'd be nice to get an invite then.
1: Yeah, it's kind of spots outside I was coming up here to do was to invite me to go play golf at Bear Path.
21: This one's going to be from like 60 for Reichard. Like a 60-yard field goal.
1: Well, he could have kicked.
21: He missed it.
1: But he could have kicked that distance-wise.
21: Distance-wise, it's there. Yeah. Just a little right. Well, should we head to break and talk to Mark Rosen on the other side?
1: Yeah, we'll do that. And we're also going to talk to Vikings inside linebacker coach Mike
21: Sarabo.
1: I'll get his. By the time he gets here, I'll know how to pronounce it.
21: Bravo for Sarabo.
1: Yeah. Oh, I like that. Bravo for Sarabo. He will join us along with Mark Rosen. On the other side of the break, it's continuing coverage of Vikings Training Camp 2025 live from TCO Performance Center right here on The Fan.
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1: 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Very emotional. It's the last hour of training camp coverage for us. It's like the last day of summer vacation and the last day of school. It gets really it's getting choked up, as is Mark Rosen. You were having trouble containing your excitement for that Vikings offense. They were destroying and dissecting that Ravens defense here today.
35: It was fun. I mean, I think without hearing from the respective head coaches, I'd say that these last 2 days, and you never know how it's going to go, some of them end up in, you know, being some cheap shots, and, you know, you see some of the video that goes on, extracurricular stuff, and I'd say it was pretty well run. I think I would assume that both coaches got what they wanted out of it, especially, you know, for us and for the people who were here today. Their only chance to this week, until play the Packers on September 13th to watch the first team offense and defense in kind of the roles that they're going to have without obviously some of the hitting they're going to have and not just the quarterback, or, you know, the quarterbacks are obviously wearing the red jerseys and you can't really touch them, but even, you know, the Justin Jefferson's going out for a reception and they can't knock him down. Oh, we got our guest here.
1: You can finish your. You can finish.
35: I was going to say, I think it was pretty successful. I mean, I really do. I think it was a good 2 days, and now they get ready and play, you know, the preseason game on Saturday and finish up at Denver, and they can start turning all their attention to the Packers. Following.
1: Excited and delighted to be joined here at the Perch by Vikings inside middle linebacker coach Mike Servano. And Mike, you're also senior defensive coach. Is that correct?
36: Yep.
0: There's a lot of titles around this league.
1: I was going to say that. Plenty of them. Does the title come with more money?
0: No.
1: Yeah,
0: it's a pay cut.
1: Yeah, right. I get it. That
0: just means I draw cards now.
1: Right. Do you want more money? Or do you want a title?
0: No.
1: I'd rather have the
0: I
1: money.
0: I just want to be in the building.
1: Yeah, that's
0: make sure my code works.
1: Yeah, and it did today. And, you know, a lot of young guys trying to make the team. You kind of know that. Weren't you a walk-on at Boston College?
0: I was.
1: Yeah.
0: I was.
1: So you had to prove something, and you played pretty well for Boston College,
0: you're
1: right?
0: You're coming out fighting every day, giving your best, trying to earn respect.
1: Yeah.
0: And just don't say much and try to let the film talk. So
1: yeah, and it did.
0: That's what they're trying to do.
1: Yeah, exactly. Go ahead, Mark.
35: I was saying, what did you feel? You know, our bird's eye view. We're trying to watch things. You can see the defense way on the other side of the field, so it's really difficult for us to grasp everything that's going on. But kind of first impressions about how these 2 days went for your group and what you really what your objectives were and what you got out of it.
0: I think the first thing is communication, and we're trying to get guys to understand why Flo calls what he does when we want it, you know, when we want to get in and out of looks, and guys built communication up well against a different team that had some different looks. So that's the first thing, is the communication and the defense, and then the play style, especially for the young guys, you know, whether it's special teams or defense, it's got to be, you know, violent block destruction, tackling. So those ingredients are there. There's always things to clean up. You know, we set a high standard, and we just keep trying to make it better and better. And it was good to see the guys communicate well, execute well, and then have a physical play style.
1: You know, a saying or a description of B-Flow's defense that we hear over and over again is aggressive without being reckless. Is that a good way to describe it?
0: Yeah, it is. It's trying to create a lot of problems for them without too many problems for us.
1: Right. Yeah.
0: Because you can create problems at times on defense, but we try to.
1: Well, can that happen when you're trying to be so aggressive that sometimes?
0: Yeah, you just, you know, you single out the guys that can do certain roles. The guys have certain roles, can do certain things, can handle, you know, a bunch of checks on their plate maybe, and other guys just wind them up and go. So it's, you can make some mistakes, but we try to make it easy on us but complicated on them, and not have a lot of errors back there. Well, that's why the communication is so important.
35: Mike, you got a chance to call the defensive signals last week, first game, right? Is that going to happen again on Saturday, or do you change it up?
0: He changes it up.
35: Okay.
0: I mean, he's done that since we've been here. He's had, you know, the kind of senior guys call a half and another guy call a half. I think Metellus called the Titans game in the second half last year. So, and it's great for them to do that. But yeah, he'll change it up, and we'll find out the day of. But it's an awesome opportunity because everyone's got the answers until you put the headset on,
1: right?
0: And then you're like, wow, I really don't have all the answers. You know,
1: so yeah, same thing when I put my headset
0: exactly
1: on.
0: Right.
1: I think
0: everyone wants to do your job.
1: Yeah, right.
0: I would say this on the radio. Now, come try it, buddy.
1: Mike Sarava was our guest. He's a middle linebackers coach. My sidekick, my producer, Tenneby, and I always joke about, you have an inside linebackers coach, outside linebackers coach, middle linebackers coach. It's really specialized. It seems like there's almost more coaches than there are players.
0: Yeah, there's a lot. And it's necessary because you've got, if you take the inside backer room, you've got Cash and Ewill that are multi-year vets. So one voice is going to talk to them schematically while Goldie's coming in and, you know, building a foundation. So someone's getting a 400-level grad class and someone's getting Spanish 2.
1: Okay.
0: So those are that's the coaches. And then with the inside-outside, the outside backers become our DNs in the four-down package. They have a lot of pass rush specialty, setting edges, you know, more heavily involved in the run game. And then the inside backers are really heavily involved with the coverage and the pressures and a lot of the run fits. So that's why that's so specialized like that.
1: You talked about, you know, young kids learning things and such. You like the teaching part of it, I would assume, right?
0: Yeah, I love it.
1: Yeah.
0: It's great.
1: What is it about that that's so rewarding?
0: Because all the brains are different. You know, you can't go up there and just lecture. I think I've had to grow that. I learn more from players. I like to ask the veterans what they've learned over their career. We can always take great ideas from a veteran player. Maybe the words I'm using aren't hitting someone's brain, Maybe there's a player who needs more walkthrough, who needs to draw things up on the board. He's a film guy. He's just a verbal guy. They all learn different. So the challenge is you've got to figure out a way to get them to execute. And that's the – it's new every year. So the scheme might stay the same, tackling all that, but the brains in the room are new every year. And it keeps you fresh, makes you think of new ways to use technology, you know, all these different AI programs and note-taking programs, and just keep pushing the envelope on that.
1: Well, you know, it's interesting because I find the same in golf is where you will have two instructors teaching the same thing. If you're the student, it registers with you coming from one person, yeah. From another it doesn't. It says it's the way they speak to you because people do learn right. Differently.
0: Do you play?
1: Yeah, I play.
35: Oh, boy.
1: Yeah, I hit knockdown punch.
35: Oh, don't even start.
1: Yeah, I'd like to play golf.
0: Okay.
1: Yeah.
0: Where do you play around here?
1: Play over Royal Club. You name it, alphabetical order. Let's go down the list. You like to play?
0: I love to play. I'm a Highland Park guy. I may go hit balls if Flo lets us
35: out of
1: here. Yeah. Highland is Highland National then?
0: Yeah, Highland National. I have a junior golfer.
1: Okay.
0: A 16-year-old who's about a 2 index.
35: Hey.
0: And watching him with teachers has taught me a lot. You know, if you just say and yell to a guy, shallow the club, right? But we need to know what feel that is,
1: yes,
0: right? You
1: got
0: to talk to your feel, your brain, and that's the same thing we do. We can say, you know, tackle them, right? But there's got to be a feel to how to do it and connect the mind to the body to create some kind of movement.
1: That is amazing. You bring up shallow the club because my youngest boy, who's going to the Ohio State University for senior year, played basketball, picked up golf. Right now he's working on shallowing the club, and I'm like,
35: what does that mean?
1: I don't know what it means.
0: I do, and I can't do it. It means I flip my hands and scull the ball.
1: Yeah, flip your hands. That's what he's saying. He's trying not to. So then I see him on the range. He goes, I figure somebody, he's got one of the aiming stakes under his arm, and he's doing this, and
0: the joke in my house is I figure something out every time I'm at the range, and I still go out and shoot 100.
1: That's exactly right.
35: Again, we're talking to Mike Serravo.
0: That's why they call me Swerve in the building.
35: It's the hardest
0: Italian name to say, Serravo.
35: Yeah. So we always hear that, you know, in this case with Brian Flores, that, you know, so much is under wraps right now. They're not going to show anything in these games, the last couple of games. I mean, you know what how voluminous this defense is. So how much are we going to see in game one that we're not seeing right now? Is it really going to be flip of the
0: score? Probably, I don't know, if I put a percentage on it, probably 30% missing some stuff. But we're close.
35: Yeah.
0: We got to practice it, and we've already run it, and people know about it, and we got to execute, and it still gives people problems. We want to stress people out, so it's okay that they
35: like
0: see it on
35: tape. Stress people out.
0: Yep.
1: Every year, you gain players, you lose players. Grenard's gone. How much, you know? And he's a hell of a player, and he was meant a lot to this defense. How do you

0: this match. So that's where you look for pass rush in different places.
1: Yeah.
2: And when you talk about, you know, the learning curve, you think about a guy like, you know, like Dallas Turner, who now has that opportunity because Grenard's moved on, and it does take time sometimes to all this stuff to kind of kick in between the ears as much as physically. And Dallas Turner has all the physical tools. Do you see that maturation happening right now?
0: I mean, have you guys, have you thought of him in camp so far?
2: He's been destroying people.
0: Yeah, and it takes it takes time. I think, you know, our new personnel staff came in, Nolan and his guys, and they made a statement in one of our meetings. They said it's very rare for, I don't care what round pick you are, for a rookie to come in and be a great player his first year. It's an anomaly. And everyone thinks because you're a first-round pick that that means you're going to go out there and be dominant, and that doesn't happen. It's very rare. So it takes time, and you can see Dallas really mature as a player, and he's got good people around him. He's got good coaches around him, but he's also – there's constant maturation, right? We all keep growing up as we get older. We learn new things, so he's just finding a different level of himself.
1: That's probably part of the art of coaching too, because – you know, in the NFL, you're trying to win all the time, and there's not a lot of patience sometimes for young guys.
0: Right.
1: If you don't contribute, at least in the first couple of years, you kind of move on with them. So there has to be a patience there in getting the most out of a player and deciding how much time do we give this player to develop, right?
0: Yeah, and I think that's where Flo is really good, and KO are great with, instead of making this guy do 10 things that he can't do 7 of, let's find the 3 things he does well. Put him in that role, and let's get him some confidence, and let's find him a role on the team. And that's kind of the trick to the 53-man and the call in the game, and, you know, who's out there on the field. Can we call this because maybe this guy doesn't have many reps at it, or it's not his forte? So that's the magic, is finding those guys a place, getting their legs under them, and then adding on to their repertoire in terms of what they can do.
1: Well, I think that's interesting too. I would think we talk about this a lot too, just in court, we're casuals, we don't understand the game like the guys that do it for a living, but you sometimes think as you're putting a game plan together that you're looking for the strengths and weaknesses of the opponent you're playing. Like you say, you're trying to get matchup situations, and I always kind of compare it to like doing a crossword puzzle. Like one week you're trying to do this because this team is good at that, and the next week you might change up your defensive formations and your looks because this team does this well and does something else not so well.
0: Yeah, I think more, you know, more so in college. I spent 20 years in college. This game changes from series to series. It's not even game to game. It's series to series. The game changes definitely half to half. But teams are different every week when they show up, what they're doing, so you're watching tape on the Bears, and it's like, well, they do that against these schemes, but not, they're not going to do it against us. So It's constantly changing every week.
2: That's supposed to be a blast. I mean, you talk about college, Boston College to Columbia to Temple, not, you know, necessarily a big powerhouse team. So teaching was your MO on a constant basis with young kids. Is it, I mean, a big difference now that you're working with some bigger kids just still learning the game?
0: Yeah. One of our young coaches asked if I ever had to sleep in the office, and at Temple we had to help our guys study for exams, like. They had to be eligible, so you did everything in college. You were a recruiter, a coach, you know, a psychiatrist. You were an academic advisor, and I think it makes you become resourceful and makes you realize how much impact you can have on these guys if you look at the learning process in different ways.
1: You got to go. One last question: is there one team or a team or two or just a player that gives you a little sleepless night? Speaking about sleeping in the office, where you go, we got to have our best game here because these guys on the other side of the field really know what they're doing.
0: You know, I'll just keep it general. The quarterbacks that are great at not getting tackled, those are fits.
1: Yeah.
0: You know, in the pass rush, because the coverage can only hold up so long.
1: Right.
0: So that's. Just jumps out to me. I'm not going to name any names.
1: Right.
0: They're all over the league, but that's a hard week. Is those guys that you're running free, or you got a great rush on the edge, and they still have this, you know, elusiveness.
2: Success.
0: That's just unbelievable.
2: Yeah.
0: Those are the ones that scare me.
1: Thanks for your time.
0: Thank you.
2: Thanks, Mike.
1: Good luck to you the rest of the
0: good luck
1: the upcoming
0: to you.
1: Season.
0: Let's go play.
1: Yeah, you bet. Let's
0: come
1: do
0: to Highland
1: it.
0: National.
1: Yeah, I will.
0: Wear a helmet. You'll get hit in the head.
1: They pass them out at the beginning of the round. Garrett Gills, the guy that did the renovation out there. It's a terrific
0: beautiful
1: golf course.
0: Yeah.
1: And you know the Snoopy bunker?
0: I know.
1: The Snoopy bunker on number 15, I think it is. Yeah, it's great. Yeah, we'll go out and play some
2: golf. Of course
1: time.
2: You know.
0: I'd love to.
1: And see you, Swerve.
2: Swerve.
0: Appreciate you guys.

0: Swerve.
1: Thanks, man. We'll
2: take or you could just say Servano.
0: Who cares?
2: Thanks,
0: Swerve, Servano. Thank you. Yeah, appreciate it. We'll take a break. We'll come back with more. We're broadcasting live from Mattesia Performance Center here on The Fan.
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4: Chance for showers this afternoon. Otherwise, partly cloudy skies. High temperatures reach up to 82. Southwesterly winds, 5 to 10 miles per hour. Cloudy skies expected tonight. Chance of thunderstorms. Lows dip down to about 64. Daytime highs approaching 82 tomorrow. Sunshine mixed with clouds at times. From the Weatherology Weather Center, I'm meteorologist Paul Trombley on 99.3 The Fan, Winona. Currently, it's 79 degrees.
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4: And we started.
5: And he had zero desire to be on the show.
4: He didn't want to be on at all. And we started talking golf. And he kind of perked up a little bit when we started talking golf. And I said, how about you and I play? You and me, no strokes, even up. He said, we'll play for your 1 year salary and my 1 year salary. And he goes, I don't think I want to do that.
6: He just got married over the weekend.
4: Yeah, I
6: so
4: saw
6: congrats
4: that.
6: Congrats to
4: Big
6: Mino.
4: He's got a ring.
6: Jordan.
4: He's got the whole thing. Oh, yeah, speaking of.
5: Got a couple rings this
6: couple
5: year.
6: Rings, yeah. Big ones.
4: Speaking of the Wolves and the, the Wolves and Big Mino stuff, I saw this story too. They're ranking, this is one of those list radio things, the best front the best and worst front offices in the National Basketball Association. They listed them as the 15 best and then the 15 worst. Front offices, okay?
6: Not ownership.
4: No, just front office.
6: Okay.
4: So front office, they have, and maybe that includes, does it include ownership? Just as front office. It says their rankings are based on having a coherent plan, creativity, malleability, being self-aware, the organization be fully aligned, and the owner is willing to spend money. Okay, so you have all those as criteria. Wolves front office is in the top 15. They're not in the bottom 15. Where do you think they rank? Now, I know we think very highly of Tim Connelly, and he is very good, but where do you think...
5: Is it the... is it the fans who did this? Or
4: no,
5: was it
4: this is media people. It's and it might just be one guy with CBS, but I think it's...
5: I think the fans have always been very high on Connelly.
4: Yeah. So I think this is CBS Sports. Where do you think in the top 15 the Minnesota Timberwolves are?
6: I would say eighth or so. I think if it's obviously current, I think there's certainly a healthy amount of skepticism even after the LaMelo move that they made, saying I don't know if he's hurt and he's going to fit in with Ant and all that kind of stuff. So other moves, I'd say probably eighth or ninth.
5: OKC is going to be very high on this list.
4: Right. They're number one.
5: San Antonio is going to be very high on
4: this
5: list.
4: Correct. I think four.
6: Sure.
5: After that. I'd like to, are any of them obvious ahead of the Wolves front office? I don't know. I mean, I could see them being top five here.
4: They are. Rosen was closer. They're ranked 10th.
5: Ooh, that low.
4: Here's what it says. Tim Connelly has perhaps the most interesting track record to critique of any GM in basketball. You can find serious fault with basically all of his big decisions. He paid the Bridges price for Rudy Gobert without getting the Bridges championship result. If anything, you could argue Connelly paid more since Walker Kessler, whom he's already drafted, turned into a cheaper facsimile of Gobert. He traded Big Meow in part because of apron issues he created himself with the Gobert trade. Now Towns is a champion in New York. Randall was cap dumped this offseason. Dillingham trade was an unmitigated disaster. Connelly effectively just bet the Anthony Edwards era on a co-star in LaMelo Ball that Charlotte was eager to move. Although isn't quite as earth-shattering as it was somewhat rectified by the IO acquisition, letting Na leave stings as well. All of this is valid. If you want to plunge Minnesota down your own personal list because of it, be my guest. Yet no team seems to outperform expectations in the postseason as consistently as Minnesota does. Mm-hmm. The Wolves, in the simplest of terms, feel built for the playoffs. Maybe that's a function of Connolly being early on the NBA supersizing trend, or maybe the Wolves are just better at identifying two-month players than the rest of the league. We'll have a better sense of the answer after we see how this smaller version of the team holds up next spring, but Connolly built the bulk of Denver's 2023 championship team, and his 2024 Timberwolves were championship caliber before some bad shooting variants doomed him in the conference finals. He has a real track record. You don't win championships by accident. It's better to be too aggressive than too passive. The Spurs and Thunder have overwhelming advantages in talent. They cannot be caught by traditional means. Connolly's high-risk, high-reward approach is really the only path Minnesota has to catching them. And even if the ball deal could go wrong in a dozen different ways, the chance of it going right is just about the only thing that could have realistically given the Wolves a chance in the West. And I think that kind of sums it up really well. I think
5: that was really well said.
4: Yeah, I think it is. And that's why the trade had to be made. Connolly's not afraid to make different changes. You know, he did the Gobert thing. That Gobert, you trade Big Meow, and you know, you get Randall. You know, you do all these different things, and like he says, it's difficult to keep up with the Thunder right now and with San Antonio.
6: They got the door open for, you know, a power forward. They're still looking for. They don't have a lot of money. Jonathan Kuminga's name is being, you know, bounced around. I mean, it sounds like the Lakers might have the inside track. They have more money to spend. But Kuminga, I think the Wolves could promise him something the Lakers can't, and that's the starting power forward spot and how badly he wants to do that. I mean, Tim Connolly, I know Johnny Krasinski did a podcast with him over the weekend, and he made it sound like we got a couple guys that are still on the burner, and I think Kuminga is definitely one of them, and then Denver made a trade. So now it's no doubt that Kuminga's moving. I mean, obviously he's a free agent, so it'd be nice if they could land him. I think he's 23 years old. He'd fit.
4: You like him, don't you?
6: He'd fit right. Yeah, I think he'd fit right in with his team, with Jaden and the rest of the gang, for sure. Until Dante gets back, he can help out a little bit more.
5: But I do think, like, Connolly has made so many moves now where we're at the point where after this LaMelo Ball move, like, there's no more bullets left in the chamber.
4: Right, yeah.
5: Right? Like, like, the amount of future draft picks, there's not as many, like, young prospects on the roster that you can trade elsewhere to bring in. So if the LaMelo Ball thing doesn't go through, I don't know how it's going to work here.
6: Well, yeah, say about a lot of teams, but yeah, I mean, it's you're banking on it on LaMelo really gelling and staying healthy and being that asset that's going to put Anthony Edwards even at another stratosphere.
4: Well, you know, I don't like repeating myself. You know that.
5: No, you don't like that.
4: I rarely do that, but I've said a couple 13, 14 times. I did like, you know, when they made the Gobert trade. Didn't know if it would work, but let's try something. Mm-hmm. And he seems to have that attitude. I'm going to try something. I'm not just going to sit on my hands and go, well, let's see if this works out and develop it and just keep playing. If it doesn't work, and he identifies what other teams you have to beat. Remember, he figured, well, I got to beat Denver. So he kind of constructed a team to beat the team that he actually built originally, right? And now he's got to figure out a way to try to stop San Antonio and Oklahoma City. And that's going to be difficult to do, especially as young as San Antonio is. Now you don't know how long they'll be able to keep that core together because they've got young guys that are really good players that are going to have to get paid eventually, too. You can't keep them all.
6: They sucked for a long time, and they reaped the rewards of it, and especially getting Wemby in the draft, and that's... The Wolves went a different route. They didn't, at least it's been a long time, but they obviously bottomed out years ago, but it's a whole different world right now, and that's why San Antonio is where they are.
5: Intentionally tank.
4: Let's take our final break. It's our final segment of Training Camp 2026 coming up next. Short break. Come back to TCO after this here on the Fan.
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9: Okay, this is the one. Yeah, nice and easy.
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1: They're going to Vegas. Do they go there often?
2: Is that right?
3: I've never heard of it. 25 years, huh?
1: Yeah.
3: Big deal. I've been around for...
1: How long have you had a show?
3: 30 plus.
1: Oh, did they do anniversaries to Vegas?
3: Never had an anniversary or celebration.
2: Nothing.
3: Not even a pat on the back.
1: Not even an email.
3: No, nothing.
2: You wouldn't want an email.
1: Not even like a tweet.
3: Just even a verbal slap on the back for, hey, thanks for everything you do. And for what you don't do, which is a lot, too. But I don't understand that.
2: Take you for granted.
3: So yesterday at this time, Rosen going, well, looks like we're about to sweep the Braves. You know, we're going to sweep the Braves. And then Tenby says,
2: we're
3: not so
2: about
3: fast.
2: To.
3: Yeah.
2: Right.
3: And not so fast.
2: It's 4-0.
1: It's scored three goals.
3: So all of a sudden, you know, it's 4-4. So then all of a sudden, you've jinxed them. But then, what do you know? The Twins come back and win 6-4. The Clemens kid drove in three runs yesterday. Big hit. After my favorite Twin, and I'd said this, I'm not late to the... I just love Josh Bell, the way he plays. Veteran, always plays. He's reached base in, I think, 20 consecutive games. And yesterday, he hustled out a double. Clemens drove him in. Twins win. They sweep the Braves team, which is very, very good. If the playoffs were to start today... We're in as a wild card.
2: Yeah, they got a half-game lead over Texas and a game over Toronto. The Twins are in that third coveted third spot.
3: It's coveted.
2: The Yankees and the Red Sox are running away with the wild card. And the Twins are still only, five games out of first place? It's not four games out of first place. It's not hardly impossible.
3: No, it's not at all.
2: To catch them, given the schedule should ease up. I know they're off today. They play the...
3: Well, they'll play the White Sox. I think they have six games.
2: They
3: got six with the White Sox, maybe six with Cleveland as well, I think. I could be wrong on those numbers. But.
2: I mean, they're still under 500, but again, it's not their fault. I mean, this is the way that they can start putting it together and hopefully get Joe Ryan back and healthy. And it wasn't a serious injury, but, I mean, his core somehow got messed up. He's had arm fatigue. He's kind of faced this before late in the season, but they really need Joe Ryan to be Joe Ryan again if they have a chance of kind of certainly catching the White Sox, but more importantly trying to lock down that third wild card spot.
3: You like this club, don't you?
2: Well, I agree. I probably watched more lately, even the Philadelphia series was a disaster, especially the game blew, and then every time you think they're down and out, and that they have no shot, they manage to rally. And this
3: do what they just did against the Braves.
2: Atlanta is a perfect example. That's a really good team that's going to be in the postseason, and they end up sweeping them at home and giving them new life again. So we'll see if the Padres are playing good ball.
3: Let's go!
2: Let's get it going.
3: Let's play! They loved it.
2: Yeah, so that was happening, and I flipped over and watched...
1: They need to do some sort of Josh Bell night thing, right? Where they hand out like cowbells for people to play after he gets a hit and drives in a run. You play that everyone's got their cowbells going.
3: I like it. They need to do something.
2: You got up to a slow start, and he's been killing it.
3: Yeah, he's been playing really well. Ready for this?
2: Yeah.
3: Lynx win. They won
1: it was
3: again.
1: A late game last night.
3: It was
1: too.
3: A late game. Yeah,
2: that's why
1: you were sleeping.
3: Yeah, that's right. They win again. Olivia Miles tweaked an ankle, but it doesn't sound serious, right? Because they said she. It was 4 minutes to go, so they pull her out of the game. She goes to the locker room. She comes back to the bench, and then she even crashed
2: the post-game dance party.
3: The post-game thing. So I it seems to be minor, and they need it to be because she's...
1: She was good again last night,
3: yeah,
1: too.
3: Yeah, again, it's, you know, we were talking with Swerve earlier. I call him Swerve. Got a good vibe with him. We go golfing all the time. inside linebackers coach for the Vikings. And he talked about, you know, he goes... A lot of people expect first-round draft picks to just hit the ground running and be superstars right away. It doesn't work that way. And you kind of think that even in basketball, too. She's a first-round draft pick, right?
1: Yep.
3: But she's a rookie.
1: Two overall.
3: She's you could make the argument she's as good as any player in the league.
1: I'd make the argument
3: right?
1: She's MVP of the league this year.
3: Right. And in a rookie year. So that just goes to show you, you would think.
1: Who votes on MVP for WNBA? Is it journalists? Is it?
2: Not sure.
1: Because she's still not going to get enough respect just because she's in the middle of the country.
2: Right.
1: She's a rookie. She doesn't have like the name of a Caitlin Clark at this stage. But
2: well, she's a shoo-in for rookie of the year. But that's
1: I know, but like she's the best player on the best team in the league that had to go without fee for the vast majority of it, and she was carrying this team. I mean, you watch the games. Like, it's not like she's just great on her own and can make her own play. She makes all of her teammates better, which is... I mean, she had a behind-the-back pass last night to set up a teammate for a three.
2: They had a packed house at Golden State, too, and they were wound up and fired up. They have a good team. And
3: really good team.
2: Miles had... she was 8 for 10 from the field. I mean, you watch her, and she... They always use that term, you know, breaking somebody's ankles. Well, she basically almost literally did last night for one of the players from the Valkyries that just lost her balance in the paint. And Miles steps back and hits a three. 7 assists. They win by 11. They had a bigger lead than that. But she's just a joy to watch. And that's a, you know, they're, what, 30-7 right now.
3: The WNBA MVP is chosen by a national panel of national sports writers and broadcasters. Oh, goody.
2: Oh, boy.
3: Guys that never played the game, unathletic people. It's just, it's sad.
2: They probably barely watched her play.
3: Players and fans do not vote for the regular season MVP award. It's a point system.
2: Yeah.
3: First place, 10, 7, 5, 3, 1, first through fifth. It's like that.
1: She won't win MVP, but she should.
2: Well, win the ship, and that'll be plenty.
3: It says opinions on the Reddit WNBA community are mixed regarding whether media panels heavily favor raw stats over team standings, though vote breakdowns are fully published by the league once the voting concludes right after the regular season ends. And, it, you know, I guess when you talk about those awards, I've always thought they're kind of silly to begin with, but and don't mean a whole heck of a lot. But, you know, it's subjective. You know, like you very rarely see an MVP on a 500 club, right? Doesn't happen very often, and probably for good reason. How valuable could they be if the team is only 500? But then you think, well, like, let's say they led the league in scoring. They led the league in three-point percentage. They led the league in this and assists and that. It's like, well, that's pretty valuable to a team. But then if the team isn't very good, you don't get as much.
2: In any sport, that's normally the case, that you know, you're not going to have a league MVP on a team that's 500. It just doesn't happen. But Olivia's, I mean, getting...
1: Happened to A-Rod once, right? Didn't he do it with the Texas Rangers?
3: I think he did. I think that's right. I think that's it. I think that's correct.
2: So they're... They keep rolling along, and she's going to, you know, they'll get a little bit of a break. I think they have a break coming up here, one more game and another break, and then the playoffs start about a month from now.
3: All's quiet on the Wild front, Tenneby?
2: Yeah,
3: nothing.
1: It's been quiet for a long time.
3: But it's been quiet all around the league, right? Or
1: it has been in the league, yeah. I mean, you know, for the Wild specifically, you know, you have two things we're looking at. Quinn Hughes, it sounds like they have had some talks. And then the second part would be, we don't know where to go with the Dylan Larkin thing until Detroit gets a GM, and they apparently they're sitting on their hands before they get a GM. They're in no rush over there.
2: Yeah.
1: But, you know, we're about a month before training camp. You know, regular season for NHL this year starts earlier. They're starting, like, October 1st.
2: Wow.
1: Because they have added an extra two games this year. They're having the 84-game schedule. So, you know, once the calendar turns to September, like we got to sign Quinnesota here, and we got to, you know, if you're going to make a Dylan Larkin thing, and if you're Detroit, you've got your captain of your team who says he wants to get traded. Like, how do you just go into a season and just welcome him right back in?
2: Yeah.
1: And
2: locker, I don't want to be here.
1: Fans aren't going to be happy with him. Locker room might not be happy with him. But you know, listening to Russo on his podcast, he made it seem like the favorite for the Detroit job right now is the Tigers. There's like a Tigers GM or a Tigers assistant GM who's like a analytics guy.
3: Oh, really?
1: But he has a little bit of a hockey background. Okay. Oh, there's Joe Mauer out there throwing passes to his kids out there.
2: Yeah, I was just talking to Joe. I mean, he and, you know, Kyler have that in common. They're both number one draft picks in baseball. Joe decided to just play one sport. That was the end of that.
3: He was a hell of a quarterback.
2: Oh, God, yeah. That's why Bobby Bowden.
1: Let's see if he still got it.
2: Yeah. Oh, look at that.
3: That was a wobbler. That was not a tight spiral. That wasn't. He chose the right sport. I can see that right now.
2: Yeah.
3: That was not a tight spiral that he just threw there. Nothing on it either. It's just basically.
1: This kid's got some talent, though. Look, he's got some Chris Carter to him. Toe tapping.
2: No kidding.
3: And Joe's got no zip on the ball. It's just these little wobbly lobs. What is he doing? Now I know his his kid doesn't look like he's more than 6 years old, but come on, put something on it. Let's see it. Yep. No.
1: That was my favorite thing about growing up in the era I did was, like, during my childhood, it was when, like, Chris Carter was here for the Vikings, and there's nothing better as a kid than practicing what they're doing right now, where you're practicing the catching the ball over the out of bounds and tapping the two toes in.
3: We were Fred Biletnikoff in my age.
1: Biletnikoff?
3: Yeah, that's how old I am.
1: Oh, so what was he known for? I never saw him play.
2: Stick'em.
1: So you all put Stick'em on your gloves.
3: Stick'em on your gloves.
2: He had Stick'em all over his uniform. That was before they outlawed it. He certainly did. Dad, you want to have a catch? That's what they're doing.
3: I was going to ask you something about the hockey thing. Was a controversial question, too.
1: That's interesting.
3: Dang it. Give me a second.
1: Something wild related or NHL related?
3: It was wild related, but I don't remember what it was. No, I got distracted by the Maurer situation.
1: Sorry.
3: I had a chance to, I brought this up on the radio. There was some kind of a holiday thing, and I was hosting it over. You know, we're here at TCO where they do the, they have the holiday lights. You pay $40, you drive through. It takes 20 minutes, half hour to go through. It's like being on the North Pole, right? And so, but I had a chance to, you know, the aw shucks thing. That's not an act. That's how he is.
2: He is the nicest guy. Yeah.
3: Yeah, he was fun to talk to.
2: His personality really hasn't changed since I met him in high school.
3: Then I remember facing him in the
2: Here we go.
3: Remember in the charity softball game, and I'm pitching, and he comes to the plate, and I'm thinking,
2: here we go.
3: Watch this. I'm going to get Joe Maurer out. I'm going to.
1: Well, hard doing softball, but
3: right.
1: Yeah.
3: But I thought I'm going to get in first pitch. He just slaps one between first base and second base for a single.
1: Every hit he had in that game was slapping it between first and second base,
3: over and over and over again.
1: That hit made him a lot of money.
3: It made him a lot of money.
1: Right. He liked that Metrodome turf early in his career.
3: Yeah, and you sure know what? And I was kind of hoping he would try to hit one over the fence because they weren't even using the real fence. Remember, they brought in a snow fence, the orange fence. So, like, our home run fence was like about...
1: like 220, 240, something like that.
3: Yeah, at the best. It only seemed like it was a few paces past the infield grass. But, yeah, it was still...
2: Good memories.
3: What was that wild question? It was going to be controversial, too, and it makes me mad that I can't think of it.
2: Hmm.
3: Oh, well, how about this? So the two extra games is strictly for money, right? There's just...
1: Oh, of course, of course it is. Yeah, why else would you add the two games? Well, they are limiting two preseason games because of it, so now they've cut down to four preseason, which their preseason was always too long. Six is way too much. Starters don't... Your main guys don't even play in half of them.
2: Usually playing the home game, you'll see at least one liner.
1: Usually the teams, yeah.
3: I know what the question was. It was about Larkin. Why does he want to leave? Is it money or is it he wants to win a championship? He doesn't like Detroit.
1: Money's not an issue. He's under contract for like five more years. At a pretty reasonable deal for what he produces. He's in the $8 million range. So, yeah, it's definitely not a money thing. It's... yeah, he's been in Detroit a long time. They keep pushing to make the playoffs. They haven't had success while he's been there.
3: Okay.
1: I think he got a little bit of a taste of the success with winning a gold medal for Team USA and seeing what that was like and how much fun that was. And
3: why does he think it's going to be any better here?
1: What?
3: You know what? I'm just kidding. We're a really good club. We're going to go make a deep run in the playoffs.
1: There's a lot of Minnesota sports fans and Wild fans who talk like that. And, like, I get it. This is a franchise that hasn't had playoff success and were the one and done's for the longest time and finally just got the second round last year but still lost in five, and people think that they can't win here. But you look at the talent out there. How many teams in the league have a threesome of Quinn Hughes, Kirill Kaprizov, Matt Boldy?
2: Mm-hmm.
1: You can look at the Colorado Avalanche, and then after that, they're you've got like some massive star power here. And even I've been reading the stuff in The Athletic of the fan surveys, and people are worried about the lack of prospects here now because they've had to give up so many prospects. So it's like, that's kind of like, we have by far more star power than we've ever had. We have as good a star power as anyone in the league. Yeah, we need to supplement that a little bit. We need to add to it. It's not a perfect roster, but, This is a team that you should go into the regular season thinking, hey, even right now, I think their odds are top five to win a Stanley Cup in the National Hockey League. They got a chance.
2: Athletes being dissatisfied with something with their contract or whatever the case may be isn't unusual. I mean, Baker Mayfield has basically said, I'm not re-signing here in Tampa Bay now. And yet, the next breath, he's going, I think we have the best team in the division. So, I mean, he's certainly sending the right signal. I don't think his teammates are looking at him like, well, he doesn't want – he does – of course he wants to be there this year.
1: Well, he's not demanding a trade, though. I mean, that's –
2: no, yeah, that's the difference.
1: There's a difference between, hey, yeah, I'm going to play out my contract here, and part of that might be a leverage play on Baker.
2: Well, it might be, but it's, it sounds like he's – well, the Vikings will see him in, what, week three, I think. Yeah, they go down to Tampa Bay.
1: But, yeah, he's not demanding a trade and wanting to get out of there. And he's also – well, you know, quarterback, I guess, is technically the captain of the team. But, you know, when you're the captain and you want to get off the ship – that can rub some people.
3: That sounds like a mutiny to me. But so one other list story here as we go.
1: It'd be like me like doing the 10 Fitzgerald and then like a segment to go. Just go, hey, Blakemore, take over for me the rest of the way. You know what I mean?
3: Well, I'm asking you guys to take over the rest of this segment like yesterday because I really got nothing other than I saw this story, another one of those list stories, and it's really not even a list story. It's kind of an interesting. The title is. Can Patrick Mahomes, Josh Allen, Lamar Jackson, and Joe Burrow avoid the quarterback midlife crisis?
1: Quarterback midlife crisis?
3: Yeah.
1: Is that a thing?
3: It says, maybe 2020, he goes, don't get me wrong, confidence is still understandably high in this group. They say they're great. But it says 2025, maybe it was more of a fluke because none of those players, I mean, for instance, here's what he says about Mahomes. Coming off a torn ACL, LCL, Chiefs were 6-11 last season, 19th in scoring offense in the past three seasons. Kelsey's on a decline, Rice availability and Worthy struggles, other quarterback competition. The precedent, Brady had a 10-year drought between his third and fourth titles. And they do that with all of Josh Allen, never been to a big game. Mm-hmm. Joe Burrow went to one. Since then, there really hasn't been much. So you do wonder about some of
1: these. I mean, only two quarterbacks a year can get to the big game.
3: Right.
1: It's
3: true.
1: A very small percentage.
3: Right. I don't know. I
1: feel like we're going to get a bounce back year from the Chiefs.
3: You think so?
1: I don't know if it's, you know, it could go either way, right? It's the team's over the hill and they've right. lost their window. Mahomes is still young enough. I'd like to think they have a window. But even his passing stats over the last couple of years have declined a little bit. He's not throwing the deep ball like he used to. Now, is that talent around him? Is that defenses have adjusted to the way he plays? I'm not sure. Josh Allen seems to be playing as good as he's.
2: So hard to stay at that level that the Chiefs have been at for so many years. And, you know, obviously to have the surrounding cast that you've had and have that. You know, we saw that here. I mean, we thought, you know, even with Favre 2009, you know, they, you know. We're going to repeat it. We're going to come right back the next year, and then Sidney Rice decides, you know, that's it. He couldn't play, and the chemistry is just not the same. I'm not saying it's the same thing's going to happen with Kansas City again, but I wouldn't pick him to be one of my top three favorites.
3: There goes your transportation.
2: There goes my ride.
3: There goes both carts are going.
2: I know they better come back and get me.
3: What are you going to? You're going to have to crawl to your car.
2: I know it. I'm going to jump on your back. Doing that for years.
3: Yeah, that's true. Bye.
2: I'll get a look.
3: KOC sleeps in the office. He must have an extra cot in there. Maybe you could just stay here. Karn's probably got room in her office. You could just.
2: Well, I could
3: she's
2: go
3: in there,
2: her.
3: Isn't?
2: Yeah, she's in there.
3: Yeah. Can you make it over to the?
2: I probably could, but then my car is way over there, so that's not going to help.
3: The problems you have, man.
2: It's first world
1: Rosie
2: problems.
3: Do they ever make? Could you use a pogo stick if they had one of those? Could you bounce your way over to your car?
2: I probably could. Here comes my cart.
3: Here it comes.
1: Why haven't you purchased one of those like personal carts to see the state fair?
2: I'm thinking about it.
1: Okay.
3: You should get that for the state fair. That'd be great. Little basket on the front.
2: Doesn't Abbott know that? Yeah. I guess.
3: You could get the one and it's got the little basket. You put your Blue Barn food in there. It'd be just great. Look at
2: he's
3: ignoring
2: me.
3: You. They got champagne in the driver. He's got champagne and he's driving
2: his car. Is he really?
3: Well, they're not open, though, so he doesn't have an open bottle.
2: He's good.
3: Yeah, so he's not
2: a big
3: good.
2: Crowd here today. Last day for the fans, last day of training camp for us.
3: Yeah.
2: And I think we're all ready. I don't think everybody is.
3: We
2: got
3: to go.
2: We got two more. It seems like it. Oh my God! You got this game, and then at
1: two
2: Denver.
1: Very meaningless preseason. But please listen.
2: But yeah,
1: Saturday
2: please listen
1: at noon, pregame at 10.
2: Well, people. I mean, it's. I think everyone wants
1: see
2: to
1: JJ.
2: Take a long look. At, yeah, JJ.
1: Could see Carson,
2: Claiborne. I mean, you got enough young guys that people are now kind of familiar with, and forgetting the result, I think it's still it's. You take what you can out of it. I just think by the fourth quarter, people are going just to have running time. That's the way I've always felt about some of these games. But once you get past this week, and we got the fair starting next week, I got the game at Denver. you're thinking, okay, it's, everyone's thinking about Green Bay.
3: What time does the game start this Saturday?
1: Noon.
3: Oh, what a bad break for me. You know, I'm going to be golfing. That's a bad break. I guess I'm not going to see that second preseason game. I'm going to miss it. It's unfortunate for me.
1: I'm going to be there.
3: You are?
1: I'm going to be at the game on Saturday.
3: When is that third game?
2: Friday, that following
1: Friday
2: night.
3: What time?
2: 7 o'clock.
3: Oh, what a bad break for me. That Friday night at 7 o'clock, I'm going to be doing something.
1: Are you going to watch a preseason snap this year?
3: No.
1: You didn't watch first game, did you?
3: Well, I told you. I talked about this on the air. I turned it on and watched like the first two plays and said, why am I watching this game? And I turned it off. I was going to watch this. We could talk about it. And I thought, well, there's nothing to talk about. And then when they opened it with a wide shot and I see Lieber, Bursich, and PA in the booth, I'm thinking, it's hard enough to listen to them. I don't want to have to see the three of them during the broadcast, so I just turned it off. I'll catch it next time, yeah. So, and then you'll be your pregame show starts. You're just doing
2: 11 o'clock.
3: 11 o'clock.
2: The home games, we normally do an hour and a half because it's the preseason. We're right until kickoff, 11 to 12.
3: Beautiful.
1: And he'll be on the postgame on the fan. First segment?
2: Yeah, brief segment. With, yeah, that's usually fill in the blanks with Muss until the coach is ready. So it's
3: sweet.
2: It's fun.
4: That sounds like great.
2: All right, it was fun, guys.
3: Yeah, I hope you get some transportation back.
2: Here comes my guy right now.
3: Look at the timing. You got to ride. Look at that. They take care of you out here,
1: Rose. He's texting and driving. He's distracted.
2: Yeah, he's not paying attention to me.
3: I'll tell you, it's great to be Mark Rosen.
2: No, he's not stopping for me.
3: We'll see you next Tuesday back in studio.
2: Thank you, sir.
3: Correct. That's a legendary Mark Rosen. Tenneby, thanks for having me.
1: Hey, great job.
3: You as well. We enjoyed our visit with you today. We'll talk to you tomorrow.
1: They're already tearing our stuff apart right away.
3: Program password.
1: Program password. Frank and Amelia tomorrow.
3: Yeah, tomorrow and a little bit at 1 o'clock. Big Ticket and JG are next here on the fan.
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27: 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I'm good at my work. So I confine myself to that. All I want out of life is a 30 share and a 20 rating.
28: The man's enlarged my mind. He's a poet, warrior in the classic sense. I'm a little man. He's a great man.
29: Think of it as colors. There's black and there's white. And in between is mostly gray. That's us. Now, gray is a tough color because it's not as simple as black and white. And for the media, certainly not as interesting. But it's who we are.

0: and I let you down, and that was out of my control. You know, I let Coach Wooden down, I let my dad down, and now I've let Dan Barrera down.
1: No, you... So. 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
2: 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Welcome back. It is a Thursday edition of the Bumper to Bumper Afternoon Aardvark program on a beautiful weekday afternoon here in the Twin Cities of Minneapolis and St. Paul. 1 week away from our return to the great Minnesota get-together.
4: Yes.
2: It all comes full circle. The state fair is literally right around the corner. Guardsy produces the show. I'm former Inkstain Wretch newspaper of the Twin Cities, and we are delighted that you are along at least for a portion or two of today's ride, which should include an in-studio visit just in time with Aaron Gleeman. That's scheduled for 4:02 today. Aaron Gleeman, 4:02. Dr. Dan's inbox is slated for 5:30. Email Guardsy, JG, at KFAN.com with your requisite snark. And we will look forward to that bit of business as well between 5:30 and 6 o'clock today. We, of course, were not at TCO for day two of the joint practices between the Baltimore Ravens and the homestanding Minnesota Vikings. The early returns seem to suggest that our defense had a really good time today. I think the quote from Byron Murphy was, "I haven't had this much fun in a long, long time."
4: Love it.
2: And we'll remember it for probably a day or two or three, and then we'll forget it probably as quickly as we remember it. But that's, we're in the present, and the scrimmages are in front of us. So they are hard. It's irresistible, whether it goes really well or really poorly. Allegedly, our ground game looked better. The outside zone finally got to the Ravens a little bit, I'm told today.
4: Did we attack more? Because that was the big word yesterday.
2: That's true.
4: We were thinking too much, according to Brian O'Neill. Did we attack more today?
2: You know who will have the answer to that question? Gleeman.
4: You think so?
2: Locked in. Loves the combined practice sessions, the joint practice sessions. Always has. Frequent visitor to TCO Performance Center this time of year. So we'll get his view on that. If we have anybody who is out there, hit the Bradshaw and Brian KFAN text line for an unvarnished opinion. 64686. It's now semi-official that J.J. McCarthy is about to take or make his last stand in Minnesota. The head coach confirming that J.J. is likely to start and play extensively against the Ravens on Saturday. Another high noon start right here on the Fan, pregame at 10.
4: Mm-hmm.
2: And you could say it's kind of what I expected. We talked about this with, I don't know which beat man it was yesterday or the day before, that it would certainly make sense to think that you're going to play McCarthy a lot. Not much reason to play Kyler at this point. Seemingly even less reason to play Carson Wentz. You kind of know who he is. So McCarthy needs the reps. McCarthy's going to get the reps. How many starters will he have around him? Maybe not that many. But that's the position he's in, so he's got to make something out of it. He's got to at least deliver a message that he's got a pulse.
4: I'm still here.
2: That's exactly right.
4: And I'm still kicking. I'm still screaming. I'm still gritty, and I'm still here. I'm still nine somewhere.
2: 100% correct. More on that a little bit later in the show. And as I said, if you were out there and have some impressions, go ahead and text us. The Bradshaw and Brian KFAN toxic text line is open. 64686. I've given you the guess today via the uglydeck.com lineup and the inbox. As I said, plenty of time to get in on that fun since that's not scheduled until 5:30 this evening. I mentioned off the top of the program that winning means never having to say you're sorry, leader. Sal Brandis said it a long time ago. One of the first. He bellowed this to me along press row, back in the days when press row was courtside. It's a long time ago.
4: Yeah,
2: it's a very dated reference.
4: Mm-hmm.
2: What's wrong with winning? Actually, let me do the inflection better. What's wrong with winning? That was after a Timberwolves victory under Bill Musselman, and he's looking directly up at me. Who is Sal Brandes?
4: I was going to say, fill in for the kids.
2: Team trainer at the time.
4: Yep.
2: Fitness guy at the time.
4: Yep.
2: Now, Guru. More recently, realtor. I don't know what he is lately. And best friend to Christian Laettner over the years. A very unlikely pairing, one could say.
4: It's an interesting group.
2: They've had a lot of fun together, I guess, over the years, fishing and outdoors, big outdoors people. And he asked me, what's wrong with winning? And winning does generally mean you never have to say you're sorry. Now, the downside of winning is the obvious. You build expectation, and if you don't meet that expectation, then there's a better chance you're going to get pounded, and you're going to be disappointed. And that's the inherent unfairness to it. Because you could say, well, you wouldn't have to worry about expectations being raised if you just meandered along at 500. So it's almost cruel and punishing what winning can do if you do not pay off on the winning. Correct? Latest example, your red-hot Minnesota Lynx. Facing their latest alleged challenge, the Golden State Valkyries. Plural, right?
4: Yes.
2: The Valkyries. And they're the team that's kind of been the talk of the WNBA just because they're so new. Attendance through the roof. Excellence through the roof. They came, I guess, calling for us. And they had us at home. And how did the Minnesota Lynx respond? With a comfortable 11-point victory. Despite the fact that late, I can see for miles and miles and miles, tweaked her ankle. Any update on that today?
4: I haven't seen any. No, they flew home today, I think, and I don't think there was any media or anything like that. But she was back on the bench at the end of the game.
2: Good sign?
4: I think that's a good sign. It seemed like she was walking around okay.
2: Encouraging sign to you?
4: Yeah, I think so.
2: She had another good score, another excellent game. It was a 7 assists and how many points? 20,
4: I think.
2: 20-some, whatever yeah. It was.
4: And shot, I think, 80% from the floor. It seemed like everything she was shooting went in.
2: The Lynx are 30-7. That's their current record. 30-7, easily the best record now in the WNBA. And

0: record of 30-7 this year.
1: Yep.
0: Easily the best in WNBA. I want you to try to do this division exercise for me. What's wrong?
1: Well, come on. Can't even do addition.
0: So if they're 30-7, how many games is that?
1: 37.
0: 37 games.
1: Yeah.
0: Can you divide 320? I'll just give you the exercise.
1: Okay.
0: 327 divided by 37. 327 divided by 37. What does that equal?
1: 8.8, according to my calculator.
0: 8.8. That is your average margin of victory for your Minnesota Lynx. Almost double figures on average. Point differential for the season, 327, which is 111 points higher.
1: Wow.
0: Than the number two team, the aforementioned Valkyries. Fever, Caitlin Clark, a paltry 212. That's their point differential. Again, 100 points and change below us. The excellence just keeps on riding on. It keeps on keeping on. And I put together, I think these are unofficial, but I think these are pretty accurate. Let's broaden out the discussion a little bit. All-time winning percentage, regular season, of your favorite Minnesota professional sports teams. The Vikings, the Wolves, the Wild, the Twins, and your Minnesota Lynx. Care to guess who among those pro teams, again, lifetime, for the history of the franchises.
1: Yep.
0: Has the worst winning percentage among our teams. Shouldn't really be that tough to figure out.
1: It's got to be the Wolves.
0: It's got to be the Wolves, yep. And you're 100% right.
1: Yep.
0: All-time winning percentage unofficially, 421.
1: And that's with a five-year surge.
0: That's true.
1: Think about how bad it was.
0: That's true. Because for a while there, it was like, wasn't it like 3 years ago we became the losingest?
1: Yes.
0: Franchise ever.
1: That's exactly right.
0: We're no longer in that because we've been winning too much lately, but
1: exactly.
0: Still.
1: And the ticket prices reflect that.
0: 421. Second worst winning percentage all time, Minnesota pro sports. You want to hazard a guess there?
1: Second worst, I would say, has to be the Twins.
0: Very well done. I have it unofficially at 482, which is actually higher than I thought it would be. Third lowest winning percentage?
1: The Wild.
0: Very good. 514. Let's do it, turn it the other way. Who has the second highest winning percentage among Minnesota pro sports teams?
1: Must be the Vikes.
0: 542.
1: Yeah.
0: And King and Queen of the Hill? Lifetime. Your Minnesota Lynx, unofficially, sit at 570. That's 57% for those not paying attention. 570 for your Minnesota Lynx. Not bad.
1: It's pretty good, especially given their first 8 to 10 years weren't great. I think they had a couple okay teams.
0: Well, let's start at the beginning.
1: Okay.
0: As Ron Rosenbaum would say,
1: in honor of Ron.
0: Back when we were not playing Timberwolves, Lynx basketball, Brian Agler.
1: Yeah.
0: Was our first coach. Not really a horrible record, 15-17. Did not qualify for the playoffs. Year two, 15-17. Year three with Agler, 12-20. Year four, we started with Agler, then went to your gal, Vanderveer.
1: I never knew that.
0: Agler, 6-13. Vanderveer, 4-9.
1: Really?
0: And then, in 2003, we finished 18-16 and lost in the conference semis with Susie McConnell Serio. I don't even remember her, do you?
1: I don't.
0: She was also 18-16 the next year. Then there was a 14-20. Then there was a 10-24. She didn't last that whole year. Then, remember Don Zierden?
1: Love Z. Great guy.
0: 10-24, 16-18.
1: And then he went back when Flip went back into the NBA.
0: Jennifer Gillum, G-I-L-L-O-M.

0: 14-20. And then in 2010, we hired a woman named Cheryl Reeve.
1: Huh.
0: Year one. 13-21. And the team did not qualify for the playoffs. We finished fifth in the West. That was 2010. The next year, this had nothing to do with Maya Moore, right? 27-7. Won the WNBA title.
1: Yeah.
0: 2012, 27-7. 2013, 26-8. 14, 25-9. 2015, 22-12. 2016, 28-6. 2017, 27-7. And then we faded a little. A little. Still above 500. 18-16, 18-16. 14-8. Is that COVID year, 2020?
1: Yes.
0: Then 22-10. And then the lean years. 2022, didn't even make the playoffs at 14-22. Follow that with 19-21. Since then, starting in 2024, 30-10, 34-10. And what did I say we are now?
1: 30-7.
0: 30-7. What's wrong, as Sal Brandis would say, with winning?
1: What's funny is
0: it's an extremely distinguished record.
1: It's unbelievable.
0: It really is.
1: And this year in particular is even, to me, a different level because you just laid out the numbers. Every team that is supposedly chasing them, you know, has them on their calendar, you know, is ready to play them, and they just kind of like bat them away like they're this little nuisance.
0: Yeah, yeah.
1: No one, I tweeted it last night, the latest hottest team in the WNBA to line up with the Lynx, just, you know, they were up by, I think, as many as 21. It got a little dicey in the fourth quarter. Their offense kind of bogged down in the second half, talking about the Lynx. Golden State cut it to 7. Cheryl Reeve called a timeout. I think McBride had 2 straight baskets, and Olivia Miles hit a 3. And it's like, there's your ball game right there. They're just dismissing all challengers. And Cheryl did bring up to the USA crew, because I was watching that last night, she acknowledged what you brought up, that we've had some unbelievable regular seasons with this group. We have not yet done it the way we need to in the playoffs. So they are well aware, not that that should be surprising, they're well aware of what they've done, but they're also, I think, aware of what they have yet to do with this group, which is going to be interesting as they come down the stretch here.
0: Let me ask you this question.
1: Mm-hmm.
0: Do you have any concerns about playing our main players too many minutes?
1: I don't. No. They've got a big break coming up.
0: We also don't have a single player in the top 10 in average minutes per game. I think the closest we have...
1: That's interesting.
0: ...is... I think the closest we have is number 11, if I'm not mistaken. I'll double-check it to be sure before I shoot off my mouth like I often do.
1: So Cheryl's the anti-Tibbs is what you're saying?
0: Right? Yeah.
1: Yeah, interesting. I didn't realize that.
0: I mean, I'm looking at 34.7, 34, 33.5. Paige Beckers, 33.4. They're going to run her into the ground mm-hmm. early. AZ Fudd's already out. Didn't she just have to have surgery?
1: Yes, she's out for the year now.
0: Out for the season. So that's a kicker to it, is that we're not, it doesn't appear that Cheryl Reeve, who's got a little Tibbs in her in some ways, has Tibbified this current edition of the Minnesota Lynx either.
1: It's funny you say that because as I've watched some of these games, I've actually come away surprised when they've taken Miles out or McBride out or Collier out. It's almost like I'm conditioned that the starters need to play and the best players need to play almost every single minute. I'm almost surprised sometimes how long they do keep different people, respective people out of the game. And obviously it's working and they have a lot of good players. So you have that advantage, right? You can
0: correct.
1: Sit Miles for a little bit, and Courtney Williams can run it. She had to do it last night. You can sit Nafisa Collier. Nia Coffey's been a nice free agent acquisition. She can kind of hold water there. Like, they have a lot of interesting pieces where they don't have to run anybody into the ground.
0: It looks to me like our number one player in terms of, see if I can get it, minutes per game. Looks like Alyssa Thomas is second in the league. at 34.0. 1, 2, 3, 4, 5, 6, 7, 11. Looks like Kayla McBride is our most used player.
1: She was going to be my guess.
0: She is 11th in the league.
1: Yep.
0: Still a very reasonable 32.4,
1: mm-hmm.
0: right?
1: Yep. So 75% of the game, roughly.
0: Courtney Williams is sitting there at 18, 30 and a half. But nothing extraordinary where you go, well, it's going to catch up with them.
1: Right.
0: In the postseason.
1: It was another fun game last night.
0: It was, yeah.
1: They're just frolicking around a place that is, they call it Valhalla, apparently. That's like what they call their home court advantage.
0: Yes.
1: Or their home court, the Chase Center, the $5 billion, $4 billion building in downtown San Francisco. And we just acted like it was a recreational game for much of it. Just,
0: I would call it businesslike.
1: Yeah. They just were there
0: and
1: ready to go.
0: Defensively, we're celebrating. We seem to have gotten the message lately about upping the ante defensively, correct?
1: Yes.
0: Even though our raw defensive numbers aren't that bad at all.
1: No.
0: We figured we were slipping a little bit. And basically, we took the team that's supposed to be the best defensive team, and we out-defended them.
1: Yes.
0: Fair to say?
1: Yes. The one thing that's interesting, that will be interesting in the playoffs, is Miles is not a great defender.
0: She no, gets she's steals, not.
1: And she's a great rebounder, but you can tell, the others are covering for her
0: a
1: lot.
0: To your point, and no one's made a big deal of this because it's kind of gets lost in the wash. There have been several times I've seen late in games where it's a defensive possession where Cheryl's going to be able to switch out off of a break or a timeout or a change of possession. And I can see for Miles is on the bench.
1: Yeah, which I think is a smart
0: play. It's not illegal,
1: right.
0: But it is interesting, and it's to your point. Yeah, I don't think she's going to be a shutdown defender. And then you say, well, how many great point guards have been? A few, but not very many. So,
1: and she's small, too. She's undersized.
0: She is. That's
1: so
0: part of it.
1: She gets hunted a lot.
0: That's absolutely part of it.
1: And switches and things like that. But they have enough good defenders to get around it. And it's hard to nitpick Olivia Miles. It's hard to find a negative 100%, with Olivia Miles.
0: Especially in year one.
1: She was coming out of halftime yesterday. She hit two unbelievable step back elbow jumpers and made it look like layup. I mean, it was just so easy how she makes some of this stuff look.
0: Creating space.
1: Yeah.
0: What the best point guards do, that's what the Wolves hope that the LaMelo Ball will do to open up everything for himself and in her case, herself. And then presumably, because she's got such incredible vision, the subtle pass. Just the pass to the right place, on time, sometimes early. This is interesting. Just got off work, and I hear y'all talking about the Lynx. My question is, why in the world does coach not player bench more?
1: I mean,
0: well, again,
1: they're 30-7.
0: And beyond that, the numbers don't indicate that she's tibifying the team, is my point. It's not like there's four starters sitting there at 36 minutes.
1: Right.
0: So whether she could get more out of that or not, I don't know. I guess it's possible at certain times. But my God, that's where you got too much time on your hands. If that's your biggest concern, sitting there with a record of 30-7.
1: And they mix in Juhas. They mix in.
0: So we got
1: in,
0: 7 games left. That's it.
1: Yeah, they mix in Caldwell, who I like as kind of a defender and energy player. I'm trying to remember which game it was on the homestand, but they had a lineup in the third quarter that was mostly bench players. I think it might have been against Vegas. Yeah, it was. It was a Saturday night game against Vegas.
0: Yeah.
1: And it was like a 2-3 point game. And I don't remember all five who were out there, but Collier wasn't. Miles wasn't. I was trying to figure out who was going to score, and they end up making 2 threes. Vegas calls a timeout, and they never really looked back. So they have tinkered with different lineups as they've gone.
0: I see several people working overtime to get the host going.
1: Already.
0: I am prepared for that, and I'm even prepared to answer it. Reminder, again, Aaron Gleeman, big Wolves fan, big Lynx fan, big excellence fan. Does he think the Twins have figured something out? Are we just back in another up streak as opposed to the last down streak? Can we take this any more seriously than the last good streak, which then was followed by another down streak? Where are we, America, with your Minnesota Twins? He'll answer those questions and more at the top of the 4 o'clock hour. And I expect him in studio to wax rhapsodic on the banana savannas. No, Savannah bananas.
1: Savannah bananas, yeah.
0: It's the ultimate Gleeman test. Gleeman says, I'm not against fun. I'm not the classic cranky ball guy, but is he cranky about giving that much attention to the Banana Savannahs? That's the question.
1: I've
0: never heard Gleeman talk about this before.
1: You're right. No, I haven't.
0: It's a perfect day to get into it with him. In addition to the Twins, Dr. Dan's inbox will be opened at 5:30 today. Email Gardzi, JG at KFAN.com. And it looks like among the texters, the commissioner of the WNBA has checked in.
1: Is that right?
0: Often listens to the program, sometimes live, sometimes via podcast. So there'll be a lot of ground to cover after a very short pause on a very, very busy day that, yes, will include the very latest steam from TCO, where we are not, because for the second consecutive day, they finished early, which made it nonsensical for us to be on the air between 3 and 6:30. We think that is perhaps, what's the word I'm looking for, deliberate? It's an attempt by the Vikings organization and the head coach to rain on our parade and to affect our influence, but they will not get to us that way. We will continue to stand tall when we return.
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3: Cloudy skies with a few peaks of sun this afternoon, with a chance of rain showers. Daytime highs approaching 82, southwest winds 5 to 10 miles per hour. Cloudy skies tonight, chance of thunderstorms, lows around 64. Sunshine mixed with clouds at times tomorrow, highs level off around 82. From the Weatherology Weather Center, I'm meteorologist Paul Trombley on 99.3 The Fan, Winona. Currently, it's 79 degrees.
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0: What time did this show start? About 3:02?
1: Yeah, usually about then.
0: 3:17 and 2 seconds. The Lynx. Nobody cares. It's become the go-to position for people who can't appreciate excellence. Let me quickly respond to 651 guy. No, you don't care. That's legal. Nobody cares is provably, demonstrably false. But keep trying. Your friends go at it from a different vantage point. Huh. We just had the World Cup, and you've already forgotten that the Minnesota United is a pro team here?
1: They're bottoming out, too, by the way, I think.
0: People are frauds. They go from standards are important to... Well, it's still soccer, though, and you're not really talking about it that much. Now, if Minnesota United was unbeaten, I'm not here. I'm not going to lie to you and pretend I would have been leading every show with it, but we probably would have gotten into it a little bit more. And then there's the other track.
1: How many teams in this league again? Oh, that's right. Not even 20 yet.
0: And then there's the face smack, you know, the hand on the face smack emoji.
1: Yep, exactly. Which, by the way, makes it harder to be this dominant.
0: In a sense, because obviously the talent has improved in terms of depth, and there are still relatively few teams. But play this out. Go ahead and acknowledge and say, not as many teams. You're a fraud if that's what you're using in this debate. What's the objective? What's the standard? If you want to say there's an advantage to that, take advantage of it. Said the same thing about talent over the years and coaches. Oh, how good was he really when he didn't have that kind of talent? If you maximize talent by winning titles, you never have to apologize for it. No matter how many teams are in the league, doesn't matter. It's what you do with what you have. Lynx have won, is it 4 titles? They're yes. Going for their 5th.
1: Yes.
0: This is one for the thumb.
1: Yes. 11, 13, 15, 17, the years correct. That they won.
0: And I didn't like the way they flamed out last year, to be honest.
1: It was bad.
0: I didn't think they dignified themselves at all.
1: It was very bad.
0: So we have no problems firing back and challenging because we have high standards for them. But if the best you can do is,
1: how many teams really?
0: What about Minnesota United? How many people they got? All you do is sound desperate. You either believe in excellence or you don't. And you either are honest with yourself or you don't, or you're not. And in that sense, I'll say again, you're not obligated to watch any of it. But you are lying to yourself and to others if you pretend that the entertainment quotient for this particular team is not high.
1: Mm-hmm.
0: You don't have to like any of it. You don't have to apologize for that, but you can't, don't change the subject and pretend that they are not a viable and highly entertaining sports business available to you. You're trying too hard. And it's, what's the date today? The 22nd?
1: August 20th.
0: August 20th. What else is there? Yeah, there's plenty of Vikings training camp stuff. We do it. We do it to death. We do it into the ground. There's some Twins. I'm still hesitant to a certain extent because they're not that good. They're pluckier than we thought, but they're still not that good. That's why we have Gleeman on to explain it for us and whether it's viable and what the cosmic significance meaning of it all. What the hell else is going on? What are we depriving you of? Because it part of, I think, the approach we like to take is, in this given moment, for this 10 minutes to start a show, 20 minutes to start a show, what are you afraid of? What are we depriving you of? And we do have some other stuff to get into. Might even do that next segment that I found rather intriguing from the world of college football. Let's see. You have a standard of excellence that is already established in a town where we die for championships.
1: Yeah.
0: Die for them.
1: They're in their own class.
0: Exactly. When it comes to that. You have that. You have a terrific record, punctuated again with a fairly thorough victory over, you know, one of the new kids on the block trying to threaten you a little bit. On the road, you take care of them. And you have quite possibly the most influential rookie from a basketball standpoint, not necessarily box office, from a basketball standpoint to come into this league in forever, in miles and miles and miles. What's pernicious about that combination? What's unattractive? Being really good and being really aesthetically pleasing in how you do it. This isn't a Jacques Lemaire-led basketball operation where you go, oh God, just all they want to do is shut other people down.
1: Yeah.
0: They walk the ball up the court. It's plotting. It's effective, but none of that is true. So I will say maybe it's better to get this out now. There's more coming. There's going to be more coming.
1: Yes.
0: Because
1: they're not going anywhere.
0: They're not going anywhere. The playoffs are right around the corner. Well, eventually. And we're going to follow them. Not because we're obligated to. Not because we feel like we're trying to be performative, score any points. It's really not that complicated. It's what's interesting right now and what's good right now. Oh, well, that kind of fits in at least two ways for your Minnesota Lynx. So I will, all fair, you know, I guess all is fair in love and war. I will consider this kind of a sense, maybe a kind of a spoiler alert in a way, or a trigger warning.
1: Yeah.
0: If somehow you've found a way to muster up some triggering about talking about this particular team. And again, not for 3.5 hours straight, but for one long segment.
1: After they beat the number two team in the league by double digits in their barn. I do that last part, I do get a chuckle out of because I've gotten it a lot recently. That you and I were we're trying to join.
0: I got it Sunday.
1: Was it? Is it woke one or woke two now? Is it woke two?
0: This would be woke two.
1: We're trying to join woke two.
0: Yeah, this would be woke
1: two. And that's the only reason why we could possibly be entertained by what we're watching or seeing. Because we're trying to get in good graces with woke two so that we can earn points, like you said, that in relation to that last texter. Or it could just be it's really fun. Like when Caleb McBride hits the night-night in Steph Curry's barn, that's badass. That's awesome.
0: Was Steph there, by the way, for the game?
1: No, it doesn't sound like it.
0: I thought maybe it was homage to him because he was in the building.
1: No, but apparently McBride is a huge Warriors fan, a huge Steph fan, which makes sense, and has been to games in that building to watch the Warriors.
0: Hope she doesn't get in trouble for that.
1: Apologize to the Timberwolves community?
0: To the WNBA community and the Lynx community because she's expressing admiration for a male player. That's not in the code book.
1: You're right. I didn't think of that.
0: That's not. I don't think that's.
1: Man, that could be bad.
0: Why do you have to bring up a male player? Why can't you bring up a female player?
1: That would be. I didn't even think of that.
0: Oh yeah, that she'll get some crap for that.
1: I walked right into that one.
0: 100%. There's no question about that. A lot of good texts coming in. Bradshaw and Brian KFAN text line is 64686. I can spin it a completely different way. Like I say. The danger in fashioning a record as good as 30-7 and being as dominant as they've been, average margin of victory, what do we say, 9 points a game?
1: 8.8.
0: They're up by 100 points collectively over the second best team in run differential, so to speak. But the downside is the obvious. You sort of got to win the title.
1: 100%.
0: Anything short of that is going to be a disappointment, and you're going to get, as sick as it is, ripped for it.
1: Like last season.
0: That's exactly right.
1: Like 2 years ago, the title was stolen from them by the non-travel call and the commissioner wearing the New York Skyline dress, right? 2 years ago. Terrible. I'm never going to get over it.
0: No.
1: That entire
0: you love that call.
1: New York scene. I'm never going to get over that. The tweet from the WNBA, the title's back home. Crap. So last year was supposed to be the get back, right? It was supposed to be, we're never forgetting this. We are going to right the wrong from a year ago. And they melted down in game two here against Phoenix and gave a game away. Then we know how Cheryl melted down and got tossed and I think suspended for one of the games, right? In that series. Like it ended horribly and they got ripped for it as they should have. But that is the situation that they're in now. It's basically
0: that's life in the big city.
1: It is. It's the heavy is the head that wears the crown is what we like to say around here. And their head can be very heavy if they don't find a way to finish this thing off, because that's all it's about right now. They're handling every regular season challenge that could possibly be thrown at them.
0: Dan would rather heckle listeners about not watching the W than talk peak beauty league puck. And the answer to that question is,
1: oh God, yes.
0: Correct.
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2: Okay, this is the one. 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
0: The update, you sent me an injury report. So it sounds like we're in the part of the season where we're going to be very careful about minutes just by resting Nafisa Collier, for example, just because we can, correct?
6: We play Washington tomorrow night on the road. Washington, by the way, plucky. My sources say a team to look out for.
0: Will street clothes be there in street clothes?
6: I doubt it.
0: On the sidelines?
6: I doubt it. Oh. But maybe. I don't know. I don't want to project. Yeah, Olivia Miles probable with the left ankle
0: which
6: injury.
0: Which is also an encouraging sign, once again, that it's nothing.
6: She's got a little bit of Anthony Edwards in her, where she crumbles.
0: Bounces back up.
6: And, you know, like.
0: Now, again, you're going to get some texts on that. You're comparing her to a man.
6: That's true. I am. You're right.
0: You know, you couldn't find a woman who represents the same thing from that league. And so you're, again, you're pedestalizing the men.
6: You're right.
0: And you are minimizing, what the women are doing. So think about it.
6: Now, what if I do it reverse during Wolves season where I say Anthony Edwards got a little Olivia Miles to him where it looks like he's going to be out for 6 weeks and he comes back the next media timeout?
0: Here's what we've tried to do. Our analogy, when we've discussed LaMelo Ball, has been, can he be Olivia Miles?
6: We have. Yes.
0: We've tried to put the shoe on the other foot because she's already gotten here and already had the impact. And the hope is that he could have something approximating her impact.
6: That would be nice.
0: Correct?
6: And Nafisa Collier, by the way, is going to rest tomorrow.
0: It's a rest, yeah.
6: Yes, she is out for veterans rest tomorrow night. That's the other part of the injury report that people might be interested
0: in. Yeah, well, that's what I thought I said that, but maybe I used another term, that we're at the point of the season where it's like, well, we can just try to not overtax her as someone just coming back from an injury, correct?
6: Yes.
0: Just trying to figure the thing out. How well is she playing, by the way, would you say?
6: I think she's playing really well.
0: Yeah.
6: I think the last five or six games, I think she's played extremely well. Especially defensively against Vegas, she was outstanding.
0: What happened to my button bar? I can't even find it here. Will you hit try to find Dunaz?
6: Yeah.
0: It's deep. It's like seven or eight pages in, I think.
6: Is that right?
0: Pretty sure.
6: Oh, yeah. It's the end, right?
0: It's far right on the right upper quadrant.
6: Far right.
0: So to speak, as I recall it.
6: I could do the thing you do.
0: Although we can move it.
6: That's not it.
0: That's how I
14: see the game.
0: That's how I bide my time.
6: Yeah, that's not. Yeah.
10: The stories a stadium can tell.
6: Here it is.
15: This is the end. My only friend, the end.
0: I'm going to need you to translate this one for me because I haven't seen the story that allegedly is on its way to explain the headline. This is via your guy, Pete Thamel.
6: Okay.
0: Is that how it's pronounced, Thamel?
6: Pete Thamel. Elite Pete is what PJ Fleck calls him.
0: A judge in Louisiana has granted a group that includes 16 football players, including several already in NFL training camps this summer, a restraining order which allows them to return to college sports this season.
6: Yeah.
0: What's confusing? Wild, Wild West.
6: Yeah, what's confusing? That makes perfect sense.
0: How good is that? How crazy is that? And how many of these judges, maybe this is a question we can ask Andy Luger when he joins us at the Great Minnesota Get-Together in person to ostensibly, I think, apologize to the popular music Blue Oyster Cult community.
6: The 1970s music community.
0: That's it.
6: Yeah.
0: Whether this is another example of a judge just saying, you know, I want a little notoriety. I'm tired of just meaningless vanilla rulings that are not going to get any attention beyond my nose. I'm going to throw a Molotov cocktail into the middle of the room, and they're going to be paying attention to me. Because we're getting these every once in a while, right?
6: We are.
0: A judge just decides, yeah, you can come back. Come on back in the pool. Now, does that involve any gophers?
6: I don't think
0: potentially
6: it does.
0: Any gophers coming back from like training camp.
6: I don't think it does. But I'll be honest, I didn't look at the list. And it's not surprising.
0: Here are the names included. Players include former Ole Miss starters Daquan Wright,
6: okay,
0: Xavion Harris, and South Carolina safety DQ Smith, which sound like legitimate players to me a little bit, that I don't know the names that well. You might, and that, you know, have some notoriety in college football.
6: Well,
0: right?
6: If they're in NFL camps,
0: yeah,
6: that's enough said right there.
0: That's
6: that
0: true.
6: They're good college players, that they're getting a look at the next level. It's amazing. It's college sports now. You just, you're one judge is ruling away from something else crazy that makes no sense, that it doesn't seem like could actually be possible. But because of these injunctions and restraining orders and everything that comes with it, it, you can go ahead and come back. Why not? Smoke them if you got them.
0: Can you now find the follow-up sounder?
6: Yeah, that one's a little easier because it's actually labeled follow-up sounder. Well, you would think it would
0: be. You thought it was going to be easier.
6: Yeah, where did it go?
0: Well, in all honesty, it's not going to be. It's not going to be quite as big a buildup, or maybe I built it up beyond what it's worth, because this isn't a story. It's actually a video that I haven't vetted, but it's a follow-up to what we discussed yesterday regarding the pithy quote from KOC yesterday, where he talked about, you know, chihuahuas, we don't need, you know, chihuahuas that are just making a lot of noise. We prefer, what was the breed?
6: Rottweilers.
0: Rottweilers.
6: Just
0: yeah, they just sit there and they're making their point without having to, you know, making all those silly noises.
6: And if they need to go, they can go.
0: Did KOC apologize to the Chihuahua community today?
6: I didn't see anything.
0: Tall on that, huh?
6: Yeah.
0: Well, somebody named Joe had sent a link to a video with the story about that roving gang of Chihuahuas terrorizing an Arizona neighborhood. Maybe we should vet the video and have some fun with it later. I'm not sure. But it's apparently that was real. I'd never heard that story originally. But I almost feel like terrorizing Chihuahuas is a contradiction in terms on the basis of how non-threatening we think Chihuahuas are. On the other hand, I will tell you that I'm not sure I'd feel good about some little Chihuahua nipping at my ankles if it's out, if for some reason it's like semi-rabid, even at that size.
6: But also, it's the, what do they say? Would you rather fight, you know, like 150-year-old or 100 second graders?
0: Yeah,
6: like,
0: right.
6: I mean, do you really, how many Chihuahuas are we talking about? Because then it almost,
0: there's a roving pack of them.
6: Yeah,
0: apparently.
6: That's what I mean. If it's two dozen Chihuahuas,
0: yeah, that's,
6: you're in the meat grinder.
0: That's true.
6: Because they're going to wear you out. So I think numbers is important here. Important context.
0: Well, the best analogy would be which Jurassic, was it Jurassic Park 3, where it opens with the filthy rich family that everybody's rooting against.
6: Oh, right.
0: They get off the charter boat and they and their you know, their minions set up this I think it was prawns. We're gonna eat prawns. This huge dinner menu on the beach. And the little kid, the little British girl, starts doing some exploring, and before you know it, she's got some Chihuahua like size wise little dinosaurlets nipping at her heels. Next thing you know, she's screaming, and that's how the scene ends. Same thing, is it not?
6: Yes.
0: Because they weren't, none of them were big, but if there's enough of them,
6: it doesn't matter.
0: They could terrorize you, correct?
6: Yes, exactly.
0: Which was exactly the, I think that was three. I think that
6: sounds right.
0: Jurassic Park 3, if I'm not mistaken.
6: Text your daughter during the break.
0: They have names. I don't remember the name of that particular animal, because it does show up, I think, later in the film, too. 64686, Bradshaw and Brian, KFAN text line. It is the perfect time to offer up your observations and questions for a geekless Gleeman today. He's in studio with us. So if you have questions for Gleeman, if you want to challenge him on his Minnesota Lynx interest and knowledge, what was the other thing I was going to challenge him on today? Beyond the Twins. At something else I mentioned earlier.
6: Yeah, we did. It wasn't State Fair.
0: Oh, it was the Banana Savannas.
6: Savannah Bananas, yeah.
0: Was he going to go highbrow, like, this is beneath me?
6: Right.
0: Or is it going to be, kids should be allowed to have their fun. I have no problems with Savannah Bananas, even if they bring it to a real big league ballpark. That will be on the table. The hotness of the Twins, is it sustainable? Should we be excited about it? Should we be semi-bored with it? Everything is on the table. 64686, Gleeman in studio. Don't forget Dr. Dan's inbox will be coming up at 5:30 as well. So a very busy show yet to come.
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0: Sognathus is a genus of small, bipedal, carnivorous therapoid dinosaur. Members of its single species, Compsognathus longpipes, could grow to around the size of a chicken. They lived about 150 million years ago during the Tithonian age of the late Jurassic period in what is now Europe. That's come up because of a scene at the start of, I think it's Jurassic Park 3. We were comparing that to what was the context?
6: Chihuahuas.
0: That's it. You know, like dinosaur-like chihuahuas. I know our next guest is a massive Jurassic Park guy. Are you a purist and you prefer one, or do you say two sneaky good, three underrated?
5: I've seen three. Now that I think about it,
0: you have seen one and two.
5: Yes, for sure. I've seen one multiple times.
0: Were you into the whole phenomenon, or are you just kind of a bystander?
5: I think I saw one at my friend who you will know, Dana Wessel,
0: who once
5: upon a time worked here.
0: Yes,
5: and I believe his like 35th birthday, he played that just on a loop.
0: Did he have one of those 140-inch screens or something in the basement?
5: It was a big decent screen. It was in a party room, but it was basically like that was the mood setter for the evening.
0: Okay.
5: But I couldn't.
6: His 35th birthday, you said, not his 15th?
5: I mean, it was 30-something birthday.
6: That checks out for Dana.
5: This was somewhat recently, but I would not testify in court that I could tell you the details of two or definitely not three. The beauty of this show, really, and the thing I look forward to is you come in, you step into the studio, you truly don't know
0: what
5: you're going to say. This one might take the cake, though.
0: I think you're right.
5: You're reading off genus, and I'm like, where's he going with this? Like,
0: I have no idea. I think I mispronounced it
6: for the segment before.
0: Yeah, that's how it works.
6: Whatever it is.
0: Right. Yeah.
6: The best is when it's like Kevin Seifert at training camp coming off the Vikings perch, and Dan will hit him with this, and he has no idea what's coming.
0: Well, here's the thing. Ultimately, it's a compliment to the guest, because I wouldn't do it with guests I don't feel are agile enough to handle.
5: Okay,
6: exactly.
0: So,
6: right.
0: I mean, that's the thing.
5: I'm feeling very agile today.
6: Yes.
5: That's what I've been agile known Aaron. For. All really, my entire life is
0: agile
5: agility.
0: Aaron.
5: Yeah. Athleticism, agility, everything.
0: Maybe that should be the new name of your podcast, Agile Aaron.
5: Yeah, change AaronGleeman.com to AgileAaron.com.
0: I bet you would sell.
5: I'm on the air for another hour, so do not go reserve that URL until I can get home.
0: Okay, fair enough. That works for me. Will we see you at Vikings training camp this year? By the way, we're chatting with Aaron Gleeman.
5: Yeah. Hi, everyone.
0: I have not given a proper introduction of Gleeman and the Geek fame and ongoing Minnesota Twins and Major League Baseball coverage.
5: I will commit to an equal chance of me attending Vikings training camp and being with you at the State Fair. Equal. Whatever.
0: Who has more enmity about the State Fair experience, you or Seifert?
5: Yeah, we could probably bond over it for sure, because I remember the last time we talked about this, I believe he either DM'd me or like emailed me and said, like, stay strong. Like, don't let him break you. Like, you know what I mean? Like solidarity. Like
0: that sounds like Seifert.
5: And I was like, you know what? I appreciate the support, because sometimes you come in here and it's like peer pressure. Should I do it? Maybe it'll be fun. And then to get an email from another curmudgeon maybe on this topic.
0: You know what you're starting to remind me of, you and Seifert on this?
5: Okay.
0: Sort of this built-in, no, I will not pay attention to the links.
5: Yeah.
0: You guys both have that sort of juvenile, reflexive, not going to have anything to do with it. And the more you tell me I need to, then bleep you, I'm not going to. I'm going to double down on not doing it.
5: Yeah, well, this one, mine, I won't speak for him, but mine with the fair is just based on laziness and
0: that's more honest than the hassle of it. Okay.
5: If I could just snap my fingers and be dropped into the KFN booth.
0: Now you sound like Glenn Mason.
5: Yeah, if you could figure that out technologically, I would maybe do it.
0: Yeah.
5: But, you know, it's a pain in the butt.
0: Well, to be honest, I don't think there's room for you this year. We're overbooked. Isn't this the first fair ever where we have some days we're going to be overbooked?
6: There's a couple days right now that are very, very...
0: I'm overselling this.
5: See, now this sounds like motivation. When I was a kid, there was this whole phenomenon of negging, which is a guy would say negative things to a girl.
0: I love that term.
5: And it would have the opposite effect.
0: I gotcha.
5: I think you are like, even need you there.
0: Yeah,
5: we don't,
0: maybe that's
5: actually,
0: it.
5: Even if you want to come to the fair,
0: we don't want you. Don't even think about it.
5: But guess what?
0: No room for you.
5: That sounds great.
0: It's not going to work on you, is it?
5: No.
0: No.
6: Yeah, I tried that on girls then, too. It didn't work.
5: Yeah, it didn't work then.
6: Didn't
5: yeah.
6: work for me then. It's not yeah. working on you now.
5: Yeah. I wish you luck, though, at the fair.
0: This is from 701 Guy. Jurassic Park 2 with the Comp Sagnathus, you clown. The Polad should leave town. The Gophers need a judge to turn things around. Wolves in 5. Long way to go.
5: That was pretty solid.
0: But he got there, and he did have include the clown emoji, which is what we were discussing yesterday as the... The thing that is that people think is creative is they want to get you going or mock you.
5: Yeah.
0: It's not enough to call you a clown. They have to make sure they include this happens on Twitter, this happens via the text line. They have to make sure, hey, where's that clown emoji? Here it is. Perfect. I'll double down on making fun of the guy or gal.
5: Do you have a most used emoji, would you say? Like in terms of or
0: I don't
5: are
0: think
5: you
0: I've
5: not
0: ever
5: an
0: used
5: emoji?
0: The clown. No, I'm not I don't even know how to I don't understand how you find emojis. Can you do a search for an emoji?
5: Oh, Grandpa, we're going to have to. By the way, you're asking this of a guy who has been described as grandfather-like in his lack of technological advancement.
6: You use the thumbs up a lot, Dan. I'll answer for you. Thumbs up would be the one that you use more.
5: Yeah.
0: I do not.
6: You've thumbs upped a lot of things.
0: No, I haven't. You have never seen me thumbs up. On Twitter, ever.
6: Oh, not on Twitter. I'm talking about just on, like, text. Things like that.
5: Regular, text.
6: Yeah, I don't even think I say
0: thumbs up. I think I just say perfect or that'll work. Because I don't even know how to do the thumbs up.
6: Mm.
0: I honestly don't.
6: Yeah.
0: It sounds crazy, but I don't think I thumbs up as much
5: as you think.
0: There are
5: people listening to that, and that's coming across to them as if you said, I don't really know how to breathe. Like, could I need to learn how to breathe.
0: Yeah. Well, actually, though, like 30. I'm better off not in that area.

0: What about, have you ever used the face palm emoji?
1: Sure. Yeah, I wouldn't say I'm a high usage emoji user, but I do a lot of prayer hands, a lot of thumbs up, a lot of poop emoji. That's a good one to send back.
0: See, that I don't like that one. Well, you're just trying to be honest. You're better than that.
1: Just trying to reveal things on the show. You know what I mean?
0: Okay. All right. If you say so. if you have questions or poop emojis for Gleeman.
2: Now we're going to get those to the Bradshaw.
0: Yeah, that's true. Yeah. 646-86 at the Bradshaw and Bryant KFAN text line. Let's get it out of the way early. Where are you? Have you weighed in as, I would call you kind of a new ball guy.
1: Okay.
0: You're kind of a new age ball guy in some ways.
1: Sure.
0: So that's where this gets fascinating to me, because the old school ball guy would have no patience with any interest in the Savannah Bananas phenomenon. It would be automatically, this is stupid. I'm not going to the circus. It's moronic. I don't want to waste my time with it. But you're a new age ball guy. So I'm wondering if you're afraid to be that condescending, because you go, well, if I am, then I will not separate myself from the older age prehistoric ball guy.
1: Where are you on all this? Only in baseball could a 43-year-old be new school, new age, but I'll take it.
0: That's true.
1: I didn't go to the three games at Target Field, which they sold out. I talked to people like it was crazy, the amount of people there, revenue there, all sorts of stuff. I know a bunch of people who took their kids and stuff and had a good time. When I was a teenager, I went to see the Harlem Globetrotters at Target Center, I remember. And that, I'm assuming, would sort of be the same vibe. It's obviously a souped-up version of that.
0: Yes.
1: But my feeling on it is, it's not a lot of the people who seem like vehemently opposed to it. It's not for them. And one of the things being in my 40s that I've learned about like movies and music and television shows and the Savannah Bananas is a lot of times when my initial reaction to something is to go, this seems terrible. I hate what the world is coming to with this.
0: You stop yourself.
1: I say, is this for me? Mm-hmm. And it's very clearly not. And there's 98% of stuff is not for 43-year-old curmudgeon baseball
0: 98%?
1: Writers, I would say at this point. I mean, when
0: seems a little high to me.
1: There's always at an all-star game, there's always the celebrity game within an all-star game, NBA, MLB. And I'm at the point now where if I know two of the celebrities, I consider that a victory. Mm-hmm. So I've just chalked it up to this stuff is not for me. And if kids like it, and obviously, if they're selling 40,000 for three straight games at Target Field, where 20,000 is decent attendance, there is a huge audience for it. So mine is just sort of like live and let live. And I assume if I was 30 years younger, I'd be there like I was to see the Globetrotters.
0: Is it possible you're being self-deprecating to a fault, and that your first instinct that this is stupid is the correct one?
1: Well, I mean, two things can be true. It can be stupid and also not be for me. But I mean, I was talking to some of the Twins folks, like about some of the behind the scenes details, like it's just incredible that they sold out 6 months in advance, three games, the amount of concession stuff they did and t-shirts and hats, like it's truly like a phenomenon. And they have like a B level that is selling out like triple and double A ballparks too, which is like affiliated with the Savannah Bananas, but it's not like the A squad. It wouldn't surprise me if they're making in a few years maybe comparable revenue to some of the lower end MLB teams, just in terms of like attendance, not TV, obviously. Although I'm waiting for that to happen too. One of these networks that's desperate for content and wants a young demo has to be putting these games on TV, right?
0: Like, no question.
1: Why would you not?
0: Yeah. No, business is business.
1: Yeah.
0: Do you regret? It's clear you've already said you don't regret not going Savannah Bananas. You're not ripping it. It's not for everybody.
1: Sure.
0: Do you regret not attending the Field of Dreams?
1: No, because, I thought about it. And my podcast co-host, John Bonas, went, paid what he described as near Super Bowl level prices for two tickets, which is funny because he could have gotten a press pass, but his wife wanted to go. So then it was like, well, now we need two tickets.
0: Okay,
1: so they went broke going. Everybody that went seemed to have a good time. The game itself was pretty terrible.
0: Yeah, it wasn't a great game.
1: And I would have had to write about it and then try to make it into something more than just one random game. I did watch it on Netflix, and I felt like the pregame and visual presentation was excellent.
0: I agree.
1: But I really was frustrated by the announcing, because it really, it tapped into every stereotypical Minnesotan where it's like, nobody cares about us, nobody knows about us. They just were talking endlessly about stuff that I'm like, no.

0: That's not true.
1: Wasn't that the broadcast where the Poleds are described as the beloved owners?
2: That was the icing on the whatever.
1: Was that just trolling, or did he mean it?
0: No, I thought in the moment, I'm like, that's a hilarious, sarcastic thing to say. But nothing else about the three-hour broadcast was in any way that vibe.
1: Yeah.
0: And so I think he just said that.
1: Do you buy the theory? It's interesting because we had a couple people who went, said that they loved the scene, but they were a bit taken aback by how quiet it was. Almost like, well, this is such a reverential thing that even during the action, you're not allowed to cheer with drunken intensity the way you would if this game, for example, was at Target Field.
0: That's interesting because I think they play up the sort of, you know, reverential aspect of it of like, oh, this is, you know, this is a 40-year-old movie and it's about fathers and it's about all this stuff. So I wonder if that kind of can't help but bleed into how people treat the game itself, where it's like, we're here because we've decided this is a really big, important, like, emotional thing. And then when it's just the Phillies blowing out the Twins, it's like, yeah, normally I'd be heckling. Normally I'd be beers deep.
1: This isn't the place.
0: Well, we can't do this because this is something really special. Could be something like that.
1: Do you think it's because afterwards fathers and sons were having a catch or playing catch?
0: I've never heard anybody naturally say having a catch.
1: It's because it's unnatural.
0: But is it an East Coast thing, maybe?
1: That's the theory. That's what we've been told.
3: Costner said the director was obsessed with having a catch.
1: Yeah.
0: Because, like,
1: but I don't even buy it as an Eastern thing. Because I've heard other Eastern people say, we didn't say it. We didn't say having a catch. We said play catch.
0: Yeah, because there's certain stuff, like, I know New Yorkers say they're standing online instead of in line.
1: Oh, okay.
0: And as when I used to listen to Howard Stern as a kid, and he would always say that, and it would drive me nuts.
1: Online.
0: Yeah, and I never heard anybody naturally say that. So maybe it's just like a little pocket of, although you would think if you're making a movie, you would at least check with a few people in the writer's room and be like, is this a thing any human has ever said outside of like New York and New Jersey? And the answer would
1: be, it is fingers on a chalkboard for me. Yeah. And even I understand that there was a reason
0: you
1: for
0: off
1: it. It's
0: line just, of yeah, like, it's just, oh yeah, my God, it's weird.
1: You're getting ripped, by the way. Bananas are on a tiny little network called ESPN, Gleeman, with 1, 2, 3, 4, 5, 6, 7, 8, 9, 10 clown emojis.
0: Okay.
1: Just people wanting to let you know.
3: Any poop emojis?
1: There's others have offered plenty of poop emojis.
0: I choose, having no knowledge of that, but having suggested a thing that has already happened with ESPN, I choose to take that as a compliment because it says I'm great at programming a network.
1: Yes.
0: That ESPN has followed what I already suggested. They just happened to do it before I suggested it.
1: Here's my introduction to the Twins question as we make an abrupt departure there, because I don't want to keep this going too long without getting there. Do we already have suitable evidence to suggest that the current manager is better at his job than the guy we love to defend on this show and kind of enjoyed, Rocco Baldelli?
0: Well, it's tricky because I think Shelton was handed a roster that was much lower upside than a lot of the rosters Baldelli was handed. I do think Baldelli, I'm not going to be his PR and claim he was a great manager or anything. I think he was an okay manager. You know, he's done things that Shelton is now aspiring to do, which is make the playoffs. He's won a playoff series, which even Gardenhire didn't do for 15 years or whatever.
4: Got my cell phone.
1: Why do you got to rip Gardy out of nowhere?
3: Poor Gardy.
1: He gets a stray. What did he do?
3: And I live in his RV.
0: Yeah. I got to see Toby every day, too, so I shouldn't have said that.
1: Yeah, exactly.
0: But I also think people don't realize with Baldelli how far up the like win percentage list he is among Twins managers. And that only means so much. Tom Kelly has a losing regular season record. Nobody cares about that, obviously. But I think it ended very poorly for Baldelli and also for Falvey, who they were attached at the hip to some extent, front office and manager. But also, like, realistically, Shelton has a losing record right now. It's part of the fact that they're in the playoff race is due a little to them maybe exceeding expectations, which were remarkably low. I'll give them credit for that. But also, this is the weakest sort of middle class of the American League that you can be two games below 500. You know, 80% of the way through the season and actually be leading a wild card spot. And it's not to take away from anything, but I would say for him to be on that level, I need to see them play winning baseball. There's, I think, 34 games left and actually not just be the little engine that could, but actually now see it in your sights and grab hold of a very winnable wild card spot.
1: All right, so we got 34 games left.
0: Yes.
1: If the Twins over those 34 games go 20-14,
0: they will definitely make the playoffs.
1: And is that enough for Gleeman?
0: Sure.
1: The tough guy, you know, high standard ball guy to say that's successful.
0: I'm agile. I'm tough.
1: Yeah.
0: I'm new age. None of these things have ever been. I like coming in here. You can say handsome, good hair, a lot of other things.
1: Truth cannot be controversial.
0: Yeah, right. As long as we're not on video today.
1: No, so I don't think we are.
0: I can lie.
1: Rarely. It's only the power trip that's on video.
0: I can lie as much as I want. I mean, it's tricky because I think a lot of Twins fans expected this to be a really, truly awful team. However, the preseason projections, FanGraphs, Baseball Prospectus, the newer school numbers-based that are sort of eliminating narrative-driven stuff, they both projected them at 78 wins. I think at the moment they're on pace for like 78 or 79 wins. Now that 78 or 79 wins is more valuable because the American League standard is so low. So I think he's done a solid job.
1: And was our best starting pitcher already eliminated?
0: Yeah. Okay. No, those were updated post Pablo injury.
1: Right.
0: I know the over under Vegas wise was only 72.5. Uh-huh. So they're certainly well above those expectations. And if you're a Twins fan who expected them to lose 100 games, well, they've been miles better than that. I think he's done a solid job. I want to see how you finish the season because I will also say, like in 2024, at this point in the season, the Twins under Baldelli had like 80% playoff odds. They were on pace for 90-something wins, and then they just completely collapsed. It's the end of the season that can sort of make or break manager reputations. You know, if you pause it in mid-August, a lot of guys looked good who then didn't look good at the end of the season and vice versa. So they've been very resilient under Shelton, which I think is to his credit. But also at some point, you got to stop getting knocked down so that it's nice that you get back up every time, which we just saw them sweep Atlanta after being swept by the Phillies. But at some point, you got to stop being knocked down. And at some point, they got to climb above 500 and not immediately fall back below. And if they can do that, I think it's a credit to him, but I also think that's the bar is that low to make the playoffs in this American League field this year.
1: We have been decidedly streaky, right?
0: Yes.
1: This whole season. What prevents us from going into another bad streak? Because the impression I had from afar was, well, the offense wasn't as good as its production, and it's coming back to the pack. And unfortunately, the starting pitching is vulnerable because you don't really have the starting rotation that you expected. And that's where I thought we maybe were on the verge. And when they had lost, what was it, 10 out of 14, that this may be about to unravel before they had their nice, you know, sweep of Atlanta. So what's the best chance they have to not go back in a bad streak direction in the other direction? What's the key to that? Offense, defense, special teams, what?
0: I think, one, they're just finishing up a pretty difficult stretch of the schedule. The games we just talked about, now they're in San Diego against a pretty decent Padres team. And then it becomes a lot easier. Their final 34 games, I think they have the third easiest schedule, something like that. They finish with a very easy, like, final week and a half. So if you can even tread water to that point, I think you can potentially kind of run across the finish line there. The tricky part, though, and you mentioned it, is, you know, typically if a team is going to be a sustained, consistent winner, and even within that, avoid these setbacks like you're talking about, starting pitching is going to be at the forefront of that. And their starting pitching, because of injuries, is a mess. I mean, they have the worst ERA in the American League starters since the All-Star break. And it's interesting because at the beginning of the season, the bullpen was in a similar spot. The bullpen,
1: now we're dominating.
0: They've
1: the bullpen
0: changed over almost the entire bullpen. And now the bullpen, I would probably say, is the strength of the team and probably above average relative to the league. But the problem with the bullpen being a strength of an otherwise not amazing team is it doesn't matter. There's no impact to be made
1: if you're down seven,
0: them a lead or at least hand them a close game. And unfortunately, over the last couple of weeks, the starting pitchers have allowed so many multiple run first innings that by the time the bullpen can get involved, it's kind of a lost cause. So if they can get slightly better, more consistent starting pitching, and a big part of that is they need Joe Ryan back, which is still an uncertain timeline for his return. I wouldn't expect it before September. But if they can get slightly more consistent or less blow-up prone starting pitching, I do think the bullpen is miles better. And if people have checked out for a couple months, like check back in. The bullpen is a 180-degree switch from what you saw early in the season, but they got to do enough from a starting pitching standpoint and an offensive standpoint to at least get the bullpen involved in games that are still in doubt.
1: All right, we're going to get to some more bullpen questions I have for you in just a minute. Let me get to a couple of texts. This is from Willow, Mark Rosen's cat guy. Gleeman's a clown. Mm-hmm. Most poop is brown. Wolves in five.
0: I like that.
1: Gleeman and the Geek, Kessler and McFreak, Minnesota Twins Big Week, Wolves and Five. They're having some fun with some of those, too. Sorry, not interested in lame circus ball.
0: Yeah.
1: Here's you think that person's automatically too old?
0: I mean, what I would say is...
3: Are they talking about the Twins or the Bananas?
0: Yeah, right. That's a follow-up. That's a decent follow-up.
1: Or LaMelo.
0: Yeah. Oh.
1: It could be a twofer or a threefer.
0: I guess what I would say is, and it took me, like I said, until my 40s to really realize this.
1: The world doesn't revolve around you?
0: Right.
1: You got to get over that.
0: Like, why does it...
1: It does.
0: Okay.
1: You have to go back to that.
0: You know, my girlfriend might say I still take that approach. But I guess what I'm saying is if someone goes, you know, clown ball, it's like... It's not like they're knocking on your door in the middle of the night to play in front of you.
1: Close.
0: Like, I mean, who cares? But yeah, I get it. I mean, I would love to hear the demo information on that person if they're 25, 85, somewhere in between. But
1: Aaron Gleeman is our in-studio guest. Lots of baseball/Twins conversation to continue. Perhaps some Wolves stuff to get to. Perhaps some Lynx stuff to discuss as well. 64686, that's the Bradshaw and Bryant KFAN Toxic Text line, as we've now updated it. Back with more Gleeman when we return.
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5: Chance of thunderstorms tonight. Otherwise, cloudy skies expected. Lows dip down to about 64. Winds out of the south, 5 to 10 miles per hour. Daytime highs approaching 82. Tomorrow, sunshine mixed with clouds at times. Mainly clear skies. Tomorrow night, lows level off around 61. Sunny skies and dry Saturday and Sunday with highs in the upper 70s. From the Weatherology Weather Center, I'm meteorologist Paul Trombley on 99.3 The Fan, Winona. Currently, it's 77 degrees.
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0: I would say prayer hands for the rotation, like right? We just talked about, because they do need the help. Boy, that's interesting. Yeah, that would be, I need like an improvement emoji.
1: How about hitting?
0: Hitting is, I don't, what's a good emoji for like?
1: Well, I don't know, explain their hitting to me, because by every, I think, analytic, they've been really good.
0: They scored a lot of
1: runs. Even though it doesn't make a lot of sense.
0: I think what we saw for most of the first half was that they had the highest batting average and OPS in all of baseball with the runners in scoring position. And so that will make an average-ish offense look amazing, because you're essentially cashing in every opportunity. Yeah. Every time there's a guy in second, you're cashing him in. Realistically, though, over like a full season,
1: that's
0: going
1: to come back
0: season,
1: to you. You're saying.
0: Teams tend to hit a little better with runners in scoring position because there's more pressure on the pitcher and stuff. But if you're a 250 hitting team regular, over the course of a full season, you would expect to hit somewhere around 250 were the runners in scoring position. So they kind of were above their skis a little bit on that. We've seen some expected regression in that regard, where they've gone from the best in all of baseball to like average or below average. So I think that explains a little bit of why the runs have dried up, or it's been more boom or bust with some one or two run games and then some 8 or 10 run games. I think overall it's a decent offense that is capable of exploding, especially against right-handed pitching, but they've really struggled against lefties. And they didn't really address that in the offseason or the trade deadline to bring in right-handed bats. But I'm not worried about the lineup. I just don't know that it can really carry them.
3: Could it be a fingers crossed emoji?
0: Yeah, that's a good one. Fingers crossed emoji. That works.
3: Like well, let's hope it works
1: out. That's not a bad one.
3: Yeah,
1: I'm
3: just going through all the emojis, and that one jumped out at me.
0: And maybe I use the angel emoji for the bullpen now, because they've turned things around and they are the strength of the entire team, although that is surely jinxing them if I were to say that. But yeah, it's a weird season where you see like a transformation of an entire section of the team, like the bullpen. And then it's also weird because you've seen the deterioration from an injury standpoint of the rotation. You lose Lopez right away. You lose McAble. Now they're wondering when Joe Ryan's going to come back. And that was supposed to be the strength. And now they've pieced together a rotation, but they don't really have any more depth. So they can't afford to lose anyone else. And so that might be the biggest weakness on the team. The lineup, I think, is a little more stable. And then, like I said, the bullpen is the strength, but how many leads can you get to the bullpen that they can slam the door on?
1: Are we worried about Joe Ryan?
0: Yeah, I'm not worried in the sense that it's like some long-term injury, but I'm worried in the sense that it's just also cryptic. Like every time we've talked to him, he seems like a guy who's just searching for answers to a question that doesn't seem that complicated. And of course, going back a few weeks, initially they were like, he has arm fatigue. And then the actual injury was a glute/back strain, which Dr. Gleeman can tell you that's not related to the arm, at least as far as I know.
1: Well, it can be.
0: Sure, I guess. Yeah,
1: you can overcompensate.
0: That's a whole different emoji. but so that worries me in the sense that it's like, is he just having a slight mechanical problem stemming from back problems, which I can sympathize with?
1: Yeah.
0: Or is something more being hidden? Or is this a case where a pitcher was struggling and it's like he's just trying to figure out what happened? I went from being an all-star to giving up six home runs in my first start after the break. I will also say, though, that even setting aside the injury component, Joe Ryan, I wrote about this a couple weeks ago and looked it up, has the largest split between his first half ERA career in Twins history. First half ERA is like 3.17, second half ERA is like 5. Nobody has ever had a split anywhere near that. And so until proven otherwise, you have to question his durability and ability to put together a full season. So then the fact that he's a little banged up or he's got some mechanical issues, I think kind of folds into that. It's definitely a concern because if they don't get first half Joe Ryan for at least part of September, I just don't know that they have the horses in the rotation to get in there.
1: Have we found, is Gomez a legitimate long-term closer?
0: Well, it depends because this will be my new age spiel here I'll give you. You know, 20 years ago, there was like a little more mystique around the closer
1: role,
0: proven closers. I'm now of the opinion that I would rather have my, assuming you have multiple good relievers, I would rather have like my second or maybe even third best reliever be the closer because it's such a rigid usage. You're up 1, 2, or 3, you pitch the ninth inning. If that's like your third best guy, and you know, they still need to be good, it frees up your best and second best guy to put out fires in the sixth inning, the seventh inning, pitch multiple innings. And also now we've seen
1: That's not the Jeff Reardon way. It's not the TK way.
0: No, I mean, it's really only the last 10 years or so, I would say. And the other key thing is because closer usage is based on the score in the inning, not the matchups, a closer will often not only have a multi-run lead that they just need to protect with three outs to get, they might be facing 7, 8, 9 in the lineup. Whereas two innings earlier, the setup man might have protected a one-run lead against the 3, 4, 5 of the lineup, which is the really more difficult spot there. So what I would say about Gomez is he's a solid major league reliever. I think in a good bullpen, he's probably your third or fourth best guy. But also, I don't mind slotting him into the closer role because it frees up Andrew Morris and Hoffman and Minter to be more mix and matched in higher leverage spots that aren't necessarily save situations. Because I'm not that reliant on a save situation itself. I'm more of the opinion that you can win or lose games, tie games, one-run games, before you ever get to a save situation. And so holding back your third-best reliever to fill that spot, I think, is a decent idea because it frees up the other guys to pitch whenever and wherever.
1: Who is Cody Clemens?
0: Who is he, like, as a player?
1: How do we...
0: What to make of him, you mean?
1: Exactly.
0: Okay. Well, he's a guy who's been overshadowed by his father his whole career. He's a guy who got very little opportunity in the majors and bounced around a lot through his 30, age 30, I think, when the Twins got him. They got him last year in like late April, early May, entirely because they lost three infielders to injury in like 48 hours. And he had been DFA'd by the Phillies, and they sent, you know, cash considerations, which might have been a dollar for all we know. And the plan was, we just need emergency depth. And then he just sort of hit his way into the plans. And now he's been pretty much an everyday regular player for them. He's played all over defensively. He's been a lot, not only versatile, but a lot better defensively. He's played some center field. Yeah. He's played second base. And he's a low batting average, high strikeout sort of swing and miss guy. But it's legit, you know, left-handed 25 homer power. And if he were kind of a plodding first baseman, that wouldn't be that unique. But the fact that he can play up the middle positions and can bounce around, you know, I'm not going to say he's the team MVP, but he's really turned himself into a good, solid, regular sort of secondary role player, I would say, for a decent lineup.
1: Who is the team MVP?
0: Well, I would have said Buxton, but now he's missed time. Yeah. I might have said Joe Ryan in the first half, but now he's missed time. Honestly, Jeffers on a game-by-game basis has been the best, but he missed a couple months with an injury, too. I don't know. Taj Bradley's been the most consistent, like, from start to finish, but he's having a good, not great season. I don't know. I would say, if Buxton and or Ryan come back, it's still there for the taking. I don't think there's an obvious one. Like, I would be surprised if they get anybody who will even be down ballot votes for league MVP or for Cy Young or for Rookie of the Year or anything like that.
1: Get Gleeman off by 5. Baldelli never lets starters past 5. I'm driving on 55.
0: That, by the way, is an example of what we're talking about with Shelton versus Baldelli, where Baldelli got that quick hook reputation because for a couple years they were trying to squeeze something out of Dylan Bundy and Matt Shoemaker and Jay Happ, and they had a good bullpen. So if you have a horrible rotation and a good bullpen, you want to have a quick hook.
1: Correct.
0: But then we saw in 2023 when he had Pablo and Sonny Gray, they had the third most innings among starters in the league, but by that point he had gotten the quick reputation.
1: But why did Sonny Gray hate him then?
0: I don't think Sonny Gray hated him. I think Sonny Gray hates everyone in that contest. I think Sonny Gray's a really good pitcher and a nice guy.
1: A curmudgeon.
0: But he's incredibly intense.
1: Yeah.
0: And he just thinks he should be able to throw a complete game shutout every game. And so I saw this even when he was with St. Louis. I was watching a game. They came to take him out and he freaked out. But the funny thing about Sonny Gray is he's not really the most durable pitcher ever. He's a really good pitcher. But now, early in the season, when Shelton was letting like Bradley and Joe Ryan go into the seventh or the eighth, people were pointing to that as like, oh, this is a big change. He's so different than Baldelli. Now we've seen injuries wreck the rotation. And guess who has a quick hook now? Derek Shelton, because he's got a better bullpen than a rotation, and all of a sudden he's doing the Baldelli plan. So they are different, but I think there's a lot more similarities than people would like to recognize, because it does feel rewarding and good to be like, the new guy's way different than the old guy I didn't like.
1: The notes that we see Shelty take after a walk or a given play, whatever, he's constantly taking notes. Is he actually just putting down like the laundry list and he's trying to look
0: smart? He's writing emojis.
1: What I'm wondering. It's like, is that because it looks really smart and he's attentive, but I'm wondering if he's actually writing anything down that's interesting. Have you guys ever asked him?
0: No, I've seen a couple of them though, like on his desk. I think what he's doing is he's tracking pitch counts.
1: Okay.
0: He's any sort of just thing that he notices, like, oh, this guy swung at a slider. I think it's just more kind of cliff notes. Check back with. I don't think he's really writing much that he's going to like turn into a great book or something someday. Right. It's similar, I would say, to, I'm sure people have seen like an outfielder take the card out of their back pocket and look at it. That's just like for positioning in the outfield. You sometimes see an infielder do that. There's these like, and also he's writing stuff down, but what he's writing it on has a lot of data and scouting reports and stuff too. So I think it's more just kind of keeping that in front of you, keeping actively involved in all that stuff, more so than like actionable things that he's writing down.
1: Aaron Gleeman is our in-studio guest. We got one more solid segment with him. Top 5 at 5 yet to come, and Dr. Dan's inbox as well. Stay tuned.
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0: Jacob in Maple Grove for Gleeman. What emoji are we using for the Joe Ryan and Minnesota Twins relationship? Is that still iffy? Tense? Does he have a leg to stand on right now based on the differences between, as you say, his first half and second half performances?
1: I mean, I don't know. I don't... It's a little tricky. I think it stems any sort of sense that they don't have a good relationship, which I don't know that that's accurate. I think stems from he thought he had been traded last year to the Red Sox. There was like a false report. And then I think once you get that in your mind and then you don't get traded from a team that was sort of tanking down the stretch and all that, I don't really get any sense he has a bad relationship with anybody. I think he's probably realistic that next year is his last year with the Twins at most because he's going to be a free agent after that and could potentially be traded, you know, prior to that. But I don't think he has a bad relationship. I don't think this injury thing is about that. I think this injury thing with Joe Ryan, when Joe Ryan is 100% and feels good mechanically, there are a few starting pitchers in the American League who are better. But if he's off at all, and you see this sometimes even in games where, like, if he has two bad calls against him by an umpire or a defensive play behind him is not made, he's very capable of sort of spiraling from that. And if it's not perfect conditions physically, I think he suffers more than the average pitcher in that. So if he really is feeling glute and back problems and just doesn't feel like he can be right mechanically, I think he's correct to not keep pitching with it because we've seen him struggle while trying to do that in years past. But then the question becomes, how quick can you get to 100%? And do you even know what 100% feels like? Because it's not like he's got a broken finger where you can just put a 6 to 8 week timeline on it. I get the sense that they're very reliant on him at this point to tell them he's ready to go because it's just not a straightforward injury situation. But yeah, I don't think he has a bad relationship with them. But I think he's, you know, probably frustrated by every year. He has a great first half, including back-to-back All-Star appearances the past 2 years. And then pretty much every year he's injured or ineffective or both in the second half. And I think he's a guy who tries to figure that stuff out from a mechanical standpoint. And I think he's struggling to do that.
0: Mark wants to know what Aaron Gleeman thinks of Culpepper defensively.
1: I think if you watched his first game in the majors in Milwaukee, you will forever doubt him defensively because he made two bad plays, including one that was just like, that's just not a major league play. I think if you didn't catch that first game and you've watched his nine games since then, you probably have rarely thought about him defensively, which is in a way, a compliment, like a ref or a third base coach or an umpire. If you don't think about it, they must be doing a pretty decent job. So I think the first game was ugly. I think the following nine games have been just fine, solid. I think long-term, he's probably not going to be their long-term shortstop because they have a better fielding shortstop named Merrick Houston, who was their first-round pick last year, and he's at Double-A. I think Culpepper will likely end up at third base or second base, assuming he's a good hitter. But I think for the rest of this year and part of next year, I think he will be a competent and possibly average to above-average shortstop. Great arm, a lot of athleticism and range. Sure-handedness and just sort of smoothness might be in a little bit of question, but that could improve with reps too.
0: 6'5" guy is going after you a little bit.
1: Okay.
0: Here's what he writes.
1: Let's hear it.
0: Or she. Why doesn't Gleeman mention how bad Buxton has been with runners in scoring position? Nobody wants to talk about that. They lead the league with Buxton hitting about 170 with RISP.
1: Yeah.
0: Fair?
1: So when we were talking about team-wide runners in scoring position last segment, the thing I said was that it fluctuates so wildly in small samples and over large samples, you can expect the runners in scoring position numbers to roughly be similar to the overall numbers. And you can certainly apply that to a player, which is an even smaller sample. And so Byron Buxton was phenomenal with runners in scoring position last year. I believe he hit 320 with like a 1,000 OPS. Has he forgotten to hit with runners in scoring position this year where, like they point out, he's been terrible with runners in scoring? Or are we just thinly slicing 300 at-bats in certain situations? I would not deny that it's hurt them and it's cost them runs and it's led to him not being as valuable maybe as his overall numbers look this year. However, the flip side was true last year. He was great with runners in scoring position. And so I'm not that concerned about trying to analyze runners in scoring position or small sample stuff like that. Because once you get a 10-year track record with a guy, we know Byron Buxton can hit.
0: Mm-hmm.
1: We know most years he's going to be good or great with runners in the scoring position. We also have seen some years like this one, and there's been some other years where what's going on? He's hitting 175 with runners in the scoring position. It's not that it doesn't hurt, and it's not that it isn't taking away from his value. It's just that any sort of kind of rational database look at it will show that it's not like predictive. And so if something's not predictive, in other words, his overall numbers are more predictive than his runners in scoring position numbers, I tend to just chalk that up to just fluctuation, sample size, randomness. That's not to take away from that it's hurt them. It's just that I would expect his next 100 at-bats to be more reflective of his overall numbers than the struggles he's had with runners in scoring position.
0: Core competency guy has a question. What is with the three catchers on the roster?
1: This I don't have a great answer for. I wrote about this that some people described as a rant. I did a podcast where I definitely went on a rant about it. So what happened was when Jeffers went down with a hamate injury for like 6 or 8 weeks, mm-hmm. they called up Alex Jackson to be the number two catcher and Victor Caratini was the number one catcher. Then Jeffers came back, but they kept all three catchers because it was a few weeks before the trade deadline. And I think their thinking was, hey, if we end up trading Jeffers, which was a possibility at that point, we're not going to want to have lost Alex Jackson right. to the waiver wire because he might be our backup. But then they didn't trade Jeffers. And then for several weeks, they kept all three. And Alex Jackson just got mothballed. He just didn't play. And then they finally parted ways with him and DFA'd him. And he passed through waivers unclaimed, which means none of the other 29 teams wanted him. And they sent him to AAA for about 10 minutes. And then they called him right back up because Austin Martin got injured. And now he's, again, a third catcher who I would expect to barely play. And I think what makes it strange this time around is there's no trade deadline component. There's also, it's not easy to just say, well, it's the last spot on the bench. They don't really need it. Because the truth is, as we talked about with the lineup earlier, they can use whatever help they can get. They could use any sort of functional right-handed hitter to pair with all these left-handed hitters in the corner outfield. I think they could potentially just call up Walker Jenkins, who's a left-handed hitter.
0: So a couple people have asked about that.
1: Fit, but yeah. Walker Jenkins is a consensus league-wide top 20 or maybe even top 10 prospect who over the last month is hitting like 320 with power at AAA, hit another homer this afternoon I just saw. Is he a seamless fit on a team that has a bunch of left-handed hitters already? No. But I would be of the opinion that he's a good enough prospect thriving at AAA that it would be the default should be that he would join a playoff push, I think more often than not. And then the other thing is, well, where can you find him playing time? My stance on that would be I will find Walker Jenkins playing time by writing his name in the lineup every day and then figuring out everything around that. If it means giving Josh Bell a day off per week, Royce Lewis a day off per week, Trevor Larnach a day off per week, Cody Clements, who we talked about. These guys have been productive, but they don't play 7 days a week. So I think there is more room for Walker Jenkins than they are letting on. And I think it should be viewed as frustrating that they're just sort of continuing to punt a roster spot on a guy they know they're not going to play when they could use any sort of functional right-handed hitter, or they have this trump card to play in Walker Jenkins to provide a bigger boost to the lineup.
0: Another text. MVP do tell Ryan, what the hell? Clear winner is Bell, Wolves in five. This is from old Central coach and friend of the late, great Ron Rosenbaum.
1: Well, if this was 30 years ago when people were obsessed with RBI still, Josh Bell probably would be your team MVP because he's on pace for like 100 RBI. Mm-hmm. He's been good. He was very bad for the first 6 weeks or so, and he's been very good since then. I think, you know, he is a DH, doesn't offer much defensively base running, but he's been one of those guys when they were going well with runners in scoring position. He has cashed in a lot of runners in a lot of runners in scoring position spots.
0: Who are you more bullish on right now as a basketball aficionado?
1: Okay.
0: Olivia Miles or LaMelo Ball?
1: I mean, I think Olivia Miles is better now than LaMelo Ball will ever be. And I'm relatively high on LaMelo Ball. I would make an argument here. People are going to start emailing. I think Olivia Miles is better now already than Anthony Edwards. And I'm a huge Anthony Edwards fan. But I view Edwards as a top 10 player, mm-hmm. let's say, in the league. And I think she might, I mean, she's definitely a top 5 player.
0: There's no question.
1: She might be like top 3 or top 2, other than Asia Wilson, I would say.
0: And not a great individual defender, as George and I talked about. Certainly, I mean, Anthony at his best. is a better two-way player.
1: If I knew he was going to lock in.
0: She's been more influential from day one.
1: And I also think, well, this isn't pure defense. I think she plays passing lanes well.
0: Yeah, yeah.
1: So she gets some sort of pickpocket situations. And I also think it's not purely defense, but rebounding from a point guard can sort of serve as ending possessions for the other team. And it also gets you into transition, which I really like. LaMelo does that too, because he's a tall point guard. But I mean, I've just been, this is not a hot take, like I've been so impressed by her. Like I had high hopes. I was thrilled that Dallas didn't take her number one. I never expected. I mean, this is, I think.
0: No, I don't even think they projected her this good, this fast either.
1: This is incredible.
0: Yeah.
1: And I mean, it undersells it to say this is one of the best rookie seasons in WNBA history.
0: Correct.
1: This is one of the best rookie seasons like in basketball history, I think. And it has been so fun to watch it. And the ability to sort of have her carry things and then add Nafisa Collier back in. I mean, if this isn't the year, I don't know that there is going to be a year to win it. We just saw them take care of Golden State pretty easily. They're number two. Like, I'm locked in. My girlfriend and I just bought courtside seats to a game in a few weeks after the FIBA break. And, I'm fully locked in as a Minnesota basketball obsessive. This is such a fun team to watch.
0: Will you make this pledge on 100,000 watt radio?
1: Okay.
0: If you are in attendance.
1: Yeah.
0: For the championship clinching game, WNBA playoffs for the Minnesota Lynx, you will storm the court.
1: Yes. So I have to, no, like not streaking, just storm
0: no,
1: the
0: I'm
1: court.
0: Not a, yeah, no, okay. I'm not going to ask you to go that far. Just that you will find a way to end up on the court, jump up and down like an idiot, and raise your fist and raise your hands, try to, you know, congratulate players.
2: Agile Aaron.
0: Try to mob
1: you're gonna really
0: Cheryl
1: find out.
0: Reeve, the whole bit.
1: I need to do some Googling on what the punishment for that is.
0: Okay. I'm not asking to be glue guy.
1: True.
0: Like, do that kind of protest.
1: I'm really worried about, I've never sat courtside in a game, and my girlfriend heard that and bought courtside as sort of a present at the end of the season. And what I'm really worried about as a large person, and also having watched a Curb Your Enthusiasm episode where Larry David famously trips Shaquille O'Neal and injures him while sitting courtside.
0: Yes.
1: I am genuinely worried about what the sort of fit is. Like, is this going to be an airline situation where I'm packed in like a sardine? And I really don't want to be the guy who trips, you know, Olivia Miles. Because while it's funny when Larry David does it, it's not so funny
0: in real life.
1: Yeah. You know, some random schlub does it. So that's what I've been thinking about lately.
0: I'm going to give you 90 seconds to attempt to field this question and try to save me from having
1: 90 seconds is a long time in radio.
0: To explain it. Comparing women's basketball with men's is absolutely ridiculous. Now, do you want to give that individual an understanding of that's not what you're doing when you compare impact of two players, one male, one female?
1: Yeah, to me, it's you're just comparing basketball players. Like, that's the point that I think we need to reach, or some people have reached, is like, there's all this stuff about like, well, this she wouldn't play in the NBA. It's like, do you go to a college game and go, this guy wouldn't be good in the NBA? Like,
0: impact. You're talking about impact. You're not saying she's a better basketball player than Anthony Edwards.
1: Well, and I guess people are sort of obsessed with that. And I get that there are people who are just never going to fully appreciate the WNBA because they just don't view
0: just women's sports
1: the same. I'll say this, like, you're missing out on it because they're great. It's an incredibly good team. It's the most successful Minnesota sports team of the last, 20 years?
0: That's correct.
1: By far. You have two, like, I think, Hall of Fame-bound players in their primes on the team. And so just the question of why would you compare men's and women's, I'm not. I'm just saying basketball players. I'm just saying Anthony Edwards and Olivia Miles and Nafisa Collier are the three best basketball players in Minnesota. Two of them play on a women's team. One of them plays on a men's team. I watch every game for both. I root for both. I find them equally compelling when they're playing well. But it maybe goes back to that Savannah Bananas discussion we had, which is if someone's like, well, why should I care about the WNBA? And I would say, you don't have to. There's plenty of people who do. There's more people than ever that do. And you're free to like miss out on caring about it, but you're missing out on great basketball. And if you're obsessing about like, well, would Olivia Miles be able to play in the NBA? You're missing the entire point of sports, in my mind, at least.
0: All-time winning percentage, regular season. Timberwolves, 421.
1: Yeah.
0: Lynx, 570.
1: Yeah.
0: Number two on the list of pro sports. We talked about this earlier in the show. Vikings, 542. Then it's the Wild at 514. This is all time.
1: Okay.
0: Twins, 482. You doubted them.
1: Yeah.
0: And baseball. Then, as I said, the Wolves, 421. So the Lynx are, I think even I can do the math on this, they're 156 percentage points all time better than, what did I say the Wolves were? 421.
1: Yeah.
0: I guess that would be 150 percentage points better.
1: Yeah. And as someone who sat through a lot of those seasons that got that winning percentage for the Wolves down to the the 400, I sat through a lot of seasons where 421 would have been a dream come true. Some of these Kurt Rambis, Rogers, Sidney Lowe years, I would have killed for a 420 winning percentage. Thing is,
0: I watch too many of those games.
1: Appreciate great teams, which Minnesota sports fans are constantly complaining that these teams are not good and they're not championship contenders. You have one that has consistently been a championship contender in like three different versions under Cheryl Reeve. And it's weird to me that people would be like,
0: they're going for there's one for the thumb right now. They got four rings. They're going for five.
1: I mean,
0: championship.
1: It's incredibly rare. I just was watching a Hard Knocks, which the Seahawks are this year.
0: You did?
1: Yeah, I watched everything.
0: What's happened to you?
1: Yeah, I'm sorry.
0: That doesn't sound like Gleeman in his prime.
1: There was no prime, really. You're looking at it.
0: That's it.
1: But they said that Schneider, their GM, is the first GM of like the modern era to win two different Super Bowls with no coaches and no players, holdovers.
0: Right.
1: And I don't know that Reeve has done that technically, but she's basically had three iterations of this team.
0: True.
1: And so not only are you watching Collier and Miles, who I think are going to be Hall of Fame players, you're watching like maybe the greatest coach in the history of the WNBA. And I would think, you know, from an Olympic level, international level, all that, like if you can't watch that, if you claim to be a basketball fan, you can't get into that. There's something going on there beyond just your basketball fan.
0: Well, send the text to Gleeman, not me. I don't want to hear it.
2: AaronGleeman.com.
0: It's up to you.
1: Go ahead.
2: Feedback.
0: One last item. We're very late. Somebody had asked much earlier in the show how many subscribers you had. I'm going to predict that you have 350,000 subscribers.
1: Yeah, that's roughly. Yeah. Okay.
0: In the because that means you're doing okay.
1: If I had, can I just say, if I had 350 subscribers, I wouldn't be here.
0: 350,000.
1: Yeah. No offense to you. I wouldn't go anywhere.
0: What is that supposed to mean?
1: I would have a private chef and a private everything.
0: That's false.
1: Yeah.
0: You'd get tired of yourself. You would not. You
1: don't know me well.
0: No.
1: No.
0: Oh
1: no.
0: Okay.
1: My dream is to have nothing on the calendar, to have no aspirations, to just have to kill time as an only child. When people say they get bored, I think, how can you do that when there's Hard Knocks to watch? There's old clips of Olivia Miles in college to watch. Like, boredom to me is what I aspire to, because I think I can defeat boredom at any time.
2: I will say, of all the guests...
0: I'm disappointed, but at least you're honest.
2: I will say, of all the guests that I text to book, the one that I kind of feel bad about asking is Gleeman, because I do believe that you would much rather... You don't mind it. You like coming in here. I think you enjoy it.
1: Yes.
2: But you would much rather not do it than do it.
1: Correct.
2: So I do always feel a little bad. Like, he's not going to want to do it, but he's going to feel like he has to do it.
1: It is at the top of my list of things to do is to come talk to you guys, but it is nowhere near.
0: So it's still at the bottom of the list in general.
1: Doing nothing.
0: Yeah.
1: And I have friends.
0: That's honest. That's fine.
1: I love for years who will be like JG just said, they'll text me and they'll go, you want to like do a happy hour? I know you don't want to, but would you do a happy hour? And it's like, yeah, okay, I'll do it. And I have fun. And then I get home and I think, boy, it's better to just do nothing.
0: Yeah, no, we're not that different in that regard. Yeah. I can sort of understand. I can rip that.
1: Which
0: but
1: I'm
0: I can
1: sure is
0: kind
1: a super healthy way to be and to talk about life. I'm sure of that.
0: Very, very true.
2: Back to Hard Knocks.
0: There's some good texts that have come in, but we'll save them. Aaron Gleeman, so any specials on the subscription right now? Anything going on that you want to talk?
1: Let's see. If you do a year instead of a month, you can get 22% off.
0: That's a good
1: gig.
0: And
1: then it ends up being like $6 a month or something like that.
0: Now, if we're in the postseason, you're promising extra coverage, extra submissions. Is that correct?
1: Sure. I mean, if we're in the postseason and they make a playoff run, I could maybe get to 350,000.
0: There you go.
1: And then live my lifelong dream of just velcroing myself to a couch and never leaving.
0: Would you stay here, St. Louis Park, or would you go someplace else?
1: I mean, if they make the I'm trying to think. Maybe I would like them to end the World Series parade at Yangtze. I feel that would be a fitting way for me to end my baseball writing career. Yeah. A perfect sign-off with a little Mandarin chicken and fried rice. Cash all those checks from the subscribers. Do one last interview on KFN, and then nobody will ever see me again. at any point in life.
0: That's something to aspire to.
2: Dream.
0: No question about that.
1: Like I said, yeah.
0: How do we get subscriptions?
1: ErinGleeman.com.
0: It's very simple.
1: If you would prefer to just listen to me babble about the Twins, Gleeman and the Geek, which I've hosted. Last week was our 15-year anniversary of starting the show.
0: 15 years. Wow.
1: Which I realize how many years have been on the radio here.
0: Yeah, no, that's still, yeah, but how old is the oldest podcast that exists?
1: I mean, it couldn't be more than 20 years, I'd say. I mean, we're up there. When we started, we would record in bars and we would have just handheld microphones.
0: Yes.
1: And people would say, what the hell are you guys doing? And we would say, we're recording a podcast. And it took like a year before someone knew what a podcast was at that point in 2011, I guess it was.
0: Good to have you. Appreciate the time. And then we'll see you at the fair. Look forward to that.
1: Yeah.
0: Hey, let me tell you something.
1: Don't wait up, but yeah.
0: If Jimmy Jam can make the effort to come see us at the Great Minnesota Get Together, when he's preparing a gig at the grandstand, he's performing, then you kind of look a little bit small, rebelling to the degree that you and Kevin Seifert do.
1: First of all, I like anybody saying I look small. Second of all, the flaw here is that he's probably a fairly well-adjusted human being. And that is the armor that you will never be able to crack getting me to the fair. Especially because I used to go just for the Sweet Martha's cookies. But now there is a guy who will bring a bucket of Sweet Martha's cookies to the press box for the first home series.
0: That's obscene.
1: Yes.
0: That's ridiculous.
1: That is really, it's like,
0: that's too easy.
1: It's like where people feed grapes to people.
0: Yeah, exactly. Older,
1: the like emperor. Rome or whatever. That's what I'm shooting for.
0: Oh, my God. Yeah, that's way too easy.
1: Yeah. I've really painted quite a picture of my life.
0: It's only a little exaggerated today,
1: but not much, really.
0: Have a wonderful fair, even though you're not going to show up.
1: You enjoy it as well.
0: Erin Gleeman, top 5 at 5 is going to be maybe 520 Sports Fix because I went long.
2: Well, we'll just go to 27.
0: I think we'll go to 27.
2: Yep,
0: we got the inbox yet to get to as well.
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15: When Bill Russell and the Boston Celtics won title after title after title back in the day. How many? Is there any goofball who is, for that reason, disparaging and no longer honoring the Celtics of that vintage and Bill Russell of that vintage? when there were as few teams as there were. How many were back then?
9: His rookie season was 1956-57.

0: There were eight.
1: How many times do you hear people go, well, only eight teams?
0: 1961, it grew to 9 to 10.
1: So stupid.
0: His final season, there were 14, 1969.
1: Here's another one. It's insane that how people... I think we've got listeners most of the time who understand, but there's this proportionality issue in which they, some of them don't. So with that logic, Olivia Miles should beat Anthony Edwards in a one-on-one matchup, eh? You must have blue hair. She would lose 100 to nothing. What does that have to do with the point that was being made? We aren't comparing player to player. We are comparing each player individually in context to the players they match up with and compete against. You can't possibly be that moronic to think that anybody with a straight face is coming close to suggesting that Olivia Miles could score whenever she wants to on Anthony Edwards. Why is this concept so difficult for people? Just as, here's the analogy I'd give you. There are people who look at me and they say, man, go back and look at some of the tape of the speed of the basketball in the 60s or maybe even the 70s. Compare it to what you see today. How can you compare the two? And I say, I'm not trying. I'm evaluating players again from the 60s and 70s against other players they were matched up against at that point in National Basketball Association history. And those are all males. Has nothing to do with females. It's the same argument that's just a waste of everybody's time. It's not me attempting to compare, necessarily, the basketball in general in terms of speed or whatever. It's what did those players who at that time had whatever the limitations were regarding training, where the game itself was at in terms of its history, in that time, what did the best players there do against the other best players at the time? Why is it people, is it a lack of imagination people have? Is it a lack of vision people have? It has nothing to do with pretending that the best WNBA player could dominate the best NBA player in 2026. Why is that a difficult concept for people?
0: If I had the answer, I would tell you.
1: Yeah,
0: I don't know.
1: All right, well, let's do as much of a top five at 520 Sports Fix as we can now that I've ruined it again.
0: Olivia Miles had 20 points and 7 assists before an ankle injury had her leave the game with about 5 minutes to go in San Francisco Davie. More on that ankle in a minute. But the Lynx led by as many as 21 points, the second place, and I think at the time 14-5 at home. Golden State Valkyries did cut the lead to 7 early in the fourth quarter. Cheryl Reeve called a timeout.
1: Yeah, but how would how would the Lynx look against the New York Knickerbockers that just won the title?
0: That's a great question.
1: I mean, if we're being fair.
0: Yeah, that's true.
1: Would they have a chance to score at all?
0: Would they even beat the University of Michigan men's basketball team that won the national championship?
1: Probably not.
0: Or the best high school team here. That's the other one that I like.
1: Go ahead.
0: So Olivia Miles scored 20. Kayla McBride did the night-night celebration, which I'm obsessed with. What did she finish with? 20 points as well, made 3 three-pointers. Nafisa Collier, 18 points, 8 rebounds. And the Lynx improved to 30-7. As I pull up the WNBA standings, they are now 4 games clear of everybody else. They are in first place, 4 games ahead of the Valkyries, 5.5 ahead of Indiana. And the Valkyries come here, by the way, on Monday for a showdown at Target Center. But before that, the Lynx will stay on the road to take on the Washington Mystics. And Olivia Miles is listed as probable with the left ankle injury. She left the game, looked bad, went back to the locker room for a minute. I think it was just to kind of jog it off and run it off. Came back to the bench, but they didn't need her. She's listed as probable for tomorrow. Nafisa Collier will be out of tomorrow's game. Rest is the reason given for her.
1: Great. Now we're going to do load management. That's great.
0: She already missed half the season.
1: That's great. Doesn't she need more playing time to get in, you know, the right shape? The right wind?
0: Guess not.
1: Probably not, yeah.
0: So that's what we know about the Lynx.
1: Do I need to apologize to Minnesota Aurora, by the way?
0: I mean, you could if you wanted.
1: Somebody has tallied it up. when we're talking about regular season winning percentage.
0: Yeah, they're like 900.
1: 892.
0: Yeah, I was going to say, they never lose in the regular season.
1: Of course, their problem is they've never won the big one.
0: That's been their issue.
1: That's what saddles them.
0: What's the the Vixen? What's their regular season winning percentage?
1: That's a good question.
0: And they just won a title, right?
1: Yeah, they did. They finally won one. They broke through.
0: Mm-hmm.
1: After they had lost four, they were like the Vikings. They'd lost four times in the title round. And they finally, unlike the Vikings, broke through. And unlike the Vikings, they scored in the first half of the game.
0: Do they have a quarterback? They must.
1: Got a couple of them.
0: They're not worried about base balance, body, and Brosmer. Yeah. Anything else you want to add about the Lynx?
1: No, they are in obviously in great position. And the most important thing is it doesn't appear that the Miles injury is significant. Because I think that's what everybody's holding their breath on, right? Yes. If you have a player this valuable this early, well, what could possibly go wrong there? It's a fickle game. I mean, and people get hurt. And she has had a couple of ankle issues.
0: Scares, for sure.
1: But so far, it doesn't appear as if it's keeping her out. And, you know, we've got, how long is the what I still am not sure of is how long the delay is once we have international competition, right? Is that going to throw off all of our momentum?
0: I don't worry about it as much.
1: Okay.
0: You're right. It's something to think about. But I would imagine they're going to stay in the gym and they're going to be pretty well locked in because it is an 18-day layoff, I believe. I'm going to pull up the schedule just to refresh exactly what happens. They play, I mentioned Washington tomorrow. They play Golden State here on Monday. Then they have basically a week off, a final road game against Atlanta on August 30th, and then they're off until September 18th when they take on the New York Liberty. So they've got an 18-day FIBA break. There's some FIBA competition.
1: I'm worried about it.
0: Yeah, I can understand that a little bit.
1: Well, that'll be the angle if we struggle. Right? There's no question. Whether it ends up having anything to do with that or not, that'll be the angle. Bad break. That this is the year where there was a longer break between regular season and the postseason.
0: TCO. Here's Alec Lewis, who joined yesterday. His tweet. A lot to come at the Athletic.
1: What's that supposed to mean?
0: Well, just let me finish.
1: Oh.
0: A lot to come from the Athletic, from Vikings joint practices with the Ravens. Some quick takeaways. The run game looked much improved today, and the defense dominated in every sense of the word. One nugget about the defense, safety Theo Jackson did come down after a deep ball and was walking off slowly with the trainers to the medical tent. As Alec mentioned, safety depth is already a concern. Q Harrison Smith comment here. Kevin Seifert saw the same thing. Theo Jackson left practice today with medical staff, did not return, appeared to be a lower body issue. The other nugget to come out of camp today was that KOC said that J.J. McCarthy more than likely will start Saturday's preseason game against the Ravens, with Kyler Murray and many other starters unlikely to play as expected.
1: Oh, my God. I just can't wait for the start of the regular season. I got to admit it. It's already starting to get to me.
0: Three weeks in.
1: Yeah.
0: And we got 3 weeks of camp.
1: And we got a long way to go, right? I mean, that's the thing.
0: Yeah, but we got the fair. We don't really pay attention during the fair.
1: Have another preseason game coming up, and yeah, you're right. It'll travel by quickly.
0: There's good distractions.
1: You're right. So we have that usual break where there's 2 weeks between the last preseason game and the start of the regular.
0: Yes.
1: See, I hate that.
0: I do too.
1: It's too long. I don't know when we went to that, but that's too long for me. I much prefer, you know, I understand why it is done this way, but I'm ready to go. You know, I want last preseason game. As meaningless as it is, I want to think, okay, let's look forward to the next whatever. Well, I guess that's part of the problem. If you got an exhibition game on a Saturday and then somebody's playing on the Thursday opener, then there's bitterness about how little time there is. I understand why they do it the way they do it. I don't like it, though. Let's just keep playing.
0: But they could also mess with that. They could also just have those teams play earlier in the preseason, and then they might have to have a short week. Because also, the starters aren't, the guys that are playing in the opener aren't playing in the final preseason game anyway. So they could get away with that.
1: That's also true.
0: They could easily get away with
1: that.
0: Yeah. Put that game on a Friday.
1: It's the most sacrificial of all the games.
0: Yes.
1: Yeah.
0: Exactly. Especially now. Was there anything else I really needed to tell you? There's not a ton going on. I could lie to you and bring up stuff, but it's really the Lynx.
1: Did you mention this, that the head coach confirms that JJ is going to play, start and play a lot.
0: Yes.
1: In the second preseason game. And we're not going to see any more Kyler. The question is how many starters we see. And then you're back to how fair is it to evaluate JJ McCarthy, I should say.
0: Yep.
1: And I guess they think it's fair because they say, well, he's still out there and he's at a point now where he has to just make some plays and has to show some signs of progress for everybody concerned.
0: The one thing I will bring up with you in particular, did you see the Fernando Mendoza revelation?
1: They wanted to keep him and he didn't want to stay?
0: No. Who?
1: Oh, wait a minute. I'm thinking of his brother.
0: No.
1: There was a story yesterday indicating, what's the Mendoza brother's name?
0: I don't know.
1: Whatever his name was, I think he was a younger brother.
0: Yes, he was.
1: There was a revelation yesterday that Indiana actually wanted him to stay and he chose to go elsewhere. Now, I don't know what that means. Maybe he understood that, well, even if they're saying you want me to stay, you really want to get the TCU guy anyway, whose name now escapes me, who I think is slated to be the starter. I don't know. So you mean the real the Heisman, yes, Mendoza?
0: The original Mendoza.
1: Okay.
0: He was on the Bussin' with the Boys podcast, I think. Cousins was on it as well.
1: Did he rip Cousins?
0: No. Those two are they're buddies. As thick as thieves. But how might history have changed here? This is what he revealed. I don't want to play the audio because I don't know if they're swearing. But he reveals that he almost went to Georgia, actually called Kirby Smart, the head coach, late at night to commit to the Bulldogs. Kirby Smart didn't pick up.
1: What?
0: Mendoza slept on it, and with the guidance of his mom, he changed his mind to Indiana.
1: That's huge. I didn't see that.
0: He says it was a late night decision. It was really down between the
1: two. Is he rewriting history here just because it's a hell of a story?
0: Mendoza knows his story's good enough. Everybody loves him. He's a shucks
1: guy. That doesn't follow with him that he would sensationalize it.
0: He says it was a late night decision. At the point I was like, you know what? I'm going to do it. I'm going to go to Georgia. I gave the phone 3 rings. My mom was looking at me like, ah. So I was like, flip it, he said. I hang up the phone. It wasn't him not picking up. I took a sleep on it, and the next day I just prayed on it, and thank God, because Indiana was the choice.
1: Well, has Kirby confirmed this?
0: I don't know.
1: I see the Jackals have to go to him, don't they?
0: Probably. Yeah, probably.
1: That's a hell of a story.
0: What were you doing that night? But that would be, I mean, that's what literally keeps coaches up at night, even though he apparently was sleeping that night. Those are the things you don't want to hear.
1: I didn't think coaches were allowed to sleep.
0: I know, especially an SEC coach.
1: Yeah, you're not supposed to do that.
0: With recruiting.
1: Yeah.
0: You got to be paying attention. Said it was close to midnight Eastern time.
1: Wow. That's a good nugget. Yeah, that's a really good one.
0: Who knows? It all could have been different.
1: Yeah, because they obviously weren't going to find anybody to play the position like he did last year. He was absurd.
0: He was great.
1: Absurd. He's going to be a good pro.
0: I agree. But he and Cousins are bros. It's funny. They're laughing. They're, you know,
1: Cousins getting
0: together.
1: Fights. I mean, is that all taken care of
0: going
1: now?
0: Going after Max Crosby?
1: Yeah,
0: it's Kirko Chains. You ready for Dr. Dan's inbox?
1: Yeah, let's do it. I'm ready. I'm way late, but we'll get to it, and we'll get to a couple of other texts as well as we continue.
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3: Chance of thunderstorms tonight. Otherwise, cloudy skies expected. Lows dip down to about 64. Winds out of the south, 5 to 10 miles per hour. Daytime highs approaching 82. Tomorrow, sunshine mixed with clouds at times. Mainly clear skies. Tomorrow night, lows level off around 61. Sunny skies and dry Saturday and Sunday with highs in the upper 70s. From the Weatherology Weather Center, I'm meteorologist Paul Trombley. On 99.3 The Fan, Winona. Currently, it's 77 degrees.
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1: When have you conveniently left off that the talent wasn't diluted by the expansion the way it has become diluted? So, yes, it might be true you have to win more series, but the counter to that is the teams don't tend to be as deep as they once were. If it's more important for you to say, I just want to denigrate anything that happens in women's sports, just come out and say it. It's easier. In fact, it's liberating. Go at it that way. But don't pretend that all along, I'm very consistent with this. If the Vikings had won a Super Bowl back in 19, you pick the year, 75, I wouldn't have even counted it. Weren't as many teams. mean, you didn't have to win as many games? Well, you're out of your mind. You've never even considered it. But you're stuck now because you don't know what to make of this. And instead of just giving it its due, which isn't that difficult to do, you wrap yourself up in a pretzel to try to find ways to denigrate it. I just didn't think it was that difficult. Is Bill Russell considered the greatest winner of all time, or one of them?
0: I think he's seen as the greatest winner of all time and revered by almost every former player that came after him.
1: Watch films of how slow the game of pro basketball is then. But it's viewed as, well, within the context of what was going on then, there that was compared to the other players playing in that same league, there was still dominance. There was still greatness. There was, you know, rewriting the game, etc. I really I feel bad about triggering this many people. Like I said, working this hard, I just don't think it has to be that difficult. How many playoff games, how many rounds were there for the Green Bay Packers?
0: In the Lombardi years?
1: None, or maybe one. Do they still count?
0: They still have the numbers on the stadium.
1: It's bizarre. All right, let's get to Dr. Dan's inbox. And who knows what else, as we already had Gleeman in studio, an outstanding hour with him. And I got a couple other things to try to squeeze in before we're done, but let's get her started.
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0: JG at KFAN.com. If you still want to get in, we'll do a couple here, take a break, come back, one more segment with it.
1: Unless I get distracted, which is likely again. Unless in this case, it's not... I was about to say it's not politics, but I guess it maybe kind of is.
0: Yeah, I think I was going to say.
1: It ends up probably being more political, yeah.
0: It definitely could be. Dear Dr. Dan, checking in for
1: John Wooden gets dismissed? I mean, all the advantages he had back in the day when there were like 9 programs that mattered?
0: And he didn't get caught cheating.
1: Well, depending on who you ask. That's a fair point, too, as much as I hate to acknowledge it.
0: Checking in for my extremely comfortable chair. Life is different. The sun is shining, the baseball is good, and nobody has asked me why I pulled the starter in the 5th inning in months. It's incredible. Sometimes I sit back, put my feet up, and think about Minnesota. 7 seasons, 3 division titles, a playoff series win, and approximately 47 million questions about the bullpen. I miss the people. I miss the ballpark. I even occasionally miss Minnesota winters. Then I look out the window. Nope. Turns out being a special assistant is fantastic. I assist when something feels special. Otherwise, I'm in the chair. I'd write more, but I'm approaching my mandatory afternoon rest period. Warmest regards, R. Baldelli. P.S. The chair is day-to-day. We are managing its workload.
1: That's very well played. And I got to believe that Rocco is doing just fine. Right, like you say, if you land, you're landing on your feet. If you land to be a consultant for the best team in baseball, right? Even though they haven't always played like it this year, who argues? Who is going to argue with that? And I think it does too easily get into a situation where we're going to compare our current manager to him, and one's a lot better than the other. You care to hazard a guess on Rocco's regular season winning percentage as a manager for the Twins?
0: I'm going to say just over 500.
1: Very good. 511.
0: Yeah.
1: Which is fat when you consider the franchise, right? Who's going to argue with 511, 527, and 505? Now, again, the game was a lot different then. It's nowhere near as good as it is now. And the players were a lot slower then than they are now. Less athletic. We have to factor that in, too.
0: For sure.
1: But in any case.
18: It's time for Dr.
0: I like this one. This one's vicious. This one is vicious. Dear Dr. Dan, I've taken great interest in this Lynx team this season. In particular, their head coach, C. Reeve. She's pretty good at it, it seems. I notice she doesn't wait for her players to find flow. When things are clicking, leads are slipping, etc., she calls timeouts and seems to have actual specific and strategic answers and adjustments for her players. And then they go out and execute them and close games out. I can't seem to find her contact info. Do you have it? And if so, would you be willing to share it with me so I can reach out to her to see if she might be willing to mentor me on when to take timeouts?
1: Why are you reading this?
0: And in-game adjustments.
1: All it's going to do is fuel the whole thing again.
0: Would deeply appreciate it. C. Finch.
1: Oh, man. Now that it's
0: the timeout thing is fascinating. And it's apropos to last night. We've talked about it.
1: It's true.
0: The 20-point lead. Now, you could argue Cheryl should have called it earlier.
1: Yeah.
0: But it got down to 7 points. Early fourth. She calls a timeout. They come out and get 3 straight buckets. Pretty much your ball game.
1: Here's the thing. One of the open questions I had for C. Reeve, despite her success, 4 titles, etc., was possibly that she was too old school. Possibly that whether it was fair to her or not, maybe the league was moving on, the vast majority of players, and saying, yeah, we know that's the way it was, but we don't like it anymore. I wondered how much of a transition she was capable of making. I think what we're seeing this year is she has handled that part of it. And I think part of that is, and you could argue Miles has made it easy for her. On the other hand, part of, I think, her sort of accepting reality while still holding to her own beliefs and standards is I got to let the kid make some mistakes. I can't melt down every time and lose my mind. Yeah. I think, now, again, you could say, look at their record. How difficult, how challenging is it going to be for somebody with a record of, what do we say, 30-7?
0: 30-7.
1: To not lose your mind on the sidelines.
0: She's but mad the whole game, though.
1: In general, I don't think her body language is as excessive as I remember it being the last couple of years.
0: Interesting.
1: That's my view. Now, maybe I'm wrong. Maybe other people disagree.
0: Well, I think it's funny because they're always playing really well, and she's always mad about something. You know who gets in trouble when old Miles makes a mistake? Do you know who, in my opinion, bears the brunt of it?
1: Who?
0: Elle Whalen.
1: Yeah, well, that's part of sometimes what you got to be in that role.
0: Like, she doesn't always yell out to the court. She'll turn to the bench and yell at Lindsay.
1: That's okay, because she can. Elle Whalen can take it.
0: She can.
1: And Elle Whalen especially can take it. Why? Because she worked with her, knows her probably better than anybody.
0: She does. That's why she's there.
1: To that extent, and she even got away from it a little bit to get back into it. And so that's actually a good buffer, right? And we talk about that. I mean, the best teams, that's what they do. Now, on male teams, they're a lot better at it. We know that. But, you know,
0: better work on the inflection.
1: That's
0: even
1: stating
0: more.
1: The obvious.
0: Yeah. And that wasn't sarcastic enough. Someone might have heard that.
1: You're probably
0: and now,
1: right.
0: Now, here's the problem.
1: Yeah, I'm going to get.
0: You're going to get transcript.
1: That's true.
0: People are going to transcript
1: what
0: it.
1: What's that idiot in Minnesota saying?
0: Oh, we don't need
1: 100,000 watt radio.
0: Yeah, we don't need this.
1: That's true.
0: We'll come back and keep going with Dr. Dan's inbox.
1: Oh,
0: still
1: gotta
0: time
1: get caught
0: to get
1: up,
0: in.
1: Don't we
0: do. JG@KFAN.com.
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7: Lil B wanted to sell it.
6: Are we going
7: to
6: do the inbox during the Great Minnesota Get-Together? Have we done that historically?
7: Yeah, we have at times. Depends on what we have. I'd love to do it. It's always fun.
6: Fair enough.
7: Yeah, I think we should do it.
6: Let's keep it going.
8: It's time for Dr. Dan's Inbox.
7: We got a lot from this community.
6: Dear Dr. Dan,
7: writing on behalf of the fifth most popular dog breed in Minnesota and the number one breed in Indiana. Yes, Indiana. Even we don't know why. You seem shocked that Chihuahuas are so popular. Maybe it's because we're affordable, portable, and require very little exercise. Basically, we're the perfect dog for people who want unconditional love without ever putting on athletic shoes. And Coach O'Connell, you can make fun of us all you want. Just remember, I weigh 8 pounds and still have more fight in me than most of your offensive line. Respectfully, C. Wawa.
6: Well, I figured sooner or later that the Dr. Dan figured we would hear from the C. Wawa community.
7: We got like 10.
6: And there is every time over the decades in which one breed has come under some criticism, there has been a massive triggering from people who own that breed and have lived with that breed and said, that's false, that's stereotypical, that has to do with mistreatment of the animals, and it's the most wonderful, generous, loving animal there is. Stop the stereotyping it. And that's often probably true. I mean, the truth is, and you're not going to ever admit to this because you're a cat guy, almost any dog can be a wonderful pet. I think there's some truth to that. I admit, Dr. Dan admits, a bit of prejudice against the so-called yip dog. You know, that sort of, that thing? I don't do well with it.
7: Yeah.
6: Doesn't mean that there's anything wrong with the animal. Doesn't mean that the animal should go away. It just happens to be, It's a personal preference like me, preference like me with Savannah bananas. I just don't mix well with the Savannah bananas or Yip Dogs. But I don't think that means they don't have a right to exist.
7: That's
6: and
7: very
6: many
7: mature.
6: People have wonderful relationships with those animals.
7: And the bananas.
6: And the bananas, that's true. Is there a correlation there between liking Yip Dogs and liking the Savannah bananas?
7: Could be. Yeah, I think there could be.
6: Possible.
7: A nice cross-section.
6: Okay. It's

0: Dr. Dan. The Minnesota State Fair starts in a week, and I've got a question. Where is Kay Seifert? I'm not saying Kay Seifert needs to spend all 12 days out there. I understand he's busy. The Vikings are practicing. Cuts are coming. Somebody has to stand out at TCO Performance Center and tell us who got three reps with the second team defense. But I have a concert scheduled at the State Fair, Dr. Dan. A concert, Kevin. I have to rehearse. I have to perform. There are logistics. There are people involved. And somehow I'm still able to locate Falcon Heights. Meanwhile, Kay Seifert acts like the fair is being held in rural Saskatchewan. I don't know if I'll make it out. Kevin, they put up signs. They have buses. Millions of Minnesotans have figured this out. At this point, I'm starting to think it's personal. Maybe Kay Seifert is afraid of the Pronto Pup. Maybe S. Martha said something about his coverage of the Vikings secondary. I don't know. But next week, I'm standing on the stage performing for thousands of people. I'll be thinking about one man, Kay Seifert, at home, probably watching preseason tape. Sincerely, J. Jam.
1: Well, that's an interesting text right there. Here's where I will agree. Here's the way I'm going to put it. And this will probably trigger some people. Kay Seifert is not obligated to attend the Great Minnesota Get-Together. But just as is the case with those as adamant about not giving the Minnesota Lynx the time of day and their due, it's your loss. But you're right. But it's also your loss. And I honestly believe, Dr. Dan honestly believes, there will come a day for those individuals that they will regret the stubbornness of the decision made. That they'll look back and go, you know, it's not a bad event, the State Fair. Or it's not a bad ball game to go see or watch on TV. Olivia Miles and the Minnesota Lynx. Again, free country. You have every right to that position. But I think it is your loss. That's Dr. Dan's standing position. And as triggering as it might be to some people, I'm going to stick with it.

0: Dear Dr. Dan, is B. Bielema now coaching the M. Brewers? His card must have told them to go for two to make it 22-0. I thought that was a very classless decision by a baseball coach. This from T. Brewster. Is B. Bielema now coaching the M. Brewers?
1: Where is T. Brewster? Do we know yet? Have we established his latest stop?
0: I don't think he's anywhere right now.
1: Isn't he at Vanderbilt with Jake Hill?
0: No, God, no.
1: No?
0: I don't think so.
1: No, that wouldn't make sense.
0: He was in Charlotte most recently. Remember, he was the interim coach.
1: You're right,
0: there?
1: But we need to know where he is now. So you think he's just out of it? That's hard for me to believe.
0: Yeah, it doesn't look like he's doing anything right now. Yeah, he was the Charlotte interim coach last year. It doesn't look like he landed anywhere.
1: I don't feel like C football is quite the same without him.
0: There is a void, isn't there?
1: It is, because even if we like to kind of mock him and ridicule him, it's just not the same without that opportunity. There's no reason to do it if he's not at least found a way. Because what's the bit? The bit is new place.
0: Greatest
1: having
0: place
1: fun
0: ever.
1: With the nickname, greatest place ever. Can't wait for you to come and see me in Paducah. You know, love Paducah. Can't get enough Paducah, Kentucky, wherever it is. And now, is he even on X right now? I'm going to look him up, although I'm blocked.
0: You look him up, because I think I'm still blocked, too.
1: We're all blocked.
0: So, I don't know. Blocked by Brew. Didn't we make that? Speaking of State Fair, that was a great selling State Fair t-shirt.
1: That was, wasn't it?
0: Blocked by Brew. I still see some of those at Huntington Bank Stadium. Let's do a couple quick ones here.

0: Dear Dr. Dan, 1 week from today, the fair begins, the most glorious time of the year. But too often, as a loyal listener, visiting you at the fair, for me, has meant sunburn. So here's my question, Dr. Dan. How are preparations going for that nice canopy we've always promised? We've always been promised. This from a listener that's been waiting for years. So not technically the bit, but I liked it.
1: Here's the way I'm going to characterize it, because I traditionally try to take a few days before the fair. I'm going to do that again. I'm doing TV tomorrow, and then I'm taking a few days off from the radio until next Thursday. And in my dream, this is in my fantasy world, you guys have all done a great job of keeping the secret and the surprise away from me. And then out of nowhere, when I show up next Thursday, Great Minnesota Get Together, a canopy is going to be up to change everything for the Rubes. Because we're, more than anything, we're about protecting the Rubes. They're the ones who make the effort to come out to see us day after day.
0: It's true.
1: I don't think, you know, in my perfect world, they shouldn't have to bake all the time. I don't do well baking in the sun without a canopy, no matter how many layers of hat I've got on and sunscreen. So, am I asking for too much? Am I going to be greatly disappointed by trying to cling to that fantasy?
0: I can only say this. If there is a surprise, I'm not in on it.
1: Well, no, that's part of the bit. That's part of the surprise.
0: It's me saying I'm not in on it.
1: That you're trying to sell it.
0: Too obvious.
1: Because you would know. If there is something major afoot, you're too connected to the individuals who would be front and center with that.
0: Yeah, that's true, kind of. However, I think with our new office move, I feel like I've never been more disconnected from everybody.
1: I get that.
0: So I don't know. I don't know anything that's going on here. I've seen Abbott one time in 2 months, and I think that was a training camp. So I don't know. It'd be great.
1: It'd be wonderful.
0: One of the years it would be nice.
1: It really would.
0: It would be nice to have, but I wouldn't hold my breath. Let's do this for a walk-up.

0: Dear Dr. Dan, A. Gleeman has already had his share of doing nothing. He needs to get out of the house more. Please keep asking him to show up. A. Gleeman's girlfriend.
1: Wow. That's well played.
0: By the way, after A. Gleeman left the studio, he somehow got locked in our new vestibule.
1: Oh, no.
0: And I'm like, well, that's not possible. I think he messed, the door got messed up. And I'm like, are you serious? He's like, yes, I'm locked in this cage. Thankfully, somebody got to him. Somebody was actually there that helped him out. But I said, this is why you don't leave the house. And he said, precisely. Precisely.
1: I don't even know how that is possible. What happened to him?
0: Well, what I don't think he knows is that the doors are opposite. If you go in the main doors, one's a push and one's a pull.
1: Yes, that's true.
0: Which makes no sense, by the way.
1: Yeah, well, that's part of
0: the bit. They didn't ask us.
1: Yeah, that's true.
0: So I'm thinking he could have found his way out, and that's where I was kind of leading him down, but then somebody was able to actually get there. I don't know who it was that got him out of the door. So we hope A. Gleeman is safely home now, watching Hard Knocks featuring the Seattle Seahawks.
1: Brief pause?
0: Yeah.
1: Let's do it.
0: We're good.
1: Back with a couple of more toxic texts when we continue.
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0: This is here. It's remarkable, is what it is. Where were we here? Get to a couple of texts then. I'll keep it a little simpler as we wind down a little bit. I thought Kay Seifert was a huge Weird Al fan, and he still won't even make the trip to the fair next Friday to see him. That's correct. He won't.
20: I know. We thought we had a shoe-in.
0: Yeah. But he says he's seen him so much that he doesn't need to keep seeing him. Brew is apparently at Sacramento State.
22: Really? That does sound familiar.
0: Stingers up. Are they the Stingers? Sacramento State Stingers?
22: I don't know. I guess there's
0: I'm
22: something.
0: I'm still blocked by him. I tried to find it, and I saw a couple of public tweets, but I can't see his description, I don't think. So I don't know if he confirms that he's at Sac State. Unless it's possible he's already left there and he's on his way to someplace else.
22: Let me see. Yeah, Tim Brewster has blocked me.
0: That's now, we're talking about decades of blockage.
22: Yes.
0: 612 guy, stand with Seifert. I've lived here 25 years, haven't been to the fair, have zero desire to attend. The only thing Minnesotans pump their chest about more than the state fair is their cabins. Proof was your Sunday show last Sunday.
20: Here's a classic Tim Brewster tweet, by the way.
0: Recent one?
20: No. Yeah, August 10th.
0: Okay.
20: This is just classic. I couldn't be happier for Drew Brees and his induction into the NFL Hall of Fame. Drew epitomized what it meant to be a professional. Congratulations, buddy.
0: What's wrong with that?
20: Like, he had anything to do with Drew. Like, yeah, me and Drew are tight.
0: Just trying to be generous.
20: Oh, my God. So he must have had him in San Diego. Because he was...
0: I don't remember. Is that right?
20: I think he was an assistant coach then for the Chargers. So he must have been around there.
0: Charlie from Prior Lake writes, I'm going to hear that Barrero yipping in my nightmares tonight.
20: That was impressive yipping, I will say.
0: Some people want me to do a St. Bernard dog impression. Now, my assumption is it would be yet less yippy, but I don't know even how to begin to describe it or how to fake it. St. Bernard. Not exactly sure.
20: Yeah, it seems like it'd be a heartier bark.
0: It would have to be a deeper
20: yes
0: bark, would it not? For sure. Toxic. Hold on. Toxic text line is trigger.
1: JG in the inbox trying to rejigger. Today, it's WNBA emails. Go figure. Wolves in five. Minnesota women have got good game. The men's teams always come up lame. So get on board or leave in shame. Lynx in five. That's from Living the Dream, Galen Blaine.
20: I like Lynx in five.
1: I hope this irritates all those fans who can't get on board with women's sports. I appreciate you reading my comment, even though you destroyed it, but I think I should clarify what I meant. Gleeman stated that Miles is further ahead in her respective league than Anthony Edwards is in his, then backed off of it and said she's just a better basketball player in general. That is completely untrue based on the fact that the better basketball player should beat the lesser one. Right. Well, again, I guess it's all in the semantics of it. When I say better basketball player, I don't.

0: in different eras. I'm just more interested in ranking them in relation to their peers,
1: yes,
0: the players that they play against. Anthony Edwards is unbelievable. But I don't think it's sacrilegious to say, if you're honest, that in terms of immediate impact and influence within her sphere, Miles has been more mythic than Anthony Edwards has been at the same time, right? That's not saying, you're saying that Anthony Edwards is an inferior player. No, it's just we're just talking about impact. And it's not even intended necessarily as a rip.
1: No.
0: To Edwards, it's to make the point that it's simply proportion here and comparing within that particular realm. And then I think because people are so defensive about being told, well, actually, there's women players who are every bit as good as men's players, and then they lose their minds and assume that that's what's being said in this case, in which case, for me, it's certainly not. Now, I will add this, because you said the other day, it's now official with Miles' emergence. People have to give up the Dan Winnesota's got to give up the ghost on
1: the Angel Reese.
0: Angel Reese thing.
1: Yes.
0: Now somebody texted at the time, and I didn't use it then. I'm going to throw this back at you because it's hard to argue given the way Miles has emerged. But can you also make the argument that the chances the Lynx might have a fifth WNBA title already were lessened without the rebounding prowess that Angel Reese absolutely would have represented if we would have decided to draft her?
1: You could.
0: In fairness.
1: You could.
0: Yeah.
1: I'll also say they were a missed layup and a bad travel away from having the fifth title anyway.
0: Right.
1: So it's kind of saying the same thing. Yes, you definitely could. But I don't know if Angel Reese is changing your franchise for the next 10 years, which is what Olivia Miles
0: Well, that's what you get back to. Is there anything, though, that matches a sure winning another title? And again, you could say, well, there is no sure thing. That's hypothetical. We don't know. Mm-hmm. That another rebound would have made a difference. Although at the end of that game, that was a problem.
1: Yeah.
0: Was getting a rebound. So I'm willing to factor that in. The problem, though, is when the player becomes as influential as Miles seems to be on the track of becoming, then it almost, I think, shuts down most of the discussion and most of the debate.
1: Yes.
0: And because she's not just another good player. She's a game-changing. She is showing us the promise of being a career game-changing player for 10 years if she can stay healthy.
1: She is the engine that's driving this entire thing
0: right
1: now. As good as the team was going to be without her, if she wasn't even here, she is the absolute engine. Now, in fairness, I would also say if the Lynx were to flex and say, well, we had a plan. We knew that the 2026 draft was going to be XYZ, and so we wanted that. Like, we knew Olivia Miles was going to be this good, or we were going to be good with AZ Fudd or whoever it was. That to me would be too convenient of a logic.
0: No question.
1: Talking about the trade,
0: yes. There's no way you can see that.
1: You can't. And so many things had to break right for them. Right? Chicago had to be terrible. Chicago had to get a high pick. Dallas had to have Paige Bueckers and not want to take Olivia Miles and the AZ Fudd connection as well. So many things had to break, but they were in the right spot at the right time, and sometimes organizations need luck.
0: And I'm still here to tell you. Now, again, I you're projecting here because we didn't know that Miles was going to be as good as she's been. But if you think there's that chance, I don't care about any other consideration, and two basketballs and two point guards, whatever. There's not a team in the league that wouldn't find a way to make Paige Bueckers and Olivia Miles work. Do you think?
1: It'd be fun to watch.
0: Because Miles is too good of a scorer.
1: I know. It'd be so fun to watch.
0: That would be almost unstoppable at some point.
1: Well, maybe we'll have Paige one day and we can be the team.
0: Well, yeah, you can't rule that out.
1: Only time will tell.
0: We'll get a final break, review a very controversial program, and prepare you for the rest of the night and the rest of the week.
2: This is Bumper to Bumper with Dan Barrera on The Fan. chance of thunderstorms
3: tonight. Otherwise, cloudy skies expected.

0: expected. Lows dip down to about 64. Winds out of the south, 5 to 10 miles per hour. Daytime highs approaching 82 tomorrow. Sunshine mixed with clouds at times. Mainly clear skies tomorrow night. Lows level off around 61. Sunny skies and dry Saturday and Sunday with highs in the upper 70s. From the Weatherology Weather Center, I'm meteorologist Paul Trombley on 99.3 The Fan, Winona. Currently, it's 77 degrees.
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18: Yep. This is 310 guy. I'll take him at his word. Larry Fitzgerald Jr. flew to commit to Penn State. Weather trapped him in Pittsburgh, so his agent said, let's just swing by Pitt, unscheduled. He committed and never visited Penn State.
19: Really?
18: I don't know if it's true, but it sounds good.
19: That's interesting.
18: How about another one? Hakeem Olajuwon originally arrived in New York at JFK Airport from Nigeria, intending to visit St. John's University. Shocked by the bitter cold upon stepping outside, he immediately went back inside and decided to head to Texas instead, ultimately playing for the University of Houston Cougars and Phi Slamma Jamma. Again, I don't know how true it is, but it sounds good.
20: Yeah.
18: Sounds like some good work.
20: Obviously, there's the wooden fable.
18: The snowstorm. Yeah, that's true. That's a big one to this day. Although, again, I wouldn't make that big of a deal of all those titles. What did Wooden win? Was it 9 and 11 years?
20: I thought it was 10 and 12.
18: Was it 10 and 12?
20: I thought so.
18: Yeah, but how many teams were in it and how difficult was it to get done?
20: Right.
18: Compared to the...
20: And freshmen couldn't even play.
18: That's a good point, too. You're exactly right.
20: Totally different world.
18: Thank you to Aaron Gleeman. Good studio hour with him. Although, thanks to him, that's why I ended up in a text line battle pretty much the rest of the show. I'm going to blame that on Gleeman.
20: You were preoccupied for
18: very much so.
20: The final couple of hours.
18: There's no question about it. And you actually should be surprised at my restraint since, because there are five or six more
20: I believe
18: that
20: it.
18: Are not worth getting into at this point. I want to thank him for his contribution coming in studio. We won't not see him at the fair. Good work by Dr. Dan's inbox as well.
20: Extremely good.
18: A lot of good letters, good contributions there. And as I said, I'm going to take a few days. It's always about preparing emotionally and physically for the grind of the Great Minnesota Get-Together.
20: It's like our training camp.
18: Basically true. You're going to be in charge tomorrow, correct?
20: Yes.
18: And then you're taking a couple days off next week, too?
20: Exactly.
18: Before Wednesday? So are you off Monday, Tuesday, Wednesday?
20: I am.
18: Okay. So I don't know. We'll probably be doing some Sinekin, maybe some Russo. I'm not sure what they have
20: maybe
18: going.
20: Some Alec Lewis is in the mix.
18: Oh, okay, good.
20: I heard rumors of Alec, which would be great.
18: And you'll keep people updated on the fair schedule as we get closer for those who do like to plan which days they come out.
20: Yeah, and if you have questions, if you want to know.
18: Just ask.
20: Just either tweet me or email me, jg@kfan.com. I'm happy to respond.
18: The first week from today, the first Thursday we're out there, it looks like it's going to be a very good show. A lot of good possibilities. We're still working on timing and things like that, but we'll give you more details as soon as we indeed get them. A fan on demand on the air tonight, is that correct?
20: And then Dan Patrick, whoever's filling in for him.
18: And we don't know who that is. We just know it's not either one of us as a duo.
20: Not this time.
18: Not this time around. That is indeed for sure. Thank you for watching. Thank you for listening. And we will see you at the Great Minnesota Get-Together, because the State Fair is right around the corner.
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14: Because Rob G was telling me, you're in favor of something that I don't quite get. SEC Commissioner Greg Sankey said that allowing the athletes, we know that there's a judge who passed, we're going to allow some of these collegiate athletes who had gotten the pros, signed contracts, but want to come back, they're going to allow it. You seem to be in favor of this, right? Tell me this. Tell me it ain't so, George.
16: No, I am 100% in favor of it, and only for the class of 2022. Because the NCAA have been breadcrumbing out that they're going to put this rule out that about 5 for 5 and all of this. And instead of putting it out in January, that way players can make decisions about the draft, NBA, NFL, about the portal and everything else. Instead of doing that, they waited until June or July. That way players would quote unquote be stuck. And this is what happens when you do things the wrong way. This is what, there are consequences for you being reactionary to everything and trying to be sneaky. And that is the only reason why I like it. In general, no, NFL players should not be able to go back to a college, but in this circumstance, they were 100% wrong. And there's a way to stop all of this, which college sports refuse to do, which is collective bargaining. That is the only way to solve this.
0: But I have no issue with it from the standpoint that they're paying kids in college anyway. They're not amateurs. They're pros, okay?
16: Correct.
0: They get paid. And number two, just because you sign, if you don't play it down in the NFL or make a play and make an opening day, you're not an NFL player. Your name is not registered. You're not a part of the union. You have to be able to make the team. So if guys are on these teams and they're paying people anyway, why can't they go back? There's no violation. Are we going to get paid there or they get paid there? I don't see an issue because there's money involved now. Not, back in the day when you played, George, I get it. We're not there. That ship has sailed. People are making millions of dollars in college. Look at what Indiana just did. They won a national championship. Their coaching staff made $20 million. The coaching staff. There ain't no amateur sports.
16: Exactly. It is. And this is where fans want to pretend that college sports are amateurs, when in reality it's professional for everybody. Everybody, for the administrators, for the coaches, for the TV networks,
0: right,
16: for the conferences, the commissioners. But the players though, nah, they've got to be amateur.
14: Well, I'm going to say some of my points, but we're going to talk about this a little bit later, Rob and I.
0: Kelvin, you still won't win the argument, so go ahead and save them anyway.
14: Come on, I'm going to hit you with a right now. Let me switch gears here a little bit when it comes to right now we're starting to see where we're getting some of the Notre Dame and SC are going to play, and we're starting to get some of these teams coming back. Where are you with just when it comes to the way college football is handling scheduling, where you have teams don't want to play outside of their conference, any real competitive football? They're trying to hide, and because they're saying, I'd rather wait until I get into my conference. Where are you? Should it be? We get these great games. What about the fans?
16: It's gross. It's gross. It's cowardly. It is unbecoming of anybody. And this is a dude, and one of the main culprits right now is Kurt Cignetti, where Notre Dame is now good. And now there's actually a real thing that could be real between Indiana and Notre Dame. And he took them off the schedule on purpose. And I'm like, you talk all big and bad. All I do is win and this. Well, all you do is run away from non-conference competition too. Like at some point in time, fans have to stop being brainwashed into believing that this is the right thing to do. And notice, there's only 12 guaranteed opportunities for you each and every year to watch your team. Why on earth would you want more and less competitive games? It makes no sense. And it's a disservice because then they will have the nerve to complain about the fans and the student section either leaving the game early or not selling it out. Sorry, you're playing DeVry. You are playing
14: Directional
16: State Tech University, and of course they are going to be leaving the game early. So it's a self-fulfilling prophecy if you don't do the right things.
0: 100%. I just college football's off the rails. It's so disappointing, and they have torn down, George, so many things, that traditions that people used to look forward to. It's just a free-for-all, a money grab. I don't know how. I get why people still go and watch it, because if you're in one of those college towns that have nothing else going on, that's all you got for 6 or 7 weeks. You know what I mean? On the year, that's all you got. That's how they get away with it.
16: Yeah, and then those same fans will complain about. Their season tickets and their schedule, their home schedule. And you're like, well, the team did it to you, so you can't blame anybody else. So, because I'm a big believer that competition matters and that college sports needs to be looking at itself like an enterprise instead of a bunch of mercenaries trying to do what's best for themselves, is that they need to look at it like the NFL and understand that parity is the most important thing, that they need to be able to, that yes, as much as the big brands matter, Alabama, Oregon, Georgia, you know, Ohio State, there needs to be a path that if you get the right coach, the right recruiting, and the right NIL, that Rutgers can win the Big Ten occasionally, or Vanderbilt can win the Big Ten occasionally, and that the big schools are going to be down sometimes. That's the thing that makes the NFL, that got it to grow from being just a very good game that everybody loved, to being the number one game in the United States.
0: I hate to break it to you. It wasn't just that, though. I mean, it was fantasy football and gambling. That's what took football over the top, because I think people have the idea.
16: Hello?
0: Are you talking to us? I couldn't hear.
14: No, that was somebody else. That's.
0: Oh, yeah. I was just saying, like that's when football changed, because people don't remember when the NFL commissioner, Paul Tagliabue, went to the WWE to try to move Monday Night Raw off of Monday night, because they were getting the ratings were getting slaughtered, Monday Night Football. People don't remember that. But once fantasy football came along, it changed everything, and it made people – of course, want to watch games where they didn't have a rooting interest as far as teams, but players. And that's what changed everything. But it is what it is, George. We appreciate you, my man.
14: Yeah, for sure. Hey, what's those dates again, Rob?
0: August 4th through the 8th in Houston, which will be a stone cold gas. I'm telling you, you got to be in Houston.
16: Well, I will be in Houston with or without you guys wanting to hang out with me.
0: You can hang out with us. Are you kidding?
14: See, he's trying to front like he did. Rob, he shut the party down in Chicago. Is that true or false, George?
16: Man, I have no recollection of the events in question.
14: Okay. George, hey, you know what the best part about this is? What's Rob, that? I'm going to give it to Elijah to put up on our YouTube. And now we're going to show the whole show.
0: George, if you did come to Atlanta, would you have come to Magic City with me or not?
16: Oh man! That's an off the air conversation.
0: Oh, look at that! He wilted. He wilted. Okay, he wilted.
16: Hey! I will tell you. I have been in Magic City. It is a fine eatery. They have some amazing food there. They have great wings. They're known for their culinary expertise.
0: Okay, thank you.
14: There you have it.
0: Appreciate you.
14: Yeah, and it'll be funny when I put this video up of him getting busy dancing in Chicago too. Elijah, get ready for a little HRU. Thank you, George. Appreciate it.
16: Yeah, I got you, man. It's time for my kids' first high school game for the futures, and I'm coaching tonight, so I just hopped in with y'all in between.
0: Good luck.
14: No, we appreciate it, man. Yeah, good luck, brother.
16: Yep.
14: No doubt. Hey, Shekel City on the way. See how Rob cooked up 877. Now, I don't know why I just want to get the number out right there. Shekel City on the way. It's your boy. Stick with us, Fox Sports Radio.
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15: Chance of thunderstorms tonight. Otherwise, cloudy skies expected. Lows dip down to about 64. Winds out of the south, 5 to 10 miles per hour. Daytime highs approaching 82. Tomorrow, sunshine mixed with clouds at times. Mainly clear skies. Tomorrow night, lows level off around 61. Sunny skies and dry Saturday and Sunday with highs in the upper 70s. From the Weatherology Weather Center, I'm meteorologist Paul Trombley. On 99.3 The Fan, Winona. Right now, it's 75 degrees.
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0: I think Todd Bridges is the only one alive, I think.
1: Yeah, he is. He's kind of at that place now where he don't care, so he's telling all the stories. It's like, oh, hey, whoa. Didn't need to know all that.
0: I'm with you. I don't think we need to know everything. Do we need to know everything?
1: Because the young lady on there went through a lot. And
0: Dana Plato.
1: He told a lot of you hear stuff. You're like, man, the 70s and 80s was a wild place. Television Hollywood was a dirty, wild place for sure. Not that it ain't now, but I'm just saying. George Reiser, thanks for joining us. We appreciate that. We'll get that up on the pod. If you miss any of today's show, just search the podcast. Look for the iCouple wherever you get them. Please follow it. Rate it 5 stars. Give us a great review. We appreciate it as always. Just search the iCouple wherever you get your podcast. You'll find a full version and the best of version. Once we get done, Rob G will have that up. It is now time for Shekel City.
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1: All right, how'd you do?
0: All right, last night, 1-2.
1: So that's, what is that? 1-5. The last
0: one. 1-5 in the last 2 days. Here we go. We got 2 games that we're going to make up. Let's go 2-0. I'm 201 and 184. Elijah, back off. We're gonna flip the reset. Okay, I get it. He's like hounding me about resetting the numbers.
1: He is.
0: So 201 and 184. I got the Rangers -1.5. That game's about to start. Rangers -1.5 over the Nationals down in Arlington, and I got the Astros. -1.5. They're taking on the Angels in Houston. Astros -1.5. Rangers -1.5. And remember, Kelvin, I'm not telling you who to bet on. I'm telling you who I bet on.
1: All right. There you have it. That's Shekel City. I'm looking forward to whatever you got for us coming up top of the hour. You said it's something happened in Atlanta?
0: Yeah, something happened. And sometimes it takes 24 to 48 hours for it to manifest itself, and I'm very hurt by it. I'm sad. I'm sick. I'm disgusted.
1: I think I have a clue. But then again, I don't know.
0: Are you thinking dirty, Rob G, Alex, you guys?
1: No, not dirty. That's no, not that crazy. Not dirty. But all right. Well,
0: I was eating wings and drinking alcohol. That's it.
1: Oh, you done already put on, 5 pounds or something? Don't tell us.
0: Oh, no, it's more disgusting than that. Trust me.
1: Oh, man. We want to hear that. Oh, God. All right, we'll look forward to that. Plus, we got to get into, we talked a little bit about the trade with Watson and what that could mean for Denver and Cleveland, but specifically Denver. We'll tell you. We are Sports.
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17: Baseball is part of the fabric of American life. One of the American Legion's most successful programs through the years has been Legion Baseball. In Minnesota, we have over 325 teams in nearly every community in the state, involving about 5,000 student athletes. Five of our Minnesota teams have won the National World Series. 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It's some of the best baseball you'll ever see.
18: The league fined the Cowboys and the Saints $500,000 each for unsportsmanlike conduct following multiple fights during their joint practice on Tuesday. Lions tight end Sam Laporta could miss the start of the regular season with a hip injury that will keep him out of practice for the near future. In Major League Baseball, it's the Yankees who lead the Orioles 3-0, bottom of the third inning in Baltimore. Aaron Boone, manager of New York, told reporters that Aaron Judge has been cleared to begin his hitting progression. Judge has been on the injured list since early June due to a right rib stress fracture. And in tennis, Carlos Alcaraz announced that he will make his return from his wrist injury at the U.S. Open. I'm Monty Bolaños.
19: One guy is happily divorced. One guy is happily married. One guy gets called daddy by his three beautiful daughters. Aww. One guy gets called daddy after a credit card approval. One guy won a state high school basketball championship. One guy only covered a state high school basketball championship. One guy's been inducted into three halls of fame. One guy has only mocked a hall. Does this seem weird to anybody else?
20: Hey, I heard that.
19: Can this sports writer and this sports fan share a radio show without driving each other crazy? 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